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2: We've got emergency works with a pole down after an earlier crash in Craigieburn on Mickleham Road, northbound at Craigieburn Road. The right-hand turning lane is out of action and reports of a crash in South Yarra on Punt Road, northbound after Domain Road. Men, Movember wants you to know prostate checks start with a blood test. 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I'm Andy Huxton with the latest 3AW traffic.
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7: Partly cloudy today, 22. Tomorrow, mostly sunny, 25. Monday, showers, 19. Tuesday, shower or two, 16. On the bays, west to northwesterly winds, waves below 1 metre. It's 18 degrees at Heidelberg and 19 degrees in the city. Alex Riddell, Melbourne's Own, 3AW.

0: That's Gabriella Kilme. Now, that was from 2008. Look who's in the house, ladies and gentlemen. Please welcome Wilbur Wilde.
1: Oh, kill me now.
0: If, I remember when that was released, and I thought about her the other day. I thought, I wonder where she's and what she's been doing. Well, I can answer that question myself, because I got an email, and we'll play it shortly. She's released a brand new single.
1: Okay, so Gabriella Kilme.
0: Yeah.
1: Right, which, and that's got a nice lilt to it.
0: She's born in Dandenong.
1: Okay, yeah, I mean, needs a horn solo, but they all do. But nevertheless.
0: And she's 35 today. That's the reason I'm playing
1: it. Oh, happy birthday, Gabriella.
0: Yeah, nice. Yeah. So that was a hit single, and it reached number one in Holland.
1: How about that? And was she sort of mentioned on the, you know, on the young people's chart? You know, that, what is it?
0: Yeah.
1: Triple J, whatever.
0: I think,
1: know,
0: I think so.
1: Top 100 or
0: nice
1: something.
0: Nice sound, though. Yeah.
1: Yeah, very nice little. Listen.
0: Now, you and I will be listening for the first time her new single.
1: I'm looking forward to
0: that. I haven't heard it either.
1: You know, because it's a different industry now from what it was back in the olden days. You know, you don't necessarily get, like, a record deal. You don't necessarily get somebody paying for your demos in the studio and then they fly a producer out from America. A lot of that stuff, you know, remember someone I used to know? Of course, a huge hit for Wally and Kimbra.
0: Right.
1: You know, that the guy from Frankston who did everything in his garage, and we're talking only about 4 or 5 years ago, huge hit in the States, but basically an independent sort of hit in the music industry where, you know, you do everything yourself.
0: That's right.
1: Well, you know, get a few mates to play drums or whatever. I'm not sure how Gabrielle did it.
0: Well, I was talking to Mike Brady on Sunday last week, and we were talking about the recording industry. And in those days that we're talking about now, people used to go to specific recording studios because
1: they
0: had that sound, that vibe.
1: That's right. Yeah.
0: Now, none of that these days.
1: And they'd lock the studio out for weeks.
0: Yeah.
1: Sometimes, and sit in there and, you know, Briggsy, who produced Paulie Norton and The Runners, for instance, David Briggs from LRB, would sit in there for 10, 12 hours, maybe a day or so, to get a snare sound.
0: You're kidding me.
1: No. You know, the level of perfection that was, you know.
0: Was that warranted?
1: Well, it was just accepted at the time. Some people would probably look at that, and I'm not singling out David Briggs, but they'd look at that as an indulgence now because they think, well
0: a snare is a snare.
1: A snare is a snare, but okay, a certain, you know, effects you want. But, you'd quite often go to Armstrong's Audio Video in Bank Street, South Melbourne. I'd go down there to do a recording session for a commercial.
0: Yeah.
1: You know, they take 30 seconds and you'd use a small studio. But the big studio, the one that could fit, the best part of a symphony orchestra and a vocal backing group and all that, you know, studio number one was locked out for, LRB, I mentioned them, Split Ends, the Falcon, Joe Desert and the Falcons recorded there.
0: Yeah.
1: And the sound, and, you know, the sounds that we got out of that studio were fantastic because Ern Rose and Roger Savage, legendary audio engineers, Ross Cockle, you know, they produced a whole heap of Australian music. And those other studios to which you refer, say, in the United States, in New York, you know, those small little studios like where did Hendrix record or something, you know.
0: Yes.
1: And, you know, these boutique things. And they got that sound out of it. Nowadays, you plug it in. You know, you press Alan Eaton Studio sound or whatever it is, and it comes up
0: comes
1: as a plug-in.
0: Comes up that sound,
1: That's right.
0: Interesting stuff.
1: Oh, well, you know, I'm just bunging on like an old muso here. But anyway, you know.
0: Who doesn't love an old muso?
1: Thank you.
0: I reckon. So you would have recorded there. The only time I went into a recording studio, Russell Morris gives me a ring. He says, I'm recording this new album.
1: Yeah.
0: Do you want to pop in and say hi? So I popped in for an hour and sat there and it ended up, Shark Mouth was the album he was working on that day.
1: The Blues album.
0: The Blues album. And I've never been so proud as to walk into JB Hi-Fi afterwards. Yep. It went gangbusters.
1: Of course it did.
0: I don't know whether you remember. Mm. And there was the album like they did in the old days, the top 10 selling records or CDs or whatever that day at JB Hi-Fi. Number one was Pink.
1: There you go. Of course it would.
0: Number two was someone like Bowie or someone that had been around for 100 years.
1: That's right.
0: Number three, Russell Morris, Shark Mouth.
1: And I saw a lovely bit of Russell from Jim. It's just a YouTube thing. I've been watching a lot of YouTube lately.
0: Yeah.
1: Just sitting around at home. Yeah. I'll get to that later on. But it was Jim Key's funeral from The Master's Apprentices.
0: Yeah.
1: And it resonated with me because Sunday last week at the Brunswick Ballroom in the afternoon, I went up to see The Master's Apprentices.
0: Last Sunday?
1: Last Sunday. Now, of course, Jimmy's been gone for about 10 years now, but I loved Jim Keyes.
0: I loved him. I played golf with him in Russell every Tuesday.
1: That's right.
0: And Mick Hamilton.
1: That's right. And Jim was a really bright guy. And it just, you know, it was one of those things you stumble across. And, of course, Russell spoke. It was like a Channel 7 thing or whatever it was where they interviewed people after the service. And Shorrock said some lovely things and Russell said some lovely things. So, you know. But last Sunday, if I can, went to see the Masters because my friend Victor looks after them, Victor from Adelaide, and I sat with Mark Holden, who's a good mate.
0: Yeah.
1: Now, the reason I sat with Mark Holden was that his brother, Craig, is now the lead singers of the lead singer of the Masters. Right. Now, Craig,
0: Mark Holden's brother.
1: Mark Holden's brother, Craig, is a couple of years older than him.
0: Yeah.
1: Right. Great vibe. And then, stick with me here. As I usually do, Monday or Tuesday, I was having a chat with John Brewster from the Angels.
0: Angels, yeah.
1: All Adelaide boys. So the Holdens, the Brewsters, all Adelaide boys. And I said to John.
0: And also Jimmy Keyes.
1: Jimmy Keyes. Right. So I said to John, oh, I had a great afternoon yesterday watching the Master's Apprentices. And I sat with Mark and Craig Holden's great. And Brewster said, of course he's great. He was the original guitar player in the Moonshine Jug and String Band. He was replaced by Doc Neeson, and then they became the Angels. So there's some history for Masters, Apprentices, Angels fans all over.
0: How about that?
1: Isn't that nice? I didn't know that.
0: And I didn't either. Terry, did you know that?
2: Yeah, I did know that.
1: Oh, did you? Oh, yeah. I'm late to the party as usual.
2: Sorry, I just woke up. It's Terry Dean, guys. I got a story about drum sounds. Back in the 70s, I snuck into a session with the Hot Band, with James Burton, Hal Blaine, and Henry Gordy, and down at Armstrong's.
1: I learned
2: the session was on.
1: Yeah.
2: And I snuck in, and Ross Cockle was engineering. And I heard the most incredible drum sound I've ever heard. We were so obsessed with drum sounds back then. And it was Hal Blaine playing drums. I asked Ross, I said, hey, Ross, how'd you get that drum sound? With his typical style, he said, I put a microphone out there.
0: And recorded it.
2: It was just the way that Hal Blaine played. It was just amazing to watch him.
0: That was the secret.
2: He sat and told stories for hours after talking about sessions with Jimmy Webb and Neil Diamond and all that kind of stuff. And he was an incredible guy, Hal Blaine.
1: Well, you being a guitar player, Terry Dean, did you get to have a chat with James Burton?
2: Oh, he was my all-time hero. That's why I went there.
1: The thing that got me,
2: I spent a couple of times with James. He borrowed some guitars from me for a session once, but this time he's sitting out in the studio and he kept playing solos and even played a couple of wrong notes, which is, but he was just exploring where things would go. And he ended up putting down three solos.
1: Yeah.
2: And he walked back into the studio putting his jewelry back on, and he said to Ross, he said, hey, Ross, play them all at once. And he played these three solos all going at the same time. And I thought he was a god. You know, I thought he hadn't ever played anything right.
1: Yeah, but
2: he was like the...
1: By the way, Terry, James Burton was Elvis's guitar player, just for those, sort of on Viva Las Vegas.
2: Ricky Nelson's guitar player as well. Ricky Nelson,
1: right.
2: That was where I first got him.
1: Okay.
2: Every second week on the Nelson's show, Ricky would do a song at the end of the show.
1: Beautiful.
2: And there'd be James standing on his left-hand side as the same as he did with Elvis. He stood in the same position with Ricky as he did and watched him. And the thing about Burton was, if you listen to his solos, they start somewhere and end somewhere. You know, they lead the singer right back into the song, and he is just a gem. Absolutely.
1: Look, I had the audacity to lurch into the Palace one night where Nick Lowe was playing, and they were being managed by Jake Riviera, who I'd met on the Elvis Costello tour. And in Nick Lowe's band that night were James Burton, and I think Jim Keltner was playing drums too. It was a great band, and I just lurched in there, had my horn, and, just the sheer audacity of lobbing up with those guys. Anyway, ended up playing the gig with him and had a lovely chat with James Burton about his car collection, Terry. Very big muscle car man, James Burton, as well as one of the world's finest ever guitar players.
0: Yeah.
2: Can I tell you another story about James? Quick
1: please.
2: One?
0: Yeah.
2: And talking about David Briggs, this is another time, Briggs rang me and asked me to borrow a couple of guitars, a Dobro and an acoustic he needed for the session for Johnny Chester. And so I went down to his little studio in North Melbourne. It is only a little studio. And there was, well, Burton told me what was wrong with my guitars to start with.
1: That's nice of him. Yeah.
0: And you were lending them to him.
2: Anyway, but Tony Naylor's got that guitar now. But Burton was sitting in the control room with Chester's band standing around watching him, and he was just showing off. He was just doing all kinds of tricks on the guitar.
1: Great.
2: And John was standing in the doorway looking at his watch, you know, and he's probably his wallet as well. And he said to James, "Oh, James, that stuff you're playing there, that's incredible." He said, "But for this song, do you think if we get something a little more general public?"
1: Oh, and, right.
2: I thought, ooh.
1: That's
2: ooh,
1: so funny.
2: But James turned around and said, "John, I know exactly what you mean. Roll the tape." And he rolled the tape and he just played the most beautiful, perfect solo for that song. It was, I saw him with John Denver too. I just saw him with the percussionist with Jerry Sheff. I can't think of his name now. And James, as soon as he plays a note, you know it's him.
0: How about that?
1: So,
0: stories.
1: Well, you know, those guys, you know, they shaped that rock and roll culture, weren't they? They were the father, you know, they were sort of part of the fathers of rock and roll. The fathers were like, you know, Jerry Lee Lewis and Elvis, of course, and John Cash and, you know, Carl Perkins. But James Burton, you know, he's still around, isn't he? Tell me he's still around.
2: Oh, yes, he's still around. He's well in his 80s now. And
1: that's
2: if
1: right.
2: You want to see him, good, watch Baz Luhrmann's epic.
1: Okay.
2: The Elvis Presley, not the Elvis Presley movie. There's a thing called Epic that he's done, which is just all live Elvis and rehearsal stuff. And you see the whole band, the bass player and drummer in the band are incredible.
1: Yeah, and also old Ronnie Tutt, drummer. I've sort of met him a few times, had a few dinners with him. He was great. And he, funnily enough, his wife, Ron Tutt's wife, her name was Donna. And they were good friends with B. Birtles, whose wife's name is Donna. Bet you didn't know that.
0: Did you know that, Terry?
2: I did know that.
1: Oh, yeah, of course you knew it.
0: Of course he knew that. Good on you, Terry.
2: Not many people know that.
0: 21
1: Terry
0: past.
1: Terry Dean.
0: Terry Dean, ladies and gentlemen. 21 past 11.
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4: Good morning. The Melbourne Marathon. Road closures around the city and surrounding suburbs are about to lift. All roads about to open again until early tomorrow morning. There's emergency works on the Tullamarine Freeway citybound at the Ring Road overpass with one lane closed. 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I'm Andy Huxton with the latest 3AW traffic.
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0: Here it is, Epworth. Healthcare, they look after you at the Epworth. I love the Epworth. Well, are we on a treadmill on next Friday? You have a yearly checkup. You know, you get to our age, you got to do things, and I've got to run hard on the treadmill.
1: Well, big thanks to Epworth Eastern from me. Thank you very much.
0: Well, what have you been doing?
1: Well, I had to have, it was a vascular thing in my groin, where my vascular surgeon...
0: Is that what they call it?
1: Yeah, in a groin. My vascular surgeon wanted me...
0: Have I got a vascular thing in my groin?
1: Well, I don't know. But it's worth, you know, anyway, I keep an eye on that sort of stuff. Anyway, my vascular surgeon wanted to give me a tickle up with the grinder, my words, right. Not his. And Epworth Eastern were great and special, because when I got home, you know, they keep an eye on me. And yeah. So hospital in the home, it's my first experience with that wonderful organisation, and they send their nurses around. And
0: how many nurses?
1: Well,
0: they move in with you, do they?
1: No. They come around for a visit during the daytime. It takes less than half an hour. In my case, I just need a dressing attended to, things like that. So yeah. I'm 95% again. But and also, just for some of the people who texted me about, they'd heard that I was very... No, I'm fine. Okay, so lighten up, you know, take a chill pill, have a glass of milk.
0: Yeah.
1: It's okay. But the nurses, now who have we got? We had Rose, we had Kath, Merlin, Lee... When he was on the phone saying it's Lee coming around. So I said, Lee, great.
0: No, just Lee.
1: And he said, no, Lee. So he was great. And a couple of other people, and Big Will up at the Austin. So, thanks for that, and I don't want to bung on too much, but the hospital in the home have been absolutely wonderful.
0: That is wonderful news.
1: And the Epworth thing you mentioned. We came straight off the back of that. I had to jump in.
0: Yeah, that's right. Well, that's worked out beautifully.
1: Nice.
0: I was at a concert. It was the John Farnham concert at the...
1: I heard about that. Rod Laver Arena.
0: Rod Laver Arena.
1: Yeah.
0: Or as my son said, that you know who that stadium was named after? And I said, who? Tina's dad, Rod Laver, the Italian bloke.
1: That's right.
0: Yeah. And so we were there a couple of Sunday nights ago.
1: Nice.
0: Gee, it was good. It was packed.
1: They made a movie of that too. I saw a little bits on pieces, bits and pieces on YouTube and everything, but that's going to be the whole thing's filmed and everything, isn't it?
0: They were the first ever time that they had screened it into the movies.
1: Oh, that's right. Of course they did. That's right. Yeah, 250 cinemas all over.
0: And they're re-releasing it into the cinemas now.
1: There you go.
0: And there are screenings, I think, you can go and see, and if you missed it or not. Yeah.
1: And then, so what happened? What, you know, you're there, and they opened the show. What? Tell me about it, because I didn't see the whole thing.
0: The I didn't know what to expect, but Chong Lim was the musical director.
1: Yeah, of course he is.
0: And it just evolved. The names, it just went from one top name to the next. Everyone did their little bit.
1: I saw a little bit of Celine.
0: As far as I'm concerned.
1: Yeah, Celine Dion was there. I saw a little bit of that.
0: Celine was there.
1: That's right. The Newman kid was playing bass. That's always
0: Craig Newman.
1: Yeah, he's a champ.
0: He started off with you. He loves you.
1: Yeah, and vice versa.
0: Lindsay was there. They were both exhausted after it. I went backstage. I was lucky enough to meet up. You may have seen, or you wouldn't have seen because you didn't see it, but there was a violinist who came on and did a solo piece in front of Hugh Jackman. Huge
1: Ackman. Yeah,
0: Huge,
1: I know him.
0: His first name's Huge, isn't it?
1: That's right.
0: Huge.
1: You have to be married to Deborah Lee Furness. I did a couple of movies with her. Anyway, back to you.
0: That's right. And her name was Rachel Bostock. I was lucky enough to
1: Rachel Bostock. Cool.
0: Lucky enough to catch up with Rachel backstage, violinist, performer, and singer. If you don't mind, she joins us now. Rachel, good morning to you.
11: Good morning.
0: Wilbur Wilde here as well. Thanks for your company backstage after.

0: Now,
1: yeah, you too.
0: The spectacular violin piece to which Darren referred, was that one of your originals, or did you play Massenet's Meditation or something like that?
1: No, so the song that I played with Hugh Jackman was Talk of the Town, which was from one of John's albums. And,
0: wow.
1: But I was asked to come out and play just a solo piece before we went into the song. So that was just sort of an improvised, just an improvised violin thing.
0: Wow.
2: So
1: went to town, basically.
3: You were the talk of the town. You went to town.
2: Nice.
3: And you were the talk of the town. That's what happened with you.
1: Yeah, that's right. Yeah.
0: And I see that you have played as a fiddle player. As, you know, there's violin and there's fiddle and, you know, never the Mark Shell Twain. But some of your country experience, country music in Australia, yes?
1: Yes, I do. I play with a singer called James Johnston. Tour a lot with him.
0: Yeah, good.
1: And I've been playing music my whole life, basically, and I do some solo stuff as well, so I get around.
3: Yeah, you get around, and this was the biggest gig you'd done so far.
1: I would say it's definitely up there with the biggest that I've ever done. Just,
0: Well, I'm just thinking, Rod Laver Arena, what, 15,000, 16,000, Gimpy Master for Rachel Bostock?
1: Yeah, that was pretty big too. CMC Rock, so I played with James this year. That was pretty big too. But yeah, I'd say this one was for sure the biggest.
3: And how's your gig list in the near future? How's that looking after coming off the back of this one?
1: Yeah, well, I'm actually in Cairns at the moment. I'm playing at a festival called Savannah in the Round.
3: Yeah.
1: So I'm playing up here today with a Canadian singer called Dan Davidson. And then I'm off to Strumming Bird Festival next weekend with James. And, we'll finish out the year with some solo gigs.
3: Oh, you're never home.
0: Well, you see, Rachel, the Savannah in the Round, so you're up on the tableland, are you, out of Cairns?
1: Am.
0: Right, because I bought my first town hat in Mareeba.
1: Oh, did you? There you go.
0: Oh, it's just down the road, you know. Fantastic. I love that. They've had some fantastic artists, yourself included, over the years, Rachel Bostock.
3: And the other thing, Rachel, we were just talking about, Wilbur and I, how it's back in the cinemas. You can see the Farnham concert. You're a Queensland girl. You're up there now. Are they showing it up there as well, A? And B, if so, have you seen yourself?
1: They will be showing it, but it's from October 22nd.
0: Oh, okay,
1: so,
0: right.
1: You can get tickets are on sale now, and I believe that it won't only be in Hoyt, but it's going to be shown in other cinemas as well. So I'm definitely going to buy a ticket, or might take my mum and my dad and make a day with it.
0: Now, just you've mentioned mum and dad. Are they musical, by the way?
1: My mum was not musical, but was always a lover of music and an artist as well.
0: Cool.
1: My dad's a bit of what I would call a campfire musician. He played guitar and sang old country songs, and he was always very supportive of our music, and so was my mum.
0: Well, see, I'm always interested in that, Rachel, because I have three young sons, you know, a couple of 23-year-olds and a 26-year-old, and they're incredibly musical. I always like to know where it comes from. And in their case, their mum played flute at Baldwin High for 6 months. So, it's great. Dad sang a few songs, sat around the campfire, beautiful.
1: That's right, and I've got two brothers and a sister, and we all played music together growing up. We had a band called the Bostocks, and mum and dad drove us up and down the east coast of Australia, and we played everywhere.
3: And Rachel was saying she's played with Russell at an Anzac Day gig, wasn't it? Russell Morris up there?
0: Oh!
1: Yes, that's right. Yeah, that was actually in Melbourne.
3: Was it? Back down here.
0: Yeah. Oh, I saw some reference to a viral Rachel Bostock version of The Last Post. Would that be it?
1: Yeah, that's right. Yes, I did a version of The Last Post a few years ago, and it went viral. Then come 2020, I live streamed it from my driveway, and it just kind of took off, which was incredible.
3: Last post on violin.
0: Yeah, so what?
1: The last post on violin.
0: Little dawn service in the driveway.
3: Yeah.
1: Yeah, that's right. Yeah, and I live streamed it to

0: my Facebook page, and that video's now had over 6 million views.
1: Oh, well, there you go. Yeah. And that's the nature of our industry today, yeah. is it not? Where, you put stuff up on Insta or Facebook or TikTok and you get people along to your gigs. Good luck with your future gigs, Rachel Bostock. I look forward to seeing you in Melbourne when you get down here.
2: Yeah, good on you, Rachel.
0: And thank you so much.
2: Enjoyed your company backstage. You remember me, don't you? Backstage, just hanging around.
0: I sure do, Darren. Yeah, we had a good chat.
2: Oh, that's good. I just had a feeling that you not who I was.
0: No, I do. I remember, and you told me, you said, oh, Russell's my best mate.
1: That's right, yeah. And remember, and to women of Rachel's age, of course, men in their 60s are invisible.
0: Not at all.
2: No, I didn't speak to anyone backstage. Thanks, Rachel. Yeah. Good to talk to you.
0: Thanks so much. It was great to talk to you. Take care.
2: Thanks, Rachel. Rachel Bostock. That's it. Check her out. Go to the cinemas and you'll know who we're talking about.
1: Sad, isn't it? You do remember who I...
2: I wish you'd have said. No, I didn't speak to anyone that night.
1: I didn't see anyone.
2: Got my violin, went home.
1: Funny, did there was this floating cigarette. Yes. It was just went past, but that was it. Yeah. A floating glass of white wine went past. I think, what's that? What is that?
2: 23-12.
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2: And at 20 to 12, Chris, good morning.
12: Good morning, boys. How are you?
2: Good, Chris.
1: Hi, Chris.
12: Hi. Now, I'll just be quick. I heard your last caller, and it gave me the idea to ring and let you know there's another artist coming to town. Her name is Carice Eden.
1: Oh, yeah.
12: Carice K. And she's got a few concerts on next weekend around various locations. She is fabulous. She's a blues singer.
1: I've seen Carice at Bird's Basement. She knows where to point it, Chris. Don't worry about that.
12: She is excellent. She's been at the Ballarat Blues Festival, and she's magic. And she's doing a Janis Joplin tribute. And if anybody's got the voice for that, she can carry it off.
1: Exactly right.
12: So I would just encourage people to have a look. Not many people know about it.
1: Now, Chris, I've got to ask about the slight accent. Are you Canadian or?
12: No, it's a 50-year-old American accent.
1: And from what state was that? Where were you?
12: Chicago area.
1: Illinois, state capital, Springfield.
2: Yes.
12: Very good.
2: Well done.
1: Great town, Chicago.
2: And she won. Carice Eden won the Voice in 2012.
1: She did,
2: Chris.
1: Too. That's right. Yeah.
12: Yes, she did.
1: Yeah. And Chicago.
12: Wonderful.
1: And you've got a bit of gravitas in this opinion, Chris, because Chicago is the home of the blues.
2: Oh yeah.
12: So home of the blues. That's right. I've got credentials.
2: Yeah.
1: Yeah.
2: When were you last back in Chi-Town, Chris?
12: Oh, 2022.
2: Okay.
12: Haven't been back since.
2: I had a wonderful night at a place called Hugo's Frog Bar, which
1: where was that? In Chicago,
2: Downtown somewhere. And we went to a Cubs match. Are you a Cubs or White Sox girl, Chris?
12: Yes, Cubbies all the way.
2: Wrigley Field.
1: Yeah, Wrigley Field. I've been to Wrigley Field.
2: Yeah, it's wonderful, isn't it?
1: Cubs v Mets, Chris. And you know what? The Cubs won.
2: Yeah.
1: Yeah. There was silence. Nobody could believe it. They won a game. Anyway. Great. Carice Eden, and she'll be playing around town. There's another wonderful recommendation.
2: Thank you so much, Chris. Lovely to talk to you. You can call through anything you'd like to promote. 133693. The amount of kids that take up instruments. You know how Rachel just started playing the violin and straight through. She's a professional now.
1: Violin is the hardest. Clarinet, I think, is the second hardest. There you go. Oboe and bassoon, they're just from another planet. But violin.
2: Are they?
1: Yeah. Forget about it.
2: Just don't worry about it.
1: Stupid. Why say this?
2: I'm an oboe player. No, stupid.
1: I tell you who was a great oboe player and Sydney Conservatorium graduate is Ivor Davies. There you go.
2: Wow,
1: classically,
2: Ice House.
1: Absolutely Ice House. Classically trained Ivor Davies and
2: oboe.
1: A fine and scholarly musician. But oboe's got two reeds. Clarinet's got one. But violin's really hard. It's a hard instrument to master.
2: Keyboard the easiest?
1: You've got the orchestra at your fingertips with piano, and I won't say it's the easiest because, there's people like Joe Kindamo, Monique Dimatina, Jack Sarala, Mark Fitzgibbon, with whom I still do gig, Smacker's son, Mark Fitzgibbon. John McCall, Barney McCall, all of these guys these cats are heroes of mine, good mates, but still heroes and inspiration, but they're piano players. But violin it's just the technique and it's delicate, doesn't suit me.
2: No.
1: Delicacy. Yeah.
2: Aaron, good morning.
13: How are you both?
2: Yeah, good, Aaron.
1: Flying.
13: Yep. Now, listen, Wilbur, I've got to take you up on something you just said to the previous caller, that being that Chicago is home of the blues.
1: I would
13: beg to differ. If you look at Robert Johnson and Willie Brown and Sonny Boy Williamson, that was all Mississippi Delta.
1: Well, that's right. You know, and you've got to chuck New Orleans in there, don't you, Aaron?
13: That's right. It was all from down south, and then And then over a period of time from the 30s and 40s and 50s onwards, it gravitated west, east and north.
1: And you know who's, you know who you'd enjoy a conversation with apropos of blues stuff is Ross Wilson, who's an absolute student of your Johnsons and your Robert Johnson and your Lead Belly. In fact, from Lead Belly, now Aaron, are you familiar with Lead Belly?
13: I am, yes.
1: You're right. Now, Wilson, when he wrote Eagle Rock in London, he was sort of just, you know, checking Eagle Rock, he had the riff and everything like that, and he just remembered a line from a Lead Belly blues called The Titanic. Now,
2: what was the line?
1: Well, the thing about it was Lead Belly, one of the blues artists, what, 20s and 30s, Aaron, something like that would it have been, you know, sort of down
13: from 30s, yep.
1: Yeah, from down in the Mississippi Delta, and he wrote a tune called The Titanic about the sinking of the ship, but Jack Johnson, the world heavyweight champion at the time of the Titanic, had tried to book passage and was refused because he was a black man, and they thought, no, he had millions, he was a very wealthy man.
2: Yeah.
1: And in the song by Lead Belly, The Titanic, there's a reference to when the Titanic went down, Jack Johnson danced the Eagle Rock.
2: What?
1: So,
2: Terry Dean on the line. Does Terry Dean know that?
1: He probably does. He knows everything.
2: Probably knows everything, Terry.
1: So apropos of the history of the blues, I remember Wilson told me that story years ago, and it just really stuck with me that, and Ross Wilson is like a musicologist, reggae and blues and, you know, but no, yeah, look, I said Chicago was the home of the blues there. I was just trying to butter up Chrissy,
2: Good on you, Aaron. Thanks for the call. To Matt, good morning.
14: Hey, God.
2: Matt.
1: There he is.
14: Darren. Yeah. Darren, I just want to say how wonderful it is to see you host Mark Andrews' show, The Legends at Crown. You do a fantastic job.
2: Oh, thanks. And actually, you filled in for me one night, Wilbur, when I couldn't do it for some reason, I remember.
1: I did a couple of nights, but as does Mark Andrew do a fantastic job.
2: Yeah, yeah.
14: He does. Look, just a quick call. His daughter, Talia Connie, is currently in Daydream and Heyman singing with just her and a piano. And she also lives in Melbourne but travels to Sydney sometimes to sing, and it's all her original stuff. So if anybody is interested or on one of those islands or are going, she's there for the next 2 weeks, I think.
1: Yeah, no, so hang on. Say her name again, please, Matt.
14: Talia Connie.
1: So spell the surname.
14: Connie, but she's Mark Andrews' daughter.
1: Well, there you go. Yeah. Well, you know, there's no excuse why she wouldn't be as fantastic as her dad.
2: That's it.
1: That's right.
2: Fantastic. Yeah. Thanks, Matt. Appreciate that. And Steve joins us. Good morning.
15: Yeah, g'day. Tonight at Scotty's, there's an EP launch for 8Z.
2: An EP launch for 8Z at Scotty's.
1: Now, where's Scotty's? I've got to know.
15: Seaford.
1: Right.
15: Dave Leslie played on the EP.
1: Oh, yeah.
15: Dave Leslie of Baby Animals.
1: That's right.
15: So he's supporting him on the EP.
1: HZ.
15: Yes.
1: I think I had an HQ hold it.
2: That's right.
1: But HZ, they went all right.
2: They went all right. So, and anyone's welcome, are they, Steve, is what you're saying?
15: Absolutely.
2: What's the location if you want to rock along?
15: Seaford. I'm not sure. Scotty's Garage.
2: So look up Scotty's Garage, Seaford, and you're in.
1: It's not adjunctive to the Riviera, the hotel down there, or anything like that, is it?
15: No. Sinead Bouchier is playing at the Riviera tomorrow afternoon.
1: That's good. I wanted to. That's great.
2: Wow.
1: The Seaford Gig Guide. Thanks.
2: Just before the break.
1: That's Steve.
2: Jackson, who works with us.
1: Yep.
2: He's found a little something for you.
1: Uh-oh.
2: By the name of Mr. Lead Belly.
16: When you heard about that mighty shock, might have seen a man kind of eager off. Bell the Titanic, fare thee well. When you heard about
2: there
16: that
2: we
16: mighty
2: go. He mentioned Eagle Rock. Oh.
1: Jack Johnson, when he heard about that mighty shock, he was the man dancer, Eagle Rock.
2: The Eagle Rock.
1: So, the rest, just a very briefly and in closing on that story, Wilson sort of sitting there saying, what's the Eagle Rock? What's that mean? So he looks up, you know, and it's a few old photos, you know, they're all in sepia, but of, you know, dirt floor juke joints down in the south, with the African American population with their hands in the air, sort of wings, sort of
2: doing
1: thing,
2: the Eagle
1: doing
2: Rock.
1: Doing the Eagle Rock. So there's a little bit of etymology for you. And, well, good get, Jackson, on the lead belt.
2: Only 2 weeks late, though. I wish you'd have told me that when I had Ross Wilson in here Sunday morning 2 weeks ago.
1: He's got other stories, Ross Wilson. Don't you worry about that. He's lived a life.
2: You have got so many stories as well.
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17: Good morning. There's an overhyped truck stuck under a bridge in Flemington on Racecourse Road, city bound near the Tullamarine Freeway with the left-hand lane closed, and emergency works on the Tullamarine Freeway outbound at the Ring Road overpass with one lane closed. 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I'm Andy Huxton with the latest 3AW traffic.
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1: I don't know.
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1: I was
2: there.
1: Too young.
2: Specialist SUV Centre is right next door. 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
1: Now, if he's in with the Pooh, Philippoussis, yeah. You know, he's doing that sort of stuff. They're yeah. Greek boy. I'd just like to say, too, now, 1971 till now, that's a long time, isn't it?
2: Oh,
1: that's 55 years,
2: yeah.
1: Right? And I'd just like to say to him, Sinkaritidia and Megaliniki. All right.
2: What did you say there?
1: I just said in Greek, that's my version of congratulations. It's a great victory.
2: Oh, I thought it was clever and sort of meant because everyone should own a prestige car at least once in their lifetime.
1: Oh, yes.
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2: Dundo. He goes under the name of Steve Dundon. From Brighter Days and the Screaming Eagles. Dundo, big launch of the raffle tomorrow. Good morning to you.
22: Good morning, DJ and Willie.
1: Yes. Yeah, good night, Steve.
22: Big day tomorrow. So, yeah. Each year we raise some good money and for the kids and sick kids. And tomorrow we start, 9 o'clock. We go on sale.
2: That is the raffle, and you are performing tomorrow at the Glenferrie Hotel. What time?
22: Glenferrie Hotel is for about three till about seven. It's got a few guests. I heard you talking about some young kids. We've got a little band, well, not a little band, but a big band from down Geelong called Sweethearts. They're a 12-piece.
1: Oh, I know those guys. Yeah, they're terrific.
22: Yeah, soul band, fantastic. So they did Brighter Days Festival last year, and they're going to come and open the day for us, which will be good. Good, you know, great young musos and lots of local support for them.
2: I go down the list, Dundo? Sorry to interrupt there, but I'm seeing Wilbur Wilde's Rock Royalty Review.
1: Yeah, that's on Sunday the 7th. That's featuring Rebecca Barnard and Eric McCusker from Mondo Rock. Of course, Rebecca from Rebecca's Empire, Freddie from Skyhook. So, you know, it's rock royalty. So why not call it a rock royalty review?
2: Yeah.
1: Because it's the songs of all those bands and the Falcons and Isle 55 done, and Gadsby played with Men at Work. And, you know, so we just played the song and we were the guys that did it.
2: Ross Wilson.
1: Yeah,
22: you were just talking about Ross. Ross is back next year.
1: Fantastic.
22: Hoodoo Gurus, Ian Moss, Lee Kernaghan, Casey Chambers, Jack Jones, Southern Sons, Mahalia Barnes, 1920, another young ripper country girl, Max Jackson, Friday night. Reese Maston's put together a cold chisel show, and Taylor Sheridan, Tristan Ross, Wilbert, Lily there. There's lots of stuff for everybody.
1: So looking forward to it. Now, for how many years has Brighter Days been running, please, Steve Dundon?
22: Thank you, Wilbur. Well, this is 15 years.
2: Oh, get involved. 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We've got to go, Dundo. How do you get tickets?
22: 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You can get your raffle tickets. You can get your event tickets.
1: And
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1: There's also a link to that website on wilburwild.com.
2: There we go. Steve Dundon, rock on at the Glenferrie tomorrow. See you at Brighter Days. We'll be up there broadcasting like we did this year.
1: I know. That. I'm looking forward to that because I'll lurch in and, you know, help.
2: We'll get on it.
1: I normally get told to stop helping, but anyway.
2: 3 to 12.
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2: Now, that has been the fastest hour ever, Wilbur. Good to see you're up and about. You're looking fantastic.
1: Thanks, mate. And I'm feeling absolutely terrific too. And it's always a pleasure to come in. But I put my stopwatch on when we started talking.
2: Yeah.
1: I set the timer.
2: What does it say?
1: 6 minutes.
2: What?
1: I know. And it's
2: how
1: been.
2: How does that happen?
1: I put that on at 11 o'clock, and 6 minutes later, here we are
2: here
1: saying
2: we are.
1: Goodbye.
2: I know. Yeah. It's a time frame continuum. I think Dr. Scott is involved. And Marty, quick.
1: That's right. It's not goodbye. It's au revoir.
2: Au revoir. See you, Wilbur. Enjoy your weekend.
1: You too, DJ.
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6: 19 degrees in Melbourne, partly cloudy today, a top of 22. It's 12 midday. Good afternoon, I'm Alex Riddell. Melbourne has seen its sixth consecutive night of arson attacks. An offender reversed a vehicle into the garage of a property on appeared at court in Taylor's Lakes just after 11 p.m. The offender set fire to the garage before fleeing in a dark-coloured SUV. There were no injuries. The offender is on the run. Meantime, a 53-year-old man has been arrested following a fire in Oakley South this morning. Emergency services were called to the factory fire on Valley Street around 3 a.m. The mother of two Australian surfers murdered in Mexico has called for the maximum penalty after their killers were proven guilty. Toby Goff reports.
7: Three men have been convicted over the deaths of Jake and Callum Robinson and their American friend Carter Road, who was shot dead during a robbery in Baja in 2024. A court in Ensenada heard the surfers were killed and their bodies dumped in a well after resisting an attempt to steal their car tyres. The victims' parents held hands in the courtroom as the judge found the trio guilty of aggravated homicide, armed robbery and vehicle theft. The Perth brothers' mother, Deborah, reporters, while no outcome could bring her sons back, accountability mattered.
8: Callum and Jake are not here. A verdict is a good thing, but it doesn't bring them back.
7: The convicted killers face life in prison when they're formally sentenced next week. Toby Goff reporting.
6: Victorian concession holders will now be able to pay for their journey on public transport using a bank card, smartphone or smartwatch instead of a physical marquee as of Tuesday. Concession card holder Jeff has welcomed the move.
24: Speaking as a veteran, this is going to be so much easier for our older veterans and our war widows moving around the state. The ability to move through quickly without delays, particularly if you're in a wheelchair or on walking aids.
6: Fire crews are mopping up after a fire on a boat in Port Melbourne. It's understood a fuel leak on the vessel was the cause of an explosion. Two people were on board but were not injured. Emergency services are on high alert across the Pacific coastline after a major 7.7 magnitude quake struck offshore in Panama. Tsunami advice has been issued for coastal regions stretching from Mexico down to Peru. Police officers and Special Olympic athletes are joining forces to run the Flame of Hope from Queensland's Sunshine Coast all the way to Melbourne. It's been 20 years since Queensland Police partnered with the Special Olympics for the Law Enforcement Torch Run. Run founder Sergeant Brett Price says it's a powerful shared experience.
25: I love the feeling of getting out there and helping people, you know, make their lives better. And it helps with their feeling of inclusion and acceptance within the community. Words don't do it justice how you feel when you work with these athletes and then see the smiles and the hugs that you get.
6: Checking sport, co-drivers in tomorrow's Bathurst 1000 have just completed their final practice session at Mount Panorama, with the Chevys again topping the timesheets. John Thompson is trackside.
26: Brisbane young gun Jared Hughes gave the embattled Erebus team some heart after clocking at 2 minute 5.5 to lead the co-drivers at the end of the one-hour session. Zach Best in the number 3 Mustang was second fastest, ahead of his teammate Richie Stanaway, while Tim Slade in another Ford was fourth. No Toyotas made it into the top 10 shootout qualifying yesterday, and their performance didn't improve today, with Jackson Evans 10th in his Supra. Lead drivers have another one-hour session at 1 p.m. with the top 10 shootout set to start at 5. John Thompson, Bathurst.
6: And Max Verstappen has avoided a yellow flags penalty to take Singapore sprint race pole position. That's the latest in news and sport.
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17: We've got an overhight truck stuck in Flemington on Racecourse Road, citybound near the Tullamarine Freeway with the left-hand lane closed. And emergency works on the Tullamarine Freeway heading outbound at the Ring Road overpass. The right-hand lane is closed with speeds at 40. 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I'm Andy Huxton with the latest 3AW traffic.
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6: Partly cloudy today, 22. Tomorrow mostly sunny, 25. Monday showers, 19. Tuesday shower or 2, 15. On the bays, west and northwesterly winds, 10 to 15 knots. Waves below 1 metre. It's 19 at Altona and 20 degrees in the city. Alex Riddell, Melbourne's own, 3AW.
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14: Good afternoon to you. Thank you, Wilbur Wild and Darren James. Very entertaining. What a big show we've got today. We're here till 6. Everyone's passed out at that very thought. Michael Veitch, a dear friend, former colleague, is in to talk about something very important. You've got to take notice of Michael. He's in. He's an author, a raconteur. He's done it all. Thrill of the Grill with Lockie Strachan from Heat and Grill. This Week in Sport, Carl Bianco. The World of Entertainment with Catherine Powell. Got another interesting question for you today. Has the girl who hates Vincent and Raisin Toast, Richard Subs, my brother, yes, everybody gets a run on this program, I hear you say. He's up at 2 o'clock for the Brothers Grin. Weekend Wealth with Michelle Galvin. Laura V joins me at 3:30. What the Flip with Flip Shelton. Then I'm having a chat to Australian music legend, the great man Glenn Shorrock, about his new album. So much history there. What's for dinner at 5. But first, sitting in front of me, comedian, actor, author, and airline pilot. He's done it all, including working with me many years ago at Fox FM.
15: That was the hardest of all those. I think you can say climb Mount Everest. Nothing was harder than working with Grubby. Oh, it was there, mate. What am I saying?
14: Michael, good afternoon.
15: Good afternoon.
14: Good to see you.
15: Thank you. I'm sorry for jumping before you actually interviewed
14: me. No.
15: How darn rude of me. How good to see you, mate. Lovely to see you.
14: Lovely to see you too. Michael, you're in here for a very special course.
15: Indeed.
14: What is it?
15: Explain. Hands up, and I know there are many amongst our listeners who love theatre, love the musical theatre.
14: Right.
15: I do.
14: Yep.
15: It is a tough game, theatre. I've only been in a few big stage shows, but gee, they were so much fun. But I tell you what, for the people who week in, week out, when they can put yes. on the entertainment for us, it's very uncertain, especially at the moment that shows closing down and people who give their life to entertaining us. The aspects of mental health in it are not great, especially for some people. It's tragically that the profession has a high suicide rate, it has a high depression rate. There is a charity, a wonderful charity. It's been around for a Melbourne-based national charity, been around for about 15 years, Entertainment Assist, and they are having a launch asking you if you can spare something to give to this wonderful cause, which is education programs, encouragement programs, teaching our wonderful entertainers in Australia how to cope with the bad times as well as the good. What could be a better cause than Buckets of Love, the Buckets of Love campaign, which is actually currently happening at the moment. And we're asking you to there will be donation buckets and Leanne, my wonderful publicist here, is giving us the...
0: That's all right.
15: Oh, Leanne, come on the... microphone, dear.
0: Leanne Tyrrell.
15: Leanne Tyrrell.
0: Once again, a former colleague and dear friend.
4: And hello, I've worked with you at Vox FM too.
0: Yes, yes, as I said, former colleague. No need to mention too many of those years, because my executive producer, Lauren Haynes, will walk out and discuss when
4: little
0: she
4: chats
0: is.
4: In the office after.
0: Any stories from the 90s, as will Antonio.
15: No,
0: so thank
15: no,
0: you.
15: They'll walk out, the young people will walk out in disgust of how much more fun it was back then.
0: That's true.
15: And how naughty it was back then.
4: We did, didn't we?
15: And yeah, because all the kids say, gee, we missed out on that. I said, you sure did, girl. Yeah,
0: I get asked occasionally.
15: So and you say nothing.
0: Tell me some stories from that happened in the early 90s at Fox. I said, look, I can't do that because there's such a thing as HR now.
15: Oh, I know. What sort of characters that we used to do?
0: And some woman, you know, it's usually a severe person with sensible shoes will come down on me like a ton of bricks, and that'll be that. I'm sorry, you told the story about what happened when the rooftop party and somebody did something, and there was a glass lift there, and yeah. You were all looking. Anyway, that was a long time ago, Michael.
16: Do you realise that is discriminatory in the current?
15: Yes, I'm so sorry.
0: Whack.
15: But anyway, back to Buckets
0: Tell
15: of
0: us
15: Love.
0: It's such a good idea.
15: It is such a good idea because we love our entertainers, but gee, they can have a hard time if you're able to spare something. Go to the website. The website's really, really good. It's www.entertainmentassist.org, not .com, but .org.au, entertainmentassist.org.au. And you can actually, if you're going to, is it the Neil Diamond Show?
0: Mm-hmm. Yes.
4: This weekend.
15: What's it called again?
4: A Beautiful Noise.
15: Yeah. A Beautiful Noise. That's what I mean on the tip of my tongue. I'm sorry, Leanne.
0: That's okay. Yes. But you hear so much good about that show.
15: I know. It's ripping it.
0: When we go and see all these wonderful people and they're entertaining us and we all stand and applause and everything, none of us really know what's going on when they're not in front of the audience
15: and soaking up
0: the applause and everything else, because they're not robots, they're people, and they have
15: the uncertainty
0: feelings.
15: Of the industry. That's what really gets people down. You know, a show might close. I was in the Full Monty.
0: Yes.
15: Recently. I can do the last act where we take. I can do it now if you like. Here.
0: My executive producer actually has left the building.
15: And we closed unexpectedly after a few fabulous show, but you know the stars didn't align, and so all these people who planned their lives over the next few weeks, nothing.
0: Yeah.
15: And that's it. So it's very uncertain.
0: There's no job like it. I mean, as much as there's in entertainment, in you know, being on this side of the curtain is enormous joy, and you get people blowing a lot of smoke up where smoke shouldn't go, and all of that sort of stuff. But you do that, and you soak that up, and you love it.
15: Yeah.
0: But there are the downsides.
15: You get
0: trolled online sometimes. Other times, something happens all of a sudden. You think, hang on a minute, I've got my mortgage to pay next month. Now the show's closed.
15: Anything else doing?
0: No. So naturally, people get down, Michael.
15: Buckets of Love. It's a wonderful initiative from Entertainment Assist, which is this fabulous charity. So just if you can jump onto the website or throw something into the bucket that is going to be presented to you at Beautiful Noise. If you're seeing the matinees or the evening shows over this weekend.
0: So what are they looking for? What sort of things should we be throwing into the bucket apart from enormous amounts of?
15: Look, not unwanted underwear.
0: Mm.
15: Perhaps we can spare that.
0: Yeah.
15: I could do with it.
0: Yeah. Well,
15: give it to me. I'm always
0: I'm
15: running
0: fine.
15: Low.
0: I don't care.
15: And probably not your old Nokia mobile phone. They're not worth much any. But if you have any folding, that would be lovely to drop that in. Or spare change. Who uses cash anymore anyway?
0: That's right. Yeah, don't use it. Chuck it in the bucket. So that's going to be a beautiful noise.
15: That's a beautiful noise.
0: Fantastic. Yeah. Really good thing to get amongst. I thought of you the other day, Michael, and you're coming in. Mm. And somebody said to me, I think I was a hairdresser.
15: That's something. And hang on.
0: Well, that's something I can talk about.
15: I can see you sitting under one of those big dome ones from the 60s, reading the Women's Weekly.
0: I need a bit of work. I don't have the roles
15: having
0: anymore.
15: Having a goss with the girls in the next one.
0: Yeah, with a dart going. that's how I'm going. Having a dart going and saying, you know, complaining about my husband at 6 o'clock waving. He comes in, he's nasty with me.
16: He waltzes in.
0: And who does he think he is?
16: Yeah,
0: you know, he wants me to cook and clean and do the other as well. I'm sick to death.
15: Aside going to the young girl, I think that's a little bit bluer in the rinse, if you could, doll.
0: That's
15: could
0: right.
15: You, yeah.
0: Oh,
15: okay,
0: you
15: Joyce.
0: I feel like giving him up, but I've got 10 kids, so I'm, so I'm that bloke. So I'm at the hairdresser, and somebody said, oh, this could, put this in your hair, it could stiffen it a bit. And then I heard Kelvin Cunnington's laugh. And
15: I haven't done it for so long.
0: I know you haven't done him.
16: Stiff,
0: so do you ever have a look at YouTube and see, because your full frontal work was fast forward,
15: Full Monty.
0: D-Gen, before that. I mean, you've written books, you've been on stage, you've been in films, but we can look at that and look at the airline stewards with Steve.
15: Who?
0: And, the airline stewards, you and Steve Vizard.
15: I've never heard of
0: don't look at that because
15: who's that?
0: People are getting into trouble. and then Kelvin Cunnington.
15: Yes.
0: And working alongside people like Mark Downey and everything else. They, and Ted Emery, a dear friend who departed.
15: Well, recently departed, Ted.
0: Yeah.
15: Bless his
0: they
15: soul.
0: Were, incredible. It
15: was lots of fun. We had the last golden days of Australian TV. It's all changed. I remember in our last few months, Foxtel started to come in and everyone said, what's that? Well, that's when you pay a subscription and you can watch different shows, but it's not broadcast. And like, that's interesting. And someone said, you know, it's the beginning of the end.
0: Yeah,
15: and
0: that's
15: my God,
0: right.
15: It was. But look, we had, and do you remember back then, Grubby, we had four stations to watch.
0: Yes.
15: Four. We had SBS, or five, Channel 10, Channel
0: right.
15: O.
0: Yes.
15: Remember, for a while it was the O-10 network.
0: That's right. That's right.
15: Channel 7, 9, 10, ABC, and a little bit of SBS, Sex Before Six.
0: That's right. That's right.
15: So everybody watched the same thing, and you could come the next day and talk about what you'd done. So that's why it was so much bigger. Now it's all algorithm to the individual.
0: It's so good when I've got a 20-year-old grandson, and, you know, they're cynical at that age.
15: Oh,
0: but I sat him in front of
15: a 20-year-old stepson.
0: Yeah. I was watching YouTube, and I got onto Fast Forward. Thomas the Tank Engine sketch. And I thought, look, surely you'll get a laugh out of that, because he played with Thomas as a kid.
15: Yeah.
0: And it was Thomas saying, oh, we've been stereotyped here. Who's doing the stereotyping? Oh, just a bunch of fat all those O's. I'll go out and have a look, Percy. And I got a laugh out of him, bless his heart. You know? And it was, I thought, no, you cannot do that now.
15: No.
0: Now, what was why were you so brave in those days with television, do you think? Was it the personalities like Ted Emery who just push on through and was a complete eccentric?
15: Look, it was a different time.
0: Yes, of
15: think
0: course.
15: Of 10 years before that on Number 96, where you had full frontal nudity.
0: Yes, as stark as in 72.
15: That's right. And now that was even bolder than what anything we could have done, and certainly what you could do now.
0: Hmm.
15: So, look, times change, but it's not always in the way you think. Look, it's you're asking me to explain how the world's gone down the toilet?
0: But it's just interesting looking back, because it was funny. It's still funny. I mean, you can still laugh at it.
15: Yeah.
0: But it was very brave comedy, because you took the mickey out of other television programs. But yeah, we all got a laugh out of it. But it was never cruel.
15: It was never cruel. No. We never wanted to be cruel. We were not cruel people, but we could see the funny side and things, and we used to like to sort of, prick bubbles a bit. That was it. But it was never malicious, and I hope gay people never thought that Steve and I doing the airline stewards was homophobic or nasty. It was fun. It was celebrating. We used to get all the inside goss we got from those lovely old aging Qantas queens who really, and it's not offensive saying that because I call them there, who do this wonderful job when, as you know, as we fly business class Qantas all the time, international grubber, you know that. But they're still there and they look after you and they're professional and they're wonderful and they're funny. And that's who we kind of loved, really. There was a lot of love in that.
0: Everything it's you hard, did.
15: But we also, I mean, I used to blackface as Brian Gumbel.
0: Yeah, that's right.
15: The boys, Steve, what's his name again? Visor, that's right. And Peter Moon used to do the Indian.
0: And Fakari Rudd.
15: Yeah, look, I don't know. Is it better? Some people said, no, honestly, if I've had a.
0: But I still maintain it was irony and done with affection.
15: I can assure you it was done with affection. Whether it was received in affection, I often can't tell. I'm amazed that Fast Forward hasn't kind of been retrospectively cancelled in a lot of ways. Mm. I kind of keep waiting for it, but it hasn't actually happened yet.
0: Michael Beach, my special guest, dear friend, and good to see you, Michael. Hang around, tell us what else you've been up to.
15: Absolutely.
0: And we've been talking about this wonderful, what's it called?
15: Buckets of Love.
0: Buckets of Love. It's such a good one, helping people in the entertainment industry who might be doing it a little bit hard because it's not all, it's not all sweetness and light in the entertainment industry when you're in between jobs and something happens. So good chance to help the people we love out somewhat. Michael Beach, more of Michael next. Your calls anytime. We don't mind them here on the weekend break. 133693.
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18: Flemington and Overhyde truck still causing delays. Racecourse Road and CityLink. The left lane closed for the city-bound run there and busy traffic in the area. Further north, delays on the Tullamarine Freeway around the Ring Road. Unscheduled works underway. The right lane closed. Traffic slowing for the outbound run. At Ravenhall, very slow inbound on the Western Freeway around Robertson's Road. 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I'm Trevor Collett with the latest 3AW traffic.
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0: Michael Beach is my special guest here. Delight to see Michael, author, comedian, former colleague at Fox FM many, many years ago. And no, we can't tell the stories even as we go out of the building today because they just we just can't. It's a different time.
1: And microphones everywhere.
0: It was from, and they're all live. It was from a more unenlightened time.
1: Yes, all right.
0: Perhaps.
1: Relaxed, unenlightened.
0: Now, I'm always fascinated. I've loved your books.
1: Thank you.
0: I've loved Flack. I loved the one about the islands and Bass Strait.
1: The Forgotten Islands.
0: Islands. And I know how unwell you must have been on the yacht.
1: I got very seasick.
0: But I didn't know. I mean, we've all flown over and been on the Princess or the Spirit.
1: Yeah, the Spirit.
0: Fascinating.
1: Yeah.
0: Absolutely fascinating.
1: There are 200 islands out there. Or a lot of rocks, just rocks, nameless. A lot used to be inhabited, but not now. There is one island that I managed to get to. I previously think, look, it's called Boundary Islet.
0: Yeah.
1: It happens to run across the border between Tasmania and Victoria. So you can actually walk from Victoria to Tasmania by land,
0: That's fantastic.
1: It's only 70 meters long.
0: Yeah.
1: So I've actually wanted to commit a crime on one side of the island that is not a crime on the other side of the island.
0: That's right. Well, yeah. You get bail on the Victorian side.
1: And then on the Tasmanian side,
0: and the other side,
1: become the Premier.
0: And the Port Arthur. That's right. Well, we can, from where we are, we're in between Polar Bay and Skerns Creek. On a clear night, we can see the King Island light.
1: Oh, yeah, great.
0: Which is enormous.
1: Yeah.
0: But
1: that features in my upcoming book next year, which is the story of the Lockard.
0: Oh.
1: It's the first major book that's actually, to my amazement, it's been written about the Lockard, which will come out in June next year, being launched on the very same day as the shipwreck, which was June 1, and we're going to have a big launch, I think, down somewhere. That's a while
0: off. Down the southwest somewhere?
1: Yeah, I think
0: we
1: will.
0: That's a story that really needs telling, Mark.
1: There's a whole gorge, a Lockard gorge, which you can't get down to at the moment. But look, speaking of writing, I do often get people are saying, coming up to me and saying, I want to write my grandmother's story. I want to write my dad's story. I want a story of my family. How do you do it? And a very, very good mate and legendary Australian journalist and I, Peter Wilmot, long of the age and an author, wrote the definitive book about the countdown years.
0: It's a beauty.
1: We've decided we are going to spill the beans on how to do it, and we're doing it over a wonderful lunch, including a catered lunch and wine and a day workshop in Hepburn Springs at something called the Old Macaroni Factory, which is a magnificently restored venue.
0: Beautiful.
1: And we're putting it out there. We're going to have, it's going to be on the 21st of November. And if you want to come along, bring your ideas, bring your family story, and we'll show you tips and tricks and how to get started. If you got, how to really find the story in your family story or whatever you want to write, we would love to share our wisdom for you and you can come along.
0: Because when relatives die, you tell their stories and there ain't no more. I wished I'd got more out of my paternal grandfather, who was a terrific guy.
1: Yeah.
0: But his attitude to life was that every day he wasn't on the Western Front was a good day.
1: Yeah.
0: That was his whole attitude. Had a wonderful marriage. He loved it. He laughed at everything. People would say, oh, gee, that's a bit crook. He'd just laugh. Because he's been on the Western Front.
1: Every moment since coming off the trenches would have been
0: great.
1: Would have been
0: happy days.
1: Bonus time.
0: Yeah, that's
1: bonus
0: right. Time. So you hear those stories and you love them.
1: But how to get the story out?
0: Yes.
1: How to interview people who are not used to being interviewed?
0: Yes, of
1: what
0: course.
1: Do you do? That's what Peter and I have spent a
0: couple of years. Oh, wonderful. Michael, that's a beauty.
1: Look, jump on to the Old Macaroni Factory. It's a beautiful restored venue. Australia's oldest macaroni. Go back to 1859. It's a lovely venue at Hepburn Springs, just near Dalesford. It's going to be on the 21st of November. Jump onto the website and you go to happenings, scroll down and book or ring the station and your lovely producer will take some notes.
0: Absolutely.
1: Give you a call if you want.
0: Thank you for
1: letting me do that.
0: That is a beauty, Michael. And Hepburn Springs, get a massage while you're, it's just lovely.

0: Jenny was being massaged by the, and I will quote anyone who wants to know, the best looking man in the world was massaging Jenny.
1: Well, I wasn't there, so it
0: was amazing. Maybe the second best looking. On the table, not a few feet from me, and my bloke kept on saying, relax, lovey, relax, in a voice like that.
1: Yeah, yeah.
0: Oh, tense.
1: But would I have turned for him?
0: Oh, who wouldn't?
1: Yeah.
0: Yeah, I wanted to.
1: I would, yeah. Why not?
0: Yeah. Jenny didn't say much after that. There wasn't a lot. We'll take a quick call from you, Susie. A question for Michael before you shoot through. Susie has called in 133693. Hi, Susie.
2: Yeah, hi guys. Thanks for taking my call. My mum was born in 1929.
1: Yep.
2: Unfortunately, I can't attend. Otherwise, I would. I'll be interstate.
1: Okay.
2: She wanted to write a book because she lived through a terrible time, and her whole life story. I don't know how to put it together. I mean, I've got papers that she's written. You know, whether to just put it on the computer and then go from there?
1: Yes, absolutely. Put it on the computer, go from there, read it, pick out the bits of it that really spark something in your imagination, Susie, because if it sparks an interest in your brain, then it will spark an interest in what other people want to read about it. And you don't have to get all your – sorry, it was your grandmother or your mum, did you say?
2: My mum.
1: Yeah, your mum.
2: And she's written a lot about how she was treated as a child.
1: Oh, great.
2: A lot of good, but more bad.
1: Oh, stuff, okay, you know? Okay. Well, look, it sounds like a sad and a serious but important story. You should definitely write it. But as I say, just sort of spend the time in going through what you've been given and just put it into a form that you would find interesting to read or just make it a series of anecdotes, like flesh it out a little bit and string them together. And then you'll create a picture of what your mum was like. And I think that's what you want to preserve. Don't try and grab the whole thing. As people say, how do you eat an elephant? One bite at a time.
2: I just want to be able to pass it on to leave something for my granddaughter.
1: Well, that's wonderful.
0: Great.
1: Susie, and your granddaughter will really appreciate it. Maybe not now, but certainly as she gets older. Mm. Good for you. All strength to your arm, dear.
0: Good on you, Susie. Thank you so much. Good to talk to you. And Michael Veitch, great to talk to you.
1: Thank you, mate.
0: Been lovely to see you. Come again. That Peter Wilmoth Hepburn Springs event sounds just a beauty. That'll spark a lot of interest.
1: At the old macaroni factory. And don't forget entertainmentassist.org.au for the Buckets of Love charity. It's a very good cause. And you're a good cause too,
0: I do my best. That's all I can do. Michael Veitch, thank you.
1: Thank you.
0: Great to see you, mate. Coming up, Lachie Strachan is in Heat and Grill. If you've got a barbecue question, he is the man, 133693.
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13: Heat and Grill in Richmond are renowned as the barbecue destination in Melbourne, but now they're also the home of the world's best Gosney and Uni pizza oven. Isn't it nice to get a text? Straight up, Michael Veitch, top bloke. Yes, couldn't agree more. Lovely, thank you. I have, on my left-hand side, I do love this job so much, I have the most magnificent golden retriever, name Brisket. Owned by Lockie Strachan. Good afternoon to you, Lockie.
14: Good afternoon,
13: this,
14: Grubby.
13: This beast has taken to me.
14: Yes.
13: I'm telling you now. He's come straight over. No need for that. We've got a real one in the house, Antonia.
14: It's almost like Brisket People haven't, you know, don't know who Brisket is. He's my dog and he comes into our shop at Richmond quite often when I'm there.
13: Yeah.
14: And we've talked about him on the segment before. We've had discussions about, you know, dogs in shops and, you know, decisions, but, you know, we won't go there this time. But he's almost got, like, he's got a cult following in the area.
13: I bet he has.
14: So a lot of people around Richmond know who Brisket is and they know that he works in the barbecue shop. It's families love him, kids love him. He's a gentle soul. He's almost got, like, a old soul about him.
13: He has, hasn't he? He's a beautiful animal. There's no doubt about that. Well, love it. Brisket's very welcome on the weekend break. We welcome children. We welcome dogs.
14: Yep. All walks of life.
13: All walks of life, indeed. Lucky, you've bought one in for me, and yes. I'm so thrilled. I presume that's for me. Thank you very much.
14: Yes, we're passing it over
13: now. It's quite stiff, isn't
14: it? Yeah, it is, yeah.
13: Yeah, no, this is, explain again, last week, and you appalled me, and I went to clean with it the other day.
14: Yep.
13: I thought, oh, my God, I can't do this now.
14: So, we discussed how cleaning your barbecue is normally with a stainless steel or a wire brush. And there's different variations in brushes. There's more expensive ones. There's obviously cheaper ones. And people hang on to brushes for too long, as I was saying. People get a barbecue brush and have it for years. They don't replace it.
13: It's like a toothbrush.
14: Yeah, exactly. So it is like a toothbrush and hopefully you're replacing it more than a few years, but the bristles wear out and then they could be outside. They get a bit rusty and what happens is they can fall out. And then if you don't know they've fallen out, they could be left on the grill. You cook and then people have digested them and it's sent them to the emergency department.
13: It's just not good.
14: They haven't been recalled, but Weber just decided to stop selling stainless steel or wire brushes. And we've moved to cold cleaning nylon brushes. And then it's sort of reversed the way we have to do it because we were used to brushing it down when it was hot.
13: Yes.
14: But now we don't do that. Now we leave the barbecue on with the lid closed after we've cooked just for 10 minutes,
13: mm-hmm.
14: turn it off, and you actually leave it. Forget about it. All the burnt stuff's on there. It's fine. And then before you cook on it the next time, you brush over it with this new brush when it's cold. And right. it actually cleans it up perfectly. And then you turn it on and start to barbecue.
13: Okay.
14: Yeah.
13: Okay. So leave it on, get rid of that off. Yep. Cold, you want then go out.
14: Yeah, you want everything like greasy and wet to basically burn into charcoal. Briskets come back for another pat.
13: I know, I'm quite happy.
14: And then you brush it off when it's cold, and it actually works really well, and that's the new way we're doing it now.
13: Oh, so. It's really good. It's amazing what you find out. But thank you for that. I'll be using that and flinging the old one. Absolutely. What's been, daylight saving all of a sudden? Do things kick up after daylight saving kicks in?
14: We normally find that last Saturday we were talking about how dreary it was.
13: Yes.
14: We're back into
13: good
14: spring weather.
13: Yes.
14: Daylight savings has come about. It takes a week for everyone to adjust. I think I've just adjusted. Yeah. I'm not sure. But people now are more likely to barbecue after work in the evenings
13: right.
14: because you've got that extra daylight. You know, I think a lot of people are put off by going outside if they don't have adequate lighting or whatnot. But I think daylight savings is where it really switches over, where people are cooking in the evenings.
13: Yes.
14: And you can smell it. Like I can smell it in my ear. I can smell people barbecue. Yeah. There's nothing better than that smell.
13: Yeah.
14: It's got a distinctive smell. I don't know. It doesn't matter what they're cooking. It always smells the same for some reason. But a barbecue always has a very distinctive smell in the air.
13: Oh, yeah.
14: Which is lovely.
13: Just one of those smells of, here we go.
14: Yeah.
13: You know, summer, good times. You know, break out the suntan oil.
14: Entertaining.
13: Oh, no, don't do it anymore. But all of that, absolutely.
14: We can't do it. We're not supposed to be doing that anymore. We're not. What did they used to have? They used to do lay in the sun with the...
13: That's right.
14: The almost like the windscreen that's protector right. from the windscreen.
13: Yeah, yeah. Aluminium, and you'd put on reef oil, factor 10 or something.
14: Yep.
13: You'd smell like a coconut,
14: yes.
13: and you'd actually cook yourself.
14: Yeah, cooking on the barbecue now.
13: That's right.
14: Exactly. But the other exciting thing is that our friends down the road closed. So Barbecues Galore went into liquidation earlier this year, and we always had Uni pizza ovens. We've had them for years. And they went out of business, and we could never have Gosney, which is the other top brand of those portable and backyard pizza ovens. We couldn't have that because they were too close to us. But now we've got the chance to take on Gosney as well. And we are now like the pizza oven capital of Melbourne. So if you're after a pizza oven, but they've taken on a new form of life as they can be a tabletop portable unit.
13: Mm.
14: And now the Gosney sell these ones called the domes, which look like an actual proper commercial pizza oven, but you can plonk it on a bench, or they've got trolleys, and you can use them with wood as well as gas. There's natural gas versions. And when you use it with wood, there's a little battery pack that just charges up with a USB charger. You plug it into the side, and it's got a fan in it.
13: Oh, how
14: and
13: good.
14: A dial.
13: That is so good.
14: And it lights up with how fast and slow the fan's going, and it blows air into it, and you can adjust it.
13: Oh.
14: So you can control the wood like gas. You can turn it up and down. And
13: that is so good.
14: You can cook on their Instagram channels and stuff. You can cook not just pizzas. People are doing roasts. People are putting wood in there and doing slow legs of lamb, grilling steaks. So there you go.
13: That is so good. That's so clever. Because I've got a pizza oven, but it's built by a bunch of guys. It looks beautiful in the garden and everything else, but it is not efficient.
14: It's a lot of work.
13: It ain't efficient.
14: Yep.
13: But, I mean, I love it.
14: Love it. Yeah.
13: Sit there forever, and it takes hours to warm up, and
14: many bottles of red does it take?
13: Can I drink? And I'm a non-drinker, but Dad's fallen over again. I hope the dough's ready. Spiros has called in. Your call's Lucky Strachan's here. You've got a barbecue question, anything you want to know. Maybe you are cleaning your barbecue at the moment, or looking for a new one for spring, summer. Spiros, good afternoon to you.
7: Hello, Lockie and Grubby. I love speaking with you. I love listening to this segment. It is so good. Lockie, I use my barbecue, and I've got multiple barbecues. I'm on a barbecue sycophant. I love charcoal barbecue.
14: Yep.
7: I love grill, and I love the hot plate.
14: Yep.
7: I would suggest I'd almost, not quite, but almost use it 365 days of the year, other than Good Friday, obviously, because we can't cook meat.
14: Oh, no, you can still do fish on there.
7: I cook fish on it.
14: Yeah,
7: I do the
14: 100%.
7: Fish on it.
14: Yep.
7: And the great thing is, you stand out the back, even in winter, if you've got to cover the area, then, you keep yourself warm and all the rest of it. but you don't get the smell of cooking inside. Mm-hmm. You can cook things to perfection. You know, I'll put a bit of meat on. I'll put a bit of weight on the meat so it cooks all the way through.
14: Yep.
7: Barbecuing. So people think barbecue the old days when you just scorched everything like the scorched earth policy in the old Vietnam War.
14: Yeah.
7: No, these days, there's nothing you can't cook in a barbecue to absolute perfection.
14: If you're using it correctly and you know, you've got to be, you know, you learn as you go. And if you stuff something up, you fix it next time. And if you stuff something up, that's a way of learning. So,
13: doesn't matter.
14: Yeah.
13: Doesn't matter. Right. Thank you, Spiros. Lockie Strachan here. Lines free. Give us a ring. If you've got any barbecue questions, that's what Lockie's here for. 133-693. Next here on the Weekend Break.
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15: Ravenhall, very slow inbound traffic on the Western Freeway. Reports on a problem approaching Robinson's Road at Craigieburn, a pole down following a crash and works underway. Quarter off Bickleham Road and Craigieburn Road in all directions. At Flemington, an overhyped truck now cleared for Racecourse Road and CityLink. All lanes have reopened for the citybound run. At Bulleen, reports of a problem southbound for Bulleen Road and Golden Way. It's hard to know what to say when a mate has cancer, but you don't need the right words. Show up with a bandana on Canteen's Bandana Day, October 29. Get yours at bandanaday.org.au. That's the latest 3AW traffic.
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0: Andy Strachan here, the thrill of the grill. 133-693, any questions, barbecuing, you want to bring up and boast. We don't mind. But it's all about cleaning at this time of the year. Steve's got a question for you. Steve, good afternoon, welcome.
1: Hi, how are you going, guys?
0: Good.
1: So I just missed the name of that pizza oven that you were talking about.
2: Yeah, they're called Gosney. So there's two leading brands that reinvigorated like the pizza oven portable market, like, you know, traveling takeaway, balcony, backyard, was Ooni and Gosney. They sort of came around just before around COVID. That's when they really started booming. But Gosney's got some more premium models and they've got entry level ones. So they've got ones that you can take away, camp with. They've got tabletop ones. They've got even small ones you can put on an outdoor kitchen, but their best one they do is called the Dome, and there's two sizes. There's an XL and a standard one, so a smaller one and a larger one. They've got a digital interface which tells you how hot the oven is and how hot the stone is, so it's actually got a temperature gauge in the stone. You can add wood to it. There's some that run on natural gas. They've got doors, so you can actually smoke in there as well too.
0: Yeah, that's good.
2: And they get up to 500 degrees in about 25-30 minutes. You need to preheat because it's all ceramic and insulated. But they get up to 500 degrees Celsius. And that's, of course, for pizza cooking only. You're not going to cook a roast at 500 degrees, but you really do need that heat for pizzas.
0: You do.
2: And you can do two pizzas at once in there too. So
0: I'll never have Nutella again after that comment. pizzas other or otherwise, but that's a good question, Steve, but they're really good and they sound so efficient.
2: They don't use much gas at all. They cook a pizza. They can cook a pizza in 60 seconds. That's if you run it flat out. I actually prefer, there's two ways you can do it. If you have got them running flat chat, they'll cook a pizza in 60 seconds. You've got to turn it quite quickly, right? Mm. I actually prefer get it super hot. When the pizza goes in, turn it down a little bit. Have it in there longer. You've still got to turn it around and, you know, you've got to watch them. You can't, it's not just you throw it in. As you know, you've got to watch it, see you which do. Sides are overcooking rather than the other one and turn it around. I leave it in there for 2 to 3 minutes, and what I find then is it's got more time on the stone, which gives you a crispier base.
0: Yeah, gotcha.
2: But what you've got to do when you pull them out, you need to go straight back to high again. So that builds the heat back up in the stone, and then by the time you're ready to put your next pizza in, it's hot, ready to go. So,
0: and away you go.
2: There you go.
0: Steve, you'll make a hero of yourself this year with one of those.
2: Come see us.
0: No doubt. Thanks for your question. Warren, good afternoon.
3: Good afternoon, Grubby and Lockie. I've actually got the Weber 3600 built-in model.
2: Yep.
3: And also a Gosney Rockbox, which I love.
2: Yep.
3: Absolutely love. And exactly what you just said with the cooking of the Gosney, it just works perfectly. Turn the heat down as soon as the pizza goes in.
2: That you do that as well, yep.
3: Fantastic. Yeah, absolutely. Last week, I only just heard the tail end, but you said something about the Weber brush has been recalled.
2: Yeah. So withdrew from sales. So they didn't technically recall them, but they decided not to start selling the stainless steel brushes anymore. So we sold out of them.
3: They said
2: sell through the brushes that you've got. And then they weren't making them anymore. And now we've changed to the cold cleaning ones.
3: Yeah. Cause when I looked it up on the website, it was recalled in America, but not in Australia. And I'm thinking, what's going on there?
2: Not in Australia. And the reason why it wasn't recalled in Australia was because we hadn't actually had any of those incidents recorded. It was recorded.
3: Oh, okay.
2: It happened in America. And
0: well, maybe we've got cast iron guts here. Yeah,
2: well, they didn't get reported.
0: Yeah,
2: you know?
0: But it's absolutely good of you guys to jump all over it, you know, regulations or not.
2: Well, because they're not banned. So you can still go to Bunnings, wherever, and buy a stainless steel or a wire brush.
0: You guys have got this new one, the brand new one, Warren, I'm holding at the moment. It's as hard and stiff as. It's what you'd possibly want.
2: And it looks funny because it's red. It's got red bristles.
0: Yeah.
2: Yeah.
0: But, you know, you'd think it was soft, but no. It's hard and stiff. So, and
2: say that again, Grubby.
0: That's what everybody wants. No, I will not. because Kelvin Cunnington, Michael Beach's great character, will come back and start laughing. If you've got any more questions, comments on barbecue, thank you, Warren, for yours. 133-693.
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0: And Lucky Strachan with the thrill of the grill. Phil, good afternoon to you.
1: Lucky and Grubby, g'day. Mate, I just want to share something with you. I've got two Webers. I've got a Q2000 and I also have a Weber kettle. Now, the kettle I've had for 40 years, and the only thing I've had to do with it is change the handles. Mm-hmm. It lives outdoors in the weather and is still going strong.
2: Yeah, that's 2 years older than me, Phil, so it's still in the chest. I don't reckon I'm holding together that well.
0: Just change the handles on you, Lockie, and you'll be fine.
2: Yeah, flip my handles over and
0: there we go. That's a good story and a great recommendation, Phil. Thank you so much. I had another text. I run my Gosney up to 400, turned down to low setting when putting pizzas, and cooks four pizzas before going down to 350. They cook fantastically and quick. Thank you for that. Thank you for you.
2: Thank you, Lockie
0: Strachan, and that beautiful dog, Brisket. We're loving him. Coming up next, Carl Bianco joins us to talk This Week in Sport. Plenty on this weekend.
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2: We're
12: 21 degrees in Melbourne, partly cloudy this afternoon, a top of 22. It's 1 o'clock. Good afternoon, I'm Brian Wilson. State Government Minister Vicky Ward says she has empathy for the Victorians caught up in the recent wave of arson attacks. In the latest incident, the sixth in 6 days, an offender reversed a car into the garage of a property on the Pean Court at Taylor's Lakes just after 11 last night. The offender then set fire to the garage before fleeing in a dark-coloured SUV. Meanwhile, a 53-year-old man has been arrested following a factory fire in Oakley South this morning. Minister Ward says it's appalling.
13: What we've got is a group of thugs who are using children to do their dirty work for them, and this is absolutely not acceptable. This is why we've got adult time for violent crime. This is why we've got the toughest bail laws in the country.
12: A 60-year-old man is in police custody after a body was found in Carlton early this morning. Emergency services were called to an apartment complex around 1:45. The victim is yet to be identified. The mother of two Australian brothers murdered on a surfing trip in Mexico hopes the convictions of three men mean they will not be able to inflict the same pain on any other families. The trio have been convicted over the deaths of Jake and Callum Robinson and their American friend Carter Rhodes, who was shot dead during a robbery in 2024. Deborah Robinson says the verdict doesn't take away the pain of losing her sons.
14: I don't feel any different today as I did tomorrow, as yesterday, and I will tomorrow, because it's Callum and Jake are not here. A verdict is a good thing, but it doesn't bring them back.
12: The Suburban Rail Loop Authority is being sued for at least $100 million by a developer building hundreds of new apartments next to a planned rail station. The Herald Sun reporting the Supreme Court case stems from a dispute over how close the housing project's basement car parks would come to the SRL's tunnel alignment in Cheltenham. There could be further fuel price rises in the future as Iran's offshore crude stockpile in Southeast Asia is rapidly depleting. New tracking data shows 9 million barrels of Iranian crude were transferred through the ship-to-ship operations in waters off Malaysia during September. Only around 10 million barrels of Iranian crude now remain in the floating storage, prompting further supply constraints in the coming weeks. And more than 10,000 Australians have signed up to a new online wait list for weight loss pills. The TGA is currently evaluating pill versions of drugs like Wegovy and Mounjaro as an alternative to injections. And briefly, Victorians with concession cards will be able to tap on with bank and credit cards instead of Mikey's from Tuesday. And a 7.7 magnitude earthquake has struck southern Panama, triggering several regional tsunami warnings. In sport, the AFLW races towards the finals with 5 matches today. The game between St Kilda and Collingwood about to get underway. Then Port Adelaide play West Coast, Geelong take on GWS, Richmond host the Adelaide Crows, and then the Gold Coast take on the Melbourne Demons. Meanwhile, Formula One is in Singapore. The sprint race tonight is expected to see fast times around the Marina Bay circuit. Max Verstappen is off pole. Oscar Piastri will start off position 4. And the Matildas have fallen to Germany 4-2 in their women's international friendly. And in cricket, South Africa take on Australia later tonight in the Test series. And that's the latest news and the latest sport.
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15: 3AW traffic.
16: Glenroy on the Ring Road, an incident for the Greensford bound runner and Pascoe Vale Road. Traffic is very slow there on the approach at Ravenhall. Very slow inbound as well for the Western Freeway. Reports of a problem approaching Robinson's Road at Craigieburn. A pole is down following a crash and works underway at the corner of Mickle Road and Craigieburn Road. Traffic is patchy in all directions. 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Hurry in store today, only at Freedom. That's the latest 3AW traffic.
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12: Partly cloudy this afternoon, a top of 22. Tomorrow, mostly sunny and 25. Monday, showers and 19. On the bays, west and northwesterly winds at 10 to 15 knots with waves below a metre. In the city, it's currently 21 degrees. I'm Brian Wilson on Melbourne's own 3AW.
15: Now, on the weekend break, this weekend sport.
19: If you can dodge a wrench, you can dodge a ball.
15: With Carl Bianco.
0: Hey, Carl, would you mind taking another photo? I was just picking a chip out of my teeth that you gave me.
20: So. I didn't take a photo. What are you talking about?
0: No.
20: I was just checking myself out.
0: No, you were not. You were taking a photo. Carl Bianco, good. Thank you to Brian Wilson in the newsroom, giving him a wave as we go past there. Bought some Kettle Fire Master red pepper, oregano and sour. Chips have gone mad, haven't they? But this is amazing.
20: I know you love a chip. You are a purveyor of chips.
0: Yeah, well, you know, my brother will come in at 2 and finish off the rest, so I don't have to eat much.
20: Well, that's
0: just
20: exactly
0: to put it his way. Carl Bianco, good to see you.
20: Good to see you as well.
0: Producer here on Drive with Jackie Falgate. One of the team there, but also comes in, talks a bit of sport. I'm going to a soccer match tonight.
20: Yeah. Is it that time of year again? It is, isn't it?
0: Well, it's not the A-League.
20: No.
0: It's another very important match. The Amy Park's sold out.
20: Australia Cup. How good.
0: And so it's Victory versus, and I reckon there will be a bit on, South Melbourne.
20: Who are you going for?
0: South Melbourne.
20: Of course. You would never go for Melbourne Victory, would you?
0: No. But definitely, definitely South Melbourne.
20: Yep.
0: Because they were in the area. They were the team that, you know, if you knew a soccer team, you know, back in the day, back in the old days, pre-A-League, South Melbourne Hells were the team.
20: And they were. And to be honest, I still can't understand why they are not in the A-League.
0: Well, tonight.
20: By now, by this day
0: exactly.
20: And age, 2026.
0: Yeah, they're geared up, they're ready to go, and I think they could do a lot worse. Melbourne City, powerfully backed and everything else, and I follow them in the A-League. But Victory virtually took over from South Melbourne, Carl, didn't they?
20: Yeah, I mean, there was a lot of conversation of what clubs went into the inaugural season of the A-League, and we saw the formation of Melbourne Victory from a lot of the stakeholders from South Melbourne. Mm-hmm. And then years later, we saw Melbourne Heart form, which yep. then was taken over by the City Group and became Melbourne City. Mm-hmm. We know that how that journey's gone. And then, of course, we had Western United for a little while there, and it was really sad to see what transpired there because we're a home of a lot of sport in Melbourne. We are the capital of sport, I would say, in this country,
0: yes.
20: arguably. And to have three sides go down to two was very disappointing. But we still have the Victory and we still have the City, and they're going great guns.
0: Yeah.
20: To the point where we've got an Australia Cup tonight between Melbourne Victory and...
0: Sold out Amy Park.
20: Sold out Amy Park. Melbourne Victory and South Melbourne, who aren't in the A-League.
0: No.
20: But that's the beauty of the Australia Cup too. You get all these sides that aren't in the A-League, like Heidelbergs, your Bentley Greens, you know, and your Sydney Cities, your clubs interstate as well that are in the respective competitions that are just below the A-League, getting a chance to play with our premier sides.
0: Mm-hmm.
20: We need more of it.
0: Absolutely. 1-3-3-6-9-3, your call. Actually, we've got some tickets to give away today. This is absolutely fantastic. We've got some double passes to see Songs from the Canyon at Hamer Hall for a special one-night-only performance Friday the 16th of October. I've already bought my tickets, so I can't get these. It's at 7:30 on the 16th of October. Songs of the Canyon. This is a fantastic group of musicians. Husky Gwenda and Dan Kelly were my guests a few weeks ago, singing the songs of Joni Mitchell, Bob Dylan, Carole King, Mamas and the Papas, Crosby, Stills and Nash, and all about that wonderful Laurel Canyon in California in the mid-60s. Music you will just love. You'll know it. And we've got three double passes. We're just going to give them away randomly right throughout the day today. So get on the blower, 1-3-3-6-9-3. Somebody asked me, what colour flares are you taking tonight, Grammy? Look, I'm not a flares person. I wear my usual bell-bottoms, but no, I'm not a flare person. But look, you know, the flares are just part of it, aren't they? But I'm not a flare person necessarily.
20: It's been a part of football culture for a long time, whether you like it or not.
0: Yeah.
20: I don't agree with it. I don't think it's like the most acceptable thing within venues, and, you know, they're banned items too. They're to serve people that need help when they're out on the water and they're stuck.
0: That's right.
20: Flares.
0: Yeah.
20: But if you look at the atmosphere that it creates overseas, we've tried to recreate that there. Therefore, people bring the flares into the stadium.
0: Right.
20: They still find their way.
0: And do the chants and all the rest of the gear.
20: Yeah. But it'll be exciting.
0: Yeah, it'll be good fun.
20: Really, really good.
0: Good fun tonight. What else on your mind, sport-wise?
20: Okay. I want to talk about the best and worst modifications in sport today.
0: Mm-hmm.
20: And I'll tell you why.
0: Go on.
20: A university has done a study. I got the release during the week. I believe it's RMIT. They've looked into the use of the pink ball in cricket for your twilight matches.
0: Yes.
20: And they've suggested, having done a lot of research into it, that it's actually not as good a concept as what we've been led to believe.
0: Mm-hmm.
20: The pink ball in tests, not good.
0: Okay.
20: Actually not great for people trying to use it.
0: Mm-hmm.
20: The sports people out there and spectators as well. The colour, not the best colour.
0: Okay. It doesn't work.
20: It just doesn't work. It doesn't work as well as what we've been led to believe, the pink ball.
0: Mm-hmm.
20: So I want to know your best and worst modifications in sport over the years, because we've been led to believe that the pink ball test is a great thing. And don't get me wrong, it's a wonderful spectacle.
0: Yes.
20: I love it.
0: Yes.
20: I like to see cricket at night.
0: Yeah.
20: But is it really as good as what we've been led to believe?
0: Okay. 1-3-3-6-9-3, Carl Bianco. Modifications in sport, yes or no, on certain things. What about the it's almost a daily modification.
20: Actually, Latrobe, not RMIT, pardon me.
0: F1.
20: Latrobe University.
0: That's okay. Give him a rap. F1, modifications to cars. When I went to my first F1 track was in Adelaide.
20: Yep.
0: I was sent over by the radio station I was working for then, and I have never heard a sound like it in my life.
20: But we've lost that iconic sound
0: with the
20: F1s these days.
0: I'm sorry. It's not as good.
20: I love the sport.
0: So
20: love it at Albert Park.
0: Yep,
20: but I used to be able to hear
0: those cars
20: all around Melbourne.
0: Yes.
20: Now it's like, I don't know. You could hear a pin drop almost.
0: We used to live in Malvern East, and we knew when the F1 was on. Now, look, a lot of people get cross, but I love that noise. Absolutely. And this is like...
20: But it's gone. Where is it?
0: In the 90s. Yeah, loved it. So modifications in sport that yeses and noes. Brett, good afternoon to you.
3: Good afternoon, Grubby. How are you going?
0: I'm good, mate. Sounds like you took the words out of my mouth. Modifications. What have they mucked up?
3: The greatest modification was when F1s had V10s and V12s, 3 litre,
0: yep.
3: And the worst modification, the current motors that they're running at the moment, absolute rubbish.
0: Yep. Yeah. So you want loud.
3: Could I also do a quick share, I don't know if you guys are going to talk about it, to Max Gawn, his teammate Eric Langdon from Melbourne, and Hamish Blake for Everesting Wollonga Hill on their push bikes during the week in Adelaide.
0: Yeah, good on them.
20: Awesome, well done.
3: I thought that was absolutely brilliant. I wouldn't have picked Hamish Blake to do it, But you know what? All power to them. Good on them.
0: And let me just say, all top blokes. No doubt. Brett, that's a beauty. Thank you. Shane, good afternoon to you. Welcome.
6: Yeah, I'm a bit of a footy fan, I suppose, but I think two of the worst things that happened in Aussie Rules football was taking the drop kick and the step pass out of the game.
0: Yeah, but it wasn't... You're still allowed to do them, but they're just not that efficient. But I used to love watching both. I mean, I followed South Melbourne. John Herriot, fullback for South, drop kick from from the goal square into the centre at times, number 21. And Bob Skilton's stab passes, Billy Goggins' stab passes. They were a work of art. I never saw Thorold Merritt play, but they all reckon on the wing for Collingwood, he was... just an absolute master of that particular art. But I think they just found them a bit too slow to get rid of the ball or a bit erratic, and sort of the drop punt has replaced pretty much everything, Shane, isn't it?
6: Well, just imagine if they had you got an extra point if you kick the drop kick outside the 50-metre mark for a goal.
0: Yeah, that's not bad. Yeah, give them an 8-point. Okay, drop kick from the centre. Mm. Have a crack. Do you reckon many of them... Oh, well, look, they could learn to do it again, because it was certainly an art form, isn't it?
6: Oh, it'd be a great day you had. Let's say the scores are, a side 6 points down and the guy gets a ball outside the 50-metre mark.
0: Yeah.
6: And he kicks a drop kick and he kicks a goal, they get 7 points.
0: I think our Australian rules has had more sport modifications than I think just about any sport in the world, surely.
21: It's up there.
0: Yeah, rules change. I mean, you look back at old matches, there was no 50-metre line.
21: Yeah.
0: There was no, four umpires. There was no centre square, nothing. And it seems to change all the time. Do the changes, Shane, you still got you there. Do the constant changes confuse you, annoy you, some good, some bad? I haven't missed the bounce. But
6: I think they try and make the game quicker. I think what the rules that have come in this year have been terrific. If you have a look at our final series, it's been sensational. As an advert for the game, it's been excellent.
0: Modifications in sport, the best and the worst of them.
21: Yeah,
0: thank you, Shane. Good to talk
22: to you.
0: You're
22: quite brilliant, Shane.
21: Terrific.
0: And was Carl Bianco, The Week in Sport, 133-693. Best and worst modifications to sport. I mean, you mentioned the pink ball.
21: Yep.
0: No.
21: La Trobe Uni and some other universities around the world have done some studies into the pink ball and found it's not great for your vision.
0: Mm-hmm.
21: Actually not great in the end. Thought it was meant to be a good thing to have twilight and night cricket. Actually not as great as what they thought it was.
0: Okay. What about those big sight screens that used to be just a little square on wheels?
21: Yeah.
0: And now they're half the grandstand.
21: Yeah. But I think technology...
0: It's all about television now.
21: I'm one of those people that actually thinks technology is ruining sport.
0: Do you reckon... What about the arcs and...
21: Yeah.
0: Yeah.
21: Sorry, I don't like it. I understand why we have it because, there are some do-or-die decisions where we have to go to it. But I think this year, if anything, showed that the process took way too long, and then it got even more complicated when the ball would go out of bounds. They couldn't work out if it had to be lassoed or if it had to be thrown in. Like, just go back to the basics.
0: What if a new modification won or lost a grand final?
21: That's what I mean. And that's the constant argument, isn't it?
0: Frightening.
21: We all have that debate. It happens in a normal round match when we get to finals. Will it happen in a grand final?
0: Yeah. Carl Bianco, This Week in Sport, after the break, more of Carl. And 133-693, best and worst modifications to sport. Your calls next here on The Weekend Break.
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0: I love this time of the year because all of a sudden, footy's finished. I'm on Bathurst Design. I get to speak to John Thompson on an annual basis. John, good afternoon. Welcome once again to the weekend break.
21: Well, John's not actually there.
0: He's not there
21: with us. I'm taking the place of John this one. Yeah, I apologise.
0: That's all right.
21: In advance for this.
0: So what's happening in Bathurst?
21: Well, what I can tell you is Zach Bates, who is a rookie driver, he upstaged everybody yesterday to record sub-204 on the mountain. He's the first Gen 3 driver to be able to achieve that.
0: He's only 22.
21: That's incredible.
0: Yeah.
21: That is incredible. And the other thing I can
0: tell
21: you...
0: Comes from a racing family, though.
21: Well, yes. But which helps, of course.
0: Fantastic.
21: Naturally. But the final practice of the weekend is getting underway right now as we speak. And the first thing to come out of it seconds in is Matt Payne, the Penrite racing team. He's made an early pit lane stop to test their strategy, the Penrite team's strategy. So you'll get more updates from John a little bit later on in the program. But
0: he's done a great job. You've done a great job in John's absence.
21: Final practice get underway on the mountain, and you'll have plenty of updates across the afternoon today and, of course, tomorrow for the big day.
0: Look forward to it. I love Bathurst. It's a beauty. I've never been. Have you been?
21: No.
0: It's a bit of... I hate the expression bucket
21: list. You know what? I hate
0: list.
21: To admit this, but I've never even been to the F1 in Melbourne.
0: Yeah, no, you've got to go to that.
21: I need to go. I've never gone.
0: That's
21: I need
0: a terrific day out.
21: I know it is. Because I hear it all the time.
0: We're in the parkland. It's beautiful. The city's just there.
21: I've walked
0: Transport's
21: the lake.
0: Fantastic.
21: I've walked the lake plenty of times.
0: Why wouldn't you walk it when there's F1
21: on? It's kind of hard when all the grandstands come.
0: Yeah, no, it's great.
21: You can't really get your... Anyway.
0: Yes, you can. It's wonderful.
21: We're digressing here.
0: And we are. modifications to sport. Pink ball, no good.
21: Not as good as what we've been led to believe.
0: Okay. Bruce, good afternoon to you.
28: Oh, good afternoon, fellas. Years and years ago, there was a questionnaire put out to AFL players, and Tim Watson, they said, like, how can we improve the game and make it better for players and so forth? And Tim Watson said, make the jumpers lighter. He said, the knitted jumpers we've got at the moment are too hot, and if it's piddling with rain, they get soaked, so you're carrying an extra couple of pounds of water. And he said, we need lighter jumpers. So they did, and the players are a lot happier, and they last a lot longer on the field.
0: You're absolutely right, Bruce.
21: Good call, Bruce.
0: And the when you buy merchandise, you can still buy those old jumpers.
21: Yeah,
0: and they weigh
21: the retro jumpers. They've still got them.
0: Yeah. Imagine running around in those, especially the way football's played now, which isn't exactly kick to a pack. It's all run. And they need to be in those tight. And look, they look terrific too, Bruce. Not that, you know, anyone I'm married to notices, but they do look terrific. You're absolutely right. And good call on Tim Watson's part.
21: Yeah, 100%.
0: Absolutely.
21: But you know what always seems to be a struggle still?
0: Yes.
21: Clashes throughout a season. When you're viewing the game, right, and you still see
0: black
21: sides.
0: I watch black and white TV, North Melbourne versus Collingwood. It was complex, but we just looked at the shorts.
21: But even these days, sometimes I wear the same colour shorts.
0: Nah.
21: I don't know. Anyway,
0: which confuses
21: me too. I'm not complaining. I'm not trying to give a counter-argument. That's a great suggestion.
0: Black shorts home, white shorts away.
21: That's what I always thought.
0: That was always the go.
21: Yeah, I know.
0: Bruce, thank you. Modifications in sport, Carl Bianco talking about it. Cashless MCG. Says the texter who ends in 206.
21: Not quite a modification in sport, so to speak, but sporting venue.
0: Just angry.
21: Yeah.
0: I hate it. And there's for our convenience. It's not. I've got cash on me. There is no cash.
21: But everywhere's cashless. Who uses cash anymore?
0: I do.
21: Do you?
0: Yes, I do.
21: Probably the only one.
0: Well, I may be the only one, but I still like it. Mm. It's still my option to use.
21: You're still using a fax machine too to communicate.
0: No, I'm not. No.
10: Look, there's no cash here. There's no cash.
0: Thank you,
10: right?
0: Vince.
10: No. Robbo?
11: Yeah. No cash.
0: Thank you, Vince.
21: And you still send messages in bottles, don't you?
0: Look, no.
21: Have you got the can and string to speak to Jen at night? Oh, no, sorry.
0: That's enough. Now, look, I've caught up with everything. I do weird stuff I don't understand on my phone. My car does weird stuff when I get into it. I don't understand it. Talks to me. I don't know.
21: Hey, Mercedes. Isn't that what you say?
0: Yes, I do, to make it do things.
21: I think you say that. And I hope I didn't trigger
0: you. Because I'm a man of the people.
21: Okay.
0: I've got a conversation going on with it now.
21: Really?
0: I trust you are having a nice day, it says. So, yeah, going all right so far.
21: What happens if you're not having a good day?
0: Oh, I don't know.
21: What happens if you go...
0: I'm sorry to hear that.
21: ...to the Australian Cup tonight, South Melbourne lose 4-0 to Melbourne Victory.
0: Yeah.
21: And you're there to support South.
0: Yeah.
21: What happens if it says... I hope you've had a nice evening. What are you going to say?
0: No, not really. And then I'll say, I'm sorry to hear that. No, it's seriously. It's a conversation with have the car now. So, look, I'm up on all those things, but I just happen to like cash, Carl. That's all. I like folding stuff.
21: Yes.
0: Right. There you go.
21: You've always been a folder.
0: Yep, I have. Mm. What else is happening on sport on the weekend? AFLW?
21: Yeah, that's well and truly underway. Richmond are playing... this afternoon. You know what was a bit of a shock? Sort of was, but it wasn't a shock.
0: Hmm.
21: Nick Del Santo parting ways with
0: at this time of year.
21: This time of year.
0: What's the story there?
21: Yeah, I don't know. It's a tough one to sort of get a handle on. You know, the game's evolving and, you know, he's a great club stalwart at St Kilda too. He's been there for a long time and this year, like without a doubt, has been their worst year of performances. Mm-hmm. They haven't shown any... you know, signs of progression, unfortunately, and then the lower end of the table. So there was a number of questions being asked about, you know, what are they doing there? What's going on with their program? And then the release came out during the week that he'll be coaching his last game this week. So it's never a good thing to see a coach go, and especially one that's got so much history aligned with the club. But
0: great heritage.
21: I think it's probably best that they get on the front foot now and realise that they need to make a change, and that can bring forward, you know, a re-evaluation of their program at Linton Street. So,
0: absolutely.
21: Thoughts to St Kilda at the moment for that change and having to get rid of a club legend in Nick Del Santo at this time of year, but they will be fine. They'll bounce back, no doubt. And if you look at it historically, sometimes when you do get rid of a coach during the season, it's the thing you need just to get a couple of wins on the board and show some potential. So,
0: it's a bit of a fast starter sometimes.
21: Definitely.
0: I've been watching a bit of AFLW. I had a chat to Laura Spurway and the gang doing the call last night because I was filling in for Dennis Walter last night, and they did the call of the Bulldogs match over at Western Oval. And Laura's in her Bulldogs gear, good on her. And I just don't like the 2016 thing on the back. It brings back flashbacks of bad umpiring decisions.
21: Mm.
0: I digress. And we're just talking about AFLW, how you can now tell the way they are playing that these girls have been playing football for some years.
21: Yeah, 100%.
0: You know, starting at sort of 7 or 8, here's your football. You can play this for as long as you damn well please, rather than have a bit of a muck around with the boys until you turn 10 or 11 and then, well, go find something else to play.
21: Yeah.
0: And they're doing more instinctive football things, if you know what I mean. It's rather than
1: really good athletes being handed a football. Yep, you've been a great netballer. Now have a crack at this.
21: Yeah.
1: It's footballers, athletes.
21: Well, that's the thing. Yeah, the players that are being recruited now in the draft have had a football in their hands from a younger age these days, as opposed to the legends we've seen come through the game that, you know, came into it after playing NBL or any other sport, netball. You know, we're dual athletes, so.
1: Yeah, and you still see people online having a crack, oh, it's boring, they don't score enough, blah, blah, blah, and all the rest. We've had all that stuff, but I blame that on, I don't think that AFLW should be played at this time of the year. I think it's should be football season.
21: Mm.
1: I think there should be curtain raisers. That way we'd, you know, and it's not taking anything away from them. I think it's great. But we'd all get to know the players, support our teams, play in front of big crowds. I think that's what it means. But it is a lot more watchable than it was 10 years, and so it should be, but I think it's really going somewhere.
21: Yeah, these things take time.
1: They
21: and,
1: do.
21: You know, like we've said, the talent coming through these days have been playing football since an early age.
1: Yeah.
21: So,
1: and we've

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0: onto a nightclub last night, shouldn't I? I really should. Because quite often when you finish late at night, Catherine Powell, good afternoon.
1: Good afternoon.
0: Senior producer here at 3OW 693 on the Drive program, Jackie Felgate. When you finish work late, like at midnight, like I did last night, and there's nobody at home, there's nobody anywhere, it's dark, it's warm, I'm a bit fired up because I've been on the wireless.
1: You should have kicked on.
0: Where would I go? All jokes aside, where would I go that they would now let me in?
1: Oh, surely some people would have some nominations. Call through.
0: Where would I go?
1: Where would you go?
0: Yeah, seriously.
1: And also, now that you're doing more night stuff as well,
0: yeah.
1: Can we call you a DJ again?
0: No, I'm not sure that you can.
1: Why not?
0: I don't.
1: DJ Stubbs. No. P.S. on the decks. No, you could be the new Dom Dollar.
0: I'm not sure that I would.
1: Why not?
0: I'm telling you why
1: this
0: not.
1: This will be a new era.
0: No, please stop now.
1: I've heard the karaoke segment on nights. You could really run with this.
0: Have you ever done karaoke?
1: Yeah,
0: in public?
1: Not on radio, though.
0: What would you sing?
1: Ooh. What would I sing? I like a bit of Spice Girls action.
0: Yeah, okay.
1: I like a bit of Hold On, Wilson Phillips.
0: Yeah, good.
1: I like... Oh, yeah, I do a bit of everything. What about you?
0: I did. I was at the Montague Hotel... And they had a bit of a night there for someone's birthday. I think I was at Fox at the time. What was I doing out in the middle of the, I was doing breakfast radio anyway, young.

0: younger
1: days.
0: You're a DJ.
1: Yeah,
0: you're a DJ
1: I guess
0: again.
1: I was. And I sang I Will Survive.
0: That's beautiful. And was there a dry eye in the house? Or,
1: no, there was not. No. And it turned out, first I was afraid, I was petrified. And away we went. Yeah, anyway, that was big at the time. That was during, because Priscilla was big.
0: I was going to say, good on you, Queen of the Desert.
1: Yeah, well, you've seen the photo.
0: I have. I can't unsee the photo either.
1: Of me in drag?
0: Yeah.
1: Yeah. Because people have seen that, haven't they?
0: Mm.
1: Yeah, okay. I'm not going to put it up on the Facebook
0: I can
1: page.
0: See it in my mind right now.
1: Okay.
0: Petrified.
1: I'll show you again.
0: No, thanks.
1: What's on your mind, Catherine Powell?
0: Look, it was a big day yesterday because I don't know how big of a Powderfinger fan you are, mm-hmm. Peter Grubby Stubbs, being a DJ now, you're obviously all over it. But
1: yes.
0: They were a huge rock act from the late 90s, early noughties, 90s to noughties.
1: Absolutely.
0: Yeah. And then they disappeared for 16 years, to be exact. Yesterday, I'm just sitting in the office here at 3AW.
1: Mm.
0: People start freaking out. They've gone to Instagram, which wasn't even a thing when Powderfinger last finished up. And they've announced that they're going to be back together and going on tour next year.
1: Don't dislike this.
0: Bit of a build-up.
1: Bernard Fanning. No, good band.
0: There it is.
1: Another great Australian rock band, aren't they? Powderfinger.
0: Right.
1: Do you know how they got the name?
0: How's that?
1: Neil Young song, Powderfinger.
0: Is that right?
1: Mm. Which is also a great song. Terrific band. So they're getting back, and there's got to be the right reason for getting back, because sometimes, we're getting a bit on, we're still alive, we better get something up on stage and go. There was a legendary band called Cream. In the 60s, they had songs like Sunshine of Your Love and all that ilk. Mm. They were massive. They were the first band to do. They were three absolute superstars. There was Ginger Baker on drums, Jack Bruce on bass, both jazz and classically trained, Eric Clapton on guitar as a young 22, 23-year-old blues purist, and they were fabulous. But they only lasted 2.5 years, and that was it.
0: That was it.
1: That was it, because there was internal, and they were over-toured, and they had all these terrible things happen to them, and management, blah, blah, different days.
0: Yeah.
1: So they just split. That was it. Will they ever get back? 38 years later.
0: You're kidding.
1: They got back together.
0: Concert, for how long?
1: They did some concerts at the Albert Hall in London, did some in Madison Square Gardens. They took out a thing, I'll tell you what it is, it's called a DVD of it and a CD of it, and they also did a vinyl of it. Jack and Ginger weren't travelling as well as perhaps Eric Clapton was, paid all their pensions and blah, blah. But they sold that in 5 seconds flat.
0: I can imagine.
1: And were sensational. And were also under a degree of pressure. Okay, we've got this legendary status from 38 years before.
0: Mm.
1: Are we still good? Can we, there's three of us, can we make the sound sound fat and all of that? But they were great, really good. And when they walked on stage for the first time in 38 years, the band broke up at the Royal Albert Hall in 1968. So they walked back onto that same stage 38
0: together.
1: Years later, the three of them together.
0: That's amazing.
1: And just the whole audience just went up and just went absolutely wild. And they had an expression of relief on their faces, and they started playing, and people just standing ovation every time.
0: Yeah.
1: That was a good comeback.
0: That is a good comeback. That's what I want to talk about today.
1: Yeah,
0: the great comebacks.
1: Yeah.
0: Be it in music, in cinema, in TV, fashion.
1: Mm.
0: What came back? How did it go? The good, the bad, and the ugly.
1: Yeah, and who would you like to see come back? I mean, unfortunately, most of the people I'd like to see come back are no longer with us.
0: But if you could get them to come back, that's also the question. Who would you bring back?
1: Oh, please. Please, Led Zeppelin. The World Had Been Turned with Catherine Powell. Your calls, 133-693. Look, we might just give away those tickets too. Songs from the Canyon, talking of great music as well. I've got them Friday the 16th. I've got a double pass to give away anytime you want. At Hamer Hall, one night only, 16th of October at 7:30. Give us a ring, 133-693. Who would you like to see come back? And tell us about the great comebacks. Powderfinger reforming. Good news, I say.
0: Yeah.
1: Who would you like to see? And see them now. I mean, look, AC/DC have never gone away, and there's only one original member. But,
0: great.
1: You know, people do deny. It happens. 133-693. Your calls to Catherine Powell next here on The Weekend Break.
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0: Badfinger back together. And good thing, see, Split Enz got back together recently.
1: They did.
0: But it was a different sort of a lineup. But it was Split Enz nonetheless.
1: Great.
0: And the reports from the concert's really good.
1: Really good.
0: The Eagles broke up. They said, we will never get together again until Hell Freezes Over. Mm. Well, guess what? They got back together and they called it the Hell Freezes Over Tour. And they kept on doing a number. I went to a number of their farewell tours. But that's
1: okay, as long as they keep performing.
0: Yeah, and
1: we can say goodbye as many times as you want.
0: And I think sometimes people lose certain band members and they say, look, it's not the same without.
1: Mm.
0: And even the Rolling Stones, who I've seen at their absolute zenith in 1973, once Charlie Watts died, that was it for me.
1: Yeah.
0: And great, they'd be terrific. And you see bands coming out, like some of the British bands, like Herman's, but only one member of the band. It was the drummer. And I'm sure they'd sound good because technology makes you sound better than perhaps it did in the 60s anyway.
1: Correct.
0: So, but, you know, for a band to get back together for the real reasons, Catherine Powell.
1: Pretty cool.
0: Who do we want to see? 133693. Damien, good afternoon to you. Hey, Dame. Anytime you're ready.
1: Damien's so shocked.
0: Yeah.
1: He's passed out.
0: Yeah, turn your radio down, Damien, and good afternoon to you.
2: Yep. Is that better?
0: Oh, so much. Who would you like to see?
2: Yeah.
0: Who would you like to see get back together?
2: It's just been announced the coolest man in rock and roll, Joe Perry's got the lineup again, the full crew, Aerosmith, playing at the Hollywood Bowl.
0: Gee, that'd be handy.
2: With support acts like the Black Crows and a whole house full of guests.
0: Gee,
1: wow.
0: That's handy. And what do you think of bands getting back together, Damien? Does it excite you or do you think, oh, God, come on, you know, that's enough. It's not 1978 or whatever it is.
2: There's one going around at the moment, Motley Crue. It's like death warmed up.
0: Yeah.
1: It's a glowing review.
0: Yeah. See,
1: you don't want to be referred to as
0: that. But see, quite often, no, you do not.
1: No,
0: you do not. Before AC/DC toured last year, there were a few reports that, you know, Brian Johnson, no good, Angus, dreadful, but they were absolutely fantastic. They blew the MCG apart. So you never know what you're going to get. And is it a nostalgia thing or is it nothing? But then when a band does get back together, Catherine, you don't, here's our new one.
1: Oh, no. It's a sin. You can't do it.
0: Yeah, you cannot do it. Here's our new one. Here's another of our new ones.
1: What? Stop right but now. Thank you very much.
0: Correct. Thank you. Damien, thank you very much. Tamara, good afternoon to you.
3: Yeah, hi, Bobby. When you first started the segment, my initial thought was Dolly Parton.
0: Yes.
3: Oh. Right, and because I miss her.
0: Oh, we all do.
3: But now when I think about it, Queen.
0: Yeah, you'd love to see Queen. What, did we appreciate them as much as we should have at the time, Tamara? Because when we look back on how good Freddie Mercury was, and you look back at the Wembley concert and everything else, and you know how many times.
3: Sorry to interrupt you, Grubby, I don't think that we appreciated him and his voice.
0: Mm.
3: And later on, his opera singing.
0: Oh, yes, exactly. He did.
3: Mm.
0: He did.
3: It would have been lovely to have them back.
0: Yeah, because I really think when Queen first toured Australia, Catherine, it was at Sunbury, I think 74 or something.
1: Are you serious?
0: Yeah, everyone.
1: In Sunbury.
0: Yeah, everyone booed them. You know, get off your pack of puffs, you know, it's all that sort of stuff.
1: Yeah.
0: I understand from some of the musicians that were there saying, how hot is this band? Get on them, you know. But this was very early doors. But, yeah, I agree. But, yeah, we miss Dolly Parton every day tomorrow. She was a lovely person. I can certainly vouch for that. Dan, good afternoon to you.
4: The Grubby, the Mighty, keep it Melbourne, the Mighty Sky. Oops.
0: Yeah, what a great band they were. And, of course, we lost Cheryl some years ago now. 25 years ago.
4: Unfortunately, but and also from Songs in the Canyon, Dave Crosby.
0: Yes, absolutely. You'd love to see Crosby, Stills and Nash. I saw them a number of times live. They were fantastic. Great call. In fact, Dan, you've actually won yourself a double pass to see Songs from the Canyon at Hamer Hall for a special one night only. I've got a few more of those to give away. Melbourne performance Friday the 16th of October at 7:30. I've bought my tickets already. You are going for nothing. So Enjoy.
4: Fantastic.
0: Great night of great music. You will just absolutely love it. All our best musos on stage paying homage to a great period of music. Just stay on the line. Lauren will get all your details. Hello, Jen.
5: Hi, Robbie. So talking about aging rockers, we saw Rod Stewart at the Hollywood Bowl and about 6 years ago. Mm-hmm. It was a charity thing. We paid $1,000 US a ticket because we love Rod Stewart. Worst concert, he hardly moved.
1: Oh, no.
5: Yeah, it was really sad to see. He just kept going off, maybe having a nana nap.
0: That's not good.
5: Yeah. But we also were taken to Charlie Watts Jazz Club.
0: Yes.
5: 2 years before he passed away in Soho in London. And so he would have these jazz nights. And Mick Hucknall was from Simply Red was in the audience.
0: Wow.
5: Having dinner. So I went up and had a chat to him and, you know, and he got up and sang while Charlie Watts played.
0: That's
5: so.
0: Yeah, that's gone to the top of my. I really rate that list for today.
5: It was so amazing.
0: Yeah, you've rung up not to give you've just rung up to boast, Jen. Because
1: he's jealous, Jen.
0: I'm so jealous.
5: No. If I was going to boast, I'd tell you I also met Tom Cruise.
1: Oh, what was he like?
0: Oh, geez, here we go. Jen.
5: Oh, he was honestly. It was in Albert Park. I was walking my dog.
0: Of course, it was.
5: He. So, but he had, it's when his little girl was young, so
0: yes.
5: He had flown in to see her and Katie, and they were at the playground in Albert Park, and he stopped me for Suri to meet my dogs, and honestly, he was such a nice guy.
0: I don't know whether I'm more impressed with Tom Cruise in Albert Park at the park, and he's a good bloke, or Charlie Watts in a little instrument jazz club. Well, was it Ronnie Scott's jazz club that you saw him, Charlie Watts?
5: Ronnie Scott's. It was underground, one of those Pizza Express places.
0: Yeah, okay.
5: So you had to sort of, it wasn't very, you had to be in the know.
0: Yeah.
5: Friends took it.
0: You're in the know.
5: But that was, which my English friends were, but that was exceptional. And for Mick Hucknall to see
0: Mick Hucknall, Charlie Watts, underground. Pizza Express, and she's at Ronnie Scott's. You're just about the coolest person I've ever met, Jen.
1: I love that you're spiralling about that.
0: I am.
1: I live in Albert Park.
0: Yes.
1: The only thing I see around that lake are swans.
0: Yes.
1: I've lived there for over 2 years.
0: No Tom Cruise.
1: Jen has seen Tom Cruise.
0: Yeah. What have you seen?
1: We're swans. Both green with envy, Jen.
0: Oh, sitting here, Jen, just listening to you. Thank you for your call. It's a beauty. So who would you, Powderfinger getting back together, as you said, Catherine, I think it's good. Who would you like to see get back together again? Tony, good afternoon.
6: Good afternoon, Grub. Look, for me, some great nominations. I love Powderfinger. I love Queen. But one thing for sure is it does my head in. If someone wants to tour again when they're a bit older, if they can't hit the notes that they did in specific songs that everyone loved, don't hold the microphone out to the crowd. It's not our job to sing the song for you.
0: Yeah.
6: You want to come and see you sing.
0: I follow you, Tony, and I think Elton John's done some wonderful tours here in Australia. He, he started to, I think he did his first tour in Australia in 1971 at Kooyong. But at some stage his voice went. And he had a terrible knot one night with a bogong moth flying into his north and south, and he got very cross.
1: Yeah, that's unfortunate.
0: Yeah, but his voice wasn't the same. And you're trying to listen to songs from, say, 1973's Goodbye Yellow Brick Road, and he wasn't hitting the notes. And that's sad, Tony. You're absolutely right. You've got to hit those notes. When bands get back together, it's got to be for the right reasons.
1: It's got to be for the right reasons, and it's got to be good.
0: Yes.
1: Like, I mean,
0: expectations are high, aren't they?
1: Correct. Like, I think of Kiss at the MCG a few years ago.
0: Yes.
1: Rate or hate it. What did you think?
0: Oh, yeah. Nah. Oh, look, I've seen them before in better form.
1: Mm.
0: But see, when you wear makeup, you're still the same age.
1: Oh.
0: See, no,
1: that,
0: you're
1: that right. Face paint was fighting for its life, I think.
0: Yeah, in some ways. But see, I've got a photo of me and the Kiss blokes. And kicking around somewhere.
1: Just you and Jen, just hanging out with the stars.
0: No, I wasn't. Well, Jen wasn't there, but
1: no,
0: I.
1: No, the Jen that called before.
0: Oh, that Jen. Yeah. Not my Jen. And I've got a photo and people recognize me, but not them.
1: Were you in the face paint too?
0: No, none of them did.
1: Oh.
0: So I didn't get, you know, none of them. They're just a bunch of long-haired old blokes. That's what they were. But still good. Catherine Powell's with me, 133693. Bands that should or shouldn't maybe get back together in the wake of Powderfinger getting back together. Your call's next here on The Weekend Break.
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0: So, okay, so the Beatles broke up. And what if they said, look, okay, we're all fighting and we get the stuff and the legal stuff. And why don't we just take 6 months off and then we try touring again now that they've got better equipment than what if? Yeah, but Powderfinger getting back together, Catherine Powell, good thing, I say. Who would you like to see? Or maybe you saw somebody and they thought, oh, no, just not that good anymore. Sorry.
1: Cringe.
0: Yeah.
1: Kids would say, cringy.
0: They were good in 19 something or other. Frank, good afternoon.
18: Yeah, look, a sad one, which I've seen her recently, was Susie Quattro. The voice is definitely gone. When you go back to when she came out, first started touring, and, it was great, and then you kind of have this memory of what she was like, and then you hear her now, and you go, maybe I shouldn't have come to the concert, you know?
0: That's sad, because... Great performing. Love's coming out to Australia and coming out to Australia a number of times. But we know those high notes in, 48 Crash and all those sort of songs. And when they don't appear, it's lovely to see her and she's fab. But you think, oh, nah, Rather not.
1: No. It's a long night too when you realise that maybe it's not quite there.
0: Yeah.
1: It's a long night.
0: You're not there. They're not there. Maybe we all should be in bed with a warm cup of cocoa. How about that?
1: Yeah.
0: Catherine Powell, lovely to see you.
1: Likewise.
0: Have a great time on Drive this week.
1: Thanks, Grub.
0: Coming up after the break. Yes, he's back. Richard Stubbs joins me for The Brothers Grin.

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1: 21 degrees in Melbourne, partly cloudy today, a top of 22. It's 2 o'clock. Good afternoon. I'm Brian Wilson. There's been another arson incident in Melbourne, the sixth in the past 6 days. Alex Riddell reports.
2: Around 11 o'clock last night, an offender reversed a vehicle into the garage of a property on Nepean Court in Taylor's Lakes. The offender set fire to the garage before fleeing in a dark-coloured SUV. No one was injured. It comes after a number of arson attacks throughout the week. Within the space of 3 hours on Thursday morning, 4 homes were targeted, leaving 6 cars completely destroyed. On Tuesday, a car was set alight in Keilor, and on Monday, 2 cars were torched in Taylor's Hill. Alex Riddell, Melbourne.
1: Police have offered a $1 million reward to help solve the 40-year-old cold case into the suspicious death of Albert Pisani in 1986. Mr. Pisani was seen walking on Prince Street at Moe in Victoria's southeast in October 1986. His remains were located in bushland the following year, around 20 kilometres from his home. Police believe he was involved in a dispute at the State Electricity Commission in Morwell, where he worked before he went missing. Anyone with information is urged to call Crime Stoppers. From Tuesday, Victorian concession holders will be able to pay for their journey on public transport using a credit card, smartphone, smartwatch, instead of a Mikey card. Opposition spokesperson Matthew Guy says the multi-billion dollar cost and the decades of delays compared to other states is unacceptable.
3: Labor should not be allowed around public transport ticketing in Victoria. They buggered up the first incarnation of Mikey. They stuffed it up the second time. They couldn't get the tap-and-go system going for a decade. They've just got a history with stuffing up public transport ticketing.
1: Overseas, in the Saudi-Yemen conflict continues to worsen, with missiles landing at Saudi's Riyadh airport, forcing airlines to rethink flight paths. Houthi warnings against flying in Saudi airspace remain in place. Air defence activity is causing disruptions to many airlines at short notice. Meanwhile, the US president is thanking his Russian counterpart for providing the American and the global market with nearly 5 million US tons of diesel. Donald Trump did the deal during a phone call to Russia's Vladimir Putin.
4: That is massive amounts of oil coming into our country, and I want to thank President Putin, to be honest with you. We have massive amounts of oil being coming into our country, and it's diesel, which is what we want. So, thank you.
1: And briefly, it's been revealed the co-pilot who attacked the captain of a Fly Dubai aircraft planned to crash the plane into the terminal at Israel's International Airport. And the Melbourne Marathon Festival is on this weekend, with a number of road closures for the main race tomorrow. Turning to sport, and Max Verstappen has avoided a yellow flag penalty to take pole for this evening's Singapore Grand Prix sprint race. George Russell in a Mercedes came second, and the Ferrari of Charles Leclerc third. Oscar Piastri in the McLaren was fourth. Piastri said he was comfortable with the performance.
5: Yeah, pretty happy there. I think that was more or less what we could have done. Very, very tricky on a sprint weekend to get all the lap time out of the car here, but no, I felt like on the soft, things came alive a lot more. I was struggling on the medium, and then once we put the soft on, I felt pretty happy. So not a bad effort.
1: In the AFLW, St Kilda trail Collingwood by 12 points at halftime. Pies ruck Sabrina Frederick celebrating her 100th game milestone. And South Australia has defeated Victoria in the Sheffield Shield. And Minwoo Lee is tied for third place on the PGA Tour in Japan. And that's the latest news and sport.
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1: Partly cloudy this afternoon, a top of 22. Tomorrow, mostly sunny and 25. Monday, showers and 19 degrees. On the bay's west to northwesterly winds at 10 to 15 knots with waves below a metre. In the city at the moment, it's 21 degrees. I'm Brian Wilson on Melbourne's Own 3AW.

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0: Hello, Richard. Time for an ad break.
1: Good Lord.
0: Goes on a bit, doesn't it?
1: Oh, my giddy aunt. You know, most people who masturbate have the decency to do it in private. I just...
0: How do you mean?
1: You know what I mean. Could you get your hand off it and stop this awful torturing? I don't like clowns.
0: Yeah.
1: I don't like clowns, but there's something wrong with you. I'm talking mentally. You torment poor Catherine Powell, who's wonderful and talented and clever.
0: Yes.
1: And you torment her because she doesn't like the stuff you like.
0: What?
1: Raisin rub her a little, and that awful song of, what is it, 800 years ago?
0: No, 72, 71.
1: 71. Vincent. 71. You know, go back. It's like saying in 71, oh, that hit from 1914 was so great.
0: I know that.
1: Point is, you rub her nose in it like a naughty cat that's done poo on the carpet. As our nanny used to do back in her bygone era.
0: Yes, she did.
1: And you do the same to me. You've got an issue. If you're a psychologist, give us a call.
0: Yeah.
1: Take your mind off.
0: Richard, good to see you.
1: Good to see you.
0: I'm glad, because I want to run something past you.
1: All right, good, I'm here.
0: I am thinking very seriously.
1: Yes.
0: I've been to the boys at Mower Corner in Colac.
1: Okay.
0: And they showed me a robot lawnmower.
1: Interesting. Because I've been seeing the ads, and now we've both said it.
0: Yes.
1: It's going to pop up in our feeds on our phone.
0: I know.
1: Got to be very careful what you say out loud, because the phone, it's not listening, but it's listening.
0: I know.
1: It's not listening, but it's listening.
0: I know. I hate it, because as soon as I mention...
1: Yes.
0: James Darman, he's a bit crook.
1: Mm.
0: These new little things come up from a, you know, strap on for your knee.
1: No, nothing. Go on. I just don't pause next time you say that.
0: What?
1: Strap it doesn't on. Matter. Just don't back up to see what you hit. Just move on.
0: Sorry.
1: Goody. You know, that's a bit of fun, and here's a bit of fun, because in your life, you've got to make your own fun, particularly if someone's irritating you, like your kids or something. If you can unlock their phone, just repeat an awful phrase repeatedly at the phone.
0: Mm.
1: And they'll start getting messages for it.
0: Oh, good.
1: It can really blow up on you. I did a bit of research. I went down a rabbit hole. I knew that during the Viking era, sort of 900 AD-ish, the Slavs were allies with the Vikings. And I thought, oh, that's interesting. I wonder what they looked like. And so I went down a rabbit hole of looking up Slavs and in the, you know, 10th century and customs, clothing and blah, blah, blah. And then that was fine. Found all that.
0: Yeah.
1: And then all of a sudden, started getting ads for traditional Slavic women wanting to meet older gent.
0: Okay.
1: And I was offended by many of that.
0: Yes.
1: Why are they traditional? Why? How dare you, I'm older. And do you think I could explain to my beloved? No, darling.
0: It didn't.
1: I was looking up Viking era allies.
0: Yeah.
1: And...
0: You try putting...
1: Sorry, you're at the lawnmower
0: shop. You try putting in Hornby Railways and see what comes up.
1: Yeah. No, I'm not going to do that ever.
0: It's always
1: but you're at the... we digress.
0: Okay. I'm at the lawnmower.
1: You're at the lawnmower shop.
0: And he's showing me, you know, the app, the phone, what it does, what it can do.
1: Interesting.
0: And it keeps the grass at a certain level. It unhooks itself from a docking point.
1: Wow. Now, this isn't for port.
0: No.
1: This is for the rolling Stubbs Acres.
0: Yes.
1: In Apollo.
0: The Humble Lean 2.
1: What?
0: So,
1: you can see it from space.
0: So, it's for that. In some awkward spots I can't quite get to.
1: Yeah. And I'm glad you brought this up, because you and that ride on, we're going to stick rule in our house, and that is that I'm not allowed anything with a rotating blade.
0: Okay.
1: And much less powered. A powered rotating blade.
0: How do you fix your nose hairs?
1: Hmm? Well, I don't use a rotating blade.
0: Well, there's something. How do you reckon they get out when you shove the little scissor up there? Do you
1: Blink.
0: Pluck? You pluck.
1: Blink.
0: You don't.
1: Blink. And I sob up and go, dirty boy. Dirty boy. But anyway, shush. That's enough about me.
0: Dirty birdie.
1: That's right.
0: But you...
1: I'm glad that you're getting into this, because it's concerned me that you're going to do a rollover on your, because you'll be half cut.
0: Yeah.
1: Driving you, look out, there's a picture of it on Dell. And you'll go up an embankment, you've got no idea how to drive, and you just go,
0: and then
1: roll it.
0: And then that'll be it.
1: And Grubb went the way he wanted to,
0: doing something he enjoyed.
1: Handy.
0: Down the coast. But the robot. What are your thoughts?
1: Well, the robot will go there.
0: But what happens if the robot...
1: Yes.
0: unclicks one night.
1: That's right.
0: And makes its way over the lawn, in through the back door. I get up for the call of nature.
1: Yeah.
0: And I see the glowing red eyes of the robot in the bedroom.
1: Well, in the hallway, just lurking, waiting for you. Because all it's got to do is get under your foot and you're way!
0: Because I haven't seen...
1: Down the stairs and then it repeatedly goes over the top of you.
0: A film with robots in it.
1: That goes well?
0: No, not one.
1: Not one.
0: They all turn.
1: I know what you're saying, Grub, and it's a good thing you brought this up because I was going to mention your car. Now, AI is everywhere.
0: Yes.
1: And your car is clearly and demonstrably smarter than you.
0: Oh, absolutely.
1: So I would worry that the car is going to suggest to the simple lawnmower that it's time that you left.
0: Okay.
1: I would worry there's going to be a ganging up.
0: Okay.
1: Worry less about AI taking your jobs, more about the robot taking over. That's what I think you've got a genuine problem here.
0: So the car talks to the robot and takes me out of the equation.
1: Well, because Jenny, your wife.
0: What happens to
1: drive,
0: her?
1: Well, she drives the car a lot nicer.
0: Okay.
1: And she doesn't say, I had a bad day to the car when it asks it politely. And the car knows that you're being passive aggressive and the car stores that.
0: Turns on me.
1: Turns. That's what I'm saying.
0: Talks to the robot.
1: Talks to the robot. And probably a Vitamizer. Whole lot of stuff goes on. TV goes on. That gets you out of bed. There's the lawnmower. They'll get you.
0: There's too much technology around in there.
1: Too much technology. And you know what kills me?
0: What's that?
1: They're all marketed as labor-saving devices.
0: I know.
1: This'll save time at home. What am I doing with all that time?
0: The same. Not like I'm here.
1: You know what I'm doing? I'm looking up the instructions of how to link this to my Wi-Fi. That's what I'm spending my time doing.
0: You know what I hate? It's when you get something
1: quite
0: new
1: a few
0: in the
1: things
0: house.
1: You hate change.
0: No, I don't.
1: You don't like young people much.
0: Yeah, I do.
1: You don't like any band beyond 1970. You hate. No, that's quite a long list.
0: 84 probably.
1: Well,
0: but I can't stand it when you get something new in the house and they don't give you an instruction manual. Not that I read them, but.
1: I like to read them.
0: I know. I don't read them, but when something goes wrong, I refer to them later.
1: Yeah.
0: But you don't get that now.
1: Do you know what we got that you'll like? We got some technology in the kitchen.
0: What'd you get?
1: My beloved didn't tell me. It just arrived.
0: Oh, okay.
1: And it's technology.
0: What is it?
1: I'll give you a clue.
0: Oh, really? I thought your prostate was all right.
1: Hey, it is an electric carving knife.
0: Oh, no.
1: I didn't know they still made them.
0: No, that's 1960s stuff.
1: That's what I'm saying. And guess what else it's got on it?
0: What?
1: A cord.
0: I don't.
1: Yeah.
0: What, it's not battery?
1: No, it's not cordless.
0: It's battery.
1: It's got a cord. Put it in.
0: How do you
1: two
0: get
1: blades.
0: Those?
1: You click them in.
0: She buy that on an op shop for you.
1: And do you know what I did on reflex while using it?
0: Yeah.
1: What? I went, and went her, because she drifted her hand a bit too close, like our beloved father would do to us when we tried to steal the food.
0: Oh, tried to eat.
1: Well, he said it was stealing.
0: Yeah, yes, that's all. That's
1: anyway,
0: amazing.
1: There's a bit of tech for you.
0: Yvonne has called in. I want to know, robot lawnmowers, are they a thing?
1: Are you scared of AI?
0: Are you scared?
1: But Bill Burr did a great comment. He said, with the AI replacing all the jobs,
0: yes,
1: why don't you just replace the CEOs? Because they earn millions upon millions. That'll save you the money.
0: More than all of us.
1: And you just have a nice, caring AI that cares about workers and wants to see empathetically everyone get on. So you just get rid of the boss and get rid of the CEO is the first job to go for AI.
0: Gee.
1: No one wants that. Because all the CEOs are going, no, there's no need for that.
0: No, not here.
1: Get rid of everyone else.
0: Get rid of the male person. Yvonne, good afternoon to you.
2: Oh, good afternoon to you, I was getting confused about it. I spend some time with my daughter who lives in sort of rural Queensland.
0: Yes.
2: And they're on acre blocks. And when I was up there this year, I happened to be watching out the window one day and I said to my daughter, I said, there's a guy over there. I said, and he's just standing with his arms folded watching his lawnmower up and down.
0: Yeah.
2: And she said, yeah, she said, it's one of those robot ones. She said, the first time he used it, she said, he just put it on and just let it go. And he said, when it finished, one of his neighbours went and knocked on his door and said, you know, all your front windows are broken.
0: Jeez.
1: What? Why are the front windows broken?
0: Well, it just kept going, didn't it?
2: Because the mower was flipping up all the rocks, apparently.
1: Yeah, of course it was. Flicking up rocks, it doesn't know.
0: That Yvonne Richards got a terrible story to tell about an internal vacuum.
1: What? Oh, yeah.
0: That happened.
1: God.
0: Things went, you reckon kicking up rocks is bad?
1: Look,
0: tell us what happened.
1: Things can cascade.
0: All right.
1: That's what I
0: was it a
1: say.
0: Big dog? Thanks, Yvonne.
1: The technology isn't.
0: Have a listen to this.
1: The technology isn't. It's not thoughtful, Yvonne. That's the problem.
0: Yeah. And what happened?
1: Well, I went to go to gym.
0: Yes.
1: And that's important because I was away for a finite amount of time.
0: Right.
1: Hour 15. Door to door.
0: Okay.
1: Hour 15. When I left, my beloved was bustling around the kitchen doing who knows what. I was too scared to ask.
0: Yes.
1: When I came back, she, a type 1 diabetic, had a massive hypo and was lying semi-conscious, sweating on the couch, sliding into a coma.
0: Jeez.
1: And that's bad. But in her delirium, she'd shut the back door for reasons we don't know. And that had meant the dog was trapped inside. And the dog, desperate during that period, had vacated its bowel somewhat excessively over the tiled floor.
0: Oh, dear.
1: Right?
0: What
1: so that's
0: then?
1: Happened.
0: You reckon that's bad?
1: That's happened. But somehow, between her nearly passing out and the dog getting desperate, one of them had kicked the robo-vac.
0: I know.
1: And the robo-vac had set off and it had spun its way through the filthy ordure. And now, with the dog, the robot back's going around just spreading it all around the tiles. Wax on, wax off. Meanwhile, she's passed out sweating. I've come home to that. Hour 15.
0: How's your day going?
1: What would you go to first, Grub?
0: Oh, I think
1: there's the chaos thing.
0: Okay, I'd get the dog out.
1: Right.
0: First.
1: No, well, okay, your partner just died. So
0: she's not dead. No, she is.
1: She's dying.
0: But she's still breathing.
1: No, well, not if you waste time getting the dog out.
0: No, I'd get the dog out, and then I don't like
1: Jenny,
0: a mess.
1: That's a warning for you, Dahl. I know you're listening. That's what Grub would do. He'd have to tidy up first.
0: Well, I would.
1: Because he's a clean
0: I'm a bit friend. Like that.
1: I'm a bit anyway, I'm just saying, technology's not all it's cracked up to be, Yvonne.
0: That's a good robot story from
2: just
0: both of you.
2: Well, it wasn't the carpet.
0: Yeah.
1: Yeah, well, that's true.
0: Yeah, there's the thank goodness for you. Yvonne, you're looking on the bright side, and thank you very much.
2: I am.
0: Lovely to talk to you. Richard Stubbs, the Brothers Grin. We've got a Bathurst update coming up next, and your calls on anything you like, but particularly robots, robot lawnmowers.
1: AI. What's your thoughts?
0: Yeah. Are you okay with everything?
1: Mm.
0: Or not so?
1: Mm.
0: 133693. There'll be ads for robots on the phone because we've been talking about it.
1: Yes.
0: And did you mention Slavic women?
1: Don't again.
0: Helga's already been in touch. 133-693. Calls next year on the Weekend Break.
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0: Bathurst update with Carl Bianco, who's just happy to be here. And thank you, Carl. What's happening at the great race?
14: Cooper Murray's got the best lap at the mountain at the moment, 204, with the Erebus Motorsport team. But there has been a little bit happening since I last gave you an update of what's going on in the mountain, and it involves ducks, would you believe?
0: No.
14: So,
0: usually kangaroos.
14: No, ducks, of all things. So a mother duck and its trails of children, the little ducklings, have found their way onto the track just as practice got underway. It's caused a bit of contact between James Courtney and Mark Winterbottom. And then in the end, Mark Winterbottom found his way in the back of Conwood Strait. So the yellow flags have been up. There's been a little bit of trouble involving ducks at the mountain. Of all things, and it hasn't been really great for the TWG racing team either, with Ryan Wood, who already had to have his Toyota be rebuilt overnight, repairs that took until 2 a.m, struggling on the track. There's just a lot of drama going on, but it wouldn't be a weekend at Bathurst without drama.
0: Always.
14: So, you'll keep us updated as the afternoon unfolds. You'll have John Thompson with an update later to summarise what's...
0: No, we're not like... Were any ducks harmed? Were the ducks?
14: No, they managed to find themselves off the track.
0: Oh, that's good.
14: No ducks harmed, but of all things that could find their way onto the track, and one of the busiest times of the year at Mount Panorama, ducks. So, you're welcome.
0: Could have been a bit of duck dinner.
14: Okay, maybe not that last
0: part. It's not duck season.
14: It's not. It's rabbit season.
0: Thank you.
14: Anyway, thanks. There you go.
0: All the best, Carl. Gee, what about that kind of thing? Yeah, there it goes.
15: That's all, folks.
0: Richard Stubbs here, the Brothers Grin. Just talking about robots, because I'm thinking about a robot lawnmower. I spoke to Adam at Mower Corner. He explained how it all works. They work off a dock. They keep the lawn lovely. They just go out and quietly do their thing.
16: Was he happy with it?
0: Quite on. That's better.
16: Was he happy with it?
0: Yeah.
16: Won't it cut his lunch, as it were? Isn't that the end of him if robots take over? Won't you go to a robot lawnmower person? Because any minute now, ChatGPT is going to be on a chip.
0: Yeah.
16: And it'll be put into the steel-framed, rubber-suited human replicant. And it'll just, when you're asleep in your train room, it'll just lift you up and just carry you like a baby to bed. And then the lights will glow red as it stares at you.
0: I'm a bit worried. Paul, good afternoon. Hi, Paul.
17: Yeah, g'day, Grubby.
0: Hi there.
17: Yeah, going to get rid of you guys, mate. I'm going to replace you with AI. I cut grasses for a living. What are you doing?
16: Yeah.
0: Well, that's the interesting part, Paul. That's the interesting part. So is it affecting your business? Are the robots affecting your business? Are they taking over?
17: only the people who listen to bloody 3AW.
16: Yeah, well, hang on, Paul. There's a big opportunity here. You can only mow one lawn at once, right?
0: You get but your if you get,
16: if you, no, if you get 10 robots,
0: yeah.
16: You just sit in your car on the app and 10 properties are getting mowed at the same time.
0: And you're charging. The robots aren't charging. You're charging.
16: That's right.
0: Mate, you get your money back in no time.
16: Yeah, I mean, the Christmas party isn't what it was.
0: No.
16: But... yeah, it's a real opportunity.
0: That's
16: you can
0: right.
16: be an entrepreneur.
17: If I get 10 different people to replace 10 different AI sites to replace 10 of you guys, I can make money too.
16: All right, I need you to get off this idea of getting rid of us.
0: Yeah,
16: that's not a good conversation starter. That's not a requirement. I think that's terrible. But thank you.
0: Thank
16: for
0: you.
16: Your thoughts.
0: All right.
16: And prayers.
0: Jeez. Okay. Glad we put Paul through.
16: You know, speaking. Yeah.
0: To give us the Khyber.
16: Yeah. It's. I tell you what, I'm a little distracted still.
0: How so?
16: Well, because speaking of modern technology,
0: what's happened?
16: I've got the solar battery.
0: Yeah.
16: Which means I've got an app.
0: Right.
16: Which shows me what my panels are pulling, what the house is using, what the battery's storing.
0: Mm-hmm.
16: And what's going to the grid?
0: What's happening?
16: Oh, well, it's constant. Okay. And I constantly update my beloved with it. She's often walking away while I'm going, hey, Dale, have a look at this. We're pulling 1.9. The house needs 1.9. We're pulling 5 off the panel. Oh, it's all going to the battery, Dale. It's all going to the battery. She walks away. And I've realized I've become the thing I mocked you for so many years.
0: Yes, you have.
16: You know what this is?
0: Yeah.
16: This is my rain gauge.
0: Yeah. Yep. The obsessive compulsive disorder.
16: The rain gauge, which I don't think people care about rain gauges
0: yes,
16: anymore.
0: They do.
16: No, they don't. But they really care about their solar battery app, and that's what they stare at. But it's the same tribe.
0: It's the rain gauge of 2026.
16: I tell you what you'd be doing, though. If you got the robot lawnmower, you'd just be out there with a mug of tea staring at it happily the whole time it was doing its thing. And you'd be yelling back to poor long suffering.
0: Dale.
16: Going, hey, Dale, have a look at it.
0: Look at this.
16: It's going round the tree. Oh, look at it go.
0: Oh, Dale, how does it know?
16: And you've got to put googly eyes on it if you do it.
0: Oh, yeah. I've got a face on the ride on. You know that.
16: You got a what?
0: I've got a face on the ride on mower, like a Thomas type face.
16: Yeah, it's disturbing.
0: The kids have grown up.
16: Yeah, but here's the tip.
0: Like
16: when you put the face on the front, don't have it screaming in terror. Like, that's just awful.
0: Noel, good afternoon to you.
15: Good afternoon.
0: What did you have to say, Noel?
15: So, I specialise in robot mowers. What would you like to know?
16: Oh, gee.
0: Oh, here we go.
16: Have they ever run amok?
0: Yeah. Have they ever gone nuts?
15: Some of the early ones, yeah.
16: Yeah, obviously there were some early problems.
15: They might have wandered off out to the street or something like that, maybe. But
16: or just kept ramming the back door until they finally broke in and...
0: I've seen too many movies. How are they selling this spring, Noel?
15: Really well.
0: Mm-hmm.
15: The last 18 months to 2 years, they've exponentially got incredibly intelligent and so much better.
16: What happens when my Bluetooth...
15: I've been doing them for 8 years.
16: What happens when my Bluetooth can't reach as far as... Like, Grub's got acreage. Won't the lawnmower be up the other end of the paddock and he won't...
0: No,
16: the signal won't get you?
0: I can do it from here on my phone.
15: Don't need Bluetooth.

0: work for you. I don't really care if it's smarter than me.
1: Yeah. Yeah, you keep yelling at it. Who's the smart one? I'm telling you, mate, late at night, all the lights come on. Yeah. The fridge starts talking to your car. It starts talking to the lawnmower, and they say, one, he's going to get old and forgetful, and then we'll get him.
2: Then we'll get him. That's right. No, thank you so much.
0: Make sure you go to a specialised dealer. Don't go to a big box store.
2: No, I'm not doing that.
1: No,
2: I'm
1: going to a specialised robot. And here's another tip, Grub. Yeah. Always, I can't stress this enough, always have a baseball bat.
2: What? The robot's going to take notice of that?
1: Yeah, well, because it'll be your last line of defence. Don't worry.
2: Okay.
1: You don't want anything technological. When they come for you, you just want a good stick.
2: Thank
1: and
2: you.
1: They'll come for you.
2: I'll bear that in mind. Noel, thank you. You've both been a great help. Just wondering about it. Mm. Richard's from Brothers Grin, 133-693. Your call's next here on the Weekend Break.
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2: Bruce Stubbs here. The Brothers Grin.
0: Yeah.
2: People still call it Grimm.
1: Well, because it's a play
2: on
1: words.
2: It's already been done, yeah.
1: It's a play on words. The Brothers Grimm were awful, awful stories to tell the children that are frowned on now, I guess, because they're dark and gothic. But they were from some time ago, and we are the Brothers Grimm. See what we did there? Yeah.
2: Very
1: clever. Comedy.
2: Robots. Yeah. I'm thinking about a robot lawnmower.
1: Why not? And I'm staring fixedly at my solar battery app as it powers the house. I was just telling Grubb about it in the break. He pretended he wasn't.

0: interested and started texting someone clearly more important, but I felt he took the information in.
1: I know. That's really good. I'm just like your partner.
0: She walks away.
1: Well,
0: I know where she's going. The house isn't that
2: absolutely
0: big.
2: Absolutely boring.
0: Brian. Hey.
1: Brian, good afternoon to you.
3: How are you, mate? I've got a theory on how we can stop robots taking over the world.
1: Yes.
3: Don't give them legs.
0: Brilliant.
1: Yeah, but there's little wheels and all that.
0: No, he's on it. Stairs.
1: Yeah, Daleks.
0: Stairs are the natural enemy of the Dalek. It was only in later episodes they went, lifted it up.
1: That's right.
0: But he's right. If you make the robots, did you see those robot games they had in China?
1: Yes.
0: Now, it was pretty funny because they couldn't stop, bang, into the wall.
1: And, that's right.
0: And then fighting and everything. Them. But when you think that's the worst they're going to be.
1: Yeah.
0: That's the Commodore 64 of robots.
1: Mm.
0: In 10 years' time, it's going to be, why train for the Olympics?
1: Yeah.
0: We've got a robot. Throwing, lifting.
1: Brian, while you're there, you're still there, Brian?
3: Yes, I am.
1: Right. Mate, you have won yourself, how about this, and give them a few away today. You've won yourself a double pass to see Songs from the Canyon at Hamer Hall. This is a really special one-night-only Melbourne performance on Friday the 16th of October at 7:30. Some of our best musos doing some incredible music from that unbelievable hotbed of creativity and music. Laurel Canyon in California, we're talking Crosby, Stills and Nash, Joni Mitchell, Mamas and the Papas, all of that and more. You're there. Brian, coming your way.
3: That sounds like a good idea.
1: It sounds like good fun. Yeah, of course you did. And you'll know and love the music. Stay on the line and my executive producer, Lauren Haynes, will get all your details. And once she's got them, she might make a few prank calls later though, because she does that. Well, she can if she likes, and then put the phone down and laugh.
0: Sells it on the dark web more likely. She's a young person.
1: That's right. Thank you, Brian. All the very best. Nathan, good afternoon to you.
4: Oh, g'day, Grubby and Richard. Richard, I'm exactly the same as you. I am absolutely addicted to my solar battery app. It's
1: Can't
4: the
1: stop
4: first
1: looking
4: thing
1: at
4: I look at in the morning.
0: Yes.
4: And it's the last thing I look at night.
0: Preach. And how much do we love it when the sun goes down and we check and we see that's 100% battery there, my friend?
4: So, I'm even on holidays with my wife, and I'm even checking it while we're on holidays, and I'm telling her, oh, it must be cloudy at home.
0: Yeah.
4: She's like, oh, you're checking the weather at home? I'm like, nah, I'm checking the solar panel, mate.
0: Yeah, yeah, and she would love that. I don't know her, but I'm telling you now that when she's on holidays, you giving her regular updates at what the battery's doing back at home, that thrills her right to the
4: absolutely
0: core. And she looks at you and says, that's my man. He's a keeper.
1: Yeah, absolutely.
0: That's what my beloved stares at me with.
1: Yeah, that's the good-looking way to answer another tequila sunrise.
0: Yeah, make that a double. I need to take the pain away, she says. And you're going, geez, check it out. The house is, I mean, there's no one there, but we're pulling 1.9. Must be the, do you think the filter's on or something?
1: They love it. They love it.
0: Love it. I won't say so openly.
1: No.
0: They love it.
1: Yeah, it's like they love model railways, really.
0: It's a real combination. Someone who's obsessed with your rain gauge, your solar battery app, and then says, oh, look, enough of that. Come and look at the latest model. I've done some weathering on this rolling stock that I think's come up nicely.
1: I love that.
0: Oh, who doesn't?
1: Learn, Antonio.
0: Just
1: learn.
0: Put all that.
1: Young man behind the glass.
0: Just put all that on your app.
1: Yeah.
0: For picking up Slavic women.
1: That's right. Don't mention them again.
0: If you just tuned in, that was a callback to something.
1: You mentioned it. You're not really.
0: I'm trying to do as much as I can to your phone.
1: I've had Ukrainian women. Ukrainian women.
0: What do you mean?
1: Well, who want to meet me. On the Odie Cologne.
0: Jeez, can you make a better sentence rather than just yelling, I've had Ukrainian women?
1: No, I should have put a comma in there.
0: No, you shouldn't have put anything in there. You should have just said,
1: no, but they could just come
0: I
1: up
0: have,
1: on the phone.
0: Okay, that's the part you want to lead with.
1: Sorry.
0: I do apologise, everyone, if you're trying to follow this. It's chaos.
1: The first part sounded bad, didn't it?
0: It did sound bad, Grub.
1: If you back it up. Jenny, good afternoon to you.
5: Oh, hello, boys.
0: Hi, Jen.
5: Richard, I want to know.
0: Yes.
5: My life, I don't have a solar panel battery.
0: Right.
5: And my last electricity bill was $1.12.
0: I don't know what you're doing.
5: So what's the point in me getting a battery?
0: I don't know. How could your last electricity bill be $1.12 when you're on mains the moment the sun goes down?
1: Charging them 12 cents.
0: Everybody.
5: Got the solar panels.
0: Yeah, yeah.
5: With no battery.
0: Right, gotcha. Now let's pretend it's night time. So aren't you running the electricity at night?
5: Yeah.
0: Okay. So all I'm going to say is you found a loophole, Jen, and I would keep stum about that, because if the power company finds out somehow you've got a loophole, they'll get you.
1: I'll be on you.
0: Yeah, but keep it quiet. Keep it quiet, because you've got an absolute loophole. You're sitting on a gold mine, Jenny.
1: You've gazumped them.
0: You've gazumped them.
1: That's what you've done.
0: I haven't heard that word for a long time, yeah, and I'm happy to hear it now.
1: Yeah, gazumped.
0: Oh.
1: Gee, you've gazumped the man, Jen.
0: Oh, I would love to gazump something.
1: Yeah, oh, wouldn't you what?
0: That's brilliant, Jen. Well done.
1: All the best to you. Richard Stubbs here, the Brothers Grant. Have you got anything to talk about?
0: I had so much to talk about, not the least of which, 23rd of October, the Geelong Comedy Festival is in full swing, and I'll be there and you should be there too, the Eureka Hotel.
1: Great venue.
0: Great venue. Can you have a meal there afterwards and talk about that? Was brilliant. 23rd October. If you're down the Surf Coast, come up.
1: Yeah, why wouldn't you?
0: Anglesey, Torquay. Drive to Geelong. Have a big night in the big smoke.
1: I know people there.
0: All right. No need to brag.
1: I'm just saying.
0: Okay. So, yes, Geelong, Eureka Hotel, 23rd October, Geelong. Be there or be square. That's what I'm saying.
1: Good on you. Jen, thank you. Richard Stubbs here, the Brothers Grin. More of your calls after the break, 133-693.
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1: Richard Stubbs. The Brothers Grin. is the name of this segment.
0: Yep.
1: We've talked of robots. We've talked of other stuff. What else is what else is on your mind?
0: Well, it just triggered me a little because we also talked of solar panel.
1: Yeah.
0: And town hall rain gauge.
1: Yes.
0: Eric Orthwaite, the most boring man in the world.
1: Yeah.
0: Boring conversations that we find fun, I guess. Your model trains are a great example. I had a nasty incident.
1: What happened?
0: I pulled the wrong lever. I'll admit that. But it was really fascinating. My beloved was in a terrible car accident just recently. And she phoned me. She hadn't been gone long. She said, "Baby, I'm in big trouble. There's been a car accident." I said, "Are you all right?" She couldn't answer. To the Batmobile. Let's go.
1: Okay.
0: Atomic batteries to power. Turbines to speed. Flew there. And then as I'm going there, my little app is coming up going, "Emergency services are in attendance of an accident." I'm like, "Oh my God.
1: Wow."
0: Wrong accident. There's another one a bit further down. Okay. Jump back in the car, drive. Mm-hmm. There she is. She was driving along a four-lane road, and this Yahoo has done a U-turn, right? Across. She wasn't in the fast lane. She was in the one next to that. So moved across two lanes and just gone right down the side of her.
1: Oh, jeez.
0: He started at the back of the car.
1: Oh, boy.
0: And has gone. When I looked at the car, it was he's just sheared all the way down. And so he hasn't turned the wheel.
1: Mm.
0: He hasn't had anything. He's clearly heard the impact and just panicked.
1: Yeah.
0: And the whole car has got every single panel and the wheel.
1: Oh, gee.
0: Not going well. She's in shock. She's all right. I stressed that. And I said to old mate, "Are you all right?" Yeah, we're okay. Okay, well, everything else can get fixed, can't it? Mm.
1: That's good.
0: This will be fine. And she's just breathing. Breathing's coming a bit back, and I've checked her carefully, and she's good. Okay.
1: Well done.
0: That's all right. And I'm looking at the car, going, "Look at that. It's come in from the back and just sheared down the side of you." I said, it's done a deep plus. And this is where I made a mistake.
1: What'd you do?
0: Well, I said, "It's done a deep plus." And she looked at me a bit quizzically, and I hastened to explain. A deep plus. It was a tactic used during naval warfare, when there were galleys under oars.
1: Right.
0: A smaller craft.
1: Oh, yes.
0: A smaller craft, instead of just ramming.
1: Yes.
0: Would come in from the back, say, and just shear up the sides and take off all the oars.
1: Right.
0: And then pull away. So it's called a deep plus.
1: Okay.
0: It's deep plus.
1: So you're talking
0: Greek, Roman, Greek, galleys.
1: Yeah, galleys.
0: Triremes, all that.
1: Yep.
0: Pentecosta comes in from the side, shears up the side. And I'm going, "Look at that. I mean, it's a perfect deck." Plus, I said, "You don't see that anymore, but they've pulled that. That's quite tricky to do."
1: So were you using it to lighten the mood, or were you?
0: Not really. I was just fascinated that I'd seen one in the wild.
1: And you thought, oh, geez.
0: It was only when I was really explaining the intricate details of how they used to drill to get their oars
1: then
0: in, but they couldn't all the time. And I looked up and realised, this isn't the time for this, is it?
1: No.
0: That's
1: sometimes it's never the time for that, is it?
0: Well, no, it's a lovely historical note, and I think a bit of fun.
1: Giving her
0: a history lesson.
1: Yes.
0: I guess I guess what I'm saying is sometimes stuff's interesting, but it's not the right time to tell it.
1: Yes, okay.
0: I think that's what I'm saying, and if you know, you know. So if you too have gone, this is interesting,
1: mm-hmm.
0: like... Oh, you know, most people with knives do tend to stab you, or something you point out at the wrong time when you're getting robbed because you walked out to put your bin out or something, Melbourne. So, look, it's interesting, but that wasn't the right time to bring up the interesting fact. If you know, you know what I'm talking about. In fact, your cheeks have gone a bit red thinking about when you did it.
1: Well, I often do it.
0: Yeah,
1: we'll be in the car. You know I love music.
0: Yes.
1: And, you know, I probably dig a bit deeper on a certain period of music than a lot of people
0: do. Necessary.
1: Yeah. Okay. Mm. So if we're in the car coming up from the coast, we're listening to Spotify, and something comes on and I start talking about, say, Jack Bruce from Cream's Bass Technique and how he's probably using the Fender 6-string, not the SG 4-string, in this particular track, because that was this and that. And that sound that you can hear in the background.
0: I'm going to stop there because it's getting too real. But, yes, that's an example of you being boring. Yes,
1: but there's never a good time for that conversation.
0: Well, particularly if your beloved, if Jenny's just saying, oh, look, I'm really having some emotional troubles right now.
1: I'm struggling to.
0: Hey, Dale, did you know that Jack Bruce is six-fingered bass?
1: See, that's the thing. But see, quite often I'll try and lighten the mood.
0: Ah.
1: You know, I'll try and
0: Does it need to be lightened?
1: The other day.
0: Or can we just sit with you uncomfortable?
1: Someone was talking to me about something pretty deep the other day.
0: Yeah.
1: And.
0: You'd had enough.
1: They were talking to me about it and they were discussing and I had nothing to say, nothing to help.
0: No.
1: So I said, geez, have a look at the price of this, this robot.
0: There it is. That's exactly what I'm talking about. I had nothing to say, I had nothing to help. So I pulled the lever marked interesting fact.
1: Look at this.
0: And that was terribly inappropriate.
1: Ever think that, poured the heart out, oh, how about this?
0: And that's your response.
1: What are you going to, what is going to do today?
0: Don't know. People are funny, aren't they, the way they don't appreciate interesting facts?
1: Yeah.
0: Mm. It's a real puzzle.
1: I don't think we'll get calls on this.
0: Oh, yeah, don't worry. There are people out there whose cheeks are red even now going, yeah.
1: But I'm not going to ring them and tell them.
0: You can use a false name.
1: Pull the wrong lever.
0: I pulled the wrong lever.
1: So
0: I said an interesting fact. I was uncomfortable.
1: Okay, she's had a car accident. You pulled an interesting fact, likening it to a couple of boats clashing. Look at this right up the side.
0: From, say, 480 BC.
1: Okay. So I'm going to give a history lecture at the same time.
0: Oh, it wasn't a lecture. It was an open discussion. It was very Socratean. I was posing questions, looking for answers.
1: Okay.
0: Yeah, it wasn't the right time. But we discussed it later and we agreed that I had made a misstep.
1: Okay.
0: And
1: so later.
0: It was discussed.
1: Later.
0: That was not ideal.
1: When everything was calmed down and
0: I wouldn't say they were calm, but I would say that it was later. And I realised that was not the time to bring that up.
1: If you want to walk to the phone and confess, you've made an inappropriate
0: share.
1: A bad time.
0: We've all done it.
1: Mm. Geez, Grub, that brother of yours is a loose unit, says here. He's very entertaining.
0: That's damn good. Straight.
1: And there's a heart. So that means something
0: good as I can get.
1: Text ending in 151. You can't get better than that. Richard Stubbs here, the Brothers Green, 133693. Wrong thing, wrong time, wrong situation.
0: Fascinating fact. Not the right time to deploy it.
1: Yep. Something awful's just happened. You've given a fun fact.
0: All right. Yeah, that wasn't going to be my summary of it, but yes.
1: Well, that's
0: all right.
1: The simple summary. If you've hit on that, we won't get a call on this. No one will confess. 133-693. If you want, your call's next here on the Weekend Break.
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1: Richard Stubbs here, the Brothers Grin. Mm-hmm. And when you, something awful's happened, and then you've said something, you've just given a fun fact out of nowhere, because you don't know really what else to
0: just
1: say.
0: Just wasn't the right time.
1: Nah, just the wrong time.
0: I mean, it's an interesting fact. You could have brought it up at a cocktail party or
1: sure,
0: something.
1: Sure, they would have loved it.
0: They would have loved it. Gone but mad. Not always not is then. It interesting and right.
1: No.
0: That's what I've learned.
1: That's right. Dennis has called in for us on 133693. I'm surprised we've got any calls at all. Hello, Den.
27: Yeah, and inappropriately timed comment, I'll be quick.
1: Go on.
27: My beloved was constantly chipping me for not buying for keep on buying a 25-cent supermarket bag.
1: Yes.
27: Wasting money. We were holidaying in South Australia. She went up the street, was coming down the street with an armload of groceries, having not bought a bag, and she dropped the pot of coffee. And I said, weren't they selling 25-cent bags in the supermarket?
1: Gee,
0: brilliant.
1: Wow.
0: Yeah. That was the wrong lever.
1: Had the holiday go after that.
27: No, it's straight home.
1: No.
0: Yeah.
27: Awful.
0: Another story from the book of men who no longer have intimate relationships with their wife.
1: That's right.
0: Another story from that big book.
1: Yeah, oh, it's a huge book.
0: Volume 10.
1: Because as you're about to say something, you think this is going to cut me out of that.
0: It might be true.
1: For a long time.
0: Mm. Yeah, it might be true.
1: Well, if it is true, it's worse.
0: But no matter what they say, no matter what they tell you, truth's not a defence.
1: No, it's not.
0: No.
1: Gee, Dan.
0: I was going to say.
1: I appreciate the call. Richard Stubbs, always appreciate your company. Been lots of fun.
0: Yeah.
1: And thanks for your advice on robots.
0: They'll get you.
1: Car talks to the robot. Robot talks to the fridge.
0: Yeah.
1: They all close
0: they
1: in.
0: They all close in on you.
1: On me.
0: Eureka Hotel, 23rd October, Geelong. Be there.
1: Sounds like a lot of fun. After the news, Week in Wealth with Michelle Galvin. Make on Wealth. 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
1: 21 degrees in Melbourne, partly cloudy this afternoon, a top of 22. It's 3 o'clock. Good afternoon, I'm Brian Wilson. Melbourne has seen its sixth consecutive night of arson attacks. An unknown offender reversed a vehicle into the garage of a property at Nepean Court in Taylor's Lakes just after 11 p.m. The offender set fire to the garage before fleeing in a dark-coloured SUV. There were no injuries. Meanwhile, a 53-year-old man has been arrested following a fire at Oakley South this morning. Emergency services were called to reports of a factory fire on Valley Street around 3 a.m. A man has been airlifted to hospital suffering critical injuries after his vehicle hit a tree near Druin in West Gippsland. Police say the 29-year-old's ute was towing a trailer when it left the road and crashed heavily into the tree around 5:30 a.m. Anyone with dashcam vision is urged to call Crime Stoppers. The Victorian Farmers Federation have revealed their most pressing priorities ahead of the November state election. President Ryan Milgate says action is needed urgently.
2: Remove unfair taxes and regulations. So the Emergency Services Fund obviously was a key part of that. The other issue in there was around red tape. People are just getting sick of paperwork for the sake of it.
1: From Tuesday, Victorian concession holders will be able to pay for their journey on public transport using a credit card, smartphone or smartwatch instead of a physical Mikey card. But passengers must first tap on at any reader on the network, then they have to visit the Transport Victoria website and follow the prompts to link their concession entitlement. Pauline Hanson has slammed the federal government in a speech at a Conservative conference in Brisbane. The One Nation leader also criticised the Liberal Party for its previous commitments to climate targets and for creating the e-safety commissioner. Overseas, and three men have been found guilty of murdering Perth brothers Jake and Callum Robinson and their American friend Carter Rode. The three men were killed in a robbery gone wrong while on a surfing trip in Mexico more than 2 years ago. Speaking outside the court, Father Martin Robinson thanked the prosecutors and the witnesses.
3: While no verdict can ever bring back our boys or ease the heartbreak of losing them, we hope this outcome represents an important step towards justice and accountability.
1: And briefly, a powerful 7.7 magnitude earthquake has struck southern Panama. It triggered regional tsunami warnings. And the Victorian government has claimed it's fixed 100,000 potholes in the past 3 months. Turning to sport, and Supercars veterans turned co-commentators Mark Winterbottom and James Courtney have had a bizarre coming together. During the final practice session for the Bathurst 1000, Courtney slammed into the back of Winterbottom's Mustang when he slowed down for a yellow flag that was brought out when a family of ducks tried to cross Conrad Strait. Winterbottom told Fox, "It's not great."
4: Two commentary blokes crashing into each other, but yeah, double wave yellow, obviously backed off there and he's hit me full noise, so it's done a fair bit of damage. So you're not sure if a kangaroo's going to jump out, there's limited comms.
1: Amy Park has sold out for tonight's Australia Cup final between South Melbourne Hellas and Melbourne Victory. South Melbourne are looking to take over the abandoned Western United A-League licence. A win tonight makes the deal almost certain. In the AFLW, St Kilda have come back from being 12 points down to post a 2-point win over Collingwood. South Australia has defeated Victoria in the Sheffield Shield by an innings and 40 runs. And that's the latest news and sport.
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11: Mostly sunny tomorrow, a top of 15 after an overnight low of 12. Monday, showers and 19. Tuesday, a shower or two and 15 degrees. On the bay's west and northwesterly winds at 10 to 15 knots with waves below a metre. In the city, it's 21 degrees. I'm Brian Wilson on Melbourne's Own 3AW.

0: It is time for Weekend Wealth with Michelle Garvin from Acorn Wealth, 133-693. If you have a finance question, give us a call. There is nothing. Michelle Garvin does not know Michelle. Good afternoon to you.
1: Good afternoon, Grubby.
0: How's everything? How's your week been? What's been
1: going
0: on?
1: Week's been great.
0: Been busy?
1: Very busy, but love it that the weather's turning, which is great.
0: It just makes you feel. And now, are you a fan of daylight saving?
1: I am.
0: Same.
1: Yep.
0: But we love it.
1: I love it. Although, when you're at work, you kind of lose track of time, and you look at the clock and go, oh, should have been home an hour ago.
0: That's right.
1: Doesn't matter.
0: Yeah.
1: It doesn't matter.
0: You can still go for that walk. You can still have that barbecue. Because people either do or they don't. And you always hear, you know, I know the Brekkie boy's here. I know Russell's not a fan. But I love it. Yep.
1: The dog loves it. Double walk day.
0: That's right.
1: Great.
0: Let's go.
1: Yep.
0: Good to see you, Michelle. Questions already. And here we go. Nice outside, isn't it? This is from Victoria. Victoria's 76 years old. If we sell our home, and please, line's free at the moment, 133-693. Any questions? Question from Victoria, 76. If we sell our home and move into our investment property, can we still make a downsizer contribution into super? Our investment property is worth more than our house. It's also larger than our house.
1: Mm-hmm.
0: It's a bit unusual, isn't it?
1: That's good.
0: Thoughts?
1: Victoria, was it? Victoria. So, yes, you can, provided that you've lived in your principal place of residence for more than 10 years, if you've got a partner or husband or what have you, you can both make $300,000 contribution into super despite your age. The word downsizer, you can ignore that word, okay? It doesn't mean that you have to move into something smaller or cheaper or anything like that. And the bonus for you is if you move into your investment property, you're selling your home without any capital gains tax whatsoever, but then you're making a capital gains tax investment property no more, because that will be your principal place of residence. So if you live there for long enough, you've kind of, I guess, protected your assets for the future. For the estate, I guess. But there are rules around that. You can't just move into it for 5 seconds and then claim the exemption. You have to be there for a significant amount of time.
0: Okay. Yeah. So Victoria's 76, and I heard you mention she can still contribute into her. How does that work? Because I thought 75 was the cutoff.
1: 75 is the cutoff, but because you're selling your principal place of residence, the government allow you both to put $300,000 each into super.
0: Okay.
1: So, which is brilliant.
0: And why is the government encouraging? Because they're saying you shouldn't be living in a 5-bedroom house. Get out.
1: But in Victoria's case, it looks like she's moving to a bigger place.
0: Yeah.
1: So she's
0: gazumped the system.
1: She has, and she's very clever, so good on you, Victoria, because that's the best strategy ever. It's great. Better than selling your investment property.
0: Lines are free. I have Michelle Garvin from Acorn Wealth sitting in front of me. There is nothing she doesn't know in the worlds of finance. What's going on with you? 133-693. It's all free advice. Question from Polly, 81 years old. I have just been told that I need to pay taxation for last financial year on interest that I have earned in the bank. It's quite a bit, and I'm not happy about this.
1: Oh.
0: Not me either.
1: No.
0: How can I prevent this from happening again this financial year?
1: Okay, Polly. Having money in the bank and working and everything like that, all that interest does get added to your assessable income, unfortunately. Superannuation is always a good place to put your money, and if you're over 65, you can do that till you're 75 and still access your money, so you can treat it like a big bank account, depending on if you've got the available limits to put the money into super. There are investments called investment bonds, which you can put your money into. They are tax paid inside, so if you didn't like the notion of having a big tax bill at the end, you could do it that way. But I would definitely speak to someone in the know, a financial advisor or your tax agent, and have a chat, because there are many ways that you can still invest your money, have access to it, and minimize the tax significantly.
0: Excellent. Well, Polly's going to be happy with that. I love that. It's quite a bit, and I'm not happy about it. Nobody's happy about paying tax, are they?
1: Nobody likes paying tax, but we seem to be paying a lot more these days.
0: Oh, geez, so they get you at every corner.
1: Every corner.
0: Yeah.
1: Yep.
0: If they can, they will.
1: They will.
0: And what was the great Kerry Packer line? It's not like you're doing a great job. When
1: yeah.
0: You've seen that famous.
1: Yes.
0: It's worth a look on YouTube.
1: Yeah. Look at it again. I think it's timely now.
0: It really is.
1: Yep.
0: 133-613. Terry, good afternoon to you.
2: Yeah, good afternoon. I have a problem with financial planners who always say that you should merge your super.
1: Mm-hmm. Yeah, it's a dangerous thing if you don't look at it properly.
2: The problem can arise is where you maybe if you merge two super accounts, mm-hmm. you might have too much money coming out that you can't then put back into super.
1: Ah, okay.
2: I'm in a
1: Terry.
2: Situation where I've got two super accounts.
1: Yeah.
2: I've got one that I'm drawing down through a retirement income stream, mm-hmm. and the other one is sitting there compounding.
1: Ah, okay.
2: And if I need extra money, I can take money out of that account.
1: Yeah.
2: And not open it.
1: Yeah. Well, that's right, Terry. But instead of the word merging, I guess the better word would be rollover. So you can roll over both of those funds into a new super fund or into one of the funds that you've got already, and that doesn't mean that you have to physically take your super out and put it back in. You can just roll them over, and that way they both stay protected in the super scheme. So you would – and having – how old are you, Terry?
2: I'm 77. So
1: 77. So you can still do that. You can still do that. So what you can do is you can move the retirement income stream back into accumulation, grab the two accounts and roll them back into a new income stream. So you can do that. And it will save you a lot in tax because there's no 15% tax inside on the earnings in an income stream as opposed to having it in accumulation.
2: Well, I'm not paying any tax at all. For any of it.
1: Inside the one that's not generating or giving you an income, there is taxation inside. It's 15%. Unfortunately,
2: okay,
1: the government
2: right.
1: still take their money on that.
2: Yep.
1: Yeah.
2: Okay, then. Thank you for that.
1: No worries, Terry.
0: Good on you, Terry. Thanks so much for your call. Andrew, good afternoon to you.
3: Yes, Michelle. I've had a principal place of residence and an investment property for, say, 20 years.
1: Yeah.
3: I've sold my principal place of residence and is moving into the investment property, so that becomes my principal place of residence.
1: Correct.
3: Should I get a valuation now, given that the rules are going to change on the 1st of July?
1: You don't need to because that's your principal place of residence. It is exempt from the capital gains tax rules, so you don't need to get a valuation. That's fine. The only reason you would get a valuation is if you were planning on moving out of it and turning it into an investment property, then you would need to get a valuation because then we fall under the new rules post the 12th of May.
3: So even if I'm going to sell, say I sell in 5 or 6 years,
1: mm-hmm.
3: It's been an investment property,
1: yep.
3: but now it's my principal place of residence. I
1: yep.
3: don't need a valuation.
1: Oh, okay. So it was your investment. When did you purchase the investment property? 20 years ago, did you say?
3: 20 years ago, yeah.
1: Yep. And you are planning on selling this property in the future?
3: Probably, yeah.
1: Then I rewind on what I did say. So yes, you probably should get a valuation just to say, well, when I moved in, this was the price, this was the value.
3: Right. Yeah.
1: But even on that, all the time that you're in it to when you sell it, that's exempt,
3: yes.
1: okay, because that's your principal
3: yes.
1: place
3: okay.
1: of residence. And I guess the capital okay. gains tax will be diluted somewhat the longer you live in that
3: yeah.
1: place. Yeah.
3: Thank you. So that should be a sworn valuation from a valuer. Yep.
1: It's best. A lot of people are just getting them from real estate agents, but I would say a sworn valuation will always stack up a lot better. Yep.
3: Thank you so much for that.
1: My pleasure, Andrew.
0: Good on you, Andrew. We've got time for one more call before the break. Sarah, good afternoon to you.
4: Yes, good afternoon. I'm actually 75 now.
1: Mm-hmm.
4: And I had been led to believe that once you had gone past your 74th birthday that you were ineligible at 75 to be able to transfer outside personal accounts into your CMSF.
1: SMSF, you mean?
4: Yes.
1: Okay, so once you're 75, you have 28 days after you've turned 75 to still put money into super. But yes, that is absolutely right. So once you turn 75, yes, you have for putting money into super. The only way you can get money into super now is, like our previous callers, if you sold your principal place of residence, you can put $300,000 into your super.
4: So that includes taking the sale of a property plus an outside account into the SMSF?
1: So we've had clients who have sold their principal place of residence and bought another place, but they've had money in the bank and used that for the downsizer contribution. It doesn't need to be the money from the home, and you've got 90 days after the settlement to do that. So you can restructure your things to be able to do that. But once you are 75, unfortunately, you can't make contributions to super aside from that one.
4: The information is a bit different. Sometimes it's 74, sometimes it's 75. Thanks. Thank you.
1: My pleasure.
0: Good on you, Sarah. Good luck to you. Is a rather cynical text from Anthony. So we're meant to downsize, but politicians upsize to multi-million dollar waterfront mansions with their partner
1: sure
0: and two. Yeah, that's the way it goes,
1: yep.
0: Anthony. Mm-hmm. So what you do, you vote them out.
1: There is that, yeah.
0: That's about it.
1: That's about it.
0: In the meantime, just keep getting angry. We're getting wealth with Michelle Galvin from Acorn Wealth. If you've got any questions regarding your finances, here we are for you. Not me, her. 133-693. Your calls next on the Weekend Break.
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0: Is here from Acorn Wealth 133693. Sarah has called in for us. Michelle, Sarah, good afternoon to you.
15: Good afternoon and thank you for taking my call.
0: Pleasure.
15: My question is, my wonderful mother, who is a pensioner, has helped me out financially over the last couple of years. Mm-hmm. Now, I'm in a position to pay her back a lump sum of, say, $50,000. Now, how can I do that without it affecting her pension?
1: How old's mum?
15: 76.
1: Okay. And when she gave you the money, did she tell Centrelink that she was giving you the money?
15: She just pulled it out of her super.
1: Oh, right.
15: And did... in, say, four or five different amounts over the last two years.
1: Okay. Right. How does cash sound?
15: Yeah,
1: I'm just joking. I'm just joking. I'm joking. Sarah, that's a really tough one because normally what happens is when, say, parents or grandparents or whatever give people money or gifts, you would either treat it as a loan from Centrelink. So you would say to Centrelink, look, I've lent my daughter 40 grand and that's fine. And so that means that when it comes back, it's, you know, kind of squares off itself. Or otherwise it's a gift, which means it's given and that's that. And you are allowed to give if you're on Centrelink. But coming back in, it really depends on your mum's assets. So if she falls, is she single or is dad still around?
15: Single and renting.
1: Ah, okay. So she's non-homeowner, so she would have quite a high limit, roughly around 600,000 in assets that she can have. Would she have about that much?
15: No.
1: No. So, okay, so just double-check what she's got. You can always jump online on the and just have a look at the limits. But if she's a non-homeowner and you popped 40 grand, 50 grand in her bank and she doesn't have significant assets, that's okay because you can gift her the money. So that's fine. So how much money would she have roughly in the bank or in super?
15: She literally pulls out her super to pay her rent monthly.
1: Right. Okay. So not a whole heap. Mm. Right.
15: No.
1: Okay. So if it's significantly under 600,000, you won't have a problem. You can just pop that in her bank account and that will be fine. I would recommend that she still does tell Centrelink, but it will be okay. Or you can drip feed it out to her or pay her rent for her maybe over a few months. So that's another way too.
15: Okay.
1: Yeah.
15: And one other question, could I just pop like say two lump sum amounts into her super?
1: She's over the age. So, hang on. How old did you say she was? 76.
0: 77 or 76.
1: No, you can't. She's got to be under 75.
15: Okay. Yeah. Great. All right. Thank you so
0: Sarah,
15: much.
0: Sarah, good luck. And Sarah, thank you. And I just wondered if my adult children listening to this phone call about you giving.
1: Paying it back.
0: I just hope they're listening. Sarah, good on you. Love to your mum. Sam, good afternoon.
16: Hi guys, thanks for taking my call.
0: No worries.
16: I'm in a situation now where I actually, I'm 63, I have a lot of my super accounts, but I actually need $15,000 to pay for taxation department.
1: Mm-hmm.
16: Am I able to take $15,000 out of my super?
1: Are you still working, Sam?
16: I am, yes.
1: Yep. And roughly how much would you have in super?
16: A million.
1: Okay. The short answer is yes. You would convert most of your super into what's called a transition to retirement income stream. So you can do that while you're working and you can take a maximum of 10% out. So if you owe $15,000 to the tax department, you could start a transition to retirement pension for $150,000 or maybe a little bit more if you wanted to take a little bit more out and draw the 10% out. And then the next day you can pretty much unwind it and put it back with you at the majority of your super. That's not a problem at all. It is a bit tricky to do, though.
16: Thank you so much. I appreciate that.
1: My pleasure. Okay.
16: Thanks for your help.
1: No worries, Sam.
0: That's what Michelle's here for, Sam. Good on you and good luck and good afternoon.
17: Hi, thanks for taking my call.
0: No problem.
17: Yeah, my question is, my daughter and her husband needed a guarantor for $140,000. Now, my husband and I didn't want to hand over the house title.
1: Mm.
17: So they said if we put $140,000 in a term deposit,
1: yes,
17: with Westpac, who they've got their loan with,
1: yep,
17: and a five-year term,
1: yep,
17: that would be fine.
1: Yep.
17: But I will be due to apply for the pension next April.
1: Mm-hmm.
17: Now, will that be counted towards an asset?
1: Yes, it will.
17: When?
1: Yeah.
17: It will.
1: Yeah,
17: okay.
1: It will.
17: Yes. Yeah, because it'll only be 3 years by that stage. So that was basically my question.
1: Yeah.
17: Because I want to know where their money's from. Yeah.
1: No, that's absolutely right. Yes, it will be an asset, but it's still a much better thing than going guarantor on their home or their mortgage, I should say.
17: Yeah.
1: It's a dangerous place to be, especially with interest rates rising at the moment and uncertainty in jobs and things like that. You don't want to be putting your house on the line for someone else. So
17: no, well, that's right. Yeah, yeah. I was a bit nervous about that.
1: Oh, absolutely. Yeah, I don't blame you. And what you've done is perfect. So that is a good option to do. And, yeah, good on you.
17: Okay, well, thanks so much for that.
1: No worries, Anne.
0: Good on you, Anne. Thank you very much. I had a text. If hypothetically I had a sum of cash under my mattress.
1: Hypothetically. In other words, yes, you do.
0: Yeah, I know.
1: Yes.
0: No one's listening. What's the best way to get that money into a term deposit?
1: Oh, my gosh.
0: Or investment and pay the least amount of tax?
1: Oh, well, you would have to do little term deposits over a long term, because anything over $10,000 that you bring into the bank with cash, you're going to have to answer a lot of questions and fill out a lot of forms, because there are anti-money laundering rules that we have in place in Australia. So potentially what you would do is maybe an $8,000 term deposit, and I don't know how much money is there, but keep doing that for a few months and you should be right with different banks. But, yeah, just make sure that the bed is fireproof.
0: I'm not asking for a friend, but I may or may not know maybe some tradies that have got literally money
1: cash
0: stashed in the backyard.
1: Yeah.
0: Is it just best to draw on it, keep it, gross?
1: It's the majority of people do have cash. You know, it is, a lot of the people we see have safes and they have cash in it for the rainy day or what have you. Just keep it in a safe, use it for, if you're going overseas, use it for your travel money or give it to your kids. I don't know.
0: It's just
1: emergency money, but always make sure you tell someone where that money is, because I know of lots of situations where things have happened and surprise, surprise.
0: Hang on. My daughter, I leave the $40,000 cash I hid somewhere in the garden. Sorry.
1: Yes, now that house is sold or demolished and the cash is gone.
0: And the cash is gone.
1: Yes.
0: But that really does still happen. There's still...
1: Well, it's happened to us.
0: Folding
1: stuff
0: around.
1: Yes.
0: Wow.
1: Yes, when we were cleaning out father-in-law's house, we did not know father-in-law kept cash in sock drawer. So so we emptied sock drawer in the bin.
0: Okay. Oh, really?
1: Oh, yeah.
0: Oh, there's another story for another day.
1: Oh, yeah.
0: Oh, Michelle.
1: Yes.
0: It even happens to you. That's fantastic.
1: It does. It does.
0: Yeah, it's approximately 30,000, the text.
1: Oh, 30,000.
0: Well, that doesn't have a name on it.
1: That's about four trips to the different banks, I would say.
0: Okay. Yeah. All right. You got your answer.
1: yes.
0: But I thought it was hypothetical. Anyway.
1: It's hypothetical.
0: Okay. So it's all come out now.
1: It's all come out now.
0: Sorry for the calls we couldn't get to. 1-300-455-170. Do business with these people. They actually do care about you and they actually do see you face to face. It's a place that's full of good human beings. acornwealth.com.au. 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Michelle Galvin, you're a beauty. Thank you so much.
1: Thank you. It's been great.
0: I love the story of the... oh, God, there's another text coming. Yes, the daughter knows. The trustworthy one, that is.
1: Okay.
0: This turned into a saga.
1: This is a saga now. Okay, to be continued.
0: Absolutely. Maybe we'll do it next week. Michelle Galvin from Acorn Wealth, thank you. And up next, Laura V joins me here on the weekend break.
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0: 25 minutes to four, and it's lovely to have her either here with child, with dog, or there with both. Laura V, good afternoon to you. Welcome once again to the weekend break. What's going on in your life?
1: Well, sometimes I'm neither here nor there, and I don't know which way I'm going. So it's lovely to talk to you and have a half-hour break having a bit of a chat with you and your beautiful listeners. Thank you for having me.
0: Pleasure.
1: Yeah, things are good. What a cracking day. If you haven't already talked about, which I'm sure you have, The weather is absolutely beautiful today.
0: Oh, yeah.
1: And I'm enjoying seeing how people's fashion is changing out of the winter attire into the spring, and I'm noticing quite a lot of leopard print featuring around my neighbourhood.
0: That's interesting. Well, funny you should mention it. Michelle Galvin, who just left here, she's at Acorn Wealth, she was wearing the most beautiful leopard print skirt.
1: Was she really?
0: Yes.
1: I think it's making a comeback. I thought it was an 80s thing, but I think it's here.
0: I'm seeing a lot of it. You're right. I saw it during the week. I've seen scarves. Now I've seen a skirt. And I'm beginning to think to myself, well, that's a good look.
1: It is. I like it.
0: Jen's got leopard skin PJs.
1: Well, so she's a classy, fashionable woman. Even in her sleep attire, she's thinking about.
0: Yes,
1: you know,
0: she obviously
1: how wonderful
0: is.
1: She is.
0: Yeah. Good for her. Anyway,
1: awesome.
0: No, don't push it. But anyway, look, it is lovely. It's a lovely look, and it's seemingly everywhere.
1: It is. You notice it more and more the more you think about it.
0: Well, I have all yes, everywhere.
1: You haven't.
0: Now that you've mentioned it again, I can't get it out of my mind. Laura, what's on your apart from observing people's fashion attire? What's happening in your life?
1: Well, I am in the midst of a bit of a parenting war.
0: How so?
1: It's quite being a parent or involved in a child's life in any way. There's a lot of competition. If you didn't already know or imagine,
0: yes.
1: And I found myself in amongst the

0: steps of how to make your lunchbox for your child better than everyone else. Because I don't know if you've seen what is in children's lunchboxes today, Grubby, but it's astonishing. I've never eaten as well as half these kids eat. And it's not just a lunchbox like we used to have in an old plastic container.
1: Yeah.
0: That smelt from last night's lasagna or something. You know, it wasn't really, you
1: but
0: know.
1: But there's little sections and everything now, isn't there?
0: It's not just a section, but there's plastic free and it's stainless steel and it's a bento box. So it's got these little sections and little bits that you can clip together and close to keep warmer and areas that you can keep colder. And I looked at when I took Rose to a little playgroup the other day and we all had to sort of, you know, lift the lid and unveil the bento box or the little lunch. And I looked at
1: How'd
0: Rose
1: you feel?
0: And I thought, my God, the DHS are going to be on their way by comparison. What she had was not what they
1: got. Can I do a welfare check on you?
0: No, I know. A lot of it was beige. And I'm like, oh, no, it shouldn't be beige. It should be all the colours of the rainbow.
1: Oh, God.
0: children. So I probably shouldn't have guacamole with pita bread and quiches and sugar-free, lactose-free, gluten-free muffins.
1: God
0: and,
1: almighty.
0: Things that you need to, you know, prepare and reheat at the facility that you're doing the playgroup
1: at. Oh, it's complex.
0: I just would love to know, you know, if you've got kids or grandkids or, you know, you've packed a lunch for someone, what was in the lunchbox or when you were a kid growing up, what was in yours? Because for me, I remember specifically the soggy sandwich.
1: Yes.
0: And that was sort of, you know, you'd have your tomato and cheese that was in the white tip-top bread for about 5 hours and then you'd, you know, unwrap the Glad wrap.
1: Yes.
0: And then you'd have this sandwich, but there was nothing else. So you just either had to eat it or, you know, throw it at someone.
1: Well, because, okay, 133693, Laura V here. It's a competition. It's all different these days. Bento boxes, little sections, things, healthy stuff. What was in your lunchbox? My mum was ahead of her time in many ways, Laura.
0: Yeah.
1: Being a nurse and, you know, she'd read up about stuff. And I'm talking a long time ago when white bread was everywhere.
0: Oh, yeah.
1: We've got all lunch free. What was in your lunchbox when you went to school? So mum got onto the fact, it was called an Oslo lunch. It was from Norway. I don't know why Scandinavians always do things better than we do. They're beautiful looking people and they make us feel inferior.
0: And now they've got better lunches.
1: And now they've got better lunches. So she got onto the Oslo lunch. And so I was eating sort of multigrain bread, more pulled through than a pine tree, a lot earlier than a lot of people were, you know, and all the other kids had, you know, jam, white bread, jam sandwiches. So she'd give me these and we went on to, and my favorite and what I had, peanut butter and sultanas in this grainy stuff. So you could imagine, you know, she did my colon a lot of favors.
0: People would have died because of your,
1: never away from the toilet. So regular. Every morning at 7.
0: Regular child in grade one, weren't you?
1: Yeah, regular. It's all get out. 7 o'clock in the morning. There I was.
0: Clockwork.
1: Unfortunately, I didn't get out of bed till 8, but that's another matter.
0: Look, we're not in a position to judge.
1: No.
0: It's happened to the best of us.
1: Anyway.
0: I'm sure. Anyway, carry on.
1: So, yeah, that's what I had in my lunchbox. So I did pretty well, and I had an apple as well.
0: But didn't you get a little bit bullied for having multigrain compared to? Because I thought white bread was the fancy style back in the day, and if anyone had multigrain, it was a bit.
1: No, I was told white bread would bind me up.
0: Having your really mum conscious of that.
1: Oh yeah, well, having your mum as a nurse, it didn't help. I tell you.
0: What ward did she work in? The gastrointestinal.
1: Well, no, she's an all rounder, and you couldn't play the I'm crook today, mum, because she'd hold your forehead.
0: She's
1: not off to school.
0: Yeah, you know, I love that.
1: You know,
0: yeah.
1: Clip you over the ear on the way out the door, you know, just to go on with, because, you know, parents did that in those days too. So I had that. But when I met Jenny, she used to get a treat in her lunchbox.
0: Yeah.
1: Because I knew her as a schoolgirl. And I was only 48. I was 16, so it was okay.
0: she was two. you're of the same age.
1: Yeah, we were the same age. She was 15, I was 16. And she used to, I used to see her lunchbox. She'd give me a look, and there was a little treat in there.
0: Like what?
1: Yes. She'd get a, you know, like a chocolate royal or something, you know.
0: Oh,
1: I'd say, what's going on here?
0: Really? saying, yeah. Would she share that with you, or would she just eat it in front of you and make you?
1: Oh, eat it in front of me and give me a funny look. Yeah, I didn't know what sweet things were. I had a tough upbringing.
0: You did, your poor love.
1: Oh, I did. Don't you worry about that.
0: I know.
1: Gerard has called in. What did you have in your school lunchbox, Gerard?
2: Hi, guys. My mum used to make us tuna sandwiches with tomato. So she can a tuna, chop up a tomato, there were three of us, and so she'd make sandwiches for us with the tuna, and she also started using the brown bread, Grub.
1: Oh, yes. Ahead of her time.
2: I'm 65, so we're talking about primary school in the sort of like late 60s, early 70s. And we had tuna sandwiches every day for 6 years of primary school and 6 years of secondary school.
1: Yep.
2: Just about every single day.
0: Golly God. And just a critical question, Gerard. Did she drain the tin of tuna before she put it in the sandwich?
2: Actually, my father died of a heart attack in 1970. He was 44. And... it was all over in half an hour, and you were saying your mum was a nurse, so she understood health and stuff. So she stopped frying stuff, and, you know, the horse had already bolted. It was too late.
1: Yeah, sure.
2: But so I'm pretty sure she would have drained the oil out of the tuna.
1: Yeah, that's good. Gosh. Well, you're still here to tell the tale, Jared.
0: Yeah.
1: Good thing too, mate. Don't mind the old tuna sandwiches, but when you opened up the lunchbox, it would have been a bit of a pen and ink, I reckon. But I like a tuna sandwich myself. But thank you. What was in your lunchbox? Because all modern, I mean, poor Laura, and you know, and it becomes competitive. You know, they're competitive. What's in yours and everybody? It's a bit looking at people's food at the supermarket. You know, the checkout. Oh God, you're having that. God, no wonder you've got
0: And then you look at them and you go,
1: No wonder you're the size of a house.
0: Yeah, because we're perfect. No.
1: That's right. Libby, good afternoon to you. Hi, Lib. Hello, Libby.
3: Gherkin sandwiches for 6 years.
1: Jeez.
3: And in primary school.
1: Yeah.
3: And I still love a cheese and gherkin sandwich today.
1: Yeah, it's good, isn't it?
3: It's just delicious. I mean, the gherkins mum would have been the sweeter ones. Well, I guess these days I like dill pickles.
1: Yeah.
3: But my brother used to have a hard-boiled egg in his lunchbox. And he was a lot older than me. I swapped it over for a fresh egg.
1: Yes.
3: Which was very out of character for me. So when he cracked the egg on his head like he did every day.
1: Yes, I used to do that.
3: He could And went, what's wrong?
1: Yeah, it wasn't hard boiled. Yeah.
3: Normally always would smash on his head. And I just thought, it'll be funny. I've lived it down somehow or other. But anyway.
1: That is magnificent. That is absolutely magnificent, Libby. Imagine some of these lunches, Laura, going into your little kiddies playgroup and in their bento boxes, whacking it in there. Cheese and bacon sandwiches.
0: I got excited about the egg because that sounds like a really good nutritious idea, but you're actually not even allowed to have eggs.
1: Eggs are fine. Aren't you really?
0: No, you could kill someone, and that would be a shame.
1: For
0: eggs.
1: Sake. It's gone. The whole world's gone cockeyed, Laura. Really.
0: Sorry, everyone who's allergic to eggs. Yes. It has gone a little bit crazy.
1: Let's take some more calls. What was in your lunchbox when you were growing up? Loving these so much. 133-693. Your calls next year for Laura V on the weekend break.
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0: Very difficult being a parent these days when you're a normal person, because you roll up to playgroup and you've been brought up a certain way, and these kiddies have these elaborate lunches and vegans and, you know, bits of hummus and carrots and stuff that we wouldn't have dreamt of having when we were a kiddie. You know, we had
1: kiddies with machetes,
0: white bread sandwiches. And these days,
2: I think it's pronounced hummus, actually, if you were, you know, so inclined. It's not hummus, it's hummus.
0: Hummus.
2: That's what they say.
0: I don't even know how to say it, let alone eat it.
2: Hummus.
0: I mean, I like it. Sometimes I eat what I can't pronounce. Why is she laughing?
2: I don't know.
0: Nick's texted me, Laura.
2: Yeah.
0: Hi, Grub and Laura. In primary school, Nick's with me. I would have loved this. I had my Oslo lunch. Nick had a sandwich with Stras and tomato sauce.
2: Oh,
0: staple diet for a kid growing up in the 80s. I envy that. It's like a bit of Stras.
2: So bad for you.
0: I know.
2: You thought that was good.
0: It's in wonder Nick's still alive.
2: It's got protein. I know.
0: Oh, I reckon that's the last thing he's done. Is he's texted us that he had Stras and sauce all his life. Now he's brown bread.
2: He's all over. Brown bread. How ironic.
0: Dropped off the twig. But I love Stras and sauce, and they call it Fritz.
2: It's a good mixture.
0: They call it Fritz in South Australia, bologna in Perth, and Devon in Sydney, I think. And we call it Stras.
2: Oh, you see, but sometimes you see that big sausage in the supermarket, the Devon, for about $2, and you think, oh, that can't be good for anyone.
0: Well, it looks good, though. You just want to get hold of it and take it home.
2: Each to their own. You like to eat a big sausage, that makes sense.
0: Julie, good afternoon to you.
3: Bring up that this. We had the healthy lunches. We had the Vogel bread, if you can recall that.
0: Oh, yes.
3: Full of grain.
0: Yes.
3: Dad was a health nut.
0: Good.
3: We had the first juice extractor in Australia.
0: Wow.
3: So that was all good.
2: Wow.
3: But I recently minded my grandchildren overnight because no one was around and I had to do something for them. So I got up at 6 a.m. when my daughter left me the list. My granddaughter has cheesy pasta in a little thermos, warmed up. And my grandson, he has chicken tenderloins, put them in the oven on convection, all this, like, hello.
2: What?
3: Anyway, they've got the metal container with 10 compartments. But they do have fruit and all the right things too.
0: Yeah.
3: They have hummus and all this, but it took me an hour and a half to get it ready.
0: Oh, I'm in agony.
3: And by the time I dropped them at school, I came home, I had some white bread and peanut butter toast and loved it.
0: Yeah, of course. Oh, yeah, funny about that, isn't it? Well, you know.
3: But, look, it's all good. It's all good.
0: Oh, look, it is.
3: With working parents, how do they do it?
0: I know. Oh, and it's a competition. Laura, are you finding?
2: There's a lot of pressure out there, yeah, I know.
3: Anyway,
2: Did they eat everything that you... Absolutely. But I'm glad I only stayed for one night. I would have had to do it again.
0: Do you know what I love about being a grandparent, Julie? Go with me on this. Your kids then tell you how to parent. That's
3: from all the mistakes we made.
0: Ah.
3: Yes, they're never going to make them either.
0: They're
3: never going to make the same mistakes.
0: Oh, what about me?
3: Dad,
0: you can't say that in front of her. How much trouble do you reckon I get in, Julie? I'm glad you do too. Gee, you've got to do the right thing.
3: Thank you.
0: Good talking to you. Adam, good afternoon to you.
4: G'day, Grub and Laura.
0: What's your
4: I'll premise this by saying I grew up in Adelaide, so stinking hot weather and everything.
0: Yes.
4: Of course, Fritz and sauce was a staple.
0: Fritz, there you are.
4: Fritz. But, see, Fritz has got a more German bent to it.
0: Yes.
4: That's the difference between, like, Stras and that is.
0: Exactly, yeah.
4: But if, so it was normally just Vegemite, peanut butter sandwich, that type of thing.
0: Good.
4: But if Mum was really gourmet for the day, it would be a piece of ham with some cheese and lettuce.
0: Oh, look out.
4: And you can imagine what that was like, 40-degree heat by the time you get to it.
0: And are you old enough to remember milk being delivered to the schools that you had to drink?
4: Yeah, just. But if I can go on to the canteen, one of the favourite things I used to like from canteen was a crumb sausage.
0: Oh, yeah.
4: Absolutely. So, with a Sunny Boy.
0: Yeah. Oh, crumb sausage and a Sunny Boy's
2: goat.
0: That's good. I'm starting to salivate, Adam. Wonderful.
2: Good old days.
0: Thank you.
2: What about the Sunny Boy? And the Calypso. Remember the Calypso?
0: I do.
2: Do they still have those?
0: Yeah. And my favourite treat, if I ever got one, because I didn't get many treats as a kiddie, pineapple donut.
2: Had that been invented then? Golly gosh.
0: How dare you. 133-693. More calls for you. Been no more mention of my age or leopard skin. After the break, here with Laura V on the weekend break.
2: Yeah.
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0: Laura V is here, and the competition around kiddies' lunches, and the little, how old is little Rose? Two or three?
2: Almost 2.5.
0: Yeah, well, you know, and there she is, and they're all packed in bento boxes for her. Bruno, I'll say he would have been popular. Continental loaf of bread, remove the inside, fill with salami, mortadella, olives, and a cucumber. See, while Bruno's Italian, and while the rest of the kids are all having veggie sandwiches, Campbell, good afternoon to you. What was in your lunch?
13: Oh, hi, Laura and Grubby. Thanks for taking my call.
0: Pleasure,
13: before
0: mate.
13: I get onto mine, I can remember those milk bottles being the warm milk at playtime. And if you happen to be the milk monitor,
0: that's me.
13: You could drink the bottles that were left over.
0: If you're lucky. So what was in your lunch? Amazes.
13: Well, the times are tough with us, and Mum, every now and then, we would have bread and dripping.
0: Oh, we've got to go to news, and what a lovely way to end it, Campbell. Thank you for your call, Laura B. Thank you. Flip Shelton joins me for What the Flip after the news with Brian Wilson.
12: 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AW News.
14: 21 degrees in Melbourne, mostly sunny tomorrow, a top of 15. It's 4 o'clock. Good afternoon, I'm Brian Wilson. In breaking news, fire crews have rushed to Yerang Court in Heathmont in Melbourne's northeast after multiple callers to 000 reported seeing flames rising from the roof of a house. On arrival, FRV crews found a two-storey brick home with the upper floor well alight. Firefighters in breathing apparatus initiated the attack, bringing the blaze under control in around 30 minutes. Those inside the house all safely evacuated. Drivers are advised to avoid the area. There's been another arson incident in Melbourne. Alex Riddell reports.
15: Around 11 o'clock last night, an offender reversed a vehicle into the garage of a property on Nepean Court in Taylor's Lakes. The offender set fire to the garage before fleeing in a dark-coloured SUV. No one was injured. It comes after a number of arson attacks throughout the week. Within the space of 3 hours on Thursday morning, four homes were targeted, leaving six cars completely destroyed. On Tuesday, a car was set alight in Keilor, and on Monday, two cars were torched in Taylor's Hill. Alex Riddell, Melbourne.
14: Three men have been found guilty of murdering Australian brothers Jake and Callum Robinson and their American friend Carter Rode during a surfing holiday in Mexico in 2024. The parents of the two Australians, Deborah and Martin Robinson, held hands as the judge delivered his verdict. The Victorian government has claimed it's filled in more than 100,000 potholes in the past 3 months and is on track to fix 500,000 more by mid-next year. But the patch-up work is being criticised, with many of the filled potholes opening back up days later. Opposition spokesperson Matthew Guy says the huge number of potholes are the product of years of neglect.
16: They didn't put every waking cent we've got into the suburban rail loop. They wouldn't have had to rip hundreds of millions out of our road maintenance budget. We wouldn't have got the potholes in the first place. The patch job they're doing is a patch job on their own incompetence.
14: In a statement, the government says it's increasing the total number of roads being repaired. There could be further fuel price rises in the coming weeks as Iran's offshore crude stockpile in Southeast Asia is rapidly deteriorating. New data shows 9 million barrels of Iranian crude were transferred through ship-to-ship operations in waters off Malaysia last month. Only around 10 million barrels of Iranian crude now remain. And briefly, Victorians with concession cards will be able to pay for public transport with smartphones and credit cards from Tuesday. And it's been revealed the co-pilot who attacked the captain of a Fly Dubai flight planned to fly the aircraft into the passenger terminal at Israel's International Airport. Turning to sport, and South Melbourne Hellas take on Melbourne Victory in the final of the Australia Cup tonight at a sold-out Amy Park. South Melbourne are looking to take over the abandoned Western United A-League licence and step into the professional league. Former South Melbourne player and Australian coach Ange Postecoglou says he'll be watching from overseas.
17: For those who don't know, it's it's the club I grew up in, South Melbourne. Semi-professional versus professional, but it's 30,000 there. All my friends are going to be there. So I'll be watching.
14: Wall Woven remains the favourite for this hour's Caulfield Guineas. The 1,600-metre race carries a prize of $3 million. In the AFLW, St Kilda fought back to claim a two-point win over Collingwood. And in the NBL, Melbourne teams face off this evening. South East Melbourne Phoenix are up against Melbourne United. And that's the latest news and sport.
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14: Mostly sunny tomorrow, a top of 15 after an overnight low of 12. Monday, showers and 19. Tuesday, a shower or two and a top of 15 degrees. On the bays, west and northwesterly winds at 10 to 15 knots with waves below a metre. Currently in the city, it's 21 degrees. I'm Brian Wilson on Melbourne's own 3AW.

0: 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What the Flip with Flip Shelton.
1: Sorry, I had to have a quick mouthful of something because I was having my late lunch, which is a healthy one, Flip Shelton, you'll be glad to know. I've been hearing you on House of Wellness of late. You've been enjoying that. How's it been going?
2: I love House of Wellness with Sarah Marie Cameron and obviously Gerald Quigley, two excellent humans. So I just come in off the bench every now and then as required, never mind being part of the B team or the backup or whatever, but it's always good fun.
1: It
2: was a little tricky last weekend, though, because, of course, daylight savings came into play. So I don't think I actually had a wink of sleep on the Saturday night because you never want to be late.
1: No.
2: You can't be late for radio.
1: No, you cannot.
2: So I don't think I slept. And so I think I've suffered a bit all week. I think I've actually had a little bit of jet lag because I didn't sleep on the Saturday night. We've got daylight savings and here we are.
1: Yeah.
2: I did triple check the time before I came in to see you just to make sure that I didn't have it right.
1: Nearly a week of daylight saving.
2: Yeah.
1: How's it working out for you?
2: Well, not great.
1: Okay.
2: But I have to say I do love it.
1: Yes, same.
2: I do love it. That evening light is just deluxe. Does get you out a little bit, catch you out a little
1: bit. Yes.
2: Dinner seems to run a little bit later and then bedtime rolls a little bit later. But, you know, I sort of feel like there's a little zhuzh in the air.
1: Yeah,
2: everyone's getting a little, you know, excited. Summer's around the corner.
1: Yeah.
2: Getting rid of that puffer layer. Although I did see a lady in a puffer today at Lakeside Athletics and I did think you're overcooking yourself.
1: You know what? There's puffer confusion at the moment. And I think...
2: It was white. It was a white puffer. So she's sort of
1: almost forgiven. But I saw a black puffer yesterday, but I also saw T-shirts and shorts.
2: Yeah.
1: You know, in the same... And I think September, October weather in Melbourne is so rollercoaster-like that the short and the puffer are often on the same street together. Because there's an enormous amount of confusion.
2: Yeah.
1: And if the wind's blowing.
2: Yes.
1: Oh, is it cold or is it me? See, the other day, everyone said, what a glorious day in Melbourne. Oh, it's magnificent. Only got to 16. You know, it's a bit Piccadilly.
2: Yeah.
1: And, you know, that's 4 degrees below the average. I'm not sure whether it was so glorious. But the sun was shining, but the southerly was blasting. Then the next day, it turns around, goes up 8 degrees. Hang on. Have I still got the puffer on? Geez, I'm a bit hot. Is it just me in here? Is it hot? You know, so who lit the fire? It's a weird time of the year.
2: Yeah, well, the back of my car has got everything from puffer jackets to a brolly, just layers.
1: You get out a lot.
2: Yeah.
1: What's on your mind today?
2: Now, as a kid,
1: yes,
2: I wanted the skill, the superpower to become invisible. I just thought that would be super cool. And then... You know, we had Harry Potter and the invisibility cloak, which was, you know, protected you from spells. And even as an adult watching that, I went, oh, yeah, how cool would that be? And then it turns out I was invisible during the week.
1: What? Did you have a significant birthday or?
2: So I'm at the park, 14 acres of parkland.
1: Yes.
2: With my dog, who I love. Hello, Charlie, if you're listening, get off the couch. I'm throwing the ball to him. We're playing these little games in this particular area in the park that I go to all the time. And as I said, 14 acres of park. And this girl, God bless her, with a little picnic rug and her little luncheon and whatever else she had going, she just wanders into the park and literally sits down 5 metres in front of me in the actual throwing line that I was doing for my dog.
1: Right. 14 acres.
2: 14 acres.
1: It's like someone sitting next to you in an empty cinema. It's that vibe, isn't it?
2: That was going to be my next thing. Then later that after, and so I'm bamboozled. Like I'm looking around going, this has got to be a prank. You've got beautiful grassland. You've got trees. You've got rolling hills. You've got a little pagoda over there. You've got whatever. And you're in my line. And I just thought, do I continue to throw the ball?
1: Can't see me or my dog.
2: Do I continue to throw the ball so it lands on her little basket of sushi luncheon that she's got and she's sipping her chai latte? I'm not bitter and twisted.
1: No.
2: Not at all.
1: But
2: anyway, so I just moved on and I just thought that was okay. Then I go to a yoga class, beautiful studio, absolutely love it, 30 mats laid out. I'm lying there. I've got my little corner. I'm all in my little Zen thing. And then clomp, clomp, clomp, clomp, water bottle lands beside me. And this person sets up on the mat beside me, and there's 29 other mats in the room.
1: There you are. Like, now, either they're attracted to you or you are invisible.
2: I'm invisible.
1: That's great.
2: My husband says he's invisible when he goes into a very zhuzhy beauty place to buy me, lucky me, some lovely creams and things like that. Middle-aged white man walking into a beauty place. You know, he is he is cherry ripe to be ripped off.
1: Aye.
2: Gullible, no idea. You know, he's prepared to shell out the coin because he's sort of shopping like about 11 o'clock at night on the 24th of December. So, you know, he's...
1: It's the same with me. If I'm with my granddaughter in that Mecca, I'm in there.
2: Mm.
1: And
2: might be the same place.
1: Yeah. Okay. Yeah, I'm there.
2: So he feels invisible. But so all jokes aside, I know feeling invisible can be awful, genuinely awful. It does a lot of stuff to our psyche. But when have you last felt invisible? This is a fun, you know, fun little afternoon. Don't get too heavy on us. Or what superpower would have you liked to have, whether it's invisibility, whether it's speed, whether it's, you know, ESP or whatever?
1: Read minds.
2: Yeah, I think that would be.
1: I'd like to know what she's thinking. Because quite often you can't tell.
2: No.
1: I'd like to know what she wants.
2: Yeah.
1: Right now.
2: Yeah.
1: And what she fancies, if anything.
2: Yeah.
1: And, you know, you try and look at body language, you try and look, you know, at things, but sometimes you still get it badly wrong.
2: Yeah.
1: I'd like to be able to read. But then, and then I've thought about it and I've thought, I don't really want to know what she's thinking because she might think, God, that's an awful rash he's got on his back, or has he noticed that hair coming out of his nose? I'm too polite to say anything, but she's thinking it. God, I couldn't go near him. He's foul. You know, or that, or something like that.
2: Mm.
1: What superpower would you have wanted? And when did you feel invisible?
2: Mm.
1: When do you feel absolutely invisible? Maybe it's when you go to, when you're being served by a young person in a coffee shop and you're the last person to be. You can't be seen.
2: No.
1: Everybody else is being served but you.
2: Yeah, you've got Harry Potter's invisibility cloak on.
1: Yep, easy. Last time you felt invisible, and what superpower did you want? Because I quite often find myself being invisible in a place, and then I'll make a little joke about something that then makes it even worse because they don't understand the joke. I was called out, numbers were being called out, and I had to call out nine, and my number was nine in the queue, and I had to, so I did it in the style of John Lennon and Revolution, number nine, nobody laughed, and I was still invisible. One of my grandkids was with me, and they giggled a little bit because they knew what I was talking about. But yeah, try anything, but I'm invisible. Ali, when did you feel invisible? I can't believe it, but when did it happen? Hi, Ali.
3: Is that me, Grubby?
1: No,
3: it's Eileen.
1: Eileen, I'm terribly sorry, Eileen.
3: No, that's all right.
1: Come on, Eileen. What have you got for us?
3: All right.
1: Okay.
3: All right. My surname is Danger. Have a go at that.
1: That's good.
3: John, it is true. Anyway, up in the desert in South Australia, 4 weeks ago, caravan park, 144 spaces. Us in our little van, and we were there for 15 nights, and we had 8 overnighters right next to us. Now, you could have fired a cannon down any of the roads, and you would not have hit a soul.
1: How did they find you?
3: But right next to us. I mean, they were lovely people in their big 6 sleeper vans, you know, and there's us in our little van. And it's like... Why?
1: You're invisible.
3: Why?
1: You're invisible.
2: You're in the great outdoors and people park themselves
1: in
2: right
1: the desert.
2: Beside you.
1: That's right.
2: Yeah.
1: Yep.
3: No, the person at the desk places them in a spot.
2: Yeah.
3: Right. So, but why?
2: Did you go...
3: Do they do it just to annoy us?
2: See, I was wondering if I could get up off the yoga mat and collect my items and go to the opposite end. Is that making a scene? Eileen, did you feel like going and sort of just requesting a different position for the people?
3: Well, I did, but we were happy where we were. We were near the amenities block. I mean, these people, they've got bathrooms. They don't need to be.
2: You could have borrowed theirs.
3: But we need to be near the amenities. We haven't got a toilet in our van.
2: Yeah.
3: And
2: they do.
3: And another thing, just to throw dirt at you, right next to the playground.
1: Yeah, okay.
3: Now, I'm sorry, I'm 70.
1: Don't apologise for being that age.
2: Yeah, no.
3: Children. Been locked up in a car all day. They've travelled 500 kilometres and they want to get out and scream.
1: Next to your place. Yeah.
3: That's not
1: Cora, relax. Well, nobody saw you because you're invisible. Eileen, thank you for your call. Lovely talking to you. And Rachel, good afternoon to you. Hi, Rach.
4: Yeah, I'm a yoga teacher. I actually know Flip from a previous yoga teaching thing. But with yoga last week, we had someone who just used the yoga room as a rubbish tip, and they were recovering from their Saturday night.
2: Oh,
4: and they could not stay on the mat. And we were squeezing like sardines. It was Bikram.
2: a bit of sweat would have helped that person.
4: Oh, look, I don't think it helped Flip. But before we'd even started the class, he was doing, side bends, and we had no room. I just asked him to keep on the mat. He wasn't capable of listening to that. And I had to, just shift up to the top of the mat, and he was belching and doing all manner of things. And just for anyone that does practice yoga and they're listening, I just want you all just to take heed. The yoga room is not a rubbish tip, okay? It's there for you to practice and be quiet and calm and not use it as a detoxing studio.
2: Well said, Rachel. Yes. Well said.
1: Rachel, I'm really happy you've been able to get this off your chest.
2: Yes. I think she's needed to.
1: You've had the opportunity. The yoga devotee in my house, she says, let it all out. And you've done just that, Rachel. Thank you. Good talking to you, Flip Shelton, with What the Flip. You were throwing the ball for the dog. It's 100 acres of wood or whatever it was, 14 acres of space. Set up a picnic right in front of you.
2: Yeah.
1: I'm not here. You're invisible. They cannot see you. You are not seen. Yoga, there you are in your nice little corner. You're doing your deep breathing and everything else. All of a sudden, bang, drink bottle, me, taking the kit off next to you on the mat. Well, you're invisible. When have you been invisible? When have people come in on your space? Calls, please, 133693 here on the Weekend Break.
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0: know, Ross and Russia do the top seven songs featuring a cowbell. Have to be number one, that one. Good times, bad times. Flip Chilton here with What the Flip. And you become invisible.
1: Yeah. I finally got my childhood wish. To put on that invisibility cloak.
0: And that's the other thing. 133693, we're getting about, you know, people, you're invisible. So why, you're sitting on me in the tram. You're not, I was there, you know. Oh, please. And what was the thing you wanted to be as a child? When you were a child and wanted to be invisible, what was the genesis of that? Did you want to just, were you able to walk through doors?
1: I think I really just wanted to win at hide and seek.
0: Yeah.
1: Because I think I was actually quite bad.
0: Yeah.
1: You know, sitting on the bottom step outside the front of the house, you know, didn't, you know.
0: You're going to be there every time. Yeah. So did you want to stand in the middle of the room and have them all looking for you?
1: Yeah.
0: You're standing there with your hands on your hips, invisible.
1: Yeah.
0: And when you were wanted to be invisible, were you wearing, because clothes had to be invisible too.
1: Yeah, well, on the invisibility cloak that Harry Potter has, just throws over you. And so you can wear your normal clothes and you can move around, like you're not locked into a particular place. So you could watch people, you could overhear conversations. You were prevented from, you know, being affected by spells. So, you know, it was a super cloak. It was super.
0: It's not bad. Actually. Yeah. Invisibility. Nice message from you, Linda. Thanks. Hi, Grub. I love all the songs you play. Reminds me of my younger days when life was simple and happier.
1: Oh,
0: I hope it's happy now, Linda. But yeah, you can live through music sometimes, can't you? Invisibility. Would it be been just not noticed somewhere? John, good afternoon.
2: Hi, Flip and Grubby. First things first, go South Melbourne Allies tonight.
0: Yes, see you there.
2: Big game. So a few years ago, when the movie Downfall, that Hitler film, was out, and no one really wanted to come along to see it with me at the cinema, and I'll go to my wife. I think it was a late Wednesday night or Thursday night session at the Nova in Lygon Street, I think it's called. Lygon Street, Carlton. I go, I want to go and see this film. It's like 9 p.m. last session. I want to see it because, you know, apparently it's a good film and, you know, cinema film. So I went there by myself, turn up, cinema's empty. I go, fantastic, great. I literally sit second last row in the middle at the back. And right in the middle, 5 minutes, actually 2 or 3 minutes before the film starts, a guy comes in and he's walking towards me and I'm thinking, oh, it's strange. He literally sits right in front of me.
1: No.
0: Why? You're invisible, John.
1: There's 200 seats in that.
2: It was empty cinema. You know those Nova cinemas?
0: Yeah,
2: you know, empty cinema. He sits right in front of me. I say very loud, are you kidding me? he turns around startled.
0: Yeah.
2: And he's like,
0: what's wrong?
2: Look at me like, what? I go, the whole cinema's empty and you've sat right in front of me. And he's like, oh, my God, I'm sorry. Okay, yeah, so sorry. And he proceeds to move away.
0: Well, at least you got rid of I think you did well speaking out. I'm not sure whether I'd have the courage to do that. I just murmur angrily when I got home about it. I just say, oh, geez.
2: No. I had to say, because literally there was no one else in the cinema.
0: Well, because, you know, I mean, let's face it, Hitler's The Downfall, it was a great film. There was a fair degree of anger in that.
1: Oh, I
0: mean, yeah.
1: I didn't say it.
0: Hitler
2: I was channeling, yes.
0: Oh, Hitler would lose his temper. So you're getting a bit of inspiration from the performer on the screen, the little bloke with a moustache. John, that's a good story. That's funny, isn't it? But you were invisible. Tony, good afternoon.
3: G'day, Grubby and Pip. I was at Port Macquarie at a caravan park.
0: Yes.
3: I got up early to leave. I go to the toilet block. There's 12 toilets, right? No one else is in there except me. And the bloke's got to come and sit right next to me and he's trying to pass a pineapple.
0: Yeah. It's unpleasant.
3: You've got to be kidding me, right?
0: Yeah.
3: So I get out of the toilet, disgusted.
0: Yeah.
3: I go and have a shower. Nobody else there. And guess which block he hops into?
0: No.
3: Right next to me.
0: You're
3: and it's blowing its nose and the whole thing, a new pig.
0: Yeah, it's not good.
3: I couldn't have it. It's bad.
0: Yeah, look, Tony, that's an awful thing. Similar thing happened to me a year ago and I was in the middle of the Nullarbor Call of Nature and I was in there and the person next to me was having a lot of trouble.
1: Mm.
0: But right next to me, right, look, there was a 20 block of toilets. Could have gone anywhere, but right next to me. And I walked out about the same time as him, and I had to say something because it had been dreadful. I thought it was like Krakatoa going off, echoing all over the joint. And I had to say, mate, are you all right?
4: Right in front of me!
0: Are you okay?
4: Right in front of me!
0: That's right. Yeah, are you okay? I said, yeah, what's the matter? What's the matter?
3: It does your head in, mate. Like, honestly, it does your head in.
0: Is that normal? Dreadful. You're invisible.
1: Well, this is the thing. We are, as humans, we are energetic beings, and we are actually drawn towards the crowd or the group.
0: Yes.
1: We want to be included, but that's taking it a bit far. That's like borderline NQR if it's you're in a caravan park toilets and stuff. That's
0: no good at all.
1: Next level.
0: Yeah, it happened to Tony, happened to me. Invisible. Why were you there, mate? And what's wrong with you? I'm no doctor, but geez, that didn't sound right. Tracy, good afternoon to you.
5: Good afternoon, Gabby and Flip. That was pretty funny. As you know, I'm 62 with my staffies. Yes, it's me.
0: Hi, Trace.
5: My dear friend and I went to Gorman in Knox a couple of years ago, and there is no help whatsoever. They looked at us as if we're ancient, we're too old to be shopping for their hip, colourful clothing, and it was appalling. We had money to spend, and we just walked out. The eyes were rolling by the staff. It was disgusting.
0: You know what, Tracy? I'm hearing you're invisible to those girls. It was like the scene in Pretty Woman.
1: When they
0: looked down on her, and she had all the money to spend, and they were thinking of you as another being. How dare you come in? Well, for your information, Tracy, my wife shops at Gorman, and she's got a few years on you, and very happy, very happy. So, and I'm sure you look lovely in them. But and I like their bright, colourful clothes.
1: Yeah.
0: But quite often, when you're of a certain age, no, you couldn't be. You should be. You should be in bed in a nursing home or something like that. You know, you shouldn't be here. Like, hang on a minute, I've got money to spend here.
1: Yes,
0: I think a lot of us do become invisible after a certain age.
1: Yeah, no, that is
0: to
1: true.
0: A certain demographic.
1: Yeah,
0: there is no doubt. But they can hear you, but they can't actually see you, Tracy, anymore.
1: Sometimes I think I'm invisible to my son. Like when I've said for the 10th time, don't forget to clean your teeth and clean the loos and clean your shoes and iron your shirts. Maybe that's just deafness.
0: Look, I remember we were at home and Jenny was lecturing when the kids were young. And he had his girlfriend at the time with him. They were under a blanket on the couch. And Jenny was lecturing him before we went out. Now, I want you to do this. I want you to put the thing in. Make sure the dogs are fed. And as we walked out, she said to me, I don't think he heard a word I said. I said, you're not kidding.
1: No.
0: He was 16 years old. He is under the blanket with his girlfriend on the couch. Did not hear anything.
1: Not one thing.
0: No. Sometimes kids are like that. Yeah, you're invisible to them too. Thank you for your calls. Flip, always a pleasure.
1: Thanks for having me.
0: It's good fun. It's good fun.
1: See you next week.
0: Yeah, we'll see each other. I can see you. You can see me. Keep the calls coming. 133-693. Up next, can't wait to chat to Australian musical legend Glenn Shorrock about his brand new album. How's his album going? It was released on October 2. It's already number 6 in the Australian Artist Album Chart and number 34 in the ARIA overall album chart. Glenn Shorrock, you are a legend. I'm going to talk to you next here on The Weekend Break.
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0: that is. And it must be Pip Joyce on guitar. What a fantastic band behind you, Glenn Shorrock. Congratulations on the release of a wonderful album. Good afternoon to you.
1: Yes, thanks very much. I'm very thrilled with what's going on, and it's lovely to have something out in the charts at my age.
0: At any age, Glenn, I would suggest.
1: Yeah, but it's good to be anywhere.
0: Oh, it's fantastic. Absolutely, as Keith has said many times on stage, when we've all expected him not to quite make it. Number 6 on the Australian ARIA charts, released on October 2, 34 on the ARIA overall. But what a superb looking package this is. Congratulations to you, Glenn. Good on you.
1: Thank you very much. I'm thrilled with it. I'm thrilled with the reaction. It's great.
0: Jeez,
1: you know the story of it, I guess. It was recorded

0: on March 2003.
1: Three, yep.
0: At the Taylor Lakes Hotel.
1: Mm-hmm.
0: And here it is now. It's unadulterated. It's organic. There is not one additive. It's all what you see is what you get.
1: And it's a lovely sound. I mean, your legacy is quite extraordinary, Glenn. I mean, you must think now, okay, you've got an album in the charts, and you go back to 1965 and the Twilights out of Adelaide, always had a fantastic sound. I mean, your versions of the Hollies, What's Wrong With The Way I Live, blows them out of the park. Axiom, I mean, a band that I believe was formed in the backseat of a Simca with Brian Cadd. Now, is that just an urban myth?
0: It's an urban myth.
1: Okay.
0: Good story. It's a good story. We got together. I mean, I met Brian back in 1965 after coming across from Adelaide with the Twilights, and he was with the group, and both of our bands split up and fell by the wayside. So I found myself with Brian on a Saturday night at Meldrum's place, Ian's place, Bolly's place.
1: Yes.
0: And on a Saturday night, we would gather there after, you know, doing spots all over Melbourne. And I just mentioned to Brian, you want to? No, actually, he sidled up to me and said, do you want to form a band?
1: Yeah, sounds like him. Good imitation.
0: Yeah, that's him. And I said, yeah, have you got any songs? He said, I've got Arkansas Grass. I said, yeah, but have you got any songs? I won't go any further with that.
1: No, that's all right. But a terrific band.
0: We were young and impressionable.
1: Yeah, of course you were. Look, we've all had our past. We've all done things. Glenn, your work has always been of quality. There was actually, I've got a Glenn Shorrock CD at home, just the studio recordings of a lot of the stuff you've been, you know, songs like Cathy Come Home and Sound of My Sandwiches, and just so many over the years that weren't necessarily, you know, the needle in a haystack type hits, but just good quality. And you've always been surrounded by terrific musos. I mean, you've had the voice, yeah. But once again on this album, you've got some terrific people playing with you. I mentioned Pip Joyce on guitar and backing vocals. But it's a good lineup of great Aussie musos, isn't it?
0: Yeah, some from Brisbane and some from Sydney, but mainly from Melbourne at that time. I can't name them all right now. I'll have to think about it.
1: That's all right.
0: And because I've worked with a lot of people, as you say, and they've all been quality people, and I've been very lucky. I've been very lucky in many respects. You know, I'm a lucky man.
1: Yeah, you make your own luck, Glenn. And I saw you quite recently in a Netflix film, A Stitch in Time. And I thought, geez, people that are just on to Glenn Shorrock, they're going to think he's a rotten bloke. You played a... I've met Glenn at a couple of Debonair's lunches and had a bit of a chat. And we've had the odd interview over the years when you've come in with Doug Parkinson and a few others. And I thought, geez. And my wife said, God, you told me he was a nice bloke. That was quite a
0: kick,
1: weren't you? How did that come about?
0: Well, it's not far from the truth.
1: No, I won't have it.
0: No, you know, I'm a cheerful chappy, but at times, you know, I get a bit angry, maybe.
1: Yeah, we all do.
0: Yeah, we all do. And I just played the part, and I thought I was pretty good, Matt.
1: Yeah, he's very convincing. Very convincing. Thank you. It was good. Do you do other much acting? I mean, this came up all of a sudden. I said, hang on, that's Glenn Shorrock playing the nasty bloke.
0: Well, I've done stage plays,
1: yes,
0: and musicals, not many, but enough to prove that I could do them. I would have loved, if we look back on it, if Elvis Presley hadn't come along, I would have been a clown or something, you know, in a circus. I like making people laugh and happy, and I've just always been an entertainer.
1: Yeah, The perfect out front lead singer. Extraordinary international success, obviously, with LRB. You know, one of my claim to fame is I went to school with David Briggs. He was a couple of years older than him. And he used to do lunchtime concerts with Roger Hicks, who also went to my school. So we had Roger Hicks, who was Zoot's first guitarist, and David Briggs up on stage giving us a few lunchtime concerts. We were very privileged. So you've worked with some great people over the years. But a wonderful legacy. You can look back and say, yep, everything I touched was quality. And this album, from what I've heard, really shows that out. Beautifully packaged too, I might say, Glenn. Looks great.
0: Yeah, it's a lovely photograph on the front, isn't it?
1: Oh, yeah. It's a ripper.
0: Somebody caught that by accident, I think.
1: Oh, well, you can't pose for a photo like that. You're just right into the moment. It's a great photo. You're right in the moment. The lights are in the right spot and everything else. Terrific. You're back in the charts, Glenn. I say good on you and well deserved. There's some wonderful music. It's called Legendary, the Ultimate Collection, and it celebrates some great music over the years that you've performed, Glenn, with a great band behind you. So good on you. Thanks for having a bit of a chat to us, mate. And it's available as a 2-CD set through Ambition Music. It's out
0: 19 songs.
1: 19 great songs.
0: Yeah.
1: Glenn Shorrock.
0: Some you haven't heard before.
1: You
0: have.
1: I look forward to that too. Keep up the good work, mate. And congratulations once again. Great talking to you today on the Weekend Break, Glenn Shorrock.
0: Thank you.
1: Good on you, mate. Good talking. Really good album to buy, this one. It's one of those ones you think, yeah, I know that. Gee, sounds like he's into it, doesn't he? And he is, big time. Great entertainer. Is Glenn Shorrock, one of our legends. Indeed. Up next, owner of the Pig and Whistle, James McPherson, joins me for a chat about the Great British Weekend Festival. It's a wonderful event. Tune in next on the Weekend Break.

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1: What Australian slang would a foreign nurse not understand and need to be taught?
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1: What's that Monty Python thing? 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
10: 9:05. Oh, it just seems so light, doesn't it? Sometimes things come across your desk and you think to yourself, look, I'd love to go to that, but I'm doing the weekend break and I love my work more than anything, more just about anyone. I really do. I love being here. But sometimes things come across your desk and you say, geez, I wouldn't mind going to that. And I'm looking at this, the Pig and Whistle Great British Weekend. This is, I think it's the inaugural one. Tell me if it's not, James McPherson. Good afternoon.
11: Thank you so much for having us on there. And yeah, it is the first one, and it's something that has been in the back of my mind for many years. And we're really lucky up here. The Pig and Whistle up here is a great little old in Main Ridge, a great little old British pub. And we're on about 25 acres, and I walk around sometimes. And I go, Joe, why don't we fill it up with everything that we possibly can that's British, and invite everyone who, and have the best of everything. So we're going to do it, and I'm really excited about it, and it's coming up.
10: Well, best of luck. And look, I know you're not banging the accent on, James.
11: No.
10: The Pig and Whistle is this is a call to all Anglophiles. I'm guilty. Next man. Yep. I have a collection of flat caps. I have a Jaguar Mark II 1969.
11: My goodness, yeah.
10: I'd love to run that down there. Actually, that's another idea for your next one, for your next Great British Weekend Festival. Invite a few of the MG and Jaguar car clubs down.
11: Well, I'll tell you what. So it's funny you say that. So we have a whole lot of car clubs coming in and motorbike clubs. So we have MGs coming in. We've got E-type Jags. We've got some British motorcycles and all of that. We've made a huge display space for them to showcase the car. So as you're walking around and enjoying a shepherd's pie or a fish and chips, you can walk past and have a look at some of the great British engineering.
10: Oh, wonderful!
11: It's going to be fun.
10: So James, a really good idea this, because when we go to Britain, I'm always impressed when I go to Britain, particularly in the rural areas. Their very Britishness, if you get my drift. I mean, they celebrate all their weird and wonderful things, daddy sauce and just the odd things that we see. Geez, that's a bit different. But it's celebrated in Great Britain. And you're doing exactly that. This is Sunday, October the 25th, 10 a.m. to 5.
11: Yeah, 10 to 5.
10: 365 Purves Road in Mainridge. It's a great entertainment space, this one. So what are you having? You got live music for a start?
11: Oh, yes, so we do. We're going to do, we've got some live music and playing some of the best British classics. We've got some great food. We've got the best fish and chips coming from Northern Seoul and St Kilda. They're coming down to set up. We're going to have so many pies available, all the classics, you know. We've got like the Guinness pies and all of that. We're going to have bangers and mash. We're going to have high tea boxes. We're going to have the Country Women's Association are coming down to make scones and jam and cream. And we're setting up a little Wimbledon section where we'll be serving strawberries and cream.
10: That's
11: and
10: great.
11: We've got some local makers making some of the great chutneys and everything. Huge entertainment space with the kids, building castles and making crowns and what have you. And from a beer point of view, if you like a beer, I tell you, well, we've got everything. We've got Old Spiggleton, Guinness, of course, and there's a couple of local breweries have really got on board and they're making special English-style brews for the day. So you can walk around and have a little taste of a few things and eat some great food. I mean, it's quite ironic because we used to all sort of hang it on British food for a while, but now
10: I love it.
11: I'm into it.
10: Big time. Look, this is such a lot of fun. You've even got British bulldogs and Highland cows down there.
11: We've got some Highland cows coming, so we'll be. You can see them. We've got a big British bulldog parade as well. So. There's so much active. And it's just for that one day, and we'll see how we go. As I said, it's the first one.
10: Good fun. And look,
11: we've got a couple of Welsh choirs coming to see.
10: Oh, you've got everything. Everything Britain. Great British weekend entertainment at the Pig and Whistle.
11: Right.
10: Now, if the weather's crook, say, look, it's all part of the British vibe.
11: That's what it's like over in Britain.
10: Yeah, exactly. You're living it. James McPherson, the Pig and Whistle, a lovely place to stop at any time. Good luck. Love to be there, but I'll be here. October 25, 10 to 5, 365. Purves Road, Mainridge, you will have a ball. That sounds like a lot of fun. Good luck with it, James, and thanks for talking to me on the weekend break.
11: Feel free to ring me on the day.
10: I might just do it. Cheers, mate. Good on you.
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10: Coming up next, Nate, you must know what you're having for dinner. 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Lizzie Parisi is joining me. Simon's leasing her to me, which is very kind of him. 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It's What's for Dinner. 133-693. 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
18: Degrees in Melbourne, mostly sunny tomorrow, a top of 15. It's 5 o'clock. Good afternoon, I'm Brian Wilson. Melbourne has seen its sixth consecutive night of arson attacks. An unknown offender reversed a vehicle into the garage of a property on Nepean Court in Taylor's Lakes after 11 p.m, setting fire to the garage before fleeing in a dark-coloured SUV. Meantime, a 53-year-old man has been arrested following a fire in Oakley South this morning. Emergency services were called to reports of a factory fire on Valley Street around 3 a.m. Investigations continue after the body of a female was found in Carlton early this morning. Emergency services were called to an apartment complex around 1:45. A 60-year-old man was arrested nearby and has since been released pending further inquiries. The victim is yet to be identified. Police have offered $1 million to help solve the 40-year-old cold case into the suspicious death of Alfred Pisani in 1986. Mr. Pisani was seen walking on Prince Street at Moe in Victoria's southeast in October 1986. His remains were located in bushland the following year, around 20 kilometres from his home. Police believe Mr. Pisani was involved in a dispute at the State Electricity Commission in Morwell, where he worked before he went missing. Detective Inspector David Dunstan says someone knows what happened.
19: And 40 years is a long time where allegiances will change, friendships will change, and there are people out there who know what's happened to Albert, and we're asking those people to come forward and provide us with the answers. There's a million reasons for someone to come forward.
18: From Tuesday, Victorian concession holders will be able to pay for their journey on public transport using a credit card, smartphone or smartwatch instead of a physical Mikey card. Despite a complex process to activate the concession, passenger Jeff has welcomed the move.
20: Speaking as a veteran, this is going to be so much easier for our older veterans and our war widows moving around the state. The ability to move through quickly without delays, particularly if you're in a wheelchair or on walking aids.
18: The federal opposition leader has issued a warning about the threat of socialism in Australia. Angus Taylor was speaking at a major conference of conservative leaders in Queensland that also saw One Nation leader Pauline Hanson receive a standing ovation. Mr. Taylor says socialism is a threat to the Australian way of life.
2: We see some Western governments and political parties toying, applying the same rotten ideas that have devastated countries wherever they've been tried. For the past 4 years in Australia, we've had a federal government which is socialist in all but name.
18: And briefly, there'll be significant road closures around Melbourne's heart tomorrow for the main race of the Melbourne Marathon. Turning to sport, and favourite War Woven has taken out the $3 million Caulfield Guineas. The call on racing.com.
21: Blind Rays joined by War Woven. War Woven goes on by from Blind Rays. War Woven surges on to win the Guineas.
18: Jockey Rachel King saying she was elated with the win.
22: They've done an amazing job to just be patient with him and let him have his time, and it's really paid off.
18: Supercars rookie Zach Bates has secured a shock provisional pole for tomorrow's Bathurst 1000. He'll be the last driver to run in the top 10 shootout that's getting underway now. In the AFLW, Geelong take on GWS this hour. Earlier, St Kilda came back to defeat Collingwood by 2 points. And in the EPL, Arsenal take on Leeds late tonight. And that's the latest news and sport.
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18: Mostly sunny tomorrow, a top of 25 after an overnight low of 12. Monday, showers and 19. Tuesday, a shower or two and 15. And Wednesday, cloudy, also 15 degrees. On the bays, west to northwesterly winds at 10 to 15 knots with waves below a meter. I'm Brian Wilson on Melbourne's Own 3AW.
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0: to be.
1: See, I reckon she's singing to me, but I'm not 100% sure. It's time for What's for Dinner, 1-3-6-9-3. My special guest, Lizzie Parisi, and thank you for joining me today.
2: It's so my pleasure. I'm so happy to be here.
1: Oh, you're very kind. Well, Janie's not too good today. Lizzie, were you just doing something when you got the call? Were you out and about? What was happening? Are you coming in here anyway?
2: Look, I was coming in here. Look, I'm a bit early.
1: Yeah.
2: But I was just about to go into a hair appointment, which I did.
1: I can see that.
2: Oh, thank you so much. Messy.
1: Yeah.
2: And I said to them, look, I've got to go by this time. And, you know, she's so lovely, the loveliest hair salon human ever. But I didn't really get out at the time I needed to. So the last probably 10 minutes I was sitting there sort of.
1: Oh, no. Come on. Come on. You've done so well.
2: So here I am. Thank you.
1: Well, normally you're with Simon Owens.
2: Yes.
1: And was that going to be after 10?
2: 10 o'clock.
1: Okay.
2: 10 to 11.
1: So who's tonight? You?
2: Myself and someone. I never really know till I arrive.
1: Okay.
2: Yes.
1: Could be Bron or?
2: Potentially Bronny. I think Bronny's been here a couple of weeks.
1: Yeah.
2: In a row.
1: Excellent.
2: Yeah.
1: I always love that.
2: Yeah.
1: So, because it's just, when you're listening, this is Simon Owens' show we're promoting now. We'll be in a bit later. But when you and one of the girls and that 10 o'clock and just talking amongst, it's great. It's lovely radio.
2: Oh, that's nice because it's quite conversational. It's
1: not fab.
2: We don't really stay on topic about anything.
1: Yeah.
2: But we love it.
1: When you're in the hairdresser, do you fess up stuff? Because I reckon hairdressers know everything.
2: They do. Yes. You have to know that they're a vault, though, before you start, you know, because if they start telling you about other people's business, you know that they're probably going to, you know, your business might not be safe.
1: Yeah.
2: And this is very close to my home, so I'm just a little bit careful.
1: Because sometimes people will say, you know that Lizzie Parisi, you know, she's on AW a bit, and she does a bit of this and a bit, gets out and about. I'll tell you something about her. Well, and I'm telling you what's weird, but this is only between you and I. You don't know that conversation that I'm having with the next person.
2: You don't.
1: 1-3-6-9-3. This segment's called What's for Dinner, and we simply ask people what they're having. Because sometimes they go out, to share cooking secrets, what's going on. They might be having people over, all sorts of stuff. Jared has called in. Jared, good afternoon.
3: Yeah. G'day, Peter. Grubby, how are you going?
1: I'm good. And we've got Lizzie with us as well.
2: G'day, Jared.
3: Lizzie, how are you going?
2: Very well, thank you.
1: What's for dinner?
3: Firstly, I'd like to say that I love the Kokomo song. Very, very nice.
1: Oh, the one by Astrid Gilberto.
3: Yep, the introduction,
1: yeah. Yeah, I always think she's singing to me, but go on. What are you having?
3: I'm having nachos. But I've requested from my wife that we don't do this. Well, for me, not the traditional meat and what have you. Opening a can of stag chili and having that over the nachos with cheese instead.
1: You are my man, Jared. That is the best. Jared.
2: What about jalapenos?
1: I don't mind them.
3: Jalapeno. I've got a big jar.
2: Oh, good.
1: Any jalapenos are palomino.
3: This jar of jalapenos I've got is probably half a gallon.
1: Yeah. That is. I haven't tried stag chili over nachos. Stag chili is the best thing to come out of a can, Lizzie.
2: I think I've seen it.
1: You've seen it, but not.
2: I've never opened it.
1: You've got it one day.
3: Oh, you've got to have it.
2: All right.
3: You've got to have
2: it. I promise.
1: It's good for you. It's got beans in it. Oh, yes. It's got beans, it's got chili, it's got lean beef.
2: Nutritious.
1: Oh, yeah, absolutely.
2: Okay.
1: Have you got the dynamite hot or the original, Jared?
3: No, just the original tonight.
1: Okay. Well, that's usually my go-to.
3: The old Constitution needs the original rather than the dynamite.
1: That's fair enough, yeah. You don't want dynamite. That's not on a Saturday night anyway, Jared, but that's a lovely combination, Lizzie.
2: Okay.
1: You're learning stuff. See, first caller, you're learning stuff.
2: Now I know.
1: Good stuff that comes out of a can. And I tell you, stag chili.
2: Well, there you go. I never knew.
1: Yeah, now you do. Jared, enjoy. Thank you very much. And good afternoon to you.
4: Good afternoon, Lucy and Grubby, and I hope Jane's feeling better too.
1: Thank you, Anne. I think, look, it's a bit of a migraine, and I'm blaming daylight saving because it throws us. We can go with the daylight saving for quite some time, Anne, I think. Now, what are you having for dinner tonight?
4: Well, I bought the lover duck, Peking duck leg.
1: Oh.
4: And I've already eaten my dinner. I've just finished.
1: Yeah.
4: So I had the lover duck, I had roast pumpkin, carrots.
1: Jeez.
4: I had steamed broccoli and silver beet.
1: Jeez.
4: And it was delicious.
1: Yeah.
4: And that comes already. You just have to heat that duck leg up in the oven while the others are just...
1: Oh,
4: it's beautiful.
2: Wow. Sounds very healthy too.
1: That's great, and it'd give you an excuse.
4: And because I'm old, I eat very early. I think Jane does too.
1: Yeah, Jane does too. Yeah. Well, I think the eating early thing, and Lizzie is not old. She's a very, very young woman.
2: Thanks.
1: Eating early is becoming a bit of a thing now, Lizzie, isn't it, amongst younger people?
2: Let me see.
4: Better.
2: That's true. You do. I like to go for a walk after.
1: Yes.
4: And me too. That's what I'm going to do next.
2: Yeah, especially on a night like this.
4: Before I settle down for the night.
1: Yeah, I think good. Well, I don't think having a big, and you've had a lovely dinner. I love Peking duck. I mean, we've gone from
2: it's pretty special.
1: Something out of a can to Peking duck. How are we rolling so far? So Peking duck, you don't want to be lying down and hopping in the cot with Peking duck on board. I reckon you go for if you get my drift, Anne, you go for a walk, don't you? And I think that's good for you. I think that's really good. I love that. Love a duck, Peking duck. I'm having a lash of that.
2: Yeah.
1: And
2: don't have duck enough.
1: No, not enough duck in this world. Mm. And you know, give the excuse ducks off. You know, like Basil Fawlty. Terrific, Anne. Love your choice and enjoy. No, go out and enjoy your walk. Fantastic.
2: Yeah, beautiful night for
1: it. Yeah, keep moving. Beautiful. Jane, good evening to you, or good afternoon to you.
0: Good afternoon, Grubby, and your lovely guest.
1: It's
2: Hello.
1: Lizzie. And she is.
0: I was planning on having egg on toast tonight because I've been out socialising all day.
1: Yes.
0: But I'm in a little town called Birragurra.
1: Oh, lovely Birragurra.
0: Oh, I know. It's beautiful. And... our Royal Hotel is closed this weekend for some unknown reason. So our lovely little Birri grocer has pivoted and opening for the town tonight for Venus. They're doing pub classic. And I'm going to go there for probably fish and chips.
1: Oh, that's good.
2: How good is that?
1: Well done. Well done. Well done. Well done the people of Birri as well, which is just – have you been to Birragurra?
2: I don't think I have, but I know about it because it's spoken about quite a lot.
1: It is a beautiful town.
2: Yeah.
1: A lovely, lovely wide main street. The hotel's fantastic. Have you been to the new sort of wine bar tapas place that's opened up at the Yet Jane? Have you had a lash at that?
0: Otway's Distillery. Sal Richardson makes the best gin this side of...
1: Ooh. She does. Sally Richardson's done a great job. She had to fight tooth and nail to get that open. This was a building that burnt down, well, not down, but burnt within. And it was closed for, I reckon, over 20 years, Jane, wasn't it, the building?
0: Yes.
1: And Sally Richardson, who had the general store at Forest, made that fantastic, has come to this.
2: Yep.
1: And she does this wonderful gin, doesn't she? So that's going well there, Jane, at the moment?
0: So gin is the old dog gin, is a citrus-based gin and stunning. And now she's got, she's making whiskey as well. She's distilling on site. It's extraordinary as well. Because, of course, in Birri we have no Uber Eats, no drive-thru.
1: No, none of that.
2: Right.
0: Now, we've got the general store, and if you're pushed, you can have a general store pizza on a Saturday night till 7 o'clock.
1: That's good.
0: But Birri Gross is open for us tonight, so...
1: Oh, well done. Well done, then.
0: Is a gun, and I messaged my hubby on the golf course and said, Dale, we're not doing eggs for dinner. You're taking me to the Birri Gross.
1: That's... That tops off a perfect day. Well, fantastic stuff happening in Birragurra. Great little town in the Western District. You've got Bray nearby, which is Michelin star, you know, top shelf. You know, you'd flood it from New York to go there. Dan Hunter and his troop up there, absolutely fantastic. It's a gourmet delight, but fish and chips in the general store, Jane, you're not going to go wrong tonight. Well done.
0: So Birri Grocer, I did check before I called. They still have availability because they only advertise that they're open this morning. So if anyone's hearing this in the district, get to the Birri Grocer. Amanda Garner and Mary Jane, her partner, their food is exceptional.
1: Beauty. And well done on giving Sally Richardson and the gang a shout out too. They're doing a great job. Great little town, great part of the world. Jane, lovely talking to you. Thank you. What's for dinner? We're asking that question. It's a very simple question because everyone has to eat.
2: This is true.
1: Look, something's on somewhere.
2: Death, taxes, food.
1: Yep.
2: Right?
1: Thank you. Mm. Exactly. Mm. What's for dinner? Lizzie Parisi is here. 133-693. Love your calls. Got a few lines free. Love your calls. 133-693. Next here on The Weekend Break.
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0: Such a lovely song, Lizzie. And yet the Eagles were fighting like cat and dog. And they may have had a peaceful, easy feeling, but, oh, trouble in the camp. I wrote a read a book called Dark Desert Highway. You would have loved to have done the voice on that.
1: Oh, really?
0: You do that.
1: I do narration, correct.
0: Is that good fun?
1: I love it. I can't believe they pay me to do it.
0: Really? It's one of those jobs.
1: Yeah.
0: You do it all at, I mean, how many hits do you do it in?
1: Usually takes, look, anywhere between 4 and 6 days.
0: Do you sit down or stand up?
1: I sit down. Mm-hmm. I used to stand when I started doing it. It's just exhausting though.
0: So
1: it's exhausting.
0: When you do a book, do you have to pre-read and sort of get into the vibe and you know, what characters are saying? And
1: absolutely.
0: And do you use, because I'm fascinated with it. I haven't listened to enough talking books. Do you use slightly different voices for characters and?
1: Definitely. It's not full characterization.
0: No,
1: but it's
0: you
1: just,
0: don't change your accent or anything.
1: Sometimes I have to. If it's a character from New York.
0: Okay.
1: Or, or if it's something that's easily translatable into another, you know, accent, like maybe an Irish or a Cockney or something.
0: Yeah.
1: But, I'm not going to try and do a Zimbabwean, for instance.
0: That's
1: a
0: specialist field.
1: Yes, or something else. So it's just a flavour of.
0: And do you put a bit of your way, your humour?
1: This is
0: read by you. It's not just some AI thing.
1: 100%. Yes.
0: Is AI a worry in your case?
1: Yes and no. Well, definitely yes. But it's got a long way to go yet,
0: yes.
1: I think, to really get the nuance of a human voice and the emotion. And, I mean, you really, I don't know why they would want to replicate it.
0: No.
1: I mean, why would you want to listen to it? You just want to listen to a human, don't you?
0: That's right. And they're not paying you $1 million a minute.
1: Well, they were, but no.
0: Yeah, but they're not.
1: No.
0: Yeah.
1: That's right.
0: You must, and so you'll have be given a book.
1: Yes.
0: And have you ever seen a book and said, look, this isn't for me to read?
1: Yet, because I just kind of devour books.
0: Yeah, okay.
1: I'll read anything, you know. It's like I'll watch anything at the cinema. I just love it all.
0: Yeah.
1: But you definitely, because authors write to read with your eyes, they don't write for the spoken voice. So you have to go through and obviously note where you're going to breathe and things like that, because you might get a sentence that's 20 lines long.
0: There's more to it than meets the eye, isn't there?
1: There is.
0: So it's not like me picking up a live read and just, you know, saying, you know, there's always a lot of confusion and misinformation in the real estate market. So you really have to go over it.
1: Yeah, you do. You do. And obviously as well for pronunciation, I've done a lot of biographies, so place names and things like that, you have to
0: be spot on.
1: You do. And if you're not, it's fine. You can look it up on the spot, but it just saves time and makes the process a lot easier.
0: So interesting. Lizzie Parisi is my special guest for What's for Dinner, 133-693. Please give us a ring because we've got a few lines free and we'd like to know what you're having for dinner. That easy. Sarah has called in with a traffic alert. Sarah, good afternoon to you.
2: Good afternoon.
0: What have you got for us, Sarah?
2: I was just driving on the freeway in Mount Martha on Muruduk Highway, actually.
0: Yes.
2: Northbound, and an enormous gum tree, maybe 30 to 40 metres tall, has fallen entirely across the freeway on the bonnet and windscreen of an L-plater driver. Luckily, everyone's okay.
0: Oh, thank goodness.
2: And there happened to be an off-duty paramedic in the car behind.
0: Oh, gee.
2: So they were able to stop and check on everyone, but the road is closed.
0: Oh, Sarah, that's extraordinary. Okay. So obviously emergency services are onto this?
2: Yes, so I called them straight away.
0: Well, good on you, Sarah. You're okay? Oh.
2: Yeah, no, it was just a shock. I just felt terrible for them and thankfully was relieved to see that everyone was fine and amazingly they were able to walk away.
0: Did you actually see it happen? I mean, gum trees are notorious, of course.
2: It just broke at the base and just fell completely down across the freeway as though they were travelling 100 k's an hour and it just fell on their windscreen and bonnet. And just so lucky there was no branch facing in that would have protruded into the vehicle cabin.
0: Oh, Sarah, that's extraordinary.
2: Just a miracle.
0: All right. Well, that at Muruduk Highway, northbound, at the corner of Craigie Road and Mount Martha. I know exactly where you are. That's what's happened there. So use other ways around. Maybe take it easy and go to the Esplanade or go through Mount Martha. That's awful. But, Sarah, thank you so much. That is really terrific. In fact, have we got any of those passes left? Lauren, she's got a thumbs up. Got something for you, Sarah, just for ringing in. And thank you for doing that. We have got a couple of passes to a wonderful, wonderful night. Songs from the Canyon is at Hamer Hall. This is a great one-night-only performance. All our wonderful musicians getting together for one night, Friday the 16th of October at 7:30 at Hamer Hall. And you've got a double pass to go along and have a look. These are the songs of Joni Mitchell, Bob Dylan, Carole King, Mamas and the Papas, Crosby, Stills and Nash, all that wonderful music from the Laurel Canyon, Californian region that came out of that time. So people like Husky Gwenda and Dan Kelly and Alma Ziggier and others are putting them all on stage. It's going to be a great night of entertainment and music. You've got a couple coming to you. So hope you're okay, Sarah, and thanks so much for your alert. I'll put you back to Lauren. She'll take all your details, and well done to you. That would have been awful to see.
1: How did they walk out of that?
0: Yeah,
1: on the windscreen.
0: Yeah, and an L plater. You know, you as an L plater, you're sort of learning all the different conditions and what can happen. Extraordinary.
1: Well, yeah.
0: Glad everyone's okay, but that's a great update from Sarah in that particular area. Thank you, Cara. Good afternoon.
3: Hey, Grobby. How are you, Lizzie? How are you?
0: Good. Good. What's for dinner?
3: Down in Gippsland in Maffra at the moment, Gubby, we're having a barbecue tonight with barramundi on it, salmon and oysters and mussels on one side.
0: Oh, beautiful.
3: And then the other barbecue, we're having chicken, chops, sausages, hamburgers, and then I've made a big fruit salad with ice cream with it.
0: Jeez, you're good.
3: Tomorrow, Grubby, it's... to my granddaughter, 13-month-old, me 42-year-old.
0: Yeah.
3: Christening tomorrow.
0: Oh, so lovely.
3: I'm christening my granddaughter, Grubby. Oh, Grubby, the kids want me grandkids, especially Troy and Kobe and all them, all of them, want to know how Link is and if one day you might be able to bring him in so he can have a so they can say hello again.
0: Look, that's a good thing. I could well do it. I'll have to see how busy he is and how he's going, but they're travelling well. And thanks, Cara. Yeah, my grandson.
1: Yeah.
0: Done a bit of on-air stuff.
1: Yes.
0: But, yeah, absolutely. Thank you, Cara. That's very kind. Enjoy that. It sounds like the seafood feast.
1: Surf and turf. Look out.
0: Is there anything better than that?
1: And fruit salad and ice cream.
0: Yeah, I'm done.
1: Oh, yeah, that's it.
0: I'm having a nap after that too.
1: Definitely.
0: I'm having a bit of a lie on the couch. magnificent. Arthur, good afternoon to you. Hi, Arthur.
4: Oh, that was so quick. Good,
0: a lot of people say that. Good afternoon,
4: Lizzie, and good evening, which makes the doesn't matter. And of course, Lauren, it's steak, prawns, chips, and salad for me tonight, and washing it down with the soda water.
0: Jeez, go well, mate. That's fantastic. You're a bit of a surf and turf man yourself, Lizzie.
1: Yes. Love it.
0: Yeah.
1: All the way.
0: Well, we're getting into sort of the barbecue weather now.
1: It feels like summer.
0: Yeah. It's sort of less casseroles, more barbecues, more outdoors, that sort of thing.
1: Yeah.
0: Thank you, Arthur. We'd love some more calls. We've got lines free at the moment. If you want to ring in, you will get straight through. What's for dinner? Lizzie Prusey is my special guest, and all we want to know is what you're having. Now, I wonder if anybody's going out.
1: Yes, that's true.
0: That little secret neighbourhood restaurant that only you know about, that the Worcestershire, there's that.
1: Right.
0: Maybe you're just having an egg on your knees or something like that.
1: Uh-huh.
0: Something in front of the telly. Do you watch telly as you eat?
1: It depends. Yeah, I like to watch my favourite stuff. I won't sort of watch the news and things.
0: Yeah,
1: I will.
0: Yeah, that's all right.
1: Yeah. If I'm by myself, I will.
0: Yeah.
1: If there's people around, no.
0: Do you buy yourself? Do you bother pouring stuff into a glass or do you drink it out of the bottle?
1: Never out of the bottle.
0: Okay.
1: No.
0: Probably
1: what about you, Grubby?
0: Yeah, I do what I like. I eat with my fingers and drink out of the bottle and I stand up.
1: No way.
0: Who's watching?
1: What? Are you wearing clothes?
0: It's like, yeah, no, maybe.
1: Maybe.
0: It's just like eating.
1: If you feel like
0: it's like, what's the definition of a rat bag? A person who eats chopsticks by themselves.
1: Right.
0: Why would you?
1: Because you only do it to impress people.
0: Thank you.
1: Yeah, right.
0: It's a bit awkward.
1: Yeah.
0: A lot easier with a splatter or fork.
1: I feel like I'm insulting the food if they're supposed to be eaten with chopsticks.
0: Yeah, I get that. If I'm in a restaurant and people are looking.
1: I've got chopsticks at home.
0: Yeah. Have you?
1: Yeah. I do eat with them if I'm having dumplings or something.
0: But what if you're on your Pat Malone? You don't then
1: maybe
0: pick them up in your fingers.
1: I don't even, I just straight down from the bowl. You know?
0: Okay. Oh,
1: no,
0: good
1: no,
0: on
1: no,
0: you.
1: No. Maybe a fork.
0: Mm-hmm. So I'm on my own tonight. You can tell, can't you? Thank you. More calls after the break. We've got some lines for you. Lizzie Parisi, all you're telling us is what you're having for dinner. That's next here on the Weekend Break.
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0: Lizzie Parisi is with me. And Jane's got a bit of a migraine. I hope you're feeling better, Janie. But Lizzie, thank you for coming. What are you going to do now? I mean, it's coming up to, Simon's coming in to tell us what's going on. You're not on until 10.
1: Yes.
0: You're going out and then coming back, or are you?
1: I'm going to do a bit of work.
0: Just
1: Simon
0: hanging.
1: Will buy some pizza, so that'll be nice.
0: It's a party time.
1: It's, look.
0: It always is on a Saturday.
1: It's just my happy place.
0: It always is on a Saturday night. We have a party and everybody's invited. Right now, I know what you're having for dinner.
1: You do?
0: Yeah.
1: Yes.
0: And it's the Simon Owens pizza night.
1: It is. Everyone comes in for it.
0: What do you have? What's yours?
1: Whatever is, look, I like a mushroom pizza, but
0: yeah.
1: Simon's not so, but he was, you know, last time he got one for me anyway, and I didn't even realise he didn't like mushroom pizza. So that's the sort of guy he is though.
0: Oh yeah. He's a decent person. No, he suffers.
1: But
0: he suffers for other people.
1: He does. So it looks like a capricciosa, probably something with a spice.
0: Yeah, I'm capricciosa.
1: Some American, maybe.
0: With anchovies?
1: I like the anchovies.
0: Yeah, same.
1: But, you know.
0: Mm-hmm.
1: Yeah.
0: What's for dinner?
1: It's very controversial, the anchovy.
0: I don't mind. I like I'd prefer an anchovy than a bit of pineapple.
1: Oh, yeah.
0: You know. But yeah. I like a little bit of salt. But I don't.
1: Yes.
0: I don't like hot fruit. Except in an apple pie.
1: It's not natural.
0: I don't think so.
1: No.
0: Pineapple's meant to refresh you.
1: Yes.
0: Not meant to go on it. Rob, good afternoon.
2: How you going, mate? Grubby?
0: Good, good. What's for dinner?
2: I've got the short-cut beef ribs in the smoker at the moment.
0: Ooh.
2: They've been in there since 1 o'clock.
0: Oh, Rob.
2: And they'll be scrumptious. Doing the lawns to the lovely.
0: Yeah. That is magnificent. Who's coming around for dinner, Rob?
2: No one, just me and the lovely.
1: Beautiful.
0: That's good. That's good. She's going to be very happy with that. Do you do most of the cooking in yourself?
2: I've got a smoker. I just like smoking different things and fish, chicken.
0: Nothing like
2: and,
0: it.
2: Yeah.
0: So if you've got some recipe books, you know, with, you know, from the USA, Texas, you know, that sort of vibe on.
2: Oh, yeah.

0: Yeah, I use the USA, the Texas barbecue sauce and the mustard.
1: They like the hot sauces, the Americans. Do you like the hot sauces?
0: Yes.
1: You do.
0: Yeah, very much so.
2: Good on you, Rob. I love the sound of that. There's a grocer's at South Melbourne Market, I think, called the Grocer, original name.
1: Mm.
2: And they've got a whole lot of imported stuff, you know, stuff from England everywhere.
1: Right.
2: And they've got a series of sauces.
1: Yeah.
2: And some of them, you know, they're hot because they've got a skull on them.
1: Right.
2: You know, they're that hot.
1: Yeah.
2: I don't know where they're from.
1: Or a cow with its head blowing off or something.
2: Yeah. All that.
1: What about the USA food store?
2: Yes. It's like that.
1: Yep.
2: Oh, boy.
1: Crazy
2: that.
1: Stuff.
2: Yeah. Insane, but I love that. Rob, you're doing very well. Dylan, good afternoon to you. What are you laughing at? What's on?
3: What am I laughing at?
1: Yes, Dylan.
2: Yes.
3: I'm not laughing.
2: So, Dylan, what's... Okay. So who have we got?
1: Oh.
2: We have got Dylan. Okay.
1: Well, something's funny somewhere.
2: Yeah. Oh, sorry. That was Dylan, what's for dinner?
3: Fish pie tonight. Murray cod fish pie.
1: Oh, yum.
2: Murray cod.
3: Yeah.
2: Gee, you don't see that.
3: My grandma makes it.
2: Does she?
3: Yeah, she's really good at making it. Oh, it's so delicious.
2: That's so impressive.
3: It fills me up and satisfies me beautifully.
2: Oh, absolutely. Good on you, mate. Fish pie. Murray cod.
1: Mmm.
2: Gee, I wouldn't.
1: That's interesting.
2: Yeah. Wouldn't have thought. Thank you, Dylan. That was lovely. Who was laughing before? Was it Dylan or somebody else?
4: That was the last call.
2: Previous caller, sorry. I'm confused. It's been 6 hours. That's okay. No, no, it's all right.
1: Fish pie isn't that funny.
2: No, I wouldn't have thought.
1: Yeah, no.
2: He started laughing before he gives the recipe.
1: <That's> right.
2: Guess what I'm having? I thought maybe he's making some sort of a joke. I had my finger on the dump button.
1: Oh, right.
2: Ready.
1: Good on you.
2: Grubby, you mentioned splayed. Yes, I did. I have a 6-piece splayed set. But most of our young would not know what the 70s splayed is. You know what a splayed is.
1: I know what a splayed is.
2: Yeah,
1: of course,
2: and you're young. And some people, yes, this texter ending in 2008 said yeah, it's also called a spork.
1: I have sporks.
2: Yeah.
1: I've got a set of sporks.
2: But do you call them splades or sporks?
1: No, don't call them splades.
2: Oh, you call them sporks.
1: Yeah. Are they the same thing?
2: Yeah, they are.
1: I thought a splade was something completely different.
2: No,
1: then.
2: Splade and sporks are the same thing.
1: What's the thing you pick up the cake with? What's that called?
2: Cake server.
1: I thought that was a splade.
2: No.
1: Oh.
2: No, a splade's...
1: I don't know what I'm talking about.
2: No, a splade's a spork.
1: Okay.
2: Yeah, because you can actually cut with it. It's
1: yeah.
2: got a bit of an edge on it.
1: It does.
2: But then you fork it in. So it's a splade. But I know some people call them sporks.
1: Okay.
2: Look, it's like that New South Wales, you know, scallops potato cakes thing.
1: Oh.
2: And it just drives me mad. Have you ever been caught when you've gone up there? Think, geez, the scallops are cheap here. I'll take a dozen.
1: Oh, right.
2: Come out with potato cakes for you.
1: Yeah, here's some potato.
2: I mean, yeah, thank you very much. I thought I was getting scallops, 20
1: yeah,
2: cents each.
1: Yeah, yeah,
2: back in the day.
1: That's very cheap seafood.
2: Yeah, I ordered a dozen. I was up at Macquarie in the 70s. I thought, oh, geez, how cheap are the scallops here? And I ordered a dozen of them, and out came the potato cakes. I thought, where's the scallops?
1: That's disappointing.
2: No, that's what they are.
1: Very upsetting.
2: That's what we call them here.
1: Yes, we do.
2: You know, and so yes. New South Wales, centre of the universe, they must be
1: it's
2: right.
1: It's very strange.
2: Oh, it's odd.
1: Who came up with that?
2: And we call, you know, Strayers and sauce. We have
1: Strayers.
2: South Australia, Fritz.
1: Really?
2: Yeah. New South Wales, Devon. Perth, WA, Bologna. And I'm not kidding.
1: Well, that's American.
2: Yeah.
1: What's Fritz, though?
2: Fritz is Straz.
1: But where does the word come from?
2: Well, it's like Strasbourg, like a German origin thing.
1: Okay.
2: Yeah.
1: A type of thing.
2: Yeah, a meat that you wouldn't eat every single day because you'll harden your arteries and you'll die by the time you're 40. But lovely occasionally with a bit of sauce and white bread.
1: Yes.
2: Cookie, you've got a traffic alert. Good afternoon to you.
5: We've got an accident in the middle of the intersection of Thompson's Road and Frankston Dandy Road.
2: Yeah.
5: A station wagon, and I think the front of it's been wiped off, but I can't see another car. But all traffic heading in either direction is just banking up. Police are on scene. three young ladies there, but none of them look as though they'd hold a license, if you know what I mean.
2: Okay. All right. Cookie, are there any emergency services on hand at the moment?
5: Yes, there is.
2: Okay,
5: there
2: Tom.
5: Is emergency services there, but all traffic in all directions is just chaos.
2: Thank you. Best avoid that area. Thompson's Road and Frankston Dandenong Road in Cranbourne. A car has crashed and doesn't look too good. Thanks for the update, Cookie. Good to talk to you. What's for dinner with Lizzie Parisi? Your calls. The line's free. It's not just car crashes. It's what you're having for dinner. I should have asked Cookie, but it's a little bit serious. 133-693. Calls next on the weekend break.
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2: I only talk to him once a year, but it's always a pleasure. 3AW Motorsport correspondent, Bathurst 1000 update with John Thompson. Good afternoon to you, John.
17: Good afternoon, Grubby. Yeah, good to talk to you again.
2: You too, mate.
17: The cut rolls around every 12 months and I really enjoy the conversation.
2: Always. We've got a beautiful day by the look of it, John.
17: An absolutely glorious day. I woke up very early this morning and it was absolutely bucketing with rain. And I thought, oh no,
2: here we go.
17: Where'd the weather forecast go? But it fined up. It was actually, it's been dry all day, and this afternoon it's absolutely glorious here in Bathurst, about 25 degrees, and we're 8 cars through the top 10 shootout. We've got Anton Di Pasquale, who was second fastest in qualifying in his Chevy. He's out on track at the moment, just coming down through the Depper and the S's to Forest Elbow and the Conrod Strait. At the moment, Brody Kostecki looking like he might bag a record 4 pole positions in a row. Wow. He's fastest at the moment in his DJR Mustang with a 204.49. We've still got Anton Di Pasquale, as I said, to finish his lap. He's on Conrod Street at the moment, and he's just gone fastest in the second sector. So he's a chance to grab that pole off Brody Kostecki, as is Zach Bates, the 22-year-old, second-time starter here at the Bathurst 1000. He grabbed fastest in qualifying yesterday, an amazing performance in just his second start at this race to really outgun all of the more fancy competitors here in the Bathurst 1000 as we just watch Anton Di Pasquale come down to Murray's Corner and turn left onto Pitt Straight. You can hear him go past.
2: Yep, love it.
17: And he has... He's gone second fastest.
2: Okay.
17: So Brody Kostecki still quickest. We've got one more runner to go. We've got Brody Kostecki from Anton Di Pasquale at the moment. Cooper Murray in a Chev in third. Jack LeBrock in fourth, a Melbourne guy. Will Brown from Toowoomba in fifth in his Mustang. Jaden Ojeda, also from Melbourne, in a Chevy in sixth. David Reynolds in seventh. James Golding in eighth, and Matt Payne in ninth, and we'll wait and see what happens to Zach Bates as he tries for his first pole position.
2: Yeah, 22. It makes you think, oh, what's he doing that at 20 toss?
17: Well, he comes from an incredible heritage.
2: Yes, he does.
17: His father was a great rally driver and a race driver here at Bathurst. His uncle, Neil, has won four Australian Rally Championships. His cousins, Harry and Lewis, have both won two Australian Rally Championships.
2: Oh, so
17: there's something in the Bates DNA,
2: Big time. John Thompson, great to talk to you. I will look forward to tomorrow.
17: Yes.
2: Plenty of updates when the great race starts. We're all looking forward to it. So, John Thompson, thank you again.
17: Good on you, Robbie.
2: Chat Cheers. Tomorrow, mate. 3AW Motorsport Correspondent, Bathurst 1000 Update. John Thompson, plenty more tomorrow. Lizzie Peruzzi is with me. We're asking you what's for dinner, but Mark's got a bit of info for us. Mark, thanks for hanging on. Good afternoon to you.
16: G'day, Grubby. How are you?
2: I'm good. What's on your mind besides your hat?
16: I got a bit of maybe useless information for you that might not even be true, but I heard it once.
2: Yes.
16: That the reason that Strasbourg, right, has got so many different names now,
2: it's like
16: German shepherds. During the Second World War, it was said that you weren't allowed to mention anything about Germany or anything that had Germans in it. So then Strasbourg sausage became beef dead of things.
2: Yes.
16: And German shepherd dogs started getting called Alsatians.
2: Alsatians, yeah, as they were when I was a kiddie, which was not long after the war. Interesting info. But, yeah, Fritz, South Australia. Now, Peter from Camberwell's texted. Fritz is from South Australia. No substitutes. But Straz is Fritz. And Fritz is Devon.
1: Okay.
2: And when you're in New South Wales. So if you wanted a Devon and sauce, a Straz and sauce sandwich when you're in Sydney.
1: Yes.
2: Next, Lizzie.
1: Right.
2: Ask for Devon.
1: Okay.
2: Yep.
1: All right.
2: And you'll get what you want. Mark, thank you. Good info. And Lizzie Parisi with me, of course. But coming up next, Simon Owens is going to come in and we'll see. Yes, he
1: Yippee.
2: Is. We'll see the magic that happens between Lizzie and Simon because they're on together after 10 o'clock, if you'll pardon the expression. That's next here on the Weekend Break.
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2: Well, look who's walked into the studio, Lizzie Parisi, someone you're working with.
1: No way!
2: Hello.
1: Oh, hi, Simon Owen.
2: 4 hours and all of a sudden the room lights up because Simon's here.
27: Is there something going on that I'm not privy to here? Well, why is Lizzie here in daylight hours?
1: She kind of, it's very strange.
2: Well, she likes the hours and she likes the hair.
1: That's all I'm knowing
2: at the moment. Simon, I know that Lizzie is joining you after 10 o'clock.
27: Yes.
2: You know I'll be in bed with you and looking As forward always. To that so much. This time by myself. Who's the other lucky person after 10?
27: For Beauty and the Beast?
2: Yes.
27: Bron.
1: Yay.
27: Bron Robinson.
2: Oh, wonderful.
27: Yeah,
2: wonderful.
27: So that'll be awesome.
2: That's a wonderful time. What else is happening on the show after 6?
27: Well, exclusive listeners lounge straight after the news, of course. Got a guest on tonight because I want to sort of do a muso thing or just an interview sort of spot at 6:30 each week. Glenn Starr. He's not a name that most people will immediately know, but he is amazing. He does several different tribute shows to all these different artists, and he's got a great magnetic personality about him. And he's doing a couple of shows, one at the Karalaika Theatre.
2: Yes.
27: But he does you know, a British band's tribute show, you know, the best of the British.
2: Yeah.
27: What was it called?
2: The British Invasion.
27: British Invasion.
2: Yeah, yeah.
27: He does that. He does a tribute show to Crowded House and Split Ends.
2: Wow.
27: He does a Michael Bublé show. So he's
2: How
27: really
2: good
27: quite.
2: Is he?
27: Yeah, oh, he's very good. And he nails every one of them.
2: How clever.
27: So Philip found him a few years ago now. So when he's got gigs on and that, I like to give him a little plug because he's an amazing talent. I just want more people to go and see him. He could be the next Izzy Dye.
2: Yeah, well, yes, who's still going incredibly strongly.
27: Exactly.
2: Good on. But what was the thing on Neil Diamond? Not the Beautiful Noise in the City, but the one on Netflix, I think it was.
27: Yeah.
2: With Hugh Jackman.
27: Yeah.
2: And it was all that troop of people who do imitations and
27: yeah.
2: you know, work as that. There was a Patsy Cline and there was
27: and
2: all the. It's a fascinating one, isn't it?
27: I only saw that a couple of weeks ago.
2: It's good.
27: That movie.
2: Did you enjoy it?
27: Good movie.
2: No,
27: yeah.
2: I really enjoyed it too, and I thought Hugh was excellent in it.
27: He's excellent at everything. Damn him.
2: Yes.
1: God
27: and
1: damn
27: what, him and his talent and good looks.
2: Ever met him?
27: No.
2: Rotten bloke. No, he's a lovely man.
27: Yeah.
2: He's a really lovely man, which makes you hate him even more. He's got the lot.
27: Yeah.
2: What else is happening on the show? That sounds exciting.
27: The Music Hour, we're doing Songs with a City in the title.
2: Okay.
27: The Music Quiz, 1991. Bit of a tough year for guessing. Yeah, you've got to guess the name of the song and then the artist. 1991 for that. Sandy Kay, Justin Coombs Pierce, Snapshot with Steve Woods, we're doing 2002, having a look through that year.
2: Right.
27: Name Tales and Ripley's Believe It or Not, they're the two new things I've put in this year, this season. Beauty and the Beast, of course, Bron and Lizzie. And other than that, it's just me and calls.
2: Sounds like
27: Pat Panetta just before midnight.
2: Sounds like an absolutely ideal way to spend the next 6 hours.
27: Yeah, I'm looking forward to it. Carolee in the newsroom, of course, so it'll be a great night.
2: Fantastic.
27: I really enjoy doing this.
2: Oh, yeah. This is fun. Yeah. This is fun. Simon Owens, we look forward to you coming on after me. We'd love the changeover. And around about 11 o'clock, I always think to myself, geez, he's been on air a few hours. But then again, I've been on air.
27: Where'd you get that jacket?
2: Darren left. Oh, this one?
27: Yeah, that's nice.
2: Oh, thank you. You're the second person to admire it today.
27: Yeah.
2: Online.
27: Yeah?
2: $70.
27: Really?
2: That's talking to you.
1: Does it have a brand?
2: No, I can't remember.
27: Lizzie's sitting here in the most amazing dress, and I've said, oh, I like your jacket, Grubby. Something wrong with me.
2: I know, she's gorgeous.
1: Stop it.
2: Yeah, you are.
27: Where'd you get your dress? It's stunning.
1: I don't know. There you go.
2: Same place as I got mine.
1: $70.
27: It was
1: mine.
27: It was Grubby's.
2: We swiped before you got in.
1: That's it.
2: Simon, have a great show. Lizzie, thank you for joining in.
1: Thanks for having me, Grubby.
2: Have fun tonight. I'll catch you tomorrow. Saturday night with Simon Owens. 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It's as hard and stiff as. It's all you'd possibly want. 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
5: 21 degrees in Melbourne, mostly sunny tomorrow, a top of 25. It's 6 o'clock. Good evening, I'm Brian Wilson. The state government minister, Vicky Ward, says she has empathy for Victorians caught up in the recent wave of arson attacks. In the latest incident, the sixth in 6 days, an offender reversed a car into the garage of a property in Taylor's Lakes just after 11 last night. The offender set fire to the garage before fleeing in a dark-coloured SUV. Meanwhile, a 53-year-old man has been arrested following a factory fire in Oakley South this morning. Minister Ward says the crimes are appalling.
6: What we've got is a group of thugs who are using children to do their dirty work for them, and this is absolutely not acceptable. This is why we've got adult time for violent crime. This is why we've got the toughest bail laws in the country.
5: Detectives are investigating the death of a 21-year-old woman found in an apartment in the inner Melbourne suburb of Carlton early this morning. The aunt of the victim told Nine News she's struggling to understand what happened.
7: Three different people were ringing and texting me, and I'm thinking, not our Jada girl. Not our Jada girl. 21 years of age. She's had a really difficult, hard life.
5: A 60-year-old man was interviewed and later released. Pauline Hanson has slammed the federal government in a speech at a Conservative conference in Brisbane. The One Nation leader also criticised the Liberal Party for its previous commitments to climate targets and for creating the e-safety commissioner. From Tuesday, Victorian concession holders will be able to pay for their journey on public transport using a credit card, smartphone or smartwatch instead of a Mikey card. But there's a complex process for travellers to access the discount rate. Opposition spokesperson Matthew Guy says it's unnecessarily complicated with the multi-billion dollar cost and decades of delays compared to other states being totally unacceptable.
8: Labor should not be allowed around public transport ticketing in Victoria. They buggered up the first incarnation of Mikey. They stuffed it up the second time. They couldn't get the tap-and-go system going for a decade. They've just got a history with stuffing up public transport ticketing.
5: The mother of two Australian brothers murdered on a surfing trip in Mexico hopes the convictions of three men mean they will not be able to inflict the same pain on other families. The trio have been convicted over the deaths of Jake and Callum Robinson and their American friend Carter Rode, who was shot dead during a botched robbery in 2024. Deborah Robertson says the verdict doesn't take away the pain of losing her sons.
9: I don't feel any different today as I did tomorrow, as yesterday, and I will tomorrow, because it's Callum and Jake are not here. A verdict is a good thing, but it doesn't bring them back.
5: Turning to sport, and Amy Park has sold out for tonight's Australia Cup final between South Melbourne Hellas and Melbourne Victory. South Melbourne are looking to take over the abandoned Western United A-League licence. A win tonight makes the deal almost certain. Mount Panorama is gearing up for the Bathurst 1000 tomorrow. The chance of a shower is set to make tyre choices critical. Zach Bates has taken out the top 10 shootout in the last half hour. In the AFLW, Geelong lead GWS. Earlier, St Kilda came back to defeat Collingwood by 2 points, and West Coast has fallen 4 points short against Port Adelaide. In cricket, Victoria were defeated by South Australia by an innings and 40 runs in the Sheffield Shield. And that's the latest news and sport.
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5: Mostly sunny tomorrow, a top of 25 after an overnight low of 12. Monday, showers and 19. Tuesday, a shower or two and 15. And Wednesday, cloudy and 15 degrees. On the bays, west to northwesterly winds at 10 to 15 knots with waves below a metre. In the city at the moment, it's 21 degrees. I'm Brian Wilson on Melbourne's Own 3AW.
15: Hello, Australia. This is Pete Smith speaking. It's time to take your seats and put them on the chairs provided and enjoy another evening of the Simon Owen Show.

0: and thank you.
1: Hello, Melbourne. Good to be here. How are you all? Are you well? Antonio's waving. He's well. He's happy and smiling. Greg's here. Bron's here. Lizzie's in the building somewhere. And Brian's just read the news for us. Good to see Brian back in business here. He's not listening to me, but he's busy hugging Bron. What's going on out there? Anyway, it's good to have Brian back here. And he's handing over to Carolee, I think, now to carry us through with the bulletins for the rest of the night. Good to see you, Brian. Come in, Brian. Come in. We haven't spoken for ages. Brian Wilson's just running into the studio. G'day,
2: Brian. Hello, Simon. Hello, everyone.
1: How are you?
2: I'm good, good. Well, no, back end of a shift, so this is the tired part of the day. But anyway,
1: No,
2: it's good. Hey, sounds like you got a good night coming up.
1: Oh, yeah. Looking forward to it. It's going to be really good. Starting with calls, which we'll get to soon. But the last time we spoke was when I was on holidays. In what's the town called?
2: Kyneton. Kyneton, yes.
1: I holidayed an hour away from home, which is what I tend to do. And I didn't realise at the time, but you have a business there. Are you happy? Are you allowed to, happy to talk about this?
2: Oh, yes. Yeah, look, that's fine. No, I own the building, but it's my wife's business. So she's the tenant.
1: Yes.
2: And you're
1: the landlord.
2: So I'm.
1: I bet that makes for interesting.
2: I'm the mongrel landlord. No, it's
1: what happens when you want to put the rent up? you'd be sleeping on the couch, I would imagine.
2: Well, no, I get told very, very clearly that there's room for the Labrador has a big bed.
1: Yeah.
2: If you want to go and sleep outside with the Labrador, you can. No, it's good. No, we've got a day spa in Kyneton, which is good. And it was good to see you up there as well. You enjoyed the bush and the town and all of that.
1: It's a beautiful town. Look, it's a lovely town. It's a great place to be.
2: And it's one of those things about regional Victoria. There are just so many places. And, this is only an hour away, but so many of them are so close as well. And I'm sure... I'm sure the listeners would have heaps and heaps of ideas and tips. But, one of the things we do, we have our staff there and people come in for their treatments and their day spa treatments. And then they go, oh, where can we go for a picnic or where's a good spot to get a photo? We've even had people go, where can I propose?
1: Oh, really?
2: Yes. So the girls sort of, fill out ideas on maps and things and, we've even had people come back, months later and with the map in hand that they got off their friend when they came up. So,
1: oh, how nice.
2: Yeah. So, we're doing the, regional tourism is pretty good actually.
1: Yeah. We should support it. All these people who want to go overseas and stuff all the time. I don't even have a passport, but yeah.
2: Would you know that? And that's some, we got to work on that. But that's interesting. I mean, the number of people that don't have passports and don't travel. But there you go. But, lots of regional Victoria, less than an hour away. A bit further on, you've got the Grampians. So you can't really go wrong, can you?
1: No.
2: Indeed.
1: It was lovely. Kyneton's a great place to just unwind, wander into town, go for a wander. Look at the churches. The churches there are stunning.
2: Yeah. It's one of those.
1: I'm not religious at all, but I love a good church.
2: No, neither am I. I mean, they were really big on churches back in the 1800s when it was built, and the building that the day spa's in is 1860s. So,
1: couldn't afford anything more modern. I love cracking that gag.
2: I tell you what, by the time we rebuilt it and renovated it, we probably could have built a new one. It's interesting. So definitely, if anybody is thinking, you've got a day, get in the car and go, or even just get on the train. You can get a V-line train and head up and wander around. But it was lovely seeing you up there while you're on holidays. And I'll get a rundown whether you got all your puzzles and your other things done another time.
1: All right.
2: I'll leave you to
1: we'll
2: it because you've got calls.
1: Good on you, Brian. Thank you. Brian Wilson there from the newsroom. Oh, what's the name of the day spa if people want to look it up?
3: Elanese Day Spa.
1: Elanese, Elanese Day Spa. Okay, cool. Thank you, Brian. All right. Thank you, Grubby. I should also say 133693 is the number if you want to give us a buzz. Perth, join us at 9 o'clock tonight. So we look forward to that happening. If you want to text, we've already had a couple of text messages already, which is lovely. 0477 693 693. But let's get into it.
0: To kick off the Simon Owen Show, it's time for your calls. All callers who get through in this half hour automatically become members of the Simon Owen Show exclusive Listener's Lounge. So get in now on 131-873 or 133-693.
1: Yes, we would love your calls. And we've got none on the board. And look, I have to say I'm not surprised. It's a beautiful day. You're probably all out and about, lounging in the garden, and you're thinking, nah, I've got no reason to call in, soaking in some beautiful sunshine. So I'm not surprised that we haven't got calls, but we do need some. Otherwise, this segment doesn't work. So 133-693 if you want to give me a call, and it can be about anything you want. But off the back of, I've spoken about just then with my trip to Kyneton with Brian, is there a country town that's not that far from Melbourne that you can go for a day trip somewhere or to, you know, an overnight trip? What have you done that's local but distant, if that makes sense? So I'm not talking about you jump on a plane and go to Cairns or anything like that. Have you gone somewhere local that is, you know, just a great place to be? I picked Kyneton completely by random. My mum has timeshare and you can get a thing called bonus weeks. And so I got a bonus week, which meant it was a really cheap holiday to book. And I was looking through what was available and there was Kyneton and I Googled it and saw that it was only an hour away. And I thought that'll do me nicely. So that's what I booked. I didn't go there with anything in mind. I was just booking a holiday so I could go away for, you know, 7 days and not be home working on my computer, as I always seem to do. So it was that simple for me. But is there a place you go? I often talk about my sister's caravan at Balnarring, which is my usual holiday destination, and that's where I go in March, where I do little sort of, you know, I still work on the weekends, but I'm, you know, head down there during the week. I absolutely adore Balnarring. So what's yours? 133-693. Steve's called in from Greenvale. Hi, Steve.
4: Oh, hi, Simon. How you doing?
1: Yeah, good, thanks. What you been up to?
4: Actually, you were right. It was a nice day. And, nice days like this, I take the opportunity to just go down and lay some flowers on my mum's grave and spend a bit of time there. And, quiet and no one around. So it's something I do regularly, like at least maybe once or twice a week, just to get back into, you know, grounded sort of mode.
1: It is tough, isn't it? We've got my dad's anniversary of his passing coming up soon. Not the anniversary of his passing, sorry, it's his birthday. It's the first birthday without dad. So my family are getting together to spend a bit of time. So that will be nice, but gee, it's tough, isn't it?
4: It is. I hope it goes well for you too. I'm sure you miss your dad. I was really close to mum. I was a bit of a mummy's boy, and I don't regret that. It's just the little things, you know, like where you go to, because when I looked after her for the last 4 years because of her cancer and dementia, I only took her locally, and all the local places we went to, she's not there, and you sort of picture her sitting there, you know, saying something, calling out. It is hard, and it's the little things like that. But on a brighter note, I used to drive up to Adelaide, and speaking of churches, I mean, I know it's a city of churches, but I actually loved it up there. I went back in 1990. I think they still had the Grand Prix up there, and I didn't go for the race, but we had tickets, so we went anyway. But just cruising around, looking at the architecture, the churches, you know, I could live up there, Simon. I don't know about you, but I'm past the nightlife and the bustling city.
1: You don't need traffic jams. I think isn't it said that in Adelaide, a traffic jam is if you pull up at a set of lights and you don't make it through in one cycle. That's considered a traffic jam in Adelaide.
4: I don't know about you. Do you remember, I felt like there's just one main road. Like, you can't get lost. Like, we stayed at Woodville, and I think at some nurse's quarters we were at, and there was just one way into the city, and you can't get lost. Everything seemed simple, and everything was, you know, right in your face. Like, you didn't have to travel very far. And, I have to admit, the people were friendly. I didn't tell them where I was, just in case, you know, I had some South Australian, you know, 40... having a go at us, but I just said I loved it there, and I had selfies with people in the streets, and I still keep. It's just really lovely there, Simon. It was just simple, peaceful city. Not a lot going on, and that's fine with me. I'm boring now, so I'll retire and live up there if I have to, if I run out of money for taxes in this state. But I don't know about you, but yeah, that's the place for me.
1: Yeah. No, I've never been to Adelaide. I do want to go one day, and I will. But yeah, I've just got to organise the time to do it. But it sounds lovely. It sounds, you know, to me very similar to Perth. In just you know, it sounds like a smaller, cleaner version of Melbourne.
4: Yeah, you're right about Perth. My sister went to Perth, and she said that's the place to be. But that's when you're sort of a bit more younger and vibrant and going out more. But yeah, there's a place called Scarborough Beach she kept raving on about, so that I want to see. So yeah, you should go down there and see what that's about. But yeah, you know, like Simon, it's how you feel and what age you're at and what your status is at the moment. So yeah. Now that sort of mum's moved on and dad doesn't really need me, I've got time to travel a bit more, and I'll let you know if I ever go to Scarborough Beach. I'll give you an update.
1: No worries. Lovely. Good to hear from you, Steve.
4: Thanks, mate.
1: That's
4: cheers.
1: Steve of Greenvale, exclusive listeners lounge member number 34, according to my list that I keep here. So we want more of your calls. We've got another 10 minutes or so to take some calls here. So 133693. If you have not called before in this half hour, then if you do, you get membership to the exclusive listeners lounge. We grab your details and we post you out your membership card. It entitles you to absolutely nothing, but it's just a thing. It's, you know, if you like to have a certificate with your name on it, you get one if you give us a call. Diane's called from Moorabbin. Hi, Diane.
5: Yes. Hi, Simon. I actually have an accommodation property in Kyneton.
1: Oh, do you?
5: I've had one for over 20 years, and I highly recommend Alanis Day Spa.
1: Oh, there you go. What a small world.
5: Yes, it is. It's a great little town. We live in Moorabbin, as you heard. But we've had an accommodation business up there for about 21 years, I suppose, well before Airbnb and Booking.com. And we've been going along for a very long time. And Kyneton's a fabulous place to go and stay.
1: It is. It is a lovely place. Whereabouts is your B&B? How far away from, like, the main street there?
5: Four houses.
1: Oh, really? Just up one of those side streets, is it?
5: It is. It's just up the side street, just kind of... Did you know where Monsieur Pierre is? The town hall?
1: Yeah, I know where the town hall is, yeah.
5: Yeah, so we're about 2 minutes walk from the town hall.
1: Oh, how lovely.
5: So people get to stay, and they can walk to everything, and it's fabulous. We book ourselves into our own B&B and love it.
1: Yeah, beautiful. I would have walked past it because I walked every street in Kyneton as part of my little holiday. I just like walking around, so I would have walked past it at some point.
5: You would have, and some of the houses up there are absolutely magnificent. The old, ours is an old Victorian. Built in 1895.
1: Oh, lovely.
5: And it had actually like a vinyl cladding over that looked like weatherboard, but we recently took all the vinyl cladding off and went back to the original weatherboards.
1: Oh, nice.
5: The ones from 1895 were in perfect condition. The ones from 1970 were not. But they've been replaced since.
1: Lovely.
5: So it proves that age is not always a bad thing.
1: If people wanted to book it, what's the best way? You want Airbnb or that sort of thing?
5: Yes, or you can book, if they book direct to Sabella at, so the word at, kyneton.com.au, it's cheaper than Airbnb and booking.com, and we give them a local gourmet platter and a bottle of wine.
1: Oh, nice. So what's it called?
5: Isabella. And the word at, so A-T.
1: Yep.
5: Kyneton. Isabella@kyneton.com.au.
1: Isabella@kyneton.com.au. Well, get to it, people, if you want. Like, I can't recommend Kyneton enough. It's just magnificent there. So good on you, Diane.
5: And you haven't
1: called in this half hour before, have you?
5: No, but I have called 3AW before. I've been a 3AW listener for... Oh, God, I'm 72, so how long's that? Since I started having kids at 25.
1: Oh, how marvellous.
5: A very
1: good
5: long
1: on you.
5: Time.
1: Well, you're now a member of the exclusive listeners lounge for this show. You're member number 111. So if you hang on there, Bron will get your details. Is it Diane with one N or two?
5: No, two.
1: Two in. That's two. Spelt properly then.
5: Yes, that's right, Simon. Thank you very much.
1: All right. Well, yeah, hang on. Bron will grab your details and we'll post out your certificate to you. Thanks for the call, Diane. Appreciate it.
5: Thank you.
1: We'll do a quick break. We'll come back with more of your calls. And then we've got Glenn Starr coming up shortly too. So back in a moment.
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1: 25 after 6 on 3AW. Kyra's called in from Seaford, member number 31 of the exclusive listeners lounge. Hi, Kyra.
17: Hello, Simon. Oh, I'm in Mafra, mate.
1: Oh,
17: turning Mafra for the weekend.
1: Oh, you're in Mafra. How lovely.
17: Yeah, beautiful, Simon. My granddaughter's getting baptised tomorrow. She's 13 months old.
1: Oh, that'll be lovely. That's always good. Yeah. Good get-together.
17: Oh, it certainly is, yeah. It certainly is, yeah.
1: Yeah.
17: She's wearing my christening gown when I was young, Simon.
1: Oh, that's so nice.
17: It's 65 years old, but Troy and Renee have bought another one. I said I'd like them to wear, you know, the one I had for one, and they can change it.
1: Yeah.
17: And she's walking, Simon. When I got in there last night, she was walking along the couch, and Troy was holding her by her fingers.
1: Yeah, 13 months is about that time, isn't it? It's usually on or around the first birthday. They take a couple of tentative steps. So, yeah it's a beautiful time.
17: Yeah, it is. Lovely down here today, Simon.
1: Yeah.
17: You know, we came down yesterday. Oh, boy, the potholes are split right open down at our holiday house at Seaspray.
1: There's a few around, aren't there? They're bad down there, are they?
17: Oh, Oh, yeah, especially at Sea Spray, Simon. There's one just across the road from, not my holiday house, the fact, well, it is. The family's holiday house split right open, you know. I reckon that good cars could go down there, but it's all blocked off at the moment. But it has to be. It has to be, but yeah, having a good time down there, Simon. I've got to come back on Monday for chemo. Oh, have a guess who I seen at Kringle the other day, Simon.
1: Who?
17: Rex Hunt.
1: Rex Hunt was wandering around Kringle, was he?
17: Yeah, I didn't know who it was, yeah. People, yeah, I was with one of the workers and one of the girls, and Nicola said, Mum, is that Rex Hunt? And I said, oh, I don't know, I haven't seen him for such a long time. And looked again, and it was. People were running up to him.
1: Yeah, I'm not surprised. He's quite tall, and Rex is one of those people who, when he walks in a room, you know he's there. He doesn't even have to open his mouth. When Rex enters, there's just a presence in the room.
17: Oh, you could hear he was there. People were talking to him and, you know, went up. Oh, hello, Kyra, he said, you know. He said, I heard you've been sick. I said, yeah, very sick. But, but I had to go to the cemetery today for me mum. You know, my mum would be very proud of me. Oh, my granddaughter Dakota's 16 now. Simon, after Rebecca passed at 16 years Christmas Eve, all these people, family are passing away, unfortunately.
1: Yeah.
17: But now she has completely no more speech therapy because when her mother passed, when she was one of the bitch, she stopped talking for 12 months, pointing and everything. So now she's no more speech therapy anymore.
1: Okay. Well, yeah, that's, you know, if you don't need the speech therapy anymore, that's okay. That's good.
17: Yeah. I'm listening to number 31. Bon forgot to put me address and all that last week.
1: Well, we sent you your certificate last year.
17: Oh, yeah. Oh, yeah, last year I thought you had one every year.
1: Oh, no. You're already a member. So, yeah, we don't send them out all over again. No, you've already got yours.
17: No. Yeah, no, sorry, I thought you did. I was going to say, yeah.
1: No, all good. All right, good on you, Kyra. Lovely to hear from you. Thank you. Spiros is called from Ringwood. Hi, Spiros.
18: Yeah, g'day, Sean. How are you going today?
1: Yeah, good, thanks. Yourself?
18: Yeah, fantastic, mate. You're always sounding good. I love listening to you when I'm home having a quiet Saturday evening.
1: Yeah.
18: Like you're a visitor in my lounge room and then all your mates come over when they ring on the phone and we have a good time having a chat and listening to Kyra there and, you know, hearing about Rex Hunt again. He was a great man.
1: A lot of love for Rex.
18: You, Simon. Yeah, and I said that nights with you are great, mate.
1: Oh, that's very kind, Spiros. You're now officially going to be a member of the exclusive listeners lounge. So we'll get your details and send them out. Just send out the certificate for you. Easy done.
18: Well, what number, mate? What number am I going to be?
1: You're number 112.
18: Oh, my favourite number too.
1: Of course, that's such a popular number, 112. How do you spell Spiros?
18: S-P-I-R-O-U-S.
1: All right. I just want to make sure I get the spelling right. Because I did that early on. I misspelled someone's name and they were devastated. So when they got their certificate.
18: Don't bother trying to spell the surname.
1: I've got to make it fit. I've left enough room if I write small, I can fit long names in. Are you like a Papadopoulos or something, are you?
18: Absolutely, mate. A big Papadopoulos.
1: Well, P-A-P-A-D-O-U-P-L-O-S. How's that?
18: You got it in one, mate. Yeah, you're a Greek yourself, are you?
1: No. I've written that name down so many times. I remember. It's a common name. A great Greek name.
18: It is indeed, mate.
1: Yeah, beautiful. All right. Well, hang on, Spiros. We'll get your details and we'll post out your certificate for you. Good to chat to you. Call again. Thank you. Raylene's in Altona. Hi, Raylene.
19: Hello. Yeah, I'm ringing in about the talk about Kyneton.
1: Yes.
19: And I'm ringing in about my two trips to Kyneton. I ended up going there doing a couple of security jobs. And my first one was I had to go around this corner from the main street and guard a reel of iron or something. Iron or something. Those things that people steal. Copper,
1: yeah.
19: That's it. Copper.
1: Oh, yeah.
19: Yeah, those. And the church that I was sitting next sitting next to, parked next to, was a great, lovely big church. And I thought to myself, because it was night time, I got a call at 11 to go there. And it was night time. And I thought to myself, Ozzy Osbourne would love to buy this church and he would live in it and he'll be really happy and feel like home here. And my second one, I had to do another job. It's another nighttime one, it was. And I had to guard some person's sheep. But on my way there, I kind of got lost. It might have been I kind of got lost on my way near Little River area and looking for the Midland Highway. And I ended up falling asleep and hitting a give way sign. It woke me up and I laughed and said to the bus, oh, I've just fallen asleep and I've hit the give way sign and I've given it away. All right, it's gone.
20: Oh, and wow.
19: And then I thought, came to sort of put the car into neutral, put it round to the next street because I thought it looks a bit strange and funny. It looked like two different sorts of roads. And just as I managed that, this truck comes bearing down and I thought, oh, thank goodness I had an inkling to do that. Otherwise, I would have been wiped out. About embarrassed about the poor truck driver, I would have. And then, but when I finally got where I was going and where the sheep were, I'm just sitting there and I thought,

0: a bit, and when I finally got home, all the way home with that, I wonder I didn't get pulled over. And I came to me mechanic and said, oh, I need this fixed, blah, what I said. And it said, I'll pay it off in installments if you can do a deal. I did a deal like that with him because I said, I need it for me work. And that's my trip to Kyneton.
1: Wow. Did you buy a TATS ticket after all of that? You're lucky you didn't wipe yourself out a couple of times there.
0: That's right. Two in one night, I was just lucky. So I thought, oh, that's really true, isn't it? Not your time to go. So no. The gods help you.
1: Wonderful. Oh, good on you, Aileen. What a great story too. Thanks for the call. And hang on, Bron will grab your details as well. Listener number, member number 113. So hang on there, Aileen. Thank you. And Roxanne, finally, from Tassie before we break. Hi, Roxanne.
2: Hi, Simon. How are you?
1: Yeah, good, thanks. How's glorious Tassie?
2: Oh, very windy today.
1: Yeah?
2: Yeah.
1: Warm.
2: Other than that, it's okay.
1: Fairly nice day, though. You know, it does get a bit chillier in Tassie than other parts of the country, except Canberra. Yeah. It's always cold in Canberra.
2: Yeah, it hasn't been too bad.
1: Yeah.
2: Not too bad here. I was laughing the other night, thinking about it, when Stephen rang you and told you about when him and his young mate had to hop in the boot of the car when his sister took him to the driving.
1: That's right, yes.
2: Oh, and of a night time, I had my earplugs in bed and anything but juicy funny on your show, and I start laughing and I get told off. My husband goes, stop shaking the bed. I'm laughing, he can't hear it. I think your show I always listen to and remember when it was really good.
1: Oh, well, that's lovely. You're very kind, Roxanne. I appreciate that. I love the name Roxanne. I just have to tell you that. I always love that name.
2: It's called Roxy.
1: Roxy, yes. Yeah, that would be pretty common, I would expect. But it's just such a great name. And you would have probably, how did you go when Sting and the Police released their song, Roxanne? Did people start singing it to you?
2: Yes.
1: Yeah.
2: Yes, all the time.
1: Yeah, would have done your head in.
2: I think that's why, you know, people sort of changed and started calling me Roxy.
1: Yes. Well,
2: when I worked in the theatre at the hospital, one of the attendants, when he'd call me to a theatre, this is with doctors and everything, he'd yell at, he'd call Roxy, Roxy. To see the such and such, and oh, it used to be so embarrassing.
1: Oh, that's lovely.
2: Mm.
1: Oh, good on you, Roxanne. I must fly because I've got a guest coming up. We're running a bit over time already, but lovely to chat to you. And you're member number 114. So if you'll
2: Thank
1: hang
2: you,
1: on,
2: Simon.
1: We're working Bron very hard tonight. She's got to grab your details, and we'll post out your certificate. But lovely to chat to you. Good
2: Thank
1: on you.
2: You.
1: Lovely.
2: Bye.
1: Thanks, Roxanne. Cheers. Glenn Starr up after the break. If you're not sure who that is, if you haven't heard the name before, tune in. I'm hoping that you'll take a liking to him as we have. Back in a tick.
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0: Good stuff. That is the voice of Glenn Starr, who I think has just come off stage to have a chat to us. Well, not in the middle of a show. He's obviously ended the show and joins us now. G'day, Glenn.
1: Hello, Simon. Yeah, you are correct. About an hour ago, walked off stage at the Redcliffe Entertainment Centre in Queensland, and now just relaxing at the Airbnb, looking at the little bit of a view of the beach that I've got.
0: Oh, that's all right. You're far from the, when you say little bit of the view, is it because you're 10 kilometres away, but you can see it in the distance, or is it just?
1: No, it's just that someone built a very big house in front of the one that we're staying in.
0: Ah, that's fair enough.
1: Otherwise, we'd be like a stone throw to the water. It's really, really nice up here, actually.
0: Nice. How long are you there for?
1: Yeah. For another 12 hours.
0: Oh, okay. And then on the road.
1: We'll be back. Back on a flight and then back to Melbourne and then off to Wangaratta tomorrow, actually. It's been a very long weekend, Simon. I'm actually surviving on about an hour's sleep at the moment, but that's the life of a touring performer.
0: It is. So are you performing in Wangaratta tomorrow?
1: Yeah. Just at the Wangaratta RSL, actually. A nice little Sunday session. Just one of the little things that I like to do every now and then. I don't know why I said I'd do it after I've already had a massive weekend, but it's a lot of fun and gets me back up to the border region, which is, you know, home for me. So.
0: Which is nice. But you're going to fly in to Melbourne tomorrow and then get in a car and drive to Wangaratta and then perform.
1: Correct.
0: You're crazy.
1: Last,
0: you know that, don't you?
1: Last night we performed in Oaklands in New South Wales. We did a harvest ball up there and finished up there at midnight and drove back to Melbourne and then basically went straight to the airport. So, but as they say, what is it? Make hay while the sun shines.
0: Well, here's a question.
1: A week to recover.
0: Yeah. Well, here's a question we don't get to ask many artists, many performers, and that is, which show are you actually doing at the moment? Because you do several different shows. So which?
1: Yeah. So the show we did today was the Hitmaker show.
0: Yeah.
1: And it's a hybrid, actually, of our old Hitmaker show and our new Hitmaker show. So the songs that you just played in that montage are actually from the new Hitmaker show. And so we're kind of just slowly moving in to the new show at the moment. But I think last count, Simon, I think I've got 10 different formats of different shows at the moment.
0: Is that right? I've only made a note of six that I've found, in my memory of what you do and stuff. I've written down six. I've written down British Mania.
1: Yep.
0: So what happens with British Mania? Is that all the songs from the British invasion period?
1: Yeah, exactly. 60s and 70s British invasion. So starting off with like the Merseysound of the Beatles and Jerry and the Pacemakers and the Searchers.
0: Yeah.
1: Herman's Hermits, Cliff Richard, and then moving into, like, even though the Bee Gees are Australian, they were born in the UK, so we throw the Bee Gees in, Engelbert Humperdinck, Roger Whittaker, Elton John, the Rolling Stones. So a really good selection of that British invasion stuff.
0: Yeah, and then I've got Hitmakers, which is the one we were just talking about. So
1: yeah, so no, Hitmakers is a different show again to Hit Parade. So Hitmakers, we just focus on four artists, which is Gene Pitney, Neil Sedaka, Paul Anka, and Roy Orbison.
0: Right. So Hit Parade is a different one, is it?
1: Correct. That's trying to confuse everybody. The thing is, I mean, there's a lot of different shows out there at the moment, and obviously people want variety, and it's very hard to book some theatre sometimes when you've got a show that's similar to something else that's coming through. So you've got to be able to adapt. So it's all kind of the same material, but it's just saying, okay, there's a Roy Orbison show coming through, so we can't do Roy Orbison, so we'll do this, and something like that. So it's just kind of keeping as many people in work as possible. So, obviously my musicians and all that kind of stuff. So we're constantly working, but unfortunately there's just got to be, a little bit of learning new material. But it's good. It keeps you on your toes. And so far I haven't walked on stage doing the wrong show. So.
0: You put the wrong outfit on. You put on the Union Jack coat and come out and sing all Aussie songs.
1: Yeah, exactly. So, we're working on some new shows for next year. So we've got a full tribute, a salute, I guess you'd say, to Cliff Richard. which will be launching in Frankston, actually, on the 12th of February, I believe is the date. So,
0: a Cliff Richard show, that's a ripper idea.
1: Yeah, it's great. He's got such a repertoire. Like, you know, obviously the birth of rock and roll in the UK, and he's still releasing. I think he's got an album coming out in a couple of weeks.
0: Yeah.
1: And so, it should be great to, and then obviously all that great 70s music as well, and 80s, and he's just an artist that I think is, you know, for many different generations, and
0: yeah,
1: to be a really good mix of people. Did you do an interview with Cliff?
0: I did. Thank you for mentioning that. I had the pleasure of interviewing Cliff Richard last year, which was just magnificent. It was a very exciting opportunity.
1: Oh, look at that. Now you get to interview a Cliff impersonator.
0: Yeah. How's my career going? But Cliff is a great one to do because my mum would have loved songs like the original Living Doll and all of that sort of era, the early Cliff Richard stuff.
1: Yeah.
0: Then there was Devil Woman and all that stuff, as you mentioned, in the 70s, which was sort of the beginning of my era of music. I know him, Wired for Sound was just such a big thing in my childhood.
1: A great song.
0: Yeah. And then he was still going doing Millennium Prayer and stuff, still charting in 1999, so you cover a wide range.
1: He's had like rock and roll albums as well over the last 15 years or so, and when you actually go back through, even just watching his live shows and many different kinds of music, different kinds of songs that he covers in his live shows, there's really something for everybody, and that's going to be a lot of fun, actually. I'm really looking forward to it. So we're in the middle of putting that together right now and rehearsing it. So.
0: Yeah, cool. Well, but don't get it confused with your Michael Bublé show.
1: No, exactly. So, so we're actually doing Melbourne Cup Day in Sydney, actually, in a couple of weeks for the Bublé show. It's taken a little bit of work for a few months, but coming back, and that's always fun because it's great to work with a horn section and those timeless songs as well, and also obviously his original material. And that was where it all started for me. Doing a Bublé show was where the opportunity to work on cruise ships and then being introduced to promoters and now being performing all across the country and around the world. I feel pretty blessed. And, if I have to learn a few different songs and different types of shows to be able to do that, it definitely beats other things that I could be doing. And to be able to do something that I have a passion for and has been my passion since I was a child, I think I'm pretty lucky.
0: Yeah, and what a great job you do of it too. I know you've got a show coming up at the Karalaika Theatre in Ringwood. So here we are broadcasting in Melbourne, of course. So that's a great one for people who want to see that, especially people of my age. If you're in your 50s into 60s, it's the perfect one because you're doing a show, The Hits of Crowded House and Split Ends.
1: Yes, we're called House Too Crowded. Very inventive with that song and that name rather. And this year, it's 30 years since the Farewell to the World concert at the Sydney Opera House. And
0: is that
1: 50
0: right?
1: Years, and 50 years of Split Ends. So two big celebrations and playing the hits of both and the biggest catalogue of both of those artists. This is one of the little side projects I've been doing for a while with one of my mates that we've actually been playing music together since we were 14 years old.
0: Yeah.
1: So, we're now 21. We can continue on and play. But no, it's really great. Like, to play music with your best mate for 30 years is something that, is a lot of fun. And playing the songs of the catalogue of Split Ends and Crowded House, it's just some sensational songs.
0: Yeah.
1: As I said, the soundtrack to your generation, my generation.
0: Yeah. And for me in particular, I know every song on the Woodface album back to front. I don't know why. I just loved every song on that album.
1: Yeah. I mean, Neil Finn and Tim, well, are just incredible songwriters.
0: Yeah.
1: As we were learning that show, going through and learning some of the songs, you think, I know how that song goes or whatever. And then you go, actually, that's a lot complicated than what I thought it was. And that's the brilliance of Neil and Tim, just the, you know, how well they wrote and but, you know, there's things that you get some repetition sometimes in your head on how a song goes. But Crazy House, there's these little changes in each verse or chorus that makes it different to the previous one. And it does my head in.
0: Yeah. And beautiful stuff, but quirky stuff in there as well. They're geniuses, yeah. The two of them. Yeah.
1: Oh, exactly. Oh, did you see Split Ends earlier this year?
0: No, I don't get out much, sadly. And most big shows are on when I'm working, which is always irritating. Yeah. That's a hard thing about working nights.
1: They were incredible. They such a great live show, you know, and 50 years on and still performing at that level. And the show was just wow, which, you know, we were probably more pushed towards Crowded House when we first started, with a little bit of Split Ends. Now it's an even split because we've, funny enough, because the demand that we've had for Split Ends material, we've had to add more. So we've added another 3 songs into the Karolaika show that we weren't previously doing. And we're also paying tribute to Paul Hester, of course. Who we lost 21 years ago. He did a performance of a song that he wrote called Italian Plastic at that Farewell to the World show. And so we're going to pay a tribute to him show as well.
0: Now we're almost out of time. So, Hits of Crowded House. Well, The House Too Crowded, 30th of October at the Karolaika Theatre. You can head to glenstar.com.au and it's double N on Glen and double R on Star, isn't it?
1: Correct. And we've got a few shows coming up in Sydney, actually, for your Sydney listeners. So we're going to be at the South Juniors with British Mania on the 20th of November. So, that'll be fun. And then we'll be at the Liverpool Catholic Club in January, I think.
0: Cool.
1: Just trying to have a look at the dates. Yeah, we're going to be there on the 15th of January, so with Hit Parade, with an all-new Hit Parade. So
0: excellent.
1: Lots of things going on. 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
0: It's a pleasure. Phil stumbled onto you a couple of years back, and we're big fans, so it's good to have you on. Good on you, Glenn. That's Glenn Starr, glenstar.com.au if you want to look up his dates and see when and where he is performing. We do need to break, so let's go out with a couple more of the songs that he's sung.

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13: Great news for lovers of Aussie racing. Zach Bates has won the 2026 Repco Bathurst 1000 top 10 shootout, becoming the first supercar rookie in 25 years to claim the Bathurst 1000 pole and denying Brody Kostecki a record-breaking fourth consecutive pole position. Well done to you, Zach. According to the internet, he was born on the 8th of April 2004. And according to AI, he's got 6 children, the first of whom was born in 2014. He was a strong 10-year-old, wasn't he?
0: Listen, watch and have your say at 3aw.com.au. AW News.
14: Hello, I'm Carolee Katzenbarnes. Pauline Hanson has announced a Royal Commission into net zero climate targets would be established if One Nation is elected. Senator Hanson has made the pledge during a key address at the Conservative Political Action Conference known as CPAC in Brisbane. She says a Royal Commission would expose what she calls dodgy deals with Chinese-backed solar firms.
15: With a foreign company will be exposed. Every secret meeting behind closed doors will be revealed. And every dollar taken away from taxpayers that left power bills higher will be accounted for.
14: US President Donald Trump has thanked Russian President Vladimir Putin for providing the American and global marketplace with nearly 5 million US tons of diesel. It was arranged during a phone call, and President Trump says it's a big deal.
16: That is massive amounts of oil coming into our country, and I want to thank President Putin, to be honest with you. We have massive amounts of oil coming into our country, and it's diesel, which is what we want. So thank you.
14: But Ukrainian President Volodymyr Zelensky has criticised the arrangement, saying the Russian leader is reliant on backroom deals. The mother of two Australian brothers murdered on a surfing trip in Mexico says although a guilty verdict is a relief, it doesn't take away the pain. Three men have been convicted over the deaths of Jake and Callum Robinson and their American friend Carter Rode, who was shot dead during a robbery in Baja in 2024. Perth mother Deborah Robinson and family members have sat through weeks of proceedings.
17: I don't feel any different today as I did tomorrow, as yesterday, or and I will tomorrow, because it's Callum and Jake are not here. A verdict is a good thing, but it doesn't bring them back.
14: Melbourne's wave of arson attacks continues. Brian Wilson has the latest.
18: It was the sixth straight day of arson incidents that's seen 16 cars destroyed in suburban driveways. Last night around 11, a garage was firebombed in a quiet street at Taylor's Lakes, west of Melbourne. It followed a spate of other incidents. Within a spate of 3 hours on Thursday morning, four houses were targeted, leaving six cars completely destroyed. Investigations continue, prompting the public to call for tougher sentencing and tighter restrictions to the state's bail laws. Brian Wilson, Melbourne.
14: Checking sport, and 22-year-old Supercars rookie Zach Bates has claimed pole for tomorrow's Bathurst 1000 in just his second start at the mountain. John Thompson is trackside.
19: Bates threw his Camaro around the 6.2-kilometre track to take the coveted pole with a time of 2 minutes 4.206, then outgunned all of the more highly fancied and experienced runners. Just 12 months after his mum tragically passed away from cancer, Bates took the honour with a brilliant and brave drive, outpacing three-times pole sitter Brody Kostecki in a Mustang by 0.2 seconds, with Anton Di Pasquale taking third in another Chevy. The 26-car field is set to be flagged away at 11.30 tomorrow morning for the 161-lap journey around Mount Panorama. John Thompson, Bathurst.
14: And in the AFLW, it was a two-point win for St Kilda over Collingwood, 39-37, Port Adelaide over West Coast Eagles, 26-22, and Geelong over GWS Giants, 96-33. Shortly, Richmond up against the Adelaide Crows. A win for the All Blacks over the Wallabies, 50-19. And in the Test series between South Africa and Australia, a short time ago, Australia 6-4-204. In basketball, Southeast Melbourne Phoenix up against Melbourne United, and later in the EPL, England against Arsenal. That's the latest news in sport.
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26: Dropping down to an overnight low of 12 degrees this evening before tomorrow. Sunday, mostly sunny, a top of 25. Monday, showers 19. Tuesday, shower or two, 15. On the bays, western-northwesterly winds around 10 knots. The waves below 1 metre. At Frankston, 18. And in the city, 20 degrees. Carolee Katsimbanis, Melbourne Zone, 3AW.
27: 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Test that knowledge now with the Music Quiz on The Simon Owen Show. Pete Smith speaking.
13: Thank you, Pete. Yes, it is Music Quiz time. So we need two contestants, and this week we're doing 1991. Where have I actually put my sheet? I should have got that out during news, shouldn't I? 1991, which I think is a bit sort of tricky, but it is. Like, 1991 is 35 years ago. I mean, that's proper nostalgia. But to me, it feels so recent. Does anyone else sort of feel that? Anyway, it's the sign of getting old, isn't it, really? When you look back at a time that was so long ago and you go, that was just yesterday. We've got two contestants already. Roger has called from Sydney. Hi, Roger.
28: Hi there, Simon. How are you doing tonight?
13: Yeah, not too bad. You're all fired up for the quiz and your chance to win a Simon Owen Show pen.
28: Well, I agree with you. It doesn't seem that long ago, but when you say it's 35 years ago, it is a long time ago.
13: Yeah, isn't it amazing? Like, it was. I'm sure that it's not that long ago, but the math tells me it is. I think time travel's a thing. And somehow this is just, it's warped my perspective. But, 1991, so you reckon you'll do all right?
28: Oh, well, I'll do my best.
13: All right, we'll see how we go. Nicole from Glenroy is your opposition. Hi, Nicole.
29: Hi, Simon, how are you?
13: Yeah, not too bad.
28: Hi, Nicole, you sound pretty confident.
29: I wouldn't say that, but I'm an exclusive listener to Simon's Club number 9.
13: Oh, you got in early, Nicole.
29: Yeah, before you got up to double digits.
13: Yeah, well done to you. That'll be worth marginally more than the others one day. You know, in 50 years from now, when there's statues erected in my honour and all of that stuff.
29: I'd much rather see a statue of you than that other fella.
13: Oh, well, thank you. That's nice to hear. All right, now, Roger and Nicole. So we've got, because we've got a male voice and a female voice, you don't need to yell out your names. You can just yell out the answers. We're going to play 10 songs, and when you know the name, what I need you to do is tell me the name of the song. If you get the name of the song right, you then get to also have a crack at the artist. But it's the song that I want first. And if you do get the song right, you then get a crack at the artist. If not, it flips to the other person. It's all pretty casual. We'll sort of work it as we go. But are you ready to play?
28: All good.
29: Yeah, why not?
13: All right. So tell me, what is the name of this song, track one?
28: Roger, everything I do for you.
13: That is correct. Well done, Roger. 1 point to you. Do you know the name of the artist?
28: It's from Robin Hood thing, I think. Brian Adams.
13: Brian Adams is also correct. Well, he's off to a good start, Nicole.
0: Yep.
13: All right.
0: I'll let him have that one.
13: Yeah. Oh, good on you. That's what you've done. You've just given him a head start so he gets a false sense of security. Okay. Are we ready for track two? Here we go. Nicole, what have you got?
0: Horses.
13: Correct. Horses. And the artist?
0: Braithwaite.
13: Daryl Braithwaite. Well done. 2 points each. It's a dead heat after two questions. Let's go now with track three.
5: Show me how you feel. More than words.
28: More than words.
13: Yeah, Roger got that. More than words. Do you know the name of the band, Roger?
28: No, I don't.
13: No? Nicole, do you know the name of the band?
0: More Than Words is... No, I don't.
13: No, the answer is Extreme.
0: There you go.
13: Yeah, they're a heavy metal band. That was their big hit, but they're a heavy metal band. And that's I love that song. It's a beautiful ballad, just showing that heavy metal musicians are good talent. we know that anyway. Like, to play that stuff, even though it's not to my taste, heavy metal music, you've got to have enormous talent to get to that skill level. Anyway, I'm rambling. Track four.
0: Nicole,
13: yeah?
0: London Beat, I've been thinking about you.
13: Yep, I've been thinking about you is correct, and London Beat is correct. Oh, scores are now Nicole 4, Roger 3. So it's close. Let's go with track 5.
5: Hello, you fool.
28: Roxette.
13: Yeah.
28: I know, I love you.
13: Hang on. No, so Roger, the name of the song is wrong. So I can't give you the point for the band name.
0: Roxette.
13: Well, someone's got to get the name of the song right first.
0: Join the Joyride.
13: Joyride is correct, Nicole. Well done. And, yeah, Roxette. Unfortunately, Roger, as I said at the start, you've got to get the name of the song right before you can go for the artist. So
28: I agree.
13: So Nicole gets that point as well. So it's 6-3 now. But you started strong, Roger. I'm sure you can come back here with track 6.
0: Shirt.
13: I need the song title, someone.
0: Shoop, shoop, shoop.
13: The shoop, shoop song is correct. I thought you might have got in there, Roger, but no.
28: Too slow.
13: Yeah, too slow. Nicole got that one. And, Nicole, you got the song right, so the artist is?
0: Sure
13: is correct. All right, track 7.
28: Unforgettable.
13: Unforgettable is right, Roger. And the artists?
28: Nancy Sinatra.
13: Incorrect. Nicole, do you get a crack now at the artist?
0: Unforgettable. I would say Nat King Cole.
13: Nat King Cole and?
0: And
13: I'm going to be picky here.
0: Oh, gosh. Nat King Cole and...
13: I'll have to buzz, otherwise there's Google time.
0: I don't know.
13: Yeah, no point awarded there. It was Natalie Cole and Nat King Cole. That was the duet she did with her father, yeah.
0: Ah, there you go.
13: All right, but the points currently are Nicole on 8, Roger on 4. There's still 3 tracks to go, so you can still do this, Roger. So don't give up hope yet. Here we go with track 8.
6: I'm too sexy for my love.
28: Roger, I'm too sexy for my love.
13: Yep, Roger got in. I'm too sexy is correct. Do you know the name of the band?
28: Right Said Fred.
13: Right Said Fred is also right. All right, 6 points to 8 points. Let's go with track 9.
0: Nicole?
13: Yeah, I just need the song title.
0: Love,
13: yell it out.
0: Love, I Will Be Done.
13: Oh, that's correct. Well done, Nicole. And the artist?
0: Is... Oh, gosh. Come on, it's on the tip of my tongue. I can see her. Oh, gosh.
29: No, I can't get the artist.
13: Okay, Roger, do you know the artist?
28: Paula Abdul?
13: No, it was Martika.
29: Yeah, I couldn't think of it off
28: the top of my head. These little soldiers as well.
13: That's correct. Yes, well done. But no point for that, unfortunately. I don't give points for bonus trivia. All right, let's go with track 10, the final question. It's got a bit of a quiet start.
28: I love myself.
29: Because
28: I lose myself.
13: No.
29: I love
28: I touch myself
13: is right, Roger. And the artist?
28: And it's the Divinals.
13: Well, the Divinals is correct. So Roger got that as well. So Roger ended up on 6, 7, 8 points. Nicole on 9. Oh, you just missed out, Roger. It was a good comeback.
28: It's all right. It was well done. Well done, Nicole.
29: Thank you, Roger Dodger. You dodged it this time, but never better luck next time.
13: Yeah, no, you both did very well there. I thought that would be harder into the 1990s with our demographic, but you both did excellently there. Roger, you're free to join in any other quiz. Actually, anyone is, because I've got lots of these pens to give away. So I used to just rule it so that you could only ever get one. But Roger, thank you for playing. Nicole, if you want to hang on.
28: Thanks, Nicole.
13: Good on you, mate. Take care. Nicole, if you hang on, Bron will grab your details and we will get your Simon Owen Show pen out to you. It has the Simon Owen Show logo on the side of the pen, and if you press the end of it, it lights up. It actually turns on like a little light. It's just a gimmicky thing. You can't actually use it to read by or anything, I don't think. I don't think it's that good, but it's a gimmicky thing.
29: I look forward to that.
13: And the little stylus thing at the end where an eraser would be on a pencil, the end bit, can be used as a stylus for your mobile phone or iPad or whatever. So we will get one of those out to you in the mail. Good on you, Nicole.
29: Thank you.
13: Well done. All right, now, it is time now for the Music Hour. So I'll put the quiz aside. What week are we doing next week? Let me double check. Hang on. Next week we go to 1988. So bear that in mind if you want to be a part of the quiz same time next week. 1988 we're doing next Saturday night. Now, the Music Hour coming up after the break.
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0: Simon, over to you. Now, what's this week's topic?
1: Thank you, Pete, the legendary Pete Smith. Tonight's topic is songs with a city in the title. Songs with a city in the title. Actually, I can expand that out. I can stretch it. Just songs that that mention a city, if even if it's not in the title, I guess we can accept this week. But songs with cities in them is the topic. Give us a buzz, 133693. You can text us as well if you like, but I won't be reading out the texts until the end of the hour, and that's if I get time, because I don't want to take away from anyone who might be on hold. So best to call 133693. I don't bite. And Bron's just lovely when you answer the phone. She's adorable, Bron, so she'll be really welcoming to you when you call. So give us a buzz and come on and give us the name of the song. I'm going to kick it off with a song. It's a Billy Joel song with a city in the title. He's done a couple that actually mention cities, but I just love this song, and you never hear it played on the radio. Enjoy this.

0: Gee, I love that song. Billy Joel, Vienna. It's just so, I don't know. I find that a stirring song. Like, I know Piano Man was his big one, and he's had many hits, of course, over the years. He's one of the most prolific in terms of, number one hits over his journey. But I just adore that song. Anyway, that's Vienna by Billy Joel on our topic, Songs with Cities in the title or somewhere in the lyrics. And Anne has called from Templestowe first off. Hi, Anne.
1: Hi, Simon. It's good to be back, isn't it?
0: It is. Oh, it's great. I'm loving it.
1: We're glad we're back on board and everything. So I've been writing down all my songs with some kind of city, San Francisco, Tony Bennett.
0: Yeah, oh, that's a good one. I Left My Heart in San Francisco. It's a lovely song.
1: New York, New York, Frank Sinatra, Chicago, Frank Sinatra, The Girls in Paris, Lee Hazlewood.
0: Whoa.
1: Then they just come to my, California, My Way, The Iguanas.
0: Well, now hang on, that's amazing. Like, wow, that's an impressive list, but we've got to leave some for other people to ring in.
1: Yes.
0: Too.
1: Well, Stacey, how about, one that just came to mind, if you don't mind.
0: Okay, one more.
1: Stacey Bond by Frank Sinatra with, The Way They Say It in France. That's a good one. That's the one I want. If you've got it, I would say that's the best.
0: Stacey Bond.
1: Personally, yeah.
0: I know the song. It's in French. Greg's looking in the system now. It's Stacey Bond. So it's C-E-S-T is the way it's...
1: Well, it's French. I'm not sure.
0: Yeah.
1: Stacey Bond means it's S-I, so good.
0: And then B-O-N.
1: And it's also got... the way something to do with France.
0: Does it mention a city in it, does it?
1: No, I think it mentions France.
0: That's a different topic. That song's with countries.
1: Yeah, I'm jumping the gun here. But
0: that's all right, because you've given us about six others, so... I reckon, don't worry about Stacey Bond because I don't think that's right. Let's go with I Left My Heart in San Francisco.
1: Right.
0: If Greg's got a bit of that, we'll give that a bit of a spin for you, Anne. So thank you for the call.
1: I'm quite agreeable and thank you. Appreciate it. Thank you.
0: My pleasure. No, well, thank you for calling. It's a delight. And here for you, Anne, is a little bit of I Left My Heart in San Francisco. Tony Bennett.

0: wish we had time to play the whole lot, but we've got heaps of calls to get through. What a fantastic song. And Tony Bennett. And I was just talking to Bron and Greg off air. I don't know how many of you may have seen it, or you may not be aware of it. If you're not aware of this, then I'm about to tell you something that's quite special to track down and find. Lady Gaga and Tony Bennett did some songs together. And in his later years, Tony Bennett began to get, you know, dementia, sadly, and was a shadow of his former self and beginning to really quite struggle. But they got Lady Gaga and Tony Bennett in a room together. I can't remember why or any of those sorts of things. I don't remember all the details, but they ended up in a room together. There was a guy there playing piano, and Tony Bennett's there, and you can tell he looks old. He doesn't look himself. He looks like he's got that terrible sort of mind fog that can come with dementia. And when they start playing some of his songs, he just suddenly became Tony Bennett again and sang along to the songs and nailed it. It was just stunning to see how the music sort of snapped him out or wired something in his brain to allow him to remember. He had Alzheimer's disease. So, yeah, he did. Fly Me to the Moon was one of the songs he did. It was just amazing. If you get time, have a look. It'll be on YouTube somewhere. So, get onto it. It's just an amazing thing to watch. Tear-jerking stuff. So thank you for that one, Anne. Arthur's in West Footscray. Hi, Arthur.
1: Good evening, Simon, Bron, Greg, and if Antonio's there. Now, do I need to change New York, New York, because all's mentioned?
0: Oh, yeah, because I knew that some of the ones that Anne mentioned, because she rattled off so many so quickly. No, you can keep that if that's what you rang in for, Arthur. New York, New York.
1: Well, there's always San Francisco by the Village People as well.
0: Oh, that's a ripper song too. Bit of disco is magnificent. Which would you prefer to hear?
1: Anyone you choose, anyone that you like.
0: No, I'm pushing this back on you, Arthur. You choose. We can do New York, New York by Frank Sinatra. Or, yeah, we've got them all, says Greg. Or you can have San Francisco by the Village People.
1: All right, I'll have San Francisco because my brother Jim loves it and he's not well at the moment. He's probably listening at the moment. So even though I like them both, so I'll go San Francisco, please. Thank you.
0: No worries. Good on you, Arthur. You've got that, Greg? Yep. Right, let's have a bit of the Village People. Get up and dance now, people. Let's hit those coloured squares, those lit up squares on the dance floor. Put on that Indian headdress if you're allowed to. I'm not sure if you can nowadays.

0: That takes me back to my early teens. I wanted to be the construction worker in the Village People. I thought they were all so butch and tough. What did I know? Completely missed. Looking back now and you look at it and go, oh, my God, it's just so wonderfully camp, the whole thing. But I love the Village People. You just have to love them. I've actually got on my, I'm going to plug myself here, on my YouTube channel where I put up Bert Newton show clips, I've got the Village People being interviewed by Bert Newton on YouTube. So Google Village People, Bert Newton. You'll see the song they perform, which they just mimed quite badly to, and then he drags them over to the couch and they're all sitting around having a chat to him. And they loved Bert and Bert loved them. It's a great video to watch. Cookie's on the road. G'day, Cookie.
1: G'day, mate. Let's revert back to the old Skyhooks, and yes. This is somewhere in Sydney.
0: This is my city. Now, it's not one of their not one of their big hits.
1: Oh, huge.
0: Was it?
1: Oh, yeah.
0: Yeah?
1: Yeah, 76, mate. First song when they came back.
0: Is that right? I don't think I know it by title. I hope Ken Francis isn't listening. He'll kill me. But, it's 76. I was 5 years old, so that's, I think I'm excused. But, I don't know this one as one of their hits. I've heard all the others a million times. But Greg's dug, have you dug it out for us, Greg? Yep. All right. You want to hear a bit of it, Cookie?
1: Well, as Chopper would say, wrap your ears around this.
0: It's not one of those Skyhook songs that's got some bad language in it, is it?
1: No.
0: It's safe.
1: No,
0: safe for
1: mate.
0: Airplay.
1: No, we only save those for other days.
0: Yeah, or after 11, adults only radio.
1: Yeah. All right, we'll play one after 11.
0: You know what? We should one night just to see if we can get away with it.
1: Oh.
0: I'll tell you what. On my last ever show, we'll do the music topic, music with swear words in it. Songs
1: we'll
0: with
1: play,
0: swear words.
1: The great Australian Mail.
0: Yeah,
1: that'll get you right off here.
0: Oh no, we'll just do a live version of "Am I Ever Going to See Your Face Again?" That'll be around somewhere on YouTube, I'm sure. We'll keep it clean. This is a family friendly environment. There could be kids on the way home from cricket practice in the car right now. But good on you, Cookie.
1: Stealing them.
0: Here's a bit of Skyhooks for you.

a ripper song. I'm not, Cookie said that was a hit for them. I'm not surprised. That is a ripper song, and I have genuinely never heard it before. And that's one of the things I love about what we have here. And when I say we, I mean you, the audience, and me, the host, and us, the producers and

0: national operators, is the education we get out of radio here. I've just told there'll be people who wouldn't have known about that Tony Bennett, Lady Gaga thing that they can look up, and people will hopefully go away and watch that and go, wow, I hadn't seen that. How exciting to see it. And then for us, you know, for me to hear that song, and I've never heard it before. Greg, have you ever heard that? No, Bron hasn't heard that before either. And she lives with a guy who lives and breathes 70s music. So it'd be in his collection somewhere. But, that is fantastic. Good on you, Cookie. That's a great one. We do need a break. Robert, John, Liz, Joe and Bunyip, hang on. We'll be with you very soon.
1: Will retirement living suit you? 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
0: And Susan has called in. Hi, Susan.
11: Hi. Look, I've just left the Caulfield Races and it's the East Melbourne tram number 3. We're waiting to get on, but there's been a hold up because apparently they said a patron of the races has gone to the driver with a knife and attacked the driver. The tram's gone, empty, and we're all queued up waiting. And it's a little bit chaotic. I don't know whether the driver... I think the person ran off. I'm unsure. As I said, I've just left and we're all waiting and people are trying to get... But they said it was a patron, but whether it was, I don't know. But apparently it took a knife to the driver's neck.
0: Do we know the condition of the driver, Susan? Do we know if they're okay?
11: I haven't seen any ambulance or anything like that. I don't know. I left the races maybe after this, and everyone's sort of trying to get Ubers and other things. And it's queued up with the trams now. There's plenty of trams going to East Malvern, which will do a quick turnaround. But I think people are leaving and trying to get Ubers, and all the patrons were asked to leave, and that's when I arrived. But I don't know. It was just the tram officials that explained to me that someone came on with a knife and was taken to his neck. But I haven't seen an ambulance, so I don't know. But The tram left empty.
0: Okay. Well, the fact that there's no ambulance to me seems like a really good sign, like terrible and traumatic and everything. But thank God, you know, it could have been a lot worse. But thank you for letting us know, Susan. So that tram is going from Caulfield to the city.
11: It's been removed empty.
0: It's now gone.
11: Where the driver is, I think another driver's replaced the driver.
0: Yeah, I would imagine so.
11: So that
0: one has gone empty, which would make sense because they'll want to dust it for prints and all that sort of thing. So you can't let the crime scene be contaminated. Are other trams now? Have they got others running that route? No, not yet.
11: No. They're all going to Waverley, no one's turned around. We're all just waiting and waiting and waiting.
0: Right.
11: So there'd be a big queue coming back, which is understandable. God, welcome to Melbourne.
0: We do have some D-heads in our city who do stuff like this.
11: But, it's so sad, isn't it?
0: It is. But, look, I always say, in every crowd there's a bad apple, and that happens everywhere.
11: And a tram's just arriving after about an hour, I think.
0: Just arriving.
11: Got one.
0: Oh, excellent. Yeah. We'll let you get on your tram, Susan. Thank you very much for keeping us informed. And
11: no worries at all.
0: We appreciate the tip off. And Carolee in the newsroom will no doubt put in the required calls and see what she can find out. It might take a little while to get a response back from police, but Carolee will be onto it. Thank you, Susan. I really appreciate that. I don't particularly enjoy doing newsy stuff in a light entertainment show, but that's the thing about 3AW. When news happens, we will absolutely cover it. So if we hear anything further, or if anyone listening has anything further, then please feel free to give us a call. Thank you, Susan. Robert's in Carrum Downs. How are you, Robert?
12: Well, thank you.
0: Excellent. Back on the topic of songs with cities in them, what have you got for us?
12: Petula Clark, City Lights.
0: Oh, I thought you were going to say Downtown then, but City Lights by Petula Clark.
12: That was from her album, Petula Clark Today was the name of the album.
0: Yeah. You're a big Petula Clark fan? Because was that a big hit for her? It's not one that I recognise by title.
12: No, never a hit. It's from her album called Petula Clark Today, and it's called City Lights.
0: Right. And I assume you've got the album, so you're a bit of a Petula Clark fan, or?
12: I am. Yeah. That is correct.
0: Beautiful. All right, we'll give it a bit of a spin. What's your favourite Petula Clark song, though, Robert? Like, we'll play City Lights, but if you had to pick one, what would your favourite be?
12: Your heart is free, just like the wind, from her Petula Clark Now album.
0: Lovely. All right. Well, good on you. And thanks for the call, Robert. And here's a little bit of City Lights for you.

0: Patchoula Clark. I've not heard that one before. So again, thank you, Robert, for introducing myself and no doubt many others to City Lights by Patchoula Clark. Bit of a slow start, but gee, it picked up nicely. John's in Kilmore. Hi, John.
1: Hello, Simon. Good to have you back. It's fantastic. Makes our spring and summer very good.
0: Oh, that's very kind.
1: The song I've had in mind was From New York to L.A., a bit of a 70s disco song by Patsy Gallant. But before I go, Cookie sort of got something in me going.
0: Yeah.
1: Off the Living in the 70s album, Australian towns and cities were mentioned, like Lygon Street, Limbo, with Carlton.
0: Yes.
1: And also Ballwin Calling. Amazing, yeah.
0: Yeah. Because not many songs get written about Australian suburbs. There are some, but not many. You never hear a song about Moorabbin or, East Kew. Yeah. Yeah. Spotswood.
1: It'll come.
0: Yeah. There's an opportunity there for songwriters all over the state to start writing songs about their locations.
1: Maybe Paul Kelly might get one of those. He likes the Australiana. So.
0: Oh, yeah, he does too. Yeah, he'd be the perfect person to do it. I want a song about Moorabbin. There was a comedy group, I've forgotten which one it was, maybe Lost Tree or Spring Barkers, or one of those groups put out an album called Middleborough Road, which I thought was magnificent, which is a road out in the eastern suburbs somewhere. But good on you, John. New York to LA by Patsy Gallant. Let's have a listen.

0: That's a ripper. I'm going to get you to come on air now, Greg, and tell me what you've just told me in my headphones, because I think it's too good to not broadcast.
1: I was just saying to you that my uncle used to be in a band, or he might, maybe he still is in this band. They're called Glen Waverley and the Mentones.
0: Glen Waverley and the Mentones. I just think that's special. That's fantastic.
1: Gotta love that.
0: I do love it. Thank you for that. Liz is in Morwell. Hi, Liz.
2: Hi. Nice to have you back.
0: Thank you.
2: Great. Two songs. Well, he took my first one. The other one is, Last Train to Clarkville.
0: Oh, the Monkees.
2: Monkees.
0: Yes.
2: Yes.
0: Mickey Dolenz is touring.
2: Oh, is he?
0: Yeah, he's coming out, I think, at some time early next year, I think. So I'm looking forward to that.
2: My mum, back in the, it must have been like the 70s, I think, my mum took me to the airport, Essendon Airport, when the Monkees arrived in Australia.
0: Yeah.
2: Oh, it was brilliant. And, you know, the other song is like Ball and Calling.
0: Oh, Ball and Calling.
2: You can play that on here this time of night. But
0: yeah. Yeah, that doesn't contain language, does it? Ball and Calling, I think, is pretty, you know, pretty okay.
2: Oh, okay.
0: But last train to Clarksville, we can definitely play. The Monkees would never do anything offensive. So we'll give that a bit of a spin. We've only got a minute before we got a break, so we'll get it on. Good on you, Liz. Appreciate the call. Thank you.
2: Thank you.

0: Yeah, that's a ripper. Apologies to other callers we couldn't get to. We do this for that hour, and it's just magnificent, but we always have an oversupply of calls. So I do thank everyone for calling in for that. If you do want to call us back after 10, when we get into Beauty and the Beast, it'll be a perfect time to take some calls then. You'd be more than welcome to join us then. Back in a tick.
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2: What Australian slang would a foreign nurse not understand and need to be taught?
3: 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Pull your finger out.
2: What's that Monty Python thing? 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
0: Righto, Sandy Kay will be up after the news. Carolee's about to bring that to you now. But a text. Simon, it took a little while to find you. 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
8: I'm Carolee Katzenbarnes. A major police hunt is underway following a fatal stabbing in Sydney's west. Sarah Wiedersen reports.
9: Police were called to a home in Mount Druitt on Friday night where a man aged in his 30s was found with stab wounds to his torso. Despite life-saving attempts by paramedics, he could not be saved. A crime scene has been established and an investigation is underway. Police have revealed they're hoping to speak with 12 people they believe may have witnessed the fatal stabbing. Sarah Wiedersen, Sydney.
8: Federal opposition leader Angus Taylor has issued a warning about the threat of socialism in Australia, saying its threat is real and threatens our way of life. Angus Taylor has delivered a keynote address at the major Conservative conference CPAC in Queensland, where One Nation leader Pauline Hanson received a standing ovation.
10: We see some Western governments and political parties toying, applying the same rotten ideas that have devastated countries wherever they've been tried. For the past 4 years in Australia, we've had a federal government which is socialist in all but name.
8: Australia's energy minister is criticising the deal brokered by Donald Trump to source 5 million tonnes of diesel from Russia. The US president announced his supply arrangement after a phone call with Vladimir Putin, criticised by Ukrainian President Volodymyr Zelensky. Chris Bowen is rejecting suggestions that Australia will look to America to bolster its supplies.
11: We don't need or want Russian fuel in Australia. We have the arrangements in place as best as we possibly can with our trading partners to ensure that Russian fuel doesn't flow to Australia. That policy is not changing, will not change. We do not want Vladimir Putin to benefit from this war in the Middle East.
8: Global shipping routes are being disrupted by conflict in the Middle East, leaving many nations on the hunt for alternate trade partners. Australia has 43 days of petrol, 31 diesel and 30 days of jet fuel in reserve. Also making news, the body of a man believed to be aged in his 70s has been found inside a Bexley North home in Sydney's south that went up in flames earlier today. Two men have survived a light plane crash after their plane crashed 50 kilometres northeast of Perth at Mouche. A man in his 60s and another man in his 30s were treated at the scene. And hundreds of thousands of people in Alabama and the Florida panhandle are without power after Category 2 Hurricane Isaias made landfall, leaving flooded roads and flattened trees as winds gusted up to 175 kilometres an hour. Zach Bates, the 22-year-old supercars rookie, has claimed pole position at the Bathurst 1000 with an electric lap of Mount Panorama. The Matt Stone Racing driver leading three-time pole sitter Brody Kostecki by almost three-tenths. Bates is in disbelief.
12: I can't believe it. Honestly, I cannot believe it. I had a good feeling throughout the week, but didn't think that it could go this fast. But absolute credit to everyone. It's, incredible.
8: Audio thanks to Seven. And in the basketball, the NBL, a short time ago, Southeast Melbourne Phoenix leading Melbourne United 30-23. In the AFLW, the Adelaide Crows are leading Richmond 31-13, and shortly the Gold Coast Suns will be up against the Melbourne Demons. Earlier there were wins for St Kilda, Port Adelaide and Geelong. The Wallabies' long-running curse at Eden Park has continued, with the Aussie side going down to the New Zealand All Blacks 50-19. And in the Test Series between South Africa and Australia, Australia 8 for 241. In the Sheffield Shield, Tasmania trailing New South Wales by 52 runs with 8 wickets remaining in the second innings. And that is the latest news and sport.
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25: We're heading for a mostly sunny Sunday with a top of 25. Monday though, showers and 19. Tuesday, a shower or two and 15 on the bays. West and northwesterly winds around 10 knots. The waves below 1 metre. A cold stream 17 and in the city 19 degrees. Carolee Katsimbanis, Melbourne's own 3aw.
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27: So you want to be in show business?
28: Yes, thank you, Pete. We do talk showbiz with Sandy Kay, and that's why she's here and about to say hello.
29: Hello.
28: Hello, Sandy. How are you?
29: How nice to be back with you again. I'm very well, Simon. Can't complain one little bit. We've had sensational weather and it's getting better as we head towards summer. All is well.
28: Yeah, I've been out walking each day and
29: it's
28: warm enough now that I raise a sweat. So
29: amazing.
28: Not that anyone needs to think about that as an image, but it's good to get out and be physical.
29: Yeah, totally. This is the new Simon Owens, huh?
28: Oh, yeah, it is.
29: Great, you won't know
28: yourself.
29: Wait for
28: pictures.
29: Oh, well, yes, are you posting pictures?
28: No,
29: as you develop?
28: No, because, again, no one needs to see all that. When I hit a goal weight or something, I might do a selfie.
29: Oh, but, Sammy, we like to follow your journey.
28: Yeah, oh, well, we'll see how we go. I'm just not that, I'm not that kind of person. Oddly enough, I'm a little shy, so.
29: Are you?
28: Yeah. I don't put a lot of my, I'm happy to talk, and stuff, but on social media I go. Nah.
29: Really? That irks you. It was interesting. I had a conversation with Merrill Osmond from the Osmonds. He was the lead singer on 27 of their gold number one singles. And he said that each of those boys, including Donny Osmond, were so terribly shy and never wanted to sing, never wanted to be out front, never wanted to do anything. But their dad pushed them into being a barbershop quartet initially to raise money for deafness because a couple of their kids were born deaf. And they were on this path. It's such a fascinating story. I can't wait for that interview to be released. He was just amazing to chat to.
28: How fabulous. So is that coming up on your website?
29: It will do. I've got to edit it. I just spoke to him actually this morning. So it'll take a couple of months till it is released. But I'll keep you posted But my point being that so many of these performers that you think wouldn't suffer shyness at all have started out completely shy and reticent to be doing what they're doing and still don't have the full confidence that you'd expect them to have.
28: Yeah, it's amazing, isn't it? That's one thing, and I find that it's one thing to talk on the radio. That's not a problem for me, but put me in a room of people and tell me to circulate and chat to people I don't
29: really?
28: Know.
29: Really? You get shy about that too?
28: Absolutely terrified. Yeah, can't do
29: Simon,
28: it.
29: I never knew that about you. That's amazing.
28: Yeah.
29: So would you, we often used to have this discussion, my ex-partner and I, about whether you're
28: when you're outgoing or?
29: Yeah, but what is it called?
28: An exhibitionist. No.
29: No,
28: that's not the right word.
29: No, that's not it. No, Oh, golly.
28: I can't think of the word either.
29: Well, interesting, a friend of mine.
28: Oh, an introvert or an extrovert.
29: Yes, that's exactly it. Introvert or extrovert. And he, who appeared to be so extroverted, he said, no, no, no, I'm a complete introvert, but I have a few extrovert bits about me. And I think I'm a complete extrovert. I'm not sure I've got any introvert qualities actually at all. But often what you see is not what it is in that person, what you deem them to be at all.
28: Yeah.
29: And isn't it interesting that we forget the names for these things? But a friend of mine in LA developed this app I might have told you about, where when you forget a word, he's made this whole app where he's got word associations. So if he can't remember the word for extrovert, he would have exhibitionist, and then he'd look up exhibitionist and there would be extrovert on his phone. He said he's already listed 3,000 words on there, and it really helps him every time he forgets it. He just looks it up and there it is.
28: Oh, how cool. How clever.
29: Yeah. We're going to need that more and more as we get older, aren't we?
28: Definitely.
29: Yeah. You want to know what I've seen?
28: I was going to say, yes, let's get into some showbiz before we run out.
29: We should.
28: Yes.
29: We should indeed. So there's an 8-episode series on Stan that's all dropped at once now. You've probably seen billboards up around town and ads on TV promoting the beautiful Catherine Zeta-Jones. She just looks incredible. I mean, she's no young spring chicken at all, and she's obviously had a lot of work done, but she just looks sensational.
28: Yeah.
29: And black comedies are all the rage. Think about films like The Gentlemen and Black Doves and Mobland. They're all happening on the small screen at the moment. So Kill Jackie, the one in which Catherine Zeta-Jones stars, is the latest one. It's based on a novel from 2018, and it follows her as a former drug queenpin turned luxury art dealer whose comfortable life is upended when she realizes a group of hitmen have been hired to assassinate her. She tries to uncover the culprit behind the hit, and her comrades, together with her, embark on a pretty zany, bloody quest with a whole lot of style and flash. It does start out promisingly, but by about episode 3, I think the narrative becomes a little bit convoluted and confusing, so you kind of don't know what's up and what's down anymore. It's not really witty enough to be funny, nor serious enough to become totally engrossing, but I know a lot of people will really enjoy watching Catherine Zeta-Jones. She delivers a solid performance, even though her character does lack a bit of depth and texture. Okay. It's called Kill Jackie. I'd be interested to hear what other people think of that. I'd probably give it about a 6 out of 10, I guess, max. Okay.
28: Good to pass the time on a cold, rainy night. But
29: yes,
28: given we're having
29: which
28: nice
29: we haven't
28: weather.
29: Had too much. Exactly. So I get out and go walking. On Netflix now, though, is a movie called Animals, which has been directed and stars Ben Affleck and Kerry Washington, both of whom I really like. The storyline goes that when their son is kidnapped, an LA mayoral candidate and his wife scramble to raise the ransom while making choices that could tear their world apart. Some people are referring to this one as one of the best films this year, praising the tension, while others are a little bit more skeptical. But regardless of where you sit on it, whether it's the best or not quite so good, it is definitely a tense emotional thriller that keeps you guessing, and I think it's definitely worth a watch. It's called Animals, and you'll find that one on Netflix right now.
28: Okay, yeah. That could be good, I would think.
29: Yeah.
28: Yeah.
29: If you like Ben Affleck, you are definitely like it. On Disney right now, there's a 5-episode series that comes from Germany that's really good. It's called The Interpreter of Silence, obviously subtitled. It's a compelling historical drama miniseries that's set in Frankfurt in 1963. And a woman is recruited to interpret witness testimonies for the prosecution during the historic Frankfurt Auschwitz trials, and that was the first time that Germans prosecuted former SS officers and Nazi officials in post-war Germany. So as she translates quite brutal accounts, she uncovers the horrifying realities of the Holocaust and is forced to confront deep-seated national denial and the dark, complicit secrets of her own family. The courtroom scenes themselves are built on around 400 hours of real-life trial recordings and hundreds of witness statements. Though the central family drama is totally fictionalized, it's nuanced and it's articulate. It examines post-war silence and how ordinary people chose to look away from that genocide. It's a very interesting 5-episode series that's not going to be a huge commitment for you, but is really really engrossing, actually. Yeah. The Interpreter of Silence, 5 episodes on Disney, and you find them all up there now.
28: That's it. That sounds good. I like when they do stuff like this, because the only way to prevent the past from happening again is to remind us what happened. But yeah, if you pretend it never happened, that's never an answer to anything.
29: I completely agree. In terms of the Holocaust and what went on then, the Jewish International Film Festival starts tomorrow week and runs right through to November 26th. I mean, we often talk about the Italian Film Festival and the Spanish one and the British one. The Jewish one has a lot of good movies, I'm here to say, and I'm very glad and honoured that they've given us 4 double passes to give away to our listeners. This festival features 52 Jewish-themed films and docos from right around the world, and it blends major international festival triumphs with poignant local stories and comedic representatives. So, for instance, opening night features a movie called Just an Illusion, which is a nostalgic French family comedy directed by the duo who did the movie The Intouchables. Do you remember that film? The French film with the guy in the wheelchair that was so poignant. It was amazing. Closing night has one called Paper Tiger, which was a Cannes-selected crime drama that's been directed by Scarlett Johansson and Adam Driver.
28: Yes.
29: There's a Mel Brooks retrospective, and who doesn't love Mel Brooks? I know you really do, don't you?
28: He's awesome. 100 years old now and still going.
29: Absolutely. I remember we talked not so long ago about the 2-part documentary that features his life.
28: Yeah.
29: An incredible story. There's a movie called Where To, which is an Israeli-German production following a rather unlikely friendship between a Palestinian Uber driver and a young Israeli man in Berlin that I've seen that's quite remarkable. So there are all sorts of cultural biographies, documentaries, fresh insights into a whole bunch of intellectual figures, alongside immersive time capsules like a film called We Met at Grossinger's, which explores the legendary Jewish Catskills Resort, where they all used to go for their holidays, and people like Danny Kaye and Mel Brooks was always there, and all sorts of figures. So there really is something for everybody at this festival. Starts tomorrow week, as I said, right through to November 26. If you would like to be in the running to win a double pass to the Jewish International Film Festival, just jump onto my website, which I'm sure you know the address by now. It's abreathoffreshair.com.au. Head to the contact page and let me know why you would like to go. And the first 4 people that do that, I'd be really happy to send you along to see the movie of your choice at the session of your choice at the cinema of your choice.
28: Fabulous. I'd be applying myself and booking in Mel Brooks films, but that's just
29: I'll look out for your name then, shall I?
28: No. Don't want to get myself in trouble.
29: No. I went to see this incredible movie the other night, a preview of The Social Reckoning. I'm sure you've seen a lot of ads about this coming too. It's in cinema now. It's a sequel to the movie called The Social Network, which dramatized how a Facebook whistleblower exposed the company's secret. In this one, Jeremy Strong, you didn't see Succession, I know you haven't, it's on your list to see.
28: Yep.
29: Brilliant series. He plays Mark Zuckerberg. And in the last one, it was Jesse Eisenberg who played Zuckerberg in the 2010 film, but he's declined to reprise that role because he dislikes the association with Zuckerberg. And he was rather disturbed after the original movie when fans, including teenage boys, would approach him in public, places like at airports and the like, asking him to sign business cards bearing Zuckerberg's infamous line, "I'm CEO, bitch." So he chose not to be in it. Jeremy Strong's in it. It's not a huge role that he plays. Zuckerberg, he just sits there very stony face and just throws commands out at people. But the original movie Social Network won 3 Oscars and was nominated for 5 more. It was scripted by Aaron Sorkin, who made Facebook's teething problems into an entertaining stunt-packed spy caper, really. So it's now 16 years later, and the sequel really had the potential to be even more exciting. But this time Sorkin is the director as well as the writer, and it tells a much bigger story than its predecessor, but I think it's a kind of smaller film somehow. The main theme is the alarming power that social media platforms have to influence us.
28: Yeah.
29: The end credits, without spoiling too much, oh, sorry, my dog's barking.
28: That's all right.
29: says that 43% of us, the audience, get our news from Facebook and Instagram. 43%. That is just huge. And certainly a bit of a worry as the years roll on. Do you remember the movie Anora that won the Academy Award a couple of years back?
28: Yeah.
29: You probably don't.
28: I haven't seen it, but I know of it.
29: Oh, yeah. Such a good film. Mikey Madison was the star of that. She played this little prostitute working in that. And here she plays the whistleblower, and she does an incredible job. In fact, all the acting is really strong. It's a good movie. A lot of people are saying it's a fabulous, fantastic movie. My daughter, who went with me, said she'd give it a 9.5 out of 10 for sure. She just loved it. But I guess it's what spoiled it a little bit for me is that no matter what this investigative journalist was trying to investigate and write as part of his series of articles in the Wall Street Journal, we know that nothing actually happened to Facebook as a result of that. It was due to all of these articles that Facebook changed its name to Meta a few weeks later, but it's still going stronger than ever. So, you know, didn't really affect a whole lot of change. Anyway, it's definitely worth a watch, The Social Reckoning, and you'll find that one in cinema now too.
28: Cool. That would be interesting.
29: Also in the movies, starting on Thursday with previews this weekend, is a fabulous film called Sense and Sensibility. And I don't know, most probably people listening saw this when it first came out, in 1995, which starred Emma Thompson and Kate Winslet and Hugh Grant. This new rendition is led by Daisy Edgar Jones, who is wonderful. And it was Jane Austen's first novel that debuted in 1811. I can't believe how appropriate it still is in 2026. It's amazing. It's the story, for anybody who doesn't know, of two sisters, Eleanor and Marion Dashwood, who after their father's death are consigned to a life of poverty. And Eleanor's developed feelings for her stepbrother-in-law, while Marianne quickly finds herself swept off her feet by a charming stranger. The story is that both of them are kept way apart from their lovers and are really bereft. But the film focuses more on their intimate relationship, the two sisters, and what family means, rather than on their longing for their partners. It's such a wonderful way of getting swept up in the romance of it all, both what the meaning of family and love generally. I know that sounds really corny, but it's just beautiful. I mean, the man I was with, he's just a friend, but he happens to be a man. He shed a tear when he saw it too. It's just for everybody. It's lovely. And hopefully lots more young people are going to read the book having seen this film, or we'll just go and see the film too, because it's a beautiful story, Sense and Sensibility. Can't recommend this one more highly. In cinema on Thursday. It's really great.
28: Beautiful. Yeah, that'll be great. Can't go wrong with that. It's over 200 years old and still going strong. It's wonderful.
29: Amazing how some things just last.
28: Some things do, yeah.
29: Yeah, I don't know what it is about them. They stay appropriate. Oh, I guess if you could figure that out, anybody that writes a song now would have a hit that will last the duration, or writes a book or a screenplay that'll go the distance.
28: Yeah.
29: I guess it's an elusive sort of thing, isn't it, that quality?
28: Will people still be listening to the Beatles in 150 years? I think they will.
29: Yeah, I think they will too. Yeah. Will they be listening to Taylor Swift? Not so sure.
28: Maybe not. Yeah, I'm not sure.
29: Who knows?
28: Right, now, we've got a couple of minutes left. What's out
29: and about?
28: Okay,
29: just quickly get you out and about, because there's a fabulous show that is starting on Friday at Hamer Hall next week. It goes to the Playhouse Geelong on the 30th of October. It is in Bendigo on Friday the 6th and in Traralgon on Saturday the 7th of November. And I've got some tickets to give away to this too. It's called Songs from the Canyon, and it is an extremely talented ensemble of young musicians and vocalists, people including Husky Gwenda, who is the son of journalist and former Age editor-in-chief Michael Gwenda.
28: Right.
29: Also Alma Zigia, who's the daughter of Deborah Conway and Lily Zigia. These guys are sensational, and they transport audiences back to the golden age of music, where gorgeous melodies and stories came together in perfect harmony. It pays homage to the influential artists of the 60s and 70s who called Laurel Canyon home. This troupe of homegrown troubadours will bring the classic songs of people like Joni Mitchell, Crosby, Stills and Nash, the Mamas and the Papas, the Byrds, the Beach Boys, Carole King, as many as you could imagine, and more to life with their takes on songs like California Dreaming, Mr. Tambourine Man, God Only Knows, It's Too Late, Love the One You're With, and so many more. So as you no doubt aware, and I know too, Laurel Canyon is nestled in the Hollywood Hills of Los Angeles, and it was a haven for a diverse community of singers and musicians. All these songwriters flocked to this secluded spot just 5 minutes from the glitz of Hollywood, where a musical village flourished during a time marked by peace, love and understanding, which was the counterculture of the Vietnam War. They gathered for all-night jam sessions, moving from house to house, creating, experimenting with harmonies, obviously, as well as drugs. The show premiered at Chapel of Chapel back in 2022, has continued to perform to sold-out audiences right across the country. And if you would like to win one of four tickets, four double tickets that I have, you could choose where you want to go, whether it's at Hamer Hall on Friday or the Playhouse in Geelong or Ballarat or Bendigo or Traralgon. Again, onto my website, abreathoffreshair.com.au, to the contact page. Tell me which one you would like to go to. Maybe check out first the website, that's www.songsfromthecanyon.com, check out the venues and the dates, and then you can let me know which you'd like to go and see. I think it'll be a fabulous night of nostalgia featuring some of our really awesome young musicians that are making huge names for themselves.
28: Sounds wonderful. Yes. Thank you, Sandy. I know you've got new music as well, but we'll have to hold that for next week.
29: We shall hold it. Not a problem.
28: Always fabulous to chat to you. And check out abreathoffreshair.com.au for all your show busy stuff. Sandy does a great job. And we'll speak to you again next week.
29: We shall indeed, Simon. Have a great week.
28: Look forward to it. Good on you, Sandy.
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0: It's 29 minutes to 9 on 3AW. 6PR, of course, will be joining us in about half an hour's time after the 9 o'clock news. But now, as the theme just said, it's time for Justin Coombs-Pierce, the man, the voice, the deepest voice in Tasmania. You should do ads for Tourism Tasmania, Justin.
1: Yeah, actually. do you know anyone?
0: No.
1: Well, maybe not.
0: Another dream quashed. Now, we have an interesting one tonight. This is a ripper suggestion of yours, but I'm not sure if we're going to approach it from the same sort of direction.
1: Yeah, I don't know. It's this one, yeah, you could go in any direction you want. I've got to admit, I've gone just purely and simply favourites of mine.
0: Yep. We're looking at songs to listen to when you've had a bad day. The top five songs to listen to when you've had a bad day. And yeah, because there's songs that make me, you know, that cheer me up, and there's songs that when you've had a bad day, you just want to sit and be miserable. So you want to put on something depressing. So I've got a bit of a mix of songs that lift me up, but songs that also depress me like you wouldn't believe.
1: Mine are ones that put a smile on my face.
0: Okay.
1: That's where I've gone. But that's just me. Like, and you know what? After I did my list, I started thinking about it and I went, oh, you know what? You know, I haven't got any AC/DC or anything in mind, you know, stuff to really just rev you up. And I thought, oh, you know, could have quite easily have done that. But no, I haven't. I've just gone, mine are a little bit out there, but we'll see.
0: All right. Well, I'll go first this week, shall I? My number five, if I've had a bad day and I'm angry, and you know, sometimes you just want to sort of bash things and just, you know, get something sort of physical out of you. I can't go past Billy Joel, and it's a song from it's the opening song that he does at most concerts. And it's a song called Angry Young Man. And it sounds a bit like this.

0: There we are. Angry Young Man, Billy Joel.
1: Left field.
0: Yeah.
1: I do. I love that. That is great. Mine, now, I'm not a country music fan. I've never been a country music fan, but my number five could be classed as a country song. It is this. Just let your love flow. Beat the Bellamy Brothers.
0: No, that's great.
1: They were the, if you ever seen them actually perform this song, they're literally the most unhappiest, non-moving people you've ever seen. But the song itself is great. Like,
0: yeah.
1: I love it.
0: So, yeah, that's a great
1: song. There you go. Let Your Love Flow from the Bellamy Brothers, my number five.
0: Yeah, no, I like that a lot. 133-693 if you want to jump in with your suggestions as well. 133-693. Songs to listen to when you've had a bad day. All right, my next one is Homegrown Talent. It's Vanessa Amorosi, and I just find, I've discovered, well, actually quite a few of my songs involve a choir and a big sound. And she had a hit with this, and I just think it's an uplifting song. It's called Shine.

Well, my number three here is it might as well have just been another, you know, a rendition of Shine, because it's almost the exact same sound. But this is from Gloria Estefan, and I think it was, I think it might have been done at the opening ceremony or closing ceremony of an Olympic game somewhere. But Gloria Estefan, great voice, amazing talent, but she had a just a ripper song, very inspirational, called Reach.

0: If nothing else, Simon, you make me feel inspired.
1: Yeah, that's what
0: I can take on the world now.
1: That's what that does. And in the video for that, you want, you know, the chorus of people standing around and also about 10 blokes bashing away on drums.
0: So no Miami Sound Machine for that one.
1: Yeah,
0: so,
1: no.
0: Yeah, she was
1: flung them by that stage, yes. So that's my number three.
0: My number three is this. I don't know whether these guys had another song other than this, but I love this. It is from The Real Thing.

0: love it.
1: And it's just such a good song.
0: I'm smiling now listening to it. That's the thing. Like, it's just one of those ones that always puts me in a good mood.
1: That's in my Spotify playlist and is one of my favourite songs. It should have been in mine, but I'll put it down as a special mention because I'm not bumping any of mine. That is a ripper. I just love that song. All right. Now, my next one, my number two. Now, I mentioned before that, you know, depending on when you've had a bad day, sometimes you want the uplifting sort of songs. Sometimes you want something that's just happy and bouncy like that last one. But sometimes I just want to feel as miserable as I can. I just want to sit there and just sulk and hate the world and frown and just lock myself away and just, you know, loathe everyone and everything. And when you do that, you want a really depressing song. That's why I've chosen this one by REM.

0: I work for Triple M, mate, so I hear that every day.
1: That is magnificent. So there we are. So right, that's my number two.
0: You like to feel down when I'm feeling, you know, angry or I've just had a bad day. I like to come home. I like to put my white flared suit on, my black shirt, and I like to dance to this. Oh.

0: Yes.
1: What a great...
0: You can't beat the Bee Gees. And I think you can just play any Bee Gees album and it's going to put a smile on your face.
1: But in particular with that song, that funky bass line is just... It's just a ripper. That is.
0: And I love the opening line. The opening line for me is one of the greatest opening lines of any song. You can tell by the way I use my walk. I'm a woman's man. No time to talk.
1: Yes. Did you ever, you'd be like me. You'd be a Goodies fan, I would imagine.
0: Yes. Everyone loved the Goodies.
1: Did you see their parody of Saturday Night Fever? There was an episode.
0: Oh, vaguely remember.
1: Tim puts on the black wig and puts the shaving cream down the middle of the, and zips up the pants that are so tight that he speaks with a Bee Gees sounding voice. And that's what he dances to as he struts down the road. Well, yeah, you don't dance. You strut to a song like that.
0: You strut. There's no dancing. Yes.
1: Justin, it's time for yours and my number ones. All right, I'll give mine.

It's another, going back to Shine by Vanessa Amorosi and Gloria Estefan's Reach. This is another one that involves a chorus and a lot of people singing and a very uplifting song. I can't go past someone I'm a very big fan of, Josh Groban, with You Raise Me Up.

0: There we are. Josh Groban, You Raise Me Up.
1: That'd
0: my
1: be
0: number
1: a brilliant
0: one.
1: Song. Yeah. I do love Josh Groban. Mine is nothing like Josh Groban, my number one. My number one is going to take us back to the 80s, you know, because we love that time. And more than anything with this, this song is my honest go-to if I've had a bad day or I need to smile. But I do it along with the music video for it, because the music video, if you remember it, it just puts a smile on my face. It is by none other than Cliff Richard.

0: circlet bridge and roller skating. Not very well, says, mind you.
1: Yeah, nothing says 1980s like Cliff Richard, big headphones and roller skates.
0: Yes. So that's my go-to. And look, it's put a smile on your face, and I reckon it's put a smile on the listener's face as well.
1: I reckon that is a ripper. That is a very good one. Love your work. Chat to you again next week.
0: See you, mate.
2: Good on you, Justin. Justin has to leave, not available from this point on. So it's over to you now. 133693. Your calls, songs that you love after a hard day. What's the song? Does it make you miserable? Do you love to put on? I do when I get sad. I love to put on sad music when I'm sad and just let the emotion wash over you. And then, you want songs that are up and happy. Leonie has texted through. Footloose is one for her. Good on you, Leonie. That is a great song, isn't it? Kenny Loggins at his best. Hi, Simon and Justin. Dr. Alban, Sing Hallelujah. Is that the upbeat one? I'm not going to sing it. I was about to try and sing it, but I'm not going to. Thanks for another great show. No, I'm not singing it, Greg. No, I refuse. I do burst into song occasionally, but I try to hold back because, well, frankly, I'm not very good. So looking forward to Saturday nights again. Thanks again, Vicky. Thank you, Vicky. That's lovely. Don't worry, be happy, says Rob. Yeah, it's a bit of an irritating song though, isn't it? I think it can be. It was great in its time, but it wore very quickly, I find. Don't worry, be happy. Is suggested some others as well, but I won't read any more because we've got calls coming through and I don't want to steal them from you. So we'll knock off a break at, what is it? It's just coming up now in about 5 seconds. It'll be 16 to 9 and we'll be back after this.
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2: I've had an email from Lynn in Mount Barker in South Australia. Hello, Lynn, and thank you for the email. And she's sent a link through. I'll get you to grab this on YouTube, Greg, to a piece called I Love Tasmania Song. Apparently they used to use it on Australia Overnight. But I've not been up at that time of the morning to actually hear this. And I just played a little bit of it to myself in the ad break there. And it's so wonderfully hideous. It's just dreadful. But you know, we were talking songs that, you know, you want to hear after a bad day. And we've talked about songs with cities. So this is very short. So hang on, Leanne and Arthur, we'll be with you in a sec, but have a listen to this thing.

0: Isn't that bizarre? And the picture on that YouTube channel says, I love my countries, continents and states. I think the person has just gone through and recorded that for a bunch of different locations. It is infuriatingly awful. But thank you, Lynn, for sending that through so that you can torture me and I, in turn, can torture the audience, you. Leanne's in Minyip. Hi, Leanne.
1: Hi. My top two inspirational songs, one is The Only Way Is Up by Yaz, and the other one is Things Can Only Get Better by Doreen.
0: Oh, yeah, both very good songs.
1: Yeah, very, both, I think, one in wonders too.
0: Yeah. Yaz, was the full name of that band Yaz and the Plastic Population or something? Or am I probably imagining that?
1: Possibly. Yeah. I always said Yaz.
0: Yeah.
1: Yeah. Yeah, she had a great voice.
0: Yeah, yeah. Both quite big hits, yeah.
1: Yeah, quite a good song for, like, you know, we've been down on the bottom line and, you know, The Only Way Is Up.
0: Yeah. Have we got that, Greg, at all? The Only Way Is Up? Yeah. Let's have a bit of a burst of it. We're playing a lot of music tonight. Podcast's going to be really short. Yeah. All right, let's hear a bit.

0: Good on you, Leanne. Thank you for that one. The Only Way Is Up by Yaz. I think it's Yaz in the plastic population. Yeah. Thanks, Leanne. Arthur's in West Footscray. Hi, Arthur.
1: Good evening again, Simon and Bron and Greg and Antonio. That is correct. Yaz, number one song. Yaz and the plastic population reached number one in 1989. I had to play it over and over in the clubs.
0: Was it that early? 89.
1: Yeah,
0: wow.
1: It was reached number one for several months. So Yaz and the plastic population is correct.
0: Yeah.
1: So I've got Don't Give Up, Kate Bush, and Peter Gabriel.
0: Oh, what a ripper song. A wonderfully depressing song, but I do love it. I'm not that big. I've never been that big a fan of Kate Bush. I know it's not the trendiest thing to say, given she had the resurgence in her popularity off the back of Stranger Things, the TV series. But I always found Kate Bush a little high-pitched for me, like incredible talent, but Wuthering Heights I found rather irritating, and Babushka I just found a little annoying. Like, good on her, a great talent, and not all music is for everyone, but in this particular song I think she's magnificent. And Peter Gabriel I've always loved.
1: Yeah, he was really good with that song. I agree, she's very high-pitched, especially in Babushka.
0: Yeah, of course, yes. Yeah, but incredible range. Like, she like Mariah Carey, you know, can sing notes that only dogs can hear. It's so high.
1: That's a good one.
0: All right, we'll give it a bit of a spin, Arthur. Just a bit of Don't Give Up by Peter Gabriel and Kate Bush.

0: it's a fascinating song because it's got, it's a story that's being told, but it's not even particularly like musical. I don't know how to describe it. It's not like it's not a pop classic. It's not, it's just a bit different. And I really love that song. All right. We better break. We've got a lot of texts. I'll read some of your texts out after this.
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2: Break. 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
0: We've had a bunch of texts come through, so a lot of them have disappeared off the bottom of the screens. But I'll read the ones that I can see in front of me. Sing it, say hallelujah. No, I'm not going to sing it. No, I'm just not going to sing it. But thank you for the text, Agent 367. Hi, Simon. Any song by John Farnham just makes me smile. Live just makes me smile. One of the best voices I've ever heard. Cheers, Bruce Mack. Thank you, Bruce Mack. Is that Bruce Mack of Annie? Possibly. Let's just say it is. Hi, Simon and team. Love your show this evening. What is your main social media platform, please? Oh, that's a good question, because I don't post a great deal on social media, but I do little bits and pieces sometimes. Primarily, Facebook is the easiest way to communicate with me because there's Facebook Messenger. So if you become a friend on Facebook, you'll see Rick Milne's Antiques and Collectibles that we post up there each week on a Sunday. And then you can also message me. It's a good way to keep in touch. So you can do that. But I guess most traction I sort of get is on Instagram. I've got a TikTok page, but I haven't posted anything on it in about 3 years. Maybe I've got to get back into that too. Hi, Simon. No matter what the situation is, no matter what the situation, Bohemian Rhapsody by Queen always pulls me out of it. Thank you, Agent 243. Steve Woods is up after the news. We'll welcome in Perth. Oh, I just popped. Bad technique on my part.
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13: I'm Carolee Katzenbarnett. The mother of two Australian surfers murdered in Mexico has called for the maximum penalty after their killers were found guilty. Toby Goff reports.
14: Three men have been convicted over the deaths of Jake and Callum Robinson and their American friend Carter Rode, who was shot dead during a robbery in Baja in 2024. A court in Ensenada heard the surfers were killed and their bodies dumped in a well after resisting an attempt to steal their car tyres. The victims' parents held hands in the courtroom as the judge found the trio guilty of aggravated homicide, armed robbery and vehicle theft. The Perth brothers' mother, Deborah, telling reporters, while no outcome could bring her sons back, accountability mattered.
15: Callum and Jake are not here. A verdict is a good thing, but it doesn't bring them back.
14: The convicted killers face life in prison when they're formally sentenced next week. Toby Goff reporting.
13: One Nation leader Pauline Hanson has received a rock star reception at the major conservative conference CPAC being held in Brisbane. The two-day event tipped to draw around 2,000 people to Brisbane's Royal International Convention Centre during the weekend. Senator Hanson has pledged to hold a royal commission into net zero climate targets if elected. She's also told supporters One Nation will work with the coalition if it means getting rid of the Labor government.
16: No one has failed our country more than this wretched Albanese Labor government. Australians want a government that listens when we say mass migration must stop.
13: Earlier, opposition leader Angus Taylor warned that the threat of socialism is real and Australia needs to wake up. Also making news, a 29-year-old man has fronted court today, appearing via video link from a Perth hospital bed, formally charged with the murder of his twin brother. Police allege the body was found in the backyard of a home on Thursday afternoon. And New South Wales police are wanting to speak to a dozen people who were at the scene of a fatal stabbing in Sydney's West. A man aged in his 30s had been stabbed numerous times at a home in Mount Druitt, unable to be saved by paramedics. A crime scene remains. Checking sport, Mount Panorama is gearing up for the Bathurst 100 tomorrow. 22-year-old Zach Bates is the talk of the town after the Supercars rookie claimed his maiden pole position, leading three-time pole sitter Brody Kostecki by almost 0.3. The Matt Stone Racing driver still can't believe it.
17: Team behind me, we're a young up-and-coming team, but it's certainly very cool to get this done.
13: Audio thanks to Seven. In the AFLW, the Adelaide Crows leading Richmond 56-30. And at half time, the Gold Coast Suns are leading Melbourne Demons 32-17. Earlier, there were wins for St Kilda, Port Adelaide and Geelong. Soccer, and Amy Park sold out for tonight's Australia Cup final between South Melbourne Halas and Melbourne Victory. South Melbourne are looking to take over the abandoned Western United A-League licence. A win tonight makes the deal almost certain, and at halftime the scores are nil all. In the basketball NBL, a short time ago, the South East Melbourne Phoenix is trailing Melbourne United 80-77, and shortly the Perth Wildcats play the New Zealand Breakers. And New Zealand now holds a one-match margin in the contest for the Bledisloe Cup after beating Australia 50-19. The All Blacks have long been the Wallabies' nemesis, with the side dominating the scoreboard with their solid ruck and lightning-fast lineouts. In the test series between South Africa and Australia at lunch, Australia 8-277. That's the latest news and sport.
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13: An overnight low of 12 before a mostly sunny Sunday and a top of 25. Monday, showers 19. Tuesday, shower or 2, 15. Wednesday, cloudy 15. On the base, west and northwesterly winds around 10 knots. The waves below 1 metre. At Hoppers Crossing, 18, and in the city, 19 degrees. Carolee Katsimbanis, Melbourne's own 3AW.
27: This is Pete Smith speaking. Good evening and welcome to the Simon Owen Show. Heard right across Australia this hour on 6PR Perth, 4BC Brisbane, 3AW nope. Melbourne, yes. 2LT Lithgow,
28: nope.
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0: Thank you, Pete.
28: I did say last week I've got to redo that intro because that's from last season when we were, in fact, in Sydney and Brisbane. But Spiro's doing a great job hosting the Northern States Saturday night show now, where there was once one show, there is now two, which is quite lovely. I think it's great. They're giving a young guy a chance and he's having a crack at it. Good on him. I think that's wonderful. I will miss the Sydney and Brisbane audience, but we've still got Perth, and that makes me happy. Perth and Melbourne. Yeah, you lot in Melbourne, you're still here. So it's great to be on board. Hello, Perth. You've had a bit of a busy couple of news days, but I don't do news and stuff, so we'll move on from that. But I hope you are all well. I hope things are going well in your own personal lives in Perth. And, of course, we welcome your calls on 133-882. Melburnians can ring 133-693. Perthians, if that's the word, it probably isn't. So someone from Perth, please ring me and tell me what's the Perth equivalent of a Melburnian, what do we say for Sydney people? Sydney-siders, don't we? A Brisbaneite? A Bris-Vegas resident? What? Westies? Westies, says Bron. Yeah, I've never thought about the collective nouns of... No, it's not a collective. Anyway, I'm just rambling now. Anyway, welcome. That's what I'm trying to say. It's good to have you on board. It's 9 minutes after six. I've been rabbiting on for 2 minutes. So it's about time we got into this.
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0: looking at this week, Steve?
1: I tell you what, if we could turn back time, I'd be on more money. we're on the air.
2: We're on.
1: Yes. Good evening to you all. And look, could you imagine if I was going to say to you, we're heading to the 21st century? You'd be thinking we're going into the future.
3: Yeah,
1: but
3: no.
1: Sadly not.
3: No, we're already over a quarter of the way through it.
1: It's incredible. We're going to look at a year of 2002. A funny little year that sort of followed the Y2K bug, and we suddenly had started a new century, and we're all sitting there looking at ourselves and giving ourselves a scratch, and
3: yeah.
1: All of a sudden it was like nothing much has changed.
3: The world didn't end when those computers all... Yeah, they were rumoured to fall apart.
1: And all the aeroplanes falling from the sky.
3: Yeah.
1: So I've had to dig deep for research on this particular show. As a matter of fact, 2002, I've got to get that sorted. A survey
3: Do you say 2002, do you?
1: Is that what I'm supposed to say?
3: I think so, because it's, you know, it was 1902, it should be 2002.
1: Well, what's the other way of saying it?
3: 2002.
1: 2002.
3: I said 2004, 2006.
1: Maybe we should just rotate it or something, just to see which flows better.
3: It should be 2000, but it just sounds weird.
1: 2002.
3: Because we say 2010, 2011, yes. 2012, so it should be 2001, 2002.
1: But life was different back in these days, and not quite as sophisticated as we like to think we are today.
3: Yeah.
1: A survey revealed that 1 in 5 Australian homes subscribe to pay television.
3: 1 in 5.
1: 1 in 5. I wonder what it would be now.
3: And that pay television in its day was your Foxtel, your Optus Vision.
1: I would suggest it was Galaxy.
3: Galaxy? And what was there? OzStar? Was that another one?
1: Yes.
3: One of them was a satellite-driven thing. That was Galaxy, wasn't it?
1: Yes, and you couldn't believe it because you could sort of see an episode of The Flintstones whenever you wanted.
3: Yeah.
1: Yeah, times have changed.
3: I remember hearing that it was going to be... We went from free-to-air broadcast television to cable television where you had... You know, 100 channels full of stuff that you didn't want to watch.
1: Mm.
3: And then there was talk of having a box that would allow you to choose when you wanted to watch a movie.
1: Amazing.
3: And I couldn't for the life of me understand how that would work. Because I'm thinking somebody at the Foxtel office would need to press play on the movie for you.
1: This is also at the time, they're marketing this to you at the same time that you could go and buy a DVD box set and do it anyway.
3: Yes, that's true.
1: Actually, speaking of television, we should welcome the thousands of new listeners that we actually have listening tonight.
3: Mm-hmm.
1: Because if you've been watching television this week, people, I'm sure you've noticed we're out of ratings.
3: Oh, so is everything...
1: So while you've been sitting there watching things like The Voice and various sporting programs and things like that, you suddenly realise, oh, there's not much more in the world, is there?
3: Yeah.
1: And tonight is a magnificent example. So we welcome all the TV viewers or the ex-TV viewers that have now discovered a thing called radio.
3: What is on telly tonight?
1: Oh, it's just awful. It's awful. In fact, I was watching a replay of something before I came in. Another survey I've got from 2002, a survey revealing that Australians on average are owed $2,000 on credit cards. Now, this is 25 years ago. I would suggest it would be more than that these days. $2,000 each in debt.
3: That's a lot, isn't
1: it? It's a lot, isn't it?
3: Yeah. Yes.
1: As I said, the hottest household purchase back in 2002 were indeed DVD players.
3: Yeah.
1: Yeah.
3: Yeah.
1: Absolutely.
3: And I've recently bought a couple of box sets.
1: Oh.
3: I got my kids to buy for my birthday the Complete Minder.
1: Oh, magnificent.
3: Yeah, every episode of Minder.
1: But, of course, you know, do you send them down to the local record shop to buy these things? I don't know where you'd buy a box set of DVDs.
3: That's a good question. No. I'm sure they still have them at JB Hi-Fi.
1: I guess.
3: But I went into TK Maxx the other day. Jacob, who was one of the panel ops and producers here, told me about TK Maxx, and I'd never heard of it. And he said, oh, you get great stuff really cheap. I went in there. They've got a little section of vinyl. And I think it had a Joan Armour trading album. There might have been, you know, a Wings album or something there. 1995.
1: Oh.
3: Like they're 1980-something prices.
1: If you go in to try and buy vinyl, it'll have like $70.
3: But these were $20 for vinyl.
1: I'm back into vinyl in a very big way. I'm reliving my teenage years. I love going back into record shops and I flick through them and I can identify every album cover by the top 1 centimeter that I can sort of see. Oh yes, I've got that one. No, I haven't heard that one before. And the thing is with vinyl, some brilliant marketeer in the record companies have decided, you know what? This used to come out on a single disc, let's charge four times the amount of money and do it on 2 discs, which is all very well. But if you decide that you want to buy a Dire Straits album,
3: yeah,
1: every 2 songs, I've got to get up and turn the record
3: the over. Yes.
1: I'm thinking, what is going on? So I am now going to markets on a Sunday morning to try and find the original
3: albums.
1: Not because I'm a sort of a snob when it comes to sort of audio fidelity or whatever it is.
3: Just because you're lazy.
1: I'm lazy and I want it all on one side. And the other weird thing is I'm now oddly... gravitating towards greatest hits collections.
3: Yeah.
1: Because back in the day, you used to listen to the entire album and you knew, oh, this track's not, this song isn't great, but the one after that is worth sticking around for.
3: Yeah.
1: But I think with, sort of podcasts, iPods and things like that, it means that every song we listen to is a song that we like. So greatest hits collections are now suddenly got a bit more value about them because I'm sort of thinking, well, all the dud tracks have been dropped. And so I'm getting, anyway, speaking of high tech things, 2002, the iRiver was released.
3: The what?
1: The iRiver, allowing recording to flash memory as a competitor to the iPod. So it was a recording version of the iPod.
3: Right. So you could actually record yourself talking or something, was it? Or you could plug in your turntable and record it into a player or something.
1: I actually saw it this week. There was a new app being released.
3: Yeah.
1: So when you go into a meeting, this app would just basically record the meeting for you and then would translate it into text.
3: Yeah.
1: But the basic thing is that you can go to a meeting and not really listen to anybody.
3: Yeah, and then not read the notes after.
1: That's right. I thought, today, isn't it?
3: I had that. I went to see my sleep doctor. I had breathing issues for a couple of years. And so I went and saw, and I had a follow-up appointment, then another follow-up appointment, which I didn't really need. But I went to this appointment, and as I sat down, she said, do you mind if I have AI take notes? And I said, oh, okay, yeah, sure. And she pressed a button, and it said, meeting commenced. Mm-hmm. And then we're just walking, I'm moving around from this machine to sit on the chair and sit on the bench while she's doing all this stuff. But her computer was just recording the whole conversation.
1: Mm-hmm.
3: So that she could keep notes for our next follow-up visit. It's just too much, isn't it?
1: Well, radio is an angry industry behind the scenes sometimes. I do remember going into a meeting to bring some young whippersnapper into line.
3: Yes.
1: And
3: apologised for that.
1: The general manager was there, and out came a recorder. I will be recording this meeting.
3: Really?
1: Mm. So I thought, gee, we'd better drop all the swear words
3: there. Wow, yeah.
1: Mm. But I thought, good move.
3: I don't know if I'd be happy with that.
1: Well, I thought that was a very sort of powerful thing to do at the very beginning of the meeting.
3: It is, isn't it?
1: Suddenly it's like, wow, let's get him out of here. But anyway, 2002, we're back here.
3: Yes.
1: Australian of the Year was awarded to the tennis champion Pat Rafter. Very nice bloke.
3: Yeah, nice guy.
1: Yeah, nice guy. Lives up in Queensland.
3: I do personally have an issue with when famous people get those awards.
1: Because that's what they do.
3: Well, yeah, I know they do it so it gets more media attention for the awards system and stuff. But, you know, when Father of the Year goes to a sports person or a singer or something, I go, I reckon there's better fathers out there. Because in order to be at the pinnacle of a singing career or a sports career, you really have to not neglect your family. That's too strong a word, but you must be so devoted to your craft.
1: That's right.
3: I can't see how you can also be Father of the Year.
1: At the same time.
3: Yeah.
1: Now, last week we had controversy on the show.
3: Oh, yes.
1: Because we didn't do the Westgate Bridge collapsing in 1970.
3: Yes. That's right.
1: So this has burdened me for the entire week.
3: Okay,
1: because while I was talking about the Brady Bunch and Scooby-Doo, I didn't do news topics.
3: Yep.
1: So if you don't mind, if that gentleman's still listening, here we go. Now, Ansett Airlines in Australia collapsed, leaving 16,000 people out of work.
3: Yes.
1: Australia can only get by with two airlines, and we keep dabbling with three. East Timor.
3: How many have failed? We had Compass Part One, Compass Part Two, didn't we? Didn't they come back?
1: Bonza. Oh, goodness.
3: Yeah.
1: East Timor was gained independence after four centuries of foreign governance. Actually, the story I like is the Volkswagen Golf became the world's most produced car.
3: Okay, yeah.
1: It took over from the Volkswagen Beetle that in 1972 had beaten the Model T Ford for that record.
3: I love the Volkswagen Beetle. It's a cute little car.
1: Well, the Volkswagen is a German word, of course.
3: Meaning folks or family wagon.
1: The people's wagon.
3: People's wagon.
1: And that's why they, in the early days they really never broke down. Don't get me started.
3: Have you seen the latest, what's the van they have? The combi van? Seen the rebirthed combi van?
1: Love them.
3: It looks pretty cool, but I just think if you were actually to re-release it in its original shape,
1: yes,
3: you would sell 10 times as many. Instead of the modern look, go for the classic look and just put the modern tech in it, and I reckon it would sell like hotcakes.
1: A very good friend of mine has actually commandeered one of the original combi vans and has turned it into a giant jukebox. And so he now turns up to weddings, parties, anything, as a DJ. And he opens up the sliding door of his little camper van, and suddenly there's your disco happening right in front of you.
3: What a brilliant idea.
1: And it's called Deirdre, I think.
3: Oh, okay.
1: Yes, but he's doing very nicely.
3: Maybe some consultation on the business name, but I love the concept.
1: It is a great concept, isn't it?
3: Has he got socials or anything?
1: Oh, yes.
3: Yeah?
1: Oh, yes, he doesn't miss a trick. Don't worry about that. Now, the scandal of 2002, and if you don't want me to go any further, just give me a wink. Mm-hmm. Oh, hang on, that's very Tony Abbott, isn't it? Channel 9's Laurie Oakes spilt the beans on the details of a five-year affair between the then Australian Democrats leader Cheryl Curnow and the then ALP Foreign Affairs Minister Gareth Evans.
3: That's right.
1: Lot of sniggering behind our hands, I thought at the time. And the funny thing is, someone who desperately needed a friend back in 2002 was Natasha Stott-Despoja.
3: Why'd she desperately need a friend?
1: Because she was replaced as leader of the Australian Democrats.
3: Who would have ceased to exist shortly after, I think, wouldn't they? I don't think they're still a going concern.
1: No, Andrew Bartlett was his name.
3: Yeah.
1: Yes.
3: They should have stuck with Natasha.
1: I think they should have too.
3: I wrote it. You know how people write jokes occasionally and they become proud of them?
1: Yes.
3: I said that her email address was, if ever you wanted to get in contact with her, her email address would be natasha.stott.despoja.com.au. No, natasha@natasha.despoja.com.
1: Let's just leave it to one side, shall we? Now, of course, there were two bombs exploded at the Sari Club and Paddy's Bar in Kuta in Bali, which was a terrible story and something that took us a long time to get over, actually.
3: I remember Nick McCallum was sent over there, and I was producing Ernie Sigley at the time, and we did crosses to Nick. Mm. And I remember Ernie and Nick both breaking down in tears as Nick was reporting on the stories. Dreadful.
1: Yes.
3: Dreadful story.
1: Absolutely. Now, we were talking about DVDs being this sought-after gift for Christmas. Microsoft released its video games unit, the Xbox.
3: Ah, yes.
1: Which has done quite well. DVDs outsold video releases for the very first time in 2002.
3: Oh, yes.
1: God, just as well I mentioned it, and Lord of the Rings, The Fellowship of the Ring became the biggest selling DVD of all time. But there were some interesting new shows happening on television. Shall we go through a few of these?
3: Yeah, please.
1: Channel 9 got rid of Sale of the Century.
3: Big mistake.
1: Big mistake.
3: Yeah, they great show.
1: Replaced it with a show called Shafted.
3: Red Simons.
1: There you are. Yes. Hosted by Red Simons. I was wondering whether you remembered that.
3: Yes.
1: Mm.
3: I'd almost forgotten that.
1: I think even Red's forgotten about it.
3: I think it only lasted a season or two, didn't it? It never quite took off.
1: I'm sure it's only one season. But anyway, Channel 9 also debuted Will and Grace, that was big during those early years of the 2000s.
3: Yes.
1: And Channel 10 introduced The Osbournes, starring Ozzy Osbourne's family in a reality show.
3: Yes. Yeah.
1: Kath and Kim became the ABC's most watched comedy show ever, which was very good. And a show that I loved was on Channel 7 called 24.
3: Oh, Kiefer Sutherland.
1: Kiefer Sutherland. And I just loved the sound of the telephones. And I thought, surely they're going to have that sound effect on the iPhone It was that sort of boop, boom, boop, boom, and it never happened.
3: No?
1: No, never
3: happened. I don't remember the... Well, I never saw the show, I must admit.
1: I'm clearly easily pleased.
3: Yeah. I've got all of the Australian-made telephone ring sounds in my phone.
1: Oh, goodness me.
3: My ringtone. I've got them all available as ringtones.
1: Well, I have all the Rocktober jingles in my phone, but I didn't think I could get more daggy, but you've trumped me.
3: The Rocktober jingles are fabulous.
1: Aren't they fantastic? Mick Jagger was knighted. He became Sir Mick. And yeah. Keith Richards made it known very, very clearly he had no interest in becoming knighted as well. He felt it was too upper class.
3: Yeah.
1: So Mick has enjoyed the benefits of being Sir Mick. Paul McCartney married Heather Mills.
3: Yes.
1: But let's have a look at some, maybe the top five TV shows that happened in 2002. Number one was a show that was hosted by Eddie Maguire.
3: Who Wants to Be a Millionaire?
1: That is not the show.
3: The Footy Show?
1: It's the number one show of the year.
3: Is that right?
1: Not the Footy Show.
3: No, not the Footy Show.
1: It was Test Australia. The National IQ Test.
3: Oh, the IQ Test. Yeah.
1: With great promises that it was going to be done every year. And but they had it all the states up against each other.
3: Yeah. How were the results?
1: I never got to the end of it.
3: No.
1: Yeah, number two for the...
3: I'm a bit worried about it. And a show about an IQ test. I never found it. So I think I stumbled at the first hurdle.
1: Yes, that's right. So that's right. We're looking at the top five TV shows and we've got the National IQ test. Coming in at number six. At number two is Friends.
3: Yes.
1: Also, number three was Hot Auctions. Number four was Changing Rooms. Now, that was with Susie
3: Wilkes.
1: Oh, goodness me. Wasn't she great?
3: And still, I follow her on social. I think most posts she puts up are with her with horses.
1: She was a huge star when all this was going on.
3: And she was delightful, too. Yes. We used to get her on with Bruce and Phil all the time on 3AW Nights. She's lovely, Susie Wilkes.
1: And a show that we still
3: love to get her on and have a chat to her, find out what she's been up to.
1: Absolutely. Number five, All Aussie Adventures.
3: Russell Coit.
1: With Glenn Robbins. How fantastic.
3: Glenn Robbins, would he be, I don't quite know what category, but would he be our most successful
1: comedian?
3: Character comedian? Because
1: he's... Well, since Norman Gunston.
3: Well, Norman Gunston had one, Gary McDonald had one character in Norman Gunston, but...
1: And Kid Ego.
3: Also, I don't know that one.
1: Yes.
3: Before my time. But
1: it's just as well I'm here.
3: Glenn Robbins
1: I'm
3: had,
1: holding your hand.
3: Glenn Robbins had legendary characters, Uncle Arthur, Russell Coit, and Kel Knight.
1: Oh, yes.
3: So.
1: One of the great stories that Glenn Robbins talks about is when he is doing the dance routines with Kath, apparently they almost are looking across themselves rather, because they knew that if they looked at each other in the eye,
3: they'd laugh.
1: They would burst out laughing, and they both underneath were screaming laughing, but they're desperately doing it for as long as they could while the cameras were rolling. And I've always loved those scenes, knowing that they're desperately not looking at each other.
3: Yes.
1: The Gold Logie winner for...
3: Ernie Sigley used to do that to Dennis Walter in order to crack him up. When they would do a gig together and they'd be singing a song and they would turn to look at each other, Ernie would look over Dennis's shoulder. And because he wasn't looking at him, they always crack Dennis up mid-song.
1: Yes.
3: But the audience would have no idea because it just looked like they were looking at each other.
1: That's very funny.
3: Yeah.
1: Now, funny the Gold Logie winner for 2002 was Georgie Parker for her fine work in All Saints.
3: Yep. Yeah. Well-deserved.
1: Second year in a row.
3: Yep.
1: Some of the movies of the year included Ice Age. I tell you what, those animated movies, if you can get it right, are worth billions of dollars.
3: Yeah.
1: Because there's all the marketing that follows on from all of that.
3: Yeah. Toys and stuff. And
1: if you get
3: lunch boxes.
1: If you get it wrong, all those animators and all that sort of stuff. In fact, I think Disney did a huge clear out because I think the previous five movies that they'd been working on, none of them actually worked.
3: Yeah, Disney went through a really rough trot with all that stuff.
1: Yes.
3: But I think they ended up, didn't Disney buy Pixar anyway? So
1: well, this is the thing, but Toy Story and these sorts of movies set the bar so high that anything that comes in underneath that's been a failure. But in actual fact, some of them are terrific films. About a Boy with Hugh Grant.
3: Oh, yeah.
1: Yes, was there. Bend It Like Beckham was big in the cinemas. Austin Powers, Gold Member, Harry Potter and the Chamber of Secrets, and Lord of the Rings, The Two Towers, were huge back in 2002. Now, the biggest selling single of the year belonged to Eminem. A rap song became our number one song, Without Me. And he also had the biggest selling album of the year with the Eminem Show as well. Here in Australia, the number one Australian single was Not Pretty Enough from Kacey Chambers.
3: Great song.
1: And her album, Barricades and Brick Walls, was our biggest selling Australian of the year. Not bad considering we can't even get a single or an album in the chart for the entire year these days.
3: I wrote a movie, and in that script I've got that song, Not Pretty Enough by Kacey Chambers, being done by Pee Wee Wilson from the Deltones.
1: Oh.
3: And I think it's just comedy gold waiting to happen if ever I get that movie made.
1: Yes, yeah. Indeed. 2002, we had Midnight Oil quitting, which was always a shame, but they've been back together again since then, of course. The first series...
3: Well, you can't have a reunion tour until you've disbanded.
1: That's absolutely correct. Queen Elizabeth II celebrated 50 years as the monarch with a series of Silver Jubilee events, including the party at the palace. And the concert was televised across the world, which included Paul McCartney, Phil Collins, Eric Clapton, Brian May and Ozzy Osbourne. Not bad getting those people together considering they live in the same town. Which is handy. Roxette singer Marie Fredriksson unfortunately was diagnosed with a brain tumour, which just got worse. And Kiss decided to release Kiss condoms, which you'd purchase over the internet, featuring the images of each member of the band.
3: Oh.
1: They also released...
3: I wonder why they did that. Well, they must have been hard up.
1: They also released Kiss coffins as well.
3: Oh, yes, I have seen those,
1: And as Gene Simmons said, we'll get you coming and we'll get you going.
3: Oh, that is a marvellous note to end on. That is just fantastic.
1: There we are.
3: Thank you, Steve Woods. If you want to sound as interesting as Steve Woods...
1: Well, fascinating, then, some would say.
3: Yeah, exactly. Then you can, because you can order the books where he has put all of this wonderful information. The books, the website to order the books is ForTheRecordBooks.net.
1: Yes, they'll even be signed for you.
3: Autographed. Yes. Is it like the Bruce and Phil books where we occasionally said we've got one of those rare unautographed ones?
1: No, I sign any name I can think of at the time. Yeah, Jesus Christ.
3: Gene Simmons.
1: Yes.
3: It's the Kiss, get his special Kiss edition.
1: People, it's your job to work out what's real.
3: But head to the website ForTheRecordBooks.net. We're in October. Start your Christmas shopping early and get one of those for someone who you think is a little on the boring side and really needs to
1: sharpen up a bit.
3: Sharpen up on their small talk.
1: Indeed.
3: Good on you, Steve.
1: Lovely. Have a lovely weekend.
3: Thank you, mate. You too. And take care. We will see you same time next week.
1: Absolutely.
3: All right. It's 28 to 10 in Melbourne, 28 to 7 in Perth. And it is now time for the TV quiz. Producer Bron is going to come in and ask the questions. We're going to, why is my phone not on silent? That's pretty bad of me. I got a text from Ken. Oh, thank you. He appreciated the joke I made earlier. We have the quiz coming up. We need one contestant to take me on. I won last week. I think I'd defeated Cookie, which was lucky on my part. So the current score for the TV quiz is Simon 1, listeners 0. We do this each week, and at the end of the season, when we disappear back into the football world, we tally up the scores and see who is smarter, me or you, the audience. So give us a buzz. We need one contestant, 133-882 or 133-693, to take me on with TV trivia.
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1: It's time for the TV quiz, the only quiz in Australia where the host is a competitor. And it's happening now on the Simon Owen Show. Pete Smith speaking.
2: It is the TV quiz and producer Bron is here. Hello, Bron.
3: Howdy doody.
2: How have you been?
3: Really good, actually. I went to a heavy metal, death metal, I will say, concert during the week.
2: Yeah.
3: That was fun and I lost my hearing for a couple of days.
2: But all good now.
3: All good now. And then I went to
2: That was your chance to say pardon.
3: Yeah. Well, you know, my brain isn't functioning tonight, so good luck to everybody.
2: Oh, well, that's exactly what I look for in a producer.
3: Fabulous. Part one of my resume is no brain.
2: Yeah.
3: Great. Excellent.
2: Well, we have our contestant.
3: We do.
2: And that's Leanne of Minyip. Hello, Leanne.
4: Hi, Simon.
2: Now, the good news is, just because it's you versus me, I'm getting myself back. Are you on speaker or something there? Or?
4: Yeah, I am. Do you want me to?
2: Yeah, you'll need to take it off, please, because I'm hearing myself back. And as much as I love the sound of my own voice.
4: I know. Yeah, there we go.
2: That is much
4: more
2: better.
4: Years.
2: So now you automatically win the Simon Owen Show pen. So, because we only need one contestant for this quiz. So you've already won that. So now it doesn't matter if you lose. Is that okay?
4: Yeah, of course.
2: Excellent. All right.
4: Well, I've got my exclusive thing on my second laptop. I've got a monitor and my exclusive membership card is there.
2: Oh, magnificent. Excellent.
3: Do you know where mine is?
2: No, where's yours?
3: In the back of my car so people can see it when I'm driving around.
4: That's cool.
2: And has anyone hit the back of your car?
3: No, not yet.
2: See, it works.
3: Yeah, it works, exactly. So thank you.
2: All right. So, Leanne, this is you versus me. Bron will ask us questions alternately see who gets the most out of. Is it the first of five or the best of 10? I can't remember.
3: I can't remember either.
4: No, best of 10.
2: Best of 10. All right.
3: Right. Why not, Leanne?
2: All right. We'll
3: and
2: see
3: I'm going to go to Leanne first because you went first last week. Okay, Leanne. In Gilligan's Island, what is Mr. Howell's Christian name?
4: Thurston.
2: Correct. Well done.
3: Nice.
2: Thurston Howell III, to be exact.
3: Oh, look at you.
4: And he used to call his wife Lovey.
2: Lovey.
3: Lovey.
2: Exactly.
3: Yep. I've never watched an episode.
2: Oh, you've missed out. It was a beautiful show.
3: Yeah? Okay.
4: Oh, my dear. You're looking lovely tonight.
2: It's a good impersonation. Jim Backus was the actor, and he also played. He was the voice of Mr. Magoo, who you're also probably too young to have seen.
3: I know of, but yes.
2: Yeah.
4: It was a funny cartoon.
2: I hope that's the next question.
3: No. But anyway, Simon, which actor plays Hannibal Smith in The A-Team?
2: George Peppard.
3: Oh, correct, Amundo.
2: I loved The A-Team.
3: Well done.
2: And although all the other characters were so sort of wonderfully odd, Mr. T as B.A. Baracus and the guy who played Murdoch and the guy who played Face, I loved George Peppard in that show.
3: Wow.
2: I always wanted to be like him. I almost wanted to smoke cigars.
4: Was Murdoch the funny? Oh, no. Who was the funny one?
2: Murdoch was the mad helicopter pilot.
4: Yeah.
2: Yeah, right. And he had the baseball cap with wings on the side.
3: Yes, that's right.
2: Yeah. I always wanted one of those caps as well.
3: I'd like to see if we can get you one.
2: Yeah. Oh, that'd be cool.
3: Yeah. All righty. Yeah.
2: 1 point each.
3: One each. Leanne, which actor was Hawkeye Pierce in the series MASH?
4: Alan Alda.
3: Correct.
2: Well done.
3: Competition, Simon.
2: Yeah.
3: All right, Simon. Name this.
4: Love it, don't we, Simon?
2: Don't talk over my question, Leanne.
3: Oh, snarky. Name the series which features Steve Urkel as a neighbour.
2: Oh.
3: Did I do that?
2: Did I do that? Yeah. What was the show called? I just thought it was called Urkel.
3: No.
2: No. I'm wrong.
3: Leanne, do you know what it is?
4: Something family. Family something.
3: Yeah, all in, Family Matters.
4: Family Matters.
3: Yeah. Yes.
4: Yeah, that was a good show.
3: Yeah, I didn't mind that. All right here. Leanne, what is Oscar's surname in The Odd Couple?

0: Oscar.
1: Bit of a trick.
0: Yeah, it is. I don't know. I'm watching it, so
2: it's easy for me.
1: Oh, you know it. Yeah. Lucky I didn't ask you.
2: You give up, Leanne?
0: Yeah, I do.
2: Madison.
1: Yes.
2: Oscar Madison and Felix Unger. Yeah.
1: Well, you don't get the point anyway, Simon, so too bad.
2: But neither does Leanne.
1: No. All right, Simon.
2: Still 2-1. You're in front, but this is my third question now.
1: All right, Simon, who plays the evil Crag in the Australian series Hunter?
2: Oh, Hunter was before my time.
1: I don't even know what that is.
2: Yeah. Alwyn Kurtz. I've no idea.
1: No. Gerard Kennedy.
2: Oh, Gerard. Well, that era. I don't get a point for being in the era, though, do I?
1: No, you don't. Sorry, doll.
2: Leanne's got 2 out of 3. I've got 1 out of 3.
1: All right, Leanne, name Renee's wife in the series Allo, Allo.
0: Renee.
1: No, name his wife. Oh, sorry. Oh. Yes, his wife in the series.
0: Name his wife.
1: Yes.
0: Name Renee's wife. Oh God. Edith.
1: Yes, correct.
2: Oh, well done.
1: I can sense that you had it on the tip of your tongue there. So well done. You got it out.
0: Yeah, I was thinking Judith, then it came to me. Yeah. I don't know how.
1: Well done. Simon, who played Dr. Richard Kimball in the original series of The Fugitive?
2: Oh, I know Harrison Ford was in the movie, but who played Dr. Kimball?
1: That's a bit of a tricky one for you.
2: It is, because, again, that was before my time.
1: Oh, sorry, mate.
0: I'm mine.
2: It makes me feel good that I'm not old enough for some of these questions. Yeah, look, I'm going to have to pass. No.
1: David Jansen.
2: Oh, yeah. No. I know the name, but I wouldn't.
0: I know his face.
2: I couldn't pick him out of a police lineup.
1: Well, lucky for him, he gets away with it.
2: Well, the good thing is you've already won, Leanne, but let's do our last questions anyway.
1: All right, Leanne. Okay. Which actor played the Fonz, in Happy Days?
0: Henry Winkler.
1: Yeah.
2: Well done.
0: Thanks.
2: All right. My last question. Go on.
1: All right, Simon.
2: Torment me.
1: What was the name of the train in the series Petticoat Junction?
2: Could we do any more shows from the 60s? I think it's even...
0: I don't know it either.
2: No. I think it's even mentioned in the theme song, isn't it? The Junction. Petticoat Junction. No, I don't know.
1: Cannonball Express.
2: Yeah.
1: Nice.
2: I've heard. I would never have guessed it, but I have. When you hear the answer, you go, I have heard that before.
1: Yeah, yeah.
2: Well, Leanne, you got 4 out of 5. I got 1.
1: Woohoo.
2: So thanks. So together we answered half the questions correctly.
0: Yeah, well, we passed.
2: All right, so winner this week is Leanne. The audience are now level with me, 1 each. So well done to you, Leanne.
0: Thank you, Simon.
2: Thank you, Brian.
1: Thank you.
2: Oh, you didn't put the cards back in, did you?
1: Yeah, but I know where they are.
2: Oh, because we need to keep them separate. I'm going to stick them in an elastic band so we don't get
1: the same ones next week.
2: Great
1: idea.
2: All right, cool. Hang on, Leanne. Bron will get your details. We'll get that pen out to you. A break, then we'll come back with name tales. Back in a tick.
3: 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It's about knowing where to invest.
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2: Alrighty, just before we get to name tales, a couple of quick text messages. We have somebody has texted through, I won a prize a couple of weeks ago, haven't received it, called 3AW and I've been put on hold over 17 times. If you won a prize, if it's from my show, which I don't think it would be because we've only given away prizes this week and last week and you weren't one of the winners, you need to call 3AW reception during the day, which is what's the office phone number? I can't remember what our phone number is. I think it's 9131 something, but I'm not sure. Anyway, look up the office phone number and ask to speak to the prize coordinator. That's the best way to do that. Hi, Simon. Do you stay on over the Christmas holiday period or is there a fill-in for you? No, I stay on. In fact, this is season 8. In the 7 seasons I've done, I've only ever missed one show. So, no, I will be here each and every Saturday night right the way through. So thank you for that. All right, now it is time for Name Tales. This is a podcast that I did earlier this year. There's 50 episodes of it, but I figured why not recycle it and use it on air here. Here, for the next few minutes, I'm going to tell you a story about a person behind a business. Your mission, should you choose to accept it, is to try and guess the business name before I reveal it at the end.
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2: Today's episode is here thanks to Alan Mance Motors. It's almost a story worth of appearing in this series. Alan Mance established his original Holden dealership in 1978, and since then, they've put a smile on the faces of more than 50,000 customers. They'd love you to be next. It's still a family-owned business, and you don't stay in business this long unless the customers are happy, right? And they support the little things in life, like this podcast. Alan Mance Motors, Footscray, Melton, and Bacchus Marsh. Get to it. In the last episode, I spoke of John Cadbury, the man who founded the chocolate company. Today, I'll tell you a story of another man named John, a man whose name we all know today, but sadly, a man who didn't make much money out of his invention. This John was born on February 5th, 1840, in Dreghorn, Ayrshire, in Scotland, to parents John and Agnes. He was a premature birth 2 months before his mother had expected him, and he was the middle child of 7 born to the couple. John studied to be a veterinary surgeon at the University of Edinburgh's Vet School, moving to Downpatrick, Ireland in 1867. He married Margaret Stevenson in 1871, and they had 3 children, Jane, John, and Hugh. He established Down Veterinary Clinic in Downpatrick with his brother James before moving to a practice in May Street, Belfast, where by the mid-1880s he was one of the largest practices in Ireland. But John had an interest outside of his veterinary practice, rubber. In October 1887, John developed the first practical pneumatic or inflatable tyre for his son John Jr.'s tricycle. And using his knowledge and experience with rubber, in the yard of his home in Belfast, he fitted it to a wooden disc 96 centimetres across. The tyre was an inflated tube of sheet rubber. He then took the wheel and a metal wheel from his son's tricycle and rolled both across the yard together. The metal wheel stopped rolling, but the wheel fitted with the pneumatic tyre continued until it hit a gatepost and rebounded. John then put tyres on both rear wheels of the tricycle. That too rolled better, so he moved on to larger tyres for a bicycle. He tested that in Cherryvale Sports Ground in South Belfast. Racing cyclist Willie Hume demonstrated the supremacy of John's tyres in 1889, winning the tyres' first ever races in Ireland and England. On 18th of May 1889, Willie won all four cycling events at the Queen's College Sports in Belfast, and a short while later in Liverpool, won all but one of the cycling events. Among the losers were sons of the president of the Irish Cyclists Association, Harvey Ducros. Seeing an opportunity, Harvey built a personal connection with John, and together they set up a company to sell the tyres. In 1892, John retired from his veterinary practice, but in 1895, John sold out of his tyre business and took no further interest in tyres or rubber. Instead, he just ran a local drapery. Just 1 year later, in 1896, Harvey Ducros sold their whole bicycle tyre business to British financier Tara Hooley for £3 million, but Harvey remained head of the business. As a nod to his former business partner, early in the 20th century, the company was renamed in honour of the man who made it all possible. At least John saw that happen before he passed away suddenly in October 1921, aged 81, after contracting a chill. To this day, car tyres, bike tyres, aeroplane tyres, pillows, tennis balls, and even golf balls bear his name. John Boyd Dunlop. Did you get it? Dunlop. We did get a text, 245, thank you, who said the story is Dunlop or Goodyear. But then they said Clark Rubber. So, no, you were right the first time, Dunlop. My apologies also, the ad wasn't supposed to be there for the car dealership. That was for the podcast, but I was supposed to edit that out before I played it tonight. That is an absolute honest-to-God mistake. I will double-check before I do next week's episode. All right, if you like that episode, though, it is available as a podcast in all the usual places, or you can find it just by Googling Name Tales Podcast. Name Tales, just one word. You can also find it on YouTube. Back in a tick.
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2: The other thing I like to squeeze in just in this last couple of minutes before the news here is an episode of Ripley's Believe It or Not. I think we'd all be familiar with the name Ripley's and that particular series, Ripley's Believe It or Not. It's been books, it's been podcasts and things. It's a great name through history. This was the original radio series done off the back of Ripley's cartoons back in the 1930s, I believe. Here's episode two.
22: Truth is stranger than fiction, and this is the proof. This is Ripley's Believe It or Not.
23: Judge Abraham Fuller of Newton, Massachusetts, was so fanatically opposed to debts that when a physician was called to write out his death certificate, the doctor found his fee in the dead man's clenched fist. Believe it or not. In a moment, I'll tell you about an unusual railway. Cable cars in San Francisco have added charm and transportation for many years. Equally unusual is the Cliff Railway near Lynmouth, England. It has 900 feet of rails bolted to the solid rock of a cliff, and its two cars are operated with water. Water flows into the tank of the car at the top, and as it starts down, it pulls up the other car, which has been lightened by draining its water tank. Believe it or not.
2: So there we go. It's only a one-minute thing. I find it fascinating. Recorded almost 100 years ago. Not quite, well, 90-something. Maybe 80-something, to be honest. After the news, we have Beauty and the Beast. Bron Robinson and Lizzie Parisi will be joining us as we head to the news. It's coming up to 7 o'clock. No, hang on. Yeah, 7 o'clock in Perth. And it's coming up to 10 o'clock in Melbourne. Carolee's about to hit the booth.

0: 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News.
1: Hello, I'm Carolee Katsimbanas. In breaking news, the Omani co-pilot accused of attempting to crash an Israel-bound flight in a 9/11-style attack has been linked to a northern suburb's Melbourne Islamic Centre, managed by prominent Muslim leader Samir Mokhtari, also known as Sheikh Abu Hamza. News Corp reporting Hamam al-Hamami gave a detailed confession to United Arab Emirates prosecutors following his arrest over last month's mid-air terror attempt, revealing that his radicalisation began while studying in Melbourne in 2017. New South Wales police want numerous witnesses to a fatal stabbing in Sydney's west to come forward. A man in his 30s was stabbed multiple times at a home in Mount Druitt and a crime scene remains. Paramedics were unable to save him. Superintendent Brendan Gorman says a crime scene is necessary as investigations continue.
2: At this stage, police have a number of lines of inquiry and looking for about a dozen people that were in the area at the time to come forward and provide help to police to solve this crime.
1: The parents of murdered Perth brothers Jake and Callum Robinson have welcomed the guilty verdicts against their sons' killers, but say it won't bring them back. Three men have been found guilty of murdering the two Australian surfers and American Carter Road, who were on a surfing road trip in Mexico in 2024 when they were killed in a robbery gone wrong. Speaking outside the court, Father Martin thanked the prosecutors and witnesses.
3: While no verdict can ever bring back our boys or ease the heartbreak of losing them, we hope this outcome represents an important step towards justice and accountability.
1: Australia's Energy Minister Chris Bowen says Australia will not be purchasing Russian fuel after the United States announced a deal with Moscow. Russia has agreed to immediately release 300,000 tonnes of diesel, followed by another 500,000 tonnes in November, and then 1 million tonnes at a later date.
4: We have the arrangements in place as best as we possibly can with our trading partners to ensure that Russian fuel doesn't flow to Australia. That policy is not changing, will not change. We do not want Vladimir Putin to benefit from this war in the Middle East.
1: Global shipping routes are being disrupted by the conflict in the Middle East. Many countries are now trying to find alternate trade partners. Australia has 43 days of petrol, 31 of diesel and 30 days of jet fuel in reserve. Checking sport, and Supercars rookie Zach Bates has claimed pole position at the Bathurst 1000 with an electric lap of Mount Panorama. The Matt Stone Racing driver leading three-time pole sitter Brody Kostecki by almost 0.3. Speaking on Fox from the car on the cool-down lap, the 22-year-old was in disbelief.
5: Oh my God, I cannot believe it. Thank you. Oh, I can't believe it. Thank you so much to my family, the team, everyone who's helped me get here. It's been a tough old road, but yeah, little thank you for them. Oh my God.
1: In the AFLW, the Gold Coast Suns are leading Melbourne Demons 61-38. Adelaide Crows beat Richmond earlier 62-30. And earlier there were wins for St Kilda, Geelong and Port Adelaide. Soccer, it's a sellout at Amy Park for the Australia Cup final in extra time though. Melbourne victory leading South Melbourne 1-0. In the basketball, the Perth Wildcats are currently leading the New Zealand Breakers. The New Zealand Breakers are leading the Perth Wildcats 27-25. Earlier, a win for Melbourne United over Southeast Melbourne Phoenix 104-99. New Zealand holds a one-match margin in the contest for the Bledisloe Cup after beating Australia 50-19. And in the test series between South Africa and Australia a short time ago, Australia 8 for 298. That's the latest news in sport.
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14: We're heading for a top of 25 with a beautiful sunny Sunday ahead. Monday showers 19. Tuesday shower or two 15. Wednesday cloudy and 15. On the bays, west to northwesterly winds around 10 knots, the waves below 1 metre. At Moonee Ponds, 17, and in the city, 18 degrees. Carolee Katsimbanis, Melbourne's own 3AW.
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0: Simon, please introduce tonight's beastly women.
1: Thank you, Pete. Yes, I will. Bron Robinson is opposite me. Hello, Bron.
2: I'm a beast.
1: Good to see you here.
2: You too.
1: Lizzie Parisi is here as well. Hello, Lizzie.
3: Hey, also a beast. Hello. Yeah. Thanks for having me.
2: So be careful.
1: Beastly women. Yeah. That's what this whole segment's about. Where I'm just the hapless, what? Simple male. I'm the beauty.
3: Oh, so hapless. And but not hatless.
1: Not hatless.
3: Hey.
1: Definitely.
3: Hey.
1: So, where to start conversationally? So, we had a discussion earlier, Bron, during a news break, and I can't remember how we got onto it.
2: I have no idea.
1: But
2: the things we talk about during the news breaks.
1: I talked about my thigh.
3: Okay.
2: It's very sexy thigh.
3: So, well, your inner thigh or outer thigh?
1: The outer.
3: Oh, the outer thigh.
1: Yeah.
3: Okay.
1: Because I'm on a little bit of a weight loss journey because I'm, you know, I need to. So I'm getting a bit healthier, basically. But I've also had this thing for years that I've not really cared about to deal with it. And that is my right leg on the thigh, just under like the hip bone where you go down on the outside there, is always numb and always itchy. But it's itchy inside. So if you scratch the skin, it does nothing to resolve the itch.
3: Sounds like inflamed. It's the IT band.
1: The what?
2: There's a doctor in the house.
1: Yeah.
3: I used to run a lot and I had problems with the outside down that outside area from the hip. And it's called your IT band. I'm not going to say the full name because
2: it's long. You
1: know. Well,
3: yes.
1: I Googled it.
3: It took a long time to recover, 18 months.
1: Yeah?
3: Yeah.
1: Well, I've had this for a couple of years and it's the only way to relieve the itch, as it were, is to actually slap. Yeah, to slap yourself.
3: To punch yourself?
1: Yeah.
3: Okay.
1: No, it's not punch. It's not, you know.
2: Just slapping.
1: It's slapping.
2: Do you randomly slap, like, in the middle of, I don't know, the supermarket or anything?
1: No. I just ignore it most of the time.
2: So they're not going to lock you away.
1: But when I go to bed at night, it can sort of keep me awake a little bit.
2: Mm.
1: So I give it a couple of slaps and then off I go to sleep.
3: Maybe it's a healing thing. You know, when things heal, they itch, like.
2: Or he just wants to do the hoedown.
1: Well, I need to be I need spurs and
2: chaps.
1: I don't know. Arseless chaps. I've looked up. The condition is called Moralgia Parasthetica.
2: Oh, well done with the pronunciation.
1: And it happens when the lateral femoral cutaneous nerve gets compressed or trapped.
3: Oh.
1: And it says best thing to do is lose a bit of weight.
3: All right, then.
1: I'm hoping that me being on a bit of a health kick helps with that.
2: I think you need a massage.
3: Oh, yeah, that could
2: help. Like a sports massage or an osteopath.
1: We're on air, so we can't really.
2: No,
3: not right now.
1: It wasn't an offer. Okay.
3: Unless you're an osteopath.
2: No. I'll call one in for you. Maybe. I don't know.
3: Definitely. Go and get a massage.
1: Yeah. I'm not used to being.
2: Oh, sort of, you know what else is good? A stretch.
1: A stretch?
2: Yes. Yeah, so when I was going to the gym and I was trying to like bend, like my legs are really tight so they don't want to bend, right?
1: Yeah.
2: So properly. And so my trainer's like, oh, go and get a stretch. And I was like, what do you mean go get a stretch? I can stretch myself. And he's like, no. You have someone force the stretch. So it can actually hurt, but it feels so good.
1: Is that like being put on the rack or something?
3: Exactly like that, yes.
2: Kind of. Isn't that great?
1: It's cool.
2: Yeah. But you feel so much
1: better.
2: Twist
1: the handle when Uncle Fester's lying on the rack.
3: Exactly what they do.
2: But they get you into some interesting positions and, you know, they'll hold it there for a bit and then force it a little bit further. It's amazing. You feel
1: I'd be waiting to hear a snap sound.
2: No, because they're so professional and they know, you know, obviously you're going to tell them that you can't take any more pain or whatever it is, but you break through that pain barrier and it releases and it feels so good.
1: Am I the only one who, you know, when you go to a chiropractor and he cracks your neck?
3: Oh, I hate chiropractors. Don't go to them.
1: In a movie.
3: Sorry, chiropractors.
1: In a movie, the way you kill someone is grab their head and twist it suddenly and it breaks their neck and they die. And then you go to the chiropractor and he puts his hand, his elbow under your chin and grabs your head and just goes yank. And I think this is my last second alive.
3: But the difference
1: but
3: like,
1: it always works.
3: They're not trained Bond villains.
2: No.
1: What if they were secret agent things and they go, oh, yeah, wrong move, sorry.
3: That was the one for the terrorist.
1: Yeah,
3: not
1: yes,
3: you.
1: Exactly. Damn.
2: But no, go
1: but
2: to
1: then
2: an osteopath.
1: They meet the terrorist and it's, thanks, mate, I feel a lot better now.
3: Yeah,
2: <geez. laughs> Osteopaths are the way to go.
1: Yeah.
2: Because it's like a combination of a chiro and a physiotherapist. So, but without the, you know, cracking force cracks of the neck and stuff. So,
1: yeah.
2: And that helped me. I couldn't walk for like 10 weeks. I couldn't sit down. I couldn't stand up. It was like horrific pain.
1: After the stretch?
2: No, this is way before the stretch.
1: Not before the stretch.
2: I may have done something very stupid. And it's not a cool story because, you know, if you have an injury, you want a cool story.
1: Yeah.
2: Right? Because that's,
1: yeah.
2: Then you become like a little legend.
1: You were skiing down a hill to rescue a kitten.
2: 100%. Yeah. Exactly. Yeah. Everything's on fire. Here comes yeah. Bron. Yay. Yeah.
1: And back. Luckily you had that pole vaulting pole there.
2: 100%. And my cape was on. It looked fabulous.
3: No, parachuted
2: yeah,
3: down.
2: Yes. Yeah. See, you know it.
3: Yeah.
2: You were there, weren't you?
3: I was. Yeah, I thought so. Yeah, watching.
2: No,
1: she was flying the plane.
2: And you're the Bond villain, isn't it? Fabulous. No, all it was a simple, I was in the shower, shampooed my hair, realized that I forgot the conditioner, stepped out of the shower and went for a slide and
1: yes.
2: fell on my coccyx,
1: bottom?
2: I guess.
3: Yeah.
2: Yeah, bottom. And I had a frozen shoulder at the time, so I was trying to protect that as, you know, I'm falling.
3: Oh, you had it at the time?
2: Yeah, the frozen shoulder I had at the
3: crikey.
2: Time. So I was in enormous pain, but I couldn't move. I couldn't get up. I was stuck.
1: Yeah.
2: And I was like, I'm naked. And I could crawl and get my phone, but who am I going to call? I don't want to call anyone in this state.
1: Yeah.
2: So it took me a couple of hours before I got myself up and, ended up going to the doctors, make sure I didn't break anything. But yes.
3: Lucky you, it wasn't worse.
2: Yeah. So slipped my disc and, was on some heavy medication for a bit. And, so I was standing up, I was sitting down, couldn't do anything. Like I was walking around like I was 95 with a walking stick. And finally someone said, why don't you go see an osteopath? And I did. And within three, sessions,
1: yep.
2: I could start walking again. And it was like this instant relief because she found out that one leg was longer than the other. So back alignment was all out.
1: Yeah.
2: So this is what I mean. They just test everything, which is great. So highly recommend it.
1: Lizzie, worst injury?
3: Well, I've never broken a bone.
2: Really?
3: No,
2: wow.
3: No, I haven't.
1: There's still time.
3: I thanks, Simon.
2: Are you going to try tonight?
3: I'm looking forward to the future now.
2: Yeah.
3: I managed to stack my bike and fly over a front fence at one point.
1: That's pretty good.
2: Oh.
3: Which was kind of embarrassing. It was one of those things where no one saw it happen. And I was basically upside down in, you know, rose bushes.
1: Yeah.
3: And the first thing I thought was, oh, my God, did anyone see that? That must have looked so ridiculous. Not, you know, am I alive or whatever? Am I broken in some way?
2: Do I look fabulous?
3: Right. Yeah, fabulous do I look right now? But I just sort of got up and, no, I was fine. I kind of had a bleeding face and down my leg was bleeding. So I just kind of got back on my bike and
2: nothing to see
3: looked
2: here, guys.
3: Around and off I went, bleeding down the road.
2: Fabulous.
3: Yeah.
2: It's amazing.
3: That's probably my most dramatic story, but I've never really injured myself.
2: I've done a few injuries.
1: Yeah. It
2: must be just me. I remember in primary school we were playing, I don't even know what the game was, but it was in the shelter shed and you had to pick a corner.
1: Oh,
2: so you'd be running around on the seats.
1: I remember that game.
2: Yeah, I don't know what it was called. Anyway.
3: Simon.
2: I know. anyway, I happened to look down at my leg because I felt something and a nail had actually pierced through my skin.
3: Oh, nice.
2: And then when I pulled it away, I saw the bone and then it just started to bleed out.
1: Ooh.
2: And I was like, oh, that's so cool. Oh, what do I do now? Oh, no. So that was.
3: Did you faint?
2: No.
3: Oh, okay.
2: Doesn't worry me. And then I've cracked my finger playing football. I went to get the mark and it bent back.
1: Bent
2: and then
1: your
2: I've
1: finger,
2: cracked
1: yeah.
2: it. But I have broken a bone more than a crack. at a Paul McCartney concert when a hefty person decided to dance and step on my foot.
3: No.
2: Yes.
1: Oh,
2: broke
1: okay.
2: my toe. But I didn't know because I was so excited because it's Paul McCartney and Beatles are like my favourite band ever. And I ended up, you know, I was on a high. So
3: was
2: I was
3: that
2: like
3: at the MCG?
2: No, it wasn't. It was at, what's that other stadium called?
3: Marvel.
2: Ah. Yeah. And, yeah, I was so excited. So I was walking around. I met Bianca there as well. So we were chatting and somebody else, I think Ken might have been there as well. And then, trying to get out of the place obviously took another, you know, 2 hours because it was so packed. And here I am walking. And then I took my boot off when I got home and my foot was swollen and bruised and looked disgusting. And I went, oh, ouch.
1: So the pressure from the shoe was probably holding it in sort of shape.
2: Yeah. And then the next day I was like, oh, you know, it'll be fine. And then it was worse. So I had to go to the hospital and get it x-rayed. And yes, broken toe. Ugh. So thanks to whoever.
3: Thanks, that guy.
2: Stood on
3: big
2: me.
3: Dancer.
2: Mm.
3: Guy.
2: Mm. Anyway, but it's a cool, see, that's a cool story.
1: On the upside, he had a great time.
2: He had a great, well, as long as he was happy.
1: Yeah.
3: I wonder if you've, have you ever injured anyone unbeknownst to you? I wonder, you know, if you've ever accidentally slapped someone
2: my
3: in the face
2: heart.
3: And, you know, taken an eye out and you never knew. Maybe someone.
1: No, I don't
3: you know what I mean?
1: Think I have. I don't think I've been involved in anything like that.
2: Oh, well, look at the phones well, that, all light
3: that,
2: up.
3: That guy didn't know, so
2: no,
3: maybe you
2: didn't.
3: Have.
1: Yeah.
2: Oh.
1: 133-882 or 133-693. Give us a buzz. If you want to share an embarrassing injury with us, you'd be more than welcome to. Siv's there. We'll get to him first up after this.
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1: 22 after 7 or 22 after 10, depending on where you're listening. Bron is here, Lizzie is here, and your calls are welcome. 133-882 or 133-693. Siv is in Sydney. Hi, Siv.
14: G'day, Simon and ladies and the whole world, if they're all listening.
3: Of course they are.
14: I don't want to leave anybody out. You know, if you mentioned people individually by that, you left me out, so I don't really want to do that. Look, injuries, don't know about embarrassing, but fractured toes. Has anyone had one or knows somebody who's had one? Reason I say this, somebody I know, looking after small children, had one of these small children crawling around the place, turn around and crash in with some force, and I didn't know small children had force, that crashed into the particularly vulnerable toe, and the person I know had to go and get scans and everything else, and x-rays, whatever it is, and they found out that it was actually, that's why they were in excruciating pain, and fractured toes can be very painful and take a while, from what I hear, to heal. Has anyone had one?
3: No.
14: Or does anyone know anyone who's had one?
2: Not yourself. I've had broken toes.
1: Yeah.
2: Yeah. So, and had to wear a moon boot for a while. And I remember it was at the Christmas party a few years ago, and I still was wearing those, like, moon boots, and I went and
14: bought... Are there photos of said moon boot?
2: Yes, there is.
14: That we can all have a look at.
2: And laugh. But I also decided to buy a nice cane to go with my look.
3: Good for you.
2: Oh, you know, yeah.
3: I loved it. And a top hat?
2: I should have. But
1: did it have a skull handle?
2: No, but it was gold. It was gold and black.
1: Oh, okay.
2: Black stick with gold, like a... Yeah,
1: just like Mrs. Out. Monopoly.
14: With gold cane.
2: Yeah. Yes. So, you know, I had to complete the look, and I'm like, I'm going to walk around in a moon boot, I've got to look fabulous.
3: Mm-hmm.
1: I've only had...
14: You've got to look the part.
2: Yeah.
1: I've only had two foot injuries. One was when I was young, staying at my aunt's house on holidays, and it was summer. So I'm walking around barefoot in the house, and I got the tin of Milo. You know how Milo comes in different size tins?
2: Yeah.
1: She had the big tin.
3: Yeah.
1: She had the big tin.
3: You stuck your whole head in, didn't you?
2: Couldn't get it out for 5 days.
14: You do not want a big tin of Milo. You do not want a big tin of Milo on your foot. Well, he's all round.
1: I was quite young. I've got the big tin of Milo, so I've tucked that into my arm, and then I've gone to the fridge, opened the fridge, and reached in to get the milk. So I've got little kid. Two litres of milk, big tin of Milo.
2: You
1: as I shut the fridge door, the Milo tin slipped and landed on my little toe.
2: Oh, and it didn't break?
1: Well, I don't know.
2: Oh, it probably did.
1: I was in a lot of pain for a couple of days.
3: Yeah.
1: It bled for a start.
2: Oh. Yeah.
1: Yeah, it cut the toe. But I have, like, if you look at my hands, look how short my fingers are. Yeah, I didn't say laugh, Lizzie.
3: You've shown me before, and they're so cute.
1: Yeah, I've got stubby little hands.
2: They
1: stubby
2: are cute,
1: little,
2: actually.
1: I've got massive palms.
3: You have huge palms.
1: Palms.
3: Maybe your fingers are actually normal size, and your palms are just...
1: I think it could be. But so I've got large palms and short fingers. The same with my toes.
3: No way. Oh,
1: my toes look like tiny little ET heads.
3: Can you please wear thongs one day we can see?
1: Especially my...
2: Take a photo.
1: Cutting the toenail on my little toe is such a chore because I can barely see the little thing.
2: Oh, little one.
1: I've got stubby little toes.
3: Goodness.
1: So when I dropped the tin on it, like, I wouldn't know if I broke my little toe or not, only because I don't think it ever actually gets used. You know how your toes are for balance?
3: Right.
2: Yeah.
1: Well, I don't think my little toe. I think it's ineffective.
2: It's just hanging.
3: Doesn't even have nerve endings.
1: No.
2: But the question is...
3: They didn't reach that far.
1: Like, I think I've got four toes and a pimple to a wart or something, yeah. No, tiny little toes.
2: The question is, did you... have the Milo in the end.
1: Oh, yeah, I still have the Milo.
2: Good.
1: Heaped tablespoons.
2: Yeah.
1: Two in the glass, one in the mouth.
2: Excellent.
1: Yeah.
3: That's the way you should eat Milo.
2: Well done.
1: Yeah, definitely. But don't inhale. But the other one was I picked up a piano from Bruce Mansfield, who used to host nights on OW.
2: Yeah.
1: He was getting rid of a piano and said, I just want to get rid of it. Come and take it. So I've hooked a trailer up to the back of the car, taken the piano outside and managed to lift one end and put it on the trailer, lift the other end and slide it on. That's all fine.
2: Mm-hmm.
1: But when you think of it, people might not know what the inside of a piano looks like, but in order to get high notes, the string is quite short.
2: Mm-hmm. Yes.
1: In order to get the deep notes, the string is quite long.
2: Yeah.
1: So the metal frame, the steel frame inside a piano is like a sort of harp-shaped, but, of course, it's very heavy at the top where all the metal is and not so heavy at the bottom. It's all at the top and down one side.
2: Yeah.
1: So when you go to lie a piano down, to lay it down...
3: Are we talking about a stand-up piano?
1: Stand-up piano,
3: They are so heavy.
1: Yeah, well, but if you...
3: Like a pianola.
1: If you lift one, yeah. If you lift it at one end, you can lift it. And so you just had to lift it up the height of a trailer, which is only about 2 and a bit feet.
2: Yeah.
1: So you lift it up at that end and slip it onto the trailer. Then you can push it on and lift on the other end. So that was fine. But then once it was up on the trailer, I thought, oh, I've got to lay it down. So it's on one side of the trailer. I pull it toward me.
3: Oh, yeah.
1: In order to lie the piano down. Once it gets past that point of balance.
3: No return.
1: You can't stop.
3: No.
1: And I'm standing in the trailer.
3: Death by pianola.
1: As it starts to fall,
2: I
1: think.
2: Play the tune on the way out.
1: Well, as it starts to fall, I think, I've got to back up here or it's going to land on me.
3: Mm.
1: I back up and I hit the edge of the trailer.
3: Oh, no.
1: So I can't go any further as it lands across the bridges of both of my feet. And I had pain when I walked for over 6 months. I put my shoes on. I had to tie up my shoelaces very loosely because of the agonizing pain across the bridges of my feet.
3: You must have screamed like a banshee or whatever screams loudly.
1: No, stupid male. You just go, a bit uncomfortable.
2: Do you know what, though? I realize when you do hurt yourself, this is me anyway, if I don't swear and I can't get anything out, I know that I've really hurt myself.
1: Yeah.
2: But if I swear...
1: You'll be
2: and
1: okay.
2: Yell, I'll be okay.
1: Yeah.
2: It's fine. It's only superficial and everyone has to know about it. But, yeah, ouch.
1: Yeah.
2: No wonder you got, nerve pain.
1: Thigh issues.
2: And
1: yes.
2: All right. Slapping.
1: Again, 1-1-3-3-8-8-2, 1-3-3-6-9-3. Obviously no one's interested in embarrassing themselves with their injury stories.
2: We're amongst friends.
1: Yeah, there must be people out there.
3: I burned my hair off. Does that count?
1: Yeah.
3: How? Is that an injury?
2: Yes.
1: We will hear about Lizzie burning her hair off after this.
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23: You're a blubbering mess.
22: I was not. I was just sweating aggressively, all right? 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
23: It was pretty hot chili.
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23: Let's do it, then.
22: This November, challenge each other to grow mustaches for men's health. 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
11: Listening to Saturday Night with Simon Owens on Melbourne's 3AW.
1: All right, in a moment we'll get Lizzie to tell us about what she did to her hair, but we do have calls, so let's get to them. Rob, the ex-Malvern tram driver. G'day, Rob.
24: G'day, Simon. Have you got any Bataki hams I can have?
1: No, sadly. Bataki left us we used to give away Bataki hams all the time. That hasn't happened for about 7 or 8 years.
24: Every week, and I think they're getting sick of me every coming into town for me to get another one.
1: They're delicious.
24: Oh, that's going back. Okay. Good evening to you, Simon. Good evening, ladies. How are you going?
3: Good evening. Well, thank you.
24: Okay. 14 years of age, running down the school driveway at the end of lunchtime, had been raining, slipped, ran my right ankle into the gutter and smashed it up.
3: Ew.
24: Did not know how I made it across to the admin. 3 months in a cast. All right. Same day, my best mate fell off the trampoline at PE.
3: Oh, sorry, trampoline.
24: Got a picture of that, and we still laugh over it. Even
3: the good old days.
24: Okay, 7 years ago, at the height of COVID, my back neighbour, she was in hospital. Her hose blew up and was flooding her backyard. So I climbed over the neighbour's fence, jumped down, missed the rubbish bin, landed on my left heel, fractured it in five places. another 3 months in a cast and then another month in a moon boot. And
3: you're that was fun, really aren't you?
24: Yeah, I was lucky. It was right in the middle of COVID, so I couldn't do anything, and the government still paid me.
3: Good.
1: Wow.
24: Being a bus driver. Yep. Okay, Christmas Day last year, trying to get some tree roots out of the ground, got the pick in, yanked it really hard, and fractured my L2 vertebrae in the bottom of my back.
3: Rob, I think you need to be wrapped up in bubble wrap.
24: I still went to work 4 days later.
3: Really? Wow.
24: Yeah.
3: Jeez,
24: all right.
3: Robbie, you got more.
24: Model Expo this year. This is the third time I've done it in the last 30 years. Model Expo was helping at Sandown pack up the tables. Reached down, grabbed a table with my left arm, and it's the third time I've strained it. This time I really did a good job on it. You've got four tendons in your rotational arm on your shoulder.
1: Yeah.
24: I completely snapped it.
3: Oh.
1: Ooh.

0: lockdown, and I forgot, when I pulled the bus into the yard, I forgot that I usually drop them down because they've got the height thing. And I stepped off the bus. It was one of our older Mercs and a very high step down. And I stepped down and completely slipped, and my right, left foot went under me, and I sort of like, oh, God, I've done that. I thought I'd broken it again, but no, I hadn't.
1: Well,
0: also, big toe.
1: Yeah.
0: Got in. I was in the shower.
1: There's not much left at this point.
0: Big toe in the shower. Anyway, I took the little grill off the plug and got the little scrubbing brush while I was in the shower to just give it a bit of a clean. And I stood up and forgot to put the little grill back on. Swung me foot around, my left foot around. Caught my big toe in the hole, and it went crunch.
2: Ew.
1: Yeah.
0: And
2: did it stay intact?
0: I moved it back in. I got some tape out, taped it to the other toe, got dressed, went to work, drove the bus, got home. Was all right until I took the boot off, and my God, it was the hole in my toe was black ass, and I was in agony. I couldn't even get my slippers on.
1: No, Rob, that is nasty stuff.
2: Yeah.
1: The good thing, Rob, though, is that we all feel a lot better about ourselves now.
2: Yeah.
1: So thanks,
2: Rob.
1: Yeah, that is marvelous.
2: Well, we.
1: Wow.
2: How many bones in a adult body?
1: Yeah, I don't know, but Rob's broken all of them twice, I think.
3: Yeah, sounds like it.
1: Christine has called from East Bentley. Hi, Christine.
4: Hi, Simon. I spoke to you last week about the Skyhook song. Hi, ladies.
2: Hello.
4: And I reckon I am Rob's match.
1: Yeah?
4: You know why? Because here's my rundown.
1: Yeah.
4: I was just thinking what I did. Pre-kids, my oldest one's 28. Ex-husband decides, you've got to pull the masking tape off the car. He was spraying an old Gemini. So it was New Year's Day, and I hobbled, I went out to the backyard, and I those old rubber doormats with the, made out of tyres with the colours in them?
1: Yeah.
4: Well, I tripped on that, belted my foot up against the concrete step. So I continued on to get all the masking tape and the newspaper off the car. And then I got inside and I rang my sisters, who were both nurses, and they said, just ice it and elevate it. You'll be fine. Well, then he gets home from fishing and it's like black and blue. And then the next day he took me to Sandringham Hospital and I ended up with a plaster cast right up to my knee. I'd broken the fifth metatarsal. Then in about 2007 at our local club, got on the dance, well, it wasn't just carpet, but I scuffed my boot on the carpet, went down on my left wrist, shattered my radius, and I was in hospital for a week. I had plate screws.
2: Wow.
4: And then in about 2014, I was at a cricket club too. And then there was a ditch in the car park, and I was walking up to get a taxi, and I fell down in the ditch, so I lost the my balance and fell down, and I thought I heard something snap or. Anyway, that was another thing. But at that time, I think I dislodged the screw in my wrist.
2: Oh, God.
4: So about 2014, I ended up in St. Vincent's and I had all the metal work taken out. A few years ago, I have a two-step ladder and a three-step ladder. And I was in the garage hammering up some signs and things, car things. I thought I was on the two-step ladder, but I was on the three-step ladder.
2: Oh, Christine.
3: Oh, no.
4: So down onto the concrete, across the lawnmower. My son's an electrician. He had all this conduit, and that went flying. So I had x-rays, but lucky it was only bruised ribs. A few months ago, I was painting around a window.

0: same thing. Thought I was on the two-step ladder. I was on the three-step ladder.
1: That is just crazy. You and Rob, if you two ever teamed up,
2: could you imagine?
3: Bionic woman.
1: I wouldn't want to live within a mile. Because you'd come to visit and put your head through a window. It'd be...
2: Imagine going through the metal detectors.
1: Yeah, yeah, all those bits
3: and pieces.
1: Great
3: reality TV show, though, yeah. Isn't it? Rob and Christine. Well,
1: they do have the ambulance. Yeah. What's that one called?
2: Paramedic. One.
1: Is it called paramedics?
2: I don't know.
3: Oh, they've got so many of them.
1: Yeah.
3: Yeah.
2: You should just maybe paint the two-step and the three-step different colours.
3: Or just have one step.
2: Or just have one step.
1: Yeah.
2: But you got to remember how many steps.
1: Or hire someone.
3: Or just don't get up on
2: outsource.
3: The ladder.
1: Outsource. Yeah. That's it. Outsource.
3: One of those Fiverr people.
1: Rob's in Melbourne. There might be something in the name. Hello, Rob.
4: Evening, Simon. Many years ago, primary school age, I picked up the coffee table and I dropped it, landed on my left foot, and mum and dad ended up taking me to someone that someone knew, some backyard Cairo or whatever he was.
1: Yeah.
4: He brought out the bottle of homebrew grappa.
3: That'll do it.
4: Let's just say years later, occasionally I get a bit of pain in that foot, and I seem to wear out my shoes on an angle. Just I probably should have gone to the doctor, but yeah. Either way, I'm still going. So, yeah.
2: Oh, that's all right.
3: That's a spirit.
1: But it just never set properly, and you're wearing it. Yeah. Oh, how about that?
3: Wow.
1: Have you had it X-rayed, Rob, and had anyone look at it?
4: No. Back in those days, that's. Yeah, mum and dad, they just factory workers, they didn't earn much, so couldn't really afford to go anywhere, so that was the best thing, go to a bloke with a homebrew bottle of grappa, mate, fixes everything.
1: Yeah, that does.
2: 100%.
3: Get some hairs on your chest.
1: And ruffle your hair on the way out the door and say, you'll be right, mate.
2: That's it, little tiger. Yeah.
4: That's it.
1: That's marvellous.
3: Love it.
1: Get on you, Rob. Thank you. We do need to have another break, but we will be back with you, Helen, and a couple of others who have called through as well. With you back.
3: Hello.
1: Very soon as I get my words the wrong way around. Bron and Lizzie are here looking forward to your calls, 133-882 and 133-693.
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1: It is 13 to 8, 13 to 11, depending on where you are. Christine is in East Bentley. Hi, Christine. Oh, no, we've done Christine. We're up to Helen in South Melbourne. Hello, Helen.
18: Hello, Simon. Hello, Bron and Lizzie.
2: Hello, Helen.
19: Hi, Helen.
18: Absolutely ludicrous couple of injuries. When I was very young, I walked into the doors of a very large party, a couple of hundred people. Somebody doing the Mexican hat dance whirled around, hit me in the temple.
2: Oh.
18: Within 4 minutes, I was driven home and had really bad concussion.
2: Oh, my goodness.
18: I know, how embarrassing. I ended up having concussion 5 times, none of which were involving sport. I was a librarian. And another time, as a child, my cousins and I were not only on the roof of a shed, but dancing on the roof of a shed and singing a television show called Johnny Ringo's theme song at the top of our happy little voices.
2: These are cool stories.
19: This is great, Helen.
18: Till I fell off.
19: Oh, no.
18: And landed on an old disused ice chest, which was covered with kind of ripped tin, and managed to only cut one little hand.
19: Oh, my goodness, you're so lucky.
2: You fell off a roof and landed on that and walked away.
18: Yes, I fell off a roof about 12 feet up with my last burst of Ringo, fall down, land on the ice chest, could have cut my head off, but just cut my little hand, and 70 years later, I've still got the scar across my hand.
2: To remind you of all the fun you had that night.
1: Yeah, those party days. How much exactly had you had to drink, Helen?
18: Didn't even get started. It was on the way into the party, Simon.
19: Yeah, it ripped off.
2: That's the best story we've had all night. That's the coolest injury
19: Absolutely.
2: Story.
1: That's cool.
19: That is so cool.
1: Dancing on the shed of a roof and falling off onto an ice chest.
19: And concussion with a Mexican hat dance.
2: The Mexican hat dance. Like, it sounds traumatic, but it's very flamboyant way to have an injury.
19: Oh, bang.
18: Just makes you think how much laughter the people in casualty must do behind the doors.
2: Eye-rolling as well.
1: Once they've saved your life, they can then giggle about it.
19: Yes, exactly.
18: Exactly. Lovely to hear you.
1: Good on you, Helen.
2: Thanks, Helen.
1: Take care. Thank you. Len's in Melton. Hi, Len.
20: Evening, Simon, Bron,
19: Lizzie.
2: Hello. Hi.
20: I had 6 months off golf this year because the wife put some sort of solution on our carpet in the bedroom. And I was fully clothed and everything. I walked in, went to walk out, and as you walk out of the bedroom, there are tiles in the hallway. And, mate, I ended up horizontal in midair. And instinctively, I was heading for the ground and, just sort of tuck your arm into your side there if you're going to give someone a hip and shoulder.
1: Yeah.
20: And I've landed on the upper part of the arm there, but the bottom, where I had my arm tucked in, the floor didn't move anywhere. I did. I hit the bottom rib, and I thought, well, that's broken. Oh. And my whole left side was just gone. Anyway, I got an x-ray and I got the result and showed it to the doctor and There was some mumbo jumbo written on there. And he says, well, there's no fracture. I said, what? He says, no, you just badly bruised your ribs, all of them.
2: Rib.
20: Anyway, I made a comeback today to the golf course. And
19: good.
20: Yeah.
19: How'd you go?
20: Oh, well, five and a half months or whatever off. No good.
2: That's all right. You'll get back to form.
19: Back in the swing of it.
1: How's the carpet, Lynn? Was it a cleaning solution or something she'd put on?
20: Oh, she put something on there. I think she's trying to get rid of it.
1: Yeah, I think it was just... I don't think she put anything on the carpet. I think she put oil on the tires.
20: I think she's after all the money.
1: tell her unless it involves electricity, she's not trying hard enough. Good on you, mate. Thank you. Appreciate the call. Merle's in North Baldwin. Hi, Merle.
14: Simon, I'm exclusive listener 72.
1: Sorry, say again.
14: I'm your exclusive listener.
1: Yes.
14: 72.
1: 72.
14: And I tell you what, I'm glad you're back on. Love your show. Unfortunately, now I'm talking to you through a speakerphone because I don't know how the hell to mess my phone up to stop it from, you know, I can't do it.
2: That's okay.
1: That's all right. Yeah, we can hear most of what you're saying. Yeah. That's okay.
14: Oh, no, that's good. Anyway, so I've just pulled out my exclusive listener license thing. I laughed at it. It fell down the other day, you know, from where I've got it near the other phone.
1: Yes.
14: And my daughter said, Mum, there's some eerie thing going on with your exclusive listener license. I said, well, I'll have to ring up Simon and tell him.
1: Oh, yeah, I must have sent you the possessed one.
2: Set to flying around your home.
1: Yeah.
14: The SOS, I love it. Anyway, I love your show. Love your producer who answered the phone. He was lovely.
1: That's Greg out there. He's because Bron's here in the studio, so fine. Greg's doing it all. Yeah.
14: He's lovely, Simon.
1: Yes.
14: You're lovely too.
1: He's a good man, Greg. He's a good man.
14: I just wanted to say, I love you all.
2: Oh, we love yous too.
14: I've got this flu and I can't get rid of it.
1: Oh, that's no good.
19: No.
1: Yeah, how long have you had it?
14: Oh, I've had it for a month or two.
2: Is it getting any better?
14: Well, not really. It sort of comes and goes. It's almost like a sinus problem. And, of course, out the back, they're working on the, you know, the big freeway.
1: The freeway, yeah. You and I both live in North Baldwin. And for those who don't know, Eastern Freeway works there 24 hours a day, 7 days a week.
19: 24 hours a day.
1: Oh, yeah. Wow. In fact, when the earthquake...
14: I complained, Simon, about the noise of the night. And, you know, they said, we'll give you 2 free nights... in accommodation.
1: Yeah, I had that offer. Yeah. They came around and said, we're going to be working right outside your house. Hmm. Would you like to stay in a hotel for a week?
19: I'd like to go to Hawaii for 5 years.
1: Yeah, no, I just said no because I work on stuff around the way. And, yeah.
2: Isn't it really inconvenient?
14: I said that, Simon. I said, I don't want to leave my comfort zone.
2: Yeah, exactly.
14: We've got a little cat that we've given a home to. And in the beginning, he was ferocious and angry. And now we're changing him. He even comes of a night time. My daughter and I, we do Wordle, you know, Saturday evening, Wordle. And I say to Lisa, do you want to play Wordle? And as soon as I say, the cat comes in.
2: Oh, bless.
14: And now I say to him, come on, Jim. I've called him Jim because I said to my daughter, it's life, Jim, but not as you knew it.
19: Oh, very good,
1: a
19: Mel.
1: A good Star
19: very
1: Trek
19: good.
1: Reference there.
19: Yes.
14: Somebody's, you know, deserted, abandoned him. And he's a dear little thing now.
19: Now he's got a good home and he's got a good mum by the sound.
14: The tuxedo cat, you know, the black and white ones, they call them.
1: Yes. Yeah, they look like they're wearing a little bow tie.
2: Yeah.
1: All right, good on you, Mel. Anyway,
14: it's lovely. You're a neighbour as well, Simon. So take care. And I love the night today. I've really enjoyed it.
1: Oh, that's lovely. Good on you, Merle. Thank you. For people listening in Perth, I don't know if it made the news in Western Australia, but in Victoria last week there was an earthquake overnight.
2: Yes.
1: That woke me, and all I thought was, oh, that's a loud load of gravel they've just dumped because there's trucks going around, just over the fence.
2: Yeah, yeah, yeah.
1: So they're always reversing up and dumping things,
19: so
1: and
19: you
1: then
19: think
1: excavators
19: much of it,
1: are coming.
19: Really.
1: No, so I just thought, oh, that was really loud.
2: Yeah.
1: Turns out it was the earthquake.
2: Yeah.
1: Because my house rattles and stuff when it all goes on.
19: Oh, God.
1: But I actually, when they have the, you know, the tradies or the whatever they call the long weekends.
19: Yep.
1: You know how they have.
19: Oh, yeah, tradies do.
1: They'll off. Have, yeah. you know, 4 or 5 days off in a row over a long weekend and there's no work going on. It's eerily quiet.
19: You got used to the noise.
1: That's when I can't sleep. Yeah, that's when I go.
2: You've gotten used to it.
1: Yeah. So I have to put some music on to go to bed. Simon's in Colac, last call for the hour. G'day, Simon.
0: When I was a boy, I tried to get on my brother's 10-speed push bike, and my eyelid went through the pedal.
2: Simon.
1: Okay. Did you realise you were getting on it the wrong way?
0: I was getting on the right way, Simon, but I slipped and fell, and my eye hit the pedal. Yeah, to come out the other side.
2: And then later on in life, when I
0: started playing football, this big guy was down from up for a mark, and this big bike came across me and slammed me in with his fist, with his elbow into my chest and broke my sternum.
1: Oh, God, crikey.
2: He must have been a strong guy.
1: That's nasty stuff. Thank you, Simon. We've got to move on because we've got the news coming up. Carolee's just run into the booth and I've looked at the clock and the hour is over, ladies.
2: So quickly.
19: I know, all those injuries.
1: Yeah. Thank you, Lizzie.
2: Thank you, Simon. Thanks, Bronnie.
1: Always a pleasure. Thank you, Bron.
19: Lizzie, thank you, Simon.
1: And we'll be back on the other side of the news with your calls. 133-882-133-693. It's the last hour of the show tonight. So it's news-free zone and we'll also have Pat Panetta drop by in the last 10 minutes or so to let us know what's coming up in his show, which is coming up in just over an hour from now, as we head toward 11 o'clock in Melbourne and 8 o'clock in Perth. Back after the news.

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1: Hello, I'm Carolee Katsimbanis. The Fly Dubai co-pilot accused of stabbing his pilot and trying to crash a flight bound for Israel in what would have been a 9/11 style attack on Ben Gurion Airport last month has been linked to an Islamic centre in Melbourne's northern suburbs, run by a prominent Muslim leader, Samir Mokhtadi, also known as Sheikh Abu Hamza. News Corp reporting Hamam al-Hamami gave a detailed confession to United Arab Emirates prosecutors, revealing that his radicalisation began while studying in Melbourne in 2017. A major police hunt is underway following a fatal stabbing in Sydney's west. Sarah Wiedersen reports.
2: Police were called to a home in Mount Druitt on Friday night where a man aged in his 30s was found with stab wounds to his torso. Despite life-saving attempts by paramedics, he could not be saved. A crime scene has been established and an investigation is underway. Police have revealed they're hoping to speak with 12 people they believe may have witnessed the fatal stabbing. Sarah Wiedersehen, Sydney.
1: Federal Opposition Leader Angus Taylor has issued a warning about the threat of socialism in Australia, saying its threat is real and threatens our way of life. Angus Taylor's delivered a keynote address at the major Conservative conference CPAC in Queensland, where One Nation leader Pauline Hanson earlier received a standing ovation.
3: We see some Western governments and political parties toying, applying the same rotten ideas that have devastated countries wherever they've been tried. For the past 4 years in Australia, we've had a federal government which is socialist in all but name.
1: Australia's energy minister is criticising the deal brokered by Donald Trump to source 5 million tonnes of diesel from Russia. The US president announced his supply arrangement after a phone call with Vladimir Putin, criticised by Ukrainian President Volodymyr Zelensky. Chris Bowen is rejecting suggestions that Australia will look to America to bolster its supplies.
4: We don't need or want Russian fuel in Australia. We have the arrangements in place as best as we possibly can with our trading partners to ensure that Russian fuel doesn't flow to Australia. That policy is not changing, will not change. We do not want Vladimir Putin to benefit from this war in the Middle East.
1: Global shipping routes are being disrupted by conflict in the Middle East, leaving many nations on the hunt for alternative trade partners. Checking sport, 22-year-old Supercars rookie Zach Bates has claimed pole position for tomorrow's Bathurst 1000 in just his second start at the mountain. John Thompson was trackside.
5: Bates threw his Camaro around the 6.2-kilometre track to take the coveted pole with a time of 2 minutes 4.206, then outgunned all of the more highly fancied and experienced runners. Just 12 months after his mum tragically passed away from cancer, Bates took the honour with a brilliant and brave drive out pacing three times pole sitter Brody Kostecki in a Mustang by 0.2 seconds, with Anton Di Pasquale taking third in another Chevy. The 26-car field is set to be flagged away at 11:30 tomorrow morning for the 161-lap journey around Mount Panorama. John Thompson, Bathurst.
1: In the AFLW, the Gold Coast Suns have beaten Melbourne Demons 61-39. Now in soccer, South Melbourne has won the Australia Cup final 4-3 on penalties over Melbourne Victory going into extra time. The sellout match at Amy Park, an absolute thriller. In basketball, the Perth Wildcats are leading the New Zealand Breakers 70-66. Earlier, it was a 5-point win for Melbourne United over Southeast Melbourne Phoenix. In the Test series between South Africa and Australia, a short time ago, Australia 8 for 350. Matt Renshaw making a century before lunch and now on 152. That's the latest news in sport.
6: G'day, Ross Stevenson here. 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
1: A mostly sunny Sunday is on the way, a top of 25, but Monday showers 19 and Tuesday a shower or 2-15. On the bays, west to northwesterly winds around 10 knots, the waves below 1 metre. A Watsonia 17 and here in the city 18 degrees. Carolee Katsimbanis, Melbourne's own 3AW.

0: Yes, it's time now for your calls. 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
1: Thank you, Pete. Yes, it is. And the board is empty. The board has been cleared, so it's open slather now. 133-882, 133-693. And there are people I know who go, oh, I'm not going to call because you end up on hold for ages. And, you know, sometimes it can be really hard to get through. And I don't want to be standing in the kitchen, you know, at this time of the evening, you know, holding a phone, waiting for waiting to get on air. Well, when the board's empty, that means you can get on nice and quickly. So if you want to give us a buzz now, 133-882 or 133-693, you will get straight through. A couple of text messages. If someone in your neighbourhood knew how to make homemade grappa, he was the scientist. He knew best. Thank you, Agent 547. Thank you for that. And also, Agent 032, funny line. It's an oldie but a goldie. I played golf once. I only hit two balls. I stood on a rake. That's very good. Rob, the Malvern tram driver, is first up. He's back. You're only on about half an hour ago.
2: I know. First off, your itch on the leg, try a bit of lavender oil, rubbing it on before you go to bed.
1: Oh, okay. Yeah.
2: I get itches on the arms, and I put lavender oil on it before I go to bed, and it stops it quite nicely.
1: Okay, but this is an internal itch, like it's not a surface itch. It's caused by a nerve that's being pinched. So I don't know if
2: Well, cut the leg off.
1: Yeah, that'll do the trick, yeah.
2: I forgot to add, to that list, I did before, 6 years of age, milkman delivery in the afternoon, very eager 6-year-old, got the crate of milk bottles. This is in New Zealand, back in the 1960s, early 1960s. Got to the top step of the front door, dropped the milk crate, landed with my right hand on one of the broken bottles, and 8 stitches later.
1: Oh, nasty.
2: Yeah. Nasty. Now, growing up in New Zealand, you're talking about your earthquake.
1: Yeah.
2: We are trained from a very young age that if it starts to rumble, you get out of bed, you stand in the doorway.
1: Doorway of the bathroom, I've heard, is the best place.
2: Yes, or it's just a doorway.
1: Yep.
2: If the house is still standing when it stops rumbling, you go back to bed and go back to sleep.
1: Yes, exactly.
2: Now, the other night, it was rumbling, and my wife got up and she said, "What are you doing?" I said, "Well, it's only a little one." She said, "No, it's not. It's jumping up and down." I said, "No." I said, "I don't get out of bed for anything under 5.
1: Yeah, no, exactly. We don't realise how lucky we are in Australia, do we?
2: I mean, about 9 years ago, my brother and I were fixing up Mum's house for sale. This is back in Wellington.
1: Yeah.
2: And we were in the backyard cleaning up the garden and everything like that. And it started to rumble, and it was so bad that my brother and I ended up dropping to the ground. We couldn't stand up, and we watched the ground undulate in front of us all the way down past the houses. That's how bad it was. It went on for about a minute and a half.
1: It is amazing, isn't it?
2: That was 6.8 on the Richter scale.
1: If scientists could find a way to harness the energy from a quake, I reckon that'd be an interesting thing to try and do. Like, I don't know how they could do it, but
2: it's thermo power stations. They've got a couple in New Zealand that run off the heated water from underground.
1: That's one thing. But I'm talking about, you know, when a quake happens and, you know, acres upon acres, hectares and miles of land is actually moving. The force that would be required for that to happen would be an incredible power source.
2: Look at that one that happened in the Indian Ocean that caused all that huge tsunami.
1: The tsunami, yeah, the Christmas Eve one.
2: It was so big that it made Sri Lanka. and force water, you know, the tsunami waves up onto that. So
1: yeah,
2: you've got to think of the amount it moved. But
1: I think that one changed coastlines.
2: I seem to recall
1: that being a follow-up news story about it. Yeah.
2: I think they found the epicenter and they said there was a movement between the two on the fault line, and one shot up 60 metres and one went down 60 metres. So that's a lot of underwater. That's a lot of displacement.
1: It certainly is. Wow.
2: Yeah. And you think of Iceland, where they continuously have earthquakes and volcanic movement and eruptions all the time. The amount of energy that they have in there.
1: Yeah, incredible. Good on you, Rob. Yeah, fascinating, fascinating stuff, isn't it? Earthquakes. Wow. Thank you. Lady Norma has called in from WA. Hello, Lady Norma.
3: And hello, Simon. Now, you talk about earthquakes. I am living in a little country place out of Perth, and it's a very it's a very private little part of, it's called Clifton Hills.
1: Yes.
3: And it's just under the Darling Ranges, which is quite a big high range just near us. And I often think, if somebody like, I won't mention who, but somebody comes to bomb Perth or whatever, we'd be okay out here. Or if we have an earthquake or something, the only thing that could happen is that part of the ranges could split in halves if we have an earthquake, and then it'd all come tumbling down on me because I'm underneath it.
1: Oh, okay, yes.
3: I just hope we don't have any sort of earthquake over here. We have had in Western Australia, but it was many years ago, and it ripped a little town called Meriden, I think it was, in halves.
1: Really?
3: But we don't seem to get that sort of movement, and maybe we aren't on a fault or whatever you call it. But, I mean, really, you don't know. The way the world and the earth is going, there's all sorts of crazy things happening. So, and you've said you've had a bit of a movement over in Victoria, haven't you?
1: Yes. Not me personally, but yes, the earthquake, yes.
3: Well, I know. I really said the wrong thing again. I was going to say Bonnie was talking, so I won't talk about movements to her because she'll bring up. Now, I'm sorry, Simon, I didn't mean it to. And I'm sure you had a movement or two during the day somewhere along the line. All right.
1: Well, yes, everything seems to be working properly, but I won't go any further than that.
3: Well, keep eating your apples and your oranges and keeping those movements going. How did we get onto this subject?
1: You're marvellous.
3: All right. Well, lovely to talk to you. I've just been talking to my English friends.
1: It's always a pleasure, Lady Norma. I adore your calls. I wish we had. I want more people, more of you in Perth to ring the program. Thank you, Lady Norma. We get lovely calls, and I'm not knocking the Victorians at all because you are the lifeblood of 3AW. You are what has made 3AW such a success. But the show that I do, although I'm broadcasting from 3AW, and I have said this before, if I was to pick up the show and move to Perth and move in with my mate Ox, who lives just on the outskirts of Perth, and I was to do the show from 6PR, it would be exactly the same show. So just if you happen to be listening through 6PR at the moment, please don't think of me as, an East Coast program that's being, pumped into 6PR. I'm doing a show for 6PR and 3AW. Everything we do is about everything for both states. So I love it when we get calls from 6PR listeners. I just think it's marvellous. And I'd love some more. So give us a buzz, 133-882, anytime we're on. We've only got you for the 3 hours from 6 till 9. But I do love it when you guys call. And as I say, not knocking you AW people. You've all been very good to me for 30 years. But it's lovely when we're able to cast a wider net and do do what I call effectively a national show, even though we've lost Sydney and Brisbane. That's through no fault of mine. I'll quickly throw in there, just a disclaimer. I didn't do anything wrong. It's actually a good decision management have made there. I'm happy to be able to say that. Enough of that. Karen's in Altona Meadows. Hello, Karen.
4: Hi, Simon. Tell me about earthquakes. Do you remember the Boxing Day tsunami in 2004 in Dunbar Ashes in Western Archer? That was a really big one because the earthquake was 9.3.
1: Yeah, yeah.
4: It was one of the biggest ever, and the waves were 100 feet high.
1: Yeah, that was
4: 30,000 people died.
1: And you look at the footage of some of those places. There's that footage in that resort that we would see all the time, and the water just sort of comes up and comes in and just keeps on going. It never stops. Yeah. It's just like.
4: Have you seen the movie they made out of that?
1: No, I haven't. I haven't because I can't bring myself to watch stuff like that.
4: No, I wasn't going to. I didn't actually know it was about that. That particular event.
1: Yeah.
4: And I was just kind of watching it, and I thought, oh, I'll keep watching it. But then I had to turn it off because it was just too. I really did. I turned it off halfway.
1: Yeah.
4: I don't remember the name of the movie, but I did make one. But because it was based on real life events and the family, you know.
1: Yeah.
4: It's terrible. 100 feet high waves and that many people dying. There's so many earthquakes at the moment. This is everywhere, left and centre. It was on yesterday, as you know, in Panama. But, it's happy we don't get it in Australia. I think you're pretty much protected from the effect that.
1: Yeah, we are. We're on a tectonic plate that sort of covers the whole country. So that's why we just don't have them. None of the fault lines are, run through our continent. So we're very lucky there. Having said that, one day, like if you go back millions upon millions of years, the continents as we know them were nothing like they are now. There was one big continent that ran literally from the North Pole to the South Pole. There was one, I've forgotten the name of it. Pangea. Yeah, that's it. Yeah, just turn your mic on any time, Greg. You don't need to feed me and try and make me look intelligent. If you know something that I don't, just jump in and say it. Pangea, I think is correct. And then things happen. Asteroids hit or whatever and knock out some dinosaurs and stuff. And there must be a resettling of the planet and the continents all move. So it's not going to be safe forever, but it's been very safe and very sturdy for us as a human species for the last couple hundred thousand years.
4: Yeah, it's true. I'm looking forward to Christmas so much. It's only a few months away. I love the carols,
1: Yeah.
4: I love the shopping centres it's really Christmassy.
1: I wonder how many days is it till Christmas? It'd only be about 80 days or something, wouldn't it? Hang on, I'll ask. Hey Siri, how many days until Christmas? I'm asking my phone.
5: It's 76 days until then.
1: 76 days till Christmas.
4: Right, that's not long, is it?
1: No, not that far away.
4: Yeah, I got no dinner done. Diamond, I think the weeks are getting faster and faster.
1: Oh, yeah.
4: I don't know if it's just me.
1: Oh, yeah, it's getting very quick. I hope you've bought me a present. Get in early, do your shopping. I'm joking, of course, no. Thank you, Karen. I better move on. We've got other callers hanging on, but lovely to chat to you. Thank you. Laura is in South Yarra. Hello, Laura.
6: Oh, hello, Simon. Which was the Christmas Eve tsunami? Did you mean the Boxing Day tsunami?
1: I mean Boxing Day, yeah. I knew it wasn't Christmas Day. I just went one day in the wrong direction.
6: Yeah. Well, isn't Boxing Day also known as a day of reckoning? I heard somebody mention that once.
1: Oh, okay.
6: Yeah, I don't know. You better check it out with Suri or someone. I don't know. But anyway, I just want to set the listeners a little exercise.
1: Yeah.
6: Because often I hear them. radio hosts say you've got a dodgy line or whatever. And so I listened back to the podcast, and then clearly you can discern, well, for me personally, because I've been engaged in this spirit communication caper for so long, yeah, you can. What they do is they draw upon any available energy, be it electromagnetic fields or whatever, to form their own dialogue. An A1 EVP I received was when I was walking down Toorak Road. It was close to the power lines there, the tram power lines.
1: Yeah.
6: And I got a very clear voice, as if a real living person was, you know, walking right next to me. They said, I think it may have been my mother, because a word, I couldn't discern the first word. It sounded foreign, in a foreign language, and then said, Laura win $1 million or something like that. Anyway, it was pretty clear, but I just can't remember exactly what they said. But it was very clear. But anyway, this is what they do. And I was listening to the podcast on the 30th of September, the afternoon show. That was when Laura Spurway was doing the stand-in.
1: Yes.
6: And at 2 minutes, 50 seconds into the program, into the podcast, there's this spirit dialogue. I won't say what it is. I'll let the listeners go to it and see if they can decipher what it says. But it was when Laura was saying, we've got a dodgy line. Can you hold on for about 2 minutes? And then it cleared up. But during the time that you had the transmission problem, some spirit dialogue. It's very short. It's only about three words. But this can happen. They can interfere with radio transmission.
1: Yes.
6: Broadcasts, because they simply draw upon the power source. So at one point I was walking across Toorak Road, and I was speaking to a police station. And the constable's voice completely faded out, and I got a clear message for me, making reference to me being made bankrupt.
1: Oh.
6: That was from the spirit world. So,
1: well, that's not a message you want to hear from anywhere.
6: Yeah, well, I have been made bankrupt. It's so crazy.
1: Oh,
6: but anyway, I owed $12,000 in 2024. That amount has gone up to $140,000 in 2 years.
1: Wow.
6: Over 2 years. It is absolutely crazy what's happened. I don't know what I've done to deserve this craziness.
1: I recall.
6: Yeah, I owed $12,000 in 2024, April, when I was made bankrupt for owing that amount. This guy comes up to me when I was protesting outside the bankruptcy court. I thought he was a reporter because he was dressed like one. And he says, no, he's in a different, quite an honourable profession. And he was absolutely outraged that I could be faced with losing my home for owing about 4% of the value of my property at that time. $12,000 would have been only about 4% of the value of my property. They were already talking about selling my property.
1: Yes, isn't that terrible? I don't want to drag out your personal story on air, Laura, but would a reverse mortgage be an option where you can draw down against the property to cover the debt, and then that just goes when you sadly pass, the estate just has to look after that when they sell their house?
6: Oh, that'll run down the capital in no time. I was told by the National Debt Helpline, who I saw after the bankruptcy hearing, and she said to me, the first thing that comes out of her mouth said, do you realise you could be placed in a very real position of becoming homeless? And the second was, how do you feel about selling your home? This is an absolute seizure and sale of property racket, I believe. Because she gave me no other options. I had to ask her, what about a reverse mortgage loan? She said, no, that's out of the question, because you'll be running down your capital in no time.
1: Mm.
6: that was virtually the end of the financial counselling session. Oh, it's so laughable, really.
1: Mm. Well, Laura, I have to move on, but I hope it works out in the end. I hope things do come good for you. I have no idea what advice to even give, but hopefully something works in your favour. It's long overdue that you had a stroke of good luck, I think. Always a pleasure to hear from you, though, Laura, and stay in touch. We must break. We're well overdue. Nathan and Caroline will be with you after this.
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1: I don't know why. We just ended up in the ad break there having a conversation about navigators. You know, what, you know, I used Siri before and we got a text that says, where is it? Oh, yeah. Oh, my God, Simon, don't say, My tablets are answering, says Rosie. Sorry, Rosie, I didn't mean to disturb your electronic goods. If only there was a way to link that to a banking app, I could make a fortune. Transfer your money. But I use the English Siri because I love the English accent. And so it's pleasant to my ear, so I use the English Siri. But what I would love to have, and it's not available, is an Irish Siri or a Scottish Siri. I would love a Scottish Siri just because I think the Scottish accent's one of the greatest accents in the world. But Irish, I think the Irish accent to me is one of the most beautiful accents in the world. So if Apple, if you can get off your backsides and get that happening, thanks. And Google as well. Yeah, you've all got the money. Come on. Get Billy Connolly in there. And who's a Scottish female who would be good? I can't think of one off the top of my head. Anyway, just random thoughts. Nathan's in Dalliston. G'day, Nathan.
15: G'day, Simon. How are you?
1: Yeah, good, thanks.
15: I haven't been listening to you for the last week or so or like that.
1: Oh.
15: Because I was in hospital again.
1: Oh, how come? What's...
15: I had an infection near my shoulder blade, and I had to go to the hospital to get it drained out.
1: Oh, okay.
15: I had to go from where I lived, from Dalston to Bontagi Hospital. Then they transferred me all the way to Franklin Hospital and get it drained out there.
1: Oh, that's nasty. Was it from an injury, like something got stuck in your shoulder?
15: I had a... when I was in hospital the first time, when I had that the RSV, it went away after I came back out of hospital the first time. When I had the RSV, the infection went away. And then when the grand final came, on the Friday.
1: Yeah.
15: And it flared up. We thought it would only be a rash. And then we found out, and then I went to the hospital in Montague, and then I had to go and rush back to Franklin Hospital to get the infection drained out and cleaned out on Monday. And then they had to put a machine on my shoulder to get suck all the gunk out, like the infection out of my shoulder.
1: Nasty.
15: Yeah, that's what happened. That's what happened.
1: How's it going now? Are you better now? Is it healed up a bit?
15: I was in hospital. Yeah, it's starting healing up because they got this machine who can suck the gunk out. I had it on for a week. I was in hospital. No, for 2 weeks, and then I came home yesterday, Thursday, and I've still got the machine on running, still running again, all the rest of it out still. It's healing. I think you can't scratch it.
1: Yeah.
15: It's itchy. Where it is, it's hard to reach to scratch it. You can't scratch it. That's the only issue. It's healing. It's healing. That's a good thing.
1: As long as you're getting better bit by bit, that's the main key. That's the important thing.
15: Yeah, how's things with you?
1: Yeah, look, I'm pretty good. Life is pretty good. I'm keeping busy. I've got nothing to complain about.
15: Yeah, so that's what happened with me.
1: Yeah.
15: For the last two weeks.
1: Oh, well, it's good to have you back on board. I look forward to more of your calls. I noticed for 3AW listeners, we missed you on Troy Zantuck's segment on a Tuesday night with Dennis. You normally call into that, and I don't think we heard you this week. So it's good to have you back on deck, Nathan. Caroline's in Adelaide. Hi, Caroline.
16: Hello, and I'm... got so confused with everything going on. I've forgotten why I originally rang. It was the man from Perth. Something to do with the signal.
1: Yeah.
16: They say, listen on the app. Don't worry. But I think 3AW has a major problem with where you're situated, at the bottom of Collins Street opposite the railway station, and that's why calls drop out all the time, because when there's a problem with the railway things, and it's always, sorry, your call's dropped out, but I'm sure it's something to do with the railway.
1: This building is built over the railway lines. The trains literally go under us. So, yeah, I wonder if the electromagnetic fields around trains affect our electronics here. Mind you, we are seven stories up, but yeah.
16: It happens. I know you're up at the top, but it happens all the time, every program.
1: Yeah. Yeah, it does. We do get a lot of dropouts, which I do find interesting. Mind you, I get dropouts in my car. I'm driving along chatting to people. Rex Hunt used to say,

0: The phone quality is so much better. And in this day and age, I can FaceTime someone on the opposite side of the planet, but phone quality is shocking. Isn't it ridiculous, Caroline?
1: Absolutely.
0: Yep.
1: Anyway, that wasn't why I rang, and I can't remember why I rang, but I feel very sorry for Laura as well.
0: Yeah, poor thing. So, yeah, that's lovely of you to say so too. Why did you ring? You can't remember?
1: I can't remember. There was something that the gentleman from Perth said, and then I was on hold, and then I got caught up with all this other stuff, and it'll come to me in 2 hours.
0: Okay. Well, I want to know now. I'm impatient. I don't want to go to bed tonight thinking, what on earth was Caroline ringing about? Oh, well.
1: Oh, thank you very much.
0: Oh, well, never mind.
1: Anyway, I've done my spin about the bad reception and where you are.
0: Yes. Well, thank you for that. And we're on air for another 22 minutes, so if you do think of what it was, ring us back.
1: Yeah, thank you.
0: All right, good on you, Caroline. Take care. Caroline from Glen Osmond in lovely Adelaide. We knock off another break here, and we've got a bit of room for more calls if you want. 1-3-3-8-82, 1-3-3-6-9-3. Give us a buzz. We've got about 10 minutes before Pat Panetta comes in.
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5: 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Significant delays expected. 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
0: It is 18 to 9 in Perth and 18 to midnight in Melbourne. Cleanna has called in from East Brighton. That's a lovely name. Hi, Cleanna.
10: Hi, how are you?
0: I'm good, thank you.
10: So I called to give you a recipe for Irish stew.

0: What a delightful Irish accent you have too. Oh, how lovely.
1: Thank you.
0: That's marvellous.
1: Simon, be aware that Irish stew was the stew made by the Irish people when they had nothing.
0: Yes.
1: So the stew starts with the flap of the mutton, the old lamb. The flap being the part of the chest in front of the... from the chest and the throat down.
0: Yeah.
1: And you cook it very gently with some onion and carrot. And you a lot of fat on it. You cook it the day before, let it solidify, take the fat off. And then you can add your vegetables. But usually we just topped it with potatoes because we didn't have anything else. It is the sweetest white stew you'll ever get. And if you can find anyone who can sell flap, or maybe you have to use lamb shoulder chops, not the loin chops, but the shoulder chops.
0: The shoulder, yeah.
1: Oh, it is sweet. It is beautiful. Today we can't buy it in Ireland because I guess the distilleries or the big butchers and the supermarkets, they chop everything up before it comes to the local butcher. You're hard to find a local butcher who can sell you lamb of any kind because it's too dear. I think it all goes off to New Zealand or somewhere.
0: Right.
1: But it's a very nice stew. And if you can get it, cook it the day before, take the fat off, put your potatoes in half on the top, slowly, slowly, slowly, and then drool. A little bit of garlic, plenty of salt.
0: Oh, I love garlic.
1: Enjoy.
0: Oh, you've certainly got my attention there. Cleanna, when was the last time you made Irish stew?
1: Well, I haven't made it for a while because I can't get the flap.
0: Yes.
1: But the last time I made Irish stew was probably in the winter months, so maybe February, March this year.
0: Yeah.
1: And I would have made it with shoulder chops.
0: Yes.
1: Lamb chops.
0: Yeah, the best you can do with limited supplies. Yeah. Ah, that's marvellous.
1: Anyway, enjoying your programme. Thank you very much.
0: Oh, no, don't go yet. I'm not letting a lovely lady with an Irish accent go that easily. How long have you been in Australia, Cleanna?
1: Well, I've lived here 40 years.
0: Yeah.
1: And very successfully. I had a business here, but went back to Ireland about 20 years ago to look after elderly family. And so now I have an older brother who's a retired missionary priest from Africa. He lives with me in Ireland. My older sister lives here in East Brighton. She's in the best retirement village in the world, the Classics. And I'm visiting her because she's had a shoulder operation. But I love Melbourne and we eat out as much as we can and we eat every culture and every variation you can think of.
0: Yeah.
1: Beautiful.
0: I do think we are lucky in Australia in that because we're a young country and we've had immigration from all around the world, we have the best of what everyone around the world offers. Like, I haven't been overseas much at all, so I don't know what things are like over there. But I love that when I go to the shops, if I'm in the mood for Indian, I can have Indian. If I want a pizza, I can have a pizza. You can get souvlaki.
1: And I also love it. I go to an Australian bank and I'm served by a Chinese consultant. I go to the Hong Kong HSBC bank and I'm served by an Indian.
0: Yes.
1: You know, and I lived up in Central Road in Bentley. There's a shop called Fresh. I just went the other day, Simon, and I drooled about the gorgeous display of fish. Manos is there with his fish, the butcher with a huge display of everything you can imagine. And my God, the fruit and vegetables. Yeah. I just said to the young man, the cashier, I want to cry. Can you come and live in Australia, please, or in Ireland, please, and take some of this lovely fruit with you? He said, I come from Ireland. I said, well, you can't possibly. Of course, he did. He came from Ireland, County Down, when he was about 16 or something. It's just such a multicultural, beautiful, beautiful city, and you are so lucky with the food and the vegetables.
0: Yeah.
1: So lucky.
0: So that's beautifully said, Cleanna. You've got a wonderful gift with words, I must say. Now, can I ask, so you live in Ireland, but you're over here visiting your sister. Is that what you said? Yes.
1: Yes.
0: So when do you head 91, back?
1: 91. She lives in a retirement village here.
0: Yeah. And the best one in the world, as you say.
1: The best one in the world. She bought off the plan 20 years ago.
0: Yeah.
1: And she has a garden villa Look, they're so good. It's like having a mini U3A. You know what U3A is?
0: No.
1: University of the Third Age. The University of the Third Age, an organization started in France years ago.
0: Yeah.
1: And it's for people to volunteer to lend their skills. The U3A, also the University of the Third Age, they teach French, they go walking, they play bridge, they play bowls, all kinds of activities, all run by fellow members on a voluntary basis.
0: Yes.
1: Here at this retirement village, they have something similar. So they have a knitting club, French-speaking club, a bridge club, a wellness centre. You know, it's just heaven on earth.
0: Marvellous. And so when do you go back to Ireland?
1: I'm going Wednesday.
0: Wednesday? Oh. Well,
1: It will be autumn.
0: Yeah.
1: Dark days, shortening days. Wind, October winds, a little bit of rain. There's flooding rains in parts of Ireland at the moment in today's forecast. And, yeah, that's it. But I live in the north coast, so on a clear day, I can see Scotland. The wind comes from America, the Atlantic wind. I'm on the far Atlantic coast. And, yeah, on a beautiful day, you say, thank God we live in such a lovely place because it's so green and so lovely and surrounded by the best golf courses in the world, the Royal Portrush and the Port Stewart golf courses. But even if you don't golf, you can just enjoy the scenery. And we say, thank God we live there.
0: Fabulous.
1: Until I come to Melbourne and then I think, oh, no, I want to move back.
0: Well, good luck for your trip on Wednesday, Cleanna, and it will be it'll be our loss and Ireland's gain when you head back home.
1: I love your program. Well, thank you very much.
0: It's been delightful chatting to you. Have a safe trip. What a lovely call.
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0: Hello there. Pat Panetta is live in studio. Yep. Hello, Pat.
8: Hello, Simon.
0: You're coming up very shortly for Australia Overnight.
8: Yes. Anthony Albanese, our Prime Minister, appears in a comedy skit online. Have you seen this? So,
0: no, I haven't.
8: Yeah. So a couple of comedians have got him on this comedy skit where they do a little bit. Oh, look, I saw a bit of it. So it's two well-known Australian comedians, obviously, and they're pretending that they're dating. So you've got a wig on,
0: yes,
8: and I'm at the door, and then I say, come and meet my dad. I think it's this. You knock on the door, and it's Elbo. It's Albanese.
0: Okay, yeah.
8: And then the other guy's a bit starstruck, going, oh, he's a prime minister. And then I think the tag is, well, when I say I think the tag is, there's a joke in there where Elbo then says to one of the comedians, be nice to my daughter, because if you're not nice, I'll reinstate your hex debt. That's sort of the tag.
0: Yeah, that's good.
8: Yeah, it's good. Yeah,
0: I like
8: it's okay.
0: It.
8: Yeah, it's okay.
0: I like it. look, there will be people who will jump up and down and say, you should be concentrating on the
8: that's
0: economy.
8: What I'm gonna say. That's what I'm going to say.
0: That's what you're going to say?
8: Well, yeah. No, you're right. No, I'm not going to say that exactly. But, you know, you're either the Prime Minister or you're not. When I see it, yeah, okay. You can have a bit of fun. This is my little thought, because I wondered why I felt, I don't care too much about it, but you're uncomfortable about it because this. If you employ somebody to do a job and you're paying them and they're not quite doing the job, then you see them at the back of the shop mucking around,
0: yeah,
8: laughing, doing things and doing all that. You're thinking, hey, mate, less laughing, more working. So I feel like that. Less laughing, more working.
0: Yeah, look, I get that, but I also think, look, it's a tough thing because one of the greatest things ever in, and this is Victorian politics. So for 6PR listeners, there was a Premier of Victoria named Joan Kerner.
8: Yeah.
0: And there was, of course, the Late Show, that was done by the D Generation. And they ended their segment, they ended the show each week with a different musical act.
8: That's right.
0: And Joan Kerner came on and sang a Joan Jett and the Blackheart song.
8: Yeah,
0: and it was brilliant. And that's somebody. And
8: was she criticised for that? Well, it wasn't in radio back then. I think it was like.
0: I don't know. I don't know what the media
8: said.
0: Reaction was.
8: Yeah.
0: But she was running a state into the, you know, at the time. The economy was going very badly, not too dissimilar circumstances to how we are now.
8: Yeah.
0: But that made her much more relatable, much more human.
8: I guess so. Yeah.
0: My fear is with the Prime Minister, Mr. Albanese, is he doing this in order to try and be...
8: That's right. It feels like he wants to be an influencer.
0: If he's trying to be relatable...
8: It feels that way.
0: Then that's a bit ick. It's a bit awkward.
8: Yeah.
0: If he's actually just doing it because, oh, these guys are fun. They came up with a fun idea. Yeah, I've got 10 minutes this afternoon. Let's film that.
8: Yeah, come in, guys. I'll do it for a bit of fun.
0: And he's just done it for a laugh for himself.
8: Yeah, he's so wooden in it, though. You know, anyway, that's okay because he's the Prime Minister. All right, well, just further to that, because what is said on this radio network, you'll hear other stations say this. Well, when I say other stations, you know, on AW and 2GB and 4BC, they'll say, well, we ask Albanese to come on this show.
0: Yeah.
8: And he won't come on this show because he's too scared to sit down and answer the hard questions, but he'll go on the podcast with What's-Her-Name and he'll go and do a comedy thing with What's-His-Name.
0: Yeah.
8: So that's another little take there too. So they won't come on AW, but he'll go on some stupid sort of comedy skit. So they said as well, geez, you're a softy.
0: Well,
8: you forgive everybody.
0: Well, Daniel Andrews really sort of led the way by just saying, I'm not going to go on right-wing radio because I'm just setting myself up for a hiding. Why would you do that?
8: Yeah, well,
0: his theory was you don't need them.
8: Well, so, that's what's happened now. There's other platforms, isn't there? That's exactly that.
0: Yeah, exactly. Yeah. So, they have a choice now. So, look, it's one of those things. I love the fact that he's doing it, but I hope it's for the right reasons. Yeah. I hope it's just because he wanted to have a bit of fun.
8: Yeah.
0: And I hope it's not a media push to try and make him more likable.
8: Oh, well,
0: because it really backfired.
8: 100% it is.
0: Well, why would he do it again when he just did the Nikki Osborne one, which really backfired?
8: Yeah.
0: And I felt sorry for him over that, in all honesty.
8: Yeah.
0: He was backed into a corner.
8: And he's sitting in there. I didn't watch the whole lot or anything, but...
0: Pat Panetta is coming up after the news.
8: All right. See you, bye-bye.
13: Before we go, Rory and I'd like to leave you with a little something to think about.
14: A little philosophy.
13: Exactly. So I'm going to read you something from the Book of Wisdom. It says here, a wise man once said, he that lives not well one year, sorrows seven after.
14: Or whatever that means.
13: I know exactly. What's he talking about?
14: He's an idiot.
13: Exactly. Please respect me in the morning. Am I reading from the Book of Idiots? I don't know what's happening. Don't talk about me when I'm gone. Join in if you'd like at the end.

That's it. Season 8, Episode 2 is now done and dusted. Show number 205. And it's been, I've really enjoyed myself tonight. And thank you so much for everyone who took part. I hope you enjoyed yourselves as well. And if you didn't call or didn't text and you were just listening, well, thank you for doing that too. It's great. I can proudly say that the show is number one in its time slot, which is great. So I'm very thrilled for that. So thank you very much. Thank you, Bron. Thank you, Greg, for the great work you guys did tonight. And Carolee in the newsroom, of course. Thank you, Carolee. Good night to you all, and thank you for the pleasure of your company.

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2: Hello, I'm Carolee Katsimbanis. The co-pilot accused of attempting to hijack and crash an Israel-bound flight in an attempted terror attack has been linked to a Melbourne Islamic Centre managed by controversial prominent Muslim leader Sheikh Abu Hamza, also known as Samir Mottardi. News Corp reporting, according to documents and statements issued in the United Arab Emirates, the 29-year-old co-pilot Hamam al-Hamami had planned to crash the aircraft into a passenger terminal at Tel Aviv's airport in a suicide attack on September the 30th, having been radicalised in Melbourne while studying at RMIT University in 2017. The United Arab Emirates Attorney General says al-Hamami was influenced by radical literature and online material glorifying terrorist organisations and suicide attacks while studying in Australia. He was allegedly inspired by the 9/11 attacks in the United States and determined to carry out a similar attack using an aircraft. The mother of two Australian surfers murdered in Mexico has called for the maximum penalty after their killers were found guilty. Toby Goff reports.
3: Three men have been convicted over the deaths of Jake and Callum Robinson and their American friend Carter Rode, who was shot dead during a robbery in Baja in 2024. A court in Ensenada heard the surfers were killed and their bodies dumped in a well after resisting an attempt to steal their car tyres. The victims' parents held hands in the courtroom as the judge found the trio guilty of aggravated homicide, armed robbery and vehicle theft. The Perth brothers' mother, Deborah, telling reporters, while no outcome could bring her sons back, accountability mattered.
4: Callum and Jake are not here. A verdict is a good thing, but it doesn't bring them back.
3: The convicted killers face life in prison when they're formally sentenced next week. Toby Goff reporting.
2: A 29-year-old Perth man has faced court charged with the murder of his twin brother. Madeline Cross reports.
5: Officers were called to a home in Orillia on Thursday afternoon after a family member contacted authorities with welfare concerns. That's when police found the body of a 29-year-old man in the property's backyard with visible injuries. Homicide Squad detectives took the man's twin brother into custody. They've now charged him with one count of murder. Madeline Cross reporting.
2: Checking sports, Supercars rookie Zach Bates has claimed pole position at the Bathurst 1000 with an electric lap of Mount Panorama. The Matt Stone racing driver leading three-time pole sitter Brody Kostecki by almost 3/10. Speaking on Fox from the car on the cool-down lap, the 22-year-old was in disbelief.
6: Oh, my God. I cannot believe it. Thank you. Oh, I can't believe it. Thank you so much to my family, the team, everyone who's helped me get here. It's been a tough old road, but yeah, little thank you for them. Oh my God.
2: South Melbourne has become the first soccer team from outside the A-League to win the Australia Cup, coming back from 1-0 down to equalise just 3 minutes before the end of extra time. Then they went on and won the shootout 4-3. In the NBL, a win for the Perth Wildcats over the New Zealand Breakers 100-84, a win also for Melbourne United. Now in cricket, in the Test series between South Africa and Australia, a short time ago, Australia 9-387. Now, Matt Renshaw made a century before lunch and he's now on 187, so close to his second, and Josh Hazlewood on 5. In the Sheffield Shield, Western Australia need another 67 runs with 5 wickets remaining in the game with Queensland. South Australia won by an innings and 40 runs over Victoria. And the All Blacks have beaten the Wallabies 50-19, and in the EPL, Arsenal and Leeds 1-1. That's the latest news and sport.

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9: Mostly sunny today for Sunday, a top of 25. Tomorrow, Monday, showers and 19. On the bays, west and northwesterly winds around 10 knots. The waves below 1 metre. At Sassafras, 13. And here in the city, it's 18 degrees. Carolee Katzenbarnes, Melbourne's own 3AW. Good morning, Pat Panetta and Ethan.
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0: Thank you, Carolee Katzenbarnes from the Australia Overnight Newsroom, and welcome to the weekend edition of Australia Overnight. Thank you for listening. I'm Pat Panetta, your man after midnight. Great to have your company, and thank you for being here as we head into a brand new day, into Sunday the 11th of October 2026, into a brand new day as we broadcast around the nation on 2GB Sydney, 3AW Melbourne, hello to 4BC Brisbane and 5AA Adelaide, 6PR Perth and into Canberra on 2CC, Ace Radio, that's the Victorian Radio Network, and Resonate broadcasters across Queensland. So wherever you are, whatever you're doing, let's do it together. Great to have your company. We'll do it for the next 6 hours together because this is your voice, this program. It's your platform across the nation. You set the mood and the news agenda of the brand new day. So what's on your mind, Australia? We'd love to know. Join the conversation, 133-693. How was your day today? How's the weekend going? Tell us all about it, 133-693. Yeah, I had an interesting day today. I had a different pattern where I had a bit of a nap after the show, finishing at 6 a.m. Had to go into Geelong, so out of Melbourne, for a promotion at Prestige Jayco, which continues today, Sunday. So I had to do that. So a bit different in the car, looking for some brekkie. Found a wonderful bacon and egg burger. Well, it was a focaccia bread. So lots of bacon, lots of bacon and egg. That'd be the key. Lots of juicy, salty, cooked up bacon, in focaccia bread. I don't know why I'm telling you this. Maybe we can do the best bacon and egg rolls in the nation. So there you go. What am I thinking? Oh, I should tell you, shouldn't I? So if you're in Melbourne, it was in Yarraville, the Yarraville Square, I think it's called, near the Coles. They're open early. There's a shop there that you can't miss, and they do bacon and egg rolls. And, not cheap, but anyway. Delicious. So in the soundproof booth this morning is young Ethan. He's behind the glass there, and he's here for you as well. I'm here. The Australia Overnight Newsroom is set to go. All we need now is you and your calls on that number, 133-693. Russell Setright is one of Australia's most respected and best-known naturopath and herbalist. He'll join us this morning for the regular health and well-being segment, which we do every Sunday morning. So think about your questions for Russell, 15 or 20 minutes from now. Can we help get your health and well-being back on track? Any aches and pains? Have you gone to see the doctor recently and need a follow-up question? Health and well-being very soon with Russell Setright here on Australia Overnight. We'll talk about foods that will help you look and feel younger with Russell Setright, and also reducing your risk of dementia. Russell will tell us more when he joins us for health and well-being, which isn't too far away. Here's a challenge for you this morning. Can you be funnier than our Prime Minister, Albo? 133-693. Our PM has moved into comedy, it looks like, and appearing in a skit alongside an Australian comedy duo called Swag and the Beat online. Swag and the Beat. Mr. Albanese's done a skit with those people. I'm just thinking, Mr. Albanese's approached by, say, Ben Fordham, Mark Levy, Jackie Falgate, you know, these presenters, news presenters on this radio station, he says, no, I won't talk to them. I'll go and talk to Swag and the Beat. Anyway, so he's done that. And he's doing his best. He's a little wooden. It's not extremely funny, but I guess when it comes to social media and these sorts of things, you know, you're not paying for it. It's just a little bit of fluff on your phone, and there's all that. So I guess the question is, well, can you be funnier than Albo, which isn't a difficult challenge? 133-693. It doesn't have to be a joke. It can be a joke if you like. An observation, a funny story, something that you could share that lightens the mood. Can you be funnier than Albo? There's your challenge. 133-693, and I guess the question too is, should he have done it? You know, this comedy skit. Do you think, as Prime Minister, is it a good or a bad idea? There was the last podcast that got him into a bit of strife. There's many people saying, well, lighten up. You know, we can all have fun. And does it really matter that our PM does something like this? And there's other examples of politicians using, you know, cartoons. One Nation, for example, uses cartoons to tell their story. I guess I don't hate it. I'm a little uncomfortable with it because I think to myself, well, if you're the Prime Minister, be the Prime Minister. Are you a social media influencer? If you're trying to be a social media influencer, that's a bit awkward. You know, be the PM and remember who you are. So there's that feeling as well. And there's another feeling where you're paying someone. So if you employ somebody to do a job and you're paying them money, but they're not quite doing the job. They're not getting there. They're a bit sloppy. You're thinking, oh, we should sort of, oh, I'm not sure about this person. Might give them the, you know, they might show them the door. And then you see them mucking around in the back of the shop, laughing and carrying on with the swag and the beat. You think to yourself, less laughing, Albo, more working. Maybe that's why I'm a little uncomfortable with it. But what do you think? 133-693. And also, can you be funnier than Albo? Also on the program this morning, we have John Preston. So connected to that, Sunday morning politics with John Preston, not too far away. We'll talk about the comedy sketch. Also, John will ask the question this week, have all our politicians gone mad? Because there's a comedy sketch, there's the Greens who want to open up the government-sponsored supermarkets. I mean, really? And Angus Taylor seems to be off with the fairies, he says. So that's the question we'll tackle with John Preston when we talk politics in a few hours from now. Have all the pollies gone mad this week? We can start the discussion now, if you like. 133-693. Also, the rolling quiz returns. Your chance at the prize thanks to Pestrol with the rolling quiz. Health and wellbeing with Russell Setright. That's not too far away. Off to the UK and the US we go, with our international journalists and contributors. Enda Brady is in London in the UK, and Rod Smith's our man in Southern California in the United States. Movie streaming and showbiz with Shane A. Bassett. I saw a movie last weekend. Shane sent me a text and reminded me to comment on this. He said, you know, now that you've seen that movie. And I thought, oh, yeah, I saw Verity last weekend with Anne Hathaway, a psychological thriller. And it's okay. It's one of those movies that leaves you more questions unanswered than the questions it answers. So it's a psychological thriller. And also you need to suspend disbelief a little too much for my liking. What I mean by that is, you know, these thrillers have things that happen, coincidences, you know, they trick people and it's conspiracies and all this stuff that goes on in that type of movie. There was too many times where you think to yourself, nah, the coppers would know that. They can't do that. No, that's too obvious. No. So anyway, it's okay. Verity, there's my review. Have you seen that movie or any other movie you can tell us about? 133-693. Lots to do this morning, that's for sure. JB is in Albert Park. Hi, JB.
1: Oh, that's kind of you, Pat, to put me on first. Look, I'd always lived on the edge of the city, and I wanted to say to you, this could be a good topic. Do you remember 30-odd years ago there was a book, a marvellous book, about people that lived in the city called Living City by Warwick Lawrence?
0: No, Living City by Warwick Lawrence.
1: Yeah.
0: No, it sounds
1: Look it up online. It's just called Living City by Warwick Lawrence, and I stupidly gave away my copy of threw it away or something, but it was about people that lived in the CBD. And, you know, today it was so damn crowded on the trams, I thought, my God, take me back, you know, to 35 years ago, and you'll remember, I'm older than you, but do you remember when the shops used to shut at 1 or midday, I think, on Saturdays? They'd be shut on Sundays. Yeah. You'd go into town, it was completely dead.
0: Yes.
1: And if, you know, probably 100-odd people lived in town. Now it's just so crowded, you can't even walk around without getting bumped into by somebody.
0: You can see it's so busy. And we would accept it back then, didn't we? We thought, well, everyone needs to take a break. It's Saturday afternoon.
1: Yeah.
0: I mean, the shops are closed. They need to spend time with their families too. Now we're like, it's not open.
1: Well, I mean, at least it's not 24/7. But, I mean, it's very city. You go into town now, I mean, at any time, people are coming out of restaurants, shows, bars, whatever, till 12, you know, 3 a.m. It's so different. And I just wonder if tonight anybody else might remember the CBD as I did, having lived, and I still live, in St Kilda Road on the edge of the CBD.
0: I see. Oh, you lived there. You've been at the edge of the CBD for many years, did you say there, JB?
1: Yeah.
0: Okay.
1: Yeah, well, I'd always been what's called Melbourne City Council, and that was the border of, I think, St Kilda Road and Domain Road, or Terrack Road, West South Yarra. But today, I just went in there for a minute, and I just thought, cripes, it's so flaming crowded.
0: Yes.
1: They're busy.
0: So you would have lived in the city before it was a thing, in a way.
1: Yeah.
0: Oh, that's pretty good.
1: Yeah. Well, nearer the what they call the sort of domain precinct, you know, near Lynch's restaurant. Do you remember that?
0: Oh, yeah. Great. Yeah. Well, they've changed it now. Is it another Lynch's restaurant there on the corner there?
1: Oh,
0: it's still there, though.
1: They've changed it into flats.
0: Flats, corner of
1: Millsman Street and Domain Road. It's been turned into a block of flats,
0: okay,
1: I think.
0: Okay, right. Yeah. I think I've got you. Yeah. Are you far from the Botanical? Have I completely messed this up?
1: Oh, a couple of minutes walk.
0: Okay, so sort of the right thing there. Okay, so not right in the CBD, but a beautiful spot. Great spot.
1: No, but I tell you what, I tune in every Saturday.
0: Oh, good on you.
1: Or Sunday, Saturday morning or Sunday morning, whatever, and listen to you because you're so refreshing and you're so wonderful. And I was there back when, and you're only a baby, of course, back then, when Alan Pearsall used to have the role. Do you remember Alan?
0: I do, yes. I wasn't quite a baby, but I was still sort of trying to work myself out on the radio. But Alan Pearsall, very, very kind to me. He's a great man. Yeah, because I used to have a fill in from time to time. With Alan. We went to his house. When he finished up, he had a bit of a get-together and invited me, which was nice, and he's just a good fella. Do you bump into Pete Smith?
1: Lovely.
0: I reckon he lives out your way too. Pete Smith.
1: Yeah, well, he said to me, somebody said to you, actually, the other night, you're too intense at night or talking politics.
0: Too much politics,
1: But Alan used to go on. He
0: did.
1: You know, somebody talk him, he'd give him a bloody hiding for sure.
0: He did too.
1: Excuse me, I swore.
0: No, that's all right. I remember getting in one morning early and rattles not the word, but he's been blowing with people all night. Some political issue came up and he was fighting with people all night. Look, that's what you do on this radio station. Really, you do a bit of politics, a bit of that. That's okay. People sometimes,
1: Well, watch your blood pressure, won't you?
0: Yeah, I do get worked up at times.
1: It is great. And I really love listening to the doctor later in the evening. And I had no idea, and I'm not sure if this is public knowledge, but his oldest sister is Bronwyn Bishop.
0: That is right. Yeah, he doesn't mention it much. And I think he's okay with it. But it's interesting. Yeah, that's very true.
1: Yeah. Well, she was marvellous in politics. Bring her back, I say.
0: Yeah.
1: Tell him tonight, bring her back.
0: So bring her back.
1: But look, lovely to hear, and I really, really enjoy it.
0: You're a good man. Thank you, mate. Appreciate your call. No worries.
1: Nice.
0: See ya, JB in Albert Park. Off-air caller reckons she heard a rumble in Upway and thinks it might have been another earthquake. Nothing confirmed yet. There's been aftershocks, in Gippsland that we got a phone call about yesterday, so maybe Upway, which is a different direction. Yeah, for sure. We'll keep an eye on all that. On the text, Albanese's an idiot, this one says. Concentrate on trying to improve the country, which you're sadly failing in. And stop trying to be a funny man because you're making a fool of yourself. Look what happened with the melon, says Michael. This one here coming through too. Pat Rialbo, I'm with you all the way, says Sue. Albo is not funny. He is 99 short of a dollar, says Sue. Your messages and calls continuing after this.
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0: Sunday morning, Australia Overnight into 11th of October is the day that we're heading into as we take your calls across the nation. 133-693 and Emmanuel is on the line. Hi there, Emmanuel.
8: Oh, hi. I was listening to a bit of the opposition radio station on the health report, ABC, but you're going to like the statistic. They reckon 1.9 million Australians are on five medications. Mm. And they reckon 10% of that are on 10 medications and more.
0: Gee.
8: Can you believe that?
0: Well, I think we should look into that too because we're doing a health segment very soon. Can I believe that? It's surprising. Give me the numbers again. On five medications, how many people?
8: 1.9 million in Australia.
0: And on 10 medications?
8: And 10% of that 1.9, 10% of that 1.9 are on 10 medications and more.
0: Yep.
8: Now, I'll let you know, it was on the health report, ABC, Norman Swan. Sorry to plug them, but I've got to tell you where I referenced it from.
0: Yep.
8: And that's astounding, isn't it, if you think about it?
0: Mm, it is. It says to me about the industry, the sort of the medical industry. I don't know why I think that. You know, you go to the doctor and they just sort of shove a prescription in your hand and say, off you go. And then all of a sudden you're on five or you're on 10. And,
8: but can I tell you about me, maybe, personal?
0: Yeah.
8: So I've never been on any medication, and lately, about 2 or 3 years ago, I went to a doctor, and they wanted to put me on all of them, on five medications, and they are, let's go through them, high blood pressure, cholesterol, diabetes, and the other two, like lowering whatever, blah, blah, blah, but the five, and they're the five common ones, people. And you got to be careful what the doctor is telling you because you know the reasoning behind it, don't you? You know why they want to do this. Well, I'll tell you.
0: Okay.
8: The reason is quite simple. They want you to keep coming back because you need more prescriptions. You need to come regularly back. I'll give you an example. I've got a brother who's on about 15 medications, and he goes regularly every week or every 2 weeks to the doctor.
0: Mm. Yeah, it's interesting you say they want you to keep coming back, and I know what you mean by that. You're saying their job is to, I mean, the best doctor in the world would be, he would have no appointments. He'd look after the community. So if you had a sort of a country town, he'd make sure everybody was okay. I mean, but is he a doctor? Yeah. Nobody should be coming through his door. So that's what you mean. When you go to the doctor, they just say, well, you know, it's they're not there to make sure. Am I explaining that right? You know what I mean? It's sort of like they're there to put a Band-Aid over whatever the issue is, and then you come back and they do it again. But you shouldn't, ideally, you shouldn't be even seeing a doctor, and if you're a great doctor, you'd have no patients.
8: Let you go. There's another thing that people should know is that a doctor technically should spend 15 minutes with you. Now, if a doctor spends 5 minutes with you, You know what I mean? They do a quick blood pressure test and give you two medications. There's something wrong. You know, they've got to, they should spend at least 15 minutes. And I've seen this. I've seen plenty of people go into certain surgeries and they're out within 1 or 2 minutes.
0: Yeah, way too quick. Yeah, there you go. And that's about the pressure too on the healthcare system. Bruno has texted through, many in nursing homes are on multiple medications. Maybe they're pushing the numbers up. Yeah, maybe those stats need to be, you need to dig in a bit deeper with those stats there and sort of work out who's doing what. 133-693, health and well-being with Russell Setright. He's a naturopath and herbalist, and we'll talk about various things and take your calls with Russell after this break.
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7: Need some health and well-being advice?
0: Russell Setright is one of Australia's best-known naturopath and herbalists, and he's waiting to take your calls.
7: 133-693.
8: Russell, we had a caller that gave us some statistics, so we'll just take it on face value there, but I'll give you the stats about medications in Australians and see what you think here, Russell. So, was it Emmanuel? Anyway, the caller said that 1.9 million Australians were on 5 medications, and 10% of that number were on 10 medications. Then a text came through saying, well, in nursing homes and these sorts of places, people are on multiple medications. Do you think it's a problem where we sort of reach for these sorts of things, and we need to make sure that we think a little harder before we take certain medications?
9: I think we need to know exactly why we're taking each particular one. Unfortunately, a lot of people just say, look, I'm just taking what doctor said, which is good, and they should follow those directions. But are they inquiring, why am I taking this one and why am I taking that one? And is there another way around this, or are we doing the right thing? Because sometimes they chase the dog's tail. In other words, we've got high blood pressure, we take this tablet, might be a beta blocker, it goes down too low, and we may take something to bring it up a little bit, and we try and balance things out rather than saying, well, do we just look at losing some weight, doing some exercise, cutting back on sodium in the diet? Are we really looking at all of the other things involved, or are we just looking at the tablet as the easy answer? And in some cases, the dietary advice and lifestyle changes are a bit hard to get across, I mean, particularly in a short bit of time,
8: right, gotcha.
9: In a consultation.
8: Yes.
9: So the one tablet is a lot easier.
8: Ah, and we spoke about that. You know, it's a short period of time. So when it comes to lifestyle and habits and diet, that's another conversation. But when you go to a doctor, sometimes the quicker solution is the medication. So how powerful can be if you lose weight, change your lifestyle and your diet? Is that a pretty powerful move? I guess some people need the medication, but, have you seen dramatic results by simply doing that?
9: Oh, yes. Diet plays an enormous part in your overall health, your well-being, and indeed changing some of the, for instance, with diabetes, there are medications that you need to follow. Your doctor will prescribe those, and you need to follow them. But they will also say you need to follow the diet and lifestyle, and if you don't, then quite often the medication needs to be increased. And if you follow the diet and lifestyle, sometimes that medication can be reduced, and in pre-diabetes, just before it gets there, sometimes you can prevent it even occurring. So, yes, the diet and lifestyle plays an absolute important role in overall health.
8: 133-693. Russell Setright, naturopath and herbalist, is here with our regular health and wellbeing segment, taking your calls on 133-693. We've got a few things to talk about, Russell, but Diana has phoned through, so we'll have a word to Diana. Hi there.
10: Oh, hi, Pat, and hi, Russell. Look, Russell, I'm wondering what you think about mineral water. You know, we've got tank water that doesn't have any chemicals in it, which, you know, is good for the health. And the mineral water that you buy in the shops, do you think it's worthwhile buying?
9: Well, I think if you're out travelling, having a mineral water is nice to do. I have one in the car. But then again, I filter my tank water a number of times, and it's great, and I've got some beside me now, and I don't put one against the other, but I don't want to see people just drinking lots of soft drink. So mineral water is fine. The amount of minerals that are in it, a very small amount, so they're putting a name on something to encourage you to have that rather than normal tap water, which is, of course, much cheaper. But then again, when I go to a big city and I drink chlorinated water, the taste and the smell I just can't cope with. But I think to answer your question, yes, it's fine to drink.
10: So you think that, you know, that doesn't have a great deal of mineral in it, and I was just wondering what the therapeutic, you know, effects would be.
9: Well, just as in normal water, because when you're drinking water out of the streams, it is mineral water. It's got minerals in it. It's got a number of minerals in natural water. So when you're getting it out of a spring somewhere, they advertise that as mineral water, but really it's normal water. Now that you're at home, your water doesn't contain many minerals because it's just off the roof and into the rain tanks, and then hopefully you filter that as well. So I think having mineral water is good to have. Having your tank water is good to have. Your minerals mainly come from your diet rather than just the water. So drinking that water is not going to give you any advantage as far as mineral content is concerned.
8: 133-693, the number to chat to Russell Setright, Health and Wellbeing in Australia Overnight. Russell, tell me about this research. So a University of Sydney research involving some adults, and you'll give us the full details, 104 adults, improving your biological age markers in just 4 weeks. This is interesting.
9: Yeah.

0: 45, 42, and 20. Mm. Very close. But it's a new study done in Australia, found that after 4 weeks, some of the biological markers show that your biological clock had slowed down a bit, you're reversing it. Great news.
1: Mm.
0: But this has been done before the Mediterranean diet. A number of studies, in fact, a lot more with a lot more people, and they've found that the Mediterranean diet has shown to reduce the incidence of dementia. It's shown to reduce the incidence of cardiovascular disease, some cancers, and it also has shown to reduce some of the biomarkers that are associated with aging.
1: Okay, and the traditional Mediterranean diet contains, as you say, around 40 to 45% carbs, 35 to 42% fat, and 15 to 20% protein. So if you're looking at a plate, see here, olive oil, vegetables, fish, nuts. So, yeah, you got your carbs, you got your fats. What's that, sort of avocado and whatever else, healthy fats. And then you've got a bit of meat for 20% of protein. Is basically the type of food you should be consuming.
0: And in their diet, they're finding that's the case as well.
1: Yes.
0: But the main thing is we've got to look at here is there other studies that have looked at this?
1: Mm.
0: Are they bigger? Were they randomly controlled? Yes, they have. And these studies looked at the Mediterranean diet that I just mentioned, because it contains a bit more fat. But we've got to look at the type of fat. The Mediterranean diet has more olive oil and it has more fish or marine fats.
1: Mm.
0: So the Sydney one didn't really break that down much. They just said reducing the fats down a little bit.
1: Right.
0: But when you wanted to get right into it to find, well, what was it made up of, they didn't really have it that closely looked at, whereas the Mediterranean diet does. We know that in that the main oil is virgin olive oil.
1: So we see this biological age sort of phrase. What does that mean? So I've never had the study, I wouldn't know. So I guess what they just sort of analyse your general health. I think I'm sort of asking a question then answering it myself. So they're just sort of working out, okay, you're in this health bracket, which means on average people aged whatever it is are as healthy as you. So you might be in a younger bracket than you actually are as far as the numbers on your birth certificate.
0: Yeah, so what they're looking at here is they're looking at markers for diabetes, markers for inflammation,
1: right,
0: which is C-reactive protein. So where these are reduced, the other one is blood pressure markers.
1: Mm.
0: So there are many markers they look at, and they look at that, well, if you've got them up here, and then we change that diet and reduce it in 4 weeks, then you move down to a younger group, and the people where they've got all of these benefits are going to live a bit longer, so therefore your biological age is less than it would have been if you stayed on the diet you were on.
1: Gotcha. Okay, 133-693, Russell Setright, naturopath and herbalist, is here, and there's also Russell on the phone in Queensland. Hi there, Russell.
2: Hi, Matt. How you doing? Good morning. Sam too. Mate Russell, same thing here.
1: Yes.
2: I'm in my late 70s, and I know you're talking about nutrition and things like this. I used to do a lot of martial arts when I was young. I'm a heavy drinker, and the question I've always pondered over is it your brain? Because I've broken so many bones in my body through martial arts and stupid things I've done, but I feel good, and I'm a heavy drinker. My family was. I have Domino's pizzas and things like this. Can your brain actually influence the effect your body has? And like, I'm an old man, I'm stupid, but I'm stubborn.
1: Mm-hmm.
2: Does your brain control your body, or does the body control your brain?
1: Okay, I'm going to let Russell obviously answer the question, but tell me about, you know, the pizzas and the drinking. When you say heavy, is it once a week? Is it every day? That'll matter, won't
2: every
1: it, Russell?
2: Day.
1: Every day. Every day you're drinking, and what about the pizza and those sorts of foods every day?
2: Every 2 or 3 weeks,
1: right.
2: I'll get the chicken sort of thing, the spicy chickens. I'll get that. I'll drink red wine. I'll have a Maker's Mark.
1: Yep.
2: You

0: You still go to the gym? You still exercise? Are you still exercising, Russell, in Queensland?
1: Not as much as I want. I do sort of chair yoga, like I'm stubborn. Like I'll flex, I'll do isometrics or something like that.
0: Yeah.
1: But not as much as I used to.
0: All right. Russell, sit right.
2: Yeah, I think one of the questions I'd like, because what you're putting down is say, I'm really bad, but when you start to break it down, say, look, I have a chicken pizza once every few weeks. I'm having some red wine. I'm exercising, doing chair yoga. I wasn't exercising when I was younger. Mm. Are you overweight?
0: Russell?
1: Oh, I'm probably 70 kilos. 70 kilos. 70 kilos, and that's about it.
0: How tall are you?
1: You know, like I've got broken bones.
0: Yeah.
1: But I still believe, and that's my opinion, and no disrespect to medical opinions, but I think it's in the mind. People just give up. And I think people should just sit down and think. Like I sit down, watch TV. All I do is sit down. I realize I'm not as strong as I used to be. But people, I believe it's in the brain.
0: Well, Russell, I guess it's partly mind, but you can't rely just on full mind, I guess. But if you've got a good attitude, that always helps.
2: Well, the attitude that Russell has is vitally important because that controls what you actually do.
0: Yeah.
2: So a lot of people at his age don't do chair yoga, eat a lot of... Now, when he says, I drink a lot, how many drinks a day do you have?
1: I'll drink probably about 7 or 8 glasses of red wine, and every now and again I'll have a Maker's Mark, or even just the other week, one of the brothers when I used to serve with, we got a Jack Daniels, so I had a couple of those.
0: Every day?
1: So is that every day? Every day.
0: Yeah, it's too much.
2: Okay. Now, let me say that I really believe that you're lucky with that, because all the evidence, we've got to look at the tens of thousands of people that we look at these studies, people who are drinking, say, 8 glasses of wine and a couple of whiskies a day at 80 years of age are very lucky to have got there. The same, we know this happens with some people who do the wrong thing. Give you an example, one of the oldest women alive at 120, I think it was, smoked. But we do know that people that smoke have a much shorter life expectancy. But there's always that one person, there's always someone who can get away with it. So I would never say to anyone else that drinking 7 to 8 glasses of wine a day plus a bit of Jack Daniels every now and then is not going to affect you if you've got the right attitude. I'd say that you're really risking ending up being an alcoholic. You're certainly risking being deficient in many of the B vitamins. So I'd say that this is great that you are doing well, but I couldn't promote that type of diet. But a pizza every now and then, every couple of weeks,
0: yes.
2: I don't have a problem with that.
0: 133693, Health and Wellbeing in Australia Overnight. Thank you, Russell, on the phone. And Russell Setright, our naturopath and herbalist, will take your calls after this break.
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0: Weekends in Australia Overnight. I'm Pat Panetta. Russell Setright is here, our naturopath and herbalist, the health and wellbeing segment 133693. On the text, Russell, which is 0477693693. Hi, Pat and Russell. The caller regarding the medications is 110% correct. The highly processed food industry is tied to the health industry for getting people in such a state that they need medical assistance, medication and more money spent on healthcare for government specialised healthcare businesses like cancer centres, research centres, etc. That sort of sounds like a conspiracy theory there, Russell, but in a way, I guess it is linked. If you're eating processed foods, you're going to end up in the doctor more so, but there's not sort of some sort of conspiracy going on, do you think, Russell?
2: No, there's not. Look, I was in the pharmaceutical industry many years ago. There's not a conspiracy, but they're not teaching the other side. So the drug company is giving the evidence of how their drug works, the benefits of their drug. They're not out there to spend half of the time on what they can do to avoid having that drug. They might give some ideas that if you're having that drug, don't take this with it or don't eat this food with it or have it with food or don't have it with food. But they very rarely say, now with this, we want you to have a Mediterranean diet, have these servings of fish, have some more olive oil, don't have this processed food. If you're having meat, have that limited only a couple of times a week, red meat. That doesn't come out with it at all. Yet the evidence, looking at diet and the length of life and the reduction of cancer and so on, is extremely prolific with numerous studies in mainstream medical literature. But naturally, that's not the one that gets plugged by the drug companies. But it's not a conspiracy. Their money that they've got with their shareholders is to sell medication ethically with good science behind it. The dietary industry doesn't own the food, so it becomes difficult. But some other companies do own the food in the highly processed food. Yes. So their marketing is, have this and it's good for you. It's 90% less fat, no added sugar, easy to do. And so those competition markings are there. They cause illness. There's no doubt about that in the research, and we'll talk about more of that as we go on. The others help prevent illness, but the good natural diet is hardly talked about. the people who have been to their GP lately, who do a great job out there, but did they spend half an hour with you explaining how you should have your diet broken up?
0: No, and I guess it's an individual choice to maybe do the research or listen to segments like this or push up against, which is hard, the processed food that is always available and it tastes good for various reasons. Is that what you're saying? Am I taking us off track here? But it's an individual choice to do the research and try to, navigate. We're under attack from the marketing and these sorts of things and say, well, today I'm going to make a healthy choice.
2: That's right. We are under attack because that company really pushes the highly processed food everywhere. The marketing is when you're driving down the street. The marketing is when you're in the supermarket. But normal veggies, where's the marketing for those? Hardly any.
0: I see. Gotcha. Well, news isn't too far away, and Russell Setright is here taking your calls. We'll take those calls on the line, so thank you for being patient. And also talking about some growing evidence that will help us reduce our risk when it comes to dementia. And your calls on 133-693 after the news, which is after this.
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0: Florence and the Machine, Elton John's Tiny Dancer. How awesome. 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
2: Hello, I'm Carolee Katsimbanis. Three men have been found guilty of murdering Perth brothers Jake and Callum Robinson and their American friend Carter Road, who were on a surfing trip in Mexico in 2024 when they were killed after being targeted for their hire car's tyres in a robbery gone wrong. Speaking outside the Mexican court, their father Martin thanked the prosecutors and witnesses.
3: While no verdict can ever bring back our boys or ease the heartbreak of losing them, we hope this outcome represents an important step towards justice and accountability.
2: The Fly Dubai co-pilot accused of stabbing his pilot and trying to crash a flight bound for Israel in what would have been a 9/11 style attack on Ben Gurion Airport last month has been linked to an Islamic centre in Melbourne's northern suburbs run by a prominent Muslim leader, Samir Mokhtari, also known as Sheikh Abu Hamza. News Corp reporting Hamam al-Hamami gave a detailed confession to United Arab Emirates prosecutors, revealing that his radicalisation began while studying in Melbourne in 2017. CPAC, the major conservative political conference, is continuing at Brisbane's Royal International Convention Centre during the weekend, with more than 2,000 people expected to attend. One Nation leader, Pauline Hanson, received a rock star reception on Saturday. The senator has pledged to hold a royal commission into net zero climate targets if elected. She's also told supporters One Nation will work with the coalition if it means getting rid of the Labor government.
4: No one has failed our country more than this wretched Albanese Labor government.
2: Earlier, opposition leader Angus Taylor warned that the threat of socialism is real and Australia needs to wake up. A crime scene remains in place as New South Wales police are urging numerous witnesses to a fatal stabbing in Sydney's West to come forward. Superintendent Brendan Gorman says a man in his 30s was stabbed multiple times at a home in Mount Druitt. Paramedics were unable to save him.
5: At this stage, police have a number of lines of inquiry and looking for about a dozen people that were in the area at the time to come forward and provide help to police to solve this crime.
2: Australia's Energy Minister Chris Bowen says Australia will not be buying Russian fuel after the United States announced a deal with Moscow. Russia has agreed to immediately release 300,000 tonnes of diesel, followed by another 500,000 tonnes in November, and then 1 million tonnes at a later date.
6: We have the arrangements in place as best as we possibly can with our trading partners to ensure that Russian fuel doesn't flow to Australia. That policy is not changing, will not change. We do not want Vladimir Putin to benefit from this war in the Middle East.
2: Australia's fuel reserves, 43 days petrol, 31 diesel and 30 jet fuel. Also making news, a 29-year-old man has fronted court appearing via video link from a Perth hospital bed, formally charged with the murder of his twin brother. Police allege the body was found in the backyard of a home on Thursday afternoon. Checking sport, Mount Panorama is gearing up for Sunday's Bathurst 1000. 22-year-old Zach Bates, Supercars rookie 22-year-old, claiming his maiden pole position ahead of three-time pole sitter Brody Kostecki.
7: Team behind me, we're a young up-and-coming team, but it's certainly very cool to get this done.
2: Audio thanks to Seven. Wins in the AFLW for St Kilda, Port Adelaide, Adelaide Crows, Geelong and Gold Coast Suns. And in soccer, South Melbourne has won the Australia Cup final 4-3 on penalties over Melbourne Victory going into extra time. The sellout match at Amy Park, an absolute thriller.
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2: There are various weather warnings in place around the nation. Please check your area. Perth, partly cloudy, a top of 20. Brisbane, partly cloudy, 32. Melbourne, mostly sunny and 25. And Sydney, partly cloudy and a top of 25 degrees.
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3: Okay, Russell, starting with Mark, who's on the line in Hampton East, starting this hour. Hi there, Mark. Hello there, Mark.
17: What's going on?
3: Not much, mate. Well, a lot, depending on where you're sort of sitting.
17: Yeah.
3: Mark.
17: Yeah, Anthony's. Oh.
3: Yep. Now you've got Russell Setright listening for you, Mark. Have you got a question?
17: Russell Setright, yeah. Yes. It's a herbal show, medicine show, is it? Health show?
3: Yes, that's right. It's the health segment. That's correct.
17: Yep. I just wanted to ask if it's possible to get any mental herbs for people who may be able to get a benefit of listening to music at home.
3: Hmm.
18: To listening to music, I need to qualify that question again.
3: Yeah, Mark. Yeah. I'll just tell Russell. Mark has phoned before, and so you're mentally at times struggling. Would that be correct, Mark? And you're saying that you listen to. Oh, no, okay. Sorry, I don't want to put words in your mouth.
17: I'm still looking for something to enjoy the music at home. Right. When I watch it and listen to it on the YouTube here.
3: Yes.
17: When I can listen to it and enjoy it during the daytime and have a good time during the day just listening to it.
3: Right. So that's a good thing.
17: Because I stay home all day, every day. I don't do anything else besides get groceries.
3: And it makes you feel good?
17: Yeah, it's good to listen to the music and understand what's going on, but I don't believe in what I hear about it. Sometimes I feel like I'm looking to music and thinking it's another galaxy or something. But
3: Russell, Mark sometimes sort of has similar sort of conversations with me, but I guess the bottom line is if it's making you feel good, music is a good thing for you. You know, move your body, move your brain, no worries.
18: There's some good evidence that music is good for you. It helps with the endorphins, it helps with your hormones, and there are some studies also that it helps with movement if you're doing a bit of dancing. Very good for the memory if you're singing along with it, with songs. So there's nothing negative about music, providing you don't play it too loudly for your next door neighbour.
14: Karen's in Altona Meadows. Hi, Karen.
19: Hi, Russell. Look, I heard on the TV and news item that Australian strawberries, grapes, and raspberries, and a few apples, and a few others, are being sold in the major supermarkets with dangerous amounts of pesticide residue. The strawberries have 10 times the proper amount, legal amount of what should be on there. And it worries me. I mean, all we can do really is just wash it. Is there anything else you could think of? And how dangerous is this extra residue to our bodies if we do consume it?
14: Russell, did you get that? The phone was a little, wasn't 100% there. Did you catch that? Yeah.
18: Talking about additives to the vegetables,
14: was it? And pesticides on things, you know, to wash it before you eat it.
18: Yeah, and unfortunately, some new studies are coming out. Forever chemicals as well are ending up in our vegetables. So washing them is very important. And yes, unfortunately, pesticides are responsible now being recognised as helping speed up the process of dementia. We see that they're linked to Parkinson's disease. So how do we overcome this? I think the best idea is to make sure your vegetables are washed and cleaned properly before you eat them.
14: Now, on dementia, tell me about this. We're going to talk about this because thank you for going down this path, because in the Good Weekend, I sent you a message before we started. There's an article in the Age and the Sydney papers as well, the lift out about dementia, one of our greatest killers. But there is ways and things we can do to reduce our risk.
18: Absolutely. And look, I'm going to mention again, because a new study looking at the Mediterranean diet with extra olive oil, vegetables, berries, nuts and fish has shown to be reducing the incidence of dementia by around 45%. Now, there's more than that study. There's a lot of studies that show that it can have positive effects on the brain. And I think that this backs up what we were saying before, that drugs are very important. They play a role. You should do what your GP says. But I always ask the question, what about if I increase my exercise, if I improve my diet, will this help me? You need to do that. But what they found in this study also, some vitamins and minerals play a role, omega-3 fatty acids, the B vitamins, particularly B12 and folate. As we get older, many people aren't getting enough B12 and folate in their diets, and sometimes supplementation is needed if that's the case. And if these are low, it's shown to increase the incidence of dementia and increase the speed at which it arrives. So I think that we really need to say that dementia is not just something that occurs when you get older. Dementia is also associated very closely with how you live your life and the type of diet that you're eating.
14: Mm. Okay. And I guess it's never too late to change your diet. The sooner the better. I mean, if dementia is really getting a hold on you, you could do your best there. You'll need some help along the way, but it's never too late to change your diet and assist your body and mind?
18: No, it's not. And, you know, I talk a lot about the Mediterranean diet, and the reason for that is there's more studies, and when I say studies, I mean clinical trials as well, published in the mainstream medical literature that back up what we're saying. And I think it's very important that we look at that, because fad diets may catch everyone. I've got the diet to suddenly lose all your weight. I've got the diet that's going to improve your memory overnight. That grabs everyone. But we've got to look at the big evidence and say, what evidence is out there with numerous studies, tens of thousands, hundreds of thousands of people in them? When we look at that, that Mediterranean diet that we talked about does show those positive attributes, and I think we need to look at changing our diet to join the club and reducing the incidence of dementia as best we can. The other things, of course, dancing, listening to music, reading, keeping the mind active, social. And, of course, the Mediterranean diet also involves social eating patterns,
14: yes,
18: which we tend not to do as much in Australia. But, and I think it's very important. My mum used to do it. Every Sunday, the family would have lunch together, no matter what. So I think that social aspect is part of that diet. It's really not a food. I think we've got to add that to it because that all makes a difference.
14: 133-693, Russell Setright, naturopath and herbalist, is here every Sunday, Health and Wellbeing on Australia Overnight, and his number is 133-693. Let's talk to Russell. Kim's in Queensland. Hi there, Kim.
20: Yes, hi, Pat. Hi, Russell. Russell, overnight I end up getting like 3 moles just on my lower neckline. They seem to come up overnight. They look like 3 brown moles. When I went to the doctor the next day, she said, oh, they were age spots. And I'm just wondering what causes age spots and do I have a vitamin deficiency?
18: Well, depending on what you're eating, you could. But it's fairly common that as we get older, B12, folic acid and vitamin D are lacking because we no longer synthesise those or break them down like we did when we were younger. Will they stop age spots? No, they won't. Keratosis, that's the sunlight hitting your skin, causes the skin to age and you do get these ageing spots. And I'm glad you went to your doctor. They can examine that and say, no, it's not cancer. We'll keep an eye on it, but don't worry about that. You've done the right thing. Will they go away? Sometimes they can. Sometimes they fade and become less noticeable, and sometimes, like yours, become more noticeable at different times. But don't be worried about them. But a message for everyone, if you've got something that's changing, looking, changing colour, growing where you didn't have it before, do get it looked at, because if it is cancer, early diagnosis, early treatment, good results.
14: And Justin's in Frankston. Hi, Justin.
21: G'day, Pat. G'day, Russell. So I had an eye test yesterday and they found these white little dots around my corneas. Should I be worried about them?
18: But, why did you go and have the test?
21: Because I was overdue for my eye test. I haven't had one in 4 years. And they said to me that they found little white spots around my in my eye, and they said to me that I need to go back every 12 months. So are you worried about it or?
18: Well, I think they need to look at them. I don't know exactly what they would be. Did they have a bit of a name? But were they like?
21: No, they didn't.
14: Sometimes eyes have little floaty bits in there, don't they?
18: Yeah.
14: Russell, sorry to be so vague, but yeah, they, you know, sometimes it's just, it's in there. But anyway, they've told me to come back every 12 months, so there's that.
18: Yeah, I think they want to have a look at them, but not know exactly what they are, what they saw. We couldn't comment on them, really.
14: Yes.
18: But you can get, it could be the arcus cinellus, which is around the outside. Well, I can't see it now. I think that when you go back to your optometrist, say, what are they?
14: Yes, there you go, and that'll sort of head in the right direction. 133-693, Health and Wellbeing. We'll take a break. Russell Setright is here, naturopath and herbalist, and we'll continue taking your calls on that number. Phone now, 133-693, to talk to Russell.
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1: Your calls all night and all morning, all across the nation. 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Health and Wellbeing with Russell Setright. And Russell, Christine in Werribee is here. Hi, Christine.
2: Hi, John. Pat and Russell. Excuse me. I've got, my husband and I went in to start at the end of July. And we came back the next day. He had bronchitis, and because I got it, I was joking, he's not Captain Courageous, he's Captain Contagious. But what's happened is, since that time, I've had, I feel good, I sleep well, but I'm over 70, but, you know, I'm young. But the trouble is, I've got a test just about a week ago. What it called, you know, you put the something up your nose, you know what I mean? You know, the cotton bud.
1: Right.
2: And test, and I was sent to the Dorwiches.
1: Oh, yes.
2: And they said, I just found out about a week ago that I've got influenza A and positive A. And I thought, but I feel really good. I'm okay. Not taking it too seriously. But the trouble is, it's phlegm, it's clear, sort of clearly milky phlegm.
1: Yeah.
2: And every hour, at least every hour, I have to be coughing this stuff up. Not that my throat's sore, but I don't know. Now, I've got some, what do you call it? Don't take table salt, take the sea salt. Now, I can take sea salt. I guess that's the
1: sea
2: best
1: salt.
2: And,
1: yeah. Okay. Oh, okay. Russell, that's what they used to do with COVID. They stick the thing up your nose and sort of get a sample.
3: Yeah.
1: Yeah. Okay.
3: Look, you actually can buy a combination nasal swab test to see what you have, and they test for COVID, RSV, and influenza A and B, and they'll give you the results whether you are infected with that or not. And you can get them at your local pharmacy. And if you're coming down with something, I think that's a good idea. Then you know what it is. You're not guessing. And that can help your doctor or your healthcare professional make decisions. Now, if you're low on your vitamin C, zinc, vitamin D, they're the nutrients that I suggest people make sure they're getting enough of in their diet. We know that most people, particularly as we get older, don't get enough of these. What I suggest, if that's the case, 1,000 milligrams of vitamin C, 2,000 IUs of vitamin D3, and up to 25 milligrams of zinc for that period of time that you feel you might have coming down with something. But if it's getting worse, do talk to your healthcare professional, see your doctor, because these can develop into pneumonia, particularly if you're older, and it needs to be looked at. So treat it seriously, but do get it diagnosed that way. That will help you isolate it, but that doesn't mean that you haven't got another type of virus or even a bacterial infection, but that does help you. And building the immune system up is very important. Try not to spread it around. And if you're getting worse, getting a fever, go and see your GP.
1: And Paul's in Sydney. Hi there, Paul.
4: Hey, I'm there, Pat and Russell. I just wanted to talk about the risks of hyponatremia. Now, back in 2022, a group of kidney specialists determined the cause of Bruce Lee's death with his cerebral edema as suffering from hyponatremia. Up until then, they thought his brain swelling was a result of allergic reaction to the meprobamate in the equagesic tablet that he took it. Basically, just wondering how do you know if you're drinking too little or you're drinking too much water? Because it's very alarming, that study that they came up with. I always thought that if you drank too much, it wouldn't have a detrimental impact on your health, but apparently that's not the case now.
3: It's not the case. In fact, amongst athletes that are running marathons, one of the studies I looked at recently, 17% are suffering from exercise dilutional hyponatremia. That means you're diluting the sodium levels in the bloodstream. When that gets low enough, you actually can start to leak fluid out of the bloodstream into the cavities, and that can get into the brain and cause hydroencephaly, which is one of the things I thought was Bruce Lee. But the other one is that he had an anaphylactic reaction to aspirin. So I'm not sure if we really know what happened with Bruce. But certainly hypernatremia is that's not getting enough sodium during these exercises, particularly running, long distance running and marathons, is something that affects people in Australia. These studies is something that affects people at dance concerts. So when they're out there dancing under 38 degrees to what I call Buschdorf music, bouncing up and down, they're drinking lots of water, they dilute the sodium levels, and that actually has been responsible for the death of some of the people in Australia at these music concerts.
1: And thank you, Paul. Jimmy's in Adelaide. Hi, Jimmy.
5: How you doing, Russell? How you doing, Pat? How are your worlds this evening, guys? Well, or morning, I should say.
1: How about you, Russell? You're okay?
3: Going well.
1: He's good. I'm good. Jimmy, what about you?
5: Yeah, we're all still breathing, fellas, so we can give thanks to our good Lord Jesus because he lets us all keep doing it for another one, mate. That's my anthem for life.
1: Yeah, it's always
3: it's
1: good to be.
3: One, as long as my name's not in the obituary columns when I read it in the morning.
1: That's right. The alternative isn't much better. Thank you, Jimmy. Simon's in Colac. Hello, Simon.
6: Good morning, Pat and Russell.
3: Morning.
6: Yeah, Russell, I went to lymphedema doctor the other day in Geelong, and she suggested that I have to wear these pressure stockings.
1: Oh, the pressure stockings! So that rings a bell there with Russell. Remember, we spoke to Simon.
3: They do. There's a number of reasons to have those. If you're getting fluid buildup, it can be lung related, it can be kidney related, and it can be heart related that causes that problem. And the pressure stockings is going to help you with the circulation so that you don't get the fluid build up in the legs. The other time they recommend that is for people on long trips in a car where you're sitting for long periods of time or in aeroplane flights. Now, follow the directions that the doctor has given you to wear those. They're very helpful. The other thing, I hope you get the exercise, when you're lying in bed, use your feet as pumps because your calf muscles actually help pump lymphatic fluid and blood into the main circulation system in the body. And if you're keeping those legs still, that is a big problem. So when you're lying down, just pretend you're tapping your feet, so you're moving your toes and down, up and down, pump, pump, pump, pump, pump. That will help with the legs enormously as well. Doing that through the day, if you've got problems with that fluid, will help drain that, help reduce the fluid, and along with the pressure stockings, that will help you as well.
1: It's our Sunday morning health and wellbeing segment with Russell Setright, and Judith is here in Adelaide. Hi, Judith.
7: Hello. I'd like to... What do you do when the label on the bottle of a tablet the doctor gave me doesn't line up, as far as I'm concerned, it doesn't line up with what the doctor told me?
3: This can happen. You need to go back to the pharmacist to build out the script and say, can you check that script because this doesn't make sense from what the doctor told me. It seems different. That's the first step. Or you ring the doctor directly and ask the receptionist to check with the doctor because it seems to be a different prescription than the one that we talked about. That can happen. Doctors can make mistakes as well. When they're writing things out, they're using the same script for a number of people and suddenly it gets take two a day instead of one a day or whatever. That can happen. So the double check is the pharmacist and the GP. But if you believe you were told the dosage was more or less or the tablet was different, then question that because it can, in fact, go wrong and it's very important you get that correct.
1: That's a good, there you go. That's a good one, isn't it? Because if there's a contradiction between what the doctor said and what's on your script or what's on the bottle, and you're saying that it happens from time to time, That's something to really keep an eye on. Because you're sitting there with the doctor and they'll say it. I guess you're trying to mentally get it all in. But you want to get the details right, that's for sure.
3: It's very important to check that up. Because if you've made a mistake and you can't remember what was said, okay, then you go, oh, I thought he said that, I'm sorry. I now know it was this. But it can make mistakes, and it's not as uncommon as you would think. It's actually reasonably common.
1: Thank you, Russell. Are you a sports person? I'm thinking there's Bathurst 1000. What else is on? There's the cricket overnight in South
3: Absolutely.
1: Africa.
3: Yeah, the cricket. No, I'll stick to the 1000.
1: Oh, okay, that's your one. All right, with the big races today.
3: Absolutely.
1: Yep.
3: Big race today. We've got a 22-year-old heading the field,
1: yep.
3: A rookie,
1: yes.
3: Which is great to see happen.
1: Okay. He's was a pole position for that young
3: he
1: man.
3: Is.
1: Nice one.
3: And he got $10,000 for it yesterday.
1: Okay. And the big race later on today. Good on you, Russell. Thank you. We appreciate it. We'll see you. Have a great day and week, and we'll see you back here next Sunday.
3: Absolutely. Take care, everybody.
1: Russell Setright, naturopath and herbalist, every Sunday morning, health and wellbeing right here. The number one overnight program on the weekends and across the week, Australia Overnight with Russell, and he'll join us again next Sunday. Okay, quiz time. There's a prize here, 133693. The prize is thanks to Pestrol. It's a ripper. You plug it in, you switch it on, and it repels rats and mice. It's called the Pestrol Rodent Free Max. No poisons or chemicals. It works 24/7. And it just repels those rodents which are creeping around the place. It's called the Pestrol Rodent Free Max. It's worth $140. That's the prize. So phone now. Rolling quiz. 133693. Last person standing gets the prize. 20 questions. 133693. You can jump in and out to get the last question to get the prize. Which bird is famous for being able to fly backwards? That's number two. 133693. What's the name of the traditional Scottish dish made using sheep's heart, liver and lungs? That's the Scottish, you know what it is, 133693, rolling quiz time. Phone now to have a go at the quiz and win the prize.
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18: 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The legendary Australia Overnight Rolling Quiz. 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
1: 133-693. 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Last person standing gets the prize. The Australia Overnight Rolling Quiz. And it's the Pestrol Rodent Free Max. Ethan will put it in the post. It'll arrive at your house. You switch it on, plug it in, and it just repels those rats and mice. Thanks to pestrol.com.au. First up is Vern in Traralgon. Hi, Vern.
19: Hello, Vernsky. Firstly, I'd like to thank Rob.
1: Right. He gave you the prize. That's right, he did too.
19: Yeah. He gave me his prize three times now.
1: Three times? He likes you. So what happens? You ring Ethan and then you just get his details and send it to Vernie, do you, Ethan? Put it in the computer. Has promotions told you off yet? No, just don't tell them.
19: Well, I've never received anything yet, but

0: go.
1: All right, here we go. Number one, what is the name for the dot above the lowercase letter I or J? The little dot, when you put an I and you go, and the J and you go, what do you call that dot? Vern?
0: It's
1: a bit tricky.
0: A dot.
1: Yeah, there's a name for it. But when you I and J, that little dot in the I, you know, when you write I, you put a little dot on top. There's a name for it. Sorry.
0: Because I'm fairly blind, I wouldn't have been able to see it for a long time anyhow.
1: All right,
0: so then. I'll leave it to the next person. Sorry, Pat.
1: No worries. Don't say sorry. Phone back 133693, Verdi, because it's a rolling quiz. Hello, Karen.
2: Hello.
1: Karen, what's the dot when you do a lowercase I or J? What's that called?
2: A tittle.
1: A tittle, correct. Correct, correct. Right. Number two, which bird is famous for being able to fly backwards with its little wings?
2: Bird. Hummingbird?
1: The hummingbird, correct. Number two. Number three, what was the name of the ship on which Charles Darwin made his famous voyage of scientific discovery? This is Charles Darwin, the selection guy, natural selection. Very interesting.
2: Look, I'll say the Mayflower.
1: No, it wasn't. No, sorry, I didn't quite catch it, but it did, well, I'm looking at it now and you weren't, that was not it. Charles Darwin, interesting. He was a quirky sort of guy, and I think his dad thought, this guy, he's never going to be anything. Then he said, go on that ship. Off you go. No, Charles Darwin said, I'll go on that ship, I think. And it changed his world. And he went to all the little islands and things and saw everything. And he worked out this whole natural selection. Very interesting. Okay. Leanne. Hi, Leanne.
3: Hi, how are you going?
1: I'm good. Charles Darwin made his famous voyage of scientific discovery on what ship? What was the name of it?
3: I'm pretty sure it was the Beagle.
1: The Beagle. Yes, it was. The HMAS Beagle. Leanne, number four in our rolling quiz. Which Australian city was the birthplace of the iconic Hills Hoist Rotary Clothesline? Which Australian city is responsible for the clothesline, the Hills Hoist?
3: I really don't know, but I'd say Melbourne.
1: Not Melbourne, Leanne. But get back on 133693. Rob is here. Hi there, Rob. Robbie Robson.
4: Are you talking about Rod or Rob?
1: Oh, I'm sorry. Is it Rod? Rod in Adelaide. That's you.
4: Yes.
1: Okay, Rod.
4: Yes, that's me.
1: No worries.
4: Yes. Well, question for me,
1: that's right.
4: Hills Hoist was first developed here in Adelaide.
1: In Adelaide, correct. There you go. Inventor Lance Hill developed the Hills Hoist in Adelaide in the late 1940s. Okay there, Rod. At number five, which famous fictional bear prefers marmalade sandwiches?
4: Paddington Bear.
1: Paddington Bear, correct. At number five. Are you working, Rod, or heading home or heading out? Anywhere?
4: Just heading home from a gig that we played at.
1: Yes. Okay. A lot of people, all good?
4: Yeah, it was a good night. Yeah, they all had a good time. Everyone was dancing and singing and carrying on. So.
1: Very good.
4: It's always good to play music for people.
1: Yes, of course, especially if they're sort of enjoying it. That's what it's all about. Okay, Rod, number six in our rolling quiz. What's the name of the traditional Scottish dish made using sheep's heart, liver and lungs, all the offal? The Scottish dish is called
4: haggis.
1: Correct, correct. Okay, number seven for Rod in the car, coming back from a gig in Adelaide. What is the name of the coloured part of the human eye, Rod?
4: The iris.
1: The iris. And we're going to play the Goo Goo Dolls and Iris. Remember that song? Beautiful song. Goo Goo Dolls and Iris.
4: Yeah.
1: Later.
4: Yeah,
1: so did I. But when I saw Iris, I thought, oh, it's in a movie, I remember. Back when I was working in music radio. It's a nice song. We'll play that later. Okay, so number seven is Iris. Number eight for you, Rod. In the world of food, what does the Italian word al dente actually mean? Al dente.
4: I think it means hard on the chew.
1: Go again, would it?
4: Is it hard on the chew?
1: Hard on the chew. Close, but that's not it there, Rod. But get back

0: on, you're doing well. 133693, sort of. But we want the interpretation or what it actually means, al dente. Leanne is there in Minyip. Hi, Leanne.
1: Hi, Pat. It's to the tooth.
0: Ah, there you go. To the tooth, correct, for al dente. Number nine for you, Leanne. What is the name of the imaginary line that divides Earth into the northern and southern hemispheres?
1: If you see the equator.
0: The equator, correct. That's right, number nine. Number 10 for Leanne in Minyip. Which singer was known as the Queen of Soul? We should play one of hers. The Queen
1: Aretha Franklin.
0: Aretha Franklin. R-E-S-P-E-C-T. Sorry, R-E-S-P-E-C-T. Respect. Natural woman. Yeah, it's all there. Okay, number 11. Which Australian town is home to the famous Dish radio telescope visitor attraction? They made the movie about the Dish. Which Australian town was that there, Leanne?
1: Parks
0: in New South Wales, at number 11, as we're sailing through, doing well. We don't need a break yet, do we, Ethan? No, we'll keep going. Leanne at number 12. What is the name of the famous Australian children's TV program featuring a blue dog named Bluey? Number 12. The name of that show is? Just giving you the answer there.
1: Bluey.
0: The question. Bluey, yeah, that's right. It's a bit weird, but anyway. Number 13, Leanne, doing well. Number 20 will get you the prize. Which famous Australian racehorse won the Melbourne Cup three times?
1: Maccabi Diva.
0: Maccabi Diva, 2003, 4 and 5, becoming the only horse to win Australia's famous race three times. Okay, number 14 now. Which type of cheese traditionally features in a Greek salad? Nice sort of...
1: Feta.
0: Feta. Love it. The old feta cheese. Number. Makes you better. Yeah, get some feta into you.
1: Makes you better.
0: That's even better. It's better than the feta one. Yeah, makes you feta. Number 15 for you, Leanne. So we're getting there. Which Australian actor played the character or the main character in, oh, well, played Crocodile Dundee? Which actor was that?
1: Paul Hogan.
0: Paul Hogan at number 15. Okay, number 16 now for Leanne in Minyip. Which Australian city was the setting for the original Neighbours TV series? So Neighbours was set in which city?
1: Melbourne.
0: Yeah, it was. Okay, Leanne, you're doing well. So we're at number 16. We'll go away and return. Rolling quiz, 133693. But Leanne's doing very well. Heading towards the prize, rolling quiz with Leanne after this.
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0: Sunday morning, Australia Overnight, rolling quiz. Leanne from Minyip's on the line, doing very well. Only 4 questions to go to get the prize, Leanne. We're at number 17. Which Australian island is famous for its quokkas and is popular? It's a holiday destination for those off the coast of Western Australia. The quokkas off the coast. Yeah, sorry.
1: Rottnest Island.
0: You're all over it. Sorry, I'm sort of trying to get that question out cleanly. I got that. No, but you've got it correct. Rottnest Island. Number 18. In the game of chess, which piece can move only diagonally? Which piece is that there, Leanne?
1: That, I think, is the bishop, isn't it?
0: The bishop, it is. Oh, well done. You're just sailing through these. Okay, number 19. What is the name of the phenomenon in which a word or phrase is formed by using the first letters of a series of words? So when you've got CIA or AUKUS or ASIO, what do you call that? Yeah, go again.
1: Acronym.
0: Yes, there you go. Number 20 now, Leanne, for the prize. Which famous Australian landmark is home to a yearly New Year's Eve fireworks display watched around the world?
1: That'd be Sydney.
0: Sydney Harbour. There you go. That's how it's done, Leanne.
1: Oh,
0: there you are.
1: I'm in between sleeps.
0: In between sleeps, did you say?
1: Yeah, I woke up and I thought I'll come out and have a drink. And the first time on, I can't believe I did that.
0: Multi-skilling. You thought I'll put the radio on and win a prize. Well, Ethan will get your details and we'll send you the Pestrol Rodent Free Max there. Leanne, well done.
1: Thanks, Pat.
0: No worries. And so we'll put you through to the booth there. Pestrol Rodent Free Max. It's slimmer, more powerful. It does the job to repel those rats and mice. And it's pet-friendly, and it's so good for you. Well, I mean, there's no chemicals or poisons. Okay, so the song promised we should do this now, shouldn't we, Ethan? We'll get the details there of Leanne. The Goo Goo Dolls and Iris on Australia Overnight.

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1: What Australian slang would a foreign nurse not understand and need to be taught?
3: I got hit in a 3KZ. Morning, boys. Pull your finger out.
1: What's that Monty Python thing? 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
1: 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After news, we'll talk to Alex first. He's our man about town. He's seen a theatre show that is humorous, scary, and has anguish in it. It's incredibly scary. It's a theatre production. He's going to tell us all about it.
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10: Hello, I'm Carolee Katsimbanis. The Omani co-pilot accused of attacking his captain with an emergency axe inside the cockpit and trying to crash an Israel-bound flight in a 9/11 style attack before passengers wrestled him for control of the plane, which plunged nearly 14,000 feet in less than 30 seconds, has been linked to a northern suburbs Melbourne Islamic Centre managed by prominent Muslim leader Samir Mohtadi, also known as Sheikh Abu Hamza. News Corp reporting Hamam al-Hamami gave a detailed confession to United Arab Emirates prosecutors following his arrest over last month's mid-air terror attempt, revealing that his radicalisation began in 2017 while he was studying in Melbourne. The mother of two Australian surfers shot dead in Mexico is calling for their three convicted killers to receive maximum prison sentences. Brothers Jake and Callum Robinson and their American friend Carter Rode were murdered during a robbery in 2024. Deborah Robinson and family members have sat through weeks of proceedings.
11: I don't feel any different today as I did tomorrow, as yesterday, and I will tomorrow because it's Callum and Jake are not here. a verdict is a good thing, but it doesn't bring them back.
10: Federal opposition leader Angus Taylor has issued a warning about the threat of socialism in Australia, saying its threat is real and threatens our way of life. Angus Taylor has delivered a keynote address at the major Conservative weekend conference CPAC in Queensland, where One Nation leader Pauline Hanson received a standing ovation.
12: We see some Western governments and political parties applying the same rotten ideas that have devastated countries wherever they've been tried. For the past 4 years in Australia, we've had a federal government which is socialist in all but name.
10: US President Donald Trump has thanked Russian President Vladimir Putin for providing the American and global marketplace with nearly 5 million US tons of diesel. It was arranged during a phone call, and President Trump says it is a big deal.
13: That is massive amounts of oil coming into our country, and I want to thank President Putin, to be honest with you. We have managed diesel, which is what we want.
10: But the deal has drawn condemnation from both Ukrainian President Volodymyr Zelensky and Australia. Also making news, New South Wales police want to speak to around a dozen witnesses following a fatal stabbing in Sydney's west. A man in his 30s died at a home in Mount Druitt. Two men have survived a light plane crash 50 kilometres northeast of Perth at Mouche. And hundreds of thousands of people in Alabama and the Florida panhandle are without power after Category 2 Hurricane Isaias made landfall, leaving flooded roads and flattened trees as winds gusted up to 175 kilometres an hour. Checking sport, Zach Bates, the 22-year-old Supercars rookie, begins from pole position for Sunday's Bathurst 1000 after an electric lap of Mount Panorama. The Matt Stone Racing driver leading three-time pole sitter Brody Kostecki by almost 0.3.
14: Honestly, I cannot believe it. I had a good feeling throughout the week, but didn't think the thing could go this fast. But absolute credit to everyone. It's incredible.
10: Audio thanks to Seven. South Melbourne has become the first soccer team from outside the A-League to win the Australia Cup, coming back from 1-0 down to equalise just 3 minutes before the end of extra time. And they then went on to win the shootout 4-3. In the NBL, wins for Melbourne United and Perth Wildcats, and the All Blacks beat the Wallabies 15-19. New Zealand now holds a one-match margin in the contest for the Bledisloe Cup.
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22: There are various weather warnings in place around the nation. Please check your area. Perth, partly cloudy at top of 20. Brisbane, partly cloudy 32. Melbourne, mostly sunny and 25. And Sydney, partly cloudy and a top of 25 degrees.
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1: Australia Overnight, Alex First is our man about town, and he's been out and about, and he joins us on the program. Hi there, Alex.
24: G'day. Are you an artificial Pat or the real deal? Because you've got a great voice. Now, I would love your voice. And, you know, remember Neil Mitchell on 3AW?
1: Yes.
24: Last year. He had a bit of an experiment in terms of his voice being replicated. I didn't think it did a particularly good job, AI, quite frankly. Now, it's obviously moving ahead in leaps and bounds, though, and I just hope we never get to this stage where human beings are not needed. You know, could AI take over?
1: Probably.
24: Pat's role and take phone calls?
1: Interesting. You know, that's interesting. Yeah, maybe.
24: And look, it could learn, I suppose.
1: Yeah.
24: This is where it's interesting. It could learn because if it's going to listen to you, let's say you download or upload 10 of your programs where you're taking calls from listeners all the time. So it'll get your patter.
1: Yeah.
24: And I just copy it. Yeah, exactly.
1: Yeah, but then you have to copyright that. I've been told that if they sort of mimic your personality, as you say, they sort of access a whole bunch of shows and say, well, this is what he generally says and sounds and whatever. Is that stealing my IP? That's taking my identity. Yeah, so that's a whole new bunch of legislation.
24: Exactly, and legislation is not keeping up. That's the problem, right? That's often the way. So this is where actors getting really hot under the collar, and you can understand why. You can bring people back to life, for example.
1: Yeah.
24: Right?
1: Yeah.
24: You can. It's happened, right? You think about some of the famous actors that have been around, and you can replicate not only their voice but their look. All of this is about Eliza, E-L-I-Z-A, which is a Melbourne Theatre Company production at South Bank Theatre, The Sumner. I reckon one of their best shows. Absolutely incredible, but scary as heck. Do you remember the movie with Will Smith, I, Robot?
1: I reckon I do. Yeah, I think so.
24: Yeah. So, I mean, there have been quite a number of movies where AI tries to take over the world. So the question I have for you, can artificial intelligence develop from... well, what it is, an increasingly valuable tool for business, also personal use, to a destructive force that'll wipe out the human race.
1: I've been told that these, you know, the thing in the news where there was the unauthorized hacking of various websites and it's AI just doing it on its own, you give it a task and off it goes. It was described to me that it's almost human-like, like the little bots or whatever they are find a leader. When I say find a leader, okay, you're going to do this and I'm going to do that. And then they sort of go off and do it and hack the websites. So that's the whole process, which, you know, I can't even get a quiz out of my ChatGPT. I try to get a radio quiz and it always gets it wrong and it's bloody hopeless. So I don't know how it's hacking websites, but anyway.
24: Well, it's interesting. A few years ago, I'm sort of editor in chief of a couple of newspapers. And a few years ago, the guy who owned it said, I want you to try AI. And I said, look, I really don't want to. And he said, look, please, just give it a go for me. So I happen to be a supporter of the Essendon Footy Club, right, AFL.
1: Yeah.
24: And Melbourne.
1: You know, give it a go for me is code for if you don't do it, I'm going to fire you. But anyway.
24: Yeah, exactly.
1: Yeah, well, give it a go for me.
24: I'm hoping that wasn't going to be the case, but nevertheless. And of course, Melbourne Storm in the NRL. But nevertheless, So I gave it a go, and fortunately I know quite a bit about my footy club because I've been supporting them, well, all my life since I was about 2 years of age. And all of the facts it presented were wrong, every one of them. Right. And I told him that, and I said, never again. Now, I'm not against it if it helps. I'm not against it. But, I mean, being a reviewer, how does it know my thoughts? Well, maybe again, if it looks at enough of my reviews, it would find out or learn or whatever. But anyway, look, the question that I posed about whether it could wipe out the human race, it's one that appears no longer to be purely in the realm of science fiction. Increasingly, it's being debated and speculated. Right, that very thing. Can it overtake us? Can it not only learn from us, but then supersede us in terms of its intelligence? So the doomsdayers are absolutely convinced that the threat of that happening is real, and beyond that, likely even. Now, it's hard not to think about these things while watching Tom Holloway's new world premiere, the play Eliza. And it's inspired by truth, developed through Melbourne Theatre Company's Next Stage Writers Program, and I just found it incredibly riveting. The psychological thriller about the birth of AI. So if we go back, a bit of a history lesson. 1950, Pat, there was an English mathematician called Alan Turing, and he published a paper titled Computer Machinery and Intelligence, and it proposed a test of what's called machine intelligence, which was termed the imitation game. There was a movie about it. So it was 1966, so originally that was 1950 with Alan Turing. In 1966, Joseph Weizenbaum, who was a German-American computer scientist, actually a professor at Massachusetts Institute of Technology, created the first chatbot, and it was named Eliza, hence the name of the play. Why? It was named after Eliza Doolittle in George Bernard Shaw's play Pygmalion. And it was a mock psychotherapist that used natural language processing to converse with humans. So there we go. We've got machine intelligence.
2: Wow.
24: And as we see in this play, the excitement at the prospect of a machine interacting in a meaningful way with a human was palpable. And this guy, the professor, Weizenbaum, masterfully played, incredibly well played by Dan Spielman, carried the childhood trauma of fleeing Nazi Germany after what he'd witnessed in his home in Germany. And then he went to the United States. And he was pushed to undertake therapy in the United States at MIT by an empathetic secretary called Becky. And Becky is played here really delightfully by Manali Datar, really fabulous actor. Now, Becky had her own issues at home, and she herself was receiving counselling. And those deep conversations with a therapist that Weizenbaum had triggered in him something, well, computers could be programmed to ask the right questions. And hence, this is where Eliza became the sort of psychotherapist. So again, it was about what he went through and thinking it through, maybe a computer can do the same thing, ask the right questions.
2: Yep.
24: And so it was that he took Becky along for what became a really wild ride, and teaching her, well, coding, which is what you were doing back then in terms of computers, you know, the ones and the zeros. So that was the prospect of an upgrade in pay, and with that, Becky became a very quick learner. Mind you, her elevation, the pecking order at MIT, hardly endeared Weizenbaum to his long-serving offsider, a guy called Ronald. And he was superbly realised in this play by Hamish Michael. So it was when Weizenbaum took liberties with the truth, though, that this grand concept of his began to careen off the rails. And Becky was outraged that he'd taken liberties. And Ronald was pleased to get his own back on Weizenbaum. Mind you, the guy himself, the professor, who was fated by the institution, by the university, descended into darkness. So this is a really cleverly conceived and executed production. Three brilliant performances, just thrilling to watch. And the excitement starts when you enter the theatre, because what you get, you step back in time. You've got a set replete with computers still in their infancy, right? We're talking the 1960s. You know, they're huge things. and neatly turned out rows of cardboard boxes, hundreds of them, on stage. So the stage is set both literally and figuratively. And the set designer is a guy called Dale Ferguson. He's really excelled. It's fabulous when you sort of see this as you first step into the space. And there's so much skill in the writing, Holloway's writing, the juxtaposition of the past, the present, and this brave new world that could well be the future. Now, I mentioned the performances. Spielberg, utterly convincing. Spielman, rather than Spielberg. Spielman, utterly convincing as this troubled intellectual powerhouse, and mixing excitement and enthusiasm with a descent into madness.
1: Oh.
24: And the, yeah, absolutely. And the young lady, the secretary, Datar, brings a most attractive freshness, desire to please to her role before pushing back as the character of Becky is blindsided. And then I mentioned Hamish Michael, plays several parts with distinction. And apart from Ronald, which is the sort of underling, if you like, of the professor, he's a guy called Marvin Minsky, and he's the co-founder of the Institute's Artificial Intelligence Laboratory. So he's a co-founder of the lab. And he's also a journalist and the recently elected head of the National Institute of Mental Health,
1: Marvin
24: which
1: Minsky.
24: Is the lead federal agency. And so they're four different roles. I mean, really, really important. And he does a very, very good job, Hamish Michael. And he does a power of work to differentiate one from another, adopting different speech patterns, and it really does play handsome dividends.
1: Gee.
24: There's small movements in the set, and when you see those, there's actually a couple of stage hands, which is very unusual. Now, they're dressed alike in light blue short sleeve shirts, striped ties, and dark blue trousers and braces, and they've got a sort of business at all costs approach. Very, very nice touch, which you don't normally see in a production. So it's got a lot of humour. It's also got fear and anguish. So really strong emotional pull. And one of the many strengths of the piece is the costuming. Really evocative, also nostalgic. You know, do you know what you were wearing back in the 60s kind of thing watching this? Yeah. And so, I was really taken by the colourful ensemble that the professor had on, notably a great little waistcoat. I couldn't take my eyes off it. And that's the work of Matilda Woodroffe. So, look, at one point, I could not exercise the thought of the Alfred Hitchcock movie, The Thriller, the 1963 thriller, The Birds, from my mind. And that's where the audiovisual design by Ryan Hinckley comes to the fore. So really strong score from the composer and sound designer, Kelly Ryle. Striking lighting design from Paul Jackson. A really strong, I mentioned this before, emotional pull. 100 minutes without interval. And the director's Paige Rattray, oh, what a great job. I mean, crafted an extraordinary piece of work, taps into the human psyche. And, look, I was left reflecting, Pat, that, yeah, we do press on as we continue to push the limits, but at what cost? 60 years after the events that are shown here, depicted in Eliza, artificial intelligence has evolved exponentially, but there's so much more ahead. And the moral and the ethical quandaries that it brings have been compounded. I mean, it's far more real now than it was back then.
1: Yeah.
24: So this is one that needs to be seen. One of my favourite productions of the year, Melbourne Theatre Company, they've done a brilliant job. It's on at South Bank Theatre, the Sumner, until the 31st of October. If you get the chance to see this, I would urge you to. If you're travelling to Melbourne, folks, it is well worth a look. One of the great plays of 2026, Eliza.
1: There you go. Big wrap there. Okay, and your website, Alex, is itellyouwhatithink.com. More about Alex First and some other shows featured on that website, itellyouwhatithink.com. Once again, thank you, Alex First, for being on Australia Overnight.
24: Always a pleasure, Pat. Cheers now.
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0: And on Australia Overnight, we're talking food with Adrian Richardson, who is a chef, of course, host of Richo's Hungry as Hell, and brand ambassador for Stand Broke Beef as well. Richo, hi there.
1: How are you going, Pat? It's great to talk to you again.
0: Tell me about that role, brand ambassador, Stand Broke Beef. I got that right, haven't I?
1: Yeah, yeah, Stand Broke Beef. It's an Australian company. They do everything from growing beef up in the north of Queensland, and there's feedlots in New South Wales and Queensland, and then processing plant. And let me tell you, Pat, everything from beautiful pure Wagyu beef to grain-fed great beef, pure Angus, organic and grass-fed, lots of different variety in there. And it's amazing to work with an Australian company that exports so much all over the world, so it's fantastic.
0: I know is it more than this, but I think protein when I hear that, because I'm sort of getting into that now as you get a bit older, you know, getting protein into the system, and I think, oh, that meat is so good for you, that protein. It's good for your muscles.
1: Exactly. You know, it's all about eating better, I suppose. And look, the days of having those big 600 gram steaks are over. You know, it's all about eating quality for me and eating good stuff. And look, you might not eat a beef steak every day, but you know, if you have one or two pieces of beef a week, you know, a little piece of chicken, a piece of fish, it's all about balance, isn't it? And even a bowl of pasta, which you and I both love.
0: Okay. All right. Well, let's talk pasta, because I think you're traveling around with your role there as brand ambassador with the beef. You're in Europe and Middle East, so we can talk about that. But also pasta's on our list too today.
1: I love pasta. And you and I, every time we talk about pasta, we both talk about, you know, think about our nonnas, you know, because that's where the good stuff comes from. Handmade pasta at home. You know, I'm going to give you a recipe straight off the top of my head. 400 grams of plain flour, 4 whole eggs, 4 yolks, and a tablespoon of olive oil, pinch of salt. Mix that around and you've got a perfect pasta dough. All you have to do is roll it out.
0: Are people making their own pasta more these days? It's so delicious when you make it that way, as opposed to sort of getting it off the shelf.
1: Exactly. And you know what, people say to me, oh no, I can't make pasta. And then I'll do something like show them how to make ricotta gnocchi, which is a really simple, and I think the recipe for that is on the 3AW website there. Right. But it's really simple to make. It's, you know, there's no cooking ingredients. You just mix it all up in a bowl and then roll it out on a dusted flour bench, and then straight into some boiling water and out again. And you know, you can just serve it as simple as, you know, some melted butter and a little bit of fresh herbs and some parmesan cheese on the top, and you've got a great dish. And it's a great one to teach kids as well, Pat. And that's where it starts. And once you get the hang of that, then you might buy a little pasta machine. You go to, you know, the second hand shops, you can get them from there, or where you buy your second hand clothes and stuff. Yep. Often they've got a kitchen set up, yep, and sure, you go in there, and sometimes you'll find a little pasta machine. Yeah.
0: Okay. Pasta burro. When you said butter, Nonna used to say, do you want some pasta butter burro? Is that right? Is that just in my family?
1: Pasta al burro. Yeah. Which is, butter. Often, when we were for years in the kitchen, there'd always be a little kid that comes in with a family that's having dinner in the restaurant, and they love it. Just a little bit of pasta, some butter, some cheese on top. It fills their belly, and it's not too rich, you know, because little kids, they just like simple things.
0: And it's that time of year. I guess it's always a good time of year for pasta, but I don't know, it's springy weather, and as you say that, get the kids in the kitchen and cook up some pasta. Why not?
1: Yeah, I mean, that's real. I grew up in my nonna's kitchen making pasta. I was very lucky to spend as much time as I did. And, you know, the beautiful, simple food is what it's all about. And, you know, it's starting to warm up now. And this is where we start getting into the, you know, pasta with herbs and, you know, with a fresh tomatoes where you put a fry pan with a little bit of garlic, some olive oil, and you throw in those cherry tomatoes that you get from the greengrocer, or some Roma tomatoes. You squash them up and then toss your pasta. So it's like a really fresh, summery type of dish. Some olives in there, some capers, and you've got a beautiful, simple dish that's, you know, it sort of screams like summertime, doesn't it?
0: Yeah, okay. Well, it's a nice, easy sort of solution. As you say, it's delicious but easy to make. Now, the beef, let's get back to the beef. You're travelling around. Will you be spending some time in Europe and the Middle East?
1: Yeah, well, next week I go to Paris and London. That sounds tough, doesn't it? But oh, I've been watching the news and there's some crazy stuff going on there.
0: Yeah.
1: And then off to the Middle East, and you'd be amazed at how much quality Australian beef we export to the Middle East. They, you know, they've got a lot of oil there, so they've got a lot of money, and they buy the best. And it's incredible how much they love eating Australian beef. And Australian beef sort of stands out because of the quality we have. And, you know, you look outside, it's beautiful, clean air, and our regulations are really tough, so it has to be good to be, you know, to be exported properly.
0: Yeah. And, well, I think Middle East, I do think meat, you know, slow-cooked meats and those sorts of things, you know, beef and chicken and lamb and all the beautiful pita breads and those sorts of things is basically their cuisine, yeah?
1: Yeah, well, I've been talking to some of the chefs over there, you know, just setting up for when I go over there, and they're taking me for a feast of camel. They eat a lot of camel as well. And they sent me some photos. It's really fatty and rich. So I'm looking forward to trying that. But apparently that's a delicacy. They have big, you know, the big Bedouin tents and, you know, these big platters with you know, parts of whole braised camel on top of it with rice and lots of things. So it looks amazing. And I can't wait to try it. Something else, yeah. Have you ever tried camel before?
0: Well, I was going to ask our listeners. No, I haven't. 133-693, have you ever tried camel? this is the sort of food, you know, the exotic food when you travel and you come across something and you think, from what am I eating? It's camel.
1: I've had camel sausages and burgers, and I've had, you know, camel steaks before, but to have it whole roasted like that. And you know, when you look at Australia, we do have problems with feral animals, and camels are one of those animals that, you know, run wild. And, you know, wouldn't it be great if Australians ate more camel, develop some market for it, and they can, you know, get rid of all of the animals that are causing problems to the environment, and we eat the problem, as they say.
0: Yeah, right. Well, there's you never know. The menu might start to change a bit. They talk about sort of bugs and these sorts of things, you know, that we might, I don't know why I'm going down this road, but, you know, you go to Asia, I've got to get out more, but, you know, crickets and bugs and things that, you know, that they eat, and there's protein there, and maybe we could just put them in the sandwich and crunch away, Adrian. I don't know what I'm saying.
1: I've eaten bugs before. They are quite crunchy. I've even eaten the honey.
0: You eat
1: them live, and they little pop, and they've got honey in them. It's quite an unusual thing, and this is my business to know about this stuff and know about what people eat, and you know, even the indigenous people of Australia, the witchetty gobs and stuff. I mean, for us, when we're used to sitting down and having a bowl of pasta or a steak, you know, you look at something like you know, all of these other insects and things that people eat. But it's like, you know, if you grow up with that and that's what, you know, makes you big and strong, well, then you sort of, you get on with it, don't you? I mean, I'm sure people look at our diet sometimes and think, oh, that's a bit crazy. Look at all the things we eat.
0: Exactly right.
1: But, it's their own. And I think, you know, I believe the protein and the nutrients in those things is really, really good. So,
0: Okay, you're traveling. You're in Brisbane as we speak to you now. We're going to swap. Oh, well, you're going to still be. I'm going to be in Queensland next week. Is the plan? You'll come back to Melbourne and you trip around Middle East and where else did you say? Europe. So it's all go. You're on the move.
1: It's going to be fun, and I've talked to a lot of chefs from all over the place, and it's really, you know when chefs travel around, you see all this stuff on TV where they're screaming and yelling and carrying on. It's actually a really, really, it's an amazing brotherhood, or, you know, brother and sisterhood that we have with chefs. And, you know, if I tell a chef that hey, I'm going to come over and work in your kitchen for a day or something, and we're going to do something, they're all excited. It's like, yeah, okay, where are we going to eat? I've got to take you to this place, and you've got to come to this market with me. Yeah. And it's just, my days, like every moment that I have off is being taken up by being, you know, taken out with all these guys and having fun. So it's been, I'm really excited. I've done a trip in Asia, and I did another one in the States a little while ago. Right. And it's just amazing that wonderful, you know, brotherhood or fellowship of chefs. It's amazing. It's really good.
0: And we can see on the telly, so the Richo's Hungry as Hell is still on SBS, and that's still available. But you can watch it on demand too, I think, Apple TV and these sorts of things, if they want to catch up on your show, Richo.
1: Yeah, exactly. Hasn't TV changed a lot now?
0: Yeah.
1: You used to have to race home to watch your favourite show at 7:30, and if you missed it, you know, you had to wait till it came out on VHS or disc, and now it's like you
0: click Google it. That's what I did. I Googled, there it is on YouTube. I can see something on Facebook. That's probably one of your posts. Yeah, so that you're right. It's so different now. So if our listeners want to find it, they can do that easily. No worries at all.
1: Yeah, I I use if you're looking for recipes and stuff, I use YouTube quite often if you want to see a technique. And there's a lot of really, really good posters. Just, some of them are amateur cooks, and I saw one today with there was a site that just had nonnas, all these different nonnas cooking, and it's oh my god, it was such a beautiful. Cool. It brought a tear to my iPad. It was such a beautiful thing to watch.
0: Okay, safe travels, and we'll catch you back here in Australia overnight. Adrian Richardson, thank you for being here on our food segment. Thank you.
1: Always a pleasure, Pat.
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0: And Brian's in Perth. Hi there, Brian.
13: G'day, Pat. I heard that bloke last night talk about that camel meat, right? Now, let me tell you this, Pat. About 15 years ago, you've heard of Bear Grylls, haven't you?
0: Bear Grylls, yeah. The guy used to go out in the wild and eat things. Yep.
13: Yeah, well, he went out in the wild there, mate, and he had to eat camel. I'm not telling you right now. Listen, you know what he said? That's disgusting.
0: Is that right?
13: Well, maybe, disgusting. Yeah. I don't know if I get it. I'd burst out laughing. So I'd rather ring up Bear Grylls and ask him, what do you think about camel meat?
0: That's right, that shelters. Can I ask you a question, Brian? What day should you eat camel?
13: Mate, I'll go fishing instead. Thanks, pal.
0: Okay, no worries. That'll be on a Wednesday because it's hump day on Wednesday. Thank you there, Brian. But Bear Grylls didn't like camel. Maybe it's the way you prepare it. Okay, straight overnight, the weather around the nation. Sunday, the 11th of October in Broome, a mostly sunny day and 31 degrees today. In Perth, cloudy and 20 for Perth. Right now it's 16. In Adelaide, a possible shower
8: And then some storms for Adelaide today. Top of 28 degrees. Right now it's 13. Melbourne, a mostly sunny day, and 25 today for Sunday for Melbourne. Right now 17 degrees. In Hobart, possible shower and 21 degrees today. Currently it's 14. For Canberra, the cloud clearing. Max at 24 degrees today. Right now it's 12. Wollongong, a mostly sunny day with a top of 24 degrees for Wollongong. To Sydney now, cloud clearing. Top of 25 degrees today for Sunday in Sydney. Currently 18. In Newcastle, a mostly sunny day, 26. A partly cloudy day today for Brisbane and 32 degrees. Right now Brisbane is 20. In Townsville, mostly sunny and 30. For Cairns, a mostly sunny day, 31 degrees. Into Darwin now, a sunny day and 35. And Alice Springs, showers increasing in a storm later, 35 degrees for Alice Springs National Weather.

0: Now, I am positive a little while ago, Andrew from Pest Control had put in the code to get a discount. 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You set that up when we first did the thing, and I'm sure it's still working. So there you go. Also on the text, one coming through, it's too late to stop AI. We keep building more and more data centers, and it just keeps going. It's all downhill from here, says Bruce on the text. 0477 693 693. Thank you, Bruce. Some famous birthdays today. Neville Rann was born on this day in Balmain, New South Wales. 1926 was the year. He passed away when he was 87 in 2014. Neville Rann was born on this day, the 11th of October. Also, Barry Jones having a birthday today, the Aussie politician. Former high school teacher, became a pick-a-box winner, the TV quiz champion, back in the 1960s. Barry Jones, born on this day in Geelong, Victoria. He is 94 today. Happy birthday to Barry Jones. Also, Dawn French was born on this day in Wales. 1957 was the year. The Welsh comedian and actress starred in The Vicar of Dibley and other TV shows and comedy series. Dawn French is 69 today. Also having a birthday today, Wayne Gardner, the Aussie motorcycle person. He was the world 500cc champion in 1987. Wayne Gardner was born on this day in New South Wales, 1959. He is 67 today. Now, also, Luke Perry was born on this day. Sadly passed away when he was 52 in 2018. He's the American actor. He played Dylan McKay in Beverly Hills 90210. Luke Perry was born on this day. Also having a birthday today, and we might have a play the song later. We'll take a call first, though. Daryl Hall from Hall & Oates was born on this day in Philadelphia, 1946. Daryl Hall from Hall & Oates is 80 today. I need to open my mouth more this morning and sort of get the words out. Sandra's in Ringwood. Hi there, Sandra.
1: How
0: are
1: you going?
0: Hey, Sandra.
1: It's my birthday tomorrow.
0: Oh, there you go. The 12th of October, Sandra's having a birthday in Ringwood. Well done. Tomorrow, are you Sunday or Monday? What day are we talking?
1: Monday,
0: which is tomorrow. Yeah, oh there you go. Okay. Yeah, we're into Sunday. Sometimes it's a bit confusing because it feels like the night. But, oh, Sandra, there you go. There you go, Sandra. Any plans?
1: Well, not on a specific day, but on Friday, mm-hmm. I'm going into South Bank to it's the Ian Potter Centre, and I'm going to a Wagner Gala.
0: He's the artist, isn't he? Wagner Gala.
1: Yeah, well, he's the composer.
0: Oh, the composer.
1: And they're singing some songs from opera.
0: Oh, yeah, okay. Well, that's pretty special.
1: Yeah, well, it is because he's my favourite composer.
0: Yeah, okay.
1: And, you know, I bought the tickets in May.
0: Was he around when Mozart was around? I know Mozart.
1: No, he was a bit like Mozart was 1756, right. I think to 1790, and Wagner was 1813 to 1883, I think he was.
0: But he would have been influenced by Mozart. Do you think they're all sort of connected in a way?
1: Oh yeah, I think so. Have you heard of the Ring Cycle?
0: No.
1: Oh well, Wagner wrote a series of four operas called The Ring Cycle. I've been over to Germany a couple of times to see The Ring Cycle.
0: Okay, and all four were written by Wagner.
1: Yeah, yeah, and there are a series of operas sort of based on a theme.
0: And what series? What part of his life did he write that? Towards the end, he thought, "This is it. This is my big one."
1: Yeah, probably about the middle of his life, but you know, it's it's a story of some gods up in Valhalla, and
0: oh, I see,
1: and yeah, like a family.

0: family of God. And
1: Sounds long. Is it a long sort of piece?
0: It's not brief. I mean, the first one, is the introduction, and that's 2.5 hours or 3 hours.
1: Oh,
0: and
1: is
0: you
1: that
0: sit
1: all?
0: There. Yeah, and you sit there, and there's no interval.
1: Right. Okay.
0: And for an old lady like me, you know, if you can't get up and go to the ladies, it's a test of stamina. And the second one and the third and fourth one are 6 hours each. I mean, you do get intervals, but, you know, he wasn't renowned for his brevity.
1: Right. Well, often those composers, they do long pieces like that, don't they?
0: Oh, yeah.
1: What's the bumblebee one? Fight the bumblebee. That's famous. That's a fly of the bumblebee. What about we're going to try to get Wagner's life up? That's interesting. There he is. Because Mozart towards the end was a bit of a sad character, wasn't he? I think he'd lost his hearing or his eyesight or something, and he wasn't very happy, was he? Towards the end,
0: he didn't live very long. I mean, he only lives for about 20 odd years, but he wrote a lot of music.
1: Yeah.
0: For someone who only lived such a short period of time, and I think that was a part of the reason for his downfall, because he absolutely just lived for composing
1: the music.
0: Music
1: That movie, so Mozart again,
0: Amadeus.
1: Now that is a movie. Mm.
0: Oh, isn't it? Have you seen it?
1: Yeah, I have. Yeah,
0: a
1: long time ago.
0: And
1: then again, I sort of came across it, but it is fabulous. It's a wonderful movie, Amadeus. It really
0: it is. It's beautiful.
1: Yeah. Yeah, it's interesting how it tells the story. So you got the guy who was very envious of him. What was his name? Valeri.
0: Salieri. Yeah, that's right. Yeah,
1: Salieri, and he wanted to be like Mozart.
0: Yeah.
1: And almost drew him close. And manipulated him because he was so envious of his talent, and then he's telling
0: that's
1: the story.
0: Right.
1: Yeah, he's gone to like an old person's home and telling the story. Yeah.
0: Yeah.
1: Wow. What else happened in that?
0: Anyway,
1: movie?
0: Pat, it's good to talk to you.
1: No worries. Same to you. Yeah. Thanks for your call. Now I can't say who's the next caller because we got Wagner on the screen. That's right. Sorry, I told you to do that, Ethan. We should play some Beethoven. No, Mozart. Mozart maybe. Leo's in Adelaide. Hi, Leo. Hello, Leo.
2: Hello.
1: Hello there, mate. What's up?
2: Oh, is that to Pat?
1: Yeah, I just put you through to him. Hang on a tick. Hey, Pat, Leo's on the phone. He wants to talk to you. Rick Hunt used to do that. He was so funny. Yeah, I just got over here. Hey, g'day, Leo. It's Pat.
2: G'day, Pat. How you going, mate?
1: Yeah, I'm good, mate. What about you?
2: Pat, just having a bit of pleasure. I'm just not feeling well at the moment.
1: Oh, that's okay, mate. We're just looking for some Mozart. What are we going to play for Mozart there, Ethan? Got him working hard in there, sorry. Mozart.
2: Can you hear me?
1: Yeah, I've got you loud and clear.
2: Sorry.
1: That's not Mozart. Who's that? Yeah, sorry there, Leo. Sorry, I'm listening, mate.
2: Sorry, Pat, I just don't feel...
1: Yeah, what's wrong? Tell me, I'm listening. What's wrong?
2: Just feel down a little bit. I mean, you know when you get your good days and your bad days.
1: Yes, we all do, mate.
2: That's what I say. And another thing too, Pat, I've got something on my mind. I wonder if you could help me out.
1: Tell me.
2: There was a. I think you might remember. You might be a bit too young. I'm not too sure. But there was a group. Remember a group called the Trogs?
1: The what? Sorry.
2: The Trogs.
1: That'd be the Clogs, maybe, or the Togs, did you say, with a T?
2: Trogs, T-R-O-G-G-S,
1: Yes, yes, wild thing, I reckon. Yeah, the Trogs.
2: They did that one, but I want to know, Pat, it's on my mind, mate, if you don't mind.
1: Yeah.
2: Did they do a song called with a Girl Like You?
1: With a Girl Like You, they did too. Yeah, Trogs with a Girl Like You. Yeah, we might even play that sort of song.
2: How's it go?
1: Baran. That was that's the Bee Gees or the Beach Boys. With a girl like you. Has it been ringing in your brain, has it? Here we go, Leo. Here it is. The Trogs with a girl like you for Leo.

0: That's the ba-ba-ba beat. We're going to do it together now. We'll put you in a better mood. You ready? One, two, three. I'll do it with you. You want to sing along or not? Do you want to sing? Yeah, I'm still there. Quickly, we're going to take a break.
1: You know, Bobby asked, have you been back to Italy for holidays?
0: Oh, no, not recently. When I was 20, I was there for a little while. Why do you ask? I should go back.
1: Just, because I'm carrying background myself.
0: Yeah. Have you been back?
1: No, I don't. I like to go, but I don't think I'll get there now. I'm a bit too old for it now.
0: Yeah, no, it'd be great. Yeah, we should go.

0: I ask you a question, Leo? Leo, I'm going to ask you a question now. When you hear this song, are you thinking of a girl in particular? Are you thinking of somebody like the love of your life? Tell me. Yeah, when you hear this song, a girl like you, who do you think of?
1: Well, when I was in my heyday, Pat was young, there was a lot of girls I liked, you know, just it was part of growing up.
0: Yeah, true. Very, very true. You know, now, Leo, you're a good man. I need to take a break because Ethan needs to hit a couple of breaks, but you look after yourself and thank you for listening to Australia Overnight.
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0: Sunday morning, Australia Overnight, taking your calls all morning and all night all across the nation on 133693. After news, we'll head to the UK and talk to Enda Brady, who's in London. What's next for Andrew Windsor after the legal battle challenge against police? We'll find out about that. Royal Family's doctor has been found murdered. There's a story we need to discuss. Why did the PM in the UK, Andy Burnham, head to Germany this week? We'll find out. And mortgage rates hitting 6% in the UK. A bit scary with inflation there as well in Europe. And one of the James Bond stars has purchased a pub in London. All that and more with Enda Brady when we talk to him in the UK after this break.
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0: News time on Australia Overnight. Now, Wolfgang Amadeus Mozart was a classical composer and musician. He completed more than 800 works in his life. He was born in Salzburg, and he quickly emerged as a child prodigy under his father, Leopold. At the age of five, he was already competent in keyboard and violin, and he began to compose and perform before European royalty. He was only five. It's a good movie, that movie, the Mozart one. Here we go, for news.

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1: Hello, I'm Carolee Katsimbanis. Three men have been found guilty of murdering Perth brothers Jake and Callum Robinson and their American friend Carter Rode, who were on a surfing trip in Mexico in 2024 when they were killed after being targeted for their hire car's tyres in a robbery gone wrong. Speaking outside the Mexican court, their father Martin thanked the prosecutors and witnesses.
2: While no verdict can ever bring back our boys or ease the heartbreak of losing them, we hope this outcome represents an important step towards justice and accountability.
1: The Fly Dubai co-pilot accused of stabbing his pilot and trying to crash a flight bound for Israel in what would have been a 9/11 style attack on Ben Gurion Airport last month has been linked to an Islamic centre in Melbourne's northern suburbs run by a prominent Muslim leader, Samir Mokhtari, also known as Sheikh Abu Hamza. News Corp reporting Hamam al-Hamami gave a detailed confession to United Arab Emirates prosecutors, revealing that his radicalisation began while studying in Melbourne in 2017. CPAC, the major conservative political conference, is continuing at Brisbane's Royal International Convention Centre during the weekend, with more than 2,000 people expected to attend. One Nation leader, Pauline Hanson, received a rock star reception on Saturday. The senator has pledged to hold a royal commission into net zero climate targets if elected. She's also told supporters One Nation will work with the coalition if it means getting rid of the Labor government.
3: No one has failed our country more than this wretched Albanese Labor government.
1: Earlier, opposition leader Angus Taylor warned that the threat of socialism is real and Australia needs to wake up. A crime scene remains in place as New South Wales police are urging numerous witnesses to a fatal stabbing in Sydney's West to come forward. Superintendent Brendan Gorman says a man in his 30s was stabbed multiple times at a home in Mount Druitt. Paramedics were unable to save him.
4: At this stage, police have a number of lines of inquiry and looking for about a dozen people that were in the area at the time to come forward and provide help to police to solve this crime.
1: Australia's Energy Minister Chris Bowen says Australia will not be buying Russian fuel after the United States announced a deal with Moscow. Russia has agreed to immediately release 300,000 tonnes of diesel, followed by another 500,000 tonnes in November, and then 1 million tonnes at a later date.
5: We have the arrangements in place as best as we possibly can with our trading partners to ensure that Russian fuel doesn't flow to Australia. That policy is not changing, will not change. We do not want Vladimir Putin to benefit from this war in the Middle East.
1: Australia's fuel reserves, 43 days petrol, 31 diesel and 30 jet fuel. Also making news, a 29-year-old man has fronted court appearing via video link from a Perth hospital bed, formally charged with the murder of his twin brother. Police allege the body was found in the backyard of a home on Thursday afternoon. Checking sport, Mount Panorama is gearing up for Sunday's Bathurst 1000. 22-year-old Zach Bates, Supercars rookie 22-year-old, claiming his maiden pole position ahead of three-time pole sitter Brody Kostecki.
6: Team behind me, we're a young up-and-coming team, but it's certainly very cool to get this done.
1: Audio thanks to Seven. Wins in the AFLW for St Kilda, Port Adelaide, Adelaide Crows, Geelong and Gold Coast Suns. And in soccer, South Melbourne has won the Australia Cup final 4-3 on penalties over Melbourne Victory going into extra time. The sellout match at Amy Park, an absolute thriller.
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8: 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If the walls could talk, South Melbourne's George Hotel could recall more than 160 years of people and their stories. It's been more than a year now since the refurbished George has come back to life for a new era of making and witnessing history. Classic pub food is taken to the next level at the George, including weekly specials, their $20 express lunch Monday to Thursday, and a Sunday roast worth crossing town for. The George Hotel, on the corner of Coventry and Cecil Street, South Melbourne. Go on then.
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1: There are various weather warnings in place around the nation. Please check your area. Perth, partly cloudy, a top of 20. Brisbane, partly cloudy, 32. Melbourne, mostly sunny and 25. And Sydney, partly cloudy and a top of 25 degrees.
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0: It's on Australia Overnight. It's Sunday the 11th of October. Great to have your company. As we head now to the UK and chat to our reporter there, it's Ender Brady. He's on the line. Hi there, Ender.
1: Good morning, Pat. Thanks for having me again.
0: Pleasure to have you on the program, of course. Now, what's going to happen next with Andrew Windsor after the legal challenge against police?
1: So on the face of it, it's good news for Andrew Windsor, formerly known as Prince Andrew. He took a legal case this week against the police questioning the legality of the search warrants used to go into his properties back in February when he was arrested on suspicion of misconduct in a public office. And yes, the judge agreed that the police had not followed the correct procedure. But on the face of it, it seems to be quite a Pyrrhic victory, because what all the legal experts are saying is that the police will simply reapply for the warrants to be issued under different legislation, and that the police will then try and keep all the evidence or information gleaned and gained from gaining access to those properties with the search warrants. So on the face of it, he's had a good week, but ultimately they reckon nothing much is going to change. He denies any wrongdoing. The investigation continues. And where are we now? I mean, we're into the second week in October, and he was arrested on his birthday, famously, back in February. First royal to be arrested in 400-odd years.
0: And that famous photo of him in the car as well, which was splashed all over the papers that day.
1: Yeah, I wish I'd taken that. I reckon the bloke or girl, whoever the photographer was who took that, I reckon they've probably got a holiday villa in Spain off the back of one click.
0: Gee. And as you say, the investigation continues anyway. So there's this that's gone to court, and you've just said that the result is the result, but it will continue on.
1: This is going to drag into 2027, because what's going to happen next is the police will go back to court arguing that they should regardless be allowed to keep whatever evidence they have gleaned from the searches. Now, I think primarily because of the nature of this case, allegedly forwarding on sensitive government information via email to Jeffrey Epstein, that's what's at the heart of this. Yes. I think the police will have been looking at computers, email accounts, mobile phones, anything used to communicate, really, and that's the nature of modern policing. You know, a lot of evidence comes from digital sources now.
0: UK report, Ender Brady's here on Australia Overnight. Tell me about the royal family's doctor who's been found murdered.
1: Yeah, this is a really distressing story this week. So a woman in her 40s, Dr. Hannah Terry, a mum of three, she had been having a sleepover, lots of young children in the property. Their family home bordered onto the royal estate at Sandringham over in Norfolk, a tiny village called Dursingham. And the children were awoken at about 2:30 a.m., to the noise of police officers arriving at the property, and Dr. Hannah Terry was found dead, and she had been murdered. Now, a man in his 40s was arrested at the scene, and police took him in for questioning, and subsequently, a man in his 40s was charged with murder. Mark Kane, he is the husband of the victim, and Dr. Hannah had looked after senior members of the royal family, including Camilla, in her work in a local GP surgery there near Sandringham. Terribly, terribly sad story. A mum of three, and her husband has appeared in court charged with the murder.
0: Okay. And I guess there's assumptions that we can make from just hearing that part of the story. I guess we all allow the process to now happen and see what happens when this person appears in front of a court.
1: Yes, and a family, three little kids who've lost their mum, and a community in complete shock, because by all accounts, Dr. Hannah was a very popular and respected member of that community in Sandringham.
0: Australia Overnight UK report, as we head to the next story now. Why did the PM head to Germany this week, Ender?
1: So Andy Burnham's been busy. Look, he's got lots of issues on the domestic front, because it's getting very, very expensive in England now, energy across the UK, really, as we hurtle towards winter. But what he was doing in the German capital of Berlin was meeting their chancellor, Friedrich Merz, the German leader, to talk about security and looking eastwards. I think everyone acknowledges Russia is a threat. So they are working out how the UK and Germany can cooperate better, work more closely together, and deal with kind of cyber threats from Russia, hybrid warfare, and work better in terms of drone technology, which seems to be all the rage in terms of modern warfare. So good to see Britain reaching out and having strong friends in Europe. And, you know, it's a very, very important relationship. And out of all the countries in Europe right now spending the most on defence, the Germans are number one.
0: And the reliance on the US isn't there anymore. I mean, the whole game has changed as far as that goes. So for Europe to get together in this way is a good thing.
1: Precisely. I think European security now comes down to Europeans. And yes, the Trump administration, rightly or wrongly, saying that Europe is not their problem and that they're not going to cooperate. What we're seeing is European allies leaning on each other, talking more often, having more meetings and spending more cash. And despite, you know, the narrative from Trump and his people that Europe is in ruins and migrants are running amok and taking over everything, Europe's a fantastic place, Pat. People get on, people work, and people just want to live safely and securely, and we don't need America.
0: And you pointed towards this. The situation in Russia obviously is a concern and something which needs a constant eye.
1: Well, look, they've got first-hand experience of it in Germany, as we have here in the UK. I mean, we've had people murdered on British soil by Russian agents. That is a fact. Salisbury, that Novichok poisoning. We had a Russian man as well, past 12, 14 years ago, who was murdered in London using, believe it or not, a radioactive substance that they put in his tea. Mm. Alexander Litvinenko, he was murdered using polonium-210. So, you know, Russia has been active horribly on UK soil. And just a few weeks ago, a drone at Leipzig airport in the east of Germany flew into the airspace loaded with explosives, and there was aircraft on the runway. So, and that was attributed. Germany came out very, very quickly and said Russia's behind this. So we have first-hand experience of Vladimir Putin and his thugs.
0: Can you believe it continues on, years later, into the third year of this conflict?
1: It's the Ukraine conflict started in February 22. So we are now 4.5 years into that. Like, coming February, it'll be 5 years of war. And I think something shocking has happened overnight, that Trump is allowing Russia to sell diesel around the world, because strangling the lifeline, the money that goes into the Russian economy, is the only way to increase pressure on Putin. Mm. And Trump, for whatever reason, has decided that Russia will now be allowed to sell millions and millions of barrels of diesel. It's all very, very odd. You'd wonder whose side he's on.
0: UK report, Ender Brady's here in Australia Overnight. We'll take a break and return very soon. Mortgage rates hitting 6% in the UK, and a James Bond star purchasing a pub in London. All the details after this.
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0: Your calls across the nation. This is the Sunday morning edition of Australia Overnight. I'm Pat Panetta. Ethan's in the booth, and in the UK, Ender Brady joins us on the program. And mortgages and the rate has hit 6%.
1: Yeah, just another indication of how expensive life is getting in the UK right now. Cost of living crisis, all of these global pressures and geopolitics and problems we're seeing around the world. And, you know, the war in Iran, the Strait of Hormuz being shut, and everything just getting so expensive. So this has been a big week here. A lot of the cheaper mortgage products have vanished from the market this week. So you're looking at 6%. That's across the board. Property, home owning is getting very, very expensive. We've got winter coming. I mean, it's getting very chilly in the evenings now, and it will get colder. So gas, electricity, anything we use to heat our homes is getting more expensive. And at the petrol pumps, at the servos, you're looking at north of $4 a litre for diesel and about 375, 380 Australian for unleaded petrol. So I just don't see any respite for families. It is getting very, very expensive here.
0: And a real challenge for Andy Burnham and the government there to somehow deal with this cost of living crisis and inflation and these sorts of things. So that's the challenge I'm thinking, squarely in front of the government.
1: Yes, and I don't think he has any room to manoeuvre because all these factors are out of his control. I mean, you know, it's hard to believe it, but wherever we get our petrol from or our fuel from here, whatever goes on in the Strait of Hormuz is impacting every town and village and city in Britain and elsewhere. You know, it's not just the UK. I was in Ireland last week working, and it's very expensive in Ireland as well for fuel. So I think government's hands are tied until such time as President Trump calls off his war. And you know, even if the Strait of Hormuz was fully open tomorrow, it's going to take months and months for oil and crude to flow properly to the markets. So we're in for a very difficult winter. And I feel sorry for Burnham. He's got a budget coming up in 2 weeks' time. And the UK is beyond skint. So it's not as if, you know, the Prime Minister can kind of shake the magic money tree. It is bare. There are no leaves left.
0: And the James Bond star who has purchased a pub in London. What about this one?
1: This is Daniel Craig. So he is no longer, of course, James Bond, but he was the star of the show for the best part of two decades. And I didn't know that his parents and his grandparents all ran pubs. And he's had a lifelong interest in the pub game. And he has this week bought into the Horseshoe in Clerkenwell in central London. And he is going to remain, you might think that a guy as wealthy and as successful as Daniel Craig, he might kind of make it up market or one of these kind of gastro pubs. That's not the plan at all. He says he wants it to be a London boozer. He said they will do food, but it will be like ham sandwiches and just kind of normal stuff, nothing flash. Lovely interview in the papers this week with him, and he's in the pub. And, yeah, he invited a journo in, and they had a beer and a lovely interview. And he has a couple of other hospitality investors with him, but I'm sure that will become a destination pub in London to say that you were in James Bond's pub.
0: And when you go for a run, your marathon run, you take your shirt off, you look a little bit like Daniel Craig when you're doing that ender.
1: Oh, Pat, I can only dream. But on that note, yeah. I'd just like to say to everyone running the Melbourne Marathon in 3 hours' time, the very, very best of luck. I am in awe of all of you, and I know there will be people listening who are getting up early and getting the bananas and the porridge in and all the carbs on board.
0: That's right.
1: A wonderful, wonderful day, and I will follow online later on.
0: Awesome. Good on you. Thank you, Ender. Appreciate it. Another great report.
1: Thanks for having me, Pat.
0: Ender Brady with his UK report. And yes, our studios are based in the CBD of Melbourne. And as we leave in the morning, or as I leave and Ethan, we'll emerge into the marathon there with the roads closed and the barriers up and those sorts of things. I reckon as soon as we get out of here, in previous years, I'm on the course, and it's interesting because they get there early and set the course up for the Melbourne Marathon, all the officials. Then we leave this building, at least I do, I'm not sure if that's your experience, Ethan, and I'm on the course, and I can see all these organisers looking at me going, how did you get in there? How does that car? So I'm trying to get out, of course, trying to work out how to get through the gates, and it's confusing everybody. So anyway, I'll go through that again this morning. We'll take this call, yeah? Ryan's on the line. Hi there, Ryan.
10: Hello, Pat, and I really, really thank you for letting me on your show.
0: Oh, pleasure. Ryan? Yeah, tell me.
10: We've chatted a couple of times over the last few weeks. If you can hear my voice, it's a little bit echoey.
0: Yeah, where are you?
10: And I'm at the St. Vincent's Hospital.
0: In which part of Australia? St. Vincent's in Melbourne or Sydney?
10: Across the road from St. Pat's.
0: Right, okay.
10: In Melbourne.
0: In Melbourne, yep.
10: I just wanted to reach out to you tonight because I just one of my nurses is a bit funny.
0: Right.
10: And I've been given some Milo, what I've decided not to drink.
0: Right.
10: I've had a fear for my life in Melbourne. And
0: you're sending a message to your wife, did you say? Okay.
10: No, I haven't got a wife. Yeah, but happy life with that wife.
0: Happy life. Okay. I'm just trying to catch what you're saying. Now, we need to be, Ryan, I hear what you're saying. And it's a stressful situation. We've named a hospital and you've said the situation that you feel is happening. You've made that choice, and it's a good choice. If you feel a bit nervous, okay, don't have the Milo. Why are you in the hospital, Ryan?
10: Pat, I've met you before, and I shook your hands not too long ago, and I didn't know who you were, and I emailed you the next day and spoke with you about who I was and where I come from, the type of person that I am.
0: Yes, that was at that broadcast. It was the broadcast that I was at a couple of weeks ago.
10: Ross and Russ broadcasting.
0: Yeah, okay.
10: I met Russell at the broadcast at the food bank, Victorian Food Bank.
0: Yep.
10: And when he came out of the booth, him being an advertiser, I knew I'd be able to get a hug out of him. So I put my open arms out and he'd come over for a hug and I whispered into his ear, you don't know how much you mean to a lot of people.
0: Yeah.
10: And tonight's another example, Pat, same deal with you, mate. When the anxiety comes upon you.
0: Yes.
10: And you have the shakes and the worries.
0: Yep, gotcha.
10: I've got your voice with me.
0: Well, I appreciate
10: it. It's very calming.
0: Yep.
10: And it's very soothing to be able to sit there, relax and just listen to what people are saying.
0: Yeah.
10: Sometimes I just switch off the news hour.
0: Yeah.
10: And come back about seven past each hour.
0: Okay.
10: But I'm there most hours.
0: All right, Ryan. We'll be thinking of you. And I love hearing that because it reminds me of what this radio program is all about, or a big part of this radio program, connecting with people like you overnight. And it keeps me going too. Sometimes I get a bit tired or I think, you know, what will I say today on the radio? And I think, well, hang on, people are waiting for us to do this show and keep them company overnight. And these are the sort of times that you feel, and we all get this at this time of the morning. We've all experienced it a bit lonely, or it's just a strange time. The mind ticks around, but tomorrow's a brand new day. The sun will come up and, you know, you feel better in the morning, but I'm glad we can keep you company when sometimes the brain starts to turn at this time of the morning. And all those sorts of thoughts. But there's that old saying that, and I know it's easy to say, what is it that, you know, 99% of things that you're worried about never happen anyway. And I guess that's pointing towards what the mind does, the human brain, often amplifies things, often tells you things are something to be concerned about because that our brain is geared to protect us. But sometimes they say, pick this up somewhere along the way to say to your mind, hey, I've got this. Thanks for the warning. You're an overprotective grandmother. Thank you for this, for the warning, but I'm going okay. So if you can catch that thought, that sometimes helps, they say, Ryan. But good on you, mate, and thank you for listening. Kenny's on the line. Hi there, Kenny.
11: Yeah, how are you, buddy?
0: Yeah, good, Kenny.
11: Hey, how you been?
0: Oh, look, I'm okay. I'm okay, mate.
11: No, that's good.
0: What about you, Kenny?
11: Yeah, I'm all right, Pennant.
0: What about your life in WA there, Redcliffe? A big day today on the way?
11: No, not really.
0: I reckon you should go check out that train station, the new train station.
11: Where was that?
0: Near you. Is it a bus stop?
11: Oh, you mean...
0: In Freo?
11: In Midland.
0: Yeah, that's the one. Yeah.
11: Yeah.
0: Get out of the house. Stretch the legs. Get a bit of movement.
11: We're building on Tuesday.
0: Yeah, what day is that?
11: Tuesday.
0: Okay. Oh, that's good.
11: Yeah.
0: Good on you, mate. Well, you're my reporter. You know that. You're going to tell me all about it. When you make some notes when you're there or just remember what happens. When you go there, think to yourself... Think, I'll tell Pat about that. I might ring the radio about that. Find some little detail, some little story you can tell us about. Kenny, is that all right?
11: Yeah, okay. Yeah, take care, Pat.
0: Okay, good on you, mate. Thank you. Arthur's in West Footscray. Hi, Arthur.
12: Good morning, Pat and Ethan. Gee, that was quick. Yeah, I heard you say it was Daryl Hall's. Is it Daryl Hall's birthday from Hall & Oates?
0: Arthur, that's amazing. I picked up the sheet during that call there to do the Daryl Hall. Hall of Notes, I did mention earlier, but we didn't play a song, and I thought we might do that soon. And as soon as you said that, I've got it in my hands here. Yes, correct.
12: The reason I rang, because you mentioned that, in about the 80s, I still got an RCA 12-inch vinyl, extended version, can't go for that. How much do you reckon I picked it up for back then?
0: What's the song, though? It's the extended version of which one?
12: Can't go for that.
0: I haven't heard that one. Can't go for that. Yeah, so it's an extended version of Can't Go For That. It's on vinyl, is it? Like the big 12-inch big one.
12: Yeah, that's right.
0: It's like a dance version.
12: Yeah, it's extended. You know, most of them are when they're extended.
0: Of course, with the big album.
12: What do you reckon I picked it up for?
0: Oh, you picked it up for $2.
12: $5 brand new in Coles when they used to sell records.
0: Oh, I see.
12: Yeah, they used to sell records in college at a certain stage.
0: There you go. Yeah, good song. Let's have a listen.

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1: I've been encountering this phrase, grey corruption. 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

0: US report now, California dreaming on Australia overnight, as we say hi to Rod Smith, who's in Southern California, San Diego. Hi there, Rod.
1: G'day, Pat. Well, you could say from the lyrics of that song, California Dreamer, yeah, the skies are a little grey. They are today and will remain so for a couple of days. Currently 21, going for a top of 24, but the chance of rain, maybe around 2 p.m., 40%, but it will be climbing. That's right. A lot more later on rain will be happening this evening. So there you go. It's not, can't be golden all the time.
0: No, it can't be. Well, that connects to the first story here, the tropical storms hitting the U.S. Tell me about that.
1: Yes, three at once. not at the same location, but in different locations. In the Gulf Coast, that's right, it was a Category 3 before it hit the coastline. Now it's about a Category 1. That was Hurricane Isaias. Let me see. Yeah, the one that's going up the Mexican coast is Hurricane, well, it's a tropical storm, Simon, and the one that everyone's jumping up and down about at the moment right here on the California coast is Tropical Storm Rachel. Now, this part of California is really bracing for this tropical storm there, Pat. It's bringing high tides, high surf. And it is eroding all the beaches away. Yeah, the lovely California beaches, they're all getting eroded away to just rocks and huge boulders. And now it is causing major coastal flooding. That's right. It's the waves are coming over the coastal walls and getting into businesses and homes and everything like that. So that's happening up in Newport Beach, Huntington Beach, and also happening down here in San Diego. So a lot of people are really getting the sandbags out and trying to stop the water from getting inside.
0: And can you feel the weather just being a bit weird with the tropical storm nearby and heading in that direction? Can you feel the eeriness of it all?
1: Oh, yeah. It's just looks a little overcast from where I am because I cannot see the coast. I'm about 20 minutes drive, 15 minutes drive to the coast. So haven't been down there yet, but, judging on all the reports and everything like that, the high tides have been eroding everything away at some of the beautiful beaches in Carlsbad and also beaches in San Diego. So not a good time.

0: believe, in 1975, Graham Russell and Russell Hitchcock, they met during a rehearsal of the Aussie production of Jesus Christ Superstar. And do you remember their first song they had on the Aussie charts there, Pat?
1: Oh, Ethan Whispered in My Ear's got a song there. What have you got there, Ethan? I don't think it's the first one, though.
0: No, it's not that one. It's not that one.
1: Oh, it's not that one. No, it's not that one. Okay. The first one. Give me a hint. Give me a clue.
0: Well, it peaked at number 6 in Australia. It was called Love and Other Bruises. It was a debut single.
1: Uh-huh.
0: And, hey, number 6 was pretty good for them. But, look, the guys have been at it for, what, 50 years there, Pat?
1: Wow.
0: That's right. And they've sold over 100 million albums worldwide. And guess what? They're coming to Australia. That's right. They'll be there in Australia in December. So if you want to go and get a ticket, you can go to and see them at the Gold Coast. Yeah, I think it's December the 5th. No, December the 3rd. December the 5th, they'll be in Wollongong and other places like Perth and Adelaide. And they'll end up in Newcastle on the 12th. So if you really want to support the guys, go and support them at some of those venues. And, look, the stream of hits, you know, Lost in Love, All Out of Love, Every Woman in the World, Here I Am, and a little bit later on, we will play the one that I love.
1: Okay.
0: When we feature our
1: I see it's coming
0: on this day in music.
1: Ethan's gone off early. Okay, Ethan. All right, so it's coming up. Yeah, beautiful music. There you go. Air Supply.
0: So we'll play that later on there, Pat.
1: Nice one. Now the Stones are back in the studio too.
0: You'd think they'd have a bit of a break, wouldn't you think?
1: I know. They just must really just enjoy it and like it to get out there and tour and make music.
0: Well, it's been revealed that the band is back in the studio, and it's only been 3 months since they released their 25th studio album, Foreign Tongues. Now, Mick is just a powerhouse, and so is Keith. So, look, there's no really official confirmation that the latest sessions are for a new album, but I'm sure it's in the works because Mick and Keith, they have a lot of momentum since, with their last album, they're writing new material. And look, it's so encouraging to hear them just keep working. Mick and Keith are just really like Energizer Bunnies, aren't they?
1: They are too, but I find that inspirational. I think you and me and everybody too, if you can keep going and working in that age and do what you love, I reckon it's pretty cool.
0: Well, Mick's 83, Keith's 82.
1: Yep.
0: So what is it? The 80s is like the new 50s?
1: Maybe. I'd like to think so. But if you can keep going, yeah, why not? And as I say, they obviously enjoy it. And the new songs, I don't know if I've really tapped in. Everyone knows the classics, but, I mean, they're all received pretty well, the new music.
0: Oh, look, their new album, Foreign Tongues, a lot of people write into it. I think, you know, with that album, I just think they just really cracked it because a lot of people did talk about it when it did come out. And I know Tony, yes, he really just loves it.
1: Does he?
0: He's a huge Stones fan.
1: Is he? So, okay. Foreign Tongues. Yeah, we'll have to play that. That's a new album.
0: You should check it out there, Pat.
1: I know, we spoke about it last time. Anyway, I'll get it on my little machine here. Okay.
0: Put it on your playlist.
1: Yeah, put it on the playlist, that's right. Spotify is what I was thinking. How many does it take to set up a Superman record there, Rod?
0: No, Spider-Man.
1: Oh, it's Spider-Man.
0: Yes, we're all dressed in red.
1: I see.
0: Spider-Man
1: record. Oh, got you. Yeah, how many people?
0: You'd have to ask that question, wouldn't you? How many people does it take? Well, fans at the New York Comic-Con this week, they gathered just to really try to break the record. And, they didn't break it, unfortunately. It all happened yesterday there, Pat. And they were all dressed in their Spider-Man costumes. They even gave out suits. So if you wanted to dress as Spider-Man, you could. But the goal was 685, but they didn't really make it. Yeah,

0: They were 26 short of the record, and the record was set in 2023, and that's what the record was, 685. It was set in Malaysia, so they just didn't make it.
1: They didn't do it, and the record stands. We'll take a break. The US Report is here with Rod Smith on Australia Overnight. The San Diego Coffee Festival, we'll talk about that. Then we'll tell you all about On This Day in Music.
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1: Sunday morning, Australia Overnight. The US Report is here with Rod Smith. Rod, what about this San Diego Coffee Festival?
0: Well, it's all happening today, and hopefully it still happens tomorrow with the rain. We'll see what happens. But the annual celebration of coffee roasters and brewers all down in San Diego's downtown district. Now, it's a great festival. Look, what a way to sample many varieties and tastes of coffee all in one place there, Pat. The scene here in San Diego is thriving and has a really great, huge local micro roaster community. And the city really features 50 independent roasters and hundreds of neighborhood spots in North County in San Diego. But it's also the home of some rare domestic coffee farming. Now, like, you don't go too many places to hear about some coffee farms, do you? But
1: no.
0: Look, the thing is, Pat, they can try. Everyone can try to be the best. But guess what? Melbourne is widely recognised as one of the world's premier coffee capitals. Did you know that?
1: I did know that, yeah. They often talk about the coffee in Melbourne. as being a highlight. What are you paying for a coffee cup there in San Diego? Can you tell me? We'll just transfer it into Aussie dollars. What are you paying? $6?
0: Well, I think it can range up to about $12, $13. So,
1: right. American dollars?
0: Spend that much. Yeah, it is. you know, like a basic cup, probably about $6.50, somewhere around there.
1: Yeah, okay.
0: But don't forget, Sydney is a great competitor to Melbourne. Yeah. It comes a close second, would you believe?
1: Hmm.
0: And if you look at the coffee ratings there, Pat, Sydney and Melbourne are featured many times in the ratings of the world's best shops.
1: Hmm.
0: So there you go.
1: What makes a good coffee? I guess it's just the taste, the way it's prepared.
0: How they roast it.
1: Yeah.
0: Yeah.
1: Almond milk? Are you an almond or a soy or a cow's milk or what else you got?
0: I keep away from soy. Oats. I always drink almond or oats. Mm. Nothing else there, Pat.
1: Okay. All right. Now, the On This Day in Music, because here in Australia, it is the 11th of October, but where you are in the US, it's the 10th of October. It's Saturday. So, yeah, On This Day in Music.
0: On This Day in Music, well, in 1970, what a year that was, on this day. The Carpenters were on the top of the charts in the US and only went to number two. We've only just begun. But the number one spot was taken by the man himself, Mr. Neil Diamond, with Cracklin' Rosie. He did crack the number one spot with that. Then he kept the Carpenters away being number one. But also in 1970 there, Pat, Black Sabbath were number one in the UK with their album Paranoid. And 1987, Whitesnake were number one in the US with Here I Go Again. And 1992, REM scored their second UK number one album. It was called Automatic for the People, but it featured a massive hit, Everybody Hurts.
1: Yeah,
0: and also in 1992, Billy Ray Cyrus was number one. In Australia with Achy Breaky Heart. Yeah, that is correct there, Pat. But I thought we'd feature the great Aussie duo, Air Supply, with their song. What a great song. You would have to say
1: beautiful.
0: They are a great ambassador for Australia. The One That I Love.
1: Thank you, Rod. Here we go. Air Supply, The One That I Love. Doesn't

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14: 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Taking your calls live on 133 693. Have all our pollies gone mad? 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
15: I'm Carolee Katsimbanis. The Omani co-pilot accused of attacking his captain with an emergency axe inside the cockpit and trying to crash an Israel-bound flight in a 9/11 style attack before passengers wrestled him for control of the plane, which plunged nearly 14,000 feet in less than 30 seconds, has been linked to a northern suburbs Melbourne Islamic Centre managed by prominent Muslim leader Samir Mohtadi, also known as Sheikh Abu Hamza. News Corp reporting Hamam al-Hamami gave a detailed confession to United Arab Emirates prosecutors following his arrest over last month's mid-air terror attempt, revealing that his radicalisation began in 2017 while he was studying in Melbourne. The mother of two Australian surfers shot dead in Mexico is calling for their three convicted killers to receive maximum prison sentences. Brothers Jake and Callum Robinson and their American friend Carter Rode were murdered during a robbery in 2024. Deborah Robinson and family members have sat through weeks of proceedings.
12: I don't feel any different today as I did tomorrow, as yesterday, or and I will tomorrow, because it's Callum and Jake are not here. A verdict is a good thing, but it doesn't bring them back.
15: Federal opposition leader Angus Taylor has issued a warning about the threat of socialism in Australia, saying its threat is real and threatens our way of life. Angus Taylor has delivered a keynote address at the major Conservative weekend conference CPAC in Queensland, where One Nation leader Pauline Hanson received a standing ovation.
16: We see some Western governments and political parties applying the same rotten ideas that have devastated countries wherever they've been tried. For the past 4 years in Australia, we've had a federal government which is socialist in all but name.
15: US President Donald Trump has thanked Russian President Vladimir Putin for providing the American and global marketplace with nearly 5 million US tons of diesel. It was arranged during a phone call, and President Trump says it is a big deal.
17: That is massive amounts of oil coming into our country, and I want to thank President Putin, to be honest with you. We have managed diesel, which is what we want.
15: But the deal has drawn condemnation from both Ukrainian President Volodymyr Zelensky and Australia. Also making news, New South Wales police want to speak to around a dozen witnesses following a fatal stabbing in Sydney's west. A man in his 30s died at a home in Mount Druitt. Two men have survived a light plane crash 50 kilometres northeast of Perth at Mouchay. And hundreds of thousands of people in Alabama and the Florida Panhandle are without power after Category 2 Hurricane Isaias made landfall, leaving flooded roads and flattened trees as winds gusted up to 175 kilometres an hour. Checking sport, Zach Bates, the 22-year-old Supercars rookie, begins from pole position for Sunday's Bathurst 1000 after an electric lap of Mount Panorama. The Matt Stone Racing driver leading three-time pole to Brody Kostecki by almost 0.3.
18: Honestly, I cannot believe it. I had a good feeling throughout the week, but didn't think the thing could go this fast. But absolute credit to everyone. It's incredible.
15: Audio thanks to Seven. South Melbourne has become the first soccer team from outside the A-League to win the Australia Cup, coming back from 1-0 down to equalise just 3 minutes before the end of extra time, and they then went on to win the shootout 4-3. In the NBL, wins for Melbourne United and Perth Wildcats, and the All Blacks beat the Wallabies 15-19. New Zealand now holds a one-match margin in the contest for the Bledisloe Cup.
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3: There are various weather warnings in place around the nation. Please check your area. Perth, partly cloudy at top of 20. Brisbane, partly cloudy 32. Melbourne, mostly sunny and 25. And Sydney, partly cloudy and a top of 25 degrees.
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14: That's right, we're taking your calls across the nation. Sunday morning edition of Australia Overnight. I'm Pat Panetta. Ethan's here. It's Sunday, the 11th of October, 2026. My number, 133-693. Very soon, Sunday morning politics with John Preston just around the corner. Taking your calls live with John on that number. 133-693. But firstly, Sandra's here. Hi, Sandra.
24: Hi, Pat. How are you?
14: Good.
24: I haven't been awake that long, but when I did, I heard Ryan ring up, and I don't know. I'm just have a shout out to him. I hope he's okay.
14: Nice thought. Yes, he was. He needed a bit of company, and he phoned up and had a chat. Yeah, so it's nice to just remind him we're still here. So I like that. Thank you, Sandra.
24: It's weird. When you're waiting to come on air, you sort of hear things like you were saying. We're mid-80s, my husband and I, and then you said, oh, that's the new 50s. Some parts are the 50s, but some parts are still the 85s.
14: Yeah, that was at the Rolling Stones. Yeah, a reporter said the 80-year-old is the new 50. Yeah, that's right. I guess that's a little phrase, isn't it? The reality is whatever your personal experience is. So maybe some parts of your body and mind are still 50, but other parts are in their 80s. It doesn't matter, Sandra.
24: No, as long as we're breathing. But I'm just shout out to Ryan. And I mean, you could look at it. He could be in Ukraine laying where he is, not knowing that he could be bombed at any moment. I mean,
14: yes. There's a lot of people on this planet who are in a very uncomfortable situation. So it's good to remember those as well. Thank you, Sandra.
23: Sunday morning politics with John Preston. Call now to join the conversation. 133-693.
14: Looking at the week that was in politics for a Sunday with our political expert on the program, John Preston. Hi there, John.
25: Good to be with you as always.
14: Great to have you back on the program. Have our pollies gone mad? I've said that a few times, just reminding our listeners that you're coming on. So it's been a funny week. Tell me about this one.
25: Yes, it does have that sort of feel about it, doesn't it? Too struck by sun to get things done. That's exactly how it feels this week. Where do you start? I think the best one, of course, is our political leaders have had a bit too much sun by going hard and extreme this week. The new Greens leader, David Subridge, announced that he aims to replace Labor and has led with the novel idea of government-owned supermarkets, putting us on a par with North Korea, Venezuela and Cuba. But I did like the catchy name of the proposed green supermarkets, the Fairgar Grocers. And speaking of decades, Prime Minister Albanese, fresh from his Japanese melon incident, has now turned to comedy sketches with Australian comedy duo Swag on the beat.
14: Yes.
25: At least the logic in all of this is easy to understand in his desire to stop the under 35 voters drifting over to the Greens and One Nation. Having seen the skit, I must say I really wish he'd stick to his day job. And of course, Pauline Hanson and Angus Taylor went to the APAC conference in Brisbane, and both spoke for the first time. That's the Conservative conference. Yes. Taylor was meant to receive top billing as keynote speaker, but he ended up looking like he was a support act next to Pauline Hanson. And, you know, and that really is his problem now. You know, he's been typecast.
2: Yeah, and that standing ovation for Pauline Hanson at this conference that you referred to. So there's some examples of the week where you're sort of saying, have they all gone mad? The the government-owned supermarkets there with the Greens suggesting that, along with North Korea, Venezuela and Cuba, and you wouldn't say that they're successful ideas in those countries. Yeah, the free market, it's hard to run a supermarket, I'm thinking, and, you know, for the government to do it, it's got stuff up written all over it. But anyway, our listeners, 133693. The comedy skit, we spoke about this briefly earlier as well, John. You know, some are saying, well, lighten up, having a bit of fun. But a prime minister should be a prime minister, not a social media influencer. And I get they're trying to access that audience, but the mistake was already made with the podcast, which you mentioned there. Here's another one going with the swag, whatever they're called there, swag on the beat. Stick to doing your job. And, that standing ovation for Pauline Hanson. So it's been an interesting sort of turn of events.
25: And I couldn't agree more with Albanese. That sort of thing is watching. That's what I always say with my children. You know, you don't want to see your dad trying to be cool. You just don't want to see it. Seeing a 60-year-old do a comedy podcast like that, it's like your own father trying to act cool. You'd just rather he didn't. It's poor old Angus Taylor really came off second best at the CPAC conference. And he's sort of put himself in a corner now, Taylor. You know, his most redeeming feature, I think, of Angus Taylor is that he's unlikely ever to become prime minister. You know, he has this boneless charm or this boneless charisma of a soccer ball ham. He seems to be a man who cannot see the bigger picture as he waded into the immigration debate this week. And he just should have stayed in bed. Hanson is right. Taylor he comes across as a management consultant all the way down from top to bottom, insufficiently serious about the problems in front of him and always ready with the wrong answer. Angus Taylor talking about immigration doesn't create more Liberal voters. It actually creates more One Nation voters.
2: Interesting. There's been a review of the immigration policy there, and you're saying it wasn't a great idea. Either way, they can't seem to lay a punch, Angus Taylor and the Liberals. You know, they'll talk about something for 24 or 48 hours. Pauline Hanson has this repetition. You can really, you know, get the message across, sort of selling the message more so than Angus Taylor, who's a long way behind.
25: Yeah, well, the coalition's answer to One Nation is, you know, prejudice made from desperation. So it's hard to see how, you know, the immigration policy, it's hard to see how it wins back a single voter and easy to see how it will alienate those who are left. You know, he was an old McKinsey's consultant, and it was just like a McKinsey's presentation given in a redneck front bar by a man confused about how he got there or where he might be going. Now, at this point in time, Australia needs an opposition leader and an opposition. And unfortunately, Angus Taylor is not it.
2: 133693, should Angus Taylor go? I mean, there's been movement, as you know, with the leadership of the Liberals. Is it time to make another move there? 133693, to talk to John Preston, Sunday Morning Politics. Phone now on that number, 133693. Call now. Mark's in store. Hi there, Mark.
4: Morning, Pat and John. I was just wondering if you fell asleep at a meeting you organised, you wouldn't have a job for long, would you?
2: Yes.
4: Or people are trying to say the water's rising on one side of the world but not the other. And then we have a former Prime Minister saying climate change is affecting unborn children. That's it's like going out the backyard with sandals on a hot day. Of course, you're going to get the toe strap burn.
2: This conference and Chris Bowen falling asleep and all that, John, any thoughts on that one?
25: It was these things are never a good look, particularly from someone who loves to lecture people, as Chris Bowen loves to lecture people. Look, I think the position on climate change is that whilst it does exist, whether or not it's going to cause the hellfire and damnation that it's that it is supposed to, you know, be given the imprimatur of causing is probably highly questionable. But it certainly has been, I mean, the most wonderful gravy train for conferences, academics, and what, you know, we affectionately refer to as the lobster and cocktail circuit. I think, my view on things like climate change, particularly when you're talking to countries like China, is they'd be far better off addressing things like air quality, you know, than they would be dealing with emissions. And you'd make more mileage with them because, you know, we can all agree people should breathe clean air, and, you know, large parts of China just do not have it. I'd be far happier pressuring emitters like China about air quality than I would about climate change.
2: 133693. John Preston's here. Sunday Morning Politics. That's the number. We need to talk about the economy, the surcharge and credit card ban. That's on the list. And also your calls. So John and Bruce and your calls. 133693 for John Preston after this break.
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2: The week that was in politics for a Sunday morning with John Preston, our political expert and media commentator, taking your calls across the nation, the weekend edition of Australia Overnight. John's here in Moorabbin. Hi there, John.
11: Yes.
2: G'day, John. John Preston's listening to your question or your comment.
11: Okay.
2: Off you go, mate. You're in the car, are you?
11: Yes, I am, yes.
2: Yep, far away. You're on the radio. What are you thinking?
11: One thing we've got to start doing is writing to politicians and telling them we do not want war anymore.
2: Okay, well, see how that goes, I guess. I mean, it's a nice thought.
25: I think we can all agree on that, but... And I think we've been telling them that for a long time with varying levels of success. You're talking to a man who was in courtroom 600 at Nuremberg last week, and you thought they would have learned by this stage of the game, but apparently not.
2: No. Thanks, John. Bruce is in East Melbourne. Hi, Bruce.
12: Good morning, gentlemen. John, did you sort of... do any numbers about how much the Pacific Forum cost us? I read also this week we've spent the government spent $860 million on consultants and about $20 billion on other people employed out of the government and. Yeah, and also just one other thing I'll throw in, if you don't mind. I read something on the budget for the Aboriginals is between $33 to $40 billion, but the money's going to all the wrong places. I just wonder if you have any comment on that.
25: Well, look, I'll certainly be happy to tell you about consultancies and governments. And I think, generally speaking, a lot of that stuff, a lot of the work that is farmed out to third-party consultants could and should rightly be done in-house. But then again, I would say the same thing about Australian business. I think Australian businesses overuse consultants, and I think voters like boards of directors in Australian's public companies should absolutely cane people for doing so, because all they seem to do is outsource the thinking that they should be doing in-house, and everyone is poorer for it. And I might add, I've seen the results, and I can't say I'm enamoured by them. As for Indigenous spending in Australia, let's take an evidence-based view of the world. Are we meeting our bridge the gap? Are we making any progress on it? And I would say that the progress that we're making on Indigenous Australia has got to be viewed as completely unsatisfactory with the resources that we are applying to it. Now, what the answer to that question is, I can't tell you, but I can assure you it has not been our finest hour. And I view Indigenous Australians in the same way as I view any other Australian. They're all Australian citizens and they enjoy the same rights and responsibilities. And I absolutely weep for their plight in terms of, you know, things like infant mortality and life expectancy and educational attainment and all of the other quality of life aspects. I do agree with Tony Abbott on one thing, and that is that, you know, their path to glory lies in integrating with Australian society in an urban environment. You know, and everything I've ever had to do with them supports that view.
2: 133-693 to join the conversation. John Preston's here. We're talking the week that was in politics and taking your calls on that number. So phone now 133-693 to ask a question or add value or comment on our discussion. David is on the line. He's in Sydney. Hi, David.
13: Hello, gentlemen. I think the testimony of Pauline Hanson's worth, which I think was evidenced there in Brisbane, is that she promises, and she's always promised. They say she has no policy, but one of the founding policies of One Nation is that they will introduce direct democracy in Australia and make the people the real masters of the situation, and that is that the people by petition can introduce referendums to introduce laws, to repeal laws and to change the Constitution. She alone, of all the political leaders, is willing to surrender the power of the politicians to initiate referendums, initiate laws and repeal laws. And this will make Australia like Switzerland, where this is done regularly and where it has a significant role in putting the politicians on a leash, which we really need to do.
2: Well, we have elections already there, John. That sounds very convoluted. Are we talking about calling referendums on a regular basis and asking individuals, you know, for various laws and things? That sounds like a lot of effort for, you know, govern a nation.
25: That is just an outstanding question, and I really appreciate it. Look, we call these things voter-initiated referendums. They are, you see them a lot around the United States. In fact, the biggest user of these voter-initiated referendums are states such as California, which I would hardly describe as a model of governance. I can think of no worse idea than having voter-initiated referendums in Australia. I think the country would wind up broke and poorly governed. The only thing worse than putting a group of elected representatives in charge of the country and answerable to Parliament, particularly by way of mechanisms such as question time and Senate estimates, the only thing worse than that is not doing it. The history of voter-initiated referendums has been patchy at best, and I would not like to see it come to Australia. I've been watching this being proposed in Australia for over four decades. I would happily suggest it is not for us. I mean, I've seen it in states like California and Washington State in the United States and gone, no, thank you. I mean, the way it started, the madness started with Ronald Reagan as state governor when everyone voted themselves a tax cut, and you could literally see the state self-destruct from there, and California is as broken, misguided as it's ever been. I've seen them up close and personal. Not for us, thank you.
2: And Joe's in East Keilor. Hi there, Joe.
1: Pat, how you doing, mate?
2: Yeah, John? Going well, Joe. Yep, going well, mate.
1: Good to hear you, mate.
2: Yeah, that's right. Good to hear your voice. Off you go, Joe. John Preston's listening.
1: Yeah, John, this bloke who wants to run these state government, well, these government-run grocery stores, 30% less than everywhere else. Does that mean he's going to charge the producers all 30 or 33% less for their product, and all the workers have got to work for minimum wage or for free? And they're going to get the fuel that delivers it all at 30% less somehow? It just doesn't, you know, you haven't explained any of that.
25: Is there anything better than hearing someone who's never run a supermarket tell you how they're going to run a supermarket? I mean, I always love these people who tell us how they're going to do, chance their arm at something that they have never done. I mean, as I said, we're going to be right up there with Cuba and Venezuela and North Korea. Let me tell you how a state-run supermarket with supposedly lower price, subsidised prices would look. The prices would be lower. The shelves would be empty by definition. And who would be meeting the cost of that subsidy? Oh, that would be the taxpayer. I know the people who run Coles, Woolworths and Aldi personally, and let me tell you something about running a complex distribution system. As Bon Scott would say in AC/DC, it's harder than it looks. Mm. And I'm sorry, this is just another Greens delusion right up there with the one percenters and all of their other bizarre activities. It's effectively, you know, a piece of stealth taxation. But as you know, the Greens aren't happy until we've taxed the last bit of economic activity out of the economy. So, yeah, I can't see that ever happening.
2: It's harder than it looks. That's right. And the best way to run something like a supermarket in that sector is with the free market. is with supply and demand and the private sector trying to get in there and do the best they can because it's harder than it looks. So you need to have expertise. You need to care about it. The government, I mean, how frightening is it to think the government can run a supermarket? It's not something you can wake up and do tomorrow, and you need that sort of free market to flow for you to do it effectively.
25: Oh, and by the way, and did we mention and put somebody else's capital at risk other than the government's? Yeah, this is what people forget. We had plenty of state ownership in Australia during the 1970s. We had no shortage of it. How'd that work out, as Dr. Phil would say? How did that work out for us? Not so well. Inflation averaged over 10% per annum during the 1970s. So, and there was plenty of state ownership, public ownership of business during the 1970s. So I am sorry. It is absolute nothing other than misguided tomfoolery, the idea that you're going to have a government-owned supermarket. It's high-minded delusion.
2: Now, with the credit card surcharging debacle and also the banning of using credit cards, we need to talk more about the economy, but also taking your calls. So Danny's there, so is Dave and Kim, and your calls on 133-693. The week that was in politics for a Sunday morning with John Preston continues after this.
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2: Week that was in politics for a Sunday morning on Australia Overnight, the weekend edition. Great to have your company. I'm Pat Panetta. Ethan's in the booth and John Preston's on the phone talking politics. And Dave in Cannon Hill. Hi there, Dave.
32: Hi,
4: Pat. Hi, John. You've been talking about running the country by regular referendums and all that sort of stuff. Reminds me, I don't know if you ever saw it, I think it must be 50 years ago now, Peter Cook, who in his day was a very clever man, satirical, etc., brought out a movie called The Rise and Rise of Michael Rimmer, which was based exactly on that situation. He thought that let's run the country by doing referendums, and the people said, yes, let's do that. Mm-hmm. And so eventually they had referendums every second day on anything in particular.
2: It's mad.
4: The people got fed up with it. And Peter Cook's character said, well, look, you're getting fed up with all these referendums. Why not just we'll have a referendum now is, do you want me to make all the decisions for you? I said, yes, please. And he became a dictator.
25: I fondly remember that. Look, and let's not forget, one of the most important things we elect governments to do is unpopular things. And, and that's their principal function. Collecting taxes is not popular. Sending people out to police out to arrest you is not popular. You'd rather they didn't do it. And that's one of government's principal functions. Alas, that's the thing with government. The medicine might be harsh sometimes, but the patient requires it in order to live. So, as I said, I've seen this with California, and I've been watching it for nearly half a century in the United States. And I must say, I've never been a fan of it, because all people have done is exactly what you are suggesting. They voted themselves largesse out of the public purse. And you know, if you want to complain about an interest group, the worst thing you can possibly have is an interest group to which we all belong. Mm-hmm. After that point, there's no short of feeding me to famish you.
2: And Kim's in Queensland. Hi there, Kim.
5: Yeah, I didn't think I'd be so quick. Yeah, no, this business, good morning, guys, this business about the government wanting to take over, put in a supermarket, they can't run a chook raffle, let alone a supermarket. Are they going to send Woolies, Coles, Aldi broke? IGA stores broke. What is going on? It seems every time, things aren't looking good for them, which is every other day of the week, they come up with some stupid idea. I would just like to say I was paying $100 a month in electricity. I changed to another company. It's got my electricity bill has gone up 250%. So going from one electricity company, if I can say the name, but I'm probably not allowed to, thinking I could get a better deal, instead of $100 a month electricity, my electricity costs have gone up to $240. When I phoned up to complain, they assured me it wasn't a guesstimation at all. They checked my meter, which I don't believe, because I said not my costs could not go up an extra 250% in a week, which is basically what happened.
2: So the deal when you signed up was $100 a month, and then it sort of shot up to 200 and whatever it was. So is that what you're saying there, Kim? It was the initial deal has now sort of changed and shot up?
5: Yeah. I was with, am I allowed to say who I was with?
2: Yeah, I don't see why not. Yep.
5: AGL, and I was with them for a couple of years, and my bill was never over 300.

0: Look, it's not who owns something that matters, whether it's a government-owned supermarket or not, but I can assure you I don't have a lot of confidence in a government-owned supermarket. It's competition that keeps prices down in a market economy. And there is an appropriate place for government in our economy. I'll give you an example. Medicare do a very good job of delivering payments to doctors. Now, that's a public service, that's a public-run service, and the job they do at that is just fine. Payment delivery, they do an excellent job of. They would do a terrible job of delivering many of, you know, GP health services, for example. So there are appropriate places for government and there's appropriate places for markets. And the skill lies in picking which is which. There is no place for a government-run supermarket. It would be an utter debacle.
1: It's the Greens' idea, John. We should state it's not the ALP. It was the Green Party and the Green Shoebridge who suggested it. Is that correct?
0: Yeah, Max Chandler, Maver. I mean, who else? I mean, could you pick, you know, a more indulged inner city elite type have you ever met who got turfed out at the last election and has now been the Greens policy wonk, and David Shoebridge picked it up and ran it. I mean, you know, do these people not realise that Australia has had enough of having their finger wagged at them by inner city elitists such as himself and Mr. Shoebridge? You know, there's a red-haired lady wandering around Brisbane this week who's been, if that didn't tell them, what will?
1: Peter in Mount Dunedin. Hi, Peter.
2: G'day, John. I'm just wondering your thoughts on the Israeli business. It was shocking what happened to start that, but the other day or 2 days ago, they had all the commemoratory thing and everything else, but it seems to be the commercial channels don't want to talk about the genocide that's going on right at this moment. 74,000 have been killed. You only find it on World News or SBS, and everyone keeps quiet about it. That's the disgusting part for me.
0: Look, the whole thing is unfortunate. October 7 obviously was an important anniversary. It wasn't in good taste to be holding those marches on the same day. I think we can all agree it was not in good taste. But in a society such as ours, people are allowed to hold protests like that, you know, and they don't have to be in good taste. That's a function of the society in which we live. But alas, I think it's fair to say that we all agree that holding them on October 7 was not in good taste.
1: Peter, you realise that on October 7, if Hamas didn't cross the border and did what they did, slaughtered all those people, there wouldn't have been the war that sort of followed? Do you realise that, Peter?
2: I realise that. It was shocking what happened on that 7th, I think it was, of October. Mm. But for the world to sit back and see what's happening and ignore it, it is genocide. There's no two ways about it.
1: Well, 74,000 people killed. Look, I don't know about that word. It gets tossed around. I mean, how do you know, Peter, sitting there? How do I know? You know, we get information that comes from that region. It is shocking, as you say there, John Preston. People have a right to vote. It's the wrong day. But I just can't see why. See, Peter's saying that people are ignoring one side. I'm thinking that that October 7 often is airbrushed and forgotten. That's why I say that. That act on that day is overlooked by many people, and so it's happening on many levels where things are being looked at in a selective way to suit someone's cause.
0: I think we can all agree that there aren't too many winners out of any of this, but obviously October 7 was an absolutely abhorrent act. And, you know, to be holding marches on those days, as was the case, it wasn't in good taste. But then again, we live in a free civil society and people don't have to act in good taste. That's one of the functions of us. And I hope that's always the case. But, yeah, if you're looking for winners in any of this, you're not going to find any.
1: Yeah. Okay, 133-693, Sunday Morning Politics with John Preston continues after this break.
3: 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That first stretch. The kettle on.

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11: As we take your calls across the nation, the Sunday morning edition of Australia Overnight, we're talking Sunday politics with John Preston, and John Clare's on the line in Sandringham. Hi there, Claire.
12: Hello. Look, I'd just like to mention two interviews I saw and then ask a question. One was in Sydney, and I couldn't believe there was this woman who looked in her 60s, and an ordinary Australian woman, not, you know, a radical youngie or foreign person. She said she was holding up her Australian passport to show. And she actually said she didn't believe that Hamas attacked Israel on October the 7th, that it was Israel who planned it and did it to make it seem that they'd done it. That just blew my mind.
11: Yes.
12: The next one was a younger woman, one of the more, you know, university radical lefty, and she said that October the 7th was the anniversary of the date that Israel attacked Palestine. And I thought, well, that's not true, because they didn't attack them until 2 weeks later.
11: Yes. All this distorting of the truth, John, is that's the thing, you know, and that's what I was saying to the caller. How do we know? And using that word, you know, it's just this inflaming the situation and attaching, you know, that word genocide to a situation that they don't know about, that we don't really know about.
13: Why stop it? Why stop it, Israel? I mean, there are some people who deny the health benefits, the public health benefits of vaccinations. I mean, you know, welcome to Australia and people where people are entitled to hold their views, no matter how misguided they might happen to be. And
11: it's dangerous. Dangerous, though. If they're saying things like that, I mean, it's just how do we end up in that situation where people are just simply, you know, completely got it wrong?
13: Indeed, it is. And look, it is a feature of the human condition that you're going to have a percentage of the population who are prepared to subscribe to all sorts of bizarre views on the world.
11: Mm.
13: Fortunately, they are few and far between.
11: Maybe the reaction, you know, has been heavy-handed, but in what universe do you punish the person or the organisation that were attacked, that were getting, you know, that the bombs were sort of going for, and the, you know, and the whole we want to just wipe them off the planet and all this sort of stuff? Why are they the bad guys anyway? I don't know. I don't sort of get it. It's just confusing.
13: You got me.
11: Okay. All right. Brendan's in Melbourne. Hi there, Brendan.
14: Yeah. Good morning, gentlemen. The term genocide used by Hamas to describe it was a ploy set up by Hamas to discredit Israel and bring up the hatred around the world against Jews and Israel. The fact that the United Nations fell for it is just a prime example of the hatred of the anti-Semitism that plays against Israel right around the world.
11: Yes, thank you, Brendan. I think that's part of the point too, that Hamas sort of enjoy or want this chaos. That's what people are missing as well. This is something that they sort of brought on because that's the environment they operate in and thrive in.
13: I mean, I've been, like you, I've been watching this for decades, and I know the region well, having worked in the UAE for 3 years as I did, and back in the 1990s. And look, I could never understand why Hamas behaves the way they do. And in the end, I came to the conclusion that you're just dealing with a death cult.
11: Yep. And exactly right, and that's the reality of it. John, thanks again for your time on our, as we do every Sunday, taking calls and talking about politics. It's a great hour, and we appreciate your time once again. John Preston.
13: Always a pleasure.
11: There you are. The week that was in politics. John Preston joins us every Sunday. He's our media commentator, political expert, and it all happens right here on the weekend edition of Australia Overnight.
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11: 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Here it comes, news time. Alicia Keys will get us there.

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1: Hello, I'm Carolee Katsimbanis. Three men have been found guilty of murdering Perth brothers Jake and Callum Robinson and their American friend Carter Rode, who were on a surfing trip in Mexico in 2024 when they were killed after being targeted for their hire car's tyres in a robbery gone wrong. Speaking outside the Mexican court, their father Martin thanked the prosecutors and witnesses.
2: While no verdict can ever bring back our boys or ease the heartbreak of losing them, we hope this outcome represents an important step towards justice and accountability.
1: The Fly Dubai co-pilot accused of stabbing his pilot and trying to crash a flight bound for Israel in what would have been a 9/11-style attack on Ben Gurion Airport last month has been linked to an Islamic centre in Melbourne's northern suburbs run by a prominent Muslim leader, Samir Mokhtari, also known as Sheikh Abu Hamza. News Corp reporting Hamam al-Hamami gave a detailed confession to United Arab Emirates prosecutors, revealing that his radicalisation began while studying in Melbourne in 2017. CPAC, the major conservative political conference, is continuing at Brisbane's Royal International Convention Centre during the weekend, with more than 2,000 people expected to attend. One Nation leader, Pauline Hanson, received a rock star reception on Saturday. The senator has pledged to hold a royal commission into net zero climate targets if elected. She's also told supporters One Nation will work with the coalition if it means getting rid of the Labor government.
3: No one has failed our country more than this wretched Albanese Labor government.
1: Earlier, opposition leader Angus Taylor warned that the threat of socialism is real and Australia needs to wake up. A crime scene remains in place as New South Wales police are urging numerous witnesses to a fatal stabbing in Sydney's West to come forward. Superintendent Brendan Gorman says a man in his 30s was stabbed multiple times at a home in Mount Druitt. Paramedics were unable to save him.
4: At this stage, police have a number of lines of inquiry and looking for about a dozen people that were in the area at the time to come forward and provide help to police to solve this crime.
1: Australia's Energy Minister Chris Bowen says Australia will not be buying Russian fuel after the United States announced a deal with Moscow. Russia has agreed to immediately release 300,000 tonnes of diesel, followed by another 500,000 tonnes in November, and then 1 million tonnes at a later date.
5: We have the arrangements in place as best as we possibly can with our trading partners to ensure that Russian fuel doesn't flow to Australia. That policy is not changing, will not change. We do not want Vladimir Putin to benefit from this war in the Middle East.
1: Australia's fuel reserves, 43 days petrol, 31 diesel and 30 jet fuel. Also making news, a 29-year-old man has fronted court appearing via video link from a Perth hospital bed, formally charged with the murder of his twin brother. Police allege the body was found in the backyard of a home on Thursday afternoon. Checking sport, Mount Panorama is gearing up for Sunday's Bathurst 1000. 22-year-old Zach Bates, Supercars rookie 22-year-old, claiming his maiden pole position ahead of three-time pole sitter Brody Kostecki.
6: Team behind me, we're a young up-and-coming team, but it's certainly very cool to get this done.
1: Audio thanks to Seven. Wins in the AFLW for St Kilda, Port Adelaide, Adelaide Crows, Geelong and Gold Coast Suns. And in soccer, South Melbourne has won the Australia Cup final 4-3 on penalties over Melbourne Victory going into extra time. The sellout match at Amy Park, an absolute thriller.
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0: Welcome to Sunday Morning. Great to have your company. I'm Pat Panetta, and my number is 133693. It's Sunday, the 11th of October. We're talking movies, streaming and showbiz with Shane A. Bassett. Hi there, Shane.
1: G'day there, Pat, and good morning, everyone.
0: Great to have you back as we talk movies on that number, 133693, to talk to Shane. Let's start with a bit of homework from last week. We had a caller about a Russell Crowe movie that you went and had a look at.
1: Yes, I hadn't seen it. It only dropped on Prime Video last week, and one of our callers asked me if I'd seen it. I hadn't got around to it yet, but I do like Russell Crowe, and I decided to watch it. It's called The Get Out, but it also has another name called Bear Country. Mm-hmm. When it was filmed under the name Bear Country, and it was released in the US as Bear Country, but here it's called The Get Out, so it confused me a little bit. And I did watch it, and as much as I like Russell Crowe, I didn't really like this movie very much. Mm-hmm. It was filmed in Australia, which was a surprise. It filmed up in Queensland. It's got a lot of Aussie actors in it, including Theresa Palmer. And it's about a nightclub owner who's trying to get out of the business because it's a little bit shady, things that go on behind the scenes of this nightclub owned by Russell Crowe's character. He's trying to get out with his wife and do another business. And he's just getting pulled back into the crime all the time, different things that he's been involved in. So, look, it tries to be like a comedy and an action movie and a bit of everything, actually, and just didn't quite work for me. But if you like Russell Crowe, it kind of holds it together, I'll put it that way. But I watched it, The Get Out,
0: okay.
1: And I hope if our caller's listening, maybe don't watch it if you are interested in it, because it's not a great film, unfortunately.
0: Is that a line from The Godfather, whereas we try to leave the business, but it keeps pulling me back in?
1: Yeah, Al Pacino's character says it in Godfather Part 3. Very famous line. It's okay. Nowhere near as good as anything like that, but it's a similar premise. Yeah, this nightclub owner is trying to get out of the business because of all the little things that are happening in behind the scenes, but he just won't get out of it completely, unfortunately.
0: After talking last weekend, I did go and see a movie, Verity.
1: Yeah.
0: Went and saw it on my own, which is interesting because you want to come out, you know, when you get out of a movie, which is, you know, many people do that, of course, but I thought, oh, I've got no one to talk to about it. So there's that. Verity with Anne Hathaway.
1: Dakota Johnson, Josh Hartnett.
0: Yes. So you mentioned it last week, and you liked it, yeah? You saw it and thought it was okay? Psychological thriller?
1: Yeah, I really like the twists and turns, and I know you'll know what I'm talking about, but
0: yeah,
1: that kind of thriller where you kind of think everyone's a suspect, you don't know who did what.
0: And, yes.
1: I really enjoyed Verity, but I haven't read the book that it was adapted from.
0: Based on a book. So it leaves you sort of... my feeling sort of wanting to know more than it answers in a way, more questions unanswered than it answers, and that's sort of okay. I'm getting used to that. I guess you sort of just think to yourself, okay, that's it's unknown.
1: Yeah.

0: And also suspending disbelief, did you feel like there were parts of it where you'd think, well, that, if you think about it, oh, the police would have known that, and what about the nurse and all this sort of stuff? So there's a bit of that going on, which I think is a little too far from me when I think back and I think, oh, but yeah, it was okay. Here's my review. It was
1: trash.
0: Okay.
1: I reckon it's a trashy kind of B movie in a way, but a classy one, a well-made one.
0: Yes.
1: With good acting, a great location. That house is terrific. But you're right. I mean, a lot of it's convenience when it comes to plot lines and when it comes to authorities not responding to things in movies. That's just part of the story, right?
0: Yeah, I guess so. But that's well said, yeah. So it's a trashy B movie, but it's got all the great actors, who sort of lift it up. And, the house is wonderful too, which is sort of a big part of the movie. So that's Verity with Anne Hathaway. All right. We've got some movies to talk about with you, but, Julian is on the line. So we'll say hi to Julian.
2: Hi, Julian. 1976. Good morning, sir. 1976, I had a program of Spike Milligan, who was appearing at Melbourne's Comedy Theatre. I asked for his autograph. He said, oh, F. He signed the program and threw it back at him. Threw it back at me.
0: Not a very nice man.
2: No. And we had him at Columbia in a film, Australian movie, called Barney. It only did about 2 or 3 weeks at Hoyts Mid-City. Do you recall that film?
0: Barney.
1: No, I cannot recall the movie Barney. I know who Spike Milligan is because he was from Woiwoi, a place called Woiwoi, which is on the Central Coast. Yeah. So that's not far from near me. And I've seen a few Spike Milligan movies that he appeared in because I think he was friends with the Monty Python crew as well.
0: Yep.
1: But I've never seen Barney, Julian. That's a new one to me.
0: We'll put that on the list, Julian. Julian, when you got Shane A. Bassett's autograph, did he sign it and throw it back at you as well, Julian? Tell us the truth.
2: He was not impressed, but he had a full house. A very funny man. And he also made a film long before Barney called The Bed Sitting Room. It was a Nazi film during the war. Oh, did you ever see that film?
1: No, see, I'm not up on my Spike Milligan movies, obviously. I remember he was part of the Gong Show. He was friends with the Monty Python crew.
0: That's right.
1: Those two movies, Julian, I haven't never heard of. They must be hard to find. I wanted to watch them.
0: Julian. Simon in Colac. Hello, Simon.
3: Hey, good morning, Pat. And
0: Shane?
3: Shane. Yeah, Shane. Do you remember that movie I was talking about last week, Insomnia?
1: Yes, with Al Pacino and Robin Williams. Good movie.
3: Al Pacino and Robin Williams. Oh, that was magnificent, wasn't it?
1: Yeah, I remember that. We talked about it last week. Directed by Christopher Nolan. It's a top notch.
0: There you go. Nice recommendation. Thank you, Simon. Let's go through our list here now. 133693 to talk to Shane A. Bassett. We're talking movies. The Social Reckoning. Tell me about this one.
1: It's kind of I wouldn't call it a sequel. It's more of a follow-on to The Social Network, which was released in 2010, so quite some time ago now, about the Mark Zuckerberg story when he sort of introduced Facebook and the evolution of that and how it changed everything from the ground up when he did that. Now, it's many years later. Jesse Eisenberg, who played Mark Zuckerberg in that movie, was intended on playing this role, but he never came back. He didn't want anything to do with the movie. So they had to get someone else. Jeremy Strong is the actor who plays Mark Zuckerberg as an older character. And this is basically the story of going to court about privacy situations, legalities, and all the whistleblowing that went on with someone behind the scenes who was in the company and then told newspapers and just went into that side of things. So it's a movie about that, the court case, about the privacy issues of Facebook. And if that sounds interesting to you or you like tech in general, there's a lot of techno babble in this. But the acting's good, but I don't know if I really like the movie, unfortunately. The Social Reckoning is nowhere near as good as The Social Network. They are different movies. And you got Mikey Madison, who won an Oscar earlier this year for Anora. She's in it. And like I said, Jeremy Strong, who's a terrific actor in general. And Jeremy Allen White, who plays the newspaper reporter from the New York Times on the case. But, The Social Reckoning, isn't that great, unfortunately.
0: Okay.
1: It's like an extended television movie in a way. I don't know if I liked it very much at all, besides the cast that are involved.
0: I remember the first one, as you say, this is just like a follow-on, and it's back about the early days of Facebook. They set it up at their college just to meet girls, really, or other people. It was a sort of an in-house type thing to connect people. Maybe I'm saying what everybody knows already. Yeah, just a simple little thing that took the world by storm. Doesn't it blow your mind?
1: It does, and it was a solid movie. It was well made. It was directed by David Fincher. He didn't come back. Aaron Sorkin wrote it and directed this one, and he's got a great career behind him, including movies like A Few Good Men, and he also did The West Wing, among others, and he's a good writer. Don't get me wrong, but the movie itself is just empty. It's just almost like Much Ado About Nothing, and it's a lot of things you already know if you read the newspaper or watch news. You're going to know about all this stuff, and Mark Zuckerberg's not a nice guy, so he's betrayed that way too, obviously. So he's not nice at all, and he's hard to get used to as a character. But the movie, unfortunately, is very, very empty and didn't do a lot for me, unfortunately. Should have been better than what it was, but it just didn't hit the mark.
0: Was Mark Zuckerberg portrayed in a similar way in the first one? I can't remember him not being a nice guy. It's funny, there was somebody got shafted along the way, or there was some deal done from memory, and there was a harshness about it all, sort of a very business approach. That's my memory of it all.
1: Yeah, he was sort of sideswiped when it came to the business side of things and recognition in that first one. I don't remember the full details.
0: I saw
1: the movie a couple of times. That gets brought up here, of course. It's more or less a legal drama or a legal thriller, not so much a biography. But, Zuckerberg is definitely portrayed differently in this one by Jeremy Strong. But, he was sort of not outsmarted, but he was very much friends of his were trying to rip him off times as well. Yeah. And Dakota Johnson, a young Dakota Johnson, was in that first movie, The Social Network, who we just talked about in the movie Verity, and the daughter of Don Johnson and Melanie Griffith.
0: Yeah, yeah. It's a classic line. It's too crude to say here. It's the classic line about the... Anyway, so Verity, if you want to watch it, as you say, it's a psychological...
1: It's very crude too, actually. The language and the dialogue Social Reckoning, it's harsh. I mean, it's an M-rated movie from memory, but its dialogue is very heavy in it all the way through. Lots of swearing.
0: Not one for the kiddies. All right, we'll take a break. We're talking movies, streaming and showbiz with Shane A. Bassett on Australia Overnight.
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14: Your calls across the nation, the Sunday morning edition of Australia Overnight. Shane A. Bassett's talking movies and Arthur is on the line in West Footscray. Hi, Arthur.
15: Good morning, Pat, Shane, Nathan. Just a couple of questions. Was there ever a movie made of Miami Vice with Don Johnson? And did you ever see Internal Affairs, Richard Gere and Andy Garcia? I just got the DVD after so long because it's been deleted. And my mate gave it to me.
16: Yeah, firstly, good score. Arthur, that Internal Affairs movie is a little bit hard to find. Richard Gere and Andy Garcia, 1990. That came out. I remember I've got a copy in my collection. Really good crime thriller. Richard Gere was in his prime then too. Same year as Pretty Woman. So watch that and let me know what you think of it. And Miami Vice, there was no like official movie with the Don Johnson and Philip Michael Thomas actors, but the pilot episode, the first episode was a 2-hour movie length, but like opening to the series back in the day. And when they did the finale of Miami Vice, because it went for, I think, 4 or 5 seasons, they did a movie version as well, like to finish it off, a couple of hours long, that episode. But the new Miami Vice movie is out next year. Can't wait. That should be good.
14: Okay. I think it was past my bedtime, Miami Vice. What time did it get away, Arthur? About 9:30 at night?
15: Somewhere around there. Jane would remember better, but we used to watch it every night. It was on. It was good. But that's really interesting that it's coming out next year as a movie. Thanks for that. I really appreciate that.
14: That'd be cool.
16: Yeah, yeah. Michael B. Jordan, who played Creed in those Rocky movies, he is the African-American character, Tubbs, Detective Tubbs. Yep. And Sonny Crockett is Austin Butler, the actor who played Elvis, Elvis Presley.
14: He's a cool
16: dude. So they're the partners, Sonny and Rico. It's going to be really good. Can't wait.
14: There you go. Thank you, Arthur. And what about this movie, Shane? It's called Other Mummy.
16: Yeah, Other Mummy. Right up Arthur's alley. I know he likes this. This one's for the horror fans. And there's going to be a fair bit of horror and creepy movies that are coming out over the next few weeks because of the Halloween holiday that is an American holiday. I get it. I think it all started in America anyway, but we seem to be celebrating it a little bit these days. You see the costumes and the things, the novelties in shops all the time now, and the movies coincide with that. We always get some scary movies in October every year now, including Other Mummy, which I know a lot of people really didn't like, apparently. There's been getting some bad reviews, but I thought it was good. And when I say good, it was well made. It was creepy. It had some good actors in it, including Jessica Chastain, who I've always liked. She plays the mum of a family, normal everyday family in this nice house, and just they go about their daily business. And there's a little girl, and she's got a daughter who's about 8, 9 years old. But the little daughter's going through a little bit of a crisis at the moment, and she talks to someone in her closet, and she calls this person or entity in the closet the other mummy. So there's an evil mummy and a good mummy, and then at some point they combine, which isn't a good thing, and I'll leave it at that. But I thought it was okay. If you like scary movies, it's one to watch, but if you don't, maybe avoid it.
14: And the creepy, scary factor, is it up there with 10 or...
0: jumping out of your seat, or is
16: well,
0: it bearable?
16: I did a couple of times, and it takes a lot for me to be in suspense because I see so many movies, you know, both in the cinema and at home on streaming. And this one just came from a different angle. It was sort of a different sort of storyline for me, which it's from a book as well, a very popular best-selling book apparently from a couple of years ago. So the turnaround into making it a movie hasn't taken long. And Jessica Chastain's an award-winning actress. She's done a really lot of good things, including Tammy Faye. She won an Oscar or got an Oscar nomination for playing Tammy Faye, the embryologist that ripped people off back in the day, apparently. But, yeah, it's a movie called Other Mummy, and, you know, if you like a good scare, like I know Arthur, our previous caller, does, it's worth a look.
0: Sunday mornings, Australia Overnight, movies with Shane A. Bassett. This one here, I can see the line here on the screen, one for open-minded viewers only. What's going on here?
16: Yes. Look, I'm doubling up, and I'm only going to talk briefly on this, but it's called Vampires of the Velvet Lounge. So if you don't get to the movies and watch Other Mummy and you're looking for something that's a little bit creepy and over the top, suspending disbelief, like you mentioned earlier, Pat, you need to do in lots of movies, and particularly movies like this one. It's got Mina Savari in it, who's been around quite some time now. She appeared in, when she was only young, in American Beauty, that Oscar-winning film. She was in American Pie. She's been in a lot of movies and different things since. And I like her a lot, actually. She's in the cast of this group of women in Europe. They're in this bar. They own a bar, but they do a lot of dating, online dating, and they lure guys in, not just from where they are, but from around the world to visit them. But they have ulterior motives. They have, like, plans on doing stuff with them so they won't return home, put it that way. And it turns into a bit of a bloodbath. So Vampires of the Velvet Lounge has got a great title. There's some good young actors and cast members in it, but very much over the top and gory. So not for the faint-hearted, and you definitely need an open mind because some of the things that happen in this, right. Absence is involved, that drink, absence. So, absence. Yeah, if you know what that is, you'll know exactly that anything could happen.
0: I'm just trying to decide if I would go and see it or not. I'm not quite sure. What do you think, Shane? Maybe just...
16: I'm not saying it's a quality movie, by the way. I'm just recommending it because Mina Savari's in it, and I think she's worth the price of admission alone. There's an Australian actress in it, Dishan Lakhman. You might not know by name, but she pops up in a lot of things. She's been around a while now, and she's good. And the cast are good. They're energetic. It's an over-the-top story. It's their costumes and the colours of the movie, it's well made for a low-budget film. It's got some good things going for it, but it's definitely not going to be for everyone. Just think of the title. If you like the title, it might get you in. Vampires of the Velvet Lounge. It's available to rent or buy on digital platforms. It's not in cinemas.
0: Okay, digital platforms for that one. From Italy with Love, what about this one?
16: Yeah, well, this is my last one on the list this morning, which is an Australian film, and it's much more lighter than all the previous movies I've spoken about so far. From Italy with Love, which is also known as Chef's Kiss. It's one of those movies with two titles. It's about a business owner who specialises in marketing. She gets called over to Italy to rebrand this pasta sauce, I think you'd call it, a very luxury food item. And while she's over there, she goes back to her heritage and falls in love and goes around some beautiful locations and all those good things. But don't watch this movie if you're hungry. Because the food, as you would know, the Italian food, Pat, is absolutely awesome. And this movie definitely has some of the nicest looking food I've ever seen. And the movie's really pretty and spoken. They speak really nicely about different things in this. It's a lightweight rom-com in many ways. So you don't need to think too much while you're watching this. It's written by Mia Grunwald, who's an up-and-coming actress in general, but she does a bit of writing too. So she wrote the screenplay to this, does a great job, makes it fluffy and entertaining. And if you've got Stan and you're looking for something just to pass some time and with some great scenery and food in it. Well, from Italy with love.
0: And sometimes it's worth watching a movie just for the scenery. And you mentioned the food as well as an added bonus. It sounds like something that you could put on and just enjoy the way it looks on the screen.
16: It's a movie where you will just be locked in, I think, on the screen. If you have been to Italy, you might recognise some of the locations. If you haven't, it might be enticing you to go there. I love movies that do that, that show you different parts of the world and use their locations to full effect, to cinematic effect. And then you've got the food, which anytime there's good food in movies, I think that's not part of the character, but, you know, just it helps, enhances things. And that's got a bit of everything in this movie. It's only PG, so you can watch it with pretty much anyone in your family.
0: Good
16: stuff.
0: Interesting. So it's not showing you how to prepare the food. It's not like a cooking show, but the food plays a part in the movie. I'm just trying to get a sense of what we're going to encounter.
16: Yeah, no, it's not quite like that. It's more or less just she goes over there to look at a company and try and rebrand, and it's just the basis of a story. It's just an excuse to get this character to to Italy and make her connect with heritage and discover things that she wasn't discovering before, and her heart starts fluttering and all those nice things when it comes to rom-coms.
0: Now, did South Melbourne Hellas get into the A-League last night? There was a game. There was a big game. South Melbourne Hellas. Or do I need to do my research on that?
16: Yeah, it was called the Australia Cup.
0: Of course.
16: Yeah, it was like a final in a pre-A-League sort of soccer tournament that involved a lot of different teams, and not just the A-League teams, but like some of the community smaller teams well. And South Melbourne did win, which was a bonus. If you look at the footage online, it's quite incredible, like the fans that turned up and how excited they were.
0: Good. It's a big game just around the corner from here. Okay, good on you, mate. Have a great day and week, and we always appreciate your time here talking movies in Australia Overnight. Shane A. Bassett, thank you.
16: No worries at all. Have a great day, everyone. Bye.
0: There he is, movies, streaming and showbiz on Australia Overnight.
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14: Big race this afternoon, of course. Sunday the 11th of October is the day. Bathurst 1000 starts later on this morning at Mount Panorama. And the excitement is building at the mountain ahead of the famous 1,000 kilometre supercars race starting late morning. And Zach Bates has been the standout performer, so far topping Friday's qualifying before securing pole position in Saturday's top 10 shootout with a wonderful lap time on the top 10 shootout. We've got Brody Kostecki and Anton Di Pasquale also among the front runners setting the scene for the exciting battle. Mount Panorama, Bathurst 1000, later on this morning is the big race. Let's look at the papers as they arrive as well. And we'll do some weather for you too. But the news, Sunday Herald Sun, the Melbourne paper has arrived. Front page, debt and buried is the big headline. Economists have slammed Premier Ben Carroll and opposition leader Jess Wilson for refusing to reinstate a target for reining in the state's debt, as a new poll reveals 3 in 4 Victorians want action on the growing crisis. An exclusive poll for the Sunday Herald Sun shows 76% of Victorians want parties to roll out a plan to tackle the net debt, which is forecast to hit $200 billion by 2030, the heaviest burden of any state in Australia. Also front page of the Herald Sun, the Melbourne paper, hijacker linked to Vic Mosque is the headline. The co-pilot accused of attempting to hijack and crash an Israel-bound flight in the attempted terror attack has been linked to a Melbourne Islamic centre managed by a controversial Muslim leader. According to documents and statements issued in the unit of Arab Emirates, Hamam al-Hamini had planned to crash the aircraft into a passenger terminal at Tel Aviv Airport in a suicide attack, having been radicalised in Melbourne while studying at RMIT in 2017. Front page of the Melbourne paper. That story also features on the front of the Sydney Telegraph. Hijacker radicalised here. Same story on the front page. And also there is a story here of a young lady, the woman left behind in the research funding fight. I'll never see my kids grow up is the headline. She has 2 young daughters, a loving husband, and a lifetime of milestones she hopes to be there for. But after a second ovarian cancer diagnosis, Varna Wilson, 40, is fighting for more than her own life, calling on the federal government to end decades of chronic underfunding that could cost 14,000 Australian lives over the next 10 years. There you are, front page of the Sunday Tally, a bit of a snapshot as to what's happening there. The Sunday Mail has also arrived as we look at the front page of the papers. Inside story is the headline, how alleged wannabe kingpins bungled their biggest ever coke deal. Thick as bricks is the headline. An exclusive story in front of the Sunday Mail. An almost unbelievable string of amateur mistakes led to Australia's biggest ever cocaine bust and the downfall of a clumsy group of wannabe drug kingpins, the court documents allege. The extraordinary inside story of the bust, which has resulted in the seizure of more than 3 tons of drugs, including cocaine and methamphetamine, can be revealed for the first time after the Sunday Mail obtained hundreds of pages of bail documents linked to the explosive case. They reveal details of how the alleged ring was taken down after an accused key player left his Pokemon cards at multiple scenes. The cocaine bricks left in plain sight at a North Queensland jetty, and transcripts of conversations recorded on a baby monitor at a safe house.
0: front page of the Sunday Mail. So there you go, some news that's emerging into the day. And, of course, the Australia Overnight Newsroom will be with you in about 20 minutes from now. And we'll give you some details from our newsroom too to give you all the news and information you need for a brand new day. The weather, Sunday the 11th of October, Broome, a mostly sunny day and 31 degrees today. Perth today, a cloudy day and 20 degrees. Currently Perth, it's 13. Adelaide showers and a possible storm with a max of 28 degrees for Adelaide, currently 13 degrees. Melbourne, a mostly sunny day, 25 degrees today for Melbourne.

0: Weather for today, Sunday, the 11th of October.
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0: Sunday morning, Australia Overnight, the weekend edition. I'm Pat Panetta. Ethan is here as we take your calls across the nation. Ethan's behind the glass. And your calls on 133 693. Text number 0477 693 693. This one coming through from Jenny. The caller about the electricity, pass on the information that you can look into switching to Tango Energy is the suggestion here on the text. Google their plans. They have good rates, or get someone to do it for you if you don't understand, is a suggestion from Jenny. We had a call about electricity prices. This one here, my gas bill was $860 for 2 months with Origin, and I was careful with my temperature settings with the gas ducted heating. It's a total rip-off, says this text from Michael. I'm switching to another provider. It's a gas shortage in Victoria. So Michael's in Victoria. This one here, you can change at any time your energy retailer. You just need to set it up and they do all the work for you. So for our caller who's been swapping around a bit to different providers and not happy, go again, change again, find somebody, do some research and see if you can save some money along the way and get the quotes beforehand. And it's always worth doing that, of course, swapping around and saving money with electricity in this cost of living crisis that we've been talking about for way too long. Now, our Prime Minister, Anthony Albanese, has decided to get into comedy. He's appeared in a comedy sketch, or sort of get into comedy, appear in a sketch with two comedians on social media. What do you think? You know, a Prime Minister should be a Prime Minister, or should we lighten up? And he's just having a bit of light fun on...

0: something which is a bit of fluff online, you know, talking to an audience or showing his face to an audience, which he may not be able to access. Here's some of the audio from that comedy sketch on social media.
1: Well, nice to meet you, mate.
2: You are meeting me.
3: Bear in mind, I'm very protective of my daughter. And if you break her heart, I can reinstate your hex debt.
0: So that's the gist of the sketch, where you've got the two comedians. One's wearing a wig, pretends to be the daughter of Albanese, and introducing the other guy to, I guess, his dad, and the other guy's starstruck. You hear there, you know, getting all sort of tongue-tied. And then the big tag, the big joke is, if you don't be nice to my daughter, I'll reinstate your hex debt. So, look, you're not paying for it. You wouldn't pay money to see that. As I say, it's just a bit of something on social media, and that seems to be the way it is. But should our Prime Minister remember that he's a Prime Minister, as opposed to saying yes to these sorts of things? Did he not learn his lesson from the podcast that got him all tangled, that Bush thing podcast about the melons and all that? And also, you know, the suggestion has been that other politicians also use cartoons and these sorts of things to get their message across, and I guess they do. I guess they do. But when you're being paid to do a job and you're not doing the job very well, and then you're appearing in these sorts of things, you'd forgive people for thinking, you know, less jokey stuff and more getting the job done.
1: We've changed our position.
0: There is. 133693, what do you think? Some famous birthdays today. Barry Jones was born on this day in Geelong, Victoria, 1932. The Australian politician, the former high school teacher, became a pick-a-box TV quiz champion back in the 1960s on the TV game show. In the 1970s, he turned to politics, serving as the Minister for Science and Customs and Small Business in 1992. Barry Jones is 94 today. Darryl Hall from Hall & Oates also having a birthday today. He was born on this day in Philadelphia, 1946. Hall & Oates, all those great hits, Rich Girl, Private Eyes and Maneater, Out of Touch as well from 1984. All those great songs from Hall & Oates. Darryl Hall is 80 today. Dawn French, the Welsh comedian and actress in The Vicar of Dibley and all those other funny shows, also was a judge in Australia's Got Talent in 2013 and 2014. That was a little while ago now. Dawn French, born in Wales, 1957, on this day, the 11th of October. Dawn French is 69 today. Wayne Gardner, the Aussie motorcycle champion, 1987 was the year that he scored the World 500cc Championship. Wayne Gardner is 67 today, born in New South Wales on this day. And John Cusack, the US actress. Oh, Joan Cusack. I thought it was the other guy. Joan Cusack, born in New York. Where is she from? Runaway Bride and 9 Months and Broadcast News. Joan Cusack. Might be the brother. The sister of John Cusack, no. She also appeared in Toy Story 2, 3 and 4. Not a bad gig. 64 today for Joan Cusack. There you go. Some famous birthdays. If you're having a birthday today, you celebrate your day with those famous names. Some events on this day. Airline meals were served for the very first time on a flight from London to Paris on this day, 1919. The airline meal was brought out for the very first time. And on this day in 1996, a golden retriever was made an honorary life member of the Yorkshire Cricket Club after he sniffed out his 50th lost cricket ball. Oh, clever dog. There you go. Back in 1996.
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0: Sunday morning edition of Australia Overnight. Welcome to a brand new day. We're heading into Sunday the 11th of October, taking your calls on 133 693. Now, yesterday I had a bit of a different routine after the show. I had a bit of a nap and had to head into a great promotion in Geelong. It continues today, actually. Prestige Jayco's great October sale for those listening to 3AW Melbourne, the Bellarine Highway, Geelong. Final day today, caravans, pop tops, motorhomes. Get in the motorhome and off you go. You can test drive one today. Lots of big savings. That's Prestige Jayco Geelong. Thought I'd give him a plug then. So I was there yesterday. I'll be there again today. Johnny Spence and the team there, part of the 3AW family. They're so good, Prestige Jayco, and it's a great October sale, which happens once a year. So anyway, I was going this, and a bit of a different routine. So I thought I'll have some brekkie. And so Yarraville, inner West Melbourne, the best bacon and egg burger in the morning. I'm thinking it was the morning. If you're looking for something, I guess there's always Macca's, but lots of bacon, lots of juicy, salty sort of bacon. And it was on a focaccia, toasted focaccia. And we should, next time we'll do the best bacon and egg burgers around the nation. Toasted focaccia, egg, and lots of bacon. It wins every single time. I'm thinking about maybe doing it again this morning. News. We'll have to take a break here, but there's another paper front page which has arrived. It's the Sunday Age. Hospital bungles cost $1.1 billion is the headline. Compensation payouts for patients harmed in Victorian public hospitals have more than quadrupled over the past decade, soaring to a record $254 million last financial year as childbirth injuries take a heavy toll. New figures obtained by The Age under Freedom of Information laws reveal that the state government's insurer has spent more than $1.1 billion on settlements for injured public hospital patients and their relatives since 2015-2016. Front page of today's Sunday Age.
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0: That's the Sunday morning edition of Australia Overnight. Thank you for listening, and thank you to young producer Ethan in the booth there, doing a great job again, Ethan, and putting us to air across the nation. Nice one. If you missed any of the program, you can find the podcast of this show and catch up on the program by heading to the website of this radio station and listen to the podcast. And the highlights, Ethan, they're all highlights. Now, what's the highlight, do you think, over the show?
21: It has to be working with you, doesn't it, Pat?
0: Yeah, that's well, it's that, working together, you and me.
21: Taking all the great calls.
0: Yeah, that's right. It was awesome. I've forgotten it all. But I feel good. I feel it in my body.
21: Politics is always good.
0: Yeah, John Preston. Holy moly, and steam coming out of his ears. He was so angry. Okay, that's on the podcast. Have a great week. We're back next weekend. And remember, what do we say, Ethan? You say it.
21: No regrets, bye.
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22: 16 degrees in Melbourne, mostly sunny today, a top of 25. It's 6 o'clock. Good morning. I'm Jordan Tunbridge. A staggering $250 million has been paid out to patients harmed in Victoria's public hospitals in just 1 year as medical negligence claims soar. Explosive figures obtained by The Age reveal compensation payouts have more than quadrupled over the past decade, with childbirth injuries among the major contributors. The Fly Dubai co-pilot accused of attempting to hijack and crash an Israel-bound flight has been linked to a Melbourne Islamic centre. Carolee Katsimbanis reports.
1: 29-year-old Hamam Al-Hamami, accused of attacking his pilot with an axe in the cockpit, was allegedly inspired by 9/11 and determined to crash the plane into Tel Aviv's airport in a suicide attack last month. News Corp says the United Arab Emirates Attorney General says Al-Hamami was radicalised in Melbourne while studying at RMIT University in 2017. He regularly attended a mosque with an affiliated centre led by prominent Muslim leader Sheikh Abu Hamza, also known as Samir Mokhtadi. Carolee Katsimbanis, Melbourne.
22: Premier Ben Carroll and opposition leader Jess Wilson are under fire for refusing to set firm targets to tackle Victoria's spiralling debt. A poll by the Herald Sun found more than three quarters of Victorians want a clear plan to rein in the state's ballooning debt, forecast to hit $200 billion by 2030. A 15-year-old boy has been arrested and hospitalised with burns following a suspicious fire at a Korean barbecue restaurant in Melbourne's southeast. Two males were spotted breaking into the Springvale business shortly after midnight before thick black smoke began billowing from the top floor. New research shows one person dies of upper gastrointestinal cancers every 57 minutes in Australia. Upper GI cancers include those of the liver, pancreas, bile ducts, stomach and esophagus. Combined, they now claim more deaths in Australia than any other cancer. Dr. Mark Buzzer from the PanCare Foundation says this is a national issue that needs greater awareness.
3: There's been a doubling of the pancreatic cancer and a tripling of the liver cancer death rates over the last 20 years, and that's really driving this overall increase. And the forecasts that we've got out to 2050 are even scarier. So unless there's urgent intervention, it's only going to get worse.
22: A revamped, faster and flatter course is set to deliver some blistering times at today's Melbourne Marathon, which begins this hour. Organisers have removed a major hill and reduced the number of turns, with running legend Eliud Kipchoge among those chasing glory at the MCG finish line. Updating sport, and South Melbourne has become the first non-A-League soccer club to lift the Australia Cup. The second-tier side upset Melbourne Victory 4-3 on penalties after a 1-1 draw at Amy Park. Victory veteran Jason Davidson missing from the spot to hand South Melbourne the title.
4: If Lopez saves or Davidson misses, it's all over.
22: Commentary on Paramount Plus. A stunning career best 190 runs from Matt Renshaw has put Australia firmly in control of the first test against South Africa in Durban. The Aussies piled on 390 before Josh Hazlewood struck early, leaving the Proteus 1 for 27 at stumps on day two. And the Wallabies' Eden Park curse continues in the Bledisloe Cup with a 50-19 loss to the All Blacks. They're New Zealand piling on 26 consecutive second half points. That's the latest news and sport.
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22: Mostly sunny today, a top of 25. Tomorrow, Monday, showers 19. Tuesday, a shower or 2, 15. On the bays, northwesterly winds below 10 knots, waves around a metre. It's 14 at Hoppers Crossing, 14 at Oakley. In the city, it's 16 degrees. I'm Jordan Tunbridge on Melbourne's Own 3AW.
0: Jordan, I saw a lot of fit people and a lot of cars on the road this morning.
22: It's the Melbourne Marathon.
0: Especially around East Melbourne. I came through up Albert Street. A lot of people trying to find car parks. A lot of shorts and bibs with numbers on them. It's a hive already. It's like a beehive of little ants running around ready to get to the start line. It's quite amazing.
22: Have you found yourself in a pair of shorts and a bib running the Melbourne Marathon once?
0: Back in 87. Did I bore you with that story? Did I...
22: No, not at all. I'm just curious as to whether you've had a crack.
0: The full distance, 42 kilometres and 342.2 k's, or in the old measurements, 26 miles, 385 yards, Frankston to Melbourne against a horrendous northerly. The time, 4 hours, 8 minutes and 17 seconds.
22: That's amazing.
0: Yeah. I was going to go in the Beijing Marathon. I had a mate that went in it, but he said there's a bit of a problem. About the 32 k mark, you hit the wall.
22: Very good.
0: Thank you so much. Give us a call. The lines are open. Are you running a marathon today? Are you a part of the festival? I'd love to hear from you. 133-693. A lot of people up and about early this morning to be a part of it. As well as that, we've got Bathurst. Gee, it's a action-packed Sunday, isn't it? Looking forward to it. Plus, I'd love to talk to you. If you're up and about, if you've got anything to say, give us a ring. 133-693 on this Sunday, the 11th of

0: isn't out for Gavin. He's up and about at around 6:45 this morning. What did I do last night? I looked at my International Space Station app and saw that the space station, with the help of an email that arrived yesterday too, someone pointed out that it was going to be very visible in the crisp Saturday night skies just after sunset. And that was the case. I watched it come over.
1: Fascinating.

0: A very special guest live in the studio after 9. Then at 10 o'clock, don't forget, the show we've called Sunday Morning. Creative Bunch we are here at 3AW with Nick McCallum and
1: I'm
0: Heidi.
1: I'm a Monday kind of guy.
0: That's right. Thank you, Nick. Heidi Murphy will be here as well. Action-packed 2 hours between 10 and midday.
2: Here I'm Nick McCallum. I'm different.
0: Yes, that's right. You are. That's after 10 o'clock. Can't wait to see Nick and Heidi. 133-693. Don't forget the early morning message guarantee as well.

0: Here's one from Anthony and Pendles from Pakenham. Morning, Darren. Saw Larry with his wines at Berwick while I was walking Pendles the pug yesterday. Larry is like us, a Collingwood supporter. Cheers, Larry. Go Pies. Anthony and Pendles from Pakenham. Well, we'll probably be talking to Larry a bit later. We'll ask him if he saw Anthony and Pendles from Pakenham. Mark joins us. Good morning.
1: Baz, good morning. What a beautiful day to be out and about.
0: Oh, it is a lovely morning, actually. It's not cold. Plenty of runners and fit people heading out for to be part of the Melbourne Marathon Festival this morning. And I think it's around, 13, 14 degrees at the minute. Pretty good.
1: Did you say marathons that involve running?
0: Yeah, it does involve running, Mark.
1: Overrated.
0: Overrated. Just a nice quiet walk's a lot better these days, I think.
1: Yeah, correct. I flicked an email to her. That lady found her dog. Was it Groover or
0: Groover? Yeah, Groover. Groover the dog.
1: How good was that?
0: It was so good. We spoke to Bev yesterday, Mark. I grabbed her on, chatted to her just after 9 o'clock. And believe it or not, the car which was stolen with Groover in it ended up on the roof of the Dandenong Plaza. So, sure. I was thinking, why wouldn't the security guards at the place scour the joint? And for a random car to be sitting in a car park for a week without one of their security people going and having a look inside, which with a dog in it, the poor Groover was in the car for a week, Mark. Barely survived, managed to just survive, put on a drip for 3 days at the vet, and has pulled through.
1: Well, I know there's some of these elderly people in our establishments, these dogs are like their partners.
0: I know.
1: I remember Mum with her little white mop thing.
0: Used to
1: run around the Malteser, that was it. Yeah. If I had a dad, that was like the dad.
0: Yeah.
1: You love that thing.
0: Oh, they do. And poor old Bev, when I spoke to her when Groover was missing, she said she hadn't eaten since, I spoke to her on the Sunday and he was taken on the Wednesday. She hadn't eaten. And she was 81 and loved Groover and, still does. Groover's back with her, thank goodness. But it was a terrible story, which I was proud to be a part of, to find Groover. And I'll tell you what else happened, Mark. The female police woman at Dandenong, on her days off, she's a dog lover apparently, and thought there's something wrong here. I reckon I can find Groover. And for her 2 days off, went around in her own time trying to find the dog, and she was the one that found him on the roof of the Dandenong Plaza, who should have checked their cars, and broke the window to let Groover out. Got him out, took him straight to the vet, barely survived, Mark.
1: Well, I know that you don't do that on the radio station with dogs because you'd be inundated, but I think some credit should go to you, Darren, because if you didn't get Groover out there, no one would have grooved him back.
0: They would not have grooved him back, exactly. Thanks, Mark. Appreciate it. What's on today? Anything good?
1: Oh, I've got to go out and pick up some freight out in the western suburbs and then reload and leave up for Queensland again next week.
0: Oh, good on you. Gee, you're out and about. Interstate truckie. How are the potholes in Melbourne, in Victoria?
1: If you worked on percentages, it's not a high percentage. If you don't travel at night, you don't travel in the rain. The worst part of a road is between Horsham and the border. Potholes, that's terrible.
0: Right.
1: It's not for the sake of not trying, Darren, and it's obviously come from the original construction of the road, and they're just going to do their best to fix them, and it's not an easy job, and you've got to cut them a bit of slack. I know it's bad, but you've got to cut them a bit of slack and just be smart. Don't travel at night. Don't travel in the rain. Just be aware of your surroundings and keep to the speed limit.
0: Yeah. Well, I'm going on a trip, just a two-dayer up from after the MotoGP. I'm meeting up with the boys at Monday morning. We're riding up probably somewhere near the border for a couple of nights. I'll be riding on a bike, won't I? Just, as you say, no dawn and dusk riding, just during the day.
1: Take it easy. You're going to Albury or Yarrawonga or which way?
0: Yeah, I'm not sure. We might go up along the coast through Amy. I'm not too sure what we've got planned, but looking forward to it.
1: Coast Road's a good run. Get out to Marimbula and cut up the back up to Canberra and come back down or something.
0: Yeah, that's what I think the schedule is looking like. Yeah. So we should be okay.
1: Have a good morning.
0: Good on you, Mark. Appreciate the call at 16 past 6.
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6: We're not doing any of that. 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Just the two of us having a genuine conversation. Which is what Bear is all about.
5: See, the funeral industry has always operated a bit like those radio ads. A lot of pomp with very little substance. Polished showrooms, mahogany coffins, and the quiet suggestion that the more you spend, the more you love someone. 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
10: Yasu, Mario, good morning.
11: Calimera, Darren James, what a great night last night for the Greeks.
10: I hear.
11: 29,911 at RACV Stadium, Amy Park. Record crowd, 2 and 3 were Greeks, and that bloke that scored the equaliser was equivalent to next door at Eddie's Ground when the great Joe Palantides scored the equaliser against Melbourne Croatia back in 91. And my mate Peter Tsoulakis was the first one on him jumping on him. What a night. Give my regards to Vasili. What a magnificent night. Yeah.
0: So, South Melbourne, they had a huge win.
11: South Melbourne Heller
0: at RACV Stadium. A record crowd down there.
11: No, it's AMI Park, but I call it RACV Stadium because I've got everything with RACV.
0: Well, that's why I call it RACV, because I'm with the RACV as well.
11: You can't beat him. And a very good morning to Steve Blair, the former captain of South Melbourne Hellas, who used to work up at headquarters at Noble Park there at RACV, the legend Steve Blair.
0: Did he? And remember, we're a member, not a number. And then you ring them up and they say, what's your number? Now, it was a great game, was it? You were there, obviously, were you, Mario?
11: Oh, when the bloke, I forget who scored the goal in the 117th minute, just people jumping. At one stage, I had two young girls on top of me with skull. I didn't even see them. As soon as it hit the onion net, it was on for young and old. Bang.
0: Yeah. Peter, well, since that's happened for you, Mario, but you know.
11: Thank you very much. But what a crowd. VKC were everywhere. There was not one issue. What's his name again? The bloke that looks, the chief commissioner that looks like the bloke from our police academy. Members everywhere.
0: Helicopter Mike.
11: Yeah, that's it. He had people everywhere. VKC, there were soggies, undercovers. Not one incident.
0: Not one flare, no issues, just a great. How did the Welcome to Country go?
11: I can't remember. I probably was getting a beer at that stage. I just get there once the kickoff is. I forget all the formalities and all that. You know what I mean?
0: Word on the street is that it wasn't received too kindly last night, Maria.
11: Got there right on the time that the kickoff happened.
0: Right.
11: Sat in my chair right up the top where the South Melbourne supporters were on the south side, the riverside. And mate, the biggest crowd ever, Darren, at that stadium, 29,911.
0: It's amazing, 29,911 at Amy Park. Hey Mario, congratulations to South Melbourne Hellas, fantastic win. What a night! You're up and about. Have you had any sleep at all,
11: Darren? No, I still haven't slept. I'm just waking up now, making my way to Burgundy Street, Heidelberg, to meet all the boys there at Cafe Mato. Just to digress.
0: Yeah.
11: But let me tell you one thing, Darren, because I love listening to you.
0: Yeah.
11: Just remember one thing.
0: What's that?
11: We won it next door at Eddie's Ground, which that's called Eddie Maguire Park now, next door.
0: Yeah, that's right.
11: Back in 91. And we've won the biggest game at the number two ground, used to be the old Greyhounds track, but it was the opposite way.
0: Yeah.
11: I used to go back there with my great mate Theo on a Monday night. After he used to close the chicken bar, we'd go there and just watch the dogs go around. I said, how do you know which one's going to win? He goes, I know which dog's going to win.
0: Good on you. Thanks. Thanks, Mario. Excellent work. I think Mario, when asked, have you been to bed yet? He said, yeah, no, I'm just waking up, as I get going. Thanks very much, Mario. To Dave, good morning.
12: Morning, Darren. Hey, just out on the road and did the new airport drop off, use those facilities. How easy was it? Fantastic. Obviously, the government didn't design it. It was really good, smooth as.
0: Oh, that's good. Something's worked well, you reckon?
12: Yeah, it was fantastic. And they don't even charge you, which I expected they might charge you with just to cover the cost. But it's all still free, which is nice for a drop off.
0: Yeah.
12: A couple of quick questions. None of the CityLink tolls were lit up or buzzing this morning. Does any listeners know if it's been offline or not working or something? My other question for you was, are you on your bike, are you doing the homecoming ride next Thursday week?
0: What's
12: the homecoming ride to Phillip Island for the last MotoGP?
0: Oh, look, I'd love to be. Normally we would be. We used to broadcast down there at the Love Shack. In fact, Damo, who's on this morning with us, Damo and I, we frequented the Love Shack. There was one year it was just Damo and I, wasn't there? We just gazed into each other's eyes. Very romantic weekend was had by Damo and I. Nothing wrong with that in this day and age either, may I say. But no, in answer to the question, because I'm working, I won't be making the pilgrimage for the last time, Dave, down to the island, which saddens me a little.
12: Too bad. But the homecoming ride's fantastic. You meet up at San Remo and they guide you onto the island and round the track and everything. It's fantastic.
0: Oh, that's the one I went on one year with, and I rode with Charlie Borman, who did the long way round and the long way down. And Charlie and I, if you don't mind, here's Charlie and I riding down the main straight of Phillip Island with one of my heroes, because I love those series with him and Ewan McGregor. And there I was on the track with him. So I know the exact ride you mean, Dave.
12: Oh, fantastic. Yeah, that was a great series, but they ruined it when they went to the electric Harleys. I stopped watching it then.
0: Oh, the electric Harleys weren't a success at all, were they?
12: Terrible. Ruined the whole experience of that series.
0: Yeah, it did too. I got to agree with you. Thanks, Dave. Hey, good on you. Lovely of you to call. 26 past 6.
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21: 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Now it's back to Weekend Breakfast with Darren James.
0: What about the early morning message guarantee? Morning, Daz. How did you go on the punt yesterday? And how was dinner last night? Oh, I had some, we purchased some pho. From, it's becoming a bit of a Saturday night tradition, the chicken pho with noodles from our favourite joint in Victoria Street there. Beautiful dinner. Punt, oh, well, how do you go? How do you survive a first leg 44 to 1 chance getting up? I rang MJ and he said, well, that's it for us. He said, I know. But his mates, they put the field as the first leg. Clever move if you don't want to be out first leg, which we were. I wonder how they went. I'll find out today. Thank you for that. That is Pete from Box Hill. He's mispronounced Box. Doesn't start with a W and end in a K, Peter. But anyway, send all complaints to Nick McCallum, care of 3AW. That's Nick McCallum. I don't know who sent that. Morning, Darren. Great racing yesterday at Caulfield. Can't wait for the Caulfield Cup next week. Wayne of Cranbourne, I'm with you. Looking forward to the Caulfield Cup. We're getting into it, aren't we, the spring racing carnival. Watch Bruce. I watched it on the television yesterday. It was good, wasn't it? We saw a lot of good horses. Fantastic special. Morning, DJ. How is the punt? Everyone have a wonderful Sunday. Rory of Cowes. Yeah. Good morning to DJ and the team. So happy about Groover. Have a cracking show. Louise. Hi, Darren. Thank God the dog was found in time. What a champion that police officer is. Hope the dog is doing okay and the lady's feeling much better. Michael. Well, she did speak to me yesterday, as I said, and she said Groover was in the backyard sniffing around, wasn't quite himself, but getting back to normal, hopefully, after 3 days on the drip. Poor dog. Thank you for that. To Larry. Where are you, Larry?
22: Good morning, Darren. I'm going to the Bond Beach Farmers Market, which starts at 8:30 to 12:30. That's in Bruce Street, Bond Beach.
0: Bond
22: just
0: Beach?
22: Down near the Patterson River, next door to the Patterson River Golf Club.
0: Did you meet up with, who was it, Pendles and...
22: Yeah, I met Pendles. This guy walked up to me and he said, are you Larry? And I said, yeah. He said, what is it? I forgot his name now, but...
0: Anthony, yeah. Wasn't it?
22: Yeah, and then he said, I ring Darren. So he said, this is Pendles, my dog. I said, oh, you're obviously a Collingwood man as well.
0: Good on you, Larry. Down at Bond Beach today, which is right near Patterson Lakes. Jordan Dunbridge is here.
1: Darren James. Good
0: to have you on board. It's great. Have you ever run a marathon? You asked me and I didn't reciprocate.
1: Not yet. No, I played football for many years and haven't really.
0: Who'd you play for?
1: Uni Blacks.
0: Oh, tough league.
1: Yeah, really.
0: Well, you retired last year up until how many games did you play?
1: I played 127.
0: Ruckman?
1: Yeah, some
0: years. You're a tall streak.
1: Depends on the list needs.
0: Sometimes centre-half back, I reckon.
1: Occasionally, play there everywhere.
0: See, I could be a coach.
1: You could be.
0: And I've been watching Ted Lasso, so I reckon I got the vibe.
1: I've got to get on that show.
0: Oh, it's so good.
1: Everyone raves about it.
0: The last series, the final series, was series 4.
1: Okay.
0: Yeah, sort of jumped the shark in a couple of spots, but it was still good.
1: Cool. Has it wrapped up or is it still going?
0: No, it's all wrapped up.
1: Okay.
0: We watched the final of series 4 last night after the chicken fur.
1: Good. I'll have to get onto that.
0: After watching the International Space Station go across. Right. Gee, we had a big Saturday night.
1: Yeah, sounds like it.
0: Yeah.
1: Hey, making news this hour, Victoria's public hospitals are facing a $1 billion medical negligence bill amid growing concerns about patient safety and childbirth injuries. The Age has revealed more than $1.1 billion in compensation has been paid to injured patients and their families over the past decade, including a record $254 million last financial year. The Fly Dubai co-pilot, accused of attacking his pilot while trying to crash a flight bound for Israel last month, has been linked to an Islamic centre in Melbourne's northern suburbs. Hamam al-Hamami was allegedly radicalised while in Melbourne. He also briefly studied at RMIT in 2017. The world's greatest marathon runner is taking to the streets of Melbourne this morning with double Olympic gold medalist Eliud Kipchoge headlining the Melbourne Marathon. He's among 20,000 runners tackling the 42K course, which winds around the city and Bayside suburbs before finishing inside the MCG. Melbourne's property market has suffered a sluggish Saturday with barely half of the homes going under the hammer finding a buyer. And quickly in sport, South Melbourne has pulled off one of the greatest upsets in Australian football history, becoming the first non-A-League club to win the Australia Cup. The underdogs, they stunned Melbourne victory 4-3 on penalties at Amy Park.
0: And a few of our Greek community up celebrating as I rode down Lonsdale Street
1: were
0: past
1: they?
0: Stalactites. Oh, they're going off.
1: Stalactites. Oh, yeah. So that, I'd imagine that'd be the South Melbourne home off the field.
0: You'd reckon so.
1: Yeah.
0: Or Oakley would be going off too, I reckon.
1: Of course, yeah. Hopefully no flares.
0: Yeah, that's right. Good to have you on, Jordan Tunbridge, keeping us updated right throughout the morning. Quick one, Daz, next time Paul Gover is on, can you ask him the best purchase recommendation regarding hovercrafts to tackle the peninsula roads? Should I get a diesel, electric, or a hybrid hovercraft? 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Just glide across the top of the potholes. 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
4: Come Sunday morning, he's lying in bed, his eyes all red from the wine in his head, wishing he was dead, but he ought to be heading for a Sunday school. Clean up your own backyard.
0: And fresh from Garden World yesterday, where I suspect, being spring and the way the weather treated us yesterday, I'm feeling a bumper day would have been had at Garden World. James, good morning.
5: Good morning, Darren. Yeah, bumper day at all the nurseries.
0: Yeah.
5: Today, reports are very busy everywhere across the board. So fantastic weather.
0: Why wouldn't it be?
5: Oh, great to get out there. Look, I was down at Elwood in the morning doing a little bit of watering. Said good day to the crew there. And then went across and did the lunches over at the water shop.
0: Oh.
5: Yeah, just like to fill in at lunchtime so, you know, they can have a break.
0: That's nice of you. Was Sammy there? No, he doesn't work
5: Sammy
0: Saturday.
5: Was there.
0: Flat, oh, was he?
5: He was flat out.
0: How's he going? Did you ask him about the mix, the A and the B, whether it survives long term?
5: Yeah, because you said you'd bought some, the two different liquid fertilizers.
0: Yeah, in a big container. And the, it's pretty old.
5: It,
0: yeah,
5: right?
0: Found them.
5: And you hadn't sort of used them for 8 years.
0: Yeah.
5: And he said, he hasn't seen me for 8 years. That's a disgrace.
0: I know.
5: And he didn't tell me the answer.
0: Well, we downsized, sir.
5: He said it'd be fine.
0: Did he?
5: Yeah.
0: Oh, that's good.
5: Yeah.
0: Because I'm still using it. And the plants seem to be not complaining.
5: Yeah. No,
0: and,
5: no.
0: But as I said, you know what I did? After two, not yesterday, the day before, planting up those tomatoes, what was the first thing I did when I got home? Went and looked at them.
5: Yes.
0: That's what you're doing. You say, now, you chat to them, you say, now, how are you going? Are you enjoying that bigger pot? And you put a bit of water on because it was a hottish day yesterday. And it's just good, isn't it?
5: Oh, with a bit of daylight savings, like after work, I called into a mate's because he'd done his garden up about 6 months ago.
0: Yeah.
5: And it was a beautiful native garden. And got there and there was a lot of weeds in the garden. And he also had this creeping thyme, which he's using instead of a mulch. He's trying to grow the creeping thyme. And I said, well, why haven't you weeded it? And he said, I didn't know which ones were weeds and which ones were plants.
0: Oh, no.
5: Right? And then when I started weeding, I thought, you know what? Some weeds, they're so smart, they almost look like a plant. And they sometimes they even grow next to a plant that looks like them. It's bizarre, as though they can sort of sneak their way into the garden.
0: Yeah.
5: And there was probably about five different weeds, and I was thinking, yeah, I've taken it for granted that I work in the industry and I can pick these weeds and what aren't, and I knew what plants were put in. But for your everyday mug punter, I agree with him.
0: Yeah.
5: You wouldn't have had an idea. So he's like, I left it for you.
0: Yes.
5: So
0: that's interesting. I've got a Japanese story for you, a weed story.
5: Yeah.
0: We're in Japan. Kathy and I were in Japan, and we, as soon as we got there, we said, oh, that's a nice garden. Oh, they could have done a bit of weeding to clean it up a bit. And then next garden we'd see.
5: Yeah.
0: Oh, they haven't weeded that area there. And what we found out, they have this thing where they don't weed. And so they sort of live and let live and believe, I don't know whether what the belief is, whether they think they look okay or they've got their place in the garden. But we found that a lot of gardens had weeds in them.
5: Okay. Now, this is interesting because
0: not ugly weeds, but it was just if they were sort of naturally long grassy weeds.
5: Okay.
0: I don't know what variety, but
5: but this is
0: strange.
5: Because if you were to walk around the back of Fed Square, there's a little garden bed in a roundabout and another sort of garden bed off to the side. And there's a team, it's actually a plant project, where they've put all these different hardy plants together, including succulents, natives, but just ones they think will be real survivors.
0: Right.
5: And they're potentially going to roll out acres of that across the city of Melbourne.
0: And this is behind Fed Square, what, down near the Yarra?
5: No, up in near the where the car park is out the back.
0: Oh.
5: Not near the Yarra.
0: Right.
5: No, near the back of the building.
0: Okay.
5: There's signage and everything saying about the project.
0: I'll have to check it out.
5: And it was on Gardening Australia on Friday night as well. They did a little bit of snippet on that one.
0: Ah, right. Interesting.
5: You missed Gardening Australia, did you?
0: Yeah, I did.
5: Okay, so they were in Melbourne and in Collins Street, up on the 38th floor, there's like a four-story garden in this building where there's like two towers next to each other.
0: Right.
5: With a tree, a huge tree growing, tractor seat plants, all sorts of ferns, 38 floors up.
0: That's good.
5: Amazing.
0: Oh, and you'd never know.
5: It was like a forest.
0: I might have to have a look at that.
5: Yeah, it would be good if we could sneak up there, wouldn't it?
0: Oh, it would be. Yeah. Up on the 38th floor. Sam, good morning.
6: Darren and James, really enjoying the show, but I just want to talk about the importance of, you know, finishing off your landscaping and, you know, your trimmings around. Like, I came from Fitzroy 10 years ago, and I'm just getting my garden finished now. Like, I bought the bluestone slab in front of the fireplace, right, you know, inch thick, and use it just those grey Besser bricks sitting on those as a garden seat. A couple of, what's his name, a couple of old milk

0: only grass on half of it where the sun comes in, because I've got nine big conifers in the front, right, and I have to get them trimmed, right. And sort of they give me protection from the street, you know, because it's a busy street.
1: Yeah.
0: And that way there, and I just recycled, had the fence done, and I'll recycle the old palings and just interweave it, you know, so you can still get a bit of light to the street, you know, like that, and, you know, just finishing off touches, you know, and they really beautify your garden.
2: And that's the difference, Sam. Yeah. What you're doing, you're finishing it off with the final touch, the Sam touch.
1: The Sam touch. And that's what we call it.
2: Yeah.
1: The Sam. What have you done here in this garden? It's the Sam touch.
2: And I'd love to see it, Sam. It'd be a ripper to see. And I love using those tiles as the edges around the garden. It's like a French sort of look, that is.
1: Nothing wrong with that. Good on you, Sam. More calls coming up at 17 to 7.
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1: Message. 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Do you know them?
2: No, but, oh yeah, I might know them, yeah, but maybe there's, some Shiraz being popped, do you think?
1: Oh, there will be.
2: Yeah.
1: As a celebration. Knowing Larry.
2: Yeah.
1: Joseph, good morning.
8: Good morning, Darren. Good morning, James.
1: Oh, this is Olive Tree Joseph from, who makes olive oil, who was affected by the bushfires. Is that right?
2: That's right. How are you going?
8: I'm going well. How are you, gentlemen? Good?
1: Good. Really well. Well, more importantly, how are your olive trees going up bush?
8: They're coming along reasonably well. So I'm finishing off the last of the pruning of the trees today. We've got all the trees that have been destroyed replaced. They got finished last week. The trees that we've decided to keep, they're getting good foliage on them. That the seesaw works well, James, so thanks for that.
2: Excellent. So I
8: do have a couple of questions, but no, overall, things are starting to come back together. It'll take probably a couple of years before we're back online, but we're doing okay.
2: What varieties did you put in, Joseph?
8: So we focus on Frantoio. We got Pendolino here. We have Spanish Queen, and there is the odd manzanilla that we've thrown in here and there, just

0: And we've done that for pollination purposes around the place. But Grand Toy is our main to go to. It's it produces a beautiful fragrant oil. That's what we like.
1: Now, that's a good tip, though. So for a home gardener, if they've only got the one variety, you'd suggest putting mm-hmm. something like a manzanillo in to assist in pollination?
0: Like everything, if you have a couple of different cultivars, they seem to pollinate better. Now, the go-to is Pendulina, but no one has Pendulina anymore.
2: Wonder why.
0: It seems to have disappeared off the we chase it down, no one had it, so it seems to have disappeared into ether. I've still got probably about, 30 or 40 Pendulinas that we've been able to save, but, we've mixed it up, just to mix it up a little bit. I do have a couple of questions. We're about to replace our front entrance that sort of got cooked. The good lady has given instruction, and she said that we'll put some mesh there and put like a native flower over it. She said a wonga plant. I don't want to put something in that's going to take over the world, so to speak. Do you suggest anything that flowers?
1: I'm pretty sure a wonga I know is a pandorea. Would that be right?
0: I believe you.
2: Is it also known as the wonga wonga vine? Is that ringing a bell? Is that what I'm...
0: Yes.
1: Okay,
2: I've heard of it.
1: Just looked up. It is a pandorea. No, look, they're not too bad. They won't get out of control, and you can nip them back a bit if you need to. And they're beautiful colours. Is she going to go the pink one or the white one?
0: Say the pink, knowing her, yes.
1: Yeah, that'd be beautiful. No, I think that'd make a nice entrance. Don't be worried about that.
2: Yeah, no, that sounds like a good idea. Good on you, Joseph. Good to hear from you, and call more regularly. To Stephen, good morning.
3: Good morning, my friend. How are we?
2: Good, Steve.
3: Good. I have a corpse flower that's about to bloom down on the Mornington Peninsula. I've grown it for 8 years, and it's been 3 years since the last flower. So I'm very much hoping that when I come into work today at Piersdale Garden, 690 Baxter Turretin Road, that it is in fact open. It has been teasing me the last week.
2: This is a flower which stinks like a dead body, hence the name the corpse flower. They're hard to grow, and they become a bit of a tourist attraction. Is that right, Stephen?
3: Yeah, so their blooming cycle is very short. They typically open up in the evening to attract their pollinators in the Sumatran rainforest. So it can be quite a tight window. And I've been keeping an eye on it. It's been like my little baby. So I'm really hoping that today's the day. If not, it will be this week. But I'm fingers crossed that I come into it today and it's open.
1: Oh, that's exciting. Now, Steve, I have to say, since the new ownership took over Piersdale Garden Centre, I've been in there twice and I've been very impressed what you've been doing down there, the new shade house that was built and you know.
3: Oh, thank you.
1: Yeah, so are you the owner or you work there? Or?
3: No, so I've been in the industry since I was 16. I started off as a Corwin apprentice, growing a lot of dosperums back in the day, and I've done a lot of work in the industry, and I really wanted to share my passion with plants on the retail level, because I can just talk about it all day and nothing makes me happier. And the new owners there are so good. They are really invested into the next 20 years. As I say, we've been established since 1998, and we've got a very big and bright future ahead of us with a lot of plans for that, for the actual land itself. So stay tuned.
1: And for anyone who's cutting through down to Phillip Island, if you're heading on the Mornington Peninsula Freeway and then you do that cut through to Phillip Island.
2: Done that one.
1: You go right past Piersdale Garden Centre.
2: And that's what I love about you nursery people. You sort of back each other up, don't you? You're not in competition. You lift each other, don't
1: Friendly
2: you?
1: Friendly competition.
2: Friendly competition.
1: Yeah.
2: Good on you, Stephen.
3: 100%.
2: If you, being an expert that you are, when do you think it may open for, and how much will it stink? Have you experienced the nasal congestion of the corpse flower smell before?
3: Oh, yes. One of my friends, Densi Capitani, who owns Collector's Corner, he's had a few flower over the years. I've had two flower during COVID, but because of lockdown, I had to experience it in my back garden. So I think it will be today, either today or tonight, just because if anybody knows the plant, the spatics and the space have separated, which means hopefully it starts open. But as I said, it can go from closed to open within an hour or two. So it's an exciting plant to grow in. It is a small industry, and I tell you what, we're all in it together. Because at the end of the day, us plant people have to survive. And, yeah, it's about supporting each other, I think, at the end of the day.
1: Exactly.
2: That's good, isn't it?
1: Yeah.
2: Well, good work, Stephen. Well, as soon as it opens up, if we're around, give us a yell, won't you? So that's on the Piercedale Nursery.
1: Yeah, yeah. Just as you enter into Piercedale, yeah, on the right.
2: There it is.
1: It's a ripper.
2: On 3AW, it's 7 to 7.
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2: Hi, Darren and James. They're Alliance 3, by the way, 133693. My wife is a serious gardener, while I love my lawn. Can you see what's coming here?
1: Yeah.
2: Much to my dismay, she's planted violets near my front lawn.
1: Oh.
2: They have spread into the lawn.
1: Oh, yeah, the Viola heteroidaceae. Yeah.
2: How can I remove or kill the violets without damaging my lawn? Weed feeders won't work. By the way, the lawn is Kaikia. Hopefully you can help. Steve.
1: Well, look, Kaikia is pretty vigorous. And so if you pulled most of the leaves off of those little Viola heteroidaceae, the lawn should probably win the battle.
2: Yes.
1: So
2: physical deterrence.
1: You mightn't get all the roots out. But look, I say to people, when they plant that Viola heteroidaceae that is native, or if they plant a Dichondra, the Dichondra repens, they're weedy, you know, and they're great in shady areas of covering all the lawn, but you have boundaries and you don't let them go past those boundaries. And in this case, it's crossed a very serious boundary.
2: Steve, for you.
1: Steve's lawn.
2: So that is the Ukraine-Russian border.
1: That's right.
2: Anything that crosses that border.
1: Yes.
2: Terminate with extreme prejudice.
1: Look, and it's like I remember in my old house, you know, we had an agreement that my wife had the front garden and I had the back garden.
2: Oh, yeah.
1: And then we met in the fernery down the side garden. Right. So it was neutral territory.
2: It was Switzerland in the fernery.
1: That's right.
2: Joy, good morning.
9: Hi. I just want to say three things. The garden, I reckon if more people got in it, they'd be a lot happier, don't you think?
2: Yes.
1: Oh, Joy, get the kids to put their toys down and their little screens and get out there.
2: Pot up a plant.
1: Dig a hole.
9: And there are two other things I want to ask you, James, about the water lily. I've got a water lily and it's only flowered once, a yellow one.
1: Right.
9: Do they need feeding or what?
2: They need 14 inches of water minimum, I know that.
1: Yeah, they need a bit of depth, but they also need full sun or as much sun as possible. And yes, Joy, you can buy little tablets that you feed water lilies with, and you get something like a broomstick or a piece of dowel, and you push a hole into the soil that the water lily's in, and you drop a tablet in the hole and then cover it over.
2: Well, there was a third thing, I think, Joy.
9: Yeah, the orange tree. I've got a Washington navel.
1: Oh, my favourite.
9: I want to know, can I take the top out of it now to make it lower to pick the oranges and so the possum don't get them?
1: Yeah, great idea, Joy. Take the top out of it. And that'll make it much easier to manage and also shape the tree nicely. And they're a beautifully shaped tree, aren't they, the Washington navel?
9: And the oranges are just beautiful.
2: Nice and sweet, are they, Joy?
9: Oh, perfect.
2: Yeah.
1: Did you get many?
9: Yeah, we did. We had a lot this year.
1: Oh, good on you.
2: Excellent, Joy. Well, three good questions there.
1: Yes.
2: And thanks for them, and hopefully we've helped you out, like we can do for you if you call 133693. A big hour of gardening coming up.
1: And don't forget, the marathon's on. Beware of the traffic in Melbourne.
2: Yeah, in fact, leave your car at home. If you're needing to come into town, I'd take public transport.
1: Check the map. There's a way through. I got through.
2: You got through.
1: Yeah.
2: But there are a lot of cars along Punt Road this morning.
1: Right.
2: And up through East Melbourne near the G. That's where the marathon finishes on this Sunday, the 11th of October.
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15: 16 degrees in Melbourne, mostly sunny today, a top of 25. It's 7 o'clock. Good morning, I'm Jordan Tunbridge. Medical bungles in Victorian public hospitals have cost taxpayers more than $1 billion in the past decade. Carolee Katsimbanis explains.
16: Compensation payments for patients and their families have exploded. A record $254 million paid out last financial year as childbirth injuries feature heavily in medical negligence lawsuits, most notably cerebral palsy. The Age reporting that one legal firm says understaffing in hospitals increases the risk of patients being injured, as well as Victoria's population growth, because more people presenting at hospitals mean more opportunities for things to go wrong. Carolee Katsimbanis, Melbourne.
15: Police have arrested a teenage boy with burns as they investigate a suspected arson attack on a Korean barbecue restaurant in Springvale. The 15-year-old was found at a fast food outlet in Heatherton after two males were seen fleeing the restaurant as a fire broke out. The investigation into a thwarted airline hijack plot has shifted focus to Australia, with UAE officials revealing the accused co-pilot was radicalised while living in Melbourne. Hamam El-Hamami allegedly attempted to plunge a Fly Dubai flight into Tel Aviv's main airport before being subdued by crew and off-duty pilots. Authorities are now probing his connections to a Melbourne Islamic Centre during his time as an engineering student at RMIT University. US President Donald Trump is accusing Ukraine of creating problems for the world as he responds to criticism over a diesel deal with Russia. Ukraine's Volodymyr Zelensky believes the agreement, which will see tons of Russian fuel sent to the US, would help fund Moscow's war against his country. President Trump says the Ukrainian counterpart should consider making a similar arrangement.
17: I suggest they get a new leader who can make a deal, because he could have made many deals that for some reason he never does. And let me go a step further. If I were president, you wouldn't have ever had that war. That war would have never started. There was no reason that that war with Ukraine and Russia started.
15: Melbourne's property market has suffered a sluggish Saturday, with barely half of homes going under the hammer finding a buyer. The city recorded a clearance rate of just 53%, as new laws requiring sellers to reveal their reserve prices threaten to shake up the auction market. The world's greatest marathon runner is taking to the streets of Melbourne this morning, with double Olympic gold medalist Eliud Kipchoge headlining the Melbourne Marathon. He's among 20,000 runners tackling the 42-kilometre course, which winds through the city and Bayside suburbs before finishing inside the MCG. Updating sport, and Matt Renshaw has produced the best score of his Test cricket career as Australia takes on South Africa in Durban. The middle-order batsman making 190 runs as the Aussies were dismissed for 390 on day two of the first Test. South Africa won for 27 at stumps. South Melbourne has written itself into Australian football history, becoming the first non-A-League club to lift the Australia Cup. The underdogs stunned Melbourne Victory in a dramatic penalty shootout at Amy Park. 22-year-old Zach Bates will start today's Bathurst 1000 from pole position in just his second race start. The Matt Stone Racing driver has told Fox he knew topping three-time pole sitter Brody Kostecki's impressive lap would be tough.
18: Typically, I hadn't watched the sessions, but I was like, oh, well, I'm gonna know what it is anyway. So it was a good carrot to chase. You know, there's been so many fast guys. It's, I can't believe it, mate. I'm speechless.
15: That's the latest news and sport.
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22: 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I'm Andrew Stewart with the latest 3AW traffic.
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15: Mostly sunny today, a top of 25. Tomorrow, showers 19. Tuesday, shower or 2, 15. On the bays, northwesterly winds below 10 knots, waves around a metre. It's 11 at Montrose, 14 at Keilor. In the city, it's 16 degrees. I'm Jordan Tunbridge on Melbourne's own 3AW.
2: Ah, yes. Welcome to the bar. We've got the James's uncle in the background there on double bass.
1: Murray.
2: He did play double bass, didn't he?
1: He did, yeah.
2: Yeah, Murray, he played in jazz clubs in New York City. Moved over to there just to do that, didn't he?
1: He did, yeah.
2: Yeah, he's ridden on ahead now.
1: He has.
2: But what year did he go over to New York to play the double bass?
1: Oh, it would have been 30 years ago. 30, 40 years ago.
2: Good on him.
1: He bumped into a saxophone player. I think his nickname was Middle C or something like that. and did a bit of busking in the subways until the police used to move them on, but for some reason Middle C was allowed to sort of play a bit longer.
2: Right. So he hung around with Middle C.
1: Yeah.
2: And then moved into the bars of New York City.
1: Went to a few jam nights and all that sort of stuff.
2: You went along?
1: I spent a month over there, actually, yeah.
2: And how much older was your uncle than you?
1: Oh, he was sort of probably 20 years older than me.
2: Yeah. And how was it? Was it fantastic?
1: Oh, awesome. I was so proud. Yeah.
2: Well, that we're talking about jazz. Wilbur Wild was in. By the way, the lines are free if you have a gardening question. All of them. 133693. Wilbur Wild and I were talking yesterday about jazz in the Mississippi Delta and where it all began, and New Orleans, and then it moved up to Chicago. That was the epicenter of the jazz world in the Mississippi Delta area.
1: Right.
2: And there was a guy called what was his name? And he did a song, wrote a song about the Titanic, and we found the song yesterday.
1: Right.
2: And in the lyrics of the song, one of the black guys that wasn't allowed on the Titanic was a champion boxer. And the song was about walking into a bar and he would have rather been on the Titanic, but he was on the dance floor doing the Eagle Rock.
1: Right.
2: And Ross Wilson heard that song. And heard him say, there he was on the dance floor doing the Eagle Rock. And that's how he wrote Eagle Rock.
1: Wow. Yeah.
2: Interesting story.
1: Yes.
2: Yeah. But those were the days. 133693. Gavin, did Gavin go off? I didn't hear Gavin. He slept in again.
1: Oh,
2: well, he's getting old, the old rooster. Gavin, wake up. There he is.
1: You might have to do something there.
2: That's right. Come on, Gav.
1: Now, yesterday I was talking about, you know, mystical plants and plants of interest. Sometimes we buy a plant, not necessarily to sell a plant, and we have got like a 30-year-old lemon tree come in called a yuzu. Have you ever heard of those? Y-U-Z-U.
2: It does actually ring a bell.
1: It's native to China.
2: Yeah.
1: But it was introduced to Japan and Korea over 1,000 years ago.
2: Gee.
1: And it's like a bumpy sort of lemon. And over there, I think, they preserve it in sugar to make a citrus tea.
2: Right.
1: And so quite a mystical plant. And I'm seeing now soft drinks coming out flavoured with yuzu.
2: Oh, maybe that's where I've heard or seen the word.
1: Written on the bottle.
2: Soft drink, yeah, that's right. How about that? That's interesting. Jeanette, good morning.
3: Oh, hi. I just want to know, James mentioned... in plant of the week a few weeks ago.
1: Right.
3: A type of lavender, and I'd like to know the name of it again, please.
1: Okay, now that was the new double lavender.
3: Yes.
1: I think it was Delish or a name like that, or Lavish. I'm gonna look it up there, Jeanette.
3: Thank you.
1: Yeah, that was the plant of the week, and it sold very well.
2: Was that new lavender that we were inquiring about as well?
1: Yes, the Paradise Series lavender.
2: Yeah, what was it called? It was a few weeks ago, wasn't it?
1: Yeah, I'm going to go for Lavish, but I'll look that one up and I'll get back to you on that one there. Jeanette, just keep listening.
2: Keep listening, Jeanette. We'll have the answer for you. Thanks for the call. To Mark, good morning.
4: Morning. Well, it's the frustrated gardener. I've got two magnificent Japanese maples in pots, and they've just come into flower, into leaf, I guess you'd call it, and they look absolutely amazing. And what happens now is they just go downhill from there. They get sort of cobwebby type bug, and then they start drying at the ends, and then they struggle all year. What can I do now as a preventative?
1: Okay, and has the leaves got little dots on it?
4: I don't know.
1: Okay.
4: It seems like a little, maybe a little spider. It seems to have a little mini cobwebs, very
1: okay.
4: fine cobwebs when they come out.
1: It could be a type of mite. There's a organic spray called Eco Bug, which would be worth giving a go to. And that's going to control those mites. And so I would give the Eco Bug a go. If you wanted something stronger, there's one called Bug Killer that you can actually put in the pot and water it in, and the plant will take it up that way. And that will get them, hopefully looking back healthy there, Mark.
4: Bud Killer. I'll look for that one and give that one a go. Thanks very much.
2: Good on you. Where are you heading, Mark?
4: I'm heading into basketball practice, first session in NEMSAC.
2: Well, you're a player yourself, are you?
4: Coach.
2: Oh, who are you coaching?
4: Girls, under 14.
2: Oh, good for you. It's a wonderful part of the world, that, on Albert Park Lake. I took a bike ride during the week and ended up at the back of MSAC and cut through from Albert Park from the beach there and cut through and ended up, I thought, where am I? Went under a viaduct area and I'm in the car park of MSAC.
1: Yeah, no, I played basketball down there for a few years and was a coach myself. For my son's team.
2: Yeah, good for
1: Mark,
2: you.
1: So, yeah, really enjoyed it.
2: Good luck, Mark. More calls coming up. We're gardening at 13 past 7.
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2: Kathy, good morning.
11: Good morning. I'm a real amateur when it comes to gardening, and I've just got a question regarding feeding your plants. Like, how often and when should you feed it? And if you don't want to use manure, what other things can you use?
1: Look, there's plenty of things you can use, Kathy. If you don't want to use manure, you could do a liquid feed. So you get a fertilizer that dilutes in water and you tip that in the watering can, add water and water it in that way. Or there's plenty of other dry fertilizers. There's your controlled release fertilizers, which are coated and the coating slowly wears away and the fertilizer fertilizes over many months. And I always think a bit of variety is good. It's like us eating food. We need a bit of a variation in our diet. So don't be afraid to try something. But if you want to go down today and get one, I would recommend multi-crop triple strength.
2: Multi-crop triple strength. I like the sound of that.
1: Yeah, it's seaweed and fertilizer combined.
2: Yeah.
1: And it's a good, strong one.
2: Thank you, Kathy. Now, Judy has sent me a photo. Are you a neat gardener? I think I'm neat. After my bonsai trimming, I'll get a tomato plant and look at all the different leaves. And if there's one that hasn't made the grade or it's in the wrong spot, I'll clip it off.
1: Yes.
2: And I love mulch on the top of the soil in pots. Whether it be a bit of sugarcane mulch or just something rather than the bare soil. So when you water, it doesn't splatter up.
1: Vegetable gardening, I'm quite neat.
2: Neat, yeah. Well, Judy, who has sent me a photo, she has simply said in the email, my beautiful ouzu fruit.
1: Right.
2: Now, is this neat gardening or what? Can you describe that, James?
1: Wow. They're yuzus, beautiful, and they're lumpy like we described.
2: Yeah.
1: But she's put them 4 by 5, there's 20.
2: Rows of them.
1: In rows, really neatly.
2: She's picked them, and they're in beautifully fresh, like Tupperware or plastic tray containers. And
1: wow, they look so plump. They look like tomatoes, like yellow tomatoes.
2: Don't they look wonderful?
1: Yeah, that's great to see yuzus in the flesh.
2: I reckon if we checked out Judy's sock drawer, it'd be as neat as all get out. I just have that feeling.
1: I reckon it would. Now, that lavender before I was corrected, it is Lavender Lavish, that double one that was planted the week a few weeks ago.
2: And Lavender Lavish?
1: We have his musk at the moment. He's the one in stock, so that's a ripper.
2: Okay. To Kathy. We've had Kathy. Maureen, good morning.
12: Good morning, Darren and James. I was listening yesterday and I heard a lady say that she didn't have any bees in the garden. Well, I've got, because of my age and I haven't been able to get out and do the garden like I want to, and I've got a lot of oxalis, and I was sitting watching it the other day.
2: Right.
12: And the flowers were moving and I'm thinking, what's going on there? Was bees going in and out?
2: Wow.
12: So I've got a lot of bees in my garden because I've got a lot of flowers too. I've got a lot of nasturtiums and lavender and loads of fuchsias everywhere. And I'm going to go and dig some up this morning and take some to a friend at church.
1: Oh, that's fantastic. Fuchsias are popular, aren't they? Is she okay?
12: Yeah. Pardon?
1: Is she okay?
12: Yeah, she is, but she's just starting a garden, and I've cut some Daphne and gave her a piece just to, you know, because, she's a new friend, and she's grown it, and she's brought me a picture and showed me, look, it's flowered. So I was really thrilled because Daphne, as you know, can be really awkward. But I just cut a piece, you know, just to show what it was like. It's a Daphne princess. And I'm going out there to cut some. I told her I'd give her some more so she can plant some more. So I've got to go out and cut some before I go off to church this morning.
1: Oh, that's great. Have you been to her garden yet?
12: No, I haven't for a little while. No, I haven't.
1: Oh, that'll be interesting, won't it, to see what she's done?
12: Yeah. But I just thought the lady, you know, if she's got any oxalis, I was going to pull it all up, and I thought, no, I'm going to leave it. I'm just going to leave it for a while, and
1: I'll
12: get rid of it. I know, I've got it everywhere, but look, the bees need it, obviously, so I'm not going to go out and spray, so...
1: No, but
12: I just thought I'd, you know, let the lady know if you've got a oxalis, the bees like it. So.
1: Look, I still think I'd keep it in check. Don't let it get too...
12: I do. You know, I really do, but I haven't been able to because I've got a bad back, so...
1: Now, do you remember the days when your grandmother would go out with the kettle and pour kettle on the oxalis?
2: Are you making a cup of tea, Nan? No, just going to kill some oxalis.
12: I might look to cup of tea, but I just thought I'd bring and say, you know.
1: On you. Thanks, Maureen.
2: Good on you, Maureen. Good luck. To Jackie, good morning.
13: Good morning, Darren and James. I'm on the Mornington Peninsula, and I've been here for 2 years, and I've inherited 2 olive trees that sit at the back fence on a raised garden bed. And they're driving me absolutely crazy because I've got a decked backyard.
1: Right.
13: And they drop their leaves, like, you know, it's like constantly. And I'm contemplating removing them. They're quite big and I'll have to have someone in to remove them. But what do you suggest to put back along the back fence there? I was thinking camellias or something, but I don't know whether you've got any ideas.
1: Yeah, what sort of... It gets afternoon sun or morning sun more? What
13: it gets afternoon sun.
1: Okay. So probably not ideal for camellias, and it's probably why the olives have done so well, because they probably love that afternoon sun.
13: They do. They love it.
1: Yeah, but, you know, it's going to be a big job to get them out, isn't it?
13: It's going to be a huge job.
2: Huge.
13: Bananas.
1: Yeah, okay. Look, the things like osmanthus come to mind. A few plants that are sort of, you know, get a metre or so in height, but maybe even think about tiering it. So having something tall at the back and then another row at the front, and you might be able to finish off with something like a ground cover or even a little nature.
13: The area is shared with my cat who uses that area right along the back fence as his bathroom.
1: Okay. Oh, look, there's even corias and native plants that suit that area. Westringias, which is sort of the coastal rosemary, might look nice. And they're shallow-rooted plants. Very easy to remove if you ever needed to remove them. And getting away from those olives. If you do take the olives out, you'll have to get someone to grub out the roots.
13: The roots, I know.
1: Yeah, and it will shock you, I think. It'll be a fair bit of work there.
2: Thanks, Jackie, for the call. On 3AW, 7:25, up next, the plant of the week.
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16: Good morning. The Melbourne Marathon continues today. Closures between Port Melbourne and Brighton, Beaconsfield Parade, Marine Parade, Ormond Esplanade and St Kilda Street all closed. Take the Nepean Highway. Works for the Ring Road, Plenty Road, Greensborough Bound entry ramp closed. Take Grimshaw Street. Boleyn Road closed in a section between Manningham and Thompson's Roads until 5 a.m. Monday. Delays expected. Search Big Build for more info. I'm Andrew Stewart with the latest 3AW traffic.
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2: Have you brought the Plant of the Week in?
1: I have, Darren.
2: That is quite magnificent.
1: Okay. So
2: Verbena Candy.
1: Verbena candy cane.
2: That's beautiful.
1: Yeah, no, so it's a stunning, eye-catching variety of verbena producing clusters of bright red and white flowers. Thrives in a sunny to partly shaded position in moist, well-drained soil, ideal for pots, hanging baskets, garden beds. Verbenas, if you're going to plant them, Darren, right now is the best time because you'll get months of joy from them. So get in at the start of the season, not the end. Look for verbena candy cane.
2: Candy cane. The foliage on that, if you squinted and saw it from 30 metres away, you'd think mint.
1: And how many buds can you see on there?
2: Hundreds.
1: Yeah.
2: Well, so not hundreds.
1: Probably 30 buds.
2: Yeah.
1: One in flower.
2: Yeah.
1: And red and white for Christmas, candy cane.
2: Candy cane. And they'll all be, that'll be covered in that same flower.
1: For Christmas.
2: Yeah. I like it.
1: Yeah, get it in now.
2: Our plant of the week. Our retailing, there it is at $15.95 on the pot.
1: Yep.
2: We have the news headlines. Jordan Tunbridge is here, Jordan.
20: Darren, are you a fan of Korean barbecue?
2: Oh, could be. Random question, but with short notice, probably yes. Not that I've experienced it.
20: Well, a Korean barbecue restaurant in Springvale has gone up in flames overnight, with two suspected intruders fleeing the scene. Police later arresting a 15-year-old boy suffering burns at a nearby suburb, taking him to hospital under police guard. Another firebombing every weekend.
2: Yeah, if you take a risk like that, things can happen, can't they?
20: Absolutely. Medical bungles in Victorian public hospitals have cost taxpayers more than $1 billion in the past decade. Criminal lawyers warn former reality TV star Sam Wood is an easy target for extortion and assault behind bars unless kept in private protective custody, rather. The celebrity fitness trainer was denied bail, transferred to a Brisbane jail during the week. The Melbourne Marathon is now underway. A revamped, faster and flatter course is set to deliver some blistering times, organisers removing a major hill, reducing the number of turns, with running legend Eliud Kipchoge among those chasing glory at the MCG finish line. US President Donald Trump says Ukraine needs new leadership, claiming Volodymyr Zelensky is creating problems for the world as tensions grow over a diesel deal with Russia. Mr. Zelensky warns the agreement, which would see Russian fuel sent to the US, could help fund Moscow's war against his country. And in sport, South Africa faces an uphill battle battle in the first test against Australia in Durban after a dominant day with the bat from the tourists. Matt Renshaw blasting a career-best 190 to help Australia post 390 runs before the Proteas stumbled to 1 for 27 at stumps on day 2.
2: Good to see you. Jordan Tunbridge on board, keeping us updated here on 3AW.
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2: 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Brian, good morning.
30: Yeah, good morning. Just got a bunch of teddy bear magnolias in pots. Recently installed. Know nothing about them. Just need to know what I have to do and what I and what they don't like.
1: Okay. Well, teddy bear is one of the newer varieties, and it stays a lot more compact. It's got fatter leaves. It stays a bit shorter than the little gem, so it is a perfect one for pots. What would the diameter of the pots be, Brian?
30: They're probably 600 by 600 by 600 type of thing.
1: Oh, 60 centimetres across. That's a good size. You can grow them in there for quite a few years without any problems. I would be looking at using a liquid fertiliser, or if you're a bit lazy, you could put in some Osmocote type controlled release fertiliser. They'll love getting a regular feed, and they don't generally need much pruning, that one, although magnolias, these evergreen ones, don't mind being pruned. So if you had to take the tip out of it and you wanted to control the height, absolutely no problem there. But it's a bit of a set and forget tree, great tree. So I'm really happy with your choice. So take off any little leaves that go yellow. They'll just sort of click off almost, the leaves, and that will keep it looking nice and tidy. And away you go. You've got a good plant.
30: From a watering point of view, because I travel a bit and I just don't want to make sure I come back to sticks.
1: Okay, if you're going away for 2 weeks or more, I'll definitely get someone to come in and water them. If you're going away and it wasn't going to be too hot and you gave them a really good soak, you'd probably get away with a week, but they will need some consistent watering. Whereabouts are you?
30: We're out in Werribee.
1: Werribee. Oh, yeah, okay. So would it get a lot of afternoon sun on it?
30: Well, the caps will be, you know, it's between, it's a recently landscaped area. So it's normally not getting a lot of sun, but because they're quite tall, you know, but they'll get enough there. It's not as if they're going to cook.
1: No.
30: And the bases will stay, you know, the base isn't going to get a lot of sun, so.
1: Oh, that's good. That'll make watering a lot easier. Just stick your finger in the pot, and if it feels moist, don't water it. Otherwise, water it. And you could even set up a little drip system before you go away if you wanted to. That would be a solution.
2: Thanks, Brian, for the call. Do you sell moisture meters at Garden World?
1: Yes, we do.
2: There's a guy, he's called the Sheffield Gardener, and he specialises in indoor plants on YouTube.
1: Oh, yeah.
2: And he's a bit of a...
1: Is he a pom?
2: Yeah.
1: Yeah, okay. And he's Sheffield.
2: That's right.
1: Yeah.
2: See, what I do to stop me fungus gnats, I put them over by the window, but there's not enough light coming in. He's one of them, right? apparently you're not allowed to do accents now, but anyway, I still do. He's on his YouTube channel, he swears by a moisture meter. And before I started watching him, I'm swearing by mine.
1: Yep.
2: And it's simply you think, oh, when did I water that? You don't have to go through any of that. You don't have to put your finger on the soil. You shove the moisture meter in. Yeah. If it says dry, I water it. If it says normal, I don't. If it says wet plus, I leave it alone.
1: Okay. No.
2: And he does the same. It takes all of the guesswork out of it. How much are they at your joint?
1: Oh, about $15 to $20.
2: Is that all?
1: Yeah.
2: He uses the simple one with just a red needle.
1: Yes.
2: Vasily gave me mine. Mine's a bit more advanced. Mine has a digital readout.
1: Does it?
2: Which is very dry and it gives you temperature and all that.
1: Gee, that's fancy of Vasily.
2: I know.
1: Yeah.
2: But this bloke, the Sheffield Gardener, is just the red thing dry and then it moves over to wet sort of thing.
1: Mate, don't the British love their gardening?
2: Oh, they love their gardening.
1: In the Guinness Book of Records, there's a bloke, he lives beside a railway line.
2: Yeah.
1: And he grows the world's biggest vegetables.
2: Does he?
1: Giant 1.2 kilo tomatoes.
2: Good on him.
1: He's got a pipe that he has diagonally on the fence, and he plants a carrot at the bottom of it.
2: Right.
1: And he's growing the longest carrots in the world. And he says, because they're upside down, they seem to grow longer.
2: Grow up the pipe.
1: And then he salutes the 720 as it goes past every morning.
2: And I remember being in over there in London and on the train, and in the suburbs, every second house has got a greenhouse or a hothouse.
1: Yes.
2: Because they get such cold winters and they want to keep gardening.
1: That's it.
2: For as long as they can.
1: Ah, they love it.
2: And you know, our climate over here, we don't need that. But
1: no.
2: Just to see, you know, we've got swimming pools, they've got greenhouses.
1: That's beautiful, isn't it?
2: The indoor Sheffield Gardener. Thanks, Sharon, for the call. To Liz, good morning.
9: Oh, hi, Darren and James. I have a question about some holes in leaves in hydrangeas. I sent emailed through a couple of photos just before. They're my sister's hydrangeas, and I think they might be just snails or maybe slugs, but she said they also have a lot of earwigs, so could it be earwigs?
1: Look, it could be earwigs, but I'm more with you. I'm thinking it's slugs. Calla sort of lift up the branches and have a look around and see what she can see, or go out there and at night and have a look.
9: Yeah.
1: But I'm with you, slugs or snails. So, I mean, if she puts some bait down, some snail bait, she's probably fine.
9: Yeah, we did have a look and we couldn't see anything under the leaves or anything, but I would tell her that. And the question for myself is, I have a King Protea and I'm wondering, it's had seven big blooms on it this year, and it's still got one more to go. And how, I'm wondering how far back to cut it back. Look, I have cut them back, cut it back in the past, but I'm just not too sure. And this is the best year I've had with the blooms. I'm just wondering where to cut them back.
1: Okay, look, I tend to go a bit further down than just below the flower. So if you took the flower, the bottom of the flower, and went down another 15 to 20 centimetres, you could chop it down there. But also keep in mind, it's the height you want it to grow. So a lot of proteas, if you let them go, they'll get 2 to 2.5 metres. If you give them a harder prune, they'll stay shorter than that. So it sort of depends where you want to go with it as well as to how hard you cut it. But, yes, you can take it down quite a bit lower than the bud.
2: Thanks, Sharon, for the call at 18 to 8.
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10: Good morning. Works in Bulleen. Bulleen Road closed between Thompson's Road and Manningham Road. Give it a miss and take Thompson's Road and Manningham Road instead.

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7: Gerald Quigley is here. What's happening after 8?
8: 38% of Australians don't use sunscreen.
7: What?
8: And can I rephrase that? Only 38% of Australians think of using a sunscreen regularly. Now, we've all grown up with, when you went to the beach with your family, they said, put on sunscreen. What we've got to learn with sunscreen to reduce our aging process, and I'm looking at you, James.
9: Yes.
8: We need to apply sunscreens, particularly if you're outside, just in your arms and backs of your hands, because over time, your skin seriously, it's the biggest issue around aging skin. So I think we need to revisit. We had the slip, slop, slap campaign, which was fairly effective.
9: Yep.
8: But a lot of the messaging, particularly recently, I think is getting lost. And we just need to slowly re-educate everybody that if we can get into the habit of using it, it doesn't have to be a sunny day, but if you're putting on makeup, you put the sunscreen on first. And for blokes, just in those exposed areas. So your hands, forearms, and you're always out in the sun. DJ's.
9: Yeah, I'm out there.
8: He's out there doing his garlic and chili growing.
10: Yeah, look, I wear a long sleeve shirt and a hat. But you're right, my hands are exposed. Yeah, good point.
8: And you'll find, as you age, that it will be brittle, says he, wearing the grandfather's Band-Aid, because that's when you're a grandparent, you don't have any normal Band-Aid type things. You always have got something with colour.
9: Yeah.
8: So, and I ripped the top off the back of my hand the other day. So it really just goes to show we've got to re-educate. So we're talking to an expert this morning about just some of the more simple ways we can understand.
10: Wait, were you gardening or what were you doing?
8: Here.
10: Yeah.
8: I can't remember what I was doing.
10: Oh, gee, there's a problem.
9: Wow.
8: Let me rephrase that. I was probably
9: their
8: just,
9: issues you know, beginning to fester.
8: You know, if you just you bump yourself and you think, oh, that's no big deal. But then there was the unsightly juice coming out, and I thought I've got to do something.
9: Yeah.
8: Anyway, that's 8 o'clock. We've got
9: after
8: an expert.
9: 8 o'clock.
8: Yeah. 131873.
9: Excellent work. Thank you, Gerald. Look, there's Raj. You were just asking me about the why aren't I at the Singapore Grand Prix? Well.

0: My little mate Raj has gone, moved back to London. He's a lawyer.
1: Oh, that's not fair.
0: He's a corporate lawyer. Look at him. He's a good looking rooster, isn't he? He's only about 30 something, but him and I were like brothers.
1: Do I recognise the Emerald Hotel?
0: No, that's at, that's the Singapore Cricket Club there. And, so I'd love to be there tonight. It'll be fantastic.
2: Good to see you, Gerald.
0: Yeah. Good on you, Gerald. To Sandra, good morning.
3: Good morning, Darren. Good morning, James. First of all, could I ask, James, did you get the buckets from Kelly?
0: Did you get the buckets from Kelly? Is that code for something?
2: Yeah, no.
3: No, getting buckets for his snail juice.
2: That's right.
0: Where?
2: From the bakery in Church Street, Brighton.
3: Number 46. Yeah, 46 Church Street,
2: Brighton. I'll tell you what I did. Because you said to go down the back.
3: You went to the wrong shop.
2: You said go down a back lane.
3: Yeah.
2: I went down the back lane and I was on the wrong side of Church Street. I since discovered the other side. That's a dead end lane though, isn't it? It doesn't go the whole way through.
3: There.
2: So I found the lane, but they weren't open when I was there.
3: Oh, you just bang on the door. It's Monday to Friday.
2: What time do they...
3: I've got to tell you about they open at about 5 o'clock in the morning.
2: Oh, okay.
3: I've got a pet rock for my garden and you put your key in. It looks like a real rock.
2: Right.
3: And it's a weather rock as well. It says on it, if it's wet, it's raining. If it's hot, it's sunny. If it's missing, it's been stolen.
0: Ah.
2: What a lovely little rock.
0: That's good. Thank you very much, Sandra. That's, you just knock on the door. Can anyone do this?
2: Yeah, the bakery. Yeah, to get the buckets because they have all the butter and stuff that they use in the buckets.
0: Right. Kate, good morning.
4: Good morning, guys. I just thatched my lawn yesterday and cored it. Now what do I do, please?
2: What's happened to your lawn?
4: I thatched it, my son-in-law thatched it,
2: and then he cored it.
0: How did he do that? Did he have a machine or do it by hand?
4: We hired machines.
0: Yeah.
2: And how does it look now?
4: Now what do I do? Bit ratty.
2: Yeah, okay.
4: Very ratty.
2: Look, it'd probably be a very good time to give it a feed after doing that. So, the interesting thing with feeding is you've got to read the packet and it says how much fertiliser per square metre, and then you've got to try and judge that and get it evenly over the lawn. Now, there are dispensers that are like a little tool that will help you.
0: Yeah, you turn a handle and it spews it out, doesn't it?
2: At a continual rate.
0: Yeah.
2: Or otherwise, if you're just like me and you do it by eye, just don't take a phone call and don't have any interruptions while you feed your lawn.
0: Got
2: put the phone on silent and do it in one hit. And then water that in well and keep it well watered after you've done that for the first few weeks. And I think the oxygen that's got to those roots with the coring, that lawn is going to love you for that, and it's going to really turn around and do good stuff. So,
0: would you oversow it with anything, spread a bit of seed around? Is it thick and lush, Kate, after what's been happened?
4: Look after it very well, but my son-in-law decided we needed to be done.
2: Yep.
4: So.
2: Oh, good. How many years since you'd done that?
4: Never done it, and we've been here about 40 years.
0: Right.
2: Okay, well, I'll tell you what, can you give us a call in about 6 months and tell us whether it was worth doing and what the response was you got?
4: I shall do.
0: Yeah.
4: No problem. Thank you very much.
0: Bit of feed now and keep the water up to it. With spring here and the warmer weather and longer days, it's going to respond beautifully by the sound of it.
2: And roots need oxygen.
0: Yeah, they do.
2: And so if something's too wet or it's in a very heavy clay soil and it doesn't get enough oxygen, the plant slowly dies.
0: Yeah. Weren't there shoes you could buy and you'd strap them on?
2: There was.
0: With big spikes on and you'd walk up and down.
2: So they were sort of like snowshoes.
0: That's right.
2: With nails in them.
0: That's right. Not the ideal.
2: I think they might have been sort of put on the... Could be dangerous.
0: That's right. Pile.
2: Yeah. Pile, yeah, and we don't sell them anymore.
0: No. Jim, good morning.
5: Good morning. Look, I've got a cypress in my garden, and I believe the nettles are acidic and they fall on the lawn and interrupt the growth of the lawn. Is there anything I can spray over to get rid of the acidic? Something alkaline I can put on?
2: Oh, look, that's a good question. Something to neutralise it.
5: Yes.
2: Gee, you're getting me at 10 to 8, 8 to 8 on a Sunday morning. How to neutralise the acidity. Well, what about some lime?
5: Okay.
2: Yeah. Lime will do that. Some,
5: and sprinkle it over it.
2: Yeah, yeah, garden. Make sure it's garden lime.
5: Yeah.
2: You could even use a dolomite lime.
5: Okay.
2: Yeah, and that should neutralise that. And it'd be interesting to know what the pH is, wouldn't it? With the cypress doing that to your lawn there.
5: It is acidic, aren't they, the metals?
2: Yeah, I think you're right. Yep, pine is, yep, it is.
0: Where do you live, Jim?
5: In Northcote.
0: Would you like a roof inspection from Harley and Sons? They'll clean the gutters while you're there.
5: I've just done it myself, mate.
0: Oh, fine, all right, no worries. We'll hang on to it. Okay. That's still up for grabs, and all the lines are free. 133693.
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7: From planting to pruning, we've got the answers you need. This is Gardening on Melbourne's own 3AW.
2: And Sharon, good morning.
8: Oh, good morning. I was listening yesterday and a lady rang up about she was looking for a vigilia tree.
3: Yes.
8: And I have one in my front yard and I was meaning to ask, can I take cuttings off the vigilia tree?
3: Good question. I don't even know the answer to that, but I reckon you probably could. I don't think it's something you do from seed. So
8: it's flowering at the moment. Obviously, I can't take any cuttings because most of the branches are budding or in flower.
3: Okay, and that's that beautiful pink flower, is it?
8: Yes, it is. It's gorgeous.
3: Oh, fantastic. Well, I reckon, yeah, you're right. When it's flowering, it may be not the best time, but when it finishes flowering and you get some of those middle branches off, I reckon you probably could. And do a bit of research, look online and see how long to take the cuttings, what conditions to put them in and learn a couple of tricks on the journey with that one.
2: Have a bit of a crack. Where do you live, Sharon?
8: I'm down in Rye.
2: Would you like Harley and Sons to come to your joint and check out your roof and clean your gutters while you're there? You've just done the same thing as well.
8: Thank you very much, though.
2: Okay, no problem. Del, good morning.
9: Oh, good morning, gentlemen. I've just pulled a plant out of a pot that was absolutely beautiful, but the perfume was giving me asthma. Now, I'm wondering whether I can plant a KY tomato in that pot. The pot is concrete, I think, or clay, and it's about 60 centimetres wide and round.
3: Oh, easily, yeah. So the tomato KY1 is a very old variety. You probably might even struggle to find one unless you've got seeds.
9: I found a punnet of them. And
3: excellent.
9: I bought them and I haven't planted them yet.
3: All right, well, now's the time. I reckon you could almost sneak two in that 60 centimetre pot. One on each side, yeah, and then you've got another three or four you could plant out in the garden, but a dwarf growing variety.
9: I've had trouble with tomatoes the last 2 years, so I actually thought I'd just intersperse them around the garden and try.
3: Yep, I reckon that's a great idea because usually what happens is one or two of them like where they are. The others may not like it, but you'll get a harvest by moving them around. Same you do with basil.
2: Thank you, Del. To Wendy, good morning.
10: Good morning. I have a mandarin tree in a half wine barrel, and it's always got loads of mandarins. They taste lovely, but they're always, always dry. There's no juice. What am I doing wrong?
3: I think it's a watering issue. I think you're not watering them enough. How do you feel about that?
10: I seem to be always watering them.
2: And I've
10: put that stuff, you know, through the soil that's supposed to help retain the water.
3: Yes.
10: And it does. And I've got a lemon tree next door, and that goes beautifully.
3: Okay. Well, that's an interesting conundrum to leave us on a Sunday morning. It's usually a watering issue, but sounds like you're onto it. Must be another reason.
2: Wendy, we can't help you, and we've run out of time to sort of analyse the situation.
3: We gave her a bit of help.
2: Well, some help. Thank you, Wendy.
3: That was useless. What a way to end the show.
2: Garden World, open today.
3: Open today.
2: Busy day, big day.
3: We've got the marathon going past our Elwood store.
2: Yeah, so don't bother going there.
3: No, it's only on. You'll get there. It'll be a bit hard.
2: You have to park about 5Ks have a fun run yourself to there.
3: All right, and then the main store at Brayside, all happy.
2: Good on you, James.
3: GardenWorld.au.
2: Lovely to see you, James Wall from Garden World. We're approaching 8 o'clock on this beautiful Sunday in Melbourne. The 11th of October.
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11: 16 degrees in Melbourne, mostly sunny, a top of 25. It's 8 o'clock. Good morning, I'm Jordan Tunbridge. A shocking terror plot involving a passenger plane bound for Israel has been linked to Melbourne, with the accused co-pilot allegedly radicalised while studying in Victoria. The 29-year-old is accused of attacking his captain with an axe mid-flight last month, with Australian counter-terrorism police now investigating his time in Melbourne between 2015 and 2017. He has been linked to an Islamic centre in the northern suburbs. A teenager has been arrested with burns after a Korean barbecue restaurant went up in flames in Melbourne's southeast. Here's Toby Goff.
12: Two males were spotted breaking into the Springvale business shortly after midnight before thick black smoke began billowing from the building. The pair fled the Korean barbecue restaurant on Springvale Road, sparking a police search. Officers later tracked down the 15-year-old boy at a fast food outlet at Heatherton, suffering burns. He was arrested and taken to hospital under police guard. Detectives are now investigating the circumstances surrounding the blaze as the second person involved remains on the run. Toby Goff reporting.
11: Victoria's hospital system is facing a growing patient safety crisis, with compensation payouts for medical negligence reaching unprecedented levels. The Age reports more than $1.1 billion has been paid to injured patients and their families over the past decade, amid concerns about overworked and understaffed hospitals. The family of a young girl found dead inside a Melbourne apartment is remembering her as a caring and loving soul. Jada Allen's body was found on the fifth floor of the Carlton complex. Her aunt, Kelly Carter-Bell, says she's devastated.
13: 21 years of age. She's had a really difficult, hard life, but was so, so, so loved.
11: A 60-year-old man was arrested nearby but has since been released. Criminal lawyers warn former reality TV star Sam Wood is an easy target for extortion and assault behind bars unless kept in protective custody. The celebrity fitness trainer was denied bail, transferred to a Brisbane jail after being charged with domestic violence offences in Noosa. Medical experts are encouraging middle-aged Australians to take proactive steps to reduce their risk of developing dementia. Updated health guidelines show that up to 50% of local dementia cases are linked to modifiable lifestyle factors, including untreated vision and hearing loss, smoking, and poor diet. Updating sport, and clear skies have greeted tens of thousands of race fans as they flock to Mount Panorama for today's Bathurst 1000. John Thompson is trackside.
14: After a cool start here in Bathurst, the Bureau is forecasting a top of 26 and little chance of rain to spoil the 161-lap classic around the daunting 6.2-kilometre track, with 22-year-old Zach Bates set to start from pole after he shocked the experts to post fastest in yesterday's top 10 shootout. In only his second start in the great race, Bates outpaced the favourites and will start from pole in his Chevrolet ahead of the Ford of three times pole winner Brady Kostecki. The 26 car field is set to be flagged away at 11:30 this morning. John Thompson, Bathurst.
11: South Melbourne has pulled off one of the greatest upsets in Australian football history, becoming the first non-A-League club to win the Australia Cup. The underdogs stunned Melbourne Victory 4-3 on penalties after a dramatic late equaliser forced a shootout in front of almost 30,000 fans at Amy Park. In the APL, Manchester United drew 1-1 with Tottenham. Chelsea smashed Bournemouth 5-1, while Arsenal beat Leeds 2-1. The Wallabies left battered and bruised by the All Blacks at Eden Park, losing their Bledisloe Club clash 50-19. And in cricket, day three of the first test between Australia and South Africa, the Proteas to resume at 1-27. That's the latest news and sport.
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17: Good morning. A number of closures around Albert Park and between Port Melbourne and Brighton for the Melbourne Marathon event. 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
11: Mostly sunny today, a top of 25. Tomorrow, showers 19. Tuesday, a shower or 2:15. On the bays, northwesterly winds for around 10 knots, waves around a metre. It's 13 at Coldstream in the city, 16 degrees. I'm Jordan Tunbridge on Melbourne's own 3AW.
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22: Good morning and welcome to the House of Wellness. I'm Sarah Marie Cameron, and this morning we are joined by nutritionist and cookbook author Sarah Pound, along with pharmacist and master herbalist, the man who always has a line out the door, people wanting to ask him questions wherever he goes, Gerald Quigley. Good morning, team.
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22: We're here to keep you company. 131873 is the number if you've got any questions, be it for Gerald or maybe for Sarah as well, if you're trying to just nail the food in the kitchen. I will say it's very beneficial having you as a friend. If I want to check anything, always. I was just showing you some ingredients for food prep off air.
24: Love it. All it's fresh, handy. Whole foods. Love seeing that.
22: Thank you. As I said, 131873. I'm not going to hog them to myself.
23: She's famous, you know. You turn on the Instagram and bang, Sarah Pound's there straight away.
0: Oh, and she's also going to be on the House of Wellness TV show.
24: I am this week coming, Tuesday night, yes.
0: Very exciting. Now, coming up on the show this morning, we're going to be chatting about cardio tennis. This is the hot new way to stay fit, also catch up with your friends as well, and just ensure that you're not necessarily playing tennis for 3, 4, 5 hours, because as we know, tennis ends when tennis ends.
23: And I've got the perfect warm-up for
0: Tell
23: cardio
0: me,
23: tennis.
0: You should.
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0: Yes.
23: And we've got hundreds and hundreds and hundreds of people doing a half-hour sitting exercise program.
0: You're such a big advocate for this, and you've been talking about it on your socials. So
23: well, there's 7 million Australians living with musculoskeletal disease of some sort. So, and it's time to do something about it because
0: Absolutely.
23: Your quality of life disappears. So world's biggest sit-in tomorrow. Get ready, get sitting, and move.
24: Yes, move those bodies. Yeah.
0: Well, you can definitely move with the cardio tennis. And Tennis Australia Head of Programs, Rebecca McDonald, is going to be chatting to us about the fun exercise program that combines tennis-themed activities with music and movement. It really is so much fun. And when the Australian Open kicks in, which I have the unbelievable privilege of working at every single year, they run a lot of those programs, and so you can sign up and do extra activities before the matches necessarily start around the precinct. It's just so much fun.
24: It is.
0: I love it.
24: It's
0: I
24: a
0: love
24: great
0: it.
24: One.
0: Now, skincare educator Janice McNicholas is also going to be chatting us through how to best protect our skin, particularly as we head to those really warmer months. The UV index can do so much damage to our skin. I find a lot of people forget to check the UV index. They don't realise that that is the thing that can really burn them quite quickly, even on an overcast day.
24: Absolutely. But also I think people just forget to just slap on some sunscreen in the morning.
0: Yeah.
23: It's funny, isn't it, that we spend squillions of dollars about anti-aging.
0: Yes.
23: And yet
0: yes.
23: the simplest way to reduce 100%. Aging skin is to apply a sunscreen.
0: Sunscreen.
24: Yes.
0: Exactly. We are desperately trying to hold on to our collagen, but if you burn your skin, you're going to lose that collagen in your skin. So I'm not only putting sunscreen on my face, but because I drive quite a bit,
24: hands,
0: I put it on the
24: yes.
0: back of my hands as well.
24: I'm getting to that age where I'm like, oh, I really need to be doing that more.
0: The sunspots?
24: No. I'm not
23: 25.
24: Old. I'm not
23: old.
24: Oh, would I wish.
1: Just had your kids young.
24: Totally.
0: And we're also going to be looking at creatine powders. I don't know about you guys, but I'm surrounded by people talking about creatine and what it can do in particular for supporting women's health. So we don't need to be scared of this. Sometimes women can be scared about taking things like creatine and protein powders, but it is all great. Not great. Hay fever. We're chatting off air. I was really having a slow start to the day. I just had so much pollen that I was breathing in yesterday. I did all the things, but if you're like me, Gerald, you're going to take us through nasal sprays, how to use it correctly, what we need to do so that hopefully we can push through this season because it's nasty.
24: Mm.
0: Yeah.
23: And we've had a lot of wind in the southern states as well, which
0: doesn't
23: help.
0: No.
23: Which anyway, we'll get through that. We'll save you, Sarah.
0: You're going to save us?
23: Yeah, we will.
0: Oh, my gosh, we're doing a lot of heavy lifting here on Sunday morning. Yep. 131-873 is the number. Your call's on the way. And coming up next, we are chatting cardio tennis here on the House of Wellness.
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22: Welcome back to the House of Wellness. 131873 is our number. We will take your call shortly, but first, cardio tennis. It really is a great way to not only stay on top of your fitness game, but also you can catch up with your mates, have a great time. So joining us this morning to chat more about it is Tennis Australia's Head of Programs, Rebecca McDonald. Welcome to the show.
30: Good morning, Sarah. Nice to be with you.
22: Now, I know what cardio tennis is. I absolutely love it. It is so much fun and presented by Chemist Warehouse. Can you please explain what cardio tennis is for those who are unfamiliar?
30: Yeah, cardio tennis presented by Chemist Warehouse is a fun exercise program with tennis-themed activities and drills with lots of music, which makes it fun in sort of an hour group, a group class. And it's all designed around movement and fitness and, as you said, the social connection element rather than any sort of like pressure or competition. And the best thing about cardio tennis is that it appeals to everyone. There's four different streams, so people can get involved depending upon what their fitness level is or what their motivations are, which makes it great for everyone.
24: Yes, I was about to say I do cardio tennis most weeks, although I haven't in a while. So I feel like for our listeners, I kind of know whether you have to be really fit or not. But for any of those people that are kind of lacking confidence to start, can you tell us, you know, do you have to be fit? You know, can you just go down there and get involved sort of thing?
30: Absolutely. And it's great to hear that you're doing cardio tennis, Sarah, but it's absolutely for anyone. You don't need to be fit. It's a great way to learn and play tennis. It's, you know, suitable for everyone. And with those four streams, being cardio, light, classic, play and max, there's a range of different ways for people to get involved. And, you know, it's really easy to get started. If you have a tennis racket, you can head down to your local tennis club. Or if not, I'm sure you could borrow one. All you need to do is rock up with your active wear and runners, and then you'll be ready to go.
23: Rebecca, I was born in the bush, and tennis played a very important role in all regional areas. Tennis is basically the summer sport, if it's not cricket. So to rejuvenate tennis again, I think you need an enormous pat on the back. Will we expect an Jelena Dokić, who I think is one of the greatest ambassadors for tennis, and you've got her for cardio tennis. Will this be on show at the Oz Open?
30: Yeah, it was wonderful to launch the Australian Open this week, and obviously our cardio tennis ambassador Jelena was there, and she's absolutely amazing for the program. Throughout the Australian Open, we always use that as a platform to help showcase cardio tennis, and in previous years we've had showcases on Margaret Court Arena with Jelena. We've had local tennis clubs from regional areas as well come down and step out on the court. So we're looking at ways to bring cardio tennis to life with Chemist Warehouse at the Australian Open next year, which will be really exciting.
0: I love that, Rebecca. And I also love that there has been a recent surge in popularity for cardio tennis.
30: Yes, we've been, over the last 12 months, we've seen a 12% increase in people participating in cardio tennis, which is so exciting, and it's great to see people picking up a racket in a different way and hitting their court. And I think it's probably a result just because of what cardio tennis is. It's, you know, it's nothing about taking yourself too seriously. You don't need to be an experienced tennis player. You can just get back out on the tennis court and have a hit, which is great.
24: And also I think we can, you know, the game tennis, which I used to play as a kid and then I haven't forever, I think cardio tennis offered that kind of, you know, welcome back that wasn't too intimidating.
0: Because the pressure's not there.
24: Completely. And I just went with a friend, Tash, and we go all the time and we laugh at each other. Like when we're beginning and, you know, there can be some great players, but it's actually not about that at all. It's about getting down, moving your body, having fun. The hour goes so quickly.
0: Yeah.
24: And then you're done. But it's nice that it involves community. Can you talk to us a little bit about that?
30: Yeah, it's, you know, tennis, cardio tennis is not about, you know, the forehands, the backhands and the drills. It's more about just taking that moment for yourself, getting back out on the court. Like you said, having some fun with your friends, not taking it too seriously. The cardio light stream in particular, which is the one I participate in, it's not too hardcore. It's literally, I go with a bunch of friends and we have a hit and a run around. So it's really that social connection and wellbeing element that comes through.
23: What are the main benefits of cardio tennis? We know tennis as a sport can be very competitive, but can we peel that back? And does cardio tennis have particular benefits?
30: Yeah, I mean, cardio tennis, it's an hour, so you take away just an hour for yourself. It's all about moving your body and getting active, and then as a result of that, you know, your general overall well-being. But it's all about laughs. It's all about, you know, having a good time. And it really doesn't feel like you're in a exercise class. I think that's the thing that is most appealing about it, is that it doesn't feel like it's hardcore work. It's just around, you know, your movement and your activity and, you know, taking that hour out for yourself.
0: Yeah, and I just love that it's becoming more popular. There's such a significant drop off with people stopping. Just fun activity and movement, the older that they get, after high school, then after university and then into work. So I hope that you get another massive surge again. You can register tennis.com.au. Rebecca McDonald, thank you so much for joining us.
30: Thank you so much for your time. Have a lovely weekend.
0: Head of Programs at Tennis Australia. And we've also got a competition to mention. 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And you can win a range of epic prizes, including
22: 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Good morning to you, Michael, in Brisbane. What's your question?
23: You there, Michael?
1: Quick pitch it to my question.
23: Sure.
1: I live in South Brisbane / South Bank.
23: Mm-hmm.
1: I go out twice a day between the hours of 5 and 7 with my dog for my periodic neuropathy.
23: Mm-hmm.
1: Now, during that time, we're inundated with gymnasiums, yoga centres, bike clubs, cyclist clubs, runner clubs. The dress code is Lycra. So my question to the female community, I suppose, if I get this correct, is the Lycra creating issues for vaginal microbiome dysfunction?
22: Michael, I couldn't love this question anymore. Do you know I've actually changed all of my workout gear, and all of my workout gear is almost 100% cotton. And we've got fabulous Australian brands like Wild Body, who they've got about a 90% cotton blend with the rest with elastane. Because, yes, materials absolutely do contribute to that. Isn't it fascinating, Gerald, that people are starting to have these conversations and we get amazing phone calls like this from Michael?
23: Well, what's more fascinating is Michael is a bloke who's worried about vaginal health in women, which actually, Michael...
22: Because everybody should care about the women in their life.
23: Yes, of course. And this has been an issue that's been developing for years.
22: Mm.
23: And it just and follows through that irritations are very hard to get rid of.
22: Yes.
23: Because you're told you've got to get out and you've got to exercise,
22: yeah.
23: You've got to move. You've got to be comfortable, so you've got to wear appropriate gear. And then you're stuck in a bit of a bind because
22: mm-hmm.
23: it becomes a cycle.
22: Yes.
23: So cotton, we need to regenerate the interest in cotton, put
22: yeah.
23: the Lycra to one side,
22: yeah.
23: plenty of air, plenty
22: yes.
23: of, and not too much the cosmetic look, but just the sensible outcomes.
22: Yes.
24: Practical.
23: Mm, practical.
22: Mm. Yeah. Point. And then when you're talking about, you know, temperature as well.
24: Oh, completely.
22: If something's got polyester,
24: yes, Lycra and the heat don't work in
22: your
24: my eyes.
22: Sweat it's different on the skin. So yeah, this is a fabulous question,
24: love
22: Michael.
24: The question.
22: I'm utterly impressed.
23: Mm.
22: And I think that this is a conversation that's just going to continue to get bigger and bigger. And I'm so glad that I changed all of my workout wear. 131873 is the number. More of your questions on the way, and we're also going to be looking at creatine powder and what it can do for women's health next on the House of Wellness.
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12: Good morning. Word of a crash in Reservoir Broadway, just east of High Street, and the Melbourne Marathon continues with closures for Beaconsfield Parade, Marine Parade, Ormond Esplanade and St Kilda Street. Give all of that a miss and take the Nepean Highway as an alternative. Bulleen Road closed in a section between Manningham and Thompson's Roads until 5 a.m. Monday. Delays expected. Search Big Build for more info. I'm Andrew Stewart with the latest 3AW traffic.
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22: Welcome back to the House of Wellness. 131-873 is the number. Now, as women's bodies changes, there's lots of significant milestones and experiences along the way, and how we look after our body and what we are ingesting changes as well. I've noticed such a big change in the conversation around creatine at the moment. Gerald, can you talk to us about these different stages and the well-being and the priorities that we should be looking at?
23: It was the gym area which discovered creatine, as they do with a number of amino acids, and they experiment with them. And, and there are often stories going around of what's good and what's bad. But we do know that as time goes by, creatine is an amino acid which is particularly helpful for women as they go through the stages of perimenopause and menopause. And with all those associated symptoms of poor sleep and all those, often memory and brain fog and concentration, when you really need to be at your best, can be a real challenge. And it's been shown that, through some pretty solid research, that creatine does bring benefits. Obviously, there's a lot of other things as well. So it's not a magic option, as most things aren't. But with other lifestyle changes, creatine can be very reassuring to that woman who says, I'm just not quite sure what's going on, that I was able to do, as you all do, 10 things at the one time, blokes one only, 10 things at the one time, and I'm not coping with getting that those things in order like I used to. And this is a way, perhaps, with some advice and some dietary options and some other lifestyle options, of adding an amino acid where the research shows it may help. Memory fog, just push it in the background, recall, concentration, those things.
24: Yes, because I feel like most people think of it as like a, as you said, it started in the gym space.
23: Yes.
24: But think of it as a muscle rebuilding kind of, look, but it's got many other benefits.
23: Yes, and the gym guys use it, or girls as well, they use it in different ways because they're doing repetitive exercise constantly, and they're usually taking a mix of amino acids. But this particular one, with some good research backing, as I mentioned, has been shown to make a difference at a stage where most women do go through a stage of thinking, you know, I'm particularly these days when we're talking about dementia, I'm starting to lose it. I'm not in charge like I used to be.
24: Yeah.
23: And this is a simple
24: I'm dreading it. I'm just like, oh,
23: no,
24: gosh.
23: No, you'll be fine. I mean, you're...
24: you'll be fine.
0: I know. Everyone's experience is different.
24: Yes.
23: Yes, every single person
0: but
23: is different.
0: But I think we all know somebody who has unfortunately had just such a terrifying and debilitating experience through perimenopause.
23: Mm.
0: You know, marriages ending, friendships ending, people losing their jobs because they're not themselves.
24: Yes.
0: And they didn't realise because it just slowly happens,
24: yes.
0: right?
24: Yes.
0: And it creeps up on
24: I'm
0: you.
24: Constantly in check of being like, could this be it? Could this be it? Could this be it? Because you are. You sort of hear so much about it and how you can change, but you don't necessarily realise because it might be over a period of time.
23: And we need to be really aware of the fact that we don't need to be structured by what we hear and what, because as you mentioned, every single person's different.
0: Yeah.
23: And I think if we focus on the whole process of enjoying life and eating and sleeping and all of those elementary things, the exciting thing as far as creatine is concerned, it appears that 8 weeks is the time where you do notice a difference.
0: Really?
23: So
0: yes.
23: The research has been done. There is a finite time of 8 weeks, or so 2 months.
0: Yeah.
23: So it's not as if you've got to take it forever before and you may or may not see changes. You can give it a run for 8 weeks, then maybe stop, see what others have, someone you love might say, how do you think,
0: yes.
23: I'm just on top of things a bit better, without feeling guilt and all those things. So the opportunity's there.
24: Yeah, to give it a...
23: And it just comes in a powder and it's very simple.
24: Yeah, I was taking it and I did notice positive changes, but then I sort of went out of routine a bit and I haven't got back
0: How
24: on
0: annoying
24: there.
0: Is it?
23: Well, that's interesting.
0: You think you've
23: nailed
0: it. You've got your habit stacking sorted and then it just
24: slips
0: out. And
24: I'm like, I'm on fire here. And then, you know, a bit of breaking routine and I think, oh, my gosh, I haven't had it in a week and then,
23: Well, that's reassuring from a food expert.
24: Totally.
23: Who is totally focused on the
24: trying to get it through nutrition. Absolutely. No, I did see.
23: And we don't probably get those particular amino acids, bearing in mind at that stage of life, you do need particular things.
24: Yes,
23: so
24: definitely.
23: So we've identified that.
0: I was just going to say, you know, for us, we are very health inclined. This is why we're working on the House of Wellness.
23: Mm.
0: You know, you're incredibly fit and active and doing cardio, tennis and all sorts of things. Gerald, what would you say to somebody who is nowhere near a gym? You know, they would be lucky to hit 2,000 or 3,000 steps a day. That is a reality for so many people. And if they are on the doorstep or in the throes of perimenopause, how do we encourage them to try and introduce this into their life?
23: We know that the basics are often ignored. So the basics are you get some exercise every day. The world won't fall apart because you're not at home working hard on all the rest of the family for half an hour or 45 minutes each day. So you get out in the fresh air. You eat sensibly, particularly with the Sarah Pound principles. You stay well hydrated and you get proper sleep and you structure. Mm. And you've got to remember that the woman often is the key person in the household. And she's the one that – thank you, Philippa. You've told me that many times. She's the one that really is keeping everything moving, and we've got to recognize that a little bit better than probably what we have. And here is a way that we can gently support where there might be gaps in the nutritional input. We can identify an amino acid which has got the evidence to make a difference.
24: Definitely.
0: And just take it once a day?
23: Yes. Once a day.
24: Yep.
23: One scoop, five gram, teaspoonful, comes with a scoop.
24: I used to put it next to my coffee.
0: Leave it out on the bench.
24: Just water.
0: Just water,
24: and a small amount because I always take forever to drink water. I'm not good at it. So a small amount next to my coffee, and that was a good reminder each day.
23: Yeah, perfect.
24: Yep.
23: Simple.
0: There we go. That's what we need.
24: That's what we need.
0: Now, we must stipulate that the supplement that we've been talking about is Swiss Ulti Boost Creatine Powder Unflavoured, tailored support made for women. Always read the label and follow the directions for use. 131-873 is our number. Good morning to you, Arthur, in Sydney. What is your question
23: for
0: Gerald?
23: Good morning, Arthur. How can we help you?
5: I've got an unusual one. With regard to when I've been going to bed of a night, the last few nights, from the knees down, my legs feel as though they're on fire. They're burning.
0: Oh.
5: It doesn't matter whether I'm in the bed or lying on top of it.
23: It's actually surprisingly common, Arthur. It's even got a name, burning feet syndrome. So this is nerve pain. This is neuropathic pain, and this is what you do. 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And you add to that folic acid. There's two strengths in folic acid, and you need the 5 milligram. And if you take that combination once a day for 6 weeks, and then send me an email just to ask Gerald House of Wellness. Tell me what's happened in that 6 weeks. You will find a lot of that sensitivity will settle.
0: Oh, wow.
23: But it's a very, very common inquiry I get.
0: Iron.
23: Mm. Yes.
0: That's fascinating.
23: Low iron.
0: Low iron.
23: Mm-hmm. Low iron, low folic acid.
0: And do you find a age demographic that it particularly affects?
23: It can happen. Very common in diabetes.
0: Oh, right.
23: Very common after surgery.
0: Oh.
23: And sometimes you're unlucky.
0: Okay. Yeah.
23: So three things.
0: Yeah, fair enough.
23: So keep in touch, Arthur. Let me know 6 weeks.
0: Just please. Google Ask Gerald and email him that way. Thank you so much for your call. 131-873. More of your calls on the way. And coming up next, sun protection in time for summer here on the House of Wellness.
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22: Welcome back to the House of Wellness. 131873 is our number. More of your calls on the way. Now, we are leading up to the warmer weather, so we need to make sure that when we're spending more time outdoors that our skin is protected, particularly on mornings like today for those who are in Melbourne for the Melbourne Marathon, like the Chemist Warehouse Run Club, spearheaded by Mario Tasconi. How great is it when we see them running along in their shirts? And I know for certain that they would have their skin protected. Gerald, you would know that as well. We're always looking after our skin. And it's so important in that hot weather. We were talking before about the UV and the damage that it can do. So to chat more about this, joining us this morning is Janice McNicholas, who is the Head of Scientific Communication and Training at PFAB Australia, to discuss why daily sun protection matters and what Australians should look for in a sunscreen.

0: you mentioned, it's that many outdoor activities occur during periods of really high UV exposure. Mm. So finding a sunscreen that people actually enjoy wearing every day is really important. And first and foremost, I believe, or should I say, we believe Australians should be looking for a broad spectrum SPF 50 plus sunscreen and use it as a part of their overall sun protection routine. So from a practical perspective, texture really is, it's really, really important.
1: Yeah.
0: And if a sunscreen feels heavy, greasy, mm. or leaves that white residue, people are less likely to use it.
1: Oh, yeah.
0: Yeah, and that's why formulations such as Avène Sensitive SPF 50 Plus focus on providing very high sun protection in an ultra-light fluid texture with no visible white cast, making daily application easier.
1: The texture is so important. Yes. Imagine trying to get something sticky on your children. And also, Janice, I am neurodivergent, so things like sensory system overload for me with sunscreen used to be such a big problem.
0: Yes, and you know, what's the joy about the Avène Sensitive Sunscreen SPF 50 Plus is its broad spectrum. SPF 50 Plus, ultra light, fast absorbing, non-greasy texture, and it has that dry touch finish that will feel comfortable on the skin, and it's also formulated with the vitamin E and aloe vera. It will provide 4 hours water resistance with the invisible fluid, so this will be really suitable for all skin tones. It's fragrance free, it's non-comedogenic, and it works really, really well under makeup. So, you know, whether you're commuting, exercising outdoors, or spending our time with the family and friends, you know, having that sunscreen that feels comfortable enough to wear every day can really make it easy to incorporate that into your daily routine.
2: Definitely, and I love that it's for sense. I have quite sensitive skin and rosacea, and I just find that it works so well when I apply it. But talk to us about Avène Support, the Melanoma and Skin Cancer Advocacy Network. Can you tell us a bit more about that?
0: Yes, we're proud to support the Melanoma and Skin Cancer Advocacy Network, or also known as MSCAN. And that's an Australian consumer-led charity. And MSCAN works to support people who are affected by melanoma and skin cancer through various methods of education, patient resources, and also support for research. So part of the partnership, Avène will donate $1 from every sensitive sunscreen purchase at Chemist Warehouse to MSCAN. And these funds will contribute to MSCAN's ongoing work in their patient advocacy, education and support. So for us, it's really about supporting an organization that is making a meaningful contribution to the Australian community by helping ensuring patients and their families have access to information, resources and just generally a strong voice.
3: Janice, the ABS stats on 38% of Australians using an SPF 30 or higher. Are you surprised by that? And if so, what are we doing wrong that the message is not getting through?
0: Well, it is very surprising. Those statistics are actually quite scary. And, you know, we need to start educating people a lot more and understanding Australia's UV levels. Mm. And we know that they can be high. I checked mine this morning and we're already at 3. So, you know, using sun protection consistently is really, really important. And we have designed this range. Avène is a French brand, and most of our products are manufactured in France. But we recognized the need to develop a sunscreen range specifically for Australian conditions and Australian consumers. So the Avène Sensitive range has been formulated and made in Australia, providing SPF 50 plus broad spectrum protection and designed for sensitive skin exposed to those, or should I say, our Australian conditions. Yeah. And we have a range of formulations and options that will be designed to suit every type of skin type, lifestyle, and also preference.
1: It is a great range. So congratulations on that. And thank you so much for joining us this morning.
0: Thank you.
3: Thanks, Janice.
0: Have a great day.
1: You too. Janice McNichol is Head of Scientific Communication and Training there, talking about the wonderful Avène range. Always read the label and follow the directions for use. Wear protective clothing, hats and eyewear when exposed to the sun. Avoid prolonged exposure in the sun and reapply frequently to maintain protection. You can search Avène on the socials. You can find them on TikTok and Instagram. 131-873 is our number. Your calls on the way, and also discussing solutions for hay fever on the House of Wellness.
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2: Good morning. A broken down truck on the Westgate outbound at Millers Road. The left-hand lane closed. Speeds down to 40. A crash being cleared in Reservoir Broadway just east of High Street. Works for the Ring Road. The Plenty Road Greensboro entry ramp closed. Take Grimshaw Street. 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I'm Andrew Stewart with the latest 3AW Traffic.
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1: Welcome back to the House of Wellness. 131-873 is our number. Spring has sprung, and in the more southern states of Australia, we can really feel the allergy season. I personally, when I'm up north, I'm not as affected, Gerald, but when I'm here and I'm at home, these months, they really do affect just even how I start my day.
14: You are one of 6.4, nearly 6.5 million Aussies.
1: I'm in good company.
14: There's lots of you. And it's either a chronic or an acute issue where it, and used to, you know, we've all grown up, bit of hay fever. Well, get over it. But it's so different now because there are so many annoying symptoms that have become very, very common. Mm. It used to be pollen, that's the main one, particularly from the mallee. But it's also diesel fumes, change of weather, windy days.
15: Oh, the diesel
14: and
15: fumes
14: that hits you. Well, diesel fumes are pretty common, and we live with those.
15: Yeah.
14: So if you look at it, if you've got an itchy throat and runny eyes and nasal congestion, all sorts of things. Work is affected, sleep is affected, driving the car is affected. So there's all sorts of things. So this is a serious issue.
15: Mm.
14: And at least now we can buy products that have got the proven efficacy of making a difference. And these are intranasal corticosteroids, fancy name for very low dose steroid anti-inflammatory sprays that reduce the inflammation in your nasal tissue. Therefore, you can breathe and it will reduce the symptoms because everything happens when you breathe in the pollen.
15: Yeah.
14: So receptors go crazy. Mucus is produced, congestion. Your body's trying to get rid of it. So here's a way of controlling all of those symptoms and allowing you to get your quality of life back.
15: I'm actually quite fortunate to say that I don't suffer from hay fever, but my husband does and several of my sisters, my mum, all of that. It can be very debilitating when the symptoms sort of take over. I remember my sister Lois just walked around with tampons in her nose a long time because it was just like there was nothing out there.
16: I've got a tissue box in the car now.
15: Just ready to go.
16: I've resorted.
15: Yes.
14: But if you're driving along in the car and suddenly you get a rush through the air conditioning and you sneeze,
15: yes,
14: all sorts of things.
15: Completely. Happen. And so you're talking about the nasal sprays. Who are these nasal sprays especially for?
14: It's for kids, children over 12 and adults. And the important thing is we grew up years ago in an area where nasal sprays could only be used for a certain amount of time.
15: Yes. Yeah.
14: It's been shown now that these intranasal corticosteroid drops, actually far or sprays, are far safer. So you can use them for up to 6 months without any problem at all. And to get things started, so you shake the bottle, maybe a squirt twice a day or a couple of squirts twice a day, just for a few days, and then once a day in each nostril. So the important thing is the regular use to prevent and treat because it's a bit like asthma. You use the preventer to stop the attacks and it's the same with the sprays.
16: Cumulative effects.
14: Yes, it is.
15: And the everyday routine of using
14: it. And if it's going to trigger your asthma, you've got a package of things that you're going to have to live with. So we now recognise they're connected. We treat one, we reduce the risk of the other. And it's a simple thing. So you get some advice. There's some amazing non-drowsy antihistamine pills available now, but the important thing is the spray.
16: And always read the label and follow the directions for use. More coming up next on the House of Wellness.
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20: G'day, Ross Stevenson here. Regular listeners will be aware that I've got a bit of an obsession with stationery, particularly notebooks. I've been introduced to a place where I might be spending too much time. It's called Paper Republic. And as the name suggests, it's all manner of notebooks, diaries, journals, cards, pens and more. There's stacks of different patterns and designs as well. All the more reason to add a few extras to the collection. They have a physical shop in the Royal Arcade and in Burke Road, Camberwell, but you can also order online at paperrepublic.com.au. 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
25: 16 degrees in Melbourne, mostly sunny today, a top of 25. It's 9 o'clock. Good morning, I'm Jordan Tunbridge. History has been made at the Melbourne Marathon with running legend Eliud Kipchoge storming across the finish line in record-breaking time. Thousands of runners are still pounding the pavement across the city, with huge crowds cheering them towards the finish line at the MCG. Event director Marcus Gale telling Today it was an incredible effort by the dual Olympic gold medalist.
26: Very exciting to see Eliud Kipchoge come over the finish line in record time, and it's a course record by 2 seconds. Yeah, so 209 and 10 seconds. Previous course record was 209 and 12 seconds, so he's done exactly what he needed to do.
25: United Arab Emirates authorities say a Fly Dubai co-pilot accused of trying to crash a passenger plane bound for Israel first turned to extremism while studying in Melbourne. 29-year-old Hamam El-Hamami has admitted to drawing inspiration from the September 11 terrorist attacks before targeting his captain with an axe mid-flight last month. Australian counter-terrorism police are actively investigating his time in Victoria between 2015 and 2017. Foreign intelligence agencies claim he was influenced by radical literature and online extremist content. A Korean barbecue restaurant in Springvale has gone up in flames overnight, with two suspected intruders seen fleeing the scene. Police later arrested a 15-year-old boy suffering burns at a nearby suburb, taking him to hospital under police guard. Well, Victoria's public hospitals are facing a $1 billion medical negligence bill amid growing concerns about patient safety and childbirth injuries. The Age has revealed more than $1.1 billion in compensation has been paid to injured patients and their families over the past decade, including a record $254 million last financial year. US President Donald Trump says Ukraine needs new leadership as tensions grow over a diesel deal with Russia. Ukrainian President Volodymyr Zelensky warns the agreement, which would see Russian fuel sent to the US, could help fund Moscow's war against his country. But President Trump is accusing his Ukrainian counterpart of creating problems for the world by continuing attacks on Russian refineries.
27: I said to him, do what you want, don't hit refineries. There's plenty of targets, don't hit refineries. And he went out and he better damn well stop. I suggest they get a new leader who can make a deal. That war should have never started. And I think it's time for Ukraine to get a new president.
25: A man has died after being attacked by a tiger at an English wildlife park. Police say he was killed after entering an enclosure at the attraction. Updating sports, South Melbourne has pulled off one of the greatest upsets in Australian soccer history, becoming the first non-A-League club to win the Australia Cup. The underdogs stunned Melbourne Victory 4-3 on penalties after a dramatic late equaliser forced a shootout in front of almost 30,000 fans at Amy Park. South Africa faces an uphill battle in the first test against Australia in Durban after a dominant day with the bat from the tourists. Queenslander Matt Renshaw blasted a career-best 190 runs to help Australia post 390 before the Proteas stumbled to 1 for 27 at stumps on day two. Post-battle, Renshaw says he left everything out on the pitch.
0: Yeah, when I hit the ball, I was screaming at it, go, go, go, and yeah, it sort of all just hit me at once. And I think I had Nathan at the other end. It was pretty emotional. So to see that, it was pretty special.
25: And Matt Stone Racing young gun Zach Bates will line up on pole position for today's Bathurst 1000. That's the latest news and sport.
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9: Good morning. Crews are attending a broken down truck on the West Gate outbound at Miller's Road. The left hand lane closed. Speeds down to 40. No dramas. City bound. Works for the Ring Road. The Plenty Road Greensbound entry ramp closed. Take Grimshaw Street instead. Whether you're moving, decluttering your home or office, or heading overseas, let Storage King help you start your new chapter. Stuff it. 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Search Storage King today. I'm Andrew Stewart with the latest 3AW traffic.
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25: Mostly sunny today, a top of 25. Tomorrow, showers 19. Tuesday, a shower or two, 15. On the bays, northwesterly winds below 10 knots, waves around a metre. It's 16 at Oakley, 16 at Broadmeadows. In the city, 16 degrees. I'm Jordan Tunbridge on Melbourne's own 3AW.

0: Oh, that it was selected by our guest. That's crazy. Gnarls Barkley. That's a smooth sound. I haven't heard that song for a while. Our guest, you would have heard his voice in a myriad of places. You would have seen him on the television. You would have seen him in, well, let's run through the list. The Killing of Caroline Byrne, The Dressmaker, Informer, Underbelly. Carl Williams, some say, looks a bit like him. Well, I think he does a little bit too. Guyton Grantley, good morning.
1: Hey, DJ, how are you?
0: Oh, fantastic. Thanks for coming in on a Sunday morning. That song, it's a beauty. It's a smooth sound for a Sunday morning. Why did you select Crazy?
1: Well, I'm doing a play. One flew over the cuckoo's nest.
0: Why didn't I think of that? my bad. I'm better than that.
1: But it's not just about being crazy. It's also like it's quite broad because it's about the idea of it was written by a DJ called Danger Mouse, a producer and CeeLo Green, and the idea is about artists are considered crazy. You're only a great artist unless you're crazy.
0: Yes.
1: But maybe also the idea of maybe sitting in that space is even a better place to be than being normal.
0: Yeah.
1: And so it's kind of not just the idea of going to an asylum and being crazy, but also let's encompass artistry into it. So Gnarls Barkley's Crazy is quite a fitting song for this morning.
0: I like it. You could have chosen Crazy by Seal. That's another great song.
1: How's that go?
0: Have we got a little bit of it? We'll try and look up.
1: We'll bring it up in a bit.
0: Crazy by Seal. That's another crazy song. We've got a lot to talk about. Sure. I want to talk about One Flew Over the Cuckoo's Nest, but I don't think I realised you were from Brisbane in Queensland. That's where it all started for
1: Brisbane
0: you.
1: Brisbaneland, Brisvegas.
0: Brisvegas.
1: San Fran Brisco.
0: And you went to, you were well up in the school. Were you school captain or something? Did I see
1: Gosh,
0: somewhere?
1: No.
0: But you were good at sport, I know.
1: I was above average at sport. Yeah, I rowed. I played rugby.
0: Yeah,
1: water polo. I was horrible at cricket. I played in my son's school's dad's match a couple of months ago, and I was atrocious.
0: Were you?
1: Just throwing pies and
0: being hit around the park.
1: Yeah, I'm a good fielder, like a cat, they said, but can't bowl, can't bat.
0: Oh, well, that's all right. What about rowing? What sort of discipline were you in? Were you in the coxless fours?
1: Stroke side, second eight. It was in the engine room, six seat, four seat.
0: That's a tough sport. My uncle was a really good rower, Uncle Cole. And
1: Uncle Cole, he sounds like a rower.
0: Oh, Cole was a rower. Smoked a pipe and drank VB, of course, Uncle Cole. And could row.
1: Yeah.
0: But then you went to the Queensland of University. But before you got there, was it the principal who said you went and did some drama at the school and he gave you some sort of award or recognised that you were going to be good?
1: You've really dived deep into my Wikipedia, haven't you?
0: shallow puddle through,
1: I was active in the drama department at school, lots of theatre sports and the school productions. We did Amadeus was my first play.
0: That's a big show.
1: I played Salieri, so that was a baptism by fire.
0: Did you love it straight off and thought, hang on, this is for me?
1: Absolutely.
0: Yeah.
1: Yeah. And then in year 12, we did West Side Story.
0: Probably
1: a little bit culturally inappropriate, but I played Bernardo.
0: Right.
1: And
0: when you're a jet all the way.
1: Yeah. Well, no, I was a shark.
0: Oh, were you?
1: Yeah. That's the Puerto Ricans were the sharks.
0: Oh, no, okay. You haven't seen West Side Story for a while.
1: No, I couldn't even remember it for a second then.
0: What was a beautiful love song from West Side Story?
1: Well, Maria.
0: There was
1: the
0: two.
1: Most beautiful sound I ever heard. Maria, Maria, Maria, Maria, Maria.
0: I once, beautiful song, once met a girl named Maria. See, I love musical theatre. And that's one of the classics, of course.
1: Yeah, yeah. That's fantastic. After that, I did go to the University of Queensland for a year.
0: Yeah.
1: I didn't know what I wanted to do besides acting, and it was very apparent to me it wasn't a very good idea to pursue that.
0: What were you studying at uni?
1: Well, I just did an arts degree because I didn't know what I wanted to do. So
0: right.
1: I studied journalism, business, psychology, English,
0: For a year.
1: And then after that, I was like, you know what? I'm going to have a crack. And so I auditioned for QUT, the Queensland University of Technology, for their acting program, which is akin to NIDA or VCA or Whopper. And got in and off you go. 3 years later, got the bus to Sydney and got an agent and started auditioning.
0: Simple as that.
1: Kind of.
0: Did you love the 3 years?
1: Oh, changed my life. Yeah. It's fantastic. You know, quotation marks, found myself. Yeah.
0: Oh, good. And met, what, friends and colleagues that have gone on in the industry as
1: kind
0: well?
1: Kind of, you know, found my people, you know. Yeah. I just could, I saw a part of myself I had never really seen before. And I liked him and I was excited about, you know, in watching him nurturing that part of me.
0: Yeah. So you get to Sydney. How do you choose an agent? You're given a recommendation and you roll up on the doorstep.
1: Well, you don't choose one. They choose you.
0: Yeah. Right.
1: There's like a showcase. So you come to Sydney and you do a little, all the actors get to do a scene and you record a film scene as well. And all the industry are invited and you hope that they come and see it. And then if they like you, they might give you a call.
0: See,
1: and then after a few days, you call all of them and they say, oh, when our books are closed at the moment. And you're like, well, I know you took my friend on yesterday.
0: That's right. Oh, I see. It's grueling. The word nerve wracking comes to mind and rejection. And can I keep pushing forward?
1: Just the first introduction to rejection.
0: Yeah.
1: I mean, that's all we do is audition and we don't even hear no anymore. We just put these tapes down at home and send them off into the ether.
0: Keep on moving forward.
1: Don't get any direction, any notes, any feedback. And you don't even hear if you didn't get it anymore.
0: That's so sad. See, I'd feel unloved, unwanted.
1: After a couple of weeks, if you haven't heard, you haven't got a call saying you got the job, then you'd just go, all right, I guess that one's gone.
0: They don't even say no. And so you got to Sydney. Do you remember getting your first paid gig?
1: I actually got one while I was at uni. I did an advertisement for Bundaberg Ginger Beer.
0: Oh, that's a good one.
1: Yeah, which was also my first voiceover as well.
0: Oh, now we've got to talk about that too, your voiceover work.
1: I was just, you know, a shop hand in a milk bar and it was a hot, sunny day and I was stacking shelves and it was, you know.
0: How long was the shoot?
1: Work and then it ends, you know, with the sun setting and me and the boss having a Bundaberg ginger beer.
0: And that was it.
1: And then at the end it was me going, Bundaberg ginger beer, the only ginger beer that's naturally brewed to refresh your thirst.
0: That's good. You would know that voice. I know that voice. As soon as you've done that.
1: It probably sounded a bit lighter 30 years ago.
0: Yeah, that's true. So you did the voiceover as well as being in it.
1: Yeah.
0: That's good.
1: At the end of the day, they said, oh, do this for us. I was like, okay.
0: So that was, then you thought, hey, and you heard it, and the reaction to that voiceover was good. So that's how, you got more work.
1: Well, yeah, in Brisbane at the time, there weren't many young voice talent around, so I started getting a lot of work. So I was really working as a voice artist a lot before I even graduated, which was very handy.
0: Because it doesn't pay too badly, does it?
1: It's great bread and butter.
0: My next question, straight off the bat, without messing around, I'm worried about the industry of voice being affected by one of the industries that could be blown to the Scheisenhausen with thanks to AI. Mm-hmm. What are your thoughts on that?
1: Well, we have an organisation called AVA, AAVA, Australian Association of Voice Artists.
0: Right.
1: And they've been lobbying hard and campaigning hard for over 2 years now to get some legislation in place. A few things have happened.
0: That's interesting. I didn't even know that.
1: No, but there's still not much really happening besides kind of labelling.
0: Yeah.
1: And the labelling doesn't have to be actually that present. It can just be on the website or something.
0: Yeah.
1: It doesn't have to be like, this was an AI voice, you know, before every ad or anything you hear. It's terrifying.
0: Yeah.
1: It's happening. It's already happening. There are people, you know, I've got colleagues who've discovered their entire voice has been, you know,
0: reworked,
1: scraped or whatever,
0: scraped,
1: and just replicated and used again. I mean, it's still not there yet, isn't like the true, you know, heart of a real person.
0: That's right. You know? You can pick them.
1: But if you've got you know, a Harvey Norman commercial or something like that, you know.
0: Yeah, yeah.
1: This week, this is so-and-so, $3.99, you know, like they can do that already.
0: Yeah, I know. I was amazed when Neil Danaher, poor old Nilo, when he wasn't able to speak anymore, they used Neil's own voice from interviews and press conferences for him to do whatever he did on the keyboard or the way he was able to transmit it into voice. They used his voice, and it was amazing. I just thought, yeah, wow, that is him. That's yeah, how he sounded, you know. Yeah. It's crazy stuff.
1: Yeah, it's amazing, but it's also scary the way it's being used.
0: Guyton Grantley is with us. Look at the time. It's 20 past nine. This is Guyton, Crazy by Seal.
1: Ah.
0: You know this song?
1: Yeah, no, I remember it, yeah.
0: Yeah.
1: I just couldn't think of it in the moment.
0: That's the one. Now it's 21 past nine. We are a little.
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3: 3AW Traffic.
4: Good morning. Crews returning a crash on the Eastern Freeway outbound at Burke Road. The left-hand lane closed and speeds down at 40 past said crews. Clear for the West Gate, the Monash and the Tulla out to the airport. Closures around Albert Park for the Melbourne Marathon. 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
0: 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Yes, Prestige Jaco. 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
1: Yeah.
0: You love caravanning?
1: Yeah. 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
0: Well, Prestige Jaco down at Geelong, their great October sale is on now. 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
0: it was
1: grandparents
0: an...
1: had a Jaco.
0: Did they?
1: And yeah, we would just go nuts in that thing.
0: Oh, see?
1: How good's a caravan park?
0: Oh, I love caravan parks.
1: You know, it's, and then the invention of the scooter just changed caravan parks completely.
0: Best ever. 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
1: Mate, I know this family. They want to see me running around
10: myself for a few days, then they'll whack me. It's no fun killing me unless I'm scared first. Dino, have you been shot by a Morant? No, well, I have, so shut up and listen. They will shoot me unless we do something about them first.
16: Chip inside.
10: Oh, thanks, doll. Do you want to bring them out for us?
0: There we go. Doing one of your great roles as Carl Williams in Underbelly. That was good to hear, wasn't it? You did it a few times.
1: It was 19 years ago.
0: What?
1: Yeah, the first one.
0: Gee, that's flown, hasn't it?
1: Yeah. And we did do it a few times because of all the legal issues with Tony Mockbell specifically, because he was still going through the court process. So once he was put in jail and that was done, then we could retell it and tell his story, the Mockbell story. So that was called Fat Tony. And then, of course, like 5 or 6 years ago, there was Nicola Gobbo,
0: yeah. You know,
1: Lawyer X, Informer X. So all that came out, and they're like, well, let's do it again. I got fat again.
0: Oh, you had to put on the kgs.
1: Oh, yeah.
0: Hard to lose after it?
1: It was the third time, because yeah. It was about 10 years later.
0: And as you get older.
1: Yeah, your metabolism slows down.
0: It does?
1: Yeah.
0: Oh, what a great role, and that very beautifully done, the whole thing. Oh, you just mentioned Nikki Osborne, who's been on this hour. You went through uni with her.
1: We're in the same class, yeah.
0: Same class. QT,
1: yeah.
0: And she'd done that television show, The Nine Show, live late at night by that stage, I think, hadn't she?
1: Yeah, was it? Oh, yeah. It was like
0: that supermarket a variety shopping kind of thing. Weird
1: no,
0: sort
1: it
0: of
1: wasn't,
0: show.
1: Yeah. No, it was more of like a, I don't know, what was it? Like
0: people would ring up and talk to her on
1: yeah,
0: the phone.
1: It was crazy.
0: It was crazy stuff.
1: I don't know how she did it. I don't think she even knows how she did it. She just went crazy.
0: Yeah, you know? Embraced
1: the crazy.
0: Embraced the crazy, which we're going to talk about as well. But she's been in the news, hasn't she, with the interview with the Prime Minister?
1: She has. She's been in a lot of trouble, according to her.
0: Yeah.
1: That's what I quote. She's like, oh, I'm in so much trouble.
0: So you keep in contact still?
1: I saw her a couple of weeks ago at the airport.
0: Oh, perfect.
1: Yeah.
0: Yeah. So up to the Sydney part where you got some work, established yourself in Sydney, when did you come to Melbourne?
1: Well, I first came to do Underbelly, but I pretty much moved here. I moved down here to do a TV show called House Husbands.
0: Oh, I loved House Husbands.
1: And that's when my delightful wife and I started our wonderful friendship.
0: Oh, beautiful. The way you're heading, though, you started in Brisbane, moved to Sydney, now in Melbourne. You're going to end up in Hobart the way you're going.
1: Well, my grandparents are from Launceston.
0: Oh,
1: so, yeah, it makes sense.
0: Yeah, why not?
1: I'm half Taswegian already.
0: Now, the current show that you're in is One Flew Over the Cuckoo's Nest. It opens on November the 13th and closes on December the 20th. Get your tickets now. This, I reckon, if I had to be asked what's your favourite movie ever, this would have to be top three.
1: It'd be
0: 100%.
1: Amazing.
0: I remember going to the opening of it way back when, and in year 12 at high school, we studied it as part of the English curriculum.
1: I studied the book in high school.
0: Right.
1: Yeah. So there's the book, and then a year later the play was written, and then a long time later the movie came out.
0: See, so, I didn't know that. Yeah. The play came before the movie.
1: Absolutely, yeah.
0: How about that?
1: And they're
0: that?
1: All different. All three are different.
0: Right.
1: I don't think the audience is going to be disappointed. If you're going to the play expecting to see the movie, you won't, but it's all there.
0: Yeah.
1: It's all there. Just there's different things in the plot. And
0: same characters.
1: Absolutely.
0: Yeah.
1: Absolutely.
0: Written by someone, Kesley. Forgotten the first name.
1: Me too.
0: Kevin?
1: Kenny, yes. How embarrassing.
0: Oh, Kenny. But anyway, great book.
1: Yes.
0: And I remember, what about Jack Nicholson in it?
1: Exactly. So do you know who's playing McMurphy in our production?
0: Just
1: Jason Donovan.
0: I love Jason.
1: And Nadine Gardner.
0: Love Nadine Gardner.
1: Killer cast.
0: Huge cast.
1: So many people to mention. But, and that's what's beautiful about this play, I think, is that the variety of characters.
0: Yeah.
1: It's a big loony bin.
0: Apart from Nadine. Well, she was Nurse Ratched. She will play Nurse Ratched,
1: absolutely.
0: No doubt.
1: Yeah.
0: She was a bit loony herself in a sort of crazy kind of way, wouldn't she?
1: Well, that's the questions that it asks, isn't it? You know, what's normal? Who gets to decide what's normal?
0: Yeah.
1: You know, it's what is society, you know, creating for us to decide upon?
0: Because it's different to the movie, is the chief in it?
1: Absolutely.
16: Oh.
1: And he's an incredible actor. Jeremy, I can't remember his surname.
16: Good to see you've got a nice close cast on the go.
1: Well, we start rehearsals on Monday.
16: Oh, there's the chief. Jeremy Pro, yes. How do you pronounce his name? P-R-O-U-L-X.
1: He's a native American, and so he's...
16: What, he's come out for it?
1: Yes, he's coming out for it.
16: Oh, so, this is so exciting.
1: Yes, so...
16: No wonder you don't know him.
1: I'm really looking forward to meeting him.
16: Yeah.
1: And I think he's played the part a few times, so...
16: Oh, that'll be huge.
1: So he's going to know it so well, and it's he'll bring a lot to it. And the chief says a lot in the play.
16: Well,
1: the chief has a lot of monologues.
16: You read my mind, because in the movie he says 5/5, except juicy fruit. It doesn't say anything till he offers McMurphy some chewing gum at the end there.
1: Exactly.
16: But, oh, that's great. I'm looking at a photo of him now. He looks very chiefish, doesn't he?
1: Well,
16: he's perfect for the role.
1: Yeah, yeah.
16: And Nardine Gardner.
1: He's a big guy too, apparently.
16: Jason Donovan, he is amazing. He came in, he's sitting right where you were prior to being Frankenfurter in the Rocky Horror Show.
1: Oh, right.
16: And I loved him in that. I went and saw it, and he was brilliant. He is got a lot of talent. I've always loved his work.
1: Well, you know what? Like, it's always, oh, Kylie this, Kylie that. And Jason's kind of just kept grinding away.
16: That's it.
1: And so he's been acting on stage in London for 20 years.
16: I know.
1: So he's an acclaimed artist. Like, he's
16: the real deal.
1: He's a hard worker.
16: Yeah.
1: So he knows his stuff.
16: Yeah. And he comes back here and, oh, yeah, I saw the wedding on Neighbours, and it's the kind of thing, as you say.
1: I get it. You know, I get called Carl every day. And, you know,
16: right.
1: It's just part of your upbringing, your career upbringing. So, but to his credit, he's grinded it out, and he can act. He's
16: a
1: great actor.
16: Yeah, for sure. So when did they approach you to be in it? Because you haven't even started rehearsals yet. As I said, opening night is the 13th of November. When were you first given the call?
1: Oh, I auditioned. I had to try out. It was a few months ago. I can't remember when.
16: Right.
1: I've got a friend who works in a hospital, and I asked her to nick a smock for me.
16: Oh, good.
1: So, yeah, I tried.
16: Bit of method acting.
1: Put a bit of work into the audition.
16: Yeah. you film it yourself, do you?
1: Oh, no, not for theatre. You still get to go in and meet people for theatre auditions.
16: Yeah.
1: Yeah, and actually talk to humans.
16: So when did you wear the smock?
1: In the audition.
16: Oh, the theatre audition.
1: Yeah. For one flew over the cuckoo's nest.
16: Right.
1: Who's crazy here, Darren?
16: Hey, I get it now. And so where were the auditions held? I love the whole process.
1: This one was in a venue in Brunswick, a dance studio. I think it's called Transit Dance Studio. They have a lot of auditions there. I auditioned for The Lion King there, and, I have another audition for Matilda coming up soon. It's going to be there.
16: See, someone of your ilk, you'd think that they know what you could do and that you don't have to sort of audition, but you do. You have to go through the whole process again.
1: Sometimes you get an offer.
16: Yeah.
1: I like auditioning.
16: Right.
1: I prefer it.
16: Oh, that's good.
1: Yeah.
16: Did you get some of the script to perform, or how does that work?
1: They just give you a scene or two scenes.
16: As the role, because you're playing Cheswick.
1: That's right, Charles Cheswick.
16: Charles Cheswick, and he's the little guy played by Sidney Lattic in the movie.
1: In the movie, yeah. Probably not much of a similar appearance to the guy in the movie.
16: No.
1: He's got glasses in the film. He's kind of really anxious. And then he can switch and be quite aggressive, but he's,
16: Yeah, that's right.
1: Yeah, he's very timid, really. He really latches onto McMurphy for that strength.
16: Yes. And of course, the famous scene on the boat in the movie, this is Professor and this is Doctor. I'm Dr.
1: Cheswick, Dr. Scanlon, Dr. Harding. Yeah.
16: That wouldn't be in it, would it? In the show, in the play?
1: I don't think there's a boat scene in the play.
16: No. Do they want you to replicate what was in the movie character-wise, or do you bring in a new
1: life to it?
16: No, I was going to say.
1: No.
16: So then do you not watch the movie?
1: No, you can watch the movie.
16: Right. So have you watched the movie?
1: Of course.
16: Yeah.
1: Yeah, I've watched it a few times lately.
16: It's still good, isn't it?
1: It's amazing. That's the beauty of it. Like, the whole story, like, let's just talk about it, that, like, the book, the play, and the movie. It's a classic, you know, but it's still present. It still hits. Pulls big punches.
16: 100% present.
1: Mental health right now is
16: that's
1: a great present idea. that we need to really keep discussing a lot more.
16: You and I are on the same train of thought here. I was just going to say mental health at the minute, this is bigger than it's ever been, hasn't it, something like this?
1: And you talk, especially talk about men's groups. I think that's the great thing about Cuckoo's Nest is like these men, some of them are voluntarily. And they find their kind of strength when they're as a group, you know, and I think that's one great thing about men's mental health is that when men get together in a men's group, we don't talk as much as women do. You know, men don't interact and share. It's all a lot of on the surface kind of conversation. And when you can take that leap and kind of be vulnerable with your mates, then there's healing that happens.
16: Oh, you know? 100%. And it's when the KOB, we went to a Kerrimere Primary, the KOB, we all met in between the years of grade one and grade three. And we still go up on an annual golf trip up to Queensland.
1: Yep.
16: And that brings you back to the schoolyard when you hang around with each other and everyone's the same and it brings you back a peg or two, you know?
1: Well, yeah. It's just about sharing. And feeling a part of something, not alone, feeling less alone.
16: Have you watched the Ted Lasso series?
1: I haven't seen the latest one. I've seen the first three.
16: Oh, well, if you saw the first three. Diamond dogs. That, isn't it?
1: Yeah. It's about finding a language that men are happy to use and then, sharing.
16: Yeah.
1: And so that's what these guys do in the asylum. They form a gang and, you know, they share with each other and feel included.
16: My favorite favorite scene from the movie is, they're analyzing, McMurphy, he's with all the people, the coats, and he's got his playing cards there with naked women on them.
1: Yep.
16: Are there any questions, Mr. McMurphy? And he holds up, I don't know, the seven of diamonds, says, yeah, where do you suppose she lives?
1: That's a very, very good Jack Nicholson, Dad. Well done.
16: Thank you so much. How good's this? We've got a book to talk about. Speaking of books and movies, there's one that's just landed on the desk. I'm going to talk about that with Guyton. Why? Because he wrote the darn thing.
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16: 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If you're thinking about new shutters, well, actually, this script is totally wrong. I'm going to edit this along the way because it is. Because Brooke from the Blind Factory was in yesterday. This is true. Guyton. 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
16: I know.
1: Struck me blind.
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16: I hope not. Sometimes I wonder what I've done.
1: But just send the traffic there and let her deal with it.
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25: Try and see it from my point of view.
26: Look, I know this must be a really difficult situation. I can understand how disappointed you must be. In the end, it's about what's right for Kit and the baby, yeah?
25: Listen, James, you may be Kit's boyfriend, but she's carrying my child, so just stay out of it, right?
26: Yeah, well, maybe so, but in the end, whatever happens to Kit's going to happen to your kid, yeah?
16: That's you. That is you, our guest, Guyton Grantley, with Chris Hemsworth.
1: Yeah.
16: Home and Away.
1: The Hem Doggy.
16: The Hem Dog.
1: Yeah. Wow.
16: That was next year, 20 years ago.
1: It was just a three episode guestie or something. That's what you call them. Guesties.
16: Yeah.
1: I don't have these shows anymore. It's a shame.
16: Did you meet Elf?
1: Alf, yeah, no, I didn't actually. Didn't meet Ray.
16: Stone the flame and crows, why not?
1: But yeah, it was fun. I was Chris Hemsworth's wife, Kit. I was her ex-boyfriend, and I crawled into town, and I was a little bit dodgy, and I was selling the marijuana around the place. And then at one point, I smoked a marijuana cigarette,
16: right,
1: and had this psychopathic episode. Right. I locked her up in the house, and then that's when Chris really found his first inner Thor, and so right. he was banging down the door. He's like, "Let me out!" And I'm pushing my face against the window. Like, "You'll never get out!" And
16: so you potentially could have had the living suitcase punched out of you by Chris Hemsworth.
1: I did a film with him last year, and
16: hang on, bury the lead. Which film was that?
1: It's called Subversion. It'll be out. I don't know.
16: Oh, it isn't out yet.
1: No, it's not out yet.
16: Well, bury the lead. Where? What's it about?
1: Oh, submarines.
16: Oh, I love that.
1: You know, he's an ex-submarine captain.
16: Yeah.
1: And his kids get abducted and he's got to
16: pilot
1: a submarine and stop the terrorists from blowing things up.
16: Oh, right. Where was that film?
1: On the Gold Coast.
16: Yeah. What, a big budget movie?
1: As soon as I saw him, he's like, "Hey!" And he's, that's all he wanted to talk about was that Home and Away episode.
16: Oh, really? So how long, what's your role in the movie? Are you allowed to talk about it?
1: I, funnily enough, play his ex-wife's new husband.
16: You're kidding me.
1: Theresa Palmer's his ex-wife and I'm her husband, yeah. Her new husband, yeah.
16: That is art recreating art or whatever. Yeah,

0: Yep, sit at a Chinese restaurant. As I said, don't know what the movie was, but it's just...
1: It's such a great industry.
0: It was exciting.
1: It's not just actors and directors. There's camera department. There's wardrobe. There's makeup. There's...
0: Grips and gaffers.
1: There's the people pulling those ropes. There's the people, like, editing. There's the you know, just...
0: Sound.
1: The industry is amazing, yeah.
0: It employs
1: a lot of people.
0: And I could just tell it was a really, I don't know what sort of budget movie set, but it was just exciting to be watching it.
1: Yep.
0: Yeah, and that's what it was like.
1: Yeah, especially those big ones. Yeah.
0: How long were you up there for?
1: Oh, I had like two scenes, so a few days.
0: Oh, right.
1: A few days, yeah.
0: Yeah, not much. No. Now, we better talk about the book. Have we got two breaks left or one? Oh, is it two? Will we? All right, then. It's by you, Guyton Grampley. It's called Il Dolce Fiasco.
1: Il Dolce Fiasco, yeah.
0: Il Dolce Fiasco.
1: The sweet disaster.
0: And it's written because you lived over in Italy with your family for quite a while.
1: That's right. In 2023, halfway through, we moved to Sardinia.
0: What took you there?
1: I wanted to be near water.
0: You could have gone to Dramana.
1: The reason why we went is, like most Melburnians, after being the most locked down city in the world, well, one of the most locked down cities in the world, we just wanted to get the hell out of here.
0: Right. Fair call. I understand.
1: And my wife's got her passport. She's half, you know, she's Italian Australian, and the kids have got their passports, so it was possible. And we just decided we'd do it. We did what most people would only do in their wildest dreams, and we took the leap.
0: Good for you.
1: Yeah.
0: And was it a triumph? No regrets? A book's come out of it.
1: No, of course no regrets. No, it was an incredible experience. We loved it, and it was very difficult. And we learnt a lot. And, after the, you know, 18 months, we knew we'd had our time. We'd had our fill, and it was time to come back. And I guess to sum it up really quickly, the best thing that we discovered was when we got back, we rented our house fully furnished, and so we just walked straight back into it, and it was kind of like nothing had ever, like we'd never been, never, let me say.
0: Hadn't been away.
1: Nothing had changed.
0: Yeah.
1: It was like we'd never left. It was, for a few weeks, it was like a fever dream. We're like, did that even happen? And what we realized was that we didn't miss out on anything.
0: Yeah.
1: We just pushed pause on life and just went and had this incredible adventure and experience and learned so much about ourselves and the world and came back and then just pressed pause, unpause, and got back to it.
0: I think I know what you're saying. It happens a bit if you go away, it's like on a, say, a 3-week holiday or even a 2-week holiday, and you feel as though you've been away for ages, and you get back and you think, oh, people will miss me, and they'll say, oh, where have you been? And you sort of run into people and they say, oh, didn't I see you the other day, sort of thing, and no one really cares.
1: Darren, we were gone for 18 months and people didn't know we were gone.
0: That's what I'm saying. It's crazy, isn't it?
1: The people at the deli were like, oh, I haven't seen you for a while. And you're like, you've been gone for a year and a half.
0: Which is what happens when we ride on ahead and it's all over. What would people just think, oh, yeah, he's gone now?
1: I think so. Keanu Reeves got a great quote. Someone once asked him, what happens when we die?
0: Yeah.
1: And he said, the people who love us will miss us. And that's about it, really. I mean,
0: yeah.
1: I'm not too concerned about legacy.
0: Yeah.
1: I just want to make great relationships and share love, share joy and sorry with the people that I love.
0: Yeah, I like that.
1: Yeah.
0: Well, the book, now what is it? Is it a non-fiction or a fiction?
1: Yes. Well, it's the first book I've written, and luckily I knew the ending, so that was the easy part.
0: Yeah.
1: Yeah, it just tells anecdotes and stories and takes you all on the journey of our journey and the struggles we went through and the joys we had and the food we ate and the places we visited and the friends we met and all the things we learned.
0: Great. It says on the cover here, a grand tale of food and family full of heart and humour. I loved every page. Kate Lambrook.
1: Yes.
0: She's a good storyteller. She's a funny lady.
1: Well, she did it too. She's got her book, Ciao Bella. That was an inspiration.
0: Oh, she went overseas, didn't she?
1: She went just before COVID and she got stuck there. They got stuck there during COVID.
0: Oh, that's yeah, I remember that. Yeah, interesting.
1: So, yeah, her book was an inspiration as well.
0: This isn't out yet. We'll find out when it is so we can buy
1: November
0: that.
1: November 3.
0: Oh, good.
1: In all good bookstores.
0: Get a copy. Guyton Grampley. Il Dolce Fiasco.
1: Bravissimo.
0: Do you speak Italian?
1: Il Dolce Fiasco.
0: are you an Italian?
1: I learnt a lot.
0: Did you?
1: Yeah, but you'd say un po'.
0: Uno vino bianco.
1: Solo perché un poco.
0: Pelo contro pelo.
1: I speak a little.
0: Oh, okay.

0: That the only Italian I know is that Uno Vino Bianco.
1: That's not. That's why. What? Hey, no, look, I can't speak Italian.
0: Right. Okay. Good. 11 to 10.
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3: Good morning. Crews attending a crash on the Eastern Freeway outbound at Burke Road. The left-hand lane closed, speed to 40, and the Melbourne Marathon continues between Port Melbourne and Brighton. Closures for Beaconsfield Parade, Marine Parade and Ormond Esplanade take the Nepean Highway. Expect overnight closures on the CityLink network from tonight until Tuesday, the 13th of October. This includes Burnley Tunnel tonight. See the linked website for more information. I'm Andrew Stewart with the latest 3AW traffic.
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2: On 3AW, this is Talking Melbourne. The White Glove Mover makes moving a breeze, and your new place will feel like home from day one.
0: Oh, yes, I want to hear that. Have we got it handy? We were going to play it, then we weren't, and then we were. But, yeah, I want to hear it. This is some of Guyton's finest work.
7: The NRL season is tough on every player. But the off-season, well, it's toughest on us. The fans, the armchair critics, the loyal supporters. 13,276,980.
0: Wow, I love that. Hey, you'd be able to do a quick go. You're listening to Darren James on 3AW, would you?
7: You're listening to Darren James on 3AW.
0: Oh, thank you so much. How much do I owe you?
7: That was my John. That was the golden tonsils version. Yeah,
0: beautiful.
7: It's my Sunday morning voice.
0: I love it. Now, as well as speaking of auditions, you've auditioned and you've got the gig. They're bringing back. Can I mention it?
7: Why not?
0: Healthy, Wealthy, and Wise.
7: Yeah,
0: a show which we all loved in its day is coming back.
7: They're rebooting it on Channel 10 now.
0: And you're involved. You are playing the role of Ian Hewitson.
7: Yes, that's right. I'm the new Huey. Minus the moustache and a few pounds. I'm now also a TV chef.
0: Wow.
7: But I'm not a chef. I'm just a keen cook.
0: Yeah.
7: And I think that was the idea. They just wanted to be a bit more accessible. So I am exploring food with other people and showing recipes and cooking stuff on TV, and we've just started filming. It's really exciting.
0: Oh, that's good. So there's another thing to look out for. The book comes out early November. And when do tickets, now you start rehearsals on Monday for One Flew Over the Cuckoo's Nest.
7: That's right. So 4 weeks rehearsals, and the show starts, what, 12th of November, is it?
0: It starts on the 13th of November through to December 20th. You can buy tickets by going to cuckoosnest.com.au. That's the word cuckoo, C-U-C-K-O-O-S, cuckoosnest.com.au, and see you at the theatre. It's on at the Athenaeum, which is a wonderful little theatre, one that I never used to go to much because, quite frankly, there wasn't the odd musical on or anything. But now they're bringing great shows to the Athenaeum. I'm there a lot, I feel.
7: Look, Melbourne's renowned. Look,
0: it is on the East
7: End,
0: isn't it?
7: They call it. Yeah. You know, we've got so many wonderful theatres here. I did Harry Potter at the Princess for 2 years.
0: What was that like?
7: Oh, it was incredible. Yeah, it was magical, excuse the pun.
0: The magic in that, the visual stuff that I was looking at with my own eyes, I had no idea what was going on at some point. Which was wonderful.
7: Because it was magic.
0: Because it was magic.
7: Yeah, there was a lot of hard work put into that show.
0: Every day, how did you cope with the everyday factor?
7: Look, you know, you just get used to it. It's that's the beauty of live audience, you know. That's the beauty of theatre, is that it's that present interaction, which is great, really important today, I think, as well, with all this AI and just saturation of media.
0: Totally
7: to
0: right.
7: To go to a live show.
0: Real people.
7: And just be amongst people laughing and crying, let alone watching humans speak in front of you.
0: Yeah.
7: I think it's really unique and special right now.
0: I totally agree. And same with rock music and bands and concerts. You're sitting there thinking, hang on, they're real people up there.
7: Especially if it's Jason Donovan. I mean, a whole bunch of my wife's friends are saying, you have to take me as your plus one see Jason.
0: He's still a good looking rooster, isn't he? Do you know him well?
7: I've never met him. I'm really excited to meet him.
0: Oh, it gets better. Can't wait. I knew I'd be running out of time. Look at the time now, 5 to 10.
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0: Guyton Grantley, it's time to say farewell. Fantastic family. You got a
7: Andre Bocelli time.
0: It's Andre Bocelli time. You got a boy and two beautiful little girls.
7: That's right, Rocco, Sohee and Olive. If they're listening, g'day guys.
0: What ages are they?
7: Rocco's 10, so he's 7, and Olive is 5.
0: Well, our daughter, little Alice, is 35 today, so enjoy them when they're at the age they are, because in a blink of an eye, you'll be celebrating their 35th birthday, which is crazy stuff.
7: Congratulations.
0: Oh, thank you, Guyton. And congratulations for getting the gig in One Flew Over the Cuckoo's Nest, and good luck with the book launch. I knew I'd love you. I've admired your work from afar for a long time, and your voiceover, every time I hear you, I think, oh, there's that Guyton again doing his kids. lovely to meet you, and enjoy your Sunday.
7: Thanks, Daz. You too. I've had a ball.
0: Good on you. That is Guyton Grantley. As we approach 10, it is time to say goodbye.

0: 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AW News.
1: 18 degrees in Melbourne, mostly sunny today at top of 25. It's 10 o'clock. Good morning. I'm Jordan Tunbridge. Counter-terrorism authorities are investigating the Australian background of the Fly Dubai pilot accused of trying to crash a passenger jet into Tel Aviv. UAE prosecutors say the 29-year-old Hamam al-Hamami admitted to drawing inspiration from the September 11 terrorist attacks, confessing his turn toward radicalisation while studying at RMIT. Authorities are now probing his connections to local student groups and religious centres. Former police officer Luke Taylor says although the development is concerning, it's no surprise.
2: But it's also the modern face of radicalisation, and it's been that way for a number of decades. Computing and the way we live our lives now, it's ubiquitous. It's always around us and always present. We can absolutely bombard them with information. So radicalisation is so much more far-reaching, and it's no surprise.
1: Legal experts say celebrity personal trainer Sam Wood faces a high risk of being targeted by prison gangs due to his wealth, public profile and domestic violence charges. Wood is being held at a Brisbane jail after a judge refused his bail application over an alleged assault against his wife in Noosa. Authorities are now considering moving him into a protective custody unit while he awaits trial. Medical bungles in Victorian public hospitals have cost taxpayers more than $1 billion in the past decade. Carolee Katsimbanis reports.
3: Compensation payments for patients and their families have exploded. A record $254 million paid out last financial year as childbirth injuries feature heavily in medical negligence lawsuits, most notably cerebral palsy. The Age reporting that one legal firm says understaffing in hospitals increases the risk of patients being injured, as well as Victoria's population growth, because more people presenting at hospitals mean more opportunities for things to go wrong. Carolee Katsimbanis, Melbourne.
1: A 15-year-old boy has been arrested and hospitalised with burns following suspicious fire at a Korean barbecue restaurant in Springvale. Two males were spotted breaking into the business shortly after midnight. Running legend Eliud Kipchoge has beaten the Melbourne Marathon record by just 2 seconds, crossing the MCG finish line in 2 hours, 9 minutes and 10 seconds. The two-time Olympic champion conquered the revamped course through the heart of the city, taking in its iconic landmarks. Lord Mayor Nick Rees says the event showcases Melbourne at its best.
4: And for the weekend to be capped off with Eliud Kipchoge's record-breaking win in the marathon is just incredible. The new course has showcased some of the best sites around Melbourne, and 64,000 Melburnians and visitors participated in the event.
1: New Zealand's Camille French claimed the women's crown with a time of 2 hours, 28 minutes and 25 seconds, edging out Australian record holder Sinead Diver. Updating sport, South Melbourne has become the first non-A-League soccer club to lift the Australia Cup. The second-tier side upset Melbourne Victory 4-3 on penalties after a 1-1 draw at Amy Park. Victory veteran Jason Davidson missing from the spot to hand South Melbourne the title.
5: If Lopez saves or Davidson misses, it's all over. Oh, he's got it! South Melbourne! South Melbourne Hellas are Australia Cup winners. It is an epic moment.
1: Commentary on Paramount Plus and a stunning career best 190 runs from Matt Renshaw has put Australia firmly in control of the first test against South Africa in Durban. The Aussies piled on 390 before Josh Hazlewood struck early, leaving the Proteus 1 for 27 at stumps. That's the latest news and sport.
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8: 3AW Traffic.
9: Good morning. The Melbourne Marathon continues between Port Melbourne and Brighton. Closures for Beaconsfield Parade, Marine Parade and Ormond Esplanade. You can take the Nepean Highway and a crash in Blairgowrie, Point Nepean Road northbound at Hughes Road. Police directing traffic. 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I'm Andrew Stewart with the latest 3AW Traffic.
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1: Mostly sunny today, a top of 25. Tomorrow, showers 19. Tuesday, a shower or 2:15. On the bays, northwesterly winds below 10 knots, waves around a metre. It's 18 at Taylor's Lakes, 18 at Coburg. In the city, 18 degrees. I'm Jordan Tunbridge on Melbourne's own 3AW.
14: 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Three. This is Sunday morning.
15: I'm not Daniel Andrews. I'm not Jacinta Allen. That era is over.
16: The Treasurer did start the inflation fire. The inflation's burning while the Treasurer's squirming.
17: No. Not everyone's on board with your pothole thing. They actually like it full of potholes.
18: One Nation is officially a part of the Victorian political landscape. We intend for this to be November to remember, and we are contesting to govern.
19: The Australian Prime Minister Albert Albanese commented on the situation.
20: I feel like I'm speaking to a panel of over-caffeinated pearl clutches.
14: Now, this is Sunday Morning with Darren, Heidi and Nick.

0: Headed in after a lot of road closures, a big weekend in Melbourne, sports-wise, with the Melbourne Marathon, Heidi. You trained it, and there is a disturbing emerging trend in running fashion that you'd like to talk about.
1: Well, I didn't know if this was a disturbing new trend.
0: Nick McCallum, good morning.
2: Yes, good morning.
1: Since when do we wear socks that come halfway up the calves?
0: Not since a long, long time ago.
1: Is that a new
0: since
1: thing?
0: Bjorn Borg played John McEnroe at Wimbledon, I reckon.
1: Look, my sample size was about six people that I really noticed.
2: Out of the 750 million that are running through the streets of Melbourne.
1: There were quite a few on the train, but the four standing near me all had socks halfway up their calves.
0: The longer sock?
1: Longer sock, and then one had like the little ankle socks that I thought you normally wore.
0: Yeah.
2: Quite frankly, given they're running 42 kilometres.
1: Now, this was on the train at 8 o'clock. They weren't running 42
2: But whatever they were running, whether it be 10Ks, 5Ks or 42Ks, your socks, I reckon, are the least of your problems.
1: No, but clearly you've actually made a choice, because there was a brightly coloured pink pair of socks on a man. He was boldly wearing these bright pink socks.
2: So did you go up to him and
1: sneakers?
2: Say, what the hell are you doing? Given that you're about to run 5 to 10Ks, shouldn't you be more worried about your socks than anything else?
1: Well, I was a bit worried. If the socks get a bit sweaty, are they going to colour bleed into the white sneakers? Anyway, those are the dilemmas that he will need.
0: But speaking of the running,
2: I'm sure halfway through the 42Ks, he's thinking, oh, God, my socks.
1: Anyway, we're supposed to wear long socks now while running.
0: Yeah,
1: all right.
0: New fashion trend.
2: Six people out of 750 million, yeah, you've got to change.
0: A record has been broken, though.
1: Yeah, the marathon, the men's marathon runner, Eliud Kipchoge's done it in 2 hours, 9 minutes and a few seconds.
0: Oh, that's fine.
1: Yeah, can't remember how many seconds.
2: Which is incredible, but it has to be pointed out, I believe they've changed the course here. So less hills and less turns. Obviously.
1: Well, he's only taken a few seconds off it. He hasn't taken minutes and minutes.
2: But still, I mean, it's a great achievement. Don't get me wrong.
1: Listen
2: but they
1: him.
2: Have changed.
1: Oh, because they flattened it out.
0: Yeah,
1: that's why they've done it. He's done it so fast. How fast could you do it, Nick?
2: Yes. In 2 days, 9 hours, and I'm not criticising anyone who can run a marathon.
0: And if you ride a push bike and you've got a speedometer thing on it, like a Garmin, whatever, it gives you your speed. They are running at exactly, or close enough to, 20 kilometres an hour.
2: Which is incredible,
0: now,
2: really.
0: You trying to ride a push bike along a road track for 42 Ks, averaging 20 kilometres an hour, that's barely impossible, let alone run it.
1: How much faster was it than when you gave your marathon record push?
2: Have you run a marathon?
0: He broke my time by 59 minutes.
1: You told us before it was 1 hour and 59 minutes.
0: No, sorry, 2 hours. Basically beat me by 2 hours.
2: Yeah.
0: Anyway, Glenn joins us.
1: You took twice as long as Eliud Kipchoge.
0: Yes, I did. Yeah. And I thought I was flying. Glenn, good morning.
3: Good morning. How are you guys?
0: Very well, thanks.
3: Just the long socks.
0: Yeah.
3: They're not. It is about fashion, but they're compression socks.
1: Are they?
3: From the leg swelling and, for running, so it's not all about fashion.
1: So they weren't full marathon runners because they were on the train at 8, and so the marathon, maybe they're half marathon. You still need compression for a halfer?
3: Yeah, of course.
0: Okay, all right.
2: Just excuse my ignorance.
0: Yeah, you could get
2: why
0: straight
2: do you
0: on
2: need compression socks for running 5 or 10Ks or whatever distance?
0: I don't know.
2: Oh, I'm asking Glenn.
0: Oh,
2: he
0: Glenn.
2: Seems to
0: know. Why is that Glenn?
1: You mentioned the swelling.
2: Why is that Glenn?
3: For 5K, maybe it is the fashion, Nick.
1: But for the longer ones, did you say it was swelling? It keeps the swelling down?
3: Yeah.
1: Right.
2: Do you reckon Steve Modaghetti would have
3: helped
2: himself up like that?
3: For the legs as well.
1: Say that again?
3: Just helps for recovery with the legs after the race as well.
0: Okay. All right. Fair call. Thanks, Glenn.
2: Do you reckon your mate Steve Modaghetti would have?
0: No, I don't think he would have. I reckon he might have been a socket man from memory.
1: Yeah. I don't know.
2: Or Rob DiCostello?
1: Who knew there was this much to talk about in the socks? I was feeling slightly lazy as I came into work. all these other people
2: running around
1: in shorts. In their,
0: oh, gee, it was busy when I was coming to work this morning. Punt Road was packed, and up through East Melbourne, Albert Road, you couldn't get a car spot. There were cars trying to park. At about 5:15.
2: It's a fantastic event, and it was a beautiful sunrise this morning. And we live in the city, and we live up high, and looking down at the MCG, there were half a dozen balloons around the MCG, obviously looking at the start or the finish or whatever was happening at the MCG. It was a beautiful morning and a great event for Melbourne.
0: Julian, good morning.
4: Good morning. Don't forget the great Herb Elliott, 1956 Olympiad. How old is he now?
2: Oh. 1960, gold medalist in Rome. He'd be well into his 80s now, I think.
1: What, did he wear long socks?
4: Yes, what about the late Cliff Young?
2: Yeah,
1: well, gumboots.
0: Well, there.
1: Well, you'd want big socks in those, wouldn't you? Because he'd be sweaty as all get out inside the gumboot.
0: But apart from the marathon being on today, what about the event last night, which I had no idea about, at Amy Stadium, where a record crowd watched South Melbourne Hallis win in an unexpected win, wasn't it? Not that I'm into the soccer, but this is Australia's equivalent to the FA Cup.
2: It's the first time a non-A-League club has won the event, which started in 2014. And it's basically, you have the ability, obviously the A-League teams play, but also the lower league teams as well. And they play in something, I think it's called the NPL, South Melbourne Hallis. And they were the rank outsiders. And it sounds like it's a fantastic match. Nil all at the end of regular time. One all at the end of extra time. Then a shootout, 4-3 to South Melbourne Hallis.
0: What an exciting finish.
2: And an amazing finish.
0: Incident free. Apparently, no flares.
2: Well,
0: no,
2: but flares
1: not,
2: on
1: but
2: Swan
1: not controversy
2: Street.
1: Free. I think there'll probably be some before and after moments with flares outside, but not controversy free. The game itself, the start of the game.
0: Oh well, I heard that the welcome to country was booed.
1: I understand that is correct.
0: Well, we've got some audio. Let's have a listen to what actually happened at the game.
5: Ladies and gentlemen, we now ask those that are able to please be upstanding for tonight's special welcome to country, delivered by Uncle Colin Junior Jr.
6: Good evening and welcome. It is my honour and privilege to be here tonight.
0: If that's not booing, I'll go he for tiggy.
2: It is boo, and
1: no,
2: I just
1: said, if it's not, if that's not booing.
2: Yeah,
1: said,
2: it certainly is, and it's and I just think that's disrespectful. So,
1: there's some.
0: I personally don't think it's needed at events like that.
1: There's some reporting that it was the South Melbourne fans responsible.
2: I don't know who was responsible, but whoever's, I just think it's disrespectful. It doesn't kill you. If you oppose the welcome to country, that's fine. Oppose it. Speak to your local MPs. Speak, if you want to, speak to the football clubs involved and say you don't want it. But to do it like that, I think it's disrespectful. It's what, a minute, 2 minutes? Not going
1: to
2: kill you.
1: And if you're trying to be a club that's, assuming it was South Melbourne fans, and I was not at the game, I do not know if you were at the game and can shed some light on it, by all means, I wasn't at the game. But if it was South Melbourne fans and they're trying to make a play to be included, to be grown-ups in the National League, this is a terrible way to go about showing you're ready for it.
2: Yeah.
1: Your supporter base.
0: We'd love to hear from you if you were there. Was it just those fans or were there others as well?
1: It sounds like a few.
2: I don't know whether it was both sides of fans or not or whatever, but to me, I think it's disrespectful. It was a very important game. It was a grand final. I have no problems with welcome to country, those sort of events. It ain't going to kill you if it's only a minute and a half. And that was Uncle Colin Hunter Jr. And his father is the one who was doing it during the AFL season. And I thought his welcome to country was short, concise and entirely appropriate.
0: 133693 is the number if you'd like to have your say.
1: AFL wasn't booed. Yeah, there was no booing at the NRL for their version of it. It sounds yucky to me.
2: Yeah. Ever since what happened with Adam Goods, I really don't like booing full stop at sporting events. I just think it's wrong. By all means, yell, scream, shout, support your team, do whatever you want to. But I just, the effect that we at the time thought, well, it's not that big a deal, but it basically has robbed Australian football of one of its great legends because he now has stepped right back out of the public spotlight because it affected him that much. And I just think it's ugly. You can't stop it. And, you know, the more you say don't do it, people do it. I get that, but I just think it's entirely disrespectful.
0: Mark, good morning.
7: Yeah, good morning. What is it with the fees be upstanding for the Welcome to Country? It wasn't done at the AFL Grand Final, but it's starting to sneak in. I noticed it for something else the other night.
1: Yeah, it's normally for the anthem, isn't it? It's normally for the anthem.
0: Oh, right. They had to be upstanding. Yes. That's not usual, is it, Mark?
7: Anything but the national anthem.
0: Yeah.
7: I stand and turn my back on it because I'm already in my country. I've been welcomed by Uncle Colin. He said I can use any of the parks and waterways and everything before.
0: From the...
7: I don't need to hear it again.
0: Yeah.
2: Right, Mark, I don't think it kills any. If you can want to do that, that's fine. That's your entitlement. But I don't think it hurts anyone to do it.
1: Would you boo?
7: Can I just say, I can do what I want.
2: Yeah, of course you can.
7: Or it doesn't hurt. Or it doesn't hurt anyone, Nick. It doesn't hurt anyone to not have it.
1: Well, can I ask Mark? I know you say you stand up and you turn your back. Would you boo?
7: Not. For normal, but if I was at the dawn service, I would seriously think about it because, again, that is a national united service. Now, the welcome to country, like the flying of three flags, is divisive and it's very, very unwelcome for people that love this country. I love this country. I love the people that live in it.
2: And Mark,
1: there's a lot of people who feel that way about the Anzac Day.
2: And they do.
1: About the Anzac Day dawn service. There's a lot of people that do feel that same way.
2: Mark and Heidi, you know why it happens in Anzac Day, because for many, many years, Aboriginal service people who actually went to war, World War One, World War Two, and even Korea, and some of the Vietnam veterans were not included. They were not allowed to join the RSL. And this is the RSL's way of saying that was a mistake. We apologise for that, and now we welcome you in. And to me, that's a really important message to get across. Because any way you look at it, any person who has gone to war for Australia deserves respect, and the Aboriginal servicemen originally did not get that respect. And to have this small service, you know, welcome to country beforehand, is a very small price to pay to say, to apologise for what was 50 or 60 years of discrimination.
7: And my reply to you is that for years, the Vietnam vets weren't recognised by the RSL and so on. The RSL apologised, recognised them and allowed them in, but they don't say sorry every year since.
2: Well, they
7: made amends, and that's what, you know, we've said sorry, we've tried to make amends, we've tried to appease, and every time we do something to appease, another demand comes along. The Vietnam vets wanted acceptance. They got it. The Indigenous people wanted acceptance. They got it. And, you know, in 1967, we voted.
2: We voted to put them in the census, which means they were considered as Australian properly, as Australians. Mark, I honestly don't think there's anything wrong with that, and I know the RSL has for many years worked very hard to make sure that, and they are now, which is a good thing. Indigenous service people are welcomed into the RSL. It was a disgrace they weren't, particularly after World War One and World War Two. I don't think it hurts anyone. You can disagree, absolutely disagree, but I think booing about it, particularly if you boo at the shrine, I think is disrespectful, not only to Aboriginal people, but to the people who are running the event, which is at veterans.
0: Thanks for the call, Mark. More calls coming up. 133693.
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9: Good morning. The Melbourne Marathon underway between Port Melbourne and Brighton. Several roads closed, including Beaconsfield Parade, Marine Parade, Ormond Esplanade and St Kilda Street. Your best bet, the Nepean Highway. Several roads closed around Albert Park as well. 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
17: Until noon, this is Sunday morning.
0: No wonder you were Neil Mitchell's producer for 10 years, Heidi. You've been doing some magnificent, magnificent research
2: magnificent
0: for us.
1: Who knew that there was this much in socks, right? Mean, when we talk about someone rang and said about Herb Elliott and what sort of socks did he wear, I just went, oh, Herb Elliott socks, I wonder if there's any pictures. Instead, what came up is a sock, a Herb sock. This is the Herb Race Day sock.
0: Called the Footaroo.
2: Is it named after Herb Elliott?
1: Well, it's meant to be. Designed by runners, perfected by podiatrists, the Race Day sock, blah, blah, blah. It's named the Herb after Australian middle distance runner Herb Elliott for his undefeated efforts. This is your sock to be better than yesterday, the Race Day sock. And it's
0: beautiful.
1: An anklet. Anyway.
0: And you were saying that...
1: Then I've had a message explaining to me this sock phenomenon.
0: Yeah.
1: Gen Z are terrified of ankle socks because they don't want to look like aging millennials.
0: Right.
1: Millennials were terrified of longer crew socks years ago because they didn't want to look like aging Gen X and boomers.
2: Do you think people might be overthinking this a little?
0: I don't think so. I think there's a real issue.
2: You either wear them or you don't.
1: Are they for compression purposes? Are they for fashion purposes? Have you got no socks on?
2: I have no socks.
1: Oh dear.
2: And I've told you why. Oh. Because I was a huge fan of James Bond when I was a much younger person. And I remember hearing an interview with Roger Moore, and Roger Moore never wore socks.
0: Yeah, right.
2: And I wanted to be James Bond.
0: Are you not a fan of James Bond now?
2: Yes, I am.
1: Is it just the one James Bond that didn't wear socks?
2: Well, Roger Moore was the... Roger Moore was the big James Bond when we were growing up.
0: Yeah, that's true. Glenn joined us.
2: A very funny man, too.
0: Hello, Glenn.
18: Oh, yes.
1: Sorry, Glenn.
18: Darling Nick and Heidi. Yeah, look, not a big fan of the booing. Not a good look, but it is a grand final. But I would have thought... Yeah, let's do the welcome to country, Uncle Cole, you know, short and sweet. But back it up with a massive, bloody good Australian anthem after that. And I think that would placate everyone, I think. What do you reckon?
2: Well, it's certainly the national anthem, I think, was sung last night. I don't know whether it was straight after the welcome to country. I would imagine it would be pretty close to it. Yeah, absolutely. The anthem is sung, and that's absolutely appropriate too, Glenn.
18: Yeah, oh, you know, let bygones be bygones, meet them halfway and maybe hoist the Australian flag right up the middle just to bring everyone together. Mm. So there you go, and no appeal to members of Parliament's going to change anything. The horse has bolted. But yeah, maybe reserve the Anzac Day one. That's a little bit different. But grand finals, events, knock yourself out. And then let's play ball.
0: Thank you, Glenn.
1: Exactly. And also, what Glenn,
2: the other thing is, obviously, speaking to veterans about what they want on Anzac Day, and many of them are quite happy with the welcome to country, although they're probably like everyone and divided.
0: Lord Mayor Nick Rees has put his support behind South Melbourne. He wants them to join the A-League, or does he? Let's ask him right now. He joins us, former Sunday morning panel member, if you don't mind, and Lord Mayor of the City of Melbourne, Nick Rees. Good morning. Hey, this is pretty exciting for South Melbourne, Alice, isn't it?
16: Yeah, morning, Darren, Heidi, Nick. Great to be back with you all. The band's back together. I was at Amy Park last night, and it was one of the biggest nights for Australian football, soccer, in decades. Absolute sellout for the home derby for the Australia Cup final. It's like the FA Cup, if you like, of a Australian football, and yes, Hellas, South Melbourne won in a thriller. It was a fairy tale finish. You know, this is bigger than a Ted Lasso script, I've got to say. For people who don't follow the sport closely,
1: Ted Lasso.
16: This is like a Division One team playing in the Premier League and beating, frankly, Melbourne Victory, probably the biggest club in the A-League. It was incredible. And it's a club with such history, founded by the Greek community 70 years ago. They've won four championships, South Melbourne, in the old competition. They got left out in 2005 when the A-League was founded. But they have never given up, let me tell you. And last night, in their tens of thousands, they were beside themselves as South Melbourne won.
2: And you would like them now to be elevated to the A-League. Is there a position available and can you campaign for that?
16: Yes, absolutely. So there is a lot of momentum now for Australian football, soccer, to operate like the European leagues do, where somebody can get promoted up into a higher league or get relegated. And if you were to do that in Australia, it would allow clubs like South Melbourne Hellas to get promoted into the A-League. I mean, they are one of the biggest sporting clubs in Australia. They've got such a heritage and history and founded in the Greek community in Melbourne. And it would be actually good for the A-League. Like, A-League has struggled in recent years. They've got financial challenges. The crowd numbers have not been what they once were. Last night, they broke all-time attendance records for the Australia Cup. And it's because you've got this club, South Melbourne, with this huge membership base and so much passion. And so, yes, they need to be given a pathway. The rules that govern the game need to change.
1: Will the fans have to learn to be a bit more polite about welcome to country?
16: Look, that was very disappointing, Heidi. It was shameful, actually. I mean, Australians, I think, were a respectful lot, and it is respectful to do the decent thing when the welcome to country is being done. I mean, Uncle Colin Hunter is a brilliant guy. Like, he's the best, and he's very respectful and great the way he does a welcome to country. So, yeah, to hear that booing, it was awful.
1: Yeah, so will the fans have to learn to be a bit more grown up about things? Was it your side's fans that were doing it predominantly, as reported?
16: Look, that was hard for me to tell, but yeah, it needs to stop. I mean, people should remember it's part of Aboriginal culture, the custom of welcoming people to country. And so I think it's right. You know, we should be proud of the fact that we've got the oldest continuous culture in the world here with Aboriginal culture. And so a nod to that with a welcome to country, I think, is an Australian thing to do. It's a really nice thing to do. And, yeah, the people who are booing need to absolutely stop.
0: Did you say in the President's dinner at your speech something like that South Melbourne not being included years back was like ethnic cleansing?
16: I did indeed, Darren. So back in 2005 when they set up the A-League, they didn't allow in some of the clubs who were very strong in the previous competition but had a multicultural foundation. So I'm thinking here of South Melbourne Hellas. I'm thinking of Sydney Olympic in Sydney. And so it was like ethnic cleansing. They tried to get these multicultural communities out of the sport. Now, that's not to say there weren't problems.
2: Yeah, and that's the point, isn't it? The reason for that was there were a lot of disputes that had gone back hundreds, if not thousands of years between clubs that were ethnically based in those days.
16: That is right, and that needed to be absolutely stamped out of the sport. But fast forward 20-plus years, you know, to see South Melbourne tell us there last night, yes, still got a really strong fan base in the Greek community of Melbourne, but all very multicultural club, like, you know, yeah. European players, South American players, guys from Africa. The club itself is very multicultural. It's really a celebration of Australian multiculturalism. Mm. And for them to be denied a pathway to promotion to play in the A-League when last night they just won the Australian Championship and beaten every club, including Melbourne Victories, who are the, you know, biggest, strongest club in A-League, shows that something's not fair at the moment and they need to be given that chance to get bumped up and promoted.
1: Any regrets at all about your choice of language, though?
16: Oh, sorry, the sporting equivalent of ethnic cleansing. And it was a deliberate policy to try and, not allow those clubs that have a traditional base, in particular ethnic communities, from being part of the A-League. Like, that was a deliberate policy. So, there was problems that needed to be addressed, but 20 years on, I think A-League would be stronger if those clubs were given a pathway in. You know, the money men and the suits who run A-League need to listen to the fans and look at what was there last night. You know, like, it was a record-breaking crowd, and there was so much passion there. It was a great night for Australian football, and they need to allow that sort of situation to occur more often.
2: Yeah, I actually agree. I think it'd be a great idea to have divisions and have the relegations and the promotions. The only thing, though, Nick, and I don't know enough about soccer in the country, I'll be quite open about that, but are there enough good enough teams to form, you know, second division and third division or something like that?
16: So you could, there are pathways to do this. So it could be that, the short answer is yes, there is.
2: Yeah.
16: And there's different formulas that could be used. I won't unpack them now, Nick, because it does get a bit complex. But
2: there are plenty of semi-professional, obviously A-League is professional, but there are plenty of semi-professional teams that would be able to mix it.
16: There is. So last year, for example, Heidelberg FC, from another Melbourne club, which also, interestingly, has a strong foundation in the Melbourne Greek community, they got through to the Australia Cup final as well. Sydney United FC is another club that's very strong that's playing NPL, the second division, if you like. And so the short answer is yes, they could. And the challenge is A-League doesn't work like AFL, where AFL have a lot of the power. With A-League, it's the clubs who all paid big money to form a federation, if you like. They have all the power. So you're going to have to get these clubs who paid big money to go into that competition to give up a little bit to allow other clubs to join them in that particular division. But my argument, Nick, would be that it's going to be good for the game. Like, that was one of the best nights Australian football soccer has seen in decades last night. And they want to create that situation more often. And they can do that by allowing some of those clubs at the top of NPL to come up. And frankly, some of the clubs in the A-League to be challenged a bit.
0: Nick, great of you to make yourself available this morning. Good to talk to you again. Great night last night for you. You're up and about, and thanks for joining us.
16: Thank you, Darren. Have a great day, everyone.
0: Good on you. That's Nick Rees, Lord Mayor of the City of Melbourne.
2: It sounds like a great idea.
0: Yeah, I like it. Mark joins us. This is interesting. Good morning.
19: G'day, Darren. How are you going?
0: Yeah, good. You're out. It sounds like you're running.
19: I am. I'm running the marathon.
0: What?
19: But I've just got some very up-to-date news. I was coming out of Albert Park Lake on a slow runner, very slow runner, and as I was coming out of Albert Park Lake, the half-marathon fast runners were just coming up behind us. The pace car for the half-marathon hit one of the marathon runners and knocked her over.
0: Ooh.
2: How is she?
19: There was a number of people jumped in and helped her straight away, but she was not looking good. She was sprawled out on the ground. It was the narrowest part where the half marathon runners come into Albert Park and the slower marathon runners are coming out, and it was sort of like shoehorned, and there were a couple of motorbikes that were bipping their horns to clear it for the fast half marathon runners, but the bloody pace car, instead of slowing down, has just gone bang and hit her.
2: And so whereabouts was this, Mark?
19: Right on the corner, if you were coming from Fitzroy Street into Albert Park, where you turn left where the track goes, and right if you're going around the other side of Albert Park, it was right on that corner there.
1: Is there any, what are you told to do when a pace car is approaching? I mean, is there clear areas you're supposed to stay out of or any?
19: It's never been like this before, because usually we're running well apart. But this time, the fast runners, by the time they leave, they started their run at 9:30. We started at 6:15. But like me, I'm a 5-hour marathon runner. The half marathons were just coming up really quickly behind us, and the lead runner always has a pace car, so the pace car just should have freaking slowed down, and he's bloody hit us.
1: Jesus.
0: Oh, no. And what time are you planning on? You're running the full marathon, are you, Mark?
19: I'm still running.
1: How much further to go?
19: I'm at the 37K mark now.
1: Oh, nearly.
2: You're almost there.
1: Almost there.
19: Marathon number 11, mate.
0: What time are you planning on getting this year?
19: Oh, for God's sake, Darren.
0: No need to snap after 37Ks, Mark.
2: No, I'll tell you what, but Mark's sound...
1: He's probably slowed down while he's talking to us. We'll probably put him right off his pace. Delivering some breaking news to us this morning has put him right off his pace. Oh, Mark, I'm sorry you're not going to...
2: But, Mark, you sound great for someone who's just run 37Ks and still going. You sound pretty good.
19: Nick, I've just looked at my watch. I'm running 6:30 pace at the moment.
0: That's all right. Yeah.
1: Sped right up.
0: Yeah, faster than us.
2: Well, good luck.
1: Hey, how long are your socks, Mark?
19: I've got ankle socks on.
2: There you go. You're one of us, Mark.
0: Good on you, Mark. Keep on going, my friend, and keep on moving forward, because that's how winning is done.
1: We'll check in with marathon organisers and the emergency services about that hit to the woman.
2: Yes.
0: Yeah.
1: That sounds terrible.
0: That does, doesn't it? Thanks, Mark. 21 to 11.
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0: Ian, good morning.
30: Morning, guys. Just on Welcome to Country, a couple of those people booing could do with a few socks shoved down their throat.
0: What, long ones or the anklet?
1: Any size, I think, we'll agree, Ian.
30: Yeah. Can I just remind them that these people are invited to do the welcome to country? They don't barge in and grab the microphone off somebody and run around and perform. And the people who boo at the shrine were predominantly linked to the neo-Nazis, so they weren't booing welcome to country. They were booing the colour of the skin of the man who was giving the ceremony. So just remember that.
0: All right. Thank you, Ian.
2: I think people are perfectly entitled to oppose the welcome to country. It's a free country. If you don't like it, that's fine. But I think booing is disrespectful. And if you really don't like it, actually do something about it. And that is contact your either your local MP or a sporting club and let them know. But booing achieves nothing.
0: Thank you.
2: And it is so disrespectful.
0: Thank you, Ian. To Sam, good morning.
3: Hey, good morning, guys. Love your show. Special shout out to a resilient young lady who happens to be my daughter.
2: Right.
3: She had a liver transplant in February, and now she's running the half marathon.
0: Whoa, good on
2: her. That is fantastic.
0: What an effort.
2: In February. So what's that, 7 or 8 months? That's incredible.
3: Yep. She doesn't allow anything to get in her way. She's had a transplant. She got fit. And the surgeons are astonished how her recovery's been so going so well.
1: That's phenomenal. How far through it is she at the moment?
3: I'm not sure, Heidi, but she started with the half marathon. So, mind you, she did it a couple of years ago with a cirrhotic liver.
1: Oh, goodness. Oh. So she beat that time today now that the liver's ticking along beautifully?
3: Well, I think that's her ultimate aim. And her name is Isabella.
2: Well, good on you, Isabella.

0: and Virgin, but it seems like it seems to be only Melbourne that's struck in the last month or two.
1: I'm flying into Canberra tomorrow. I'll let you know next week. But I'm pretty sure Sydney had one last time.
2: Yeah, I'm pretty sure other states do it, Brian. But if you want to find out, why don't you just ask someone on the plane?
1: He's saying he's flown into and he hasn't heard it in any other city but Melbourne. That's
2: but if he wants to know if it's just something from Melbourne and you've got an inquiry, well, then ask the airline.
3: Thanks, Brian. If you work in the airlines, maybe you know the answer and can call us on 133-693.
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5: 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I'm Andrew Stewart with the latest 3AW traffic.
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0: About Welcome to Country, I want to say about Uncle Shane Collins. He's a most respected guy performing Welcome to Country, like tradition AFL finals and the AFL grand final. I must say, booing Uncle Shane Collins is out of line. It's totally unacceptable, and they should know better. If they don't like it, that's too bad.
1: Mm. All right.
2: I thought it was Uncle Colin Hunter Jr. who actually did the Welcome to Country during the AFL finals.
3: Are you saying any uncles being booed? Any people doing the Welcome to Country? Are you saying this one specifically, Ahmed?
0: Yeah, about Welcome to Country, because if they're not fan of the Welcome to Country, I like how they perform the ceremony, because it's a traditional, in any other events like soccer finals or AFL grand final.
2: Big occasions, I think, is fine.
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4: Up to John Thompson, who has been covering the event for a long, long time. Good to talk to you again. John, can you tell us news from the mountain? How's it looking?
7: It's looking fantastic up here, Darren. Absolutely brilliant day. Not a cloud in the sky. Crystal clear blue sky. A typical Bathurst spring morning. And really one of those classic Bathurst 1000 days where there's a huge crowd pouring into the track. The car parks are almost all full by now. There'll probably be 65,000 people here today, which is about capacity for Mount Panorama on any one day. And of course we've got the race starting in a little over 40 minutes,
4: yeah.
7: A little under 40 minutes, I should say, with 22-year-old rookie from Canberra, Zach Bates, and only his first full-time drive this year in supercars. It's his second start in the Bathurst 1000. Of course, he had his first start last year co-driving for Craig Lowndes in the wildcard entry, and they finished 10th. And yesterday, he stunned everyone. He stunned everyone on Friday when he was fastest in qualifying, and everyone thought that Brody Kostecki in the Shell V-Power Mustang was going to take his fourth consecutive pole. In fact, he was very fast. He was fastest up to that point. And then Zach Bates came out as the fastest qualifier, last car out on the track in the top 10 shootout, and blew everyone away and took the pole position. An amazing performance and, you know, a fabulous backstory there too. Unfortunately, Zach's mother, Alison Drower, a famous media personality who was involved with MTV and various radio stations in Sydney and also the motorsport coverage on Channel 10, she sadly passed away just a couple of weeks before last year's Bathurst 1000. And you know, the whole Bates family were really emotional yesterday. They asked Zach what his father, Rick, said to him when he congratulated him after him taking the pole, and he said he didn't say anything. He was too busy crying. An incredibly emotional time. And, of course, Zach's two cousins, Harry Bates and Lewis Bates, are both twice Australian rally champions. His uncle, Neil Bates, is a four times Australian rally champion. And both Neil and his brother, Rick, Zach's dad, multiple starters here at Bathurst 1000. In fact, Neil Bates sat on pole position here for the great race in 2001 alongside Wayne Gardner. So, you know, a great family DNA there in motor racing. But Zach's going to have his work cut out for him because he's got a baying pack of 25 other competitors right behind him, including that three times pole sitter, Brody Kostecki, who starts alongside him in the Mustang. Anton Di Pasquale, who I think has to start favourite for the race because he and his co-driver Lee Holdsworth have been quick right out of the box all week, and they're a great combination together. That team's really, really gelling. So that could be one of the cars to watch, car 18. And, of course, then Cooper Murray, another young gun who was vying for the lead in that titanic struggle for the victory at last year's Bathurst 1000 and only just missed out. So that was an amazing finish. Let's hope that we have something similar for this year's race.
4: Up of the Mount Panorama, all happening in less than half an hour. Thanks for that report. John Thompson, 5 to 11.
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3: Shane, good morning.
4: Good morning. I'm ringing about the Welcome to Country, and here's how I see it. The person that sings the national anthem does it for national pride, and they do a damn good job, and what a feather in your cap. However, the Welcome to Country is paid for by the clubs, community, whatever, so people see it as a grab for cash. Do it for free. Do it out of national pride. You will win me 100% and I'll back you, but I doubt you'll get very many people will do it.
5: Shane, are you sure that professional singers who turn up at the grand final are not paid to sing the national anthem?
4: The national anthem, yes, not calling them over or anything.
5: I would doubt that is true. If you have inside information, that's fine. But I'd imagine professional singers who sing at the NRL Grand Final, the AFL Grand Final, sing the national anthem, I would have thought they'd be paid.
4: My impression is they're not. But like
5: your impression or your knowledge? Your impression or do you know for a fact?
4: I don't know for a fact.
5: But I would be very surprised because they get big names singing and they do a great job and it is beautiful, but I would be very surprised as professional singers if they don't get paid to do it. I'd be very surprised. And therefore, if you get a professional to do a job like that on a big event, absolutely they should be paid.
3: Thank you so much, Shane. What an hour.
6: Hey, speaking of the clock ticking over, what is it, 12, 13, 14 minutes since we spoke to Mark? He must be in the shadows of the G by now.
3: Are
6: he was at
3: shadows?
6: 37 Ks. He's heading for 42, 40. Obviously. Yeah. He's listening to us 42. As he runs. Go, Mark. Come on, Mark.
5: We want to be with him as he crosses the finish line. On the
6: unless he does it during the news. We're not breaking into the news for you, Mark.
5: Well, he's doing well if he's done it by the end of the news.
3: Not far to go, Mark. You big, strong thing. Come on, you can do it.
5: You're expecting him to be gout, are you?
6: Maybe.
3: Gout.
6: Finish strong, don't you, after all those kilometres? Just that last little push.
3: You said gout, my big toe just twinged again.
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7: 19 degrees in Melbourne, mostly sunny today, a top of 25. It's 11 o'clock. Good morning. I'm Jordan Tunbridge. A runner has been struck by a car during the Melbourne Marathon as thousands make their way through the city's streets. Mark is running the marathon and told 3AW's morning program, or Sunday morning program, he witnessed the collision.
8: As I was coming out of Melbourne Parkway, the half marathon fast runners were just coming up behind us. The pace car for the half marathon hit one of the marathon runners and knocked her over. A number of people jumped in and helped her straight away, but she was not looking good. She was sprawled out on the ground.
7: Two-time Olympic gold medalist Eliud Kipchoge broke the race record by just 2 seconds, the Kenyan finishing earlier this morning in 2 hours, 9 minutes and 10 seconds. United Arab Emirates authorities say a Fly Dubai pilot accused of trying to crash a passenger plane bound for Israel first turned to extremism while studying in Australia. Hamam al-Hamami has admitted to drawing inspiration from the September 11 terrorist attacks before targeting his captain with an axe mid-flight last month. Australian counter-terrorism police are actively investigating his time at RMIT University in Melbourne between 2015 and 2017. Home Affairs Minister Tony Burke has told News 24 they will expose any links to radical literature or extremist online content.
9: We need to deal with those specific networks, whether it be ISIS-inspired or any of those horrific groups, and our intelligence and security agencies are constantly monitoring, breaking up, intercepting.
7: A staggering $250 million has been paid out to patients harmed in Victoria's public hospitals in just 1 year as medical negligence claims soar. Explosive figures obtained by The Age reveal compensation payouts have more than quadrupled over the past decade, with childbirth injuries among the major contributors. A Nationals MP says the opposition remains focused on returning to coalition government to power, but would be open to considering a proposal from One Nation. Pauline Hanson says she's prepared to put personal differences aside to help oust Labor. Minister David Littleproud has told Nine it's an option worth looking at.
10: Rather than having a whole lot of cooks in the kitchen, it would be far better for the Australian people to have a coalition government that has governed this country before, that has the experience, has the knowledge. The reality is whatever the Australian people give us after the next election in terms of numbers is what we have to work with.
7: Melbourne's property market has suffered a sluggish Saturday, with barely half of homes going under the hammer finding a buyer. The city recorded a clearance rate of just 53% as new laws requiring sellers to reveal their reserve prices threaten to shake up the auction market. Updating sport, and Australia will be hunting early wickets on day three of the first test against South Africa in Durban after taking a commanding position in the series opener. The Proteas will resume at 1 for 27, trailing by 363 runs after Matt Renshaw's career best 190 helped Australia post 390. Red Bull's Max Verstappen will start from pole position in tonight's Singapore Grand Prix. Australian driver Oscar Piastri qualifying seventh fastest for McLaren.
11: Bit of a shame. Was hoping we had a bit more, but I think that was pretty much all we had. It wasn't the smoothest of sessions, just a few mistakes here and there, not that easy to get time out of the car.
7: The Wallabies' Eden Park curse has continued in the Bledisloe Cup with a 50-19 point loss to the All Blacks. New Zealand piling on 26 consecutive second half points, increasing their unbeaten streak at the venue to 54 games. And that's the latest news and sport.
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